0: But A.J. Brown, not off to a great start for the New England Patriots. Not a great stat line last night before he went out, and now he's going to be missing potentially a month, if not more.
1: Let's have a moment of silence for my fantasy football season. Both leagues, the only two that I do, drafted A.J. Brown in both of them, and they are now officially over.
0: Yeah, that's
1: good job.
0: That's a tough break.
1: I had the number one overall pick in both of them too, and AJ Brown was my second pick coming back around. And,
0: oh, okay.
1: Yeah. Dead. Anyway, yeah. Look, an unfortunate set of circumstances here for the Patriots. Why do we do this every year? It's the most nauseating thing. The amount of overreactions we get through 2 weeks of the NFL season are laughable. I mean,
0: oh yeah,
1: there are real problems in New England, dude. It's one game. They lost to the freaking Raiders last year in Week One.
0: Yeah, and I mean the injury to AJ Brown, certainly bigger news than them losing that game. Him missing 4 weeks certainly is. You can bounce back from losing on the road at the defending champs. That's something that you can recover from.
1: Yes,
0: but because these first couple of weeks, and I know some teams decided, hey, we're actually going to play starters this year, but then they play starters for a series, maybe two, in preseason games. So these NFL games early in the season, to me, are just kind of, if you're playing a divisional game like we're getting tonight between the Rams and the Niners, you're doing whatever you can to hopefully survive and win the game, because those division games mean just a little bit more. But there's still a feeling out process for the first, is it fair to say, 2 to 3 weeks? Before we really start hitting the ground with what we expect from NFL football, I mean, there's just going to be a lot of still sloppiness and slow starts from a lot of these teams over the next couple of weeks because of the lack of practice time that teams now have per the CBA, and because teams don't get a ton of work in during preseason games because, well, they're paying these guys a ton of money and they don't want them to get injured in games that aren't going to count in the standings.
1: Yeah, and I certainly understand, you know, the risk-reward here. This is a cost-benefit analysis, and every coach does it different. Look, the reality is here, Gabe, there is no 100% right way to do this. If there was, every coach would follow the same method. It just depends on what you feel is best. And at the end of the day, injuries are luck, or bad luck for that matter. There's no way to know when one's coming. There's no way to prevent one. It's just a reality that you have to live with, right? I mean, There is nothing. If he played every snap of preseason or didn't play any, did that stop last night from happening? No, it didn't. So, I mean, you don't need to put guys at extra exposure, and that's generally the logic, right? Is that we're not going to put guys at extra exposure to get themselves hurt, and there is a certain method to that, and certainly is a certain logic to it. But at the end of the day, they start playing football for real. Guys get banged up. Happens all the time.
0: Yeah, and I mean, you want to talk about bad luck? That's what that injury was.
1: Yes.
0: I mean, how many times have we seen a defender defend a very similar pass, get a hand on it, but the knee doesn't end up directly on the ankle of the wide receiver?
1: Right.
0: And it's just unfortunate. It's just bad luck. And now it's for New England. Okay, how do you navigate this? You need somebody like Romeo Doubs to play better than he did last night, certainly in that game.
1: Listen, that pass that he dropped, I think, changed the entire course of that game.
0: Oh, yeah.
1: Mm-hmm. I mean, if he catches that ball, they have first down out near midfield. Even if they go three and out right after that, they flip the field and punt and force Seattle to go the entire length of the field. I'd take my chances in that spot with Drew Lock going the length of the field. Even with 4 minutes left, I would still take my chances there because Seattle was a mess from a penalty standpoint. They kept shooting themselves in the foot all night long. I would have loved my odds, which is also why, you know, and again, the way it worked out, remember, right after the two-minute warning, the Patriots are facing, I think it was 4th and 9,
0: mm-hmm.
1: right near midfield. And I was thinking, I'm like, you know, there's a certain strategy here. Punting this away and pinning them deep, if you can get them inside the 10, right, and you force them to go 3 and out, when they punt the ball back to you, you have no timeouts. But you got like a minute and 30 left to go about 25 yards to be back in field goal range. You know, like, to me, that was a scenario where it was like, you know, and now they made the 4th and 9, so it was a moot point, which I don't know how Seattle gave up that 4th and 9. But regardless, you know, it was one of those things where, you know, the coaching and the strategy and how you execute it certainly matters.
0: Meanwhile, in your neck of the woods, we had an injury during practice this week for the Atlanta Falcons. They have decided that Tua Tagovailoa is their starting quarterback for Week 1 this Sunday. However, he suffered an oblique injury in practice. He is considered day-to-day, so that meant Cooper Rush took all the first-team reps in practice. Rush, after practice, talked about the importance of working with the first team.
2: Yeah, you just got to stay ready. I mean, some weeks you might not have any reps, so having reps today helps you get ready, whether you're starting or not on a Sunday. So I'll take advantage of those either way. So the mindset, the prep really never changes. The only thing that changes is that I think you get more prepared because you get practice. You get reps, you get walk-through reps. I think it helps a lot.
0: So let me get this straight, Zeno. So they signed Tua Tagovailoa this offseason because they thought, okay, we're not quite sure when Michael Penix Jr. is going to be able to come back, and Penix misses the majority of the preseason and training camp, but then starts working his way back, but apparently isn't healthy enough to play games yet. Mm-hmm. Now, Tua, when's the last time you heard somebody suffer a minor oblique injury? Well, it's an oblique injury. It's not that big of a deal. Like, I typically think oblique injuries with hitters last in baseball forever. Or pitchers. And then they linger. Yes, the oblique injury lingers. And having that type of core injury as a quarterback, that's not going to be great. I can't imagine he's actually day-to-day, which means they could go into this game, and I'm expecting them to go into this game on Sunday with Cooper Rush under center.
1: Yeah, how familiar are you with the movie Goodfellas?
0: Very, actually, okay. Yes. Very
1: so
0: familiar.
1: So this is where I am with the Atlanta Falcons right now. You remember... In the beginning of the movie, where they go to the restaurant all the time, it is, you know, you're funny like a clown, the restaurant, and then, you know, they talk about, you know, how the mob takes over the restaurant, and after a while, it gets to a point where it says, you know, and when you can't steal another bottle and you can't get another dime out of the place, what do? You light a match. That's where the Atlanta Falcons are right now. What do? You light a match. Just torch this whole thing and burn it to the ground. We're less than 72 hours away from the snap of their season, and they still don't know who's starting at quarterback. Like, that's where this whole thing is right now. I mean, and again, I have watched now Arthur Smith coach the Falcons and Kevin Stefanski coach the Falcons. Both of those guys... I haven't seen two head coaches with a worse quarterback destiny than the both of them. Like, this is awful. He got out of quarterback hell in Cleveland to come here to go to quarterback purgatory or the Divine Comedy's version of hell. I mean, what do you do at this point? I mean, here in Atlanta, people are like joking but halfway serious, and I'm joking but halfway serious. Like, start Jack Strand. What the hell at this point? Like, it is. Start the guy from Minnesota State D2. He looked more impressive than anybody in a Falcons uniform this preseason. Why not? Screw it. Like, and you don't do that, right? Objectively,
0: I mean,
1: you don't.
0: Can't. I understand why fans would feel that way, because then there would be it's hard to be excited. And I want to say no offense to Cooper Rush, but I guess this is offense to Cooper Rush. Like, it's hard to get excited if Cooper Rush is starting a quarterback for
1: Gabe,
0: your team.
1: Here's the thing about Cooper Rush. He's not a long-term answer either in season this year or anywhere down the road.
0: No, but no, he is what he is. He's a backup quarterback.
1: He's a backup quarterback that's a good spot starter for two, maybe three games, and then you get him out of there, and that's it. Mm-hmm. And that's it. Anything more than that, it's going to go right off a cliff fast. That's just you saw it last year in Baltimore. It goes right off a cliff fast. He's not very good when it comes to long term. Can he manage it through a game or a half? If you need something when your quarterback goes down, yes, absolutely, he's perfect for that. Beyond that, the answer is no. And so, you know, the problem is that every head coach in the NFL has this dilemma. And it's not even a dilemma. Every head coach subscribes to the same philosophy. I have to put the best players on the field to win a game, because ultimately my job security is tied to wins, and that's it. They're tied to nothing else. If I win, I keep my job. If I lose, I don't. It's that simple. So starting the best quarterback who gives you the best chance to win. Now, does Cooper Rush give them a better chance to win than Jack Strand? Yeah, of course he does, because Jack Strand played Division II football, right? I mean, no disrespect, D2, but it's quite the leap. I mean, remember double-A guys, every now and then we see them make the leap to the majors and it works, but those are few and far between. I don't know many stories of D2 guys who make the jump to the NFL and go, boom, this all works. So, I mean, I get it. You can't really start the D2 guy, but there's a reason you kept him, and you put him on the active roster because you saw something in him. And so, yeah, I mean, I don't know. And Michael Penix could start next week at this rate, because the Falcons were very clear in their messaging. Tua is the week one starter.
0: Yes.
1: Everything that said, he's the week one starter. They did not, and Kevin Stefanski didn't even commit to him beyond that. So he was the week one starter. So Penix could be back in week two, and all this could be a moot point. But again, right now it just feels like light a match, burn the whole thing down.
0: Meanwhile, we do have an NFL game tonight that's starting in 15-ish minutes. They have kicked off. There is a top 25 team in college playing tonight. Number 7, Miami, taking on Florida A&M. Well, they've already scored. Mark Fletcher, a 46-yard touchdown run. Number 7, Miami, up 7-0 in the first quarter. Coming up next, we do have an injury update as well on Sam Darnold. Niners-Rams about to kick off on a beautiful Friday morning in Australia. It's Amber and Ian on ESPN Radio and the ESPN app.
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0: Typically, the NFL season opens on a Thursday, but because of the Australia game, it opened on a Wednesday, and we've got back-to-back games once again to kick off the NFL season. It's Amber and Ian, ESPN Radio, ESPN App, Sirius XM, Channel 80. He's Mark Zeno. I'm Gabe Neitzel. But with last night, there were injuries. We were just talking about the A.J. Brown injury on the Patriots side. Meanwhile, on the Seahawks side, the news, I wouldn't say it's great, Zeno, but it's better than what the Patriots are now going through, because according to Adam Schefter, Sam Darnold received really, really good news regarding his hip injury that he suffered last night. That's according to coach Mike McDonald. Seahawks starting quarterback still is expected to miss next week's game at Arizona, but it doesn't seem like it's going to be a long-term injury, and it's going to be a multiple-week thing that's going to linger for the Seahawks and Sam Darnold.
1: Let's hope not. I mean, at least for them. You always breathe a sigh of relief. Season would have been over real quick. I don't care how good Drew Lock is. The number of times that you've seen the backup quarterback take over and win a Super Bowl that you can count on one hand. There's three that come to mind: Jeff Hostetler, Nick Folk, and not Nick Folk,
0: Nick Foles.
1: Nick Foles, sorry, Nick Folk was the kicker, and that Brady guy, That's about it. It's a low percentage play in 60 years of Super Bowls in the NFL that we see this kind of thing happen. So. Seattle breathes a little bit of a sigh of relief. I'm really curious to see what Sam Darnold looks like this year. Because remember, this is my hesitancy with Seattle. Guy was second in the league in interceptions thrown during the regular season. Didn't throw one during the postseason, part of the reason why they went on that run. But he's still been a turnover machine a better part of his career than not. And so what happens after you win a Super Bowl? How do you mentally approach it? What changes for you? All that stuff. And so I think in general, I'm curious to see how Sam Darnold performs now that he's been to the top of the mountain.
0: Mike McDonald, Seahawks head coach, did appear today on Brock and Salk on Seattle Sports 7:10 a.m. talking about that Sam Darnold injury.
2: Like, we're praying for Sam, but not like worrying, because it's just what it is. You know, we did get some results, but we're still kind of working. You know, like, it's like, look, you can... What I'm learning is, like, you can get the scan and it can tell you it's a thing until the guy's back playing. You don't know until how long it's going to be. So for me to give you a timeline right now, we're still trying to figure out what the best, prognosis is. But the hip is intact and it's good. And it's more of like a muscle thing. Yeah, a muscle thing.
3: Okay.
2: So that's good. Okay. That's a good news. Now, how long that is, we don't know yet. But really, really good news. So I'm really happy for Sam. That's good. But it is painful now. I know it hasn't been an easy night for him.
0: So I guess I listened to that, Zeno, and to me it's, okay, he's going to miss this next game against Arizona. And then after that, they'll see, and it almost seems like a pain tolerance thing for Sam Darnold. Can he kind of work through it? Can he be able to play through it? That's the question. And then is it worth it if he's trying to play through it, you know, because he's then limited and can't be as accurate or be as good as they want him to be as he's trying to work through it?
1: Is it mental? Because that's the problem we're dealing with here in Atlanta with Mike Penix. Is mental? Can he mentally get over playing again? To your point, I think that, you know, you take that a week at a time, right? You put a win in your back pocket. You now have an extra 10 days to prepare for your next opponent. And that's enough time to keep Drew Lock locked and loaded, pun intended, I suppose, for him to start the next game. And is there really a reason to rush him back to play, especially when they're going to take on the Arizona Cardinals this week, who are expected to be what some may call bad? So
0: I believe that is the technical term, yes.
1: I was being generous about that. They stink. No, I'm just kidding. We don't know what the Cardinals are going to be yet, but we project them not to be one of the better teams and probably the worst team in that division. So is there a world where he gets another full week off? And we don't see him till, what would that be, September 26th, somewhere in that range?
0: Yeah, 27th.
1: 27th, somewhere in that range, right?
0: Mm-hmm.
1: So, that feels like an eternity from now for him to get right. I would think that's what's going to happen. With the extra preparation time for Drew Lock, they're pretty comfortable with him, obviously, at this point, which is why they've kept him as a backup for this long. For him to go out there, if they could beat the Patriots and Mike Vrabel, I'm sure that they feel confident about their ability to take out Arizona and Jacoby Brissett and Mike LaFleur,
0: Yeah, that's correct. Yeah, yeah, yeah. That is it's Mike down there.
1: I'm getting confused. So, yeah, I think that's probably the tentative plan not to rush him back. And I would tell you, as soon as that line pops up, you'll see it indicative of the fact that Drew Locke is going to be the starter.
0: Meanwhile, in that college game we're monitoring, number 7 Miami taking on Florida A&M. Another touchdown for the Hurricanes. They're up 14-0 thanks to Adarian Mensah, to Joshua Moore, 55-yard touchdown pass.
1: We're staying under 62 points because Florida A&M is not going to score in this game.
0: Yeah, that's what you're rooting for. If Florida A&M does not score, I like that chance for you.
1: Yeah, because the Rattlers will not be rattling tonight at all.
0: Meanwhile, in Australia, you kind of alluded to this earlier in the show, Zeno. Depending upon how this game plays out tonight between the Niners and the Rams, and I don't know if we're going to see another game in Australia next year. I'm sure we will at some point. But part of the storyline after it is, who was right? Because both these teams took radically different approaches. Mm-hmm. Niners getting there seemingly as early as possible. The Rams trying to get there as late as possible and trying to come up, okay, do you want to get there early, have your body acclimate to the such different time zone? Or do you fly over, you kind of sleep on the plane, and they rented some very expensive planes where they had the lay flats and all that sort of thing for the Rams. Try to keep on your body clock as much as you can, because even though it's going to be, whatever, 11:30 in the morning over in Australia, they want their body clock to still think it's a night game like it is back here in the States.
1: Which guy were you in college? Because that's what this is really about.
0: Were you
1: the guy in college when a test was coming up that you stayed in the night before and studied for hours and got a good night's sleep? Or were you the guy, like me, that would go out the night before the test, drink as much as you physically can, stay up all the night, the whole way through, study for an hour before the test, go out there and take it and try to pass it? Which guy were you?
0: Yeah, look, I mean, I was a communications guy, you know? I didn't have too many tests. I didn't have too many tests that I was going to be worried about. So I kind of fell into your category.
1: You had to take, like, history.
0: Well.
1: Like, you went one of the core courses.
0: Yeah, I mean, like the math class that you had to, you know,
1: English literature. When you had a test in the English lit class for your common core, whatever we call it, the requisite. Like, that's what this is. That's all I can think of. These are college students making decisions on which way to approach a big test. I know a lot of people who went out the night before, drank themselves like it was a weekend, stayed up all the way night through, 8 a.m. class, took the test, and crashed afterwards. What'd you get? A. Good to go. Now, here's the funny part, is I don't make the rules on this, and neither do you. Whichever coach wins this game will be the genius for their travel plans. Whichever coach loses will be the idiot.
0: Oh, 100%.
1: That's the way it goes.
0: Those are the break. That's part of what's on the line for tonight. How did you handle your travel? Because at this point, everyone kind of knows how to handle their travel to Europe. Like, it's happened enough. The coaches all talk to each other. They kind of know how to handle, okay, we're going over to Europe, we're playing in London, doing whatever. You know how to handle that. This is just something completely different. And depending upon who wins this game, that could be the way that whenever this next game is played there, that's the way they go. Oh, we just have to rent the big old plane like the Rams did, or we got to get over there super early, get our bodies acclimated. I mean, it's a long time to be in Australia if you're the 49ers. And you wonder if that just kind of wears on them.
1: I mean, I'm no doctor. I've seen a lot of medical reports say it takes more like 2 weeks to get actually completely acclimated to a different time zone change, especially when this drastic. So who knows what the science is behind this? Everybody's got these medical guys who do all this. I don't know who to listen to, but regardless, whoever wins tonight will be the genius.
0: Well, I saw a report earlier today from Peter Schrager where he put it out on social media that apparently the Rams have been testing this with people. Like, they have been sending groups of their, like, staff over to Australia during the offseason to
1: job.
0: Try to figure out, like, all right, well, it's my turn to travel Australia this week. Those are the breaks.
1: Got to do it for work, buddy.
0: We've got a monster shutout of college football coming up in 2 days. We break that down next. Dan Bernie, ESPN Radio.
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19: I'm Christine Lisi. Breaking news on A.J. Brown. An MRI on his right ankle confirmed the Patriots receiver suffered a high ankle sprain in last night's season-opening loss to the Seahawks. He is out at least 4 weeks. Tua Tagovailoa's status as the Falcons' Week 1 starting quarterback might be in jeopardy. He injured his oblique at practice today. Consider day today. If Tua's out, Cooper Rush gets the call instead against Pittsburgh.
20: Yeah, you just got to stay ready. I mean, some weeks you might not have any reps, so having reps today helps you get ready, whether you're starting or not on a Sunday. So I'll take advantage of those either way. So the mindset, the prep really never changes. The only thing that changes is that I think you get more prepared because you get practice, you get reps, you get walk through reps. I think it helps a lot.
19: Seahawks got good news on quarterback Sam Darnold's hip injury. The hip is intact, and injury is more of a muscular one. He's likely out week two against the Cardinals. Drew Lock would start in his place. Giants receiver Malik Nabers telling reporters he'll make the call whether he plays Sunday night against the Cowboys. Nabers, who had knee surgery last October, has been a full participant this week. NFL opening week continues tonight with the league's first ever regular season game in Australia. We are 5 minutes away from kickoff for the Rams and 49ers. Baseball, Anthony Volpe back with the Yankees due to Jazz Chisholm Jr. landing on the injured list. He has an RBI single. New York's up 4-1 on Colorado, bottom four. Yankees are 3.5 back of the Rays in the AL East. Earlier today, Atlanta defeated Tampa Bay 3-1. Pirates, White Sox, no score, top four. Chicago's got a 2-game lead on Cleveland in the AL Central. Mariners came back to top the Rangers 4-3. Houston's AL West lead is 3 games on Texas.
3: 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Is Arch Manning playing for his legacy? It's on Sportsmanlike 6 a.m. Eastern right here on ESPN Radio, ESPN 2, and ESPNU.
2: Underwood takes the snap. He's going to let it go. This one's coming down in the end zone. It is caught! Touchdown!
21: This game will go down in history, Michigan history. I don't know if it's in a positive way, but it'll go down in history for certain.
0: That unbelievable and controversial finish. Our college football moment of the week. It's brought to you by Manscaped Lawn Mower. It's Amber and Ian. ESPN Radio, ESPN App, Sirius XM, Channel 80. 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I'm Gabe Neitzel along with Mark Zinno. We move past that for Michigan because they've got a big matchup this weekend. There's another big matchup in the Big Ten with the number one team in the country. To help us break it all down, we welcome in ESPN college football analyst Trevor Maddich. Trevor, thank you so much for the time. Let's go ahead and start with Michigan. It started great last week for Bryce Underwood. He was 5 for 5 on that opening drive. Rest of the game until that Hail Mary wasn't so great. So how big of a game is it for him this week against number 11 Oklahoma in terms of keeping his job as the starting quarterback of the Wolverines?
22: Well, it's absolutely enormous. I mean, Coach Whittingham, Michigan's head coach Kyle Whittingham, said that he has to turn a corner in order to keep the job, that his job is not indefinite, to use Kyle's words. And Bryce Underwood didn't hear Coach say that. He heard about it in a press conference, for goodness sake. And so there's all kinds of drama and stuff going on there with that. And the thing about Bryce Underwood is that he last year had growing pains, but this year against Western Michigan, now granted, Western Michigan was the MAC champs last year. They're a good team. They're no cupcakes. But Underwood was awful between that first drive and then the very last throw to J.J. Buchanan. Now, part of it is his offensive line is banged up. Part of it is that J.J. Buchanan, the receiver who caught the Hail Mary at the end to win the game for him, is really, you know, his only really true outstanding receiver. So it's not just that Underwood is failing. Right now, there's players around him that need to step up. But if he struggles against Michigan, then, or excuse me, against Oklahoma, he might lose his job to week three. You know, he might not keep the job going forward because Michigan has got to have good quarterback play. And one thing about Underwood is that he is tremendously physically talented. He's got a huge arm. He's big and strong and fast. The problem is recognition and decision-making on time. And you know that Brett Venables, the head coach of Oklahoma, who also is their defensive mastermind, is going to force Underwood to think about everything he does in order to slow him down physically. So this has a chance for Underwood to have an utter debacle of a performance because of what Venables will force him into. So I'm very interested to see how he performs in this game. It's going to be not just big drama, but it's a career fork in the road, I think, for Underwood.
23: To that end, Trevor, how come I'm not hearing Kyle Whittingham take more blame for this as the coach? I mean, look, he had 2 decades at Utah of success. And, you know, he makes this huge jump to Michigan at this stage of his life. And I'm not insinuating he doesn't want to be there or anything. But, like, it's almost weird because every other big-name coach of a big-name school and would have their head on the chopping block after a game like that. People would be saying, did we get the right guy? And in this world where we have no patience for anyone or anything, I haven't heard Kyle Whittingham's name be mentioned in any of this.
22: Well, this is where I think Bryce Underwood gets a little bit of grace, because Kyle Whittingham and his staff are there for the first year. Their schemes and their culture is there for the first time, and Underwood is learning that stuff for the first time. Coach Whittingham. We were teammates at BYU, and so so Coach Whittingham did say in various press conferences that the coaches need to be better as well, that the coaches are held accountable as well, and so there's that. But you're right. I mean, everybody is accountable, because ultimately Bryce Underwood can do what he can do. He's good at some things, he's not good at other things. And it's up to the coaches to get his best attributes onto the field. And truthfully, I think in this game, especially with an offensive line for Michigan that's a bit banged up and did not perform well against Western Michigan, couldn't run the ball very well, I think that what you're going to end up seeing is Bryce Underwood running around like it's the playground. And I think the coach's most important job with him this week in practice is not necessarily to get him to perform like Tom Brady in the pocket, read the defense, go through progression, things like that, but rather to teach Underwood and emphasize for Underwood what to do when things break down, because you have to expect that they're going to break down a lot. And so he needs to then have a plan when it breaks down. And I think you'll see him take off and run an awful lot. Sometimes he'll throw off the run, but I think that you're going to see Underwood be worn out as a runner, and really how effective he is will determine how much of a chance Michigan has a chance to win this game.
0: Number 11, Oklahoma at Michigan, can be heard right here on ESPN Radio with our coverage starting 11:30 a.m. Eastern time on Saturday. Mark Kastischer, Kelly Stauffer, and our guy Ian Fitzsimmons going to be on the call. It's Amber and Ian on ESPN Radio as we break down the college football weekend with Trevor Maddich, ESPN college football analyst. Of course, the big game of the weekend, Trevor. Number 1, Ohio State at number 4, Texas. That one on ABC starting at 7:30 p.m. Eastern time. For Texas and Arch Manning, the hype has just been so large, it's almost impossible for him to meet that hype. And there have certainly been ups and downs. But if he comes away victorious in this game, is that just going to take the hype to a whole new level?
22: Yeah, remember last year, Julian Sayin, the Ohio State quarterback, in his first year as a starter, ended up in New York as a Heisman finalist, and beating Arch Manning's Texas in Columbus was a part of that. I think you're going to see that whole thing happen again here. I think whichever quarterback wins this game has a very good chance to be in New York as a Heisman finalist. And so there is all kinds of pressure on Arch. And really, there's more pressure on Arch than there is on Julian Sayin, because Ohio State has won the last two matchups between these two teams. You know, last year, Arch was the quarterback up in Columbus in his first start. And this time around, with all those great Ohio State defenders off to the NFL, you would think that catching them early in the season would give Arch the opportunity to take advantage of talented Buckeyes who nonetheless are not experienced playing with one another. And so it's going to be interesting to see how Arch finagles the mental side of it. Physically, he could do everything. But last year, the defensive coordinator for Ohio State, Matt Patricia, got all up into Arch's head. Patricia's defensive scheme is extremely multiple. He'll have 3, 4, even 5 defensive linemen sometimes. He will fake pressure. He will simulate pressure before the snap all the time, but not actually blitz very much. So he gives the quarterback a whole lot to worry about before the snap, and then a completely different read after the snap. And that's really a big reason why Arch kind of short-circuited last year and didn't perform very well. Well, now Arch has got a year under his belt. He's got last year's tape to watch. He knows what to expect from Matt Patricia. And you would think that mentally he would be able to handle all those disguises and all those different schemes that Patricia will throw at him better than he did last year. So that really is where the game will be won and lost for Arch Manning. It won't be whether he can physically handle stuff. He's got the receivers that if he can physically get everything done. The question will be mentally, is he sharper this year than he was last year?
0: Trevor, always appreciate the time, my man. Always appreciate the inside. Should be a real fun one. Number one, Ohio State. Number four, Texas. Again, that game, 7:30 Eastern time on ABC. Thanks, Trevor.
22: All right, thanks, guys.
0: Trevor Maddich, ESPN college football analyst, joining us here on Amber and Ian. Officially underway from Australia, and the Rams took, about a minute and a half off the clock before they had to punt it away. Three and out on the opening possession. Zeno, of course, excited. Because, what, it's 24 and a half? That's what we've got?
1: Yeah.
0: We've got the under on 24 and a half on the total between the Niners and Rams down in Australia. First half,
1: By the way, would you bet on Michigan this week?
0: I would not, no.
1: I mean, there's an overreaction in the line, right?
0: Yes. Mm-hmm.
1: I mean, you know, there's almost like a full touchdown swing here in the line. Now, my boy Joey Cheese is big on Michigan. Okay, he's a good friend of mine. He's smart. He knows. He's all in Michigan. But I can't get there. I just can't. I can't. There's nothing about me that wants to back this team right now. And again, it to a certain extent, it feels like, again, this is why I'm saying, like, Kyle Whittingham, how much does he really want this job?
0: I mean, he comes in late because of all the scandal with Sean Moore and all that, so he kind of has to come in late, and Trevor had kind of mentioned with some of that stuff. But as far as Bryce Underwood goes, I just – all the things Trevor was saying about that Oklahoma defense, that's why I can't get on board with Michigan. I just can't get the image out of my head of, oh, yeah, you started 5-for-5 on your opening drive, and then were, I think, 6-for-17 until the last pass of the game that may or may not should have happened. So – That's just what I have a hard time getting in my head when it comes to Michigan and Bryce Underwood. Coming up next, Steelers quarterback Aaron Rodgers getting ready for his final season, but he's still very much thinking about where it all began. He's been given a lot of interviews. We dive into one of those. Coming up next, it's Amber and Ian on ESPN Radio and the ESPN app.
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0: Going on tonight, first in college, number 7, Miami, hosting Florida A&M. It's 21-0 at the end of the first quarter. Darian Mensah, 5 of 6, 134 yards and a touchdown. Mark Fletcher, 6 carries, 93 yards, 2 touchdowns on the ground for the Hurricanes, who lead 21-0. And in the NFL, Trent McDuffie almost had an interception, but he was apparently ruled out of bounds. But the Niners on the move in Rams territory on their opening possession. Rams went 3 and out. Niners facing a 3rd and 2 in the red zone, yeah, trying to score the first points of that game.
1: This vaunted Rams defense looks like Swiss cheese at this point.
9: Oh, my God, yeah, right? Rams, the defense is going to be the greatest thing ever. No one's going to score any points on the Rams. They're the 85 Bears times 2.
1: Niners are going up and down to feel like a hot knife through butter.
0: By the way, Miami just scored again. Malachi Toney, 19-yard okay. TD catch, 27-0.
1: Call up the dogs there, Mario. Call up the dogs. We went under. When we get to 40, just call them off.
0: 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Aaron Rodgers has declared this his final season. He said it's going to be his last year, and he's kind of been giving a lot of interviews. In fact, he gave one to our radio station that I work with, 94.5 ESPN in Milwaukee and ESPN Wisconsin, with an old friend of his, Jason Willey. Jason's covered the Packers for over 30 years. Him and Aaron used to do a radio show together on ESPN Milwaukee. So Aaron gave him a bit of an interview, and some of the big stuff out of this is, despite Aaron seeming like maybe he's starting to mature, he gave an interview earlier this week talking about how, yeah, he's grown. He was telling a story of one time when him and Mike McCarthy got into it, his former coach and current coach now in Pittsburgh, and how he likes to think he's grown. Well, he still apparently harbors some ill will, not necessarily towards the Packers, but towards certain people within the front office, as he talked about how he feels about eventually returning to the Green Bay Packers.
11: I think there's some people that have a lot of affection for me, and I would assume we're talking 4 or 5 years from now that, you know, there'll be fans who still have, you know, appreciation for what I've done, especially after so much time has passed. But I think there's certain people in the building who wouldn't be totally on board, and maybe I wouldn't be on board if they were still there as well.
0: So talking about, again, because this is going to be his last year, so Aaron's going to go into the Hall of Fame, and that's 5 years. And if they do what they did with Brett Favre, the year before he goes in, he'll go into the team Hall of Fame. They'll retire the number on the facade at Lambeau Field and do all of that. But that person, I'm telling you right now, Zeno, that person that he is talking about is Packers general manager Brian Gutekunst. There is still ill will from Aaron's side to Goody's side. I don't know how much Goody cares anymore, because he's still running a football team that he's, you know, been trying to get past the first round and past the 7 seed for the last handful of seasons. But Aaron still has some ill will, apparently, toward the front office of Green Bay with how certain things were handled and how he was eventually traded away from the Packers to the Jets a handful of seasons ago.
1: Yeah, there seems to be a lot of petty, if you will, on all this here on both sides, which I guess to a certain extent is understandable. I mean, look, if you're Aaron Rodgers, you've earned the right to do it your way. That's some athletes just have. That's the reality. You don't have to like Aaron Rodgers, okay? Mm-hmm. I personally never had a problem with anything Aaron Rodgers ever said or done. I don't care. He was one of the greatest quarterbacks of my generation, probably top 10 of all time when it's all said and done. Particularly from a talent perspective, maybe top 2 or 3 of all time. And that's good enough for me, and I'm totally okay with that. And I think that when you're a guy like him who has earned the right to do and say what you want and do it your way, that's always going to rub people the wrong way at a certain point in time. And as you said, Gutekunst is still, you know, the main guy running a very successful football franchise that's a perennial playoff team trying to get back to the Super Bowl. I mean, you know, this is ego versus ego here. I don't know that anybody's going to acquiesce, but, I mean, you're in that area. Like, do you want to see Aaron Rodgers come back to Green Bay?
0: I mean, I want to see it when it's his time. I mean, they're going to retire his number.
1: Do you want to sign a one-day deal to retire a Packer? Is that a big deal?
0: That's not a big deal to me.
1: Yeah, not to me either.
0: So I'm curious. I mean, I want him to come back and do all the things, again, that Brett did. Like, Brett came back and went into the team Hall of Fame, which is a big deal for the team, and they've got the actual museum inside the stadium, and there's always a banquet around that, and a lot of people always come back, and fans get, you know, have an opportunity to go to that. Yeah, I want to see him get his flowers then, and I fully anticipate Brian Gutekunst still being a part of the Green Bay Packers franchise in 4 years. I just do. So either Aaron has to get over it, or, but what he also doesn't understand, okay, let's say you really do have these harsh feelings towards Brian Gutekunst, and you're upset that he traded you away. Would the best way to stick it to him, ask him to do your induction ceremony for the Packers Hall of Fame, so now he has to say nice things about you in a room full of people? Like, or have him be the one who pulls the rope that unveils the number on the facade. Like, to hold these ill feelings, because it was a two-way street, man. Like, yeah, I know Rodgers wasn't happy that they drafted Jordan Love, but, man, you have to, if there's anybody who's going to understand that process, it's going to be you. You were drafted when Brett Favre was still, still a pretty good quarterback, but the Packers were planning ahead. And that's just the way the NFL works. It's being still this upset about it just does not make a ton of sense to me. And worrying about it at all when you've got your final season ahead of you. I know it was a question he was asked, and it was for ESPN Wisconsin on Wilde and Tausch. So I understand why the question was asked, because it's pertaining back to what our listenership here in Wisconsin cared about. Aaron Rodgers and his eventual return to the Packers, and when he's going to get his flowers post-career. But to still have those ill feelings just not great.
1: Well, let's hear more from Rodgers, because the next one about when he knew that he was done in Green Bay after Jordan Love got drafted. I want to hear this.
11: Honestly, it really made me know that the end was going to come at some point, probably before I wanted it to in Green Bay. You know, I always talked about playing my entire career there, like Kobe Bryant, Tim Duncan, Derek Jeters, you know, some iconic players. And I realized at that point that I was probably going to have to play somewhere else at least a year or two. But I've always felt like you can bring almost anybody in, and I'd love to compete with them. I haven't seen anybody that's been clearly better than me in the quarterback room in, you know, since 2007. So it wasn't like I was worried for my job or anything.
0: And look, it obviously motivated him to an extent. At the first 2 years after Love was drafted, Aaron Rodgers was the league MVP. Mm-hmm. He won MVP in 2020 and 2021. So, and to Rodgers' credit, his relationship with Love after Love got drafted was much better than the relationship Rodgers had with Brett Favre when Aaron Rodgers was drafted.
1: Right. I mean, but to his point, like, you know, the organization told him we were ready to move on.
0: Mm-hmm.
1: At some point, whatever that was. Now, again, when you're the guy who's won, you know, one of the organization's, what, four Super Bowls, right?
0: Yep.
1: And you're that one guy. Should you feel like you should have to sing for your supper to fight for your job against your replacement? There's a certain, you know, mentality saying, no, I shouldn't have to do that. You know, I'm committed to you. You're committed to me. And he's right to the point where, like, his play wasn't in any state of decline where you had to look at it and go, yeah, we got it. We're ready to move on sooner rather than later. There was no reason that Aaron Rodgers should have had to fight for his job. But, you know, he took it as a personal affront. I tend to understand it. You can let it go, but obviously Aaron's not.
0: No, he is certainly not letting it go. And apparently he also took a little bit of issue with his former head coach, Matt LaFleur. Matt LaFleur was on the NFL Network earlier this training camp and had paid high compliments to Jordan Love, saying Jordan Love, one of the best, actually the best he's been around, that LaFleur's been around, at reading defenses at the line of scrimmage pre-snap. And to the NFL Network's credit, they went, wait, you coached Aaron Rodgers. You remember that, right? And he said, yeah, Jordan's the best. So Aaron was asked about that. Here's his response about Matt LaFleur and his love that he showed his current quarterback.
11: He's probably still mad I changed too many of his plays. Big statement when he had a guy win back-to-back MVPs, you know? Guess I wasn't doing too much at the LOS. Matt's a clown, man. He says some things from time to time that are funny. Then he's like, oh, maybe I shouldn't have said that. Like, he's backing up his quarterback. I mean, like, yeah, I'm sure J-Lo's real good in the line of scrimmage. But come on, man.
1: When he called him, was he joking? Was he saying clown in a nice way or in a mean way? I couldn't tell.
0: It was a nice way.
1: As somebody who's heard reaction.
0: Years of Aaron Rodgers, yes, he was joking, and he has, I think, that type of relationship with Matt LaFleur, where they used to kind of give it to each other back and forth.
1: Okay, as long as that's the case.
0: Yeah, again, he wasn't calling him like a serious clown.
1: I really don't.
0: Yeah, so that's where we are. By the way, 49ers got a field goal. They lead the Rams 3-0 in the first quarter down in Australia. Are we going to panic about Drake May after one game? It's next on ESPN Radio.
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4: I'm Christine Lisi. Night two of NFL opening week with the first ever regular season game in Australia. 49ers leading the Rams 3-0 in the first quarter on a 20-yard field goal by Eddie Pinheiro. As the Patriots had feared, an MRI confirmed receiver A.J. Brown suffered a high ankle sprain in last night's season opening loss to Seattle. He's out 4 weeks at minimum. Seahawks, on the other hand, got good news on quarterback Sam Darnold's hip injury. The hip is intact. The injury appears to be muscular. Darnold, though, expected to miss week two against Arizona. Seahawks can handle a couple of games without Darnold, believes ESPN's Field Yates.
5: Obviously, it's a notable absence if they do not have Sam Darnold next week and the week after, but perhaps no team is as well equipped to handle a starting quarterback absence as Seattle, right? This team invested a first-round pick in Jadarian Price, a running back out of Notre Dame, and no team handed the football off to its running backs more often last year than Seattle. On top of that, as we know, and as we were reminded of last night, this defense is nasty.
4: Another injury for the Falcons at the quarterback position. Tua Tagovailoa injured his oblique today at practice. He's considered day-to-day if he cannot go in Sunday's season opener. Cooper Rush gets the call instead. Michael Penix Jr. coming back from ACL surgery, not yet ready for game action. Baseball, a three-run homer for Luis Garcia Jr. Yankees leading the Rockies 3-1 bottom five. With a win tonight, New York moves within three games of AL East leading Tampa Bay, which fell to Atlanta 3-1 earlier today. Pirates up 1-0 on the White Sox bottom five. Jared Jones hasn't given up a hit yet. Chicago's up 2 on Cleveland in the AL Central. Mariners beat the Rangers 4-3. Texas 3 back of Houston in the AL West.
6: 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Is Arch Manning playing for his legacy? 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
2: Along with Mark Zeno, I'm Gabe Neitzel in for Amber and Ian, ESPN Radio, ESPN App, SiriusXM Channel 80. Amber and Ian is presented by Progressive Insurance. Second consecutive night with an NFL football game that actually, you know, counts in the standings. The Niners currently lead the Rams 3-0, 2 minutes left in the first quarter. Niners scored on their first possession, and now they will punt on their second, with the Rams punting on their two possessions. So this is music to your ears here, Zeno.
3: Punt is my favorite word so far.
2: You don't care what happens in the second half. It's all about the first half.
3: 100 points. I could give a rip less. Right now, meanwhile, I just like punt. Christian McCaffrey dropping that pass, so uncommon.
2: Yes. Yeah. I mean, he took a big hit, but was well after the ball had arrived. So I don't think that had anything to do with it. He just kind of dropped it. So the Niners are punting.
3: These guys look jet lagged, for the record.
2: Well, but it's kind of similar to what we saw last night. I mean, other than that drive that the Niners had in their opening possession, where it seemed pretty easy until they got inside the 10, then they had to, you know, again, tougher to score there, tighter windows and things of that nature. Last night was kind of the feeling out process. Some of that had to do with the injuries we saw.
3: Offense is always behind the defense earlier in the year.
2: Yeah.
3: Always. That's always the way it is. Offense usually takes a couple of weeks to get going. The timing, you know, the familiarity. Again, you can simulate this stuff as much as you want in practice. Games against opponents and live defenses and scheming, all that stuff takes more reps than you're going to get in practice against your own teammates.
2: And the injuries certainly didn't help last night on either side. First, the starting quarterback for the Seahawks, Sam Darnold, he goes out. Encouraging news, the hip is not broken, but he's not expected to play week two against Arizona. Kind of seems like it's going to be week to week for Sam Darnold. Not as good of news for A.J. Brown of the New England Patriots. MRI on the right ankle on Thursday confirmed that he suffered a high ankle sprain, and he is going to be out at least 4 weeks, according to Ian Rappaport. So you have Brown, who's going to be out. Put that on top of

0: Drake May throwing three interceptions, only threw eight interceptions during the regular season total last year, although he did throw four in the postseason, including two against that same Seattle defense in the Super Bowl. Threw an interception late in the game that cost his team the game. They were in field goal range. Here's Drake May talking about his second half performance.
1: Thought we had a good plan to try to start chipping away and be patient, and he lost patience and costed us. I think it was decisions that cost us the game, you know, on my part and on my end. And, I vowed to myself to be better and realize it's a long season, but at the same time, you can't have those. And it's unacceptable. And I know that you're getting back to work because, that wasn't, how I play football and how I want to represent, my game and playing quarterback for the Patriots.
0: And I think it's one of those things, to know, where he just got impatient. He kind of mentioned it. He's trying to force the ball downfield in situations where he shouldn't. And ultimately, those ended up being two of the three interceptions. And the last one cost his team the game, or at least a chance to extend the game and go to overtime. Because if he just throws that one out of the back of the end zone or throws it away.
2: Or takes a sack, Gabe.
0: They
2: had a timeout left. Take this. He had about a dozen options that he could have done. He picked the absolute worst one.
0: So, how concerned are you about Drake May going forward?
2: I'm not. I'm not going to sit here and overreact to one game and one bad performance. I'm not going to do that. Like, that, it's a waste of our time. I tell everybody this repeatedly. September is fool's gold in the NFL. Your record doesn't matter. What you see doesn't matter. None of it is reality. It takes more than 4 weeks to figure out who is good and who is not. And what happens after September is it's kind of like positioning month in October, right? Can I get myself out of a rut if I've dug it? Can I continue to extend what I've already done? Or am I just, middling and trying to work through it until we find ourselves in November and December in big boy football and we start playing our best football of the year later on? Because that's what November and December is, big boy football. So I'm not going to sit here and look at anything in the month of September and go, that's a grand conclusion. I know I'm going to see the rest of the year. I mean, look, you can make certain conclusions about certain things. Like, when the Chiefs were dominant 4 and 5 years ago, when they started out 3-1, 4-0, you're like, okay, they're going to be good again. Yeah, we know the reasons why, right? Like, that's fairly obvious. There are certain things you can count on. The Bills and Josh Allen will always be competitive, right? Like, we can count on that. You can count on the Denver Broncos having a good defense every year. Like, these are things that are pretty stable, all things considered. But for the rest of it, it's everything is up in the air. I mean, we know what the Patriots did last year. We know they had an easy schedule. They took advantage of it. That's not to take anything away from them. And you can't even sit here and say, maybe they weren't that good. No, it's too early to tell. Last year doesn't matter anymore. It doesn't matter. Nothing they did last year counts for this year. None of it is connected. As much as people will do it and try to connect those dots, they are not connected in any size, way, shape, or form. None. So, I mean, it's not a continuation. I had a buddy who said to me today, oh, my God, have you seen the last five games from Drake May? They've been awful, including the playoff. I'm like, everything's different in the playoffs. That has nothing to do with this year. That has nothing to do with it. Nothing. Now, does Seattle, Mike McDonald, have his number from a coordinating standpoint and a scheme standpoint? Maybe.
0: Yeah.
2: That's a conclusion. Hey, maybe Mike McDonald knows how to get Drake May rattled. Okay. Yeah, we got that. But beyond that, like, I don't know that we're drawing any major conclusion here about what anybody is.
0: Well, luckily for Drake May, he doesn't have to play Mike McDonald in that defense very often. Right, yeah, he matched up against the Super Bowl. He had to play him now. Unless you're playing him again in the Super Bowl this year, you're not going to have to face Mike McDonald's defense for a very long time, if that's the takeaway. And for me, Drake May is still a young quarterback. I mean, he's in his third year starting. He's still going to make mistakes from time to time. Just because he finished second in MVP voting last year, doesn't mean he's a complete product. He's done. No, he's still going to make mistakes. This league is littered with guys who have had one really good year and then can't back it up.
2: Of course.
0: That's what you have to do as a young quarterback. Okay, that's cool. You did what you did last year. Now can you back it up? I tend to think that Drake May will. Last night wasn't a good game. I think it's a bad matchup. A.J. Brown goes out. Romeo you mentioned this earlier. How different is that game if Romeo Doubs makes that catch?
2: I will see that catch in my mind forever. Like, just if one, it's inexplicable it dropped. Mm-hmm. And clearly, he tried to turn upfield before he had the ball. But I mean, it's just the variety of outcomes after that were much more favorable to the Patriots than they ever would have been to Seattle if he makes that catch.
0: Yeah, and maybe three interceptions.
2: And that's the point, because the very next play he threw a pick because he tried to force a ball on third down, on third and long, that should have never been a situation. It wasn't his fault. Now, again, everybody say he threw the interception. Nobody's going to remember what happened on the play before. They're going to say Drake May threw three picks, and that is true. And he can't get away from that. He can't escape that. It was a bad decision on third down. right? I mean,
0: the
2: quarterbacks who are smart to live for another down and live for another day and punt the ball away, more of, we chide that a lot, right? We get on quarterbacks who do that. The aforementioned Aaron Rodgers, his entire last year in Green Bay, when he had three garbage men playing wide receiver for him, like you, me, and some other rando were playing, like when he that, and he decided, you know what, I'm throwing the ball away. You know what, I'm just, I'll take the sack here or whatever. I'm just going to run, get as many yards as I can, and we'll punt the ball. He got ripped for having a bad year, when in reality, all he did was keep his team out of trouble. And that's not good enough in today's day and age unless you produce W's. Because if you don't produce W's, then all of a sudden it's the quarterback's problem for not making enough plays, when in reality the right play in certain situations is to make sure you hold on to the damn ball.
0: Albert Breers from Sports Illustrated and Monday Morning Quarterback was on the Rich Eisen show. He said that Drake May, he's still got some stuff to learn.
3: And I think it's just sort of an acknowledgement that Drake does have a ways to go, you know, and Drake does have development to go. And that's something that I think actually, like, in the long run, Patriot fans can be excited about. But I think, you know, the other piece of it that's so interesting to me, Rich, is that, I think through the four quarterbacks, the four guys who are right there in the same age group that ascended so quickly, right? Like, so that'd be Mahomes, Burrow, Allen, Jackson. I think they fooled us all into thinking quarterback development is just linear. You know what I mean? Like, it's just those guys got really good really fast and stayed really good, and there weren't a ton of bumps outside of the injuries. You know, a bunch of those guys have had injuries, but those guys have kind of gotten to and maintained an elite level. And, you know, I think we were all sort of spoiled by that.
0: Yeah, that makes sense to me. And Drake May, yeah, he's just got to learn a little bit more patience. Well, you know, he just got a little impatient, which happens. It's not, I don't think this is going to be an issue all season long of Drake May turning the ball over a ton of times.
2: We do this in the NFL, and particularly we do this at quarterback more than any other position in sport, right? Like, we only measure quarterbacks against their contemporaries and their predecessors.
0: Yeah,
2: that's the measuring stick. We're not measuring them against the opponent, the game that they're playing. We're measuring them against everybody else. Like, when do we ever really have conversation? Who's the better hitter, Aaron Judge or Shohei Ohtani? Like, when do we sit there and compare the two? Right.
0: Yeah.
2: Even in the NBA, to a certain extent. Like, how much do we sit there and go, well, Shai Gilgeous-Alexander is only good compared to, you know, the other players in the league, right? Or Luka or Jokic or whatever. They all do different things, so we don't ever with quarterbacks, though, they're always judged against what everybody else has done and is doing as the measure of how good they are. And that's just a weird measuring stick because it's constantly fluid. The metrics keep changing, right? You know what I'm saying? Like, the measuring stick keeps moving. The goalposts literally keep moving on what we're doing here. And you heard Albert Breer explain it. Because, you know, Joe Burrow had all these great – I mean, look at C.J. Stroud. Is a perfect example. What did he do in year one? The last 3 years have been nothing but a nosedive.
0: Mm-hmm.
2: And who are we comparing him to now? Because after Jaden Daniels and C.J. Stroud, after year one, top five quarterbacks in the league. Oh, my God, here they go. These guys, the ascension is here. The future is here. Pump the brakes.
0: Kyren Williams just had a 5-yard touchdown run. Rams now lead 7-3 over the Niners. Early second quarter, Puka Nacua had a 41-yard catch and run that helped set up that. Meanwhile, it is another Miami touchdown. So they now lead 41-0. We're waiting for the PAT.
2: Oh, yeah,
0: likely to be 42. I don't believe we're at halftime yet over Florida A&M.
2: Call up the dogs. Call up the dogs.
0: We'll have to wait and see if that's...
4: 6:27 to go first half.
2: My God.
0: Oh, jeez. I was not expecting that large of a number left. I was thinking like maybe 2 minutes
2: left. Listen, if you had the huevos to lay 59.5, good for you, because you're going to cover.
0: Coming up next, we move on another team in the Amber and Ian Ultimate Super Bowl Bracket. 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
0: 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I'm Gabe Neitzel, along with Mark Zeno.
2: Real quick, Gabe. First turnover of the game, Brock Purdy interception.
0: Yeah, was that Carnell Lake with the interception, I believe, for the Rams. They were on the move. They had just picked up a first down, and I don't know if my eyes deceived me, Zeno. Was that just a regular old quarterback sneak? No tush-push, nobody behind him? Just Brock Purdy taking the snap and diving forward with a classic quarterback sneak.
2: Good old beautiful things about the NFL still. Yeah.
0: Didn't really pay off since he then, you know, no, threw an interception at first down.
2: That part didn't work so well.
0: So it is currently 7-3, Rams leading the Niners in the second quarter in Australia. But it is time now for Amber and Ian's ultimate Super Bowl bracket. So this is pitting Super Bowl champions versus Super Bowl champions. Aaron Schatz had done an article ranking all 60 Super Bowl champions, and that's what we have used on this show as the rankings. So top four teams ended up getting byes. Last night's matchup, the 1977 Dallas Cowboys against the 2021 Los Angeles Rams. And not shocking, 66% of the vote, the 1977 Cowboys moving on.
2: Yeah, okay, that sounds about right, yes.
0: So that brings us to tonight's matchup. The 1990 New York Giants taking on the 2000 Baltimore Ravens. You can vote for this. The polls are available at ESPN Radio on X. So that is where you can vote to determine who is going to be moving on in the Amber and Ian Ultimate Super Bowl bracket.
2: I'm going to vote right now. This is personal.
0: Well, I had a funny feeling who you were going to vote for. Well, but two really... So
2: go ahead.
0: You have the 1990 Giants, who allowed the fewest points in the NFL in 1990, then Ray Lewis on the 2000 Ravens that led the defense that allowed the fewest points to that point in a 16-game season with 165. So we are talking about two all-time defenses that led their respective teams to the Super Bowl, because we're not talking about the quarterbacks here. Phil Simms was injured. This was the Jeff Hostetler Super Bowl, and Trent Dilfer was the quarterback of the 2000 Ravens.
2: Now, look, because this is a public event and all the public's going to vote for it, they're all going to pick the Ravens because of the defense, which is laughable. That's not a better team than the 1990 Giants. It's just not. The 1990 Giants that year posted the lowest turnover rate in history of the NFL. They were the most fundamentally sound football team you could put together. And think about what they did that year in the Super Bowl. I don't think people understand how good that Bills no-huddle offense was, not for a short period of time. For four quarters, they ran no-huddle. For four quarters, the entire game, slowing down that offense was like standing in front of a freight train. And they held them to 19 points in the Super Bowl. And this was a Giants defense. Obviously, Bill Parcells, Bill Belichick, two of the greatest football minds ever, you know, and put together a game plan that was able to shut them down. And you're talking about Hall of Famers all over that offense. Jim Kelly, Thurman Thomas, Andre Reed, Hall of Famers, Bruce Smith on the defensive side of the ball. There were Hall of Famers all over that Bills team. And the Giants figured out a way to beat that team. The 2000 Ravens that beat the 2000 Giants, that was a mess of a Giants team. They had no business being. That was the weakest NFC in the world that year. And the idea that you're going to take that offense and say that it is worthy of moving on, stop it. Please, stop it. The public is going to vote for the Ravens, but the 1990 New York Giants, if you were going to create a football team in a lab to go out and win, that's the kind of team you'd want to create. Because in reality, when you could take a guy like Jeff Hostetler, who saw the field more on special teams throughout his career than he did at quarterback, like, stop it. Okay? He was able to step in there because that team was so finely, such a finely oiled machine. There was no beating that team.
0: I will also say this for the 1990 Giants in terms of their route to the Super Bowl. When you think of the 80s and early 90s, two of the teams you always think of, you mentioned going through the Bills, right? That no-huddle offense. They went to four straight Super Bowls, obviously did not win one. But you also think of the San Francisco 49ers. And they held that 49ers team
2: 13 points, baby.
0: To 13 points in the NFC Championship game, which,
2: and basically,
0: by the way,
2: ended Joe Montana's career in San Francisco.
0: Yeah. Hall of Famer Joe Montana, Hall of Famer Jerry Rice, now Hall of Famer Roger Craig. Craig, 8 carries, 26 yards.
2: I mean, that game between, and you have to even rewind earlier that year. The Giants played the Niners on Monday night that year in what was the most televised NFL broadcast in history to that point. It was the 10-1 Giants at the 10-1 Niners. Both teams started out 10-0. The Giants lost to the Eagles the week before. The Niners lost to the Rams the week before. This was a game that had so much hype and buildup. Remember the final score of that game? 7-3. And it was one of the greatest football games you'd ever watch because it was just power on power everywhere. There was no way that either one of those teams were going to give an inch to the other one. And then they re-met in the NFC Championship game. And, of course, the Giants kicked 5 field goals. They have the amazing punt, fake punt by Gary Reasons. You know, I mean, just you want to talk about putting your you-know-what's on the table in a game like that? I mean, that was Bill Parcells at his finest right there. And to go out there on the road and beat that team, come on. I mean, listen, I'm not disrespecting the 2000 Ravens defense. It's the second greatest defense in history behind the Bears. But the Bears in 85 at least had an offense that was competent. The Ravens offense that year was an embarrassment to football.
0: Jamal Lewis is about all they had going for him.
2: and that was about it. They went five straight games without scoring a touchdown.
0: Which, again, is a testament to that defense.
2: Yes, but absolutely it is.
0: If part of the measure of how good of a team you are, and when we're talking about all-time great teams and things like that. So you mentioned the Giants, and Kerry Collins was the quarterback of the Giants that they beat in the Super Bowl.
2: What does that tell you? Sorry, Kerry.
0: It was one of the weirdest Super Bowls. They had the back-to-back kickoff returns for touchdowns. That was very strange in that Super Bowl. But in order to get there in the AFC Championship game, they played the Oakland Raiders, who Rich Gannon would go on to win an MVP just a couple of years later. But, I mean, Rich Gannon's not looked at as an all-time great. Whereas, again, you have Joe Montana and Jim Kelly.
2: The toughest team they had to beat that year was the Titans. That was the toughest team they had to beat. They took on a flawed Broncos team at home in the wild card round because, actually, I don't think they won the division that year. I think it was the Steelers who actually won the division, if I recall correctly.
0: Yeah, they were second in their division. That is correct.
2: They were second in their divisions. Then they had to go on the road to Tennessee and win there. And then they had to go on the road to, at the time, Oakland and win there. And they destroyed that Raiders. They didn't stand a chance that day. They were dead. So from that standpoint, by the way, Niners just get an interception in the red area as the Rams are driving. That's great news for the under. But beyond that...
0: for those who may have interest in the under in the first half, specifically in the first half.
2: Terrible decision by Matt Stafford there to try to release that one on 3rd and 10. Again, goes back to what we talked about. Don't put your team in harm's way.
0: As an aside, my favorite thing after a quarterback throws an interception is when they're like squinting up at the Jumbotron trying to be like... Where did that guy come from?
2: Yeah, I didn't see him.
0: it's every quarterback does it, and it's just one of my favorite things. One of my favorite things about the NFL being back.
2: But you go back to these two teams. I mean, you know, and I just think when you look at more complete teams, the Giants were by far a more complete team. And again, what they had to go and beat in the Niners and the Bills. Come on, like, could the 2000 Ravens have beat that either one of those teams? Maybe if they kept them off the scoreboard, but again, the Ravens offense wasn't scoring on either one of those defenses that
0: no,
2: year.
0: No, they were not. But you can vote now at ESPN Radio on X. The Giants are going to lose
2: they're going to lose this poll, but they shouldn't.
0: Do you think so?
2: Yes.
0: I feel like Giants fans could rally behind it.
2: Yeah, I mean, they're going to get crushed because, again, this is the public will remember the Ravens defense as one of the greatest ever. Ignore the fact that when we talk about Super Bowl teams, that was not a great Ravens team. It was the greatest defense of our lifetimes, just not a great team.
0: Is it possible that Tua Tagovailoa will never play a single down for the Falcons? We discuss. It's next, Amber and Ian on ESPN Radio.
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24: I'm Christine Lisi. Breaking news, the New York Times reports a federal investigation's been opened into the L.A. Clippers for allegedly circumventing the NBA's salary cap to compensate Kawhi Leonard. The probe follows the NBA's 11-month investigation into the Clippers, which found a pattern of misconduct and multiple significant rules violations by the team. The NBA issued several severe punishments as a result, including the loss of five first-round draft picks, a $30 million fine, and a year-long suspension for owner Steve Ballmer. In the NFL's first-ever regular season game in Australia, L.A.'s Kyron Williams with a 5-yard touchdown run. Rams leading the 49ers 7-3 in the second quarter. L.A.'s Matt Stafford 3-for-8, 49 yards, and an interception. Patriots will be without receiver A.J. Brown at least 4 weeks. An MRI confirmed he suffered a high ankle sprain last night. So how does New England compensate for his absence? Freddie and Harry co-host Harry Douglas weighs in.
25: They need to hurry up and get Travion Henderson back. Because that's a guy, running back, that can rush the football effectively, but also be a weapon in the pass game. The tight ends are going to have to get involved. Josh McDaniels is going to have to do a lot more scheming up for his wide receivers because now you don't really have that big body guy that can just route people up and win one-on-one.
24: The Falcons recently named Tua Tagovailoa their starter for week one, but whether the QB's on the field Sunday remains to be seen. He sustained an oblique injury today at practice, is considered day-to-day. Major League Baseball, Pittsburgh's Jared Jones has not given up a hit yet. He has 7 strikeouts. Pirates leading the White Sox 1-0, bottom 7. Chicago's got a 2-game lead on Cleveland in the AL Central.
26: Hey, this is Rich Eisen. Coming up on Friday, we review Niners-Rams, get you set for the rest of week number one with What's More Likely, and Chiefs superfan Paul Rudd joins us as well. That's Friday's Rich Eisen Show on Disney+, the ESPN app, and ESPN Radio.
0: Along with Bart Zeno, I'm Gabe Neitzel. It's Amber and Ian on ESPN Radio, the ESPN app, Sirius XM Channel 80. Will Tua end up playing another down for the Falcons? We'll get to that in 5 minutes, but we've got a little bit of news we have to break down right now here on Amber and Ian. Because the Justice Department has opened up a criminal inquiry into the Clippers' dealings with Kawhi Leonard. This is coming from the New York Times, reporting this on Thursday. Update, obviously, coming after the NBA announced last week major penalties against the team following their investigation of everything that happened to circumvent the salary cap. Now, Zeno, I'm not a lawyer. All right, I've watched my fair share of Law and Order, but I didn't think circumventing the salary cap was a federal crime, but maybe I'm wrong. I don't know. I did not anticipate the Justice Department looking into Ballmer and the Clippers for trying to funnel some money to Uncle Dennis and Kawhi Leonard.
2: Okay. You know, I have enough to worry about with this first half under. I don't need this level of stupidity in my life right now. First of all, the Justice Department has better things to do with their time. That's number one. Number two, what rule, what law did they break? Like, circumventing this, they didn't steal money. They didn't take money from anybody. They didn't defraud anybody. There was no fraud here. And it wasn't, in reality, look, it wasn't even a rule. Like, they found a loophole that was never written that it's frowned upon to do. You knew you kind of couldn't do it, but it was never a rule anywhere that you couldn't do this. And so, what are we doing? Like, get your emotions out of this thing. It's done. The NBA adjudicated it. It's over. What is the Justice Department trying to find out here? I mean, if they, and look, maybe we should wait to see what more facts come out. If there was some level of fraud or there was some money being changed hands illegally, you know, then okay, maybe there's some, but it just, I don't, if Steve Ballmer, okay, wants to give Kawhi Leonard an extra $50 million because he's got it to spare under some dummy company, that's his business. If I want to start the Mark Zeno LLC, which pays Gabe Neitzel to pick his nose at home for 4 hours every day, okay, fine.
0: What are you paying? Sounds like a great gig.
2: Dollar per booger. There we go.
0: All right.
2: I just don't understand. Like, there's nothing here, at least on the surface to this point, that screams there was a crime committed. It was wrong what they did.
0: Much less a federal crime, Zeno. Not even just a crime that rises to the level that the federal government feels like they need to get involved.
2: I mean, come on. Like, we have 1,000 things better to deal with in the Justice Department than this. You've got to be kidding me. This is another sign that, again, everybody is ruled by their emotions. Everybody is ruled by their feelings. Somebody in the Justice Department is really ticked off about this and feels like they got slighted some size, way, shape, or form that they made this an issue. I don't care about your feelings. I don't give a rip. People got to stop worrying about other people's feelings. Like, this is dumb. This is a waste of time. What are they going to find that has already been found? I mean, tell me, if they find something the NBA didn't find, that is a massive indictment on the NBA's investigation. A massive one.
0: Well, and honestly, it kind of feels like the initial investigation that was done by Pablo Torre, I mean, he uncovered a lot of this stuff, right? And I can't imagine you're going to uncover even more.
2: If Pablo's investigation, which was pretty widely public, didn't...
0: For over a year, the way.
2: And at that point, it didn't raise the Justice Department's eyebrows like it does now? what were you doing then for the last, you know, I don't know, year? Like, I mean, you know, I'm sure Pablo isn't seeking, you know, the justice. I don't think he started any of this with the hope the Justice Department would get involved. Like, that wasn't part of investigative reporting that the Justice Department was going to do this. Like, you got to be kidding me. 49ers touchdown, by the way.
0: That was DeMarcus Robinson making the touchdown reception.
2: He was what you would call very open.
0: Yes, just running free behind the defense. 9-7 Niners now lead with the PAT pending. 4:28 left in the second quarter. And again, the number that we're trying to get under in this first half is 24.5.
2: We have room for one more touchdown, and that's it.
0: Okay.
2: So I'm hoping that if the Rams are going to do that, they're going to burn all 4.5 minutes left on the clock.
0: Yeah. I was about to say, with 4.5 minutes left, I think you have to feel pretty comfortable with your position.
2: Oh, don't you do that. You should know better than that. I don't feel comfortable until the clock hits zero. That's a lot of dumb things that can happen. They're down under.
0: And as we learned in college football, sometimes they can just add time back on the clock.
2: Yes, they just give away free plays. Here's a free play for you. Here's one for you. It's like Oprah giving away cars. You get a free play, and you get a free play.
0: 30 for 30's new series, Betrayal of Shohei Ohtani, available now on all major podcast platforms. The Betrayal of Shohei Ohtani is presented by Gusto, a team that can't feel comfortable with their position, especially the quarterback position. The team down in your neck of the woods, you know, and that is the Atlanta Falcons, because Tua Tagovailoa was listed as limited today with an oblique injury. And while I feel fortunate that I've never had an oblique injury, when I think of them, I don't think of them as something that's short term. I don't think of, oh, yeah, this guy's got an oblique injury. He's only going to, he's not going to miss any time. This is a week-to-week thing. Usually, it kind of keeps you out for a game in the NFL, if not more, especially from a quarterback, when you're trying to, I don't know, use your upper body to throw the football. It seems like there's a lot of twisting and rotating and
2: I think torque pain, is the word you're looking for.
0: Yes, that you'd have to deal with your obliques. So that meant Cooper Rush took all the first-team reps today. So does that mean that we are now on a path where Tua Tagovailoa never plays a single down for the Atlanta Falcons? Because it seemed like, as somebody from watching from afar, he somehow lost a quarterback competition that nobody else was really a part in. He was just so bad, they had no other option because they decided Michael Penix Jr. wasn't ready to name him the week one starter. But they weren't willing to commit past week one because Penix could be ready. Well, now if he's injured and Cooper Rush has to play this Sunday, does that mean if Penix is ready to go week two, that's it? We may not see Tua play a down for the Atlanta Falcons?
2: You know, it was asked of Ian Cunningham, the Falcons general manager, why he kept four quarterbacks. You know, and he spoke of, and I'm paraphrasing here, you know, the fact that they all played really well, that they were all in camp. They didn't want to give up on any of these guys. They all earned a spot here. And clearly, you know, for a lot of us, including myself, who had questioned the decision, I mean, I'm usually questionable against keeping three quarterbacks. Like, why? If you're down to your third quarterback, when you get to that guy, you know what you're doing the very next day? You're going out on the free agent market looking for another quarterback. Like, you know, you're signing somebody to bring them in. So it's not a stable position. I mean, your emergency third quarterback is irrelevant. But so the Falcons kept four, and maybe they knew what they were doing in this whole thing. Do I think they would actually cut Tua? Look, his contract for $1.2 million, whatever it is, $1 million plus, is easily cuttable. And if we get to a spot where, you know, the Falcons end up playing Michael Penix and he plays well enough to keep the job, then, yeah, I could see a world where a couple of weeks down, I don't think it's easy to say if Michael Penix starts week two, they're saying sayonara. They still have enough faith in Tua, crazily enough, to be the backup to Penix if things go wrong. Again, remember the kind of the similarities here. You know, he's a left-handed quarterback as well, just like Michael Penix. They don't have to flip anything around from the offensive standpoint to bring a guy in like they would with a right-handed quarterback. So some of that stuff changes, makes it a little more difficult. But, you know, he's also a high completion percentage guy. Kevin Stefanski keeps lauding him for a guy who knows how to complete the football to his own team. And that's something that he values. So I think that there is a world where, you know, they may keep him on the roster until they see his fit where they don't have to. You know, I still think at the end of the day, like, more than anything, it feels like it's Cooper Rush may end up being the odd man out once things settle deeper in the season. He's not part of your short-term plans, and he's not part of your long-term plans. So
0: no.
2: If somebody wants to go pick up Cooper Rush, go let him. Like, what's the big deal?
0: And somebody will, I think, because Cooper Rush, he's a backup quarterback in this league. That's what he is. If he has to start a game or two, I think there are a lot of teams in the league that would go, yeah, that's better than what we currently have. But you're right. I mean, keeping four quarterbacks on your roster in the long term, it's just not sustainable. You just can't keep either shuffling players up and down from the practice squad because that's kind of limited. And as you said, most teams, the good teams, carry two. So now you're carrying an extra two where you could be using those roster spots on any other number of things. And maybe if you want to carry three, to me, you can get away with that in the long term. In the short term, once Michael Penix Jr. is healthy enough, okay, you got to make a decision. Is it Tua or is it Cooper Rush? Because one of those guys has to go.
2: Yeah,
0: you can't keep carrying four. You can't do that.
2: I don't know that they'll do it the whole season long. I know they have a lot of interest in Jack Strand in the long term, who is the fourth quarterback, the guy at a Minnesota State D2, because
0: he
2: impressed a lot.
0: I understand the fear of letting him go and having somebody else scoop him up. I understand that fear, which is why he seems to be safe, even though he's last on the depth chart right now.
2: Right.
0: Because if Michael Penix isn't the quarterback of the future, maybe he ends up being that quarterback.
2: He's a developmental project, and that's the reason why you keep him, right? You keep him there because, you know, in two or three years, not necessarily that he'd be your starter, but at least he would be morph into a backup that, you know, keeps you, sustainable for a long period of time. Look, I mean, we're less than 72 hours away from kickoff for the Falcons, and they still have no idea who's starting week one. I mean, I don't know. I can't recall ever seeing anything like this.
0: I mean, it's got to be Cooper Rush, right?
2: I mean, if Tua is healthy enough, if the next in the next 24, 48 hours, it calms down and it feels like it can go, or they can put an injection in it and say, hey, how do you feel? I'm good enough to go. I would anticipate the fact that it's going to be Tua. Like, I mean, that's just what it feels like more than anything. So, you know, I would continue to believe here that Stefanski wants Tua to start. Why? Because he gives him the best chance to win at this point. And we go back to that. As much as it's fun to have, oh, why don't you do this? Why don't you do that? Every NFL coach is tied to winning. That's how they keep their job. So you have to put the guy in there who gives you the best chance. It's why Todd Monken started Deshaun Watson in Cleveland. Because he gives them the best chance to win. Whether you like that or not, doesn't matter. But he didn't choose Deshaun Watson for any other reason than he believes he gives them the best chance to win a football game. And all they care about is the football game in front of them this week. That's it. They're not thinking about week two, not thinking about week four, anything like that. They're not thinking about any of those things. All they are trying to do is win the game this week. They're worried about next week. So this is where we are.
0: 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Matthew Stafford almost threw his second interception of the first half. Rams going to punt it away. Niners might have an opportunity to continue to add to their lead with 2:54 left in the second quarter. Niners lead the Rams 10-7 as the Rams are punting the football away. But we are on the eve of the 25th anniversary of 9-11. And our guys, you know, wants to have a conversation with the NFL. We do that next. It's Amber and Ian on ESPN Radio and the ESPN app.
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0: ESPN Radio, ESPN App, SiriusXM, Channel 80, along with Mark Zeno. I'm Gabe Neitzel. In for the crew tonight. Couple of football games worth noting happening on this Thursday. First in college football, top 25 team in number 7 Miami. Well, they're taking care of business against Florida A&M at home. 49-0 at the half. Darian Mensa, just 14 of 15 for 252 yards and 3 touchdowns for Miami. Mark Fletcher Jr., 7 carries, 105 yards. He has a couple of touchdowns on the ground as Miami dominating Florida A&M. Meanwhile, we have reached the two-minute warning in Melbourne as the Niners lead the Rams 10-7. Niners have the football, just picked up a first down after receiving a punt. Brock Purdy, 15-22, 134 yards, a touchdown and a pick in the first half. Rough first half for Matthew Stafford, 4 of 11, 65 yards, no touchdowns, and an interception. In fact, the brightest spot, believe it or not, for the Rams offensively has been Blake Corum. 6 carries for 42 yards compared to the 7 for 31 for Kyron Williams, although Kyron does have the lone touchdown for the Rams. So a rough offensive first half for the Rams. But they still find themselves in this game.
1: Yeah, and that's good for them. But I think that we're seeing here, again, you're not going to make any grand conclusions here, but I would tell you that, as we have seen repeatedly, there is a slow start, particularly with these early games and the international thing on top of it. A lot of the international games tend to go under anyway, but when you start talking about the time travel, the time zone travel, when this baby hits 88 miles an hour, you're going to see some serious, but yeah.
0: Didn't realize the Rams took the DeLorean.
1: That probably would have been the quickest way to get there. Remember when Ivy comes back 1 minute later? I mean, it's pretty good stuff.
0: It happens pretty quickly.
1: It does.
0: We have reached the point of the program where our guy, Mark Zeno, he's a little fired up. He wants to get some stuff off his chest. It's time for a little Mark My Words.
2: Mount Zeno.
3: Stand back, everybody.
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4: Oh, God, it's going to blow.
2: This is Mark My Words with Mark Zeno.
1: All right. Look, I'm going to say this, and I want you to just take it in a vacuum, because this isn't about anything other than what is going to happen this particular weekend. But for years, I've seen the NFL dip their toe into the social cause waters and try to promote all these things. And I think they're all fine and good, and I'm not denigrating any of those. But you know what, NFL? Tomorrow marks 25 years of 9/11. How about we start showing a little bit of remembrance for that? Because this is an NFL that has gotten into the social cause thing. They've made millions off of the military over the course of the last 25 years, okay? Millions in sponsorship dollars, millions in ad revenue, millions in everything off of their partners with the military in so many different ways that they line their pockets with. Why? Because the NFL doesn't do anything that doesn't line their pockets. And I'm okay with that. Hey, I'm a capitalist. This is America. Make as much money as you want. But when we sit here this weekend, because tomorrow is the 25th anniversary, why don't we start putting some sayings in the back of the end zones that remind us and remember what 25 years ago was about, that 9/11 happened? Why don't we start memorializing that? Because it deserves it. We are at a point in time right now where we cannot underscore what the last quarter century has done to America. And only the way we get out of this is if we all step together and in the same direction. How about a little never forget in the back of the end zone? How about American flags on the back of the helmets? How about moments of silence? All those things that are going to happen tomorrow should happen all the way through the NFL weekend, because this is important enough. Football is an American game. It has become America's pastime. How about we sit there and celebrate that? Not because it makes you money, not because it draws you attention, just because it's objectively the right thing to do at this point in time. A lot of us who are alive for this, and there's a whole generation of people who weren't. You know that, right?
0: Oh, yeah. I've watched a couple of documentaries recently, Zeno, where they've got young kids going, I was 3. I wasn't even born yet.
1: Yeah. There's a whole group of people on the internet. Why do you guys take 9/11 so seriously? And I understand it. It's a fair question to ask. Mm-hmm. It's like,
0: If you didn't live it, it's hard to explain.
1: It's our parents' JFK. It's our grandparents' Pearl Harbor. We just don't get it because we didn't live through those moments. For those of us who lived through 9/11, we understand it should still have a heavy tug at your heartstrings. It should still bring you to a place of sadness and bring you to a place of hope that we can overcome everything. You know, people talk so much about, hey, let's go back to September 12th because that was the most unified day in American history, at least the ones for this generation, where we all wanted to help each other. We all wanted to be next to each other. We all wanted to do whatever we could do to make life easier for everybody else. And the NFL, the biggest game in town, the biggest show on TV, can help do that. So I hope, for the NFL's sake, I hope Roger Goodell and company have put something very special together to remind everyone. Put American flags in the corner of every end zone. Put Never Forget up there. Put Remember 9/11. Put anything you want to put up there to let everybody know that this is still a country that, after that, the darkest moment in this generation in our country's history, is one that it's still worth remembering for the right reasons. To honor the victims, to honor those who are lost, and to honor all the names of the people who, the 2,900-plus people who are gone, to give us a reason to tell their story again one more time. Because this generation that is growing up now needs to hear it, needs to understand it, because the world they live in is wildly different because of that day and that day alone. Step up, NFL, do the right thing, and make sure that you spend this weekend remembering 25 years ago.
0: That's mark my words with our guy Zinno. I agree with everything you're saying there, but I feel because it's not, there's not going to be an NFL game that falls on 9/11 this year. It's a Friday, right? It's a Friday, right? So I think the NFL is just going to treat Sunday like it's opening week and Monday night like it's Monday night of opening week. And
1: shame on them, Gabe. Shame on them. For every other cause that they got behind, one way or another. I mean, you know, for crying out loud, they hired Jay-Z to help with the Super Bowl. I mean, you know, and again, I'm not denigrating any of that, but they put their hands in so many other things. Why would you not give this the due it deserves?
0: I completely agree with you, but I guess I'm not holding my breath. I'm not expecting it to happen for anyone, and we're not going to see any sort of patriotism from the NFL until we hit, you know, the gear that you always see on the sideline. You know, they always wear that for a couple weeks in the middle of the season.
1: The entire salute to service.
0: Yes.
1: Sham that the NFL runs every year.
0: Correct.
1: Yeah, that one. Okay.
0: That is the one I am talking about. Yeah. I don't think we're going to see that on coaches' gear, on players' uniform, on anything again until we say.
1: I hope there are some players who take a moment with the media and with the fans to remember that and recognize it. I hope that there are some players out there holding American flags during the national anthem. I hope that there are some players out there telling us to remember, who do something, you know, whether it's write something on their cleats that they'll get fined for. For crying out loud, you know?
0: It's as simple as coming out with the American flag. I remember that as a powerful image when the NFL came back. Players coming out of the tunnel with an American flag. And that's, honestly, that's all it would have to be. But I think it's on the players. It's on the players, it's on the coaching staffs, because I don't think the NFL is going to do something as a whole as we remember 25 years of 9/11 tomorrow. Meanwhile, in the Australian game going on right now, they have reached halftime. Niners lead 10-7. Get more updates with Game Night coming your way next on ESPN Radio and the ESPN app.
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0: NFL season. At the half, San Francisco in front 10-7. The Niners struck first with an Eddie Pinheiro field goal before L.A. answered a Kyren Williams 5-yard score. DeMarcus Robinson's 39-yard touchdown from Brock Purdy is the difference. Again, 10-7 at the half from Melbourne, Australia. Meanwhile, fallout from last night's season opener in Seattle. Seahawks starting quarterback Sam Darnold spent the night in the hospital with a right hip injury. And while he's expected to miss next week's game against the Cardinals, his head coach Mike McDonald called the diagnosis, quote, really, really good news. Not great news for the Patriots' A.J. Brown, who has a high ankle sprain and is expected to miss at least the next 4 weeks. Meanwhile, Falcons quarterback Tua Tagovailoa went down mid-practice today in Flowery Branch with an oblique injury. He's considered day-to-day ahead of Atlanta's opener Sunday in Pittsburgh. Thursday night football in the college ranks. Number 7, Miami hosting FAMU. 21-0 at the end of one. 49-0 at the half. Now 56-0, 12:36 to go in the third. The starters have been pulled. Heisman hopeful Darian Mensah, 3 passing touchdowns. One of those went to Malachi Toney. Elsewhere, a meeting of SEC presidents and chancellors Thursday ended without any punishment imposed on LSU. At the FIBA Women's World Cup in Germany, the United States with a statement 108-56 win in the quarters. They'll face Spain Saturday at 2 p.m. in the semis. To the majors, 5 games on the docket, 3 already in the books. The Mariners beat the Rangers 4-3. Astros take the rubber match 2-1 in Philly. A biggie in the ATL. Braves beat the Rays 3-1 to avoid the sweep. 2 in progress. The Pirates in front of the White Sox 2-0. The Yankees lead the Rockies 10-3. Anthony Volpe with the second grand slam in as many nights for the Bronx Bombers. For more scores and analysis, check out ESPN.com. 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
1: Coming up on the Friday edition of Unsportsmanlike with Evan Cole, Michelle Smallman, and me, Chris Caney. I'll tell you why it's going to be a long Sunday night for my Giants against the Cowboys. It's Unsportsmanlike, 6 a.m. Eastern, right here on ESPN Radio, ESPN2, and ESPNU.

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4: Going from Melbourne to LA is a piece of cake, but coming back the other way has always knocked me around. Doesn't matter what time of day you leave, you lose a whole day. And it really does mess with you. I reckon Sean McVay is the master, but I'm not sure whether those boys are going to know whether it's day, night, or what's up or what's down. And don't forget, the water goes the other way down here, boys.
5: 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It's called the Coriolis effect.
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2: I mean, there's fun facts that you learn all the time, right? That was my guy Cam in Australia that was telling us about the travel and, well, Thursday Night Football. Actually be playing on Friday in Melbourne, Australia. 49ers lead at the half, 10-7. And yeah, man, it's a different ball game. I'll tell you this, Mia, looking at the TV, watching the broadcast and seeing it being so bright out, and I'm on the West Coast, so I'm always, you know, it's always a little bit lighter outside when we start this fine show we call Game Night here on ESPN Radio and the all-new ESPN app. It's so bright there, man. I'm like, where are y'all at? I need to be where you guys are. It looks like it's always sunny, but that's because they're down under.
7: Yeah, it's always sunny in Australia. Take that, Philadelphia. I think also, Q, because whenever we have the overseas games across the pond in Europe,
2: yeah,
7: in London,
2: yep,
7: so often because it is approaching winter and, well, for lack of a better term, it's a little dreary in London town. And so maybe there's not as much sunshine that mm-hmm. comes across on the television broadcast. Not a cloud in the sky, or at the very least, it's just like the weird haze going on in Melbourne. Not Melbourne, Melbourne right now. We're going to make sure we say that right.
2: I'm going to get it right eventually.
7: No, you did. You did right off the top. I was very impressed. And also, our Australian friend set the tone for us from the very top of the program.
2: Yeah, I mean, look, it's always great when you can have a correspondent.

0: because you know that the water goes the other way.
1: Which I did want to note, there are two rivers in the world, Q. One of them is in the continental United States.
0: Okay, talk
1: there
0: to me.
1: There are two rivers in the world that flow north. So that's the opposite.
0: Do I want to ask this dumb question, or do I just want to assume that I already knew all that?
1: Do you know what the two rivers are?
0: No. That don't even matter. My question is why.
1: I don't know why they do.
0: Okay. That's,
1: but they do.
0: That's the million-dollar question.
1: I don't know.
0: Clearly, no one's got the million-dollar answer, so I'm not really over there in the corner with the dunce cap on like I thought I was going to be. But, hey, here we are on this fine program we call Game Night on ESPN Radio. Again, the 49ers lead at the half, 10-7 over the Rams. She's Mia O'Brien. I'm Q Myers, and we got to get into all things Thursday Night Football. But before we do that, we got to do this.
2: The stories you might have missed that caught our attention.
3: Aw, made you look.
2: Game Night. Made you look. Made you
0: look. All right, Mia, what caught your attention today? What made you look?
1: Well, let's start with Thursday night college football action. I know you want to dive into this one a bit, Q. Currently 11:09 to play in the third. The seventh-ranked Miami Hurricanes up 56-0 over FAMU. Still not covering the spread.
0: That's
1: wild.
0: We're
1: on the same page.
0: That is wild, but, you know, look, Darian Mensah, Malachi Tony, I know that we'll do Heisman ranks and where they're at right now. I know we'll do that coming up tomorrow on this fine program we call Game Night on ESPN Radio. But through 2 weeks, they're right there at the top of the poll as far as I'm concerned. Mensah's 14 for 15, 252 yards and 3 touchdowns. Malachi Tony, 4 catches, just 96 yards and a touchdown. Just an easy day at the office. Again, it's only FAMU, and I don't want to sound disrespectful, but Miami should beat the brakes off them, and they are beating the brakes off them.
1: In the same vein, the United States should beat the brakes off of Hungary at the FIBA Women's World Cup. They indeed did early this morning. 5:30 a.m. Eastern Standard Time was tip-off. 108-56 is the final. Nafisa Collier, the leading scorer with 19 points. Caitlin Clark, an assist away from a double-double. 5 players in double figures for the United States. The good news, 2 o'clock p.m. Eastern Standard Time, tip off against Spain in the semis on Saturday.
0: Nice. I'll take that one out.
1: I don't know if they're gonna, if it's gonna be quite the same result as 56-0 in the third, like we're seeing in Coral Gables right now. I do think it'll be a bit more competitive, but at least today, the United States certainly got their lick back after that scare from Italy over the weekend.
0: Yeah, you know, the funny thing is I haven't been able to watch too much of the action, and I hate that because I definitely wanted to lean into it and be able to see a lot of it, but because of the times and the different days that it's on, I'm all messed up. I feel like Sean McVay and the Rams. I'm all messed up, right? I don't know if I'm coming and going. I don't know if it's Wednesday, Friday,
1: how do you think I feel?
0: Saturday.
1: I was on Sportsmanlike last week. Now we're back in the saddle.
0: Look at
1: football
0: that humble brag.
1: NFL.
4: Did you hear that humble brag? Did you hear that?
1: No.
0: I was on Sportsmanlike. Now I'm back here with you.
1: No, because I wanted to say it is week one. I am back in my homeland of Game Night. I am back in my roots. I am back in my routine. And to that end, I do not know how Sean McVay and the Rams are time traveling and still on West Coast body clock right now, because I could barely handle waking up at 4 a.m. all week last week and now staying up till 1 a.m. Eastern with you this week.
0: I know that's right. When I travel to Bristol, I don't know what I'm doing. I'm delirious for about a week.
1: What day is it?
0: Exactly. So I'm right there with you. She's Mia O'Brien. I'm Q Myers. It's Game Night here on ESPN Radio. The all-new ESPN app, SiriusXM Channel 80, and TuneIn. 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So that's what caught our attention. That's what made us look. And Mia, we still are taking a look at this this Thursday night football game that is so funny because it's being played on Friday in Australia. But the 49ers, you know, the big conversation about this game following is, depending on who wins, right, is it the time travel? Were the Rams making the wrong decision getting there, you know, so late? And did the 49ers do right? Like, that's going to be the big headline. But I'm also trying to focus in on the game itself. And to me, just leaving the rest out of it and the time zones out of it, it looks like the first game of the season. That's
1: well,
0: what it looks like.
1: And it makes the argument of, should you play your starters in the preseason?
0: Mm-hmm.
1: Should there really be an 18-game regular season? It brings all that into question. And, you know, the first person I thought of last night watching the Seahawks and the Patriots, Q, and now watching this Rams-Niners game is our friend Coach Herm Edwards.
0: Yep.
1: And over the weekend, a couple weeks ago, when Herm joined us here on ESPN Radio, and I believe he also did on Game Night and said the same thing.
0: Yeah.
1: You know, you are seeing the effects in the early month of the regular season of the lack of a true training camp and preseason comparatively to yonder years past. And that is not an old man yelling at a cloud. That's just the reality of, for many of these players, it's the first time they're getting hit.
0: Yep.
1: It's the first time they're connecting on a pass in a game situation.
0: Mia, it's the first time they're in a game at the half. You know what I mean? Like, they're not, these guys aren't even, they're not playing it up to halftime. They might have played a drive or two in the preseason.
1: I do want to note, Matthew Stafford is 4 of 11 for 65 yards.
0: And he looks like he's 4 of 11.
1: He looks like he's 4 of 11, which brings me to Drake May last night, where he's throwing lollipop passes. In the first half, at first, I thought, you know what? He's just trying to manage the game. He recognizes, hey, they don't have their starting quarterback. I'm just trying to execute. We're not trying to zip this ball into tight windows. I'm just, hey, this guy's open. Make it nice and easy. And then by the fourth quarter, I'm like, nah, there's no velocity.
0: Right.
1: Like, something is wrong. And I don't want to go that far with that observation with Matthew Stafford so far in this game, because there's a little bit more zip on the passes. Mm-hmm. But not much. Not much,
0: no. 4 of 11, he has a 19.1 rating. He's thrown an interception, right? So
1: which it's he underthrew, by the way.
0: Very much so. So it's not looking good. Again, it's just the first game of the season. Nobody's going to look fantastic. The 49ers are only up by 3. I will say this, though. I got to give Mike Evans some props, right? I had questions on what Mike Evans and who Mike Evans was going to be at the age he's at and on a new team. So far, 4 receiving first downs on third down so far. Right, so through the first half of the game, they're going to him early and often, 5 catches, 47 yards on 6 targets. So they said, we're going to go out and get this guy in free agency. And oh, by the way, we're going to use him.
1: And I'm glad they did, because now DeJuan Stribling, their second-round rookie out of Ole Miss, who not only was carted to the locker room in the first half with what appeared to be a foot or ankle injury, has now been ruled out. Additionally, their number 2 tight end, Jake Tonjes, for the 49ers, is questionable to return with a knee injury. Debo Samuel just began the second half with a kickoff return. Let's turn back the clock, Q, with a little Debo special teams action in 2026.
0: Yeah, I'm interested to see what he's going to look like for this 49ers team this year, because, look, he couldn't wait to hightail it out of town and get to Washington, and Washington couldn't wait for him to hightail it out of town and go back to San Francisco, right? I mean, so I want to see if he's able to get some of that old juice, that old magic back that he had, and used to be able to bring some identity and some toughness to this 49ers team. We will see what happens with that moving forward, but they are into the third quarter, and the 49ers have the ball, as Mia mentioned. It's game night here on ESPN Radio on the all-new ESPN app. In the ATL, who the hell's going to be the starting quarterback? That's next on game night on ESPN Radio on the all-new ESPN app.
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14: 2-0 will start.
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16: Tua was better than people have led on the media. I think they're pretty happy with him. They were fine with Tua. They thought he did a good job. Penix also did not have a chance to really distinguish himself. And I think that Penix at some point in time, you're probably sooner rather than later, will get his crack and get his turn to be the starter.
0: Was always going to be a starter in the regular season opener unless he wasn't available and he gets hurt, and that could be the case. It's game night here on ESPN Radio, the all-new ESPN app, SiriusXM Channel 80, and TuneIn. We're presented by Progressive Insurance alongside Mia O'Brien. I'm Q Myers. We'll get into all things ATL and Tua and that quarterback situation, but first, we got to get this update.
12: Game night's Thursday Night Football update.
0: Well, Mia, I feel like we talked him up. We were giving props to Mike Evans. Want to call him Old Man Mike? No, I'm not going to do him like that, but he's got his sixth catch of the night, and this one goes for a touchdown to start this first drive of the third quarter. And currently the 49ers up now 17-7 over the Rams with 11:03 left to go in the third.
1: I'm not going to say Jalen Watson got mossed, because I just think that was a weight room move by Mike Evans to win one-on-one. Little fade from Brock Purdy, who, by the way, his second passing touchdown of this ball game. The first was a 39-yard score to DeMarcus Robinson. It traveled 44 yards in the air, Q, according to Next Gen Stats. Nice. That is the longest of Brock Purdy's career.
0: Wow,
1: longest
0: nice nugget
1: air yards
0: there. Okay.
1: For a touchdown.
0: Nice, nice. I'll tell you what, I don't even want to say that Mike Evans, you know, mossed my man. It just was one of those, I'm a veteran wide receiver, I know how to play this game, and you're not quite there yet. That's all that was. That was, this is routine. I've been doing this for years. That's the old man at the YMCA that you think, oh, he ain't got it no more because he's at the Y and he ain't, you know, he's a little bit older in the tooth. And he's like, come on, young buck, I got this. And that's exactly what Mike Evans did. He just made that look easy and looked like he was going to really try to flex on him and then realize, I don't need that 15-yard penalty. I might as well just go ahead and put my muscles away. But, yeah, that was a nice grown man touchdown right there. And the 49ers now lead 17-7. Again, 11:03 left to go in the third quarter. It's game night here on ESPN Radio. 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So, Mia, Tua's supposed to start. Michael Penix is not available. This is the situation that you have if you're in the ATL. Michael Penix is not available right now. He's coming back from injury, and he's just not quite there. So Tua wins the job by default. And I'm over at the Raider facility today. I'm leaving practice, just did the locker room, talked to a few players. I'm headed out, about to head back to the crib, and I hear Tua looks like he took a knee in practice. And then I hear an update. Cooper Rush is taking the snaps with the ones. So now Tua is dealing with an oblique injury. We find this out after practice. And now Cooper Rush, QB3, could end up being QB1.
1: And that's, of course, not including one of our favorite characters here on Game Night on ESPN Radio in the equation, the last strand, Jack Strand, still hanging around Atlanta as well. Q Myers, riddle me this. How many seasons has Tua Tagovailoa actually played a full season?
0: Do you know? I would say none. Maybe one.
1: 2023, he played 17 games.
0: Wow.
1: In 2023. Aside from that, he played 10 his rookie year, 13 the next two seasons, 17 game season in 2023, 11 in 24, and 14 games last year in his final season with the Miami Dolphins. We should not be surprised.
0: No, but it's week one. And look, he's one of the ones.
1: We're talking about practice.
0: Yeah. Well, he actually did participate in the preseason. Now, he didn't look good. But, okay, he's winning the job by default. And now, all of a sudden, before he ever even gets to the starting blocks, he's already down with an oblique injury, listed as a limited participant on the injury report on Thursday. So now Cooper Rush is in, and at least for right now, you know, who knows, maybe that changes by Sunday. But, Mia, the problem here is Cooper Rush actually wasn't that bad when he was in Dallas for Dak.
1: No.
0: He might end up stealing the job by default, he might actually end up stealing the job.
1: He was 4-4 as the starter in 2024. That included 12 touchdowns to 5 interceptions. That's a pretty good ratio, and that was a pretty good Cowboys roster, Q. 4-1 as a starter in 2022 for the Dallas Cowboys. Only 5 passing touchdowns back then. Ultimately, you're not going to start Jack Strand. And you're not going to start Michael Penix Jr. in Pittsburgh against the Steelers on opening day. By default, yes. If Tua Tagovailoa can't go, it's Cooper Rush's job. The question becomes if Tagovailoa would be healthy enough to return week two, and Cooper Rush leads the Falcons to a win at Akron Scissors Stadium on Sunday. Do you stick with Cooper Rush as opposed to pivoting back to Tua?
0: Well, I'll tell you what. It's all going to be based off of what it looks like, right? Because, again, what we've seen so far from Tua in a Falcons jersey has not been something to write home about. And we haven't seen anything so far this year from Michael Penix for obvious reasons. So he might end up looking pretty decent. And Kevin Stefanski say, well, this guy gives me the best opportunity to win right now. Now, I'm not saying Cooper Rush is some long-term solution, but he's got experience starting. He's had success starting. And he's available. And that all is meaning something. So how comfortable is Cooper Rush, or does he feel he is, in this Falcons offense? Here he is.
17: Yeah, I feel like camp was good. Got caught up to speed pretty quickly. I think it's a testament to the staff, how well it's coached, that you can follow along and pick it up pretty quickly in terms of how it's organized, the systematic stuff of it. And so that's been really helpful. And I think kind of everyone being the first year together definitely helps it too.
1: Our friend Daniel Flick of the AJC also reporting that Cooper Rush is still living in a hotel. His car is, quote, still full of crap. His movers won't be bringing his things, I'm assuming, from Dallas, Q, but he was with Baltimore last year, so maybe he moved his stuff up there. I'm not so sure. Either way, the movers don't come till next week. The fact that he's so comfy in a system that he didn't even arrive in until after training camp had began is a testament to Kevin Stefanski, the two-time NFL Coach of the Year, which brings into question, are we underestimating the infrastructure and maybe the quarterback won't really matter, especially because we know who these weapons are?
0: No, the quarterback always matters. The quarterback's always going to matter to a certain degree, right? I mean, the quarterback is going to have to give you some consistent play, and just like we saw last night from Drake May, have to protect the ball, has to take care of the ball, and that's something that I think Cooper Rush has done a decent job with. I'm never going to sit there and say he's some great quarterback prospect, but he's a prospect that, again, like I said, has availability, which neither one of the other two guys that we're talking about, Tua or Penix, has shown to have that consistently.
1: So, he's also not a lefty.
0: Right. Yeah, there you go. And he has weapons around him. There's no doubt about that. There are weapons around him. So if he happens to get some kind of chemistry with these guys. If he has a little bit of success, why wouldn't Kevin Stefanski in his first year in Atlanta want to ride the hot hand per se?
1: Well, the hot hand and also, well, maybe the lower ceiling, the higher floor. Who's right. going to do what he asks him to do. The reality is that this Falcons roster queue was designed for the quarterback to get out of the way. Much like the San Francisco 49ers team we're watching right now with Brock Purdy. You have players who are so explosive with the ball in their hands in the open field. Just get the ball to Drake London 10 yards mm-hmm. down the field on an out route.
0: Yeah.
1: Just get the ball to Kyle Pitts in space. Just get the ball to Bijan Robinson mm-hmm. and let them go to work. And that's where Tua made sense from the perspective of in Miami, in Tyreek Hill's heyday with Devon Achane the last two mm-hmm. years, you were able to do that because the yards after catch number was just so high comparatively to the rest of the league. And maybe that's the situation we're looking at here in Atlanta. Because as we saw with the Minnesota Vikings last year, when they did not have a quarterback to speak of, whose production dropped? Justin Jefferson.
0: Right, for sure.
1: Drake London and Kyle Pitts find themselves on the precipice of a similar purgatory if they do not have a quarterback who can get them the football. And with Tua averaging just 3 yards per ADOT, average depth of target in the preseason, it looked like they were not going to be able to push the ball downfield, or at the very least were choosing not to during the preseason.
0: You know, and the wild thing about this whole situation when it comes to Cooper Rush, he was signed the day training camp started.
1: Jack Strand, QB1, day one.
0: He was basically signed, though, Mia, because Tua started camp with a tight back and missed the first week. So they're like, well, we got to bring someone in. Hey, that Cooper Rush guy, at least he's available. He could do for now. Well, do for now might be, yeah, do right now. Needed to do right now. Week one. No pressure, right? That is wild how this whole situation. But Kevin Stefanski's got to think, man, I left one bad quarterback situation in Cleveland to another bad quarterback situation in the ATL. Speaking of quarterback, Sam Darnold, what's the latest on him? That's next on Game Night on ESPN Radio.
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1: Game night on ESPN Radio. Looks like Puka Nacua into the end zone for touchdown number two for the Rams. No, say the officials. 17-7, the Niners still in front. 4:15 remaining in the third quarter in game two of the 2026 NFL season, live from Melbourne, Australia. Meanwhile, fallout from last night's season opener in Seattle. Seahawks starting quarterback Sam Darnold spent the night in the hospital with a right hip injury, and while he's expected to miss next week's game against the Cardinals, his head coach Mike McDonald called the diagnosis, quote, really, really good news. Not great news for the Patriots' A.J. Brown, who has a high ankle sprain and is expected to miss at least the next 4 weeks. More on that coming up here on game night. Meanwhile, Falcons quarterback Tua Tagovailoa went down mid-practice today with an oblique injury. He's considered day-to-day ahead of Atlanta's opener against Pittsburgh. Thursday night, college football. Number 7, Miami hosting FAMU. 21-0 Canes at the end of one. 49-0 at the half. It is currently 76-0 with 3:31 to go in the third quarter. Elsewhere, a meeting of SEC presidents and the chancellors Thursday ended without any punishment imposed on LSU. At the FIBA Women's World Cup in Germany, the United States with a statement 108-56 win in the quarterfinals over Hungary. They'll face Spain Saturday at 2 p.m. in the semis. Yankees beat the Rockies 10-3. Pirates blank the White Sox 2-0. A biggie in the ATL. Braves beat the Rays 3-1 to avoid a sweep. Astros take the rubber match 2-1 in Philadelphia. Mariners beat the Rangers 4-3. For more scores and analysis, check out ESPN.com and the all-new ESPN app. As mentioned, A.J. Brown is out the next month at least. What does that mean for Drake May and the Patriots coming off of a disappointing loss to the Seahawks on opening night? That's coming up next on Game Night with Q Myers and yours truly right here on ESPN Radio.
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0: All right, Mia, so in your sports update, you talked about Puka Nacua looked like he was in the end zone. He was a little bit short, so that caused fourth and goal from the one-yard line, probably a little bit closer than the one-yard line. So Sean McVay rolls the dice for the Rams. Matt Stafford, he gets the quarterback sneak. Nope, no dice. Comes up short. Maybe he's a little sleepy. 49ers ball. They retain possession now. 17-7, 3:41 left to go. San Francisco's got a long way to go, got a long field, but the Rams, they had a nice drive going and did not score anything.
1: And another injury update to report from this game. Down under in Melbourne, Australia, Rams tight end Davis Allen just left the blue medical tent. He is now being carted to the locker room.
0: He caught the ball, and I feel like when he got tackled, it looked like he, you know, just kind of face planted. I saw that happen in real time, and I thought that just looked a little awkward, and he laid there for a second, so we saw him get escorted to the blue medical tent. So hopefully he's going to be okay, but I'm sure he's probably being evaluated in concussion protocol. But we'll update you on that, obviously, as it rolls on. It is game night here on ESPN Radio on the all-new ESPN app. SiriusXM Channel 80 and TuneIn. 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She's Mia O'Brien. I'm Q Myers.
6: One of the significant storylines to come out of Seattle's victory, as you undoubtedly know, 5 plays into the opening drive, Sam Darnold on a 3rd-and-6, taken down by Draymond Jones, and Darnold limped off the field, went to the locker room, sent to Harborview Medical Center to undergo a CT scan on his hip.
7: At this point, we were able to rule out a fracture, so there's some more tests to be done.
8: It's tough losing 14. I mean, he's the head of the snake.
9: And you can tell it took the Seahawks a while to overcome that.
6: And it happened on the first drive of the year.
0: They always say, stay ready so you don't have to get ready. Drew Lock was ready, had to be thrown into action after 5 plays when Sam Darnold left the game. And there was a lot of questions on How injured was he? What, you know, how bad was it going to be? Is he going to miss a lot of time? Well, here's the latest and the greatest from the head coach, Mike McDonald, of the Seahawks, as he was on Brock and Sock on Seattle Sports 710 AM. Here's the latest on Sam Darnold's injury.
10: Like, we're praying for Sam, prayed for Sam, but not, like, worrying, because it's just what it is, you know. We did get some results, but we're still kind of working. You know, like, it's like, look, you can... What I'm learning is, like, you can get the scan and it can tell you it's a thing. Until the guy's back playing, you don't know until how long it's going to be. So for me to give you a timeline right now, we're still trying to figure out what the best, like, you know, prognosis is. But the hip is intact and it's good. And it's more of like a muscle thing. Yeah, a muscle thing.
11: Okay.
10: So that's good. Okay. That's a good news. Now, how long that is, we don't know yet. But really, really good news. So I'm really... happy for Sam. That's good. But it is painful. No, I know it hasn't been an easy night for him.
1: Yeah, I'm not a doctor, Q, but to spend the night overnight for a muscle thing.
0: Yeah.
1: Again, it's better than a break. It's better than a fracture. But this is, as Tom Pelissero of Netflix just reported earlier, but in the last 2 hours, it's a, quote, unusual muscle strain.
0: Right.
1: So...
0: And it didn't sound good. I mean, look, I don't know. I'm not a doctor, like you said. I'm not the smartest guy in the world, so I can't break down how everyone sounds or everyone's body language. But just from the sound of the head coach, it sounds like he's not clear on what's going on. But he's definitely still clearly concerned. Like, the only thing that he was clear on is not a break. But that doesn't mean that it's not a bad situation still.
1: Well, the good news, if you're a Seattle Seahawks fan, number one, you face the Arizona Cardinals next week. Right. No offense to the Arizona Cardinal fans listening to this program right now. Number two, Drew Lock got it done against the New England Patriots defense that maybe not world beaters, but obviously played in the Super Bowl last year, and many of those pieces have returned. Lock finished 16 of 22 for .187 and a touchdown. You know, you could tell that he's out of this world. He's in a spaceship. He
0: works
1: for NASA.
0: Didn't turn the ball over, Mia. He didn't turn the ball over.
1: Oh, you're letting my little young Jeezy just go right over you, Q. I said he's in a spaceship. He works for NASA. He's out of this world.
0: Yeah, I'm not going to give Drew Lock that. I'm not going to give him that. I will tell him he didn't turn the rock over.
1: Answer this for me.
0: I know he's a Jeezy guy, though.
1: Answer this for me, then. We just got done talking about Tua Tagovailoa, Cooper Rush, the situation in Atlanta. Mm-hmm. Who would you rather have rolling into week two, Cooper Rush or Drew Lock?
0: I mean, it's 6-1 way, half a dozen the other, as far as I'm concerned. I think they're both good backups. Drew Lock obviously has more starting experience. And, again, he was ready. He was in the moment, and his teammates appreciate him. So I think that, you know, Drew Lock was probably the guy that you'd want to go with. But I don't think Cooper Rush is a bad option B. I think both guys at this stage of the game are probably better than Tua, which tells you all you need to know.
1: I took the words right out of my mouth. I got no answer. You set me up for slander,
0: and I couldn't help but walk right into it.
1: I set you up, and you slammed it right down, brother man. that's where you look at Seattle. You somehow you escape the jaws of defeat thanks to Drake May, who, by the way, Sam Darnold completed one pass to a Seattle Seahawks player last night. Drake May had three of those. And because the New England Patriots implode courtesy of the turnover margin and despite 10 penalties by the Seattle Seahawks, extremely uncharacteristic for a Mike McDonald team, they pick up win number 24 in their last 29 games. They have enough breathing room, coupled with Drew Lock being a nice insurance plan, in my opinion, to survive if Sam Darnold is to only miss the next 2 to 3 weeks.
0: Well, and the other thing about this is, Mia, if you're Drew Lock, if you're the Seahawks, you feel good because you got those bloodthirsty pirates, as our Freddie Coleman likes to say, on the other side of the ball. That defense ain't no joke. Now, I know New England went on a 15-play drive before they made the game-sealing interception, but they made the game-sealing interception, right? That defense keeps you in it. So if you're the Seahawks, you feel like, okay, we can survive because we have dudes on the other side. Every team doesn't have a defense like that that'll keep them in it. So if you have to go to your backup, that's less than ideal. But if your backup is a guy that's got starting experience and Andy's got those guys on defense, you've got yourself a chance.
1: And it just feels like they just keep regenerating even more talent in that legion of it's the legion of whom, I believe is what they're calling it. Not the legion of boom, it's the legion of whom. Nehemiah Pritchett, of course, with the interception last night. He was a day three pick once upon a time. They claimed Avery Smith, who was an undrafted free agent, then traded for him from the Los Angeles Chargers. Not that he played last night, but point being, like, Mike McDonald is constantly putting guys on a conveyor belt. They're in the incubator. Yep. You don't even realize it last year that they've got a guy like Pritchett who they are grooming behind the scenes, allowing Tyreek Woolen to walk because they had someone waiting in the wings, and now they're already working on churning out even more talent. It's really impressive to see, and I believe it's sustainable moving forward.
0: Yeah, for sure, for sure. So they could probably, you know, buy some time while Sam Darnold's out. Again, they've got to figure out exactly what's wrong with them. But it's better news than I'm sure a lot of them had feelings about when they left the stadium last night, not knowing how their QB1 was going to be.
1: And I do want to note as well, Q, not only do they get the Cardinals next Sunday at 4:25 Eastern, then they travel to the Commanders, and then they host the Chargers. You tell me. That sounds like, to me, at least as we sit here on September the 10th, and with all due respect to Dan Quinn and Jaden Daniels, you could probably realistically rest Sam Darnold the next 2 weeks and still come out of the first 3 weeks of the season 3-0.
0: Yeah, because that defense will give you an opportunity, and as long as Drew Locke doesn't make a bunch of mistakes, which he didn't make a mistake last night, as long as he plays that kind of mistake-free
1: ball. Gets the ball to JSN.
0: Exactly. You'll be okay. You'll absolutely be okay. That was not the only injury. That was a huge one, obviously, because Sam Darnold is the quarterback. But also, A.J. Brown left the game with an ankle injury. So that was something that was concerning. And there was reports that he had left the stadium in a walking boot. So here's Mike Vrabel on A.J. Brown, if he has any update.
11: No, I don't think that A.J. will be running more tests. But we'll update you here next week. Wasn't able to finish the game. And, we'll continue to evaluate, continue to get run tests. But I don't know if he'll be available going forward here for the next week, but we'll see. And, I know he'll do everything that he can to get back as quickly as possible. And once we get the reports, then we'll figure out what the treatment plan is.
1: Well, they ran the test today, Mike. The results are in. It's a high ankle sprain for A.J. Brown, who prior to the injury, 3 catches for 26 yards on 4 targets. Really looked like Drake May's go-to target. The problem was, Q, that connection was sound, but it's not like I look at Drake May's performance and I say, well, if A.J. Brown doesn't go down, this is a different result.
0: Right.
1: Didn't feel that way.
0: Drake May wasn't great. Even on the flea flicker, he underthrew A.J. Brown in a major way. Now he got a pass interference penalty, so that bailed him out. But he just wasn't sharp. Drake May wasn't sharp, and there's a reason why they brought A.J. Brown in, and now he's expected to be sidelined at least 4 weeks with a high ankle sprain, according to NFL Network's Ian Rappaport. So you look at that and think, man, the reason you brought him in, and now he's out, and he's going to be out for at least a couple weeks. So that's just, it's a setback for a quarterback who's just suffered a setback. But the good thing is, it's the first week of the season. There's a long way to go still.
1: Long way to go. But if you're the Patriots, you don't want to dig yourself in an early hole.
0: No.
1: You've got the Steelers at home next week. Then you go to the Jaguars, to the Bills. That's two back-to-back difficult road matchups against playoff teams. Home against the Raiders, home against the Jets. So you give yourself a little bit of breathing room. But again, you don't want to put yourself behind the eight ball if you're New England, because look at this middle part of their schedule. In consecutive weeks, home against the Packers, home against the Lions, at the Chargers, home against the Bills, home against the Vikings, at the Chiefs. Yeah, that's a gauntlet. You want to give yourselves a little bit of a cushion prior to that midway point of the season.
0: Look, the Patriots lost the first game of the season last year.
1: True.
0: They lost it to the Raiders, right?
1: Yes.
0: That juggernaut that's going to be playing them again this year. They lost to the Raiders, and then the Raiders only won 2 more games the rest of the way, and the Patriots only lost 2 more games the rest of the way. So, I'm not going to over-exaggerate the severity of the loss, but I will say A.J. Brown is going to be missed by Drake May, who's trying to find himself and get himself reared up into mid-season form. Clearly, he was still in the preseason from what we saw with the 3 fourth-quarter interceptions last night on Wednesday Night Football. She's Mia O'Brien. I'm Q Myers. It's game night here on ESPN Radio. Coming up next, number 15 in KC says he's good to go. It's game night on ESPN Radio on the all-new ESPN app.
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1: All right, Mia, Brock Purdy to Deebo Samuel for 15 yards and a touchdown. Puts the 49ers up 24-7 with 12:57 left to go in this game. And as impressive as Purdy to Deebo is, I'm so impressed with the fact that the 49ers just rattled off 11 plays, went 99 yards, and took 5:44 off the clock after they had that 4th-and-1 stop on the Matthew Stafford attempted sneak on 4th-and-1 to get into the end zone. That's a complete turnaround and a complete game changer for the 49ers defense, and then converted on offense into a touchdown.
2: Brock Purdy looks good. 24 of 32, 205, three touchdowns, just the one interception, a QBR of 109.5. Even more impressive, though, the fact that George Kittle and Nick Bosa look as quick off the line of scrimmage as they do, Q, knowing both those players missed most of the preseason. And if our critique so far of 7 quarters of NFL action in 2026 has been, it looks like it's an extension of the preseason. Mm-hmm. Nick Bosa's get off from the jump of this game throughout the course. I mean, I'm watching him rush the passer here too. George Kittle moving up and down the field as well after a torn Achilles in the same calendar year. I've been impressed by what I've seen from San Francisco, and that's despite them also losing several players in this game to injury.
1: So are you telling me that San Francisco looks refreshed and that they're moving around fast and the Rams look like they're playing in slow motion? They are a little sluggish. They may be a little, heaven forbid I say, tired?
2: I don't know if I would say tired as much as I do think that even more so, and I'm sure this is what Sean McVay will say post-game, win or lose, they're not going to blame it on the travel. They're going to say, if anything, it's because, well, we had this player miss X amount of time during training camp. We had this player who didn't play in any preseason games. Of course, historically speaking, the Rams don't even travel their starters to road games in the preseason because they don't expect to play them. Puka Nacua missed lots of time. And I think Puka looks fine, has looked fine so far. Alaric Jackson, we didn't know if he would be eligible because of the off-the-field issues. And I'm sure that that's where he would point to. He would say this looks like a group that hasn't actually played all that much football together since they got together in late March, early April.
1: Well, I'm going to say that they look like they're moving slow. I'm going to say it looks like the 49ers are rested. They're moving fast. They're almost in fast forward, and the Rams are not. But that says me. I'm not Sean McVay. I just see what I see. She's Mia O'Brien. I'm Q Myers. It's game night here on ESPN Radio, the all-new ESPN app, SiriusXM Channel 80, and tune in.
3: Patrick Mahomes and the Kansas City Chiefs, they miss the playoffs. He gets hurt. I mean, cats counting them out.
4: You're banking on their past history if you say you're a believer. You're banking on the fact that they have Patrick Mahomes, who is one of the greatest quarterbacks to ever play the game. 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
5: I'm still in love with this game. I still love going to work, putting on the pads, grinding it out, and just, you know, playing the game. My best opportunity was playing for the Chiefs yet again and running this thing back with Pat Mahomes and Coach Reid.
3: You can't sleep on these brothers. These are three-time champions. We've been to 5 Super Bowls. They know what it takes.
6: I think you can just tell guys are more excited to be back in the building. You know, we've had a lot of short off seasons, and so having that extra 6 weeks, it sounds awesome until you're in the middle of summer. You're like, man, I really miss football.
1: One of my big questions I've had, Mia, as the Chiefs open up their 2026 season on Monday Night Football versus the Denver Broncos, when is Patrick Mahomes, who suffered the ACL, suffered the PCL tear and is coming back from that, when is he going to be available, not just to be out there and be wearing the 15 jersey and trying to throw the ball around the yard? When is he going to be actually Patrick Mahomes? Is it going to be week 1? Is it going to take till week 4? Is it going to take till midseason? When, in fact, is Pat Mahomes going to be the Pat Mahomes that we're used to seeing? Well, here he is answering that exact question.
6: You got to go out there and be yourself. I've built up the strength. I've built up all the days of rehab so that I can be myself. You know, I'm gonna keep myself out of harm's way like I always will. Not try to take big hits and stuff like that. But I'm a competitor. I signed up for this, and I'm gonna go out there and play football. And I think that's how I've always rolled, no matter what it is. And that's how I'll probably roll the rest of my career.
2: Anecdotally and historically, Q, when I've spoken to NFL players who've torn their ACL, granted none of them a quarterback,
1: right,
2: they have said it has taken a full calendar year to actually feel like yourself again.
1: Yep.
2: And so roughly, if we're to go on, you know, the good side of the spectrum, like the optimistic side, if you're a Chiefs fan listening to game night right now, that would be in December. And even then, I don't think it will be in December. I do not think you will see the Patrick Mahomes that we all know until the postseason if the Chiefs make it and or the 2027 campaign.
1: That's how I feel. And look, I'm never going to try to lie to anyone or front and act like I'm someone that I wasn't. But I tore two ACLs, and I can tell you, it never came back the first year. The first year I was healthy, right? It was all good.
2: And you can play.
1: And you could play. But your confidence in between right. the ears is where you struggle to feel 100%. And now you take it to the level of, oh, you're Patrick Mahomes, you're a quarterback. You have guys, big guys, that are diving around your legs a lot of time in the pocket. You like to step up, and you like to make some plays happen, right? You like to move around the pocket and extend some plays. And like he said, I'm going to protect myself. But we see Patrick Mahomes, when he's truly him, he'll run around. He'll keep a play alive. He'll scramble before he throws the ball. He'll do something. That's why we call him a magician. I think that is what we're going to struggle to see with him, and he's going to struggle to do confidently early on in the season.
2: And I think that's why they signed Kenneth Walker. And I think that they would have tried to do that independent of Patrick Mahomes' injury, although I don't know if they're picking 11th or wherever they were slated to pick in the NFL draft. I don't know if they are having that extended offseason that Patrick alluded to and have the opportunity to sign Kenneth Walker, if not for the abysmal end to 2025. But ultimately, here they are leaning in where the rest of the league already has in terms of a sound run game. They drafted Emmett Johnson. They had drafted Bashard Smith the year before that. I'm curious to see. Travis Kelce, Noah Gray, Jared Wiley, these are all names that, of course, have been in that tight end room for the last few years. Willing blockers, good blockers, not necessarily this, hey, we're going to go 12, 13 heavy personnel package and we're just going to run the ball down your throat type of offense. So I am fascinated to see if Andy Reid does move towards those heavier packages because he knows he has to run the football more because 15 isn't 15 back there.
1: Shout out to Jared Wiley, by the way. I'm glad you name dropped him. I covered him in high school, Temple High School.
2: Shout out
1: Temple,
2: K-State.
1: Texas. There you go. There you go. Hey,
2: Cats.
1: I'm not mad. There you go. There you go. I'm not mad at that at all. But, yeah, it's going to be interesting and intriguing to see when 15 is truly back to being himself. I'm glad he's healthy. I'm glad he's going to be out there.
2: I was wrong, by the way. It's TCU, not K-State. I knew he played
1: for
2: some
1: school. Yeah, he went to Texas. He went to Texas
2: first. Some school with purple jerseys.
1: Yeah, he went to Texas first, then he transferred to TCU. But I thought, hey, he had another year that I didn't know about. But I know where he went to high school. So there's that. Speaking of NFL action, how about we get one more update from down under?
0: Game night's Thursday Night Football update.
1: All right, Mia, I said that it feels like the Rams are playing a little bit slower. The 49ers are flying around. Well, that includes Fred Warner. Welcome back. He punched out the ball. Rams fumble. 49ers pounce on it. Have the ball. First and 10 on the Rams 43. Oh, by the way, they're up 24-7 already with 11 minutes left to go in the game.
2: Crikey, Q. I dare I say that sounds dawdy. Am I doing it right, Bruce's? Aussie blokes?
1: Yeah, you got that. You got the bell rung on you. You better tighten up the
2: Listen,
1: lingo.
2: Listen, I'm buggered as in exhausted, just like the Rams right now.
1: Okay.
2: Sorry.
1: Hey, look, man, you got to get down how you live. And I don't know if you're saying the lingo correctly, but guess what? From a guy that never says the lingo correctly in English, I ain't even mad at that. What's going on with Dak Prescott and them Cowboys? That's next here on Game Night on ESPN Radio and the all-new ESPN app.
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2: Have extended their lead to 20 with 9:43 to go in the ball game in the NFL Melbourne game over the Los Angeles Rams, thanks to a Fred Warner forced turnover and another field goal courtesy of Eddie Pinheiro. Again, that's 27-7 Niners, with 9:43 to go in the game. Meanwhile, fallout from last night's season opener in Seattle continues. Sam Darnold has a right muscle hip injury.

0: down mid-practice today with an oblique injury. He's considered day-to-day ahead of Atlanta's opener against the Steelers. Thursday night college football, number 7 Miami hosting FAMU. This one still has 2:04 to go. It is 77-7, the 7th-ranked Miami Hurricanes firmly in control. Elsewhere, a meeting of SEC presidents and chancellors Thursday ended without any punishment imposed on LSU. At the FIBA Women's World Cup in Germany, the United States with a statement 108-56 win in the quarters over Hungary. Nafisa Collier led all scorers with 19 points. Caitlin Clark, 1 assist away from a double-double. They'll face Spain Saturday at 2 p.m. in the semis. To the majors, 5 games on the docket. All 5 have already gone final. The Yankees beat the Rockies behind Anthony Volpe's Grand Slam late, their 2nd Grand Slam in as many days. Pirates blank the White Sox 2-0. A biggie in the ATL as the Braves beat the Rays 3-1 to avoid a sweep. Astros take the rubber match 2-1 in Philadelphia. And the Mariners beat the Rangers 4-3. For more scores and analysis, check out ESPN.com and the all-new ESPN app. The very latest from around the NFL is coming your way on game night here with Q Myers and yours truly on ESPN Radio.
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2: 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Ooh. 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
3: Going from Melbourne to LA is a piece of cake, but coming back the other way has always knocked me around. Doesn't matter what time of day you leave, you lose a whole day, and it really does mess with you. I reckon Sean McVay is the master, but I'm not sure whether those boys are going to know whether it's day, night, or what's up or what's down. And don't forget, the water goes the other way down here, boys.
4: 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It's called the Coriolis effect.
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2: Tell you what, the Rams might not know what direction the water is flowing. They might not know up and down, but they know that the 49ers are up and the Rams are down. The Rams are down 20 right now with 8:34 left to go, 27-7. The 49ers in cruise control right now in Melbourne, Thursday night football on the big stage here, Mia. And, man, I know the conversation is going to be all about the travel when it's over, and I do think it plays a role. But right now, San Francisco just looks like they're in their bag, and the Rams are trying to find the bag.
6: And quite frankly, Brock Purdy has won the quarterback matchup. Matt Stafford does not look like the reigning MVP.
2: No.
6: 15 of 25 now for 155 yards, one interception. Of course, the fumble in the previous drive after Fred Warner punched the ball out. That was not courtesy of Matt Stafford, but point being, this Rams offense has looked out of sync, and it starts at the quarterback position. And so for a second straight night, an MVP finalist from a season ago does not look like the most valuable player on his own team, let alone the entire NFL.
2: It's Game Night here on ESPN Radio, the all-new ESPN app, SiriusXM Channel 80, and tune in. 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She's Mia O'Brien. I'm Q Myers. That's an update from Australia. 49ers 27-7 over the Rams. But that's not all that's going on in the National Football League. Let's go ahead and get you caught up like this.
1: It's time to hear from some of the biggest names in the NFL.
7: Every team comes into this thing searching for the same thing.
1: We take you inside the locker room on Game Night.
2: So, Mia, one of my big questions about the Dallas Cowboys, I believe they're going to be a really good team. They still have that offense intact. Everyone's fired up about that. But last year, you and me could score a touchdown on the Cowboys. Their defense was awful. So they have in Christian Parker now. He's the new DC. Caleb.

0: Towns, they drafted him. Big fan of him. They brought in multiple players defensively. Jerry said he might not be done, right? He's still willing to do some more. But it's all going to be, if they're going to be a good team, that defense has got to be a lot better, a lot different than it was a year ago. So how confident are they that that's going to be the case? Here's Dak Prescott.
1: This is a new team. It's a new identity. I guess once Sunday comes, they can put last year and all the comparisons behind. But you just look at the personality of that defense, from a different play caller to the personnel is different. And just the way that they attack and what they've been doing just throughout training camp and practice, making it hard on us, I don't think it's necessarily fair to compare them to last year's defense, or, you know, for them to be battling that stigma. They have their own identity, and I'm excited for them to show it this Sunday.
2: To Dak Prescott's point, this is a reworked personnel group. It obviously has a new play caller. You could argue Quinton Williams really didn't play all that much for the Dallas Cowboys after being traded at the trade deadline. Kenny Clark, of course, was traded all but the week before the season started. And so how much of that defensive scheme did he actually know the first month of the season? And I don't fault him at all. He literally got traded right before the year began. And then as far as the secondary goes, because that was the biggest culprit a season ago, Q.
0: Mm-hmm.
2: Does this starting lineup inject confidence in you? Kobe Durant comes over from the Rams. Jalen Thompson, Malik Hooker, Deron Bland is back for more. Perhaps one of the highest variance players in the entire league.
0: Facts.
2: And then Caleb Downs playing that slot safety, do-it-all center
0: fielder. That's my dude right there. He's an absolute stud, certified alpha.
2: And so he's going to be at the spine of that defense.
0: Yep.
2: He's at the core of it. I do like some of the reserves. I mean, I think Siobhan Revell out of ECU coming off the ACL last year was essentially a redshirt for him. I do think he could make an impact as a rotational third corner for them. But ultimately, this is a young, unproven group. And so hopefully with Christian Parker, the defensive back whisperer, just ask the folks up in Philadelphia. They'll tell you. Point blank, Quinyon Mitchell and Cooper DeJean are not the young players they are, if not for his tutelage. And so, look, we'll see. We'll see. But
0: right.
2: I do think I will give the Quinton Williams-Kenny Clark pairing a pass for last year, because they really didn't play that much football together.
0: No, they didn't. But I will say, you know, kind of push back on what Dak said. He said it's not fair to compare him. That's all we have.
2: Yeah.
0: That's all we have. I'm not going to just assume, you know. I've actually given him way more credit. I should have my head checked, because I'm giving them so much credit that they're going to improve their defense, but we don't know. So, yeah, that's all I have to do is compare them to what they did last year. Really, they can't get any worse because they were bad, right? I mean, they were terrible last year. It's like the Raiders' rushing attack. It can't be worse than it was last year. It was last.
2: If you ain't, yeah, nope. I was trying to make a joke. Now, if you're at the bottom of the barrel like they were, yes.
0: Yeah.
2: The only way you can go is up, unlike the water in Australia, they can go up.
0: Right. Big facts. So we'll see what that Dallas Cowboy defense looks like this year, but it should be improved. They've got personnel, got a different play caller, as Dak said. But, again, until we see it, we won't know it. In Minnesota, they've got a different quarterback. His name is Kyler Murray. He's going to be making his Vikings debut this weekend. How fired up is he about that?
3: I'm excited. Honestly, just taking it one day at a time, though. Out of my, I don't know how many years I play football, this has got to be right up there for the most anticipated. I can't tell you how excited and ready I am to just be on the field again. Like I said, I haven't played since October, so it's been a long time for me, but at the same time, being even keel like I always am, and just keeping the main thing, taking it one day at a time until we get to Sunday. Trying to put the best product out there on the field for the team.
2: Distance makes the heart grow fonder, especially when you get to throw to Justin Jefferson now in 2026.
0: Yeah, this is a big year, though, for Kyler Murray. A real big year. You know, he's on that one-year deal. Kevin O'Connell is supposed to be the quarterback whisperer. We saw what he did with Sam Darnold, and then they let him walk. Kyler Murray needs this year. He needs to be successful. He needs JJ to be that guy. And then he can have an opportunity to either sign a long-term deal there in Minnesota or to one of these quarterback desperate teams next season and show that he's still that guy. He has to be successful. This, I don't want to say it's his final shot because he's a quarterback, but when you're booted out of a place and they pay you to go away, you got a lot to prove. Murray's got a lot to prove.
2: I think it's his final chance to be a starting quarterback.
0: Facts, I agree.
2: I think if it doesn't work out this year, you enter the Marcus Mariota territory of mm-hmm. Joe Flacco, and you willingly walk down the line of, all right, I will now be a bridge quarterback or a backup quarterback for the rest of my career.
0: Unless you follow, you know, Tua Tagovailoa, and then you always have an opportunity because he's going to give you a shot.
2: Best abilities availability.
0: Too
2: he's
0: soon?
2: Not available.
0: Too soon?
2: Not available.
0: My bad. My bad. Going inside the locker room here on Game Night on ESPN Radio and the all-new ESPN app in New York, Malik Nabers. I know everybody wants to see him back. Hell, I want to see him back. When is he going to be ready to play again?
4: No, I grinded, you know, prayed hard, you know, put in consistent amount of work, early mornings, you know, late nights. So, you know, I put in the work and I did everything that I can to, you know, be in this position right now, and be able to make the decision to, you know, to play her, you know, or to not play. You know, and if I am out there, you know, I put in a great amount of work to know that, you know, I'm able to play and I'm able to do exactly what I know I can do, you know, and will do. So, you know, just, you know, having that faith and, you know, taking it over.
2: See, Malik's like me or the Rams. He doesn't know, is it early mornings, late nights? They all blend together, especially when you're working your way back from the significant knee injury that he was. I've had a lot of Giants fans in my life ask me, Q, if I've heard anything as far as how much he could be featured in the first month of the season. If at all, like what is the game plan for Nabers? It remains this great mystery up in New York.
0: Yeah, it does. But I'll tell you what, it sounds like he's done everything that he's supposed to do to try to get back. But again, like we talked about with Patrick Mahomes and coming back from a bad knee injury, you know, he could be back physically, but when will he be back to being Malik Nabers where he's not out there thinking, he's just out there playing? And that's the thing, because he's such a great wide receiver. That when he's just out there playing the game that he loves without thinking about it, he's very hard to stop. When you're out there thinking and maybe you're a little bit slower, that's when corners have a better opportunity to defend you.
2: 2027, to answer your first question.
0: Okay,
2: when will he look like Malik Nabers again? Not till next year.
0: I agree with that. But I know Giants fans and Malik Nabers himself would like to be back onto the field sooner rather than later. It sounds like there's a chance that he could be out there, but we're not 100% sure. And don't ask John Harbaugh, because he ain't going to tell you. He is letting me know, and I ain't telling you that. I'm not telling you what we're playing. I'm not telling you our coverages. I'm not giving a competitive advantage to nobody. And they play the Cowboys coming up Sunday Night Football. The Cowboys in that new-look defense will find out a lot on Sunday night. She's Mia O'Brien. I'm Q Myers. 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
20: Benson has Marty Brown to his right shoulder. Here's the snap he's going to throw. Here comes a late blitz. Benson throws for the end zone. Tony's got it for a touchdown. Benson and Malachi Tony, a 19-yard strike. That is 27-0 Miami.
0: This game got stupid all game long. 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She's Mia O'Brien. I'm Q Myers. And, man, 77-7. Miami, look, I get it. It was Florida A&M, right? The expectations were not for them to go in there.
2: Put some respect on FAMU's name.
0: I know.
2: Come on now,
0: Q. The expectations weren't for them to go in there and, you know, take down Miami and shock the world. But, man, Miami through 2 weeks so far has looked fantastic. In this game, they had 42 first downs, which is the ACC records and most by any FBS team since UCF on August 29, 2019 against FAMU.
2: Oh, no. Poor FAMU. That's sad. Also, the Hurricanes did not have to attempt a third down play in the first half.
0: That's not bad. That's kind of good.
2: 49-0 at half. Darian Mensah only played the first half. Malachi Tony only played the first half. Both of those two Heisman hopefuls put on a show yet again, as expected. Mensah 14 of 15. 252 yards, three touchdowns. Something tells me he may make an appearance in our Heisman straw poll tomorrow evening here on Game Night Q. That's what we call a tease in the industry. Malachi Tony, four catches, including a touchdown, 96 yards. Not quite the 240-plus he put up in week one, but we'll take it. That's okay. In two quarters worth of work.
0: Yeah, I mean, look, 25 yards a pop pretty much. And a touchdown, not too bad at all. And this note, Sister Sledge passed along to us. 77 points for Miami ties the program record for points in a game. Also had 77 in 2013 and 2018, both times versus Savannah State. There have now been six instances of an FBS team scoring that 77-plus points through three quarters since 2000. Miami accounts for two of those instances, 2013 versus Savannah State, and also tonight.
2: And they covered the spread. We were so worried that they wouldn't cover that 56.5-point spread, but they did.
0: Yeah, that was wild. How about this one more note? 856 yards of total offense.
2: Most
0: in the game in program history and 2 yards shy of an ACC single game record.
2: Not good enough.
0: Nope. No, you couldn't have got me 2 more yards. You couldn't have got me 3 more yards.
2: That's why they went for it on 4th and 7 when they were up 70 because they wanted to get the record. I don't blame Mario at all.
0: I'm not mad at that at all. But Miami, look, I can't wait till they're playing someone that's a real competitive team. You know, Stanford wasn't it. Florida A&M wasn't it either. But, you play who's on your schedule. They're on their schedule, right? They gave them, what, $750,000? I believe Malibu told us that they paid Florida A&M. So you got the dub. Now just get ready for the real competition. But Miami looks like a really good problem for the rest of college football.
2: And what's really, I think, rewarding, and I don't want to speak for Mario Cristobal, but when I did speak to him when he first took over this program, Q, for him, it was just such a point of pride to restore not just the Canes to national glory, but the trenches.
0: Right.
2: And finding guys who live in South Florida, who grew up rooting for Miami, or maybe they didn't, and introducing them to, hey, it means a little extra to play for Miami, and it's not just about the steak and sizzle and the swag.
0: Right.
2: It is about the idea of grinding it out, especially when it comes to the battle of attrition in the trenches, and that's something that Miami's been able to navigate despite sending several players to the NFL last year, including, of course, Reuben Bain and Francis Maoyoga. And I think that that's what's been really encouraging is that when Mario first took over, they had offensive linemen and defensive linemen, not that caliber, but they had enough guys to get by. Now you're seeing the depth start to build up, and you're seeing that conveyor belt and the next generation of Canes taking over on the lines of scrimmage, and that's really encouraging for the sustainability of this program.
0: Well, they're seeing the conveyor belt, and the teams that they're playing so far, they're getting the belt, if you know what I mean. So that was a big whooping right there. Miami 77-7 over Florida A&M. But that's not the only game that we're focusing on. There's a bunch of games in college football. Some are some real big-time games, and some are kind of flying under the radar, Mia. So why don't we go ahead and jump into this one? I know that you were hot on this one. 23rd-ranked Missouri at Kansas.
2: This one I'm interested mostly because of the rivalry of it all, because the Border War is perhaps an underrated rivalry game. These two schools hate each other, Q.
0: Mm-hmm.
2: They do. This one's got such funny moments that emerge from the stands, from the campuses on social media. Not all of them funny, but you know what I mean.
0: I do.
2: 42-31, Mizzou won last year. They have a new quarterback. Stop me if you've heard that one before, Bo Petrula. We saw him tear it up on the ground against Arkansas Pine Bluff last Thursday. I'm curious to see against this Kansas defense if that is indeed the game plan for Eli Drinkwitz and friends. Are they just going to run the dang ball? Is that going to be their MO?
0: You know what I always say? Run the ball until they prove they can stop you. If they can't stop you, keep on running that bad boy. Look, and the win that you talked about last year, the 42-31 victory over Kansas, that was 4 straight there for Mizzou. Neither team has won 5 straight in the matchup since Mizzou did it from 1938 to 1942. You remember that one, right?
2: Oh, of course, obviously, of course. Also, do want to note, for Kansas, this is a big one because I think the Big 12, Q, is as wide open as it's ever been, not suggesting that Kansas is going to get in that race. But,
0: right.
2: Hey, listen, Texas Tech, Will Hammond, everyone's buying low on him because they don't have Brendan Sorsby under center. And Iowa State is in a rebuilding mode because Matt Campbell has left for Penn State.
0: Right.
2: Kansas State, a new head coach as well. We know there's no Oklahoma and no Texas, so that's where I look at some of these off-the-radar rivalry games, and I say, hey, you got to take advantage. You never know how far that could bring you in come November in the standings.
0: That's not the only under-the-radar game that we have. How about this one?
1: Arizona at number 15, BYU.
2: Speaking of
0: the Big 12. I was supposed to let the big guy voice do that. I forgot.
2: Speaking of the Big 12.
0: Yep.
2: And I jumped on you, too. It's okay.
0: It's all good.
2: Speaking of the Big 12, I love Bear Bachmeyer, BYU, the ethos, everyone they have coming back. LJ, the running back, is also back. Like, they brought back so many parts of that team that fell in the Big 12 championship game to Texas Tech, Q, that I'm very high on a friend of the program. A friend of the program in the BYU Cougars.
0: Hey, BYU's a fun program anyway, right? Not only are they a fun program, they're really stinking good. They're well coached, as you know, right? And they play really good, sound ball. And
2: Kalani Sitake is our friend of the program.
0: Yes, he is. He's going to come to Vegas and hang out with me.
2: I love it. Because they're going to be in the Big 12 championship game.
0: They very well
2: Actually,
0: could
2: that's be. In Dallas. Never mind. But it don't matter. Hang out in Vegas.
0: They'll be here.
2: Way.
0: If they get to the national championship game, they'll be here with me in
2: there
0: Vegas. But he wants to come kick it anyway. He said that he thinks I know some spots to go hang out at. He's not wrong. I got him. But that's a good game right there. I like that one. Arizona at BYU. BYU currently ranked 15th. And now the big voice guy is not going to tell us about Memphis at Boise State, but I know you will.
2: Yeah, I absolutely will, because I think that this is one that's going to go a very long way in deciding the group of six participant in the college football playoff. The other one I have my eye on in lieu of the results from week one, we will see Memphis travel to, or excuse me, Boise will play Western Michigan in 2 weeks' time. Western Michigan, of course, fell to Michigan in a controversial finish at the Big House last week. Those are the three teams right now in the driver's seat. We will see if it was fool's gold the first few weeks of the season, but Memphis knocking off UNLV in your backyard in week zero. They are 2-0. Traveling to Boise State. Boise State, of course, fell to Oregon last week.
0: Yeah, Boise State gave Oregon everything that they can handle and then some, and they normally do that. So Memphis at Boise State, definitely going to be a fun one to pay attention to. Another under the radar. Speaking of under, let's go down under once again.
3: Game night's Thursday night football update.
0: Well, Steph Curry said it best when the Warriors were cooking. Night-night. And that's what the 49ers are telling the Rams. Night-night. Time for you to get some sleep. The San Francisco 49ers get the dub in Australia, 27-7. Mia, it is a final.
2: And now they're all going to hop on a plane and head back to California, which Cam tells us that's an easy flight. That's a piece of cake.
0: Right, exactly. But, again, there's going to be a lot of breaking down of this game, but the 49ers absolutely dominated this game, and the Rams, they just look sleepy in Australia. That's next here on Game Night on ESPN Radio, the all-new ESPN app at SiriusXM Channel 80.
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1: I'm Mia O'Brien, and it is a final from Melbourne, Australia. San Francisco 49ers 27, the Los Angeles Rams 7. You heard that right. All the post-game coverage coming your way on Game Night with Q Myers and yours truly right here on ESPN Radio. Meanwhile, fallout from last night's season opener in the NFL in Seattle. Seahawks starting quarterback Sam Darnold spent the night in the hospital with a right hip injury, and while he's expected to miss next week's game against the Cardinals, his head coach Mike McDonald called the diagnosis, quote, really, really good news. Not great news for the Patriots wide receiver A.J. Brown, who has a high ankle sprain and is expected to miss at least the next 4 weeks. Ditto to Falcons QB Tua Tagovailoa, who went down mid-practice today with an oblique injury. He's considered day-to-day ahead of Atlanta's opener Sunday against the Steelers. Thursday night college football, number 7 Miami defeats FAMU 77-7. Darian Mensah, 14 of 15, only played in the first half. 252 passing yards, 3 touchdowns, including 1 to Malachi Toney. Elsewhere, a meeting of SEC presidents and chancellors Thursday ended without any punishment imposed on LSU. At the FIBA Women's World Cup, the United States with a statement 108-56 win in the quarterfinals over Hungary. They'll face Spain Saturday at 2 p.m. in the semis. To the majors, 5 games on the docket. All 5 have gone final. Yankees beat the Rockies 10-3. Pirates blanked the White Sox 2-0. A biggie in the ATL. The Braves beat the Rays 3-1 to avoid a sweep. Astros take the rubber match 2-1 in Philadelphia. Mariners beat the Rangers 4-3. For more scores and analysis, check out ESPN.com and the ESPN app. Coming up, we bring you the very latest from Australia, the Rams, the Niners. It is a final. San Francisco wins it by 20. That's coming up on Game Night with Q Myers and yours truly right here on ESPN Radio.
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6: These guys are dangerous. Now with Aaron Donald officially back, if he's any former Aaron Donald, which I strongly anticipate he will be, undefeated.
7: Perfect season. The last time we saw that was 1972. It's the only time we've seen it in modern football. The Dolphins were a perfect 14-0 in the regular season and sealed the deal.
8: It puts pressure on them like we haven't seen in 2 decades. Like the Patriots going undefeated. That's the type of pressure I think that is in L.A. Because you had a
9: bad day. Well, the good thing is we don't have to worry about that narrative anymore. Not that any of us, and when I say us, I mean us, Mia O'Brien and Q Myers here on Game Night on ESPN Radio, the all-new ESPN app, SiriusXM Channel 80, and TuneIn, presented by Progressive Insurance, Sister Sledge, even Malibu's Most Wanted, Behind the Wheels of Steel. None of us thought the Rams were going to go undefeated, and now, well, it's official, they will not go undefeated as they lose the first game of the season to the 49ers in Australia, 27-7. And I'm just going to go ahead and say it and get it out of the way. Who would have thought that it would have made sense to arrive in Australia a little bit early and possibly get your bodies acclimated?
1: Is that really the reason they lost, though, Q?
9: That's part of it, in my opinion. Yep, that's part of it.
1: As you just heard, so many of our wonderful hosts here on ESPN, ESPN Radio, waxing poetic about Myles Garrett and what he could bring to this Rams defense. Q, can you run through Myles Garrett's stat line for me in this game here tonight?
9: He had 0 tackles. 0 tackles, 0 pressures. First game without a pressure since 2018, week 10 per PFF. So he did a whole lot of nothing. He was non-existent.
1: But you and again, I had more sacks than him today is what you're telling me?
9: We had as many sacks as he
1: did. Okay. Sorry.
9: Yes.
1: Sorry. Okay.
9: We had the same amount of sacks as Myles Garrett. I always say that I got a buddy, Ryan Hogue, who was drafted in 2003 by the Raiders, Mr. Irrelevant, right? The last man in the draft. And I always give him bad time because he's still very athletic and I clearly am not. And I always say, I got as many career touchdowns as you do, brother. Just saying, my goose egg looks just like yours.
1: So here's my next question. After, because I think the discourse surrounding the travel and the sleep, and look, as much as any host on our airwaves, I can tell you, I was not in London, but obviously I cover the Jacksonville Jaguars here locally in Duval. Mm-hmm. I was witness to the 35-7 thumping that the Rams laid down on the Jaguars at Tottenham Hotspur Stadium, or rather, yeah, it was Tottenham Hotspur last year, not Wembley. I believe it was Tottenham. Either way, point being, it was an absolute beatdown. Mm-hmm. I think it was at Wembley. Point being, it worked for them that time because they were going from Baltimore and right. the East Coast across the Atlantic Ocean. This go-round, it was not the same rodeo. And it's great that Les Snead and Sean McVay were sending staffers 2 years ago overseas right. to test out whether or not they could actually fly out 2 days earlier and whether or not your sleep cycle would actually be affected or not. But ultimately, this game, in my opinion, even if they'd flown over a week earlier, would Matt Stafford still look as old as he did today? Because I think he would have.
9: I mean, I agree with you. I don't think that they were on their A game, clearly. I don't think anyone this week that we're going to see is going to be on their A game. I mean, the 49ers, they, you know, even started out a little bit slow. Look, they were up 3-0. Then all of a sudden the Rams put up a touchdown. It's like, okay, here come the Rams. And then the 49ers rattled off 20 straight points, right? So, I mean, I just think that I think they didn't do themselves any favors,
1: right?
9: They should have thought a little bit better about the decision. And look, Kyle Shanahan has said on record he was going to do the same thing as the Rams. And then the players were like, no. Let's go ahead and take off a little bit early. And I think that the players made the right decision because I don't know. They're well-oiled machines that may know a little something about their body and what their bodies need to acclimate and go play a great game and go play at a high level. Look, you can send all the staffers you want. Look, Mia, ESPN could send me and you right now and be like, you know what? We're going to send Mia and Q to Australia and just test out the waters and see what it's like, right? And then we're going to send in the A crew to go and broadcast the game. But we want Mia and Q to test it out and see, you know, how their bodies feel, this, that, and so we can decide when we're going to. Look, that's fine. We're not out there on the field playing. We're not Myles Garrett trying to get to the quarterback. You know, we're not Matt Stafford trying to throw balls to Devontae Adams. We're not, you know what I mean? Like, we're not those guys. Even if we're standing on the sideline and we're a little woozy, it's okay to stand on the sideline and be woozy. We're not running the 40-yard dash. We're not doing any of that. These guys are trying to be well-oiled machines, and they didn't have any time to adjust to try to be that.
1: I feel like maybe my Matt Stafford looked old comment may have been a bit hyperbole. I don't think it was so much he looked old as much as they just looked out of sync. And so maybe it was the sleep. Or maybe, especially in the case of Myles Garrett, Q, I don't know, maybe it was that he barely practiced the whole summer.
9: Yep.
1: And Matt Stafford, compared to last year when he spent the whole summer in the immortal chamber, and maybe that worked, maybe that's what he's got to go get into once he gets right. back to the continental United States. But, I mean, he did practice this summer. Puka Nacua did not. Puka Nacua did actually look okay, I thought. I thought that he, considering the time that Puka missed, 5 catches for 74 yards on 9 targets, but a lot of those were underthrows, I thought he looked okay. Devontae Adams, 3 catches for 26 yards on 6 targets in this ballgame. I just felt like the Rams were out of sync, and I think that that was a reflection not so much of the travel as much as it was of a training camp that was, at times, in terms of who was available, in terms of who was practicing, in terms of who was being managed. I mean, they had the third and fourth stringers out there, and it showed today. It showed today because today looked like an extension of their preseason.
9: Well, think about this. This game where the Rams scored 7 points is the fewest points for the Rams in a game that Matt Stafford has played in. I mean, think about that. Think about that. That is an all-time low for Matt Stafford and the Rams. Their previous low in the game was 9 points when they lost 24-9 against the 49ers. So there you go. You know, and look, I don't want to take anything away from the 49ers because they did put up 27 points, but I just think that they were smart about the situation. Regardless if the ultimate loss falls on the rest or no rest, at least the 49ers gave themselves an opportunity. They didn't want to have a reason why they failed, right? They didn't want to be able to say, well, maybe we should have done this. They didn't want to have that situation. Now the Rams are going to sit back on their flight back and wonder, well, man, maybe that was the wrong decision. Now they're going to second-guess themselves. At least the 49ers gave themselves a chance, and they came out and they looked a lot better.
1: Yeah, and again, having been on the other side of the Jags last year for London, flew over on the Monday night, were there for a whole week, and then got blown out by the Rams. Mm-hmm. So imagine if the roles were reversed.
9: Right.
1: What are we talking about then?
9: Right. Exactly. And McVay's already come out and said, I don't believe that's why we didn't play well enough.
1: No, and I agree. It's because half of these players, this is the first time they've been on an actual football field in live game action in over six since the end of last year.
4: Right.
1: Since late last January.
4: I think everything played a role in it. I definitely do. And again, I'll defer back to it's week one, right? And we don't see. I mean, look, these players, Matt Stafford, he's not playing, like you said. All these guys aren't playing in the preseason at all, right? And when they got into the third quarter, they sure ain't seen the third quarter. Like, what's the third quarter, right? Remember they used to have the dress rehearsal where the first team would play usually into the third quarter. Sometimes they play three quarters of a game. They're not even doing that anymore. So I don't expect to see some great football from really anyone week one. But I'll tell you what, the 49ers look pretty good.
1: They do.
4: They look pretty good.
1: And they look healthy, which is pretty crazy when you consider Fred Warner, George Kittle, and Nick Bosa all missed the end of last year.
4: Well, and they lost a couple guys in the game. A couple guys went down during the game, but they still, their key cogs, to your point, your credit, came out and played well. Warner caused a fumble. Shocking. That's what he does. Nick Bosa getting to the quarterback. Shocking. That's what he does. Right? Cornerbacks came up with an interception. Shocking. That's what they do. I mean, they played 49er football. Christian McCaffrey ran the ball really well. Shocking. That's what he does. And old Mike Evans, by the way, who just signed on with the team, six catches, all first downs, including the touchdowns, the most receiving first downs by any player in a team debut since Puka Nacua had six in the Rams' debut in week one of 2023.
1: Don't forget, as Q loves to say, the Raiders beat the Patriots week one last year.
4: Facts. Not overreaction. Not going to overreact to week one.
1: It's 1 of 17.
4: But I'm just glad that the narrative is that they're going to go undefeated. I know that. I'm glad that that's over.
1: Yes.
4: Because I don't care if they had played this game on the planet Moon. I'm telling you.
1: The planet Moon isn't.
4: I don't
1: the
4: know.
1: Moon's
4: is that
1: a star?
4: Is it its own thing?
1: Yeah. It's not a planet. No.
4: It's
1: its own thing. It's like
4: I think everything's a planet. Everything's a planet.
1: It rotates around the Earth, and the planets, like the Earth, they rotate around the Sun.
4: Well, let's just call everything a planet, man. Let's call a spade a spade. Work with me, Mia. If they could leave and fly to Australia and come back 30 hours later, why can't I call the moon a planet?
1: Pluto is also no longer a planet. I regret to inform you.
4: Well, who said that? Who decided that?
1: Wikipedia. I don't know.
4: But whose decision was that?
1: I don't know.
4: That's exactly.
1: NASA, maybe?
4: But what do they know?
1: No, here you go. The International Astronomical Union. Reclassified
4: so some guys
1: Pluto.
4: Got together and reclassified?
1: They reclassified Pluto from the ninth planet to a dwarf planet in 2006.
4: Yeah, well, we also had NFL players trying to go back to college, so there's that. She's Mia O'Brien. I'm Q Myers. It's game night here on ESPN Radio. We'll hear from the Rams side of things coming up. What happened? How much did the travel have to do with what went wrong as they lose 27-7 to the 49ers? 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

0: Purdy's under center. He takes. He wants Evans. He just puts it up. Give it to Mike. Mike's got it. He pulled it in for his first touchdown. 49ers, Mike Evans.
1: Highlight courtesy of KMBR right there. And the 49ers, man, they went. They went dumb on the Rams as they got the victory 27-7 Thursday night football. The game in Australia officially in the books. It's game night here on ESPN Radio, the all-new ESPN app, SiriusXM Channel 80, and TuneIn. 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I'm Q Myers. Fun fact, E40 is a 49ers fan, so there you go. Well done, Malibu's most wanted. But, you know, when it comes to the big conversation, the big talking point, which was the travel, when to travel, when not to travel, Sean McVay, head coach of the Rams, said, "I don't believe that's why we didn't play well enough." Well, they did not play well enough. They only lost 5 games last season by a combined total of 17 points. A combined total of 17 points. Mia, they lose week 1 by 20.
2: And again, this is a team that I know that it's going to be the talking point tomorrow morning on Sportsmanlike, on Get Up, on First Take. Like, I understand that the headline is going to be this is all because of the travel. But I just don't think that this – I'm with Sean McVay. This wasn't the travel, because the travel is not the reason that Matthew Stafford is underthrowing footballs. The travel is not the reason that he and Puka Nacua, he's throwing behind him. The travel is not the reason that Myles Garrett – had zero pressures for the first time in a game since 2018.
1: Right.
2: There's no way. It's because they haven't played that much football since they all got together at the start of training camp. That is why they only put 7 points on the board, the lowest amount of points scored in the Matt Stafford era in Los Angeles.
1: It sure did look like, though, the 49ers were running around fresh.
2: It did. And I mean, think that, and that's, you know, and that's, I do think that there's validity to that. I also think Kyle Shanahan's a really good football coach.
1: Oh, for
2: and
1: sure.
2: I think Brock Purdy looked great.
1: He did.
2: And that is, if we look through the history of Kyle Shanahan as a head coach in the NFL, when he has a quarterback who is performing at worst as a top 15 quarterback in the league, they are going to find a way to win. And when you couple that with the resurgence and the suddenly healthy Nick Bosa and Fred Warner, who, by the way, they didn't play all that much during training camp, or at the very least Bosa and George Kittle did not, as they came back from their own injuries, and I had question marks. I'll raise my hand. I had question marks about both those two gentlemen. And go Hawks. I love George Kittle. But ultimately, I did not know if they would be healthy enough coming off of their own injuries. They looked healthy.
1: Yeah, they really did. Look, the Rams hadn't lost a game by double digits since 2024, since week 12 versus the Eagles. It's the Rams' largest margin of defeat since losing at Arizona by 31 week 2 of 2024. Again, the Rams had not lost by 20-plus points since then before today, which is the 5th longest such active streak in the NFL entering today. So, you know, the Rams just didn't look very good, right? That's just how it goes. There was a lot of hype. There's a lot of build. I think they're going to be a really good team. That's not going out on some you know, big stretch or going out on a limb that, oh, they're going to be a good team. Yeah, they are. They'll be fine. It's only one game. But this version of them that we saw today versus the 49ers, even though it's Friday in Australia, did not look good.
2: It did not. Let's hear from the head coach himself, Sean McVay, on if he regrets. Yes, here we go. We got to lead with it. The travel plan.
3: I don't believe that's why we didn't play well enough. I really don't. And I can listen. I'm more than comfortable with that's something that I'll always make decisions that I think are best for the football team. It's easy in hindsight to be able to say it was a miss, but those are responsibilities that, you know, I'll take. And then you try to be able to look at it. I'll always look at myself inside out and figure out where I can improve. Gary, today was really just not good enough in terms of feeling the flow of the game, being able to give ourselves an opportunity to snatch some momentum when there was opportunities. Didn't think we communicated very well on both sides of the football. We obviously weren't very efficient in the kicking game either. And so they outplayed us in every phase. They deserve the win. I think that's really what it boils down to. And sometimes sports can have days like that. And like I said, this will only define us if we allow it to. And I'm looking forward to leaning in, going back to work. And today was humbling, but sometimes life can do that to you. And we got a lot of football left, and we're not going to allow this one game to do anything other than help us learn and grow.
1: And I think he's absolutely right about that. I mean, they're going to learn from it. They're going to grow from it. It's one game. It shouldn't define them. It is a divisional game. Now, I will say that, so it does mean something, but it is the first game of the season, and they could rattle off the next 10 wins for all we know and be looking like, hey, whatever happened to week one, who cares, right? I mean, that's what it could be when it's all said
2: and done.
1: They'll
2: blame it on Australia. They'll say, this is why the NFL shouldn't be playing games that far away.
1: Right.
2: They'll blame it on that.
1: Right. Well, look, they'll play the 49ers again this season. Right, it's a divisional game, so they'll play them twice. They'll have another opportunity, another crack at them. But, you know, I feel like if you're the 49ers, you feel really good about the way that you planned, you traveled, you got there, you prepared, and you executed. Because Sean McVay was, if he's right about one thing, it was every phase of the game, the 49ers outplayed him.
2: And by the way, of the 100,021 fans in attendance, the seventh largest in NFL history, apparently, I'm seeing this on the timeline. We may have to call your friend Cam in Australia and get verification on this, Q.
1: Okay.
2: The majority of the fans were 49er fans, and I don't know if that is because Niners fans knew, hey, our team's going to be there longer. We can go to practice. I don't know if practice was even open, but like, there's a good chance we're going to run into Fred Warner on the street. But some of it, at least, that I'm seeing on the timeline was in lieu to, because the Rams were so dead set and so vocal about we're going to jet in and jet right back out, despite it being a Rams home game, the Australians felt like, well, we're going to side with the Niners. We're gonna rally for them because they want to at least live here in Melbourne, Australia, for this week. And so we're gonna appreciate and embrace them. And so that's also of note.
1: Did you just give us your Australian accent?
2: Apparently, Noah Eagle, shout out to another friend of the program. Noah Eagle apparently is getting both adored online and butchered for saying Melbourne. And so.
1: Okay, so let's get.
2: I wanted to practice it.
1: Let's work on this. All right, so it's not Melbourne, it's Melbourne. Or is it Melbourne?
2: So it's not Melbourne. It's definitively not that.
1: Yeah, I know. That was the first one I said, but I knew that was wrong.
2: Melbourne,
1: that's, yeah.
2: Or Melbourne. Melbourne. Apparently, they don't pronounce the R.
1: Okay. So no R's.
2: No, Melbourne. Okay. Melbourne. You know how, but like, you could still hear the.
1: But is that the accent?
2: Yeah.
1: Okay.
2: In the leadership cohort that I take, my instructor, shout out to Rohan. He's New Zealand Aussie Kiwi. He's from down under.
1: So his name is Rohan.
2: I had class tonight, so I actually was very prepared for tonight's program.
1: Is his name Ohan or Rohan?
2: Rohan.
1: But it's with the R.
2: Yeah.
1: But they pronounce that R.
2: No, well, they
1: so
2: do.
1: It's very
2: silent. Like I always feel like when I say Rohan, I sound like an American. It's Rohan.
1: You sound like a brother. Yo, Rohan,
2: I sound like I'm from New Jersey.
1: Come on over here. Hey, Rohan. Meet me at the barbershop in the morning, Rohan.
2: Rohan, can you answer the phone? Yeah, no. It's Rohan. Rohan. It's weird. But then the H is kind of silent. So evidently the R is silent. But I trust Noah Eagle. No one does more research for a broadcast than that young man. And so if he's pronouncing it Melbourne, that's probably how the natives pronounce it.
1: All I know is that on this fine program we call Game Night here on ESPN Radio, not only are we going to give you the facts, we're also going to educate you. We're going to tell you the difference between planets and whatever they are.
2: I never answered the question. You never asked me earlier in the program, Q, when I said about the water flowing north.
1: Yeah.
2: There are two rivers in the world.
1: I don't know.
2: There's two. So I know what they are. Do you want to hear
1: I don't know what they are. Sure. Educate everyone else because I'm sure I'm not the only one who don't know.
2: The Nile.
1: Okay, never been there.
2: And the St. John's River in Florida.
1: Never been to either one.
2: It flows from Orlando to Jacksonville. They both flow north.
1: Look.
2: Just like down under.
1: Again, we're clearly trying to educate y'all on some stuff that we don't even know about.

0: Jennifer Mia does because she has a class with Rohan. And Rohan, you don't want to say Rohan like Rohan.
1: He's a rugby league coach, too. Okay. And now I'm doing a British accent. That's not awesome.
0: Yeah, now see, you done confused everybody. And
1: let me pull up the lovely the Australian lingo that, Sister Sledge sent us. I'm being a drongo. That's a fool.
0: Maybe Kyle Shanahan's got the lingo down. We'll actually hear from him next on Game Night on ESPN Radio and the all-new ESPN app.
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1: From Melbourne, Australia, the San Francisco 49ers 27, the Los Angeles Rams 7, led by Brock Purdy's 3 passing touchdowns. The Niners get it done, a 20-point victory over Matt Stafford and the Rams. The reigning MVP, 15 of 25 for a 155, 0 touchdowns. one interception. We'll have more from this game coming up here on Game Night on ESPN Radio. Meanwhile, continued fallout from last night's season opener in Seattle. Seahawks quarterback Sam Darnold spent the night in the hospital with a right hip injury, and while he's expected to miss next week's game against the Cardinals, his head coach Mike McDonald called the diagnosis, quote, really, really good news. Not so great news for Patriots wide receiver A.J. Brown, who has a high ankle sprain and is expected to miss at least the next 4 weeks. Ditto to Falcons QB Tua Tagovailoa. He went down mid-practice today with an oblique injury and is considered day-to-day ahead of Atlanta's season opener in Pittsburgh.

0: p.m. in the semifinals. To the majors, five games on the docket. All five have gone final. Anthony Volpe's grand slam powers the Yankees 10-3 past the Colorado Rockies. The Pirates blank the White Sox 2-0. A biggie in the ATL as the Braves beat the Rays 3-1 to avoid a sweep. Astros take the rubber match 2-1 in Philly. Mariners beat the Rangers 4-3. For more scores and analysis, check out ESPN.com and the ESPN app. Hear from Niners coach Kyle Shanahan next here on Game Night with Q Myers and yours truly on ESPN Radio.
1: 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I'll tell you why it's going to be a long Sunday night for my Giants against the Cowboys. 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
4: Going from Melbourne to LA is a piece of cake, but coming back the other way has always knocked me around. 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I reckon Sean McVay is the master, but I'm not sure whether those boys are going to know whether it's day, night, or what's up or what's down. And don't forget, the water goes the other way down here, boys.
5: 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It's called the Coriolis effect.
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2: Not gonna lie, I always thought water went wherever it wanted to go. I thought it just rolled, preferably downhill. But hey, you learn something. 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We're presented by Progressive Insurance. She's Mia O'Brien. She's actually a teacher. I, not so much. I'm just Q Myers, and we're here to break down
7: Loose term. Teachers, coordinator, facilitator, but
2: hey,
7: yes.
2: Hey, look. Hey, man.
7: Soon to be professor. Yeah, that's
2: there
7: okay.
2: There you go. Hey, look, you're closer than me, right? You're closer than I am in that situation, right? You went to class. You actually go to class. Mm. I never did. Not so much.
7: Now the kids all do it online, including me. They do charge you more for that, by the way. I don't know if you knew that.
2: I wouldn't have known that either. Yeah. Trust and believe that wasn't my interest.
7: Speaking of things that I knew in a previous life, Q, but I did just want to verify, so I just did using Google.com.
2: Okay.
7: Of course, tonight's game, or rather today's game, between the Rams and the Niners took place at Melbourne Cricket Ground.
2: Okay.
7: Do you know, on average, how long a cricket match lasts?
2: Why are you asking me these questions?
7: Because I was wondering, as I'm looking at the post-game coverage right now.
2: 3 days.
7: Well, anywhere between 90 minutes to 5 days.
2: Oh,
7: and so, yes, 3 days would probably be in the middle of that. Because the cricket ground absolutely emptied out real fast after this game. And so I was just interested because if this was a 10:30 a.m. local kick, we're not traditionally used to that here in the United States. I mean, obviously out on the West Coast where you're coming at us from, Q, you will watch games that are taking place on the East Coast at that time. And so I was just interested. I was like, man, like, I guess they got the whole rest of their day, but at the same time, like, are they used to the idea of a game going from 10:30 a.m. to in the afternoon? And yeah, well, they're out here sitting through matches that take 5 days.
2: So basically what you're saying is that your average cricket match lasts as long as Ben Shelton and Carlos Alcaraz lasted the
7: true.
2: Other
7: true. Well
2: All
7: said.
2: Right?
7: Well
2: See?
7: Said.
2: That's
7: I like
2: how
7: it.
2: I rein it in. See? That's how I educate around here on Game Night on ESPN Radio and the all-new ESPN app, SiriusXM Channel 80, and tune in. Kyle Shanahan's got to be feeling pretty good about himself. The 49ers, regardless of them traveling, they went out there and they put on a whooping, right? They just were the much better team. They went with 20 unanswered points. They get the victory 27-7. Mike Evans, man, I'm so impressed with him. All his time in Tampa Bay, Mia, he was just such a good wide receiver that never really got the recognition that you thought he should, right? Whenever we did our, you know, top wide receivers in the league, hardly anyone ever put Mike Evans on their list. And it's not because we were disrespecting him. We just forgot. We just never really thought about

0: about how good he really is, but he is. And then today, he makes his debut with the 49ers. All he does is catch six balls for 49 yards and a touchdown, right? 13 consecutive season with a receiving touchdown, tied with Zach Ertz for the longest active streak in the NFL. His six receptions were all first downs, including the touchdown, the most receiving first downs by any player in a team's debut since Puka Nacua had six in his Rams debut back in 2023. I don't care his age. I don't care that he got banged up during training camp. Mike Evans is still Mike Evans.
1: Is Brock Purdy the best quarterback he's ever played with? I'm just kidding. Wow. I'm just kidding. But maybe outside of those 3 years with Tommy Tampa, maybe part of the reason we forget about Mike Evans is the early years of his career. He was playing with Jameis Winston, who, while yes, a beloved cult hero now as a backup quarterback, ultimately still a quarterback who, with the high variance, you couldn't guarantee what Mike Evans' production would be week to week. And so I think that that's where we almost forget about him. And unfortunately, even with Baker Mayfield getting paid $55 million a year earlier this week, we continue to forget about him the last 2-3 years. But now, maybe with Brock Purdy and the San Francisco 49ers on his resume, maybe that's when we finally give him his flowers.
0: Well, let's hear from Kyle Shanahan, the 49ers head coach, and hear who he's talking about, what he's talking about in the 27-7 victory over the Rams.
2: My son plays on Friday, so somehow I'm going to land over a day later, but still be able to make his game on Friday, so it's pretty cool.
3: It worked. The strategy worked.
2: I mean, the game worked. Win or lose, I knew everyone was going to make a big deal about that for either team. You never know how much that factors into it. You just try to do the best to prepare for 3.5 hours. I like how we prepared. But more importantly, I liked how we played. I felt awesome. I mean, just having those guys back, we went a long time without them last year. George, not as long. He just missed the one playoff game. But I know it's huge for those guys from just a mental standpoint, getting over that hump, getting out playing again. Their impact you could feel throughout the whole game. And it was really cool getting Greenlaw and Debo back too.
3: Coach, really tough physical game in the first half. What was the messaging
2: We don't see much difference of play in the first half as the second half. We thought we were ahead of them. We missed a couple opportunities there in the second quarter. We had a chance to lap them right at the end of the first half, missed a third down, and then we started right with the ball. And we just wanted to go out and keep trying to we said all week we just want to be the team that wants it more. And that's how we tried to approach the whole week. And I felt it on the first play, felt it to the last play. It was a huge job on special teams opening up that third quarter with a big kick return. I think it kind of got us started and to go in and get that touchdown. And the defense played so well. And I think the 99-yard drive, though, was the biggest momentum change of the game. I love calling plays for Mike. I mean, Mike's been great here. I mean, today was my first time doing it with him, but I mean, I think you guys saw what he did on third down. I know our first two third downs, I believe, went to him moving the chains. I think he had a big second and long that got us to overcome and avoid third down. And it was nice to be able to have a type of receiver we could throw a fade to like that in the red zone. That was cool.
3: What went into the plan to balance Christian and Kalon today? What were your impressions of kind of your first look at giving both those guys up?
2: I thought they both ran really hard and really well. I'll see on the plane exactly how good it was, but it felt like it out there. I mean, that was a goal for us coming into this, trying to balance it out more, whether it was with Kalon, whether it was getting Debo some carries. The Christian went out with a little bit with cramps, but he didn't miss much. Came back quick, and they all helped today.
3: Would you like to come back to
2: I would. It was cool. I'd like to come back when I'm not working, though. Enjoy it a little bit more. People seemed awesome, seemed like a fun place, and just it's tough to have fun when you're working all week, but maybe next time.
3: So there was a moment towards the end of the third quarter where you did a massive fourth down stop. Do you feel like that changed the momentum of the game and pushed you guys towards the win?
2: Yeah, I think it was right after our 99-yard drive, and they were answering. They went all the way down the field. Seemed like they were going to score, and it was going to be a battle. But for us to stop them on fourth and goal inside the one, that was huge.
4: A lot of people talk about the Rams pass rush, but your O-line did a great job today.
2: They did an unbelievable job. I mean, you got to mix it up. You got to get rid of the ball quick, which I think Brock did a great job of. The receivers getting open, but we had to hold on to it a number of times too. Nothing none more bigger than the long ball to D-Rob. That was huge. I think we took a seven-step drop, the safety doubled Mike, and it took about three hitches to see it, which normally I would never expect to get that versus that pass rush. So it was a hell of a job by the protection, by the whole line. The tight end stayed on it, in on it, Brock seeing the coverage, and D-Rob making the big-time touchdown.
4: From a game plan standpoint, were you guys able to do different things once you found out that Aaron Donald wasn't going to play? Did that enable you to shift more attention toward Myles Garrett?
2: Not really. You know, it's like I think I said earlier in the week, when you have two guys like that in the D-line, you can't balance it out. We had to treat the ends the same way, and it didn't change any of the game plan.
0: There you go. Kyle Shanahan right there, and sounds pretty excited, fired up. Would like to go back to Australia, but when he's not working, and I think he's right, though, when it comes to the way that they played, the way that they game planned, and especially their rushing attack. We haven't talked much about that, but 174 yards total on the ground. McCaffrey went for 68. Black went for 65. Purdy had 29. Debo even had a carry. I mean, they were very well balanced, and, well, their offensive attack showed that in that 27-7 victory.
1: And what did Kyle lead with? He said, we played the better brand of football. It had nothing to do with the travel. He knew that would be the first question. He said, if they had lost, people would have crucified them for not going over 2 days earlier. But ultimately, in terms of the actual football, because I feel like we have had to really stress that the last 3 weeks, especially on the college football front, Q, but with the NFL too. In terms of the actual football, the Niners were the better team today.
0: Yeah, there's no doubt. There's no doubt. They played a better brand of football. To your credit, they get the victory, and they'll travel back, and I'll be able to look at the tape and feel good about themselves as they win 27-7 on Thursday Night Football. She's Mia O'Brien. I'm Q Myers. What are the Rams feeling? How is Sean McVay feeling about his team after, well, losing the opening game? We'll hear that next here on Game Night on ESPN Radio on the all-new ESPN app.
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0: Second down here for Purdy. He is in the shotgun. He takes the snap. He's got a good pocket. Now he's going to escape it out to the right. Throw on the run. End zone! Debo brought it down! He throws the ball way into the stands with another touchdown! 49ers!
1: Brock Purdy, 25 for 34, 205 yards, three touchdowns on the day, only one interception as the 49ers win 27-7. Versus the Rams. That highlight coming in courtesy of KNBR. It's game night here on ESPN Radio. The all-new ESPN app, SiriusXM Channel 80, and TuneIn were presented by Progressive Insurance alongside Mia O'Brien. I'm Q Myers, and the 49ers were able to do what they wanted to do when they wanted to do it. Run the ball, throw the ball. The offensive line protected well, and the defense played really well. Created a couple turnovers, interception off Stafford, also forced a fumble and recovered that. And we heard Kyle Shanahan talk about that 99-yard drive that they had after the Rams went for it on fourth and one and couldn't punch it in. Said he felt like that was the momentum shift. To me, that was the backbreaker.
2: Yes, and I think that ultimately this game came down to a Niners team that took what was presented to them. And what was presented to them was a less than, or rather greatly less than, MVP version of the Rams as a whole, and Matt Stafford under center. He had just one third down conversion in this entire game, Q, a failed fourth and goal sneak, not to mention some of those throws we alluded to, throwing behind Puka Nacua, missing some throws along the sideline, 2 of 8 for 20 yards with an interception under pressure to begin this game as well. A credit to Nick Bosa, a credit to the Niners defensive line, Raheem Morris calling his first game for Kyle Shanahan as the defense coordinator against his former team, and they got after it early and often.
1: Yeah, they did. The Rams enter week one as a 5-1 favorite to win the Super Bowl. They're the first preseason Super Bowl favorite in the last 50 years to lose their season opener by 20 points. So how is Sean McVay feeling about the overall product? Let's go back down under and hear from the Rams head coach.
3: I didn't do nearly a good enough job. This is a humbling day for us, and this will define us only if we allow it to. And today was one of those days, and you know, I always look inside out. I didn't do a good enough job getting us ready to go. There were some opportunities where maybe the game could have flipped, but they deserved the win. They were ready to go, and we'll look at it. We'll see where we can improve and be better moving forward. But this is a good, humbling day. This is what can sometimes happen in sports. I love this locker room. And, you know, the first thing that I'm going to look at is myself, and I have to do a better job for our group collectively, with our coaches, with our players, and we'll look at this film. And we'll get back to work, because clearly that's obviously what we've got to do. And sometimes sports can humble you, and today was one of those days. I make no excuses. And, you know, whether you want to say it's about travel, whatever, we just weren't good enough in that window. I didn't coach good enough, and we'll look at it, and we'll move forward, and that's where we're at right now. But it was a great atmosphere. Give credit to the 49ers. They deserve it. And we're 0-1, and we'll move forward. You know, I think, you know, there was opportunities in the second half. You know, it's a 3-point game at half. They did a good job getting that drive. We go right down the field, and then, you know, we don't get in on the QB sneak, and then things kind of just got out of hand from there. But, you know, there was a lot of things that didn't go well, but I think the first thing I look at it is where can I improve? Where can I put our players in better positions to have successful outcomes? I love that locker room. I love those guys. And this story is far from written. And I know there's going to be a lot of narratives that appropriately, you know, put the blame on me. And then we'll move forward the right way. You know, I'm not, I don't believe that that's why we didn't play well enough. I really don't. And I can, listen, I'm more than comfortable with, that's something that I'll always make decisions that I think are best for the football team. It's easy in hindsight to be able to say it was a miss, but those are responsibilities that, you know, I'll take. And then you try to be able to look at it. I'll always look at myself inside out and figure out where I can improve. Gary, today was really just not good enough in terms of feeling the flow of the game, being able to give ourselves an opportunity to snatch some momentum when there was opportunities. Didn't think we communicated very well on both sides of the football. We obviously weren't very efficient in the kicking game either. And so they outplayed us in every phase. They deserve the win. I think that's really what it boils down to. And sometimes sports can have days like that. And like I said, this will only define us if we allow it to. And I'm looking forward to leaning in, going back to work. And today was humbling, but sometimes life can do that to you. And we got a lot of football left, and we're not going to allow this one game to do anything other than help us learn and grow.
4: What was the morning like? Did the guys get sleep? Did they feel ready to go?
3: Yeah, they did. I thought we were ready to go, and obviously we just didn't play good enough. You know, you give the Niners credit. They were sharp in all three phases. They did a really good job, and we were never able to really get any continuity going offensively. When we were able to get some drives going, we weren't able to finish it with points. But again, you know, I look at nobody but myself, and I have to do a much better job. And then defensively, we had some chances and couldn't necessarily get off the grass, and we struggled in the kicking game as well.
2: I will also add this to the explanation from one Sean McVay at the podium following the Rams' 27-7 defeat at the hands of the Niners, Q Myers. I think that a lot of this also needs to be attributed to the scheming and the coaching of Kyle Shanahan.
5: Yes.
2: The idea of identifying, okay, they traded for Trent McDuffie. Cool. We're going to target Jalen Watson because we feel that is a favorable matchup for Mike Evans, a much larger, bigger bodied wide receiver. Okay, you've got Myles Garrett. Cool. I'm going to find a way to basically neutralize him and hold him to zero tackles and zero pressures on 39 snaps. That is all scheming by Kyle Shanahan. Then you couple that with some of the injuries, including, of course, Nate Landman going down. I will always pronounce it that way just because I prefer to pronounce it that way. And then not to mention the offensive tackles and Alaric Jackson, who, much like Puka Nacua, missed time. Much like Myles Garrett missed time. And that offensive line that largely I would call them underrated over the last few years, Q, they were okay today, but okay is not good enough when Nick Bosa is getting off the line of scrimmage like he did pre-ACL injury.
1: Yeah, he looked good. He really did. He looked like he was healthy. He was fast, as you mentioned. And, I mean, look, the 49ers just flat-out dominated. In all phases. You know, Sean McVay said it. They just flat-out dominated in all phases of the game. Looked like that they were just ready to get out there and play. So whatever you want to attribute it to, I'm fine with. I don't care. I'm just going to say the 49ers played a much better game all around, right? The quarterback looked really good. The defense looked really good. The running game. Look, the running game, they had more yards rushing than Matt Stafford had throwing. That's the reigning MVP.
2: Yeah,
1: just saying, throwing it out there. Matt Stafford threw for 155 yards and a pick on 15 for 25. The 49ers ran the ball for 174 yards.
2: And in a day and age in which we've heard Sean McVay and so many other head coaches talk about, if you cannot run the ball, if you cannot get a yard when you need a yard, you are an unserious football operation. And the idea of leaning into these heavier personnel packages, the Rams are one of three teams in the league currently carrying five tight ends on their roster. And what did they have to show for it on the other side of the ball? Or better yet, how could their defense handle, knowing full well that Kyle Shanahan and Christian McCaffrey want to run the football, but not being able to contain them despite knowing that outside of Kalen Black maybe sharing some of the load right now, it's still Christian McCaffrey. It's still Kyle Shanahan. You know what their MO is deep down.
1: Yeah, no, you do. You do. And, you know, that 99-yard drive, man, that was really such a backbreaker. Just, you know, I mean, we were watching the game last night, right, with Seattle and the Patriots. The Patriots go on that 15-play drive. You think they're going to score, and then Seattle makes a play at the end. Well, look, the Rams were right there, man. They were on the doorstep. They were knocking, trying to get in, fourth and goal. They decided to sneak it. Whatever, if that's the right call or not, whatever. You think Matt Stafford could pick up a yard. He doesn't. Then you think, okay, no problem. They still got to go 99 yards the other way, and they did it. They did it in 11 plays and got it done. That is, as Malibu said, that was a 14-point swing. You think you're going in, you don't, and then, boom, you give up seven the other way. And that, to your team, you're looking like, whoa. It's like Mike Tyson when he got knocked out the first time and he was laying on his back when Buster Douglas got him, looked up and was like, now what do I do? Well, you're supposed to get your big self up, but he didn't know how because he hadn't been in that position before. The Rams didn't know about giving up the 99-yard drive and didn't know what to do at that stage of the game when the 49ers and Deebo Samuel were in the end zone.
2: It's stunning.
1: Yes.
2: But to your point, they haven't found themselves in that position in the Matt Stafford era at all.
1: Exactly. So we'll hear from Matt Stafford. We'll hear from Myles Garrett, who is very much ineffective in this game. We'll hear from him next on Game Night on ESPN Radio and the all-new ESPN app.
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1: I'm Mia O'Brien. Final score from the inaugural game across the Pacific Ocean in Australia in the NFL. The San Francisco 49ers 27, the Los Angeles Rams 7. Matthew Stafford, 15 of 25, 155 yards, 0 touchdowns to 1 interception. Comparatively, Brock Purdy, 25 of 34 for 205 yards, 3 passing touchdowns. You'll hear from Stafford and Myles Garrett, who finished with 0 tackles and 0 pressures, coming up on game night on ESPN Radio. Seahawks quarterback Sam Darnold is expected to miss some time with a right hip injury, but his head coach Mike McDonald called the diagnosis, quote, really, really good news. Not so great news for the Patriots wide receiver A.J. Brown, who has a high ankle sprain and is expected to miss at least the next 4 weeks. Ditto to Falcons quarterback Tua Tagovailoa. He went down mid-practice Thursday with an oblique injury. He's considered day-to-day ahead of Atlanta's season opener against the Pittsburgh Steelers. Thursday night college football, number 7 Miami wins it 77-7 over Florida A&M. Can you say that 5 times fast? Darian Mensah, 3 passing touchdowns, one of them to Malachi Toney. Elsewhere, a meeting of SEC presidents and chancellors Thursday ended without any punishment imposed on LSU. At the FIBA Women's World Cup in Germany, the United States with a statement 108-56 win in the quarterfinals. They'll face Spain Saturday at 2 p.m. in the semis. To Major League Baseball, 5 games on the docket. All 5 have gone final. The Yankees beat the Rockies behind their second Grand Slam in as many days. This one courtesy of one Anthony Volpe. Jared Jones over 6 innings of no-hit ball before finally surrendering a hit as the Pirates blanked the White Sox 2-0. The Braves beat the Rays 3-1 to avoid the sweep. Astros beat the Phillies 2-1. Mariners beat the Rangers 4-3. Game night with Q Myers and yours truly continues right here on ESPN Radio.
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5: These guys are dangerous. Now with Aaron Donald officially back, if he's any former Aaron Donald, which I strongly anticipate he will be, undefeated.
6: Perfect season. The last time we saw that was 1972. It's the only time we've seen it in modern football. The Dolphins were a perfect 14-0 in the regular season and sealed the deal.
7: It puts pressure on them like we haven't seen in 2 decades. Like the Patriots going undefeated. That's the type of pressure I think that is in L.A. Because you had
8: a bad. Well, I'll tell you what, that pressure popped in L.A. They will not go undefeated. The Rams lose to the 49ers, week 1, 27-7. Alongside Mia O'Brien, I'm Q Myers. It is game night here on ESPN Radio, the all-new ESPN app, SiriusXM Channel 80, and tune in. 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Matter of fact, to add an insult to injury, Mia, not that I'm trying to be petty, but the 49ers kicker, Eddie Pinheiro, had more points than the Rams did.
1: Oof.
8: He scored 9. Rams scored 7. I'm just throwing it out there.
1: And you heard Sean McVay. He made a note about the kicker woes in his presser.
8: Look, the 49ers just played a lot better, bottom line. Top to bottom, right? I mean, coaching was better. Execution was better. Everything was better. Now, I'll tell you, regardless of where you want to place the heavy blame, the minute I found out the way that these two teams were traveling and how they were different, I said, without a doubt, I was going to go with the 49ers in this game. They were going to win. I'm not saying that's the reason why they won, but that's the reason I went with them to win this game. I had no doubt that that was going to make a difference. Again, I don't have to be right. I'm just telling you how I felt.
1: Let's head to the data bank. According to Sumer Sports, Matt Stafford's EPA per play, that's expected points added, was -0.61. That would have been the 22nd worst single game EPA per play performance in 2025 of any quarterback.
8: Wow.
1: He won the MVP in 2025.
8: He did.
1: Is that all sleep induced?
8: I'm just saying it's a bad day. I'm just saying why I went with the 49ers, why I felt very strong they were going to win the game. Matt Stafford, to your credit, 15 for 25, 155 yards, no touchdowns, and an interception. Following the game, here's what Matt Stafford had to say.
9: We didn't play well enough. Obviously, never got into a rhythm. Only had probably 2 good drives, honest with you, the entire day. One of them ends up on a touchdown. The next one we get down to the 1-yard line, don't get in. So Not enough good stuff on offense. We didn't do the things that we are accustomed to doing. That's just communicating, operating, being on the same page. Too many times we were on different pages. That starts with me. You know, I'm the guy that's communicating all that stuff, so I got to make sure I do a better job, make sure we're all on the same page and we can rock and roll out there and go just, you know, go play the game. And felt like we were fighting ourselves a little bit today. And obviously not the way you want to start the season, but a lot of football left and opportunities with the right kind of people and the, you know, right coaches and everybody to go out there and fix it and move forward.
10: Do you think your guys' travel strategy impacted you or anyone else?
9: I don't. You know, I think when the ball is kicked off, we're ready to go play. We just we didn't do it at a high enough, clip today.
11: Now, you're only down by three at halftime. What's changed
9: the game? What was the score? Was it 10-7 when we went down? And got it down to the 1 yard line. Might have been 14-7 or 17-7 at that point. You know, we get a drive down there to go try and score a touchdown. We don't punch it in there. They go 99 and score. And I believe that's the chain of events. I might be a little bit off, but chances to regain some momentum in this game. We did not do it. San Francisco, got to give them a lot of credit. Played really well on all sides. Defense, kicking game, had a big return. Obviously did kind of what they wanted with us on the offensive side.
10: Was the sneak a called play or did you?
9: Yeah. Yep. I just got to find a way to get him.
12: When it comes to your guys' preseason strategy of not playing in those preseason games, how for you, after you look at a loss like this, do you communicate to the rest of the team and get on the same page so you can build a rhythm?
9: Yeah, I mean, I think we look at this tape. I don't think preseason has anything to do with, you know, what happened out here today. Obviously, that's been a strategy that they've used around here for a long time and something that I'm accustomed to. Each 3.5-hour window is an opportunity to go out there and either play well or not. We obviously did not do that today. Plenty of opportunities to and time to go, clean that up and make sure that we're ready to rock and roll week two.
13: Everyone talked about the flight over, but how's the flight back to L.A.? Do you feel like it's going to be able to acclimatize pretty quickly?
9: Possibly. I haven't done it before, but we'll see what we got. We don't play till next Monday night, so we have a little bit of time, which quite frankly is going to be not fun because you would rather be coming home with a win and feeling good. But plenty of stuff to clean up, things to look at. We'll make sure we're ready to roll.
14: How surprised were you, by the way, because you didn't really have a game like that last year, but then about the offense to come out like that and to struggle that much? How surprised?
9: Yeah, you know, I don't think you're. I don't know. Surprised, not the word. Just disappointed in the way it worked out for us. Obviously, didn't move the ball consistently enough, didn't put enough points up on the board to give ourselves a chance to be in the game. So, every game and every season is a new one. Go out there, find a way to clean things up, move forward, and be better.
15: Of course, you've been under 24 hours in Australia. It obviously didn't end well, but the vibe,
9: Yeah, it was a cool atmosphere. Getting into it, obviously, a bunch of stuff going on, in between series and before the game and on halftime, all that kind of stuff. Fans were great to us. But we didn't get much to cheer about today.
12: Matt, you guys are creatures of habit. There's been a lot of talk, all training camp about the trip and the travel and all that. Are you looking forward to just kind of going back and getting back to, a normal routine, I guess?
9: Yeah, sure. It'll be good to get back home. I think we play on every day of the week this year, so it'll be, I don't know what is going to be normal, but we're excited to get back and obviously figure out how we can be better so we go out there and play a little bit better next week.
1: Matthew Stafford, the quarterback of the Los Angeles Rams, again, finished 15-25 for $155. Should be noted, Stetson Bennett did enter this game with about 3 minutes remaining as Sean McVay called off the dogs, Q Myers. Ty Simpson was the third emergency quarterback and was inactive for this game. And so in addition to critiquing their travel schedule, I've already seen, especially the draft community online, now the criticism will come for Sean McVay. Why were all of your draft picks from the 2026 draft hall inactive tonight? And you could have drafted speed and you could have drafted someone who would have helped you avoid a 20-point loss to your division rivals.
16: Just one game. I'm not going to go there. The season is long. They've got 16 more of these bad boys guaranteed. And I don't know about you, Mia, but something tells me they'll probably qualify for some postseason action. So I feel like they've got a long way to go. But that one drive that we talked about, the one where the 49ers went 99 yards, that was 11 plays, 99 yards, 5 minutes and 44 seconds off the clock. The drive the Rams had prior to that, 12 plays, 72 yards, 7 minutes and 22 seconds off the clock to come up with nothing.
1: It's incredibly difficult to string together multiple drives of 10-plus plays.
8: Yep.
1: And the fact that both these teams, and this is something that I'm going to be monitoring, and again, it's a two-game sample size in the 2026 season, Q, but something I'm going to be monitoring is, what's the meme where it says tired and wired? Tired is everyone talking about the tight ends. Mm-hmm. And, oh my goodness, all these teams drafted tight ends. They're all going to run 12 and 13 personnel. Wired is Christian McCaffrey is in his age 30 season. And so what did Kyle Shanahan go out and do? He drafted Kalen Black out of Indiana when everyone else said, why would you do that? Well, guess who had 68 yards on the ground and who had 65 yards on the ground?
8: Yep. Exactly. C-Mac went with 68, Black had 65.
1: And so now we flip over to the Rams. And there's been a lot of discussion of Kyren Williams, of course, got paid handsomely last year. Is their lead tailback? He had 41 yards on 11 carries tonight. But could Blake Corum be actually emerging as a true 1A to Williams as 1B, dare I say? He had 54 yards on the ground on 10 carries tonight. I don't want to split hairs with who's the lead dog and who's not. What I will tell you is this. I do think you are going to see multiple running back by committee approaches here in week one and throughout the duration of the season. And I think in large part, that's because that is something we're going to see across the landscape, trying to alleviate the pressure off quarterbacks. And while those two running backs for LA were able to tally 122 yards on the ground, it wasn't enough to compensate for the mistakes by the quarterback.
8: No, it really was not. And their big acquisition, the Rams, that is, in the offseason, was getting Myles Garrett. Myles Garrett, as Malibu just told me, Malibu's Most Wanted just told me that Puka Nacua had more tackles than Myles Garrett had on the game. Let's hear from Myles real quick. Let's go under.
17: We got to be better, myself especially. We didn't execute like we wanted to. We got beat on all three phases, and we have to do more. Now there's a lot more in, on this team that can be done, and it starts with us as leaders.
18: Well, so how do you feel with the whole Australia experience?
17: How's it gone? We didn't have much of Australia experience when we came in. Had the plan that we executed, and we just didn't execute on the field.
18: Do you wish it was different? Perhaps it was approached at
17: No, I don't doubt the decision making of my coach and my organization. I think they did what was best for us, and we didn't execute on the field when we needed to.
19: What was the energy like in there in terms of, do you have anything for the Rams fans that came out today?
17: Appreciate them coming, whether it's from the States or anywhere else, or the fans that we have here. This is a representation of who we are as a team and what we want to achieve and who we can be, so we'll be better. No. I mean, this was the worst version of myself that I've put out there. Now I've got to be better. I got to find a way to recover and get back to the player I know I can be, and I've shown that I've been before.
18: Is there anything unique in the 49ers that made it hard to do that for the quarterback or make the impact normally?
17: I think they mixed it up well, but they weren't doing anything specifically different. No, we just didn't play our brand of ball. Resilience. We knew we were going to face some adversity during the season, and come to find out it's game one. So we got to find out if we're as resilient as we say it, and as much as we've shown throughout the preseason, and just take it one game at a time.
1: Oh boy, Q.
8: Yeah, that was big.
1: Not his best. Not his best effort, not the best he's felt, not feeling 100%. Myles Garrett giving us a ton of content heading into the weekend and into the rest of week one. I will note this from our friend Aaron Goldhammer of ESPN Radio and ESPN Cleveland. Myles will be fine, but all the hysteria around calling him the best overall player in the NFL, go, blah, blah, blah, that was out of control. He will miss Jim Schwartz, the former Browns defensive coordinator, as much as the Browns do.
8: Well, I'll tell you this. Him saying that that's the worst version of himself, he was dealing with knee swelling in camp and preseason, and I'm sure that 16-hour flight didn't help, but that's a very interesting note from Myles Garrett that he was not feeling like himself, and obviously his play on the field showed it and proved. She's Mia O'Brien. I'm Q Myers. It's game night here on ESPN Radio. Coming up next, we will, continue to break down what the 49ers did well and what the Rams did not next on Game Night on ESPN Radio on the all-new ESPN app.
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3: Hey, it's Goldberg. 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

0: Second down here for Purdy. He is in the shotgun. He takes the snap. He's got a good pocket. Now he's going to escape it out to the right. Throw on the run. End zone! Debo brought it down! He throws the ball way into the stands with another touchdown, 49ers!
1: Welcome back, Debo. That's what the 49er faithful are saying as the 49ers get the 27-7 victory over the Rams. That highlight coming in courtesy of KMBR and that guy, Purdy. Brock Purdy, as our Freddie Coleman likes to say, 25 for 34, 205 yards, three touchdowns, an interception. And Mia, no sacks, right? Going into this game, we all thought that Myles Garrett was going to be that bloodthirsty pirate. We just heard from him saying he didn't feel himself. Matter of fact, the worst version of himself. And, well, it showed. And matter of fact, there wasn't too much pressure on Brock Purdy all night long. But he looked really good. He threw one interception, bad pass. Outside of that, looked really good on the night.
2: And how about airing it out, too? That first touchdown,
1: yeah.
2: 44 yards through the air, the longest he's thrown in his career purely based on air yards. Mm-hmm. Brock Purdy showing that he is not just a game manager. If you need him to light it up, he certainly can. Here he is on the fourth and goal stop before that 99-yard drive when, of course, the Rams stifled at the goal line. A long, long way for Purdy and friends to go, but they went the distance, and it proved to be the game-changing drive of this win.
3: Yeah, I think, obviously shout out to our defense, getting that stop, that was huge. I think that was a turning point in the game, just with momentum and everything. But first off, getting out of the backed up situation was clutch for Luke Farrell to have that catch and getting us out of there. And then after that, yeah, I think Kyle was doing a great job with dialing up the right play calls and obviously not being aware of when we want to, you know, take a shot and go deep and stuff, but the defense was giving us, you know, our one and twos in the progression, so just trying to take that. And then obviously when it wasn't there, I think that was the time of the game where I started using my legs a little bit. And then guys did a great job on the scramble drill, obviously hitting Debo late. So, but like I said, man, that all started with our defense and getting the stop and for us to create the momentum that we needed to finish out that game.
1: Think how much different it would have been if they had punched it in on fourth and one. If Stafford gets in, the score is 17-14, San Francisco.
2: Yep.
1: Such a different ball game. And then all of a sudden, you know, the Rams feel good about themselves. They're probably their sidelines a little bit fired up and excited. Instead, they get nothing out of it. And then the 49ers hit you with the backbreaker. 99 yards on 11 plays. I remember Sean McVay's look on his face when Stafford got stuffed. It was almost like that, wait, what? Wait, what just happened? What had happened was, right, it was one of those situations that you don't want to be in that position if you're the head coach, if you're calling the plays, if you're on that sideline. You don't want to just see your defense on their heels as a team is going 99 yards and really turning a defensive play into a major, major momentum shift in the other team's favor.
2: And several third down conversions as well, mm-hmm, on that 99-yard drive. And that's another number I want to point to, Q. The Niners and Brock Purdy in this game, 7 of 12 on third down. They didn't attempt a fourth down attempt. The Rams, in contrast, again, Matt Stafford accounted for just one third down conversion. As a team, they were 2 of 9. They were 1 of 3 on fourth down. That's not a recipe for success.
1: Right.
2: I don't care how much talent you have on the field and on the roster. That is a group that is not executing together. Let's see if they turn it around when they host the Giants on Monday Night Football next week.
1: And I'm sure the Rams are going to find their way. I'm sure they're going to be fine. The 49ers feel really good about themselves as they leave Australia 1-0. So we've got to go ahead and put a bow on the Australia experience. Before the game, we talked to our guy Cam. Let's talk to our guy Cam one more game. Let's go back down under, Cam. Whoa, Cam. Cam, welcome to game night. What you got for us, brother?
4: Hey, Q. How are you, mate? Good. Lovely to meet you, Mia.
2: Lovely to meet you.
4: The last 2 hours. You're
2: so excited
4: very,
2: we get to talk to you, Cam.
4: I know. I didn't get to talk to you yesterday. I got to talk to Emmett, but not you. So it's a pleasure. I feel honored.
2: The whole game night crew. I love it.
4: I know. It's awesome.
2: And you got to talk to Josiah. You've gotten to meet everybody. But go ahead, Cam. Your thoughts. Your thoughts from this game, especially that whole jet lag component that I know you gave a tremendous breakdown last night here on ESPN Radio.
4: Oh, thank you. Now it's pronounced to us Aussies, dead set Aussies. It's just Melbourne. So we drop most of the letters. And it's just the M E L B and then the E on the end. Melbourne.
2: Okay. Noah Eagle was right.
4: Real
2: justice
4: easy
2: for Noah.
4: Yeah, exactly. We crucify the whole of the English language. Now, the only thing I will say, Mia, now you've been talking about when you went with the Jags to London, which I completely understand. Now, one thing I will say, after all, I did 30 years of touring with rock and roll bands all over the world. Now, staying in the Northern Hemisphere is a lot easier than going from the Northern Hemisphere to the Southern, or the Southern Hemisphere to the Northern Hemisphere. The other differences which made the world a difference today was we've had the sun day today. Now, we're really close to Antarctica. Now, when the sun is out, it beats, and it's really hardcore. So I would have thought, and I noticed it today with the Rams boys, they started out in the first quarter, they were all good, and they just slowly went downhill, and you could just see they were just trying to take the deep breaths in. Because what happens is that the ozone layer down here is completely different to yours where you're from. And I reckon that just made a little bit of difference. I agree with you. The San Francisco, the 49ers, they were awesome today. They were very well coached. They played out of their skin. And it just makes a huge difference when you got fit players. You got Georgie Kittle came back. The most important, I think, was their, you know, just having Fred and Nick Bosa back. When they're on, they are a special team. And I just think Miles was just a little bit tired. Yeah. I don't think he had enough sleep, which I'm not surprised. But they didn't even sleep here.
1: Yeah, no doubt, no doubt. Hey, Cam, great stuff, man, great stuff. Thanks so much for chiming in and kind of giving us a preview and a review of everything down under in Australia. And there you go, Mia. We learned a little bit something else.
2: And I got to talk to Cam. This is an honor. I'm honored.
1: Exactly, exactly. So appreciate you, Cam.
4: Thanks, bro. I'll talk to you real soon on our little station, mate.
1: All right, there you go. There's my guy Cam.
2: Amazing.
1: From down under there.
2: Only
1: in
2: on
1: Australia.
2: Game night.
1: Hey,
2: only
1: man,
2: on game night.
1: We bring it to you from every angle, from Sister Sledge to Malibu's Most Wanted, Mia O'Brien, and, of course, myself, Q Myers. 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

0: on SportsCenter all night. The NFL heads to a land down under in an NFC West clash between the 49ers and Rams.
1: Purdy loads up. Purdy throws down the middle of the field. He's got DeMarcus Robinson, and he catches it in the end zone.
0: Women's semifinal action takes place at the U.S. Open.
2: I was so desperate to the win. I wanted it badly, and I was just trying to focus on myself. And then, guys, look at my box. I couldn't fail in front of all of those legends.
0: Can the Rays pull out the brooms in Atlanta?
3: As the ball hit high in the air, fairly deep to right, Acuna turns, looks, and it is gone.
0: Plus, all the latest headlines from around the NFL.
4: I don't know if he'll be available going forward here for the next week, but we'll see. And I know he'll do everything that he can to get back as quickly as possible. And once we get the reports, then we'll figure out what the treatment plan is.
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5: Good morning, and it is a good morning when it's week one in the National Football League. The NFL managing to play on both Thursday night and Friday night simultaneously. 49ers-Rams in Australia for the second game of the NFL season. I'll break it down for you. And speaking of breakdowns, well, the first game on the schedule, New England Patriots and Drake May, they were coughing up that Super Bowl rematch against the Seattle Seahawks, but there's so much more to talk about from that game. Injury updates for the Seahawks, Sam Darnold, and Patriots, A.J. Brown. Plus, the women's singles final is set at

0: in Australia ever, this one taking place at the Melbourne Cricket Ground. They packed in over 100,000 fans, 100,021 to be exact. That is the seventh largest crowd in NFL history, and they got a show. It was a study in travel schedules, right? San Francisco was there for a whole week. Rams basically just got there, rolled out of bed, and headed to the stadium. But the Rams, the ones getting their nose out in front first.
1: With three tight ends and Puka Nacua, who motions from right to left. Kyren Williams is the back. They give it to him with a lead block. Kyren goes in! The first touchdown of a new season! And the first touchdown in Australia belongs to Kyren Williams and the Rams. A go-ahead score on the first snap of the second quarter. It's 6-3 LA.
0: But the case for the 49ers' immersive experience really prevailed from there.
2: Purdy straight drop from under center. Purdy loads up. Purdy throws down the middle of the field. He's got DeMarcus Robinson, and he catches it in the end zone. It's a touchdown, 49ers in Australia, and the Niners take the lead back.
0: Reigning AP NFL Defensive Player of the Year, Myles Garrett, he was making his debut for the Rams, but he might as well have not been there at all. He missed much of training camp with difficulty, recorded zero tackles. Meanwhile, the Niners just kept on rolling.
2: Purdy's under center. He takes. He wants Evans. He just puts it up. Give it to Mike. Mike's got it. He pulled it in for his first touchdown. 49ers, Mike Evans.
0: So if Garrett was nowhere to be found, Mike Evans very much making his presence felt in his 49ers debut. This one, he was winning the 50-50 ball. I mean, he's 6'5", so his presence is pretty much always there. And his advantage on a 50-50 ball, certainly he's going to get up and over. But the Niners are up 17-7 in the third after that, on their way to the 27-7 win. Brock Purdy, 25 for 34 for 205 yards passing, three touchdowns, one interception. San Francisco's defense really frustrated on the other side. NFL MVP Matthew Stafford, he went 15 of 25, just 155 yards. The Niners held the NFL's best offense of last season to all of one score. And George Kittle, he had the appropriate energy after doing something like that and doing it on the other side of the world.
3: George,
4: hi.
3: You guys come around the world,
4: yes,
3: to beat the Rams.
4: Yeah.
3: What does this week one win mean for you guys?
4: Oh, I mean, personally, it means the absolute world because last time I played football, I left on a cart. So to be back for week one means the world to me and my family, to be out there for the boys. As a team, I mean, what an atmosphere, one, to get a win in. The boys played well. The juice was there all day. And, I mean, anytime you can get a win versus a division opponent is always a great thing. And anytime you can beat the Rams, it's a great thing.
3: We heard a lot about this Rams defense.
4: We did.
3: Brock Purdy, though.
4: Decent.
3: What did you see from your quarterback?
4: Besides the one pass he threw into quadruple coverage to me, which I appreciate, Brock. Keep throwing those. Besides that, I mean, he just was on all day. And then, you know, I think he really took control of the game. He had that long scramble for a first down that kept us on the field for another touchdown. I mean, his confidence is soaring. I think he found his groove week one. Wouldn't that be nice?
3: Your defense.
4: Woo!
3: What do you think about those guys?
4: How good is Nick Bosa and Fred Warner? Wow. Secondary came to play today. I know there are a couple of PI calls, but I thought our secondary played great linebackers. Our D-line really stepped up, especially because we had two injuries in the last week. So just so proud of this and this team. Like, hey, we embraced going to Australia, 15-hour flight. We're here the whole week. It was a grind, but we did it. And I'm just proud of this team. And I think the plan that Coach Shanahan and Dustin Perry gave us, we executed it the right way.
3: This is a division win, George. You had to come a long way for it. What does it mean to start the season off with a division win?
4: The division win? Shnikes. I think we're the hardest division, you know, in the NFL. The Seahawks, Super Bowl champs, coming in. They just won last night. Rams are going to be good regardless of what this game looked like. Hopefully we stay really good. And, you know, the Cardinals, they got a new coach. You never know. But anytime you get a win in this division, it just sets you up for success later in the season.
3: We've heard a lot about the shoe. Are you going to try one on the 15-hour flight home?
4: Are you trying to set me up to get in trouble here? If wherever I can do one, I'm going to try to find one in the stands. That's what I'm going to try to do.
3: Thanks, George.
4: Thank you so much, and we'll see you guys back in America. I can't wait to go.

0: go home.
1: Said he can't wait to go home, but then he popped back in and said he had a great time in Australia. That was Lindsay Theory on the ground with ESPN there and George Kittle. 49ers 7-for-12 on third downs. Rams 2-for-9 if you're going to pick any stat out that could define why this game was where it was. It's that Rams lost by double digits for the first time since 2024. I'll have more from Rams head coach Sean McVay later in the hour.
2: One of the significant storylines to come out of Seattle's victory, as you undoubtedly know, five plays into the opening drive, Sam Darnold taken down by Draymond Jones.
3: At this point, we were able to rule out a fracture, so there's some more tests to be done.
2: It happened on the first drive of the year.
1: Well, there's a whole lot to talk about from night one and game one on Wednesday night. Only thing overshadowing the missed opportunity from the Patriots in their 13-10 loss to Seattle is who is going to be missing in the coming weeks after injuries really took the spotlight. Now, sources tell ESPN's Adam Schefter that the Seahawks quarterback Sam Darnold is expected to miss week two against Arizona. He was injured on that opening possession and did not return. Seahawks head coach Mike McDonald providing an update on Thursday.
4: Like, we're praying for Sam, prayed for Sam, but not like worrying, because it's just what it is, you know. We did get some results, but we're still kind of working. You know, like, it's like, look, you can, what I'm learning is, like, you can get the scan and it can tell you it's a thing until the guy's back playing. You don't know until how long it's going to be. So for me to give you a timeline right now, we're still trying to figure out what the best, like, you know, prognosis is. But the hip is intact and it's good. And it's more of like a muscle thing. Yeah, muscle thing.
5: Okay.
4: So that's good.
5: Okay.
4: That's a good news. Now, how long that is, we don't know yet. But really, really good news. So I'm really happy for Sam. That's good. But it is painful now. I know it hasn't been an easy night for him.
1: Really, really good news. And he also felt really, really good about his team's ability to rally. So much of that centered around Drew Locke, who, if Darnold is out, is expected to start week two.
4: Oh, he's been tremendous. I mean, he operates like a starter does in terms of preparation, but like I think the chemistry and the personality of our quarterback room is one that it's very supportive of each other and also trying to bring out the best in one another. And Drew provides like a cool confidence, loose and focusedness to the whole equation, which you need. You know, you need that. I mean, on top of that, I mean, since he's got here, I just feel like he's just played really great football in practice and in the preseason. So we saw what he could do last night. And if he has to play again, then we expect the same moving forward.
1: McDonald giving that injury update first on Seattle Sports 710 AM and then really not elaborating much else when he met with the press later in the afternoon, but certainly speaking to what Drew Locke can bring and knowing what they have in him as a backup or a QB1 should that be the way things unfold. The Patriots lost their own key player to injury on Wednesday night, though, as well. New England Patriots wide receiver A.J. Brown is expected to miss at least 4 weeks with a high ankle sprain. That is according to NFL Network's Ian Rapoport. X-rays didn't show a fracture, but Pats coach Mike Vrabel, he wouldn't confirm on Thursday that Brown had that high ankle sprain or not, but he said his team would be running more tests on the star wide receiver's injury.
6: No, I don't think that AJ will be, running more tests, but we'll update you here next week. Wasn't able to finish the game, and we'll continue to evaluate, continue to get run tests. But I don't know if he'll be available going forward here for the next week, but we'll see. And I know he'll do everything that he can to get back as quickly as possible. And once we get the reports, then we'll figure out what the treatment plan is.
1: Pats lost the game, and according to Freddie Coleman on Freddie and Harry of ESPN Radio, they also lost when it comes to who is worse off, at least between the Seahawks and the Patriots, when it comes to the injuries from night one.
7: This injury involving Sam Darnold or the woman A.J. Brown, the Patriots, to me, the A.J. Brown injury sets back the Patriots more than Drew Locke being in there for Sam Darnold. Normally, I don't want to say that. When you lose a starting quarterback, even for a week, that's going to set you back. But based on what we saw from Drew Locke and what we saw from Drake May without A.J. Brown, the Patriots are definitely in more trouble with that A.J. Brown injury than the Seahawks would be, no matter how long, how short Sam Darnold is going to be out.
1: A lot of that, you can't help but think, is probably stemming from the fact of Drake May's fourth quarter, right? The focus is on what happened there, three fourth quarter interceptions. How concerned is Mike Vrabel on that decision-making?
6: You know, decision-making, and again, when you're the quarterback or you have the ball in your hand, I think those things just get magnified, and those decisions and the timings and all those other things. And we've seen Drake perform at an extremely high level, and I anticipate him continuing to do that and doing that as we move forward.
1: Now, that's in the locker room. Outside of it, how concerned is everyone else? Evan Cohen of Unsportsmanlike.
0: That's a horrible, horrible fourth quarter. And I understand it's one game. And maybe, obviously, we shouldn't be overreacting to one game. But that should not happen with a guy that was a runner-up in the MVP last year. Matthew Stafford would not have that fourth quarter as the actual MVP last year. That was awful.
1: 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Let's go to some baseball now. Aaron Judge back out of the lineup for New York. No cause for alarm, as to be expected. He returned from injury, played two games. This was a planned day off as he still ramps up, recovers from injury. But it seemed to be this kind of one in, one out policy in New York. Anthony Volpe made his return to the majors as Jazz Chisholm was now placed on the IL. So Volpe instead playing at second base with Chisholm out. But what we're focusing on is the big bat he brought back.
5: Right field, brought back, turning, looking, see ya. How about that? A grand slam. What a return to the big leagues for Anthony Volpe. They can't write it any better than that.
1: Can't write it any better than that. On Yes Network, Volpe's second career grand slam. He had a career high 5 runs. Here he is after the game.
8: Anthony, we're hearing the Volpe chants right there. Just what does this fan support mean to you right now?
9: It means the world. Best fans in the world for sure. So pretty crazy.
8: Hey, when you stepped on the field tonight, what a return to the lineup. Was it just another game for you, or was there some added emotion?
9: These are big games for us. I was right into the mix, and I just want to try to contribute.
8: Right into the mix, indeed. Your third hit of the evening, a grand slam in that seventh inning. Can you describe rounding the bases and going back to that dugout, being greeted by your teammates as they're celebrating you?
9: Just amazing feeling. Had a good approach and just try to take advantage, but that's what it's all about. So why you do it?
8: What'd you think of the curtain call?
9: I don't know.
8: Hey, we spoke before the game about how hard you had worked down in the minors to try to get yourself in a position to get back up here. 5 RBIs, a new career high. Just how validating is a night like this for you?
9: I don't know if it's validating, but it took a lot, and it's going to keep taking a lot. And I think that's my mindset. Definitely no finish lines, and we got a lot of big games coming up, so just keep going.
8: I know those guys love you in that clubhouse. Just what is it like to be back and to be around it again and to be a part of it here?
9: It's amazing. It's why you play. It's why you work so hard, and to be part of teams like this.
8: Anthony, congratulations.
9: Thank you.
1: Anthony Volpe on Yes Network. Yankees trying to catch the Tampa Bay Rays in the AL East. They got a little bit of help this evening. Braves beat the Rays 3-1. So now they only have that 3-game lead in the AL East. Still ahead, though, the spotlight is on Arthur Ashe Stadium in New York. Women's semifinal action from the U.S. Open. And an historic night for one top 10 team on the college football gridiron.
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1: What an absolute treat of an evening at the U.S. Open, leading to what will be an exceptional women's singles final on Saturday, semifinals at Arthur Ashe Stadium. Game on Thursday night, and for the first time since 1975, all four top seeds in the women's bracket have reached that women's singles semifinal at the U.S. Open.
2: Arena Sabalenka is into another U.S. Open championship match. And boy, oh boy.
1: Boy, oh boy. Girl, oh girl, right? Arena Sabalenka one step closer to a three-peat. The two-time defending champ dominant against American Jess Fagula, winning in straight sets to advance to her fourth straight U.S. Open final.
3: Yeah, no complaints. I'm just super happy that I was able to pull out such tennis. Last match I played against Jessica, it was almost impossible for me to get the win, so I'm super happy that I was able to play such tennis in front of you all. Thank you for the atmosphere and honestly, guys, you're the best. Your respect to me is priceless, and I really appreciate that. I know that you wanted her to win, it's obvious, but thank you for being so respectful to me. Thank you. Love you guys. Thank you.
4: What felt different about this match, and how were you able to play so well for the entirety of it?
3: I don't know. I was so desperate to the win. I wanted it badly, and I was just trying to focus on myself. And then, guys, look at my box. I couldn't fail in front of all of those legends, beautiful girls, the best people, and my team, of course. I love you guys.
1: The crowd may have been pulling for Jess Fagula, but she knew that she had plenty of fans in that box rooting for her. So would Sabalenka be meeting Kazakhstan's Elena Rybakina or the American who beat her back in 2023 in Coco Gauff?
5: That books her ticket to a first U.S. Open final.
1: So here's what you're set up for on Saturday. You get the current WTA number one in Arena Sabalenka, and then the soon-to-be world number one in Rybakina. Because here's what happened earlier this week. Rybakina unseated Sabalenka after a 99-week run. That will take effect on Monday. We'll see that in the standings. But when it comes to the title at the U.S. Open, that is still TBD. We're set up for a 1-2 in so many more ways than just that one. All right, let's go back to the gridiron. A record-setting night at the U. Number 7, Miami, hosting Florida A&M.
6: 7-0 Miami. Mensah in the backfield, his first pass of the night. Well taken care of, looks deep, lets it go deep. He's got Josh Moore out there on the money, into the end zone. Touchdown, Miami! 55 yards for the touchdown.
1: That was one of 11 touchdowns on the night for the Miami Hurricanes. 9 different players found the back of the end zone, right? Miami, 77 points, ties a program record. They had 856 yards. That's a program record. And they did not face a third down in the first half. Second team since at least 2000 to not face a third down in a first half, along with who else but 2010 Alabama.
7: Yeah, not all the time you get a second chance to play another team after a rough loss. So we're all excited for the opportunity. I think we've all grown mentally, physically, and we're excited.
1: All right. Well, we gave you a blowout, right? But if you're looking to circle one college football game this weekend, it's that top 5 matchup of number 4 Texas hosting number 1 the Ohio State. It's a rematch of QB talent of Arch Manning and Julian Sayin.
8: You know, I just think you see the level of confidence that both guys are playing with. I think what you notice is the presence in the pocket. I think you notice their confidence to use their legs. You saw Julian do it last week. He tucked it and scored a touchdown. I just think the confidence both guys deliver the ball with accuracy. You can see the trust and timing. And so pretty drastic difference, you know, of the two players now the second time around going up against one another. So it should be pretty high-level quarterback play Saturday.
7: Yeah, I feel like I'm a year better. Anytime you can go throughout a season, get reps, get game experience, then a whole offseason to get better and a game last week, I feel like I'm a year better.
1: Arch Manning, a year better and a second chance Saturday, 7:30 Eastern. Kickoff is on ABC. And tune in for college football action tomorrow as the Michigan Wolverines host the Oklahoma Sooners. 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
18: Hey, it's Evan Cohen coming up Friday. 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
1: The women's final is set at the U.S. Open. Arina Sabalenka will go for a three-peat after defeating American Jessica Pegula in straight sets in the first semifinal of the night, while soon-to-be world number one Elena Rybakina rallied past Coco Gauff in three, setting up a one-versus-two final in the bracket and in the WTA rankings. Good news and bad news from game one on the NFL schedule. Seahawks QB Sam Darnold is expected to miss week two with a hip injury, but the team is optimistic that that will be all. The Patriots, on the other hand, are expected to be without A.J. Brown for 4 weeks. NFL Network's Ian Rappaport reporting he sustained a high ankle sprain in that week one game. But week one does roll on, and in this case, it's down under. Game two on the schedule, the San Francisco 49ers and the Los Angeles Rams meeting for the first ever NFL regular season game in Australia.
2: Second down here for Purdy. He is in the shotgun. He takes the snap. He's got a good pocket. Now he's going to escape it out to the right. Throw on the run. End zone! Debo brought it down! He throws the ball way into the stands with another touchdown, 49ers!
1: KNBR on the call. One of three touchdowns from Brock Purdy in the air, but he was very quick to give the credit to his defense.
3: Yeah, I think, obviously shout out to our defense, getting that stop, that was huge. I think that was a turning point in the game, just with momentum and everything. But first off, getting out of the backed up situation was clutch for Luke Farrell to have that catch and getting us out of there. And then after that, yeah, I think Kyle was doing a great job with dialing up the right play calls and obviously not being aware of when we want to, you know, take a shot and go deep and stuff, but the defense was giving us, you know, our one and twos in the progression, so just trying to take that. And then obviously when it wasn't there, I think that was the time of the game where I started using my legs a little bit, and then guys did a great job on the scramble drill, obviously hitting Debo late. So but like I said, man, that all started with our defense and getting the stop and for us to create the momentum that we needed to finish out that game.
1: Rams head coach Sean McVay would have to agree in that situation, saying they could never get into a rhythm. Here's what McVay had to say after the loss.
4: I didn't do nearly a good enough job. This is a humbling day for us, and this will define us only if we allow it to. And today was one of those days, and you know, I always look inside out. I didn't do a good enough job getting us ready to go. There were some opportunities where maybe the game could have flipped, but they deserve the win. They were ready to go, and we'll look at it. We'll see where we can improve and be better moving forward. But this is a good, humbling day. This is what can sometimes happen in sports. I love this locker room. And, you know, the first thing that I'm going to look at is myself, and I have to do a better job for our group collectively, with our coaches, with our players, and we'll look at this film. And we'll get back to work, because clearly that's obviously what we've got to do. And sometimes sports can humble you, and today was one of those days. I make no excuses. And, you know, whether you want to say it's about travel, whatever, we just weren't good enough in that window. I didn't coach good enough. And we'll look at it, and we'll move forward, and that's where we're at right now. But it was a great atmosphere. Give credit to the 49ers. They deserve it. And we're 0-1, and we'll move forward.
1: Whether you want to say it's about travel or whatever, but this was a study in travel schedules. You have the 49ers who hopped on a plane a week ago and spent the week training and practicing on the other side of the world. And then you have the Rams who basically hopped on a plane a moment ago and showed up. So yes, travel schedules or whatever, but in hindsight, would he make a change?
4: I don't believe that's why we didn't play well enough. I really don't. Listen, I'm more than comfortable with, that's something that I'll always make decisions that I think are best for the football team. It's easy in hindsight to be able to say it was a miss, but those are responsibilities that, you know, I'll take, and then you try to be able to look at it. I'll always look at myself inside out and figure out where I can improve. Today was really just not good enough.
1: Much more than just the travel schedule, right? One of the main quarterback battles on the preseason was out of Atlanta. Would it be Tua Tagovailoa or Michael Penix Jr.? Or really, could it be surprise option number three in Cooper Rush? Tagovailoa was named the week one starter on Monday, but as of Thursday, he is now considered day-to-day. He sustained an oblique injury in practice on Thursday. That is according to NFL Network's Ian Rapoport. So it was veteran quarterback Rush leading those first-team reps the rest of that practice.
5: Yeah, you just got to stay ready. I mean, some weeks you might not have any reps, so having reps today helps you get ready, whether you're starting or not on a Sunday. So I'll take advantage of those either way. So the mindset, the prep really never changes. The only thing that changes is that I think you get more prepared because you get practice. You get reps, you get walkthrough reps. I think it helps a lot.
1: There's been so much conversation about who's already injured, who is injured before this even starts, but how about who is coming back from injury? In this case, let's talk about Chiefs quarterback Patrick Mahomes, and he said he expects to be back without any limitations.
6: I think he's geared up and ready to go. He's taking every rep with the one offense and done a nice job with it. So now it's just a matter of getting out there and playing.
1: Andy Reid, Chiefs head coach there, spent the past 9 months, Mahomes did, rehabbing and recovering from the surgery that repaired that torn ACL and LCL in his left knee. That injury was back on December 14th. Now, since the Chiefs began their training camp 7 weeks ago, Mahomes, he has been a part of all of it, working to improve his mobility and has not missed any practices. Now, here's what Mahomes had to say.
7: You got to go out there and be yourself. Like, I've built up the strength. I've built up all the days of rehab so that I can be myself. You know, I'm gonna keep myself out of harm's way like I always will. Not try to take big hits and stuff like that. But I'm a competitor. I signed up for this, and I'm gonna go out there and play football. And I think that's how I've always rolled, no matter what it is. And that's how I'll probably roll the rest of my career.
1: Reid has said it before. He said it again on Thursday that the game plan on offense will not look any different from previous season opening games with Mahomes. And Mahomes says, I'm a competitor. I signed up for this. I'm going to go out there and play football. That's how I've always rolled, no matter what it is. Now, will Malik Nabers be ready to go for the New York Giants in week one on Sunday Night Football against the Dallas Cowboys? The third-year receiver says that decision, well, it's up to him. And 2 days out from the opener, if he has decided, he's not telling anyone. Nabers has been sidelined since he tore his ACL in week four of last season.
8: You know, I grinded, you know, prayed hard, you know, put in consistent amount of work, early mornings, you know, late nights. So, you know, I put in the work. And I did everything that I can to, you know, be in this position right now, and be able to make the decision to, you know, to play, you know, or to not play, you know. And if I am out there, you know, I put in a great amount of work to know that, you know, I'm able to play and I'm able to do exactly what I know I can do, you know, and will do. So, you know, just, you know, having that faith and, you know, taking it over.
1: Nabers says, though, this decision is not about keeping the Cowboys guessing. Said he's been waiting to play for so long, but he wants to make sure he's ready to go at 100%. And ultimately, that this decision isn't made with him just wanting to get back out on the field and itching to get back, but it's made thinking about his career longevity as well. So as for that week one opponent for the New York Football Giants, it is the Dallas Cowboys. And as CeeDee Lamb, they have one goal in mind.
9: I feel like every day, we don't talk about it every day. That's just the end goal every day. And I feel like once we all understand the end goal, we're going to put the right preparation in every single day and just continue to build off that.
1: All right. Well, they did miss the playoffs the past 2 years, so there's a little bit between now and then. Only way that that is going to happen, though, is if the Cowboys defense is nothing like it has been in recent memory. The bar is pretty low for that, but QB Dak Prescott, his confidence is high.
10: This is a new team. It's a new identity. I guess once Sunday comes, they can put last year and all the comparisons behind, but you just look at the personality of that defense from a different play caller to the personnel is different. And just the way they attack and what they've been doing just throughout training camp and practice, making it hard on us, I don't think it's necessarily fair to compare them to last year's defense or, you know, for them to be battling that stigma. They have their own identity, and I'm excited for them to show it this Sunday.
1: Sunday night football, Giants, Cowboys.
11: This will be the third time Josh Allen has faced Houston since DeMeco Ryans became the head coach. 0-2 in those games.
12: Want to help our team win a football game? They're going to make it tough for us.
13: Until the Bills play a clean game, yeah. I'm banking on this defense once again having their number.
1: Well, for the third time in three seasons, the Buffalo Bills will meet the Houston Texans in Texas. And history does not favor the Bills in these situations. They've dropped each of their last five regular season meetings with Houston in the Lone Star State. And when it comes to the Texans, they are leaning in on some of the other things that make Texas noteworthy. One being, well, being ready to launch.
14: You know, it started with the NASA build up, with NASA being in our backyard here in Houston. Just really wanted to tie the two together, right? Because Houston is about community. Houston is about us being together. So it was a really good way to correlate us preparing, right, for training camp, getting ready, just like Artemis II, they prepared, they got ready. It took them time, right, for that build up and for that moment. And now, you know, come Sunday, it's time for the takeoff. And that's the next part of the message, right? How are we taking off on Sunday?
1: I'm sorry for what's about to come next, but it just has to. Houston doesn't want any problems, right? All right, we're all going to move on past from that. It's from space to time and space. We are all adjusting to the start of a new season, right? Just ask Bengals wide receiver Ja'Marr Chase.
15: Well, I'm finding out the games at 1 o'clock. I don't like that, to be honest. I do not like playing at 1 o'clock games. So that means I got to wake up a little earlier than usual.
16: When did you find this out?
15: Today.
16: The first seven are all.
15: Yes, I've heard too. Yeah.
16: So what's your wake up call?
15: I don't have a wake up call, but I'm about to make one now. Yeah.
17: Hold on. The game's been on the schedule for a long time. How did
15: that don't mean I'm looking at the schedule.
17: So you like when it says hurry up?
15: At the end of the day, my job is to work, not the schedule. I'm not worried about the schedule. At the end of the day, they got to worry about us too. So I'm worried about when they get hit.
1: Man, the 49ers and Rams played on Thursday and Friday at the same time somehow, and he's not sure about a 1 o'clock game, but we'll tell you right now, Bengals host the Tampa Bay Buccaneers at 1 o'clock on Sunday. 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So the Yankees beat the Rockies 10-2. They're trying to catch the Tampa Bay Rays in the AL East race, who were trying to catch the Atlanta Braves on Thursday.
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3: Amber and Ian.
28: This isn't the player's fault. It's the NCAA's fault for ruling one way in June, in March, and reversing it in June, going, "Oh, our bad, class of 2022, you do deserve a fifth year. Our bad. Oh, those of you who already went and declared for the NFL and maybe didn't get drafted and were on, you know, rosters as camp bodies, but you could have been still getting paid in college. We screwed up. Sorry to hear about it. And now this is where we are."
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1: 1-2, comebacker, base hit, and kicked off a second base, goes into center field. It's a 2-RBI single. Ha-Sung Kim coming through. He's fired up, and so are the fans. It's 3-0 Braves. A gigantic lift for a team that had been in a famine at the plate. And their first multiple run inning since Sunday.
2: Well, there's your unlikely hero. Ha-Sung Kim's batting average now up to a monstrous 126, that on 680, the fan. And the Braves beat the Rays 3-1, deny them a chance to be the first team to clinch a playoff spot. And by the way, they helped the Yankees move within three games of the AL East. The Braves then maintaining that lead in the NL East over the Phillies with some help from the Houston Astros. 2-1 win over the Phils. The Phillies fall four games back on the Braves. We all keeping up right now. Great. Rangers chasing Houston in the AL West. Jacob deGrom retired his first 15 batters and struck out 12 for his highest total since 2022. But when the Rangers went to their bullpen, Julio Rodriguez saw his moment.
3: They've traded Jacobs. This one working out better for the Mariners. Here's the pitch. Swung on. Blasted. Left field. On its way. Sail away. Julio. Into the Rangers bullpen. A rocket of a blast for Julio. And the Mariners have taken the lead with one swing.
2: Go ahead. Three-run home run in a four-run seventh. Lifted the Seattle Mariners over the Texas Rangers 4-3. Now Texas dropping three games behind AL West leading Houston and two games back for the American League wild card spot. Seattle trails by five games for that last wild card spot. And don't look now because we're just talking about wild cards, but the Pirates on a four-game win streak. Pittsburgh beat the Chicago White Sox 2-0. In NBA news, the U.S. Department of Justice is reportedly investigating the L.A. Clippers for circumventing the NBA's salary cap to pay Kawhi Leonard. That's according to the New York Times. The NBA already issued a severe punishment. That was the loss of five future first-round draft picks, a $30 million fine, and a year suspension for owner Steve Ballmer. Now the U.S. Attorney's Office for the Eastern District of New York in Brooklyn, they're getting involved as well. Team USA women's basketball is on to the FIBA World Cup semifinals. They crushed Hungary 108-56 in Berlin. That is 70 straight wins for the Americans across both the Olympics and FIBA World Cup play. It's 34 if you're only counting World Cup games. That streak, though, either way, goes back to 2006. 108 points. Ties a U.S. record for most points in a World Cup knockout game, matching a total set back in 1986. Nafisa Collier, she led the way with her own career high 19 points. That's a career high in a global championship, if you can keep tabs on the WNBA and want to fact check me. All 12 Americans scored, though, and everyone played at least 10 minutes. Coach Kara Lawson says the team's chemistry, it's continuing to build. After 10 days together, this is an extremely new team. You have a lot of new faces in Angel Reese and Caitlin Clark and Paige Beckers. Young people getting involved. They've had 10 days together, and they're putting up a 108-56 win. Next up for them, it's Spain on Saturday in the semifinals. And before you say everything is smooth sailing, Spain made a statement on Thursday as well. They beat Australia 89-66. This is only the second time in the last nine World Cups that Australia has failed to reach the semifinals. But we've got Nafisa Collier after her career high on Team USA.
4: Well, I just remember we had 30 assists. We were moving the ball a lot. It wasn't one-on-one. We were looking for a great shot, not just a good shot. And so when we play that way, it's really fun. Just each practice, we try to take advantage and build the chemistry each game. And it feels like we're getting better each game. So just making the most, communicating as much as we can. Really over talking helps with that because we didn't have the time to come together like a lot of teams. Each game we're trying to build that, get better so that we're playing our peak basketball and hopefully the championship game. And I feel like today was a really good one for us. We worked on some defensive schemes that we wanted to get better at, some offensive stuff that we wanted to clean up. And so I feel like we went out and executed that.
2: On to Spain on Saturday in the semifinals. Well, from baseball to football to college football, a lot to keep track of. Here's your top sound for the night.
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0: Number 5.
2: Anthony Volpe returns in grand fashion as the Yankees rout the Rockies on YES Network. A go-ahead three-run blast from Julio Rodriguez leads the Mariners to victory over the Rangers. Seattle Sports, 7:10 a.m.
3: They've traded Jacobs. This one working out better for the Mariners. Here's the pitch. Swung on. Blasted. Left field. On its way. Sail away. Julio. Into the Rangers bullpen. A rocket of a blast for Julio. And the Mariners have taken the lead with one.
2: In Miami, Hurricanes quarterback Darian Mensah launches a 55-yard strike to Joshua Moore in their dominating 77-7 win over Florida A&M. 104.3 WQAM.
6: 7-0 Miami. Mensah in the backfield. His first pass of the night. Well taken care of. Looks deep. Lets it go deep. He's got Josh Moore out there on the money. Into the end zone. Touchdown, Miami. 55 yards for the touchdown.
0: Number 2.
2: Cam Smith had a series to remember in Philly as his ninth inning solo homer carries the Astros to victory against the Phils. KBME 790 AM.
3: 1-1 game, top of the ninth. One out, no one on for the Astros. Pitch on the way, and Cam hits it in the air, out to left center and deep. Hill is back, looking up. See you later! 3 games in Philly, 3 home runs for Cam Smith. This one puts these Astros up 2-1.
0: Number 1.
2: And finally, in Australia, veteran wideout Mike Evans finding the end zone in his 49ers debut. KNBR.
3: Purdy's under center. He takes. He wants Evans. He just puts it up. Give it to Mike. Mike's got it. He pulled it in for his first touchdown. 49ers. Mike Evans.
2: Week 1 of the NFL season will keep on rolling, but who's out before it even begins? Coming up in the next hour, I've got injury updates heading into that first Sunday of the NFL season, but I'm not here just to bring you bad news. I'll also tell you who will be back after a long recovery. Plus, I'll take you through an absolute treat of an evening at Arthur Ashe Stadium at the U.S. Open. The women's singles finals are set after a pair of stellar finals. Who was coming out on top and how we ended up with this matchup. Not to mention there is history on the college football gridiron, and the race in the wild card is getting really tight. We'll take you through the whole thing ahead in SportsCenter all night. 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I'm Gabrielle Lucevero. You can always find me on socials at G Lucevero.
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0: coming up on SportsCenter All Night. The NFL heads to a land down under in an NFC West clash between the 49ers and Rams.
1: Purdy loads up. Purdy throws down the middle of the field. He's got DeMarcus Robinson, and he catches it in the end zone.
0: Women's semifinal action takes place at the U.S. Open.
2: I was so desperate to the win. I wanted it badly, and I was just trying to focus on myself. And then, guys, look at my box. I couldn't fail in front of all of those legends.
0: Can the Rays pull out the brooms in Atlanta?
3: As the ball hit high in the air, fairly deep to right, Acuna turns, looks, and it is gone.
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4: I don't know if he'll be available going forward here for the next week, but we'll see. And, I know he'll do everything that he can to get back as quickly as possible. And once we get the reports, then we'll figure out what the treatment plan is.
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5: Good morning, and it is a good morning when it's week one in the National Football League. The NFL managing to play on both Thursday night and Friday night simultaneously. 49ers-Rams in Australia for the second game of the NFL season. I'll break it down for you. And speaking of breakdowns, well, the first game on the schedule, New England Patriots and Drake May, they were coughing up that Super Bowl rematch against the Seattle Seahawks, but there's so much more to talk about from that game. Injury updates for the Seahawks, Sam Darnold, and Patriots, A.J. Brown. Plus, the women's singles final is set at the U.S. Open and the semifinals for a show of pure dominance. But first things first, let's go to, well, if you're Kyle Shanahan, to the future, right? Otherwise known as Australia, the first regular season NFL game in Australia ever. This one taking place at the Melbourne Cricket Ground. They packed in over 100,000 fans, 100,021 to be exact. That

0: bounds to Kyron Williams and the Rams. A go-ahead score on the first snap of the second quarter. It's 6-3 LA.
1: But the case for the 49ers' immersive experience really prevailed from there.
2: Purdy straight drop from under center. Purdy loads up. Purdy throws down the middle of the field. He's got DeMarcus Robinson, and he catches it in the end zone. It's a touchdown, 49ers in Australia, and the Niners take the lead back.
1: Reigning AP NFL Defensive Player of the Year, Myles Garrett, he was making his debut for the Rams, but he might as well have not been there at all. He missed much of training camp with difficulty, recorded zero tackles. Meanwhile, the Niners just kept on rolling.
2: Purdy's under center. He takes. He wants Evans. He just puts it up. Give it to Mike. Mike's got it. He pulled it in for his first touchdown. 49ers, Mike Evans.
1: So if Garrett was nowhere to be found, Mike Evans very much making his presence felt in his 49ers debut. This one, he was winning the 50-50 ball. I mean, he's 6'5", so his presence is pretty much always there. And his advantage on a 50-50 ball, certainly he's going to get up and over. But the Niners are up 17-7 in the third after that, on their way to the 27-7 win. Brock Purdy, 25 for 34 for 205 yards passing, 3 touchdowns, 1 interception. San Francisco's defense really frustrated on the other side. NFL MVP Matthew Stafford, he went 15 of 25, just 155 yards. The Niners held the NFL's best offense of last season to all of one score. And George Kittle, he had the appropriate energy after doing something like that and doing it on the other side of the world.
3: George, hi. You guys come around the world,
4: yes,
3: to beat the Rams.
4: Yeah.
3: What does this week one win mean for you guys?
4: Oh, I mean, personally, it means the absolute world because last time I played football, I left on a cart. So to be back for week one means the world to me and my family, to be out there for the boys. As a team, I mean, what an atmosphere, one, to get a win in. The boys played well. The juice was there all day. And I mean, anytime you can get a win versus a division opponent is always a great thing. And anytime you can beat the Rams, it's a great thing.
3: We heard a lot about this Rams defense.
4: We did.
3: Brock Purdy, though.
4: Decent.
3: What did you see from your quarterback?
4: Besides the one pass he threw into quadruple coverage to me, which I appreciate, Brock. Keep throwing those. Besides that, I mean, he just was on all day. And then, you know, I think he really took control of the game. He had that long scramble for a first down that kept us on the field for another touchdown. I mean, his confidence is soaring. I think he found his groove week one. Wouldn't that be nice?
3: Your defense.
4: Woo!
3: What do you think about those guys?
4: How good is Nick Bosa and Fred Warner? Wow. Secondary came to play today. I know there were a couple of PI calls, but I thought our secondary played great linebackers. Our D-line really stepped up, especially because we had 2 injuries in the last week. So just so proud of this and this team. Like, hey, we embraced going to Australia, 15-hour flight. We're here the whole week. It was a grind, but we did it. And I'm just proud of this team. And I think the plan that Coach Shanahan and Dustin Perry gave us, we executed it the right way.
3: Division win, George. You had to come a long way for it. What does it mean to start the season off with the division win?
4: The division win? Shnikes. I think we're the hardest division, you know, in the NFL. The Seahawks, Super Bowl champs, coming in. They just won last night. Rams are going to be good regardless of what this game looked like. Hopefully we stay really good. And, you know, the Cardinals, they got a new coach. You never know. But anytime you get a win in this division, it just sets you up for success later in the season.
3: We've heard a lot about the shoe. Are you going to try one on the 15-hour flight home?
4: Are you trying to set me up to get in trouble here? If wherever I can do one, I'm going to try to find one in the stands. That's what I'm going to try to do.
3: Thanks, George.
4: Thank you so much, and we'll see you guys back in America. I can't wait to go home.
1: Said he can't wait to go home, but then he popped back in and said he had a great time in Australia. That was Lindsay Theory on the ground with ESPN there and George Kittle. 49ers 7 for 12 on third downs. Rams 2 for 9, if you're going to pick any stat out that could define why this game was where it was. It's that Rams lost by double digits for the first time since 2024. I'll have more from Rams head coach Sean McVay later in the hour.
5: One of the significant storylines to come out of Seattle's victory, as you undoubtedly know, 5 plays into the opening drive, Sam Darnold taken down by Draymond Jones.
6: At this point, we were able to rule out a fracture. So there's some more tests.

0: done.
1: It happened on the first drive of the year.
2: Well, there's a whole lot to talk about from night one and game one on Wednesday night. Only thing overshadowing the missed opportunity from the Patriots in their 13-10 loss to Seattle is who is going to be missing in the coming weeks after injuries really took the spotlight. Now, sources tell ESPN's Adam Schefter that the Seahawks quarterback Sam Darnold is expected to miss week two against Arizona. He was injured on that opening possession and did not return. Seahawks head coach Mike McDonald providing an update on Thursday.
3: Like, we're prayed for Sam, but not like worrying, because it's just what it is. You know, we did get some results, but we're still kind of working. You know, like, it's like, look, you can, what I'm learning is, like, you can get the scan and it can tell you it's a thing until the guy's back playing. You don't know until how long it's going to be. So for me to give you a timeline right now, we're still trying to figure out what the best, like, you know, prognosis is. But the hip is intact and it's good. And it's more of like a muscle thing. Yeah, a muscle thing.
4: Okay.
3: So that's good.
4: Okay.
3: That's a good news. Now, how long that is, we don't know yet. But really, really good news. So I'm really happy for Sam. That's good. But it is painful now. I know it hasn't been an easy night for him.
2: Really, really good news. And he also felt really, really good about his team's ability to rally. So much of that centered around Drew Lock, who, if Darnold is out, is expected to start week two.
3: Oh, he's been tremendous. I mean, he operates like a starter does in terms of preparation, but like I think the chemistry and the personality of our quarterback room is one that it's very supportive of each other and also trying to bring out the best in one another. And Drew provides like a cool confidence, loose and focusedness to the whole equation, which you need. You know, you need that. I mean, on top of that, I mean, since he's got here, I just feel like he's just played really great football in practice and in the preseason. So we saw what he could do last night. If he has to play again, then we expect the same moving forward.
2: McDonald giving that injury update first on Seattle Sports 710 AM, and then really not elaborating much else when he met with the press later in the afternoon, but certainly speaking to what Drew Lock can bring and knowing what they have in him as a backup or a QB1, should that be the way things unfold. The Patriots lost their own key player to injury on Wednesday night, though, as well. New England Patriots wide receiver A.J. Brown is expected to miss at least 4 weeks with a high ankle sprain. That is according to NFL Network's Ian Rapoport. X-rays didn't show a fracture, but Pat's coach Mike Vrabel, he wouldn't confirm on Thursday that Brown had that high ankle sprain or not, but he said his team would be running more tests on the star wide receiver's injury.
5: No, I don't think that AJ will be, you know, running more tests, but we'll update you here next week. You know, wasn't able to finish the game, and you know, we'll continue to evaluate, continue to get run tests. But you know, I don't know if he'll be available going forward here for the next week, but we'll see. And you know, I know he'll do everything that he can to get back as quickly as possible. And once we get the reports, then we'll figure out what the treatment plan is.
2: Pats lost the game, and according to Freddie Coleman on Freddie and Harry of ESPN Radio, they also lost when it comes to who is worse off, at least between the Seahawks and the Patriots, when it comes to the injuries from night one.
6: This injury involving Sam Darnold or the woman A.J. Brown with the Patriots, to me, the A.J. Brown injury sets back the Patriots more than Drew Lock being in there for Sam Darnold. Normally, I don't want to say that. When you lose a starting quarterback, even for a week, that's going to set you back. But based on what we saw from Drew Lock and what we saw from Drake May without A.J. Brown, the Patriots are definitely in more trouble with that A.J. Brown injury than the Seahawks would be, no matter how long, how short Sam Darnold is going to be out.
2: A lot of that, you can't help but think, is probably stemming from the fact of Drake May's fourth quarter, right? The focus is on what happened there, 3 fourth quarter interceptions. How concerned is Mike Vrabel on that decision-making?
5: You know, decision-making, and again, when you're the quarterback or you have the ball in your hand, I think those things just get magnified, and those decisions and the timings and all those other things. And we've seen Drake perform at an extremely high level, and I anticipate him continuing to do that and doing that as we move forward.
2: Now, that's in the locker room. Outside of it, How concerned is everyone else? Evan Cohen of Unsportsmanlike.
0: That's a horrible, horrible fourth quarter. And I understand it's one game. And maybe, obviously, we shouldn't be overreacting to one game. But that should not happen with a guy that was a runner-up in the MVP last year. Matthew Stafford would not have that fourth quarter as the actual MVP last year. That was awful.
2: All right, so, you know, differing opinions. Well, you're listening to SportsCenter All Night here on ESPN Radio, the ESPN Radio app, and Sirius XM Channel 80. Let's go to some baseball now. Aaron Judge back out of the lineup for New York. No cause for alarm, as to be expected. He returned from injury, played two games. This was a planned day off as he still ramps up, recovers from injury. But it seemed to be this kind of one-in, one-out policy in New York. Anthony Volpe made his return to the majors as Jazz Chisholm was now placed on the IL. So Volpe instead playing at second base with Chisholm out. But what we're focusing on is the big bat he brought back.
4: Right field, brought back. Turning, looking, see ya. How about that? A grand slam. What a return to the big leagues for Anthony Volpe. You can't write it any better than that.
2: Can't write it any better than that on Yes Network. Volpe's second career grand slam. He had a career high 5 runs. Here he is after the game.
7: Anthony, we're hearing the Volpe chants right there. Just what does this fan support mean to you right now?
8: Yeah, I mean, it means the world. Best fans in the world for sure. So pretty crazy.
7: Hey, when you stepped on the field tonight, what a return to the lineup. Was it just another game for you, or was there some added emotion?
8: No, I mean, these are big games for us. I was right into the mix, and I just want to try to contribute.
7: Right into the mix, indeed. Your third hit of the evening, a grand slam in that seventh inning. Can you describe rounding the bases and going back to that dugout, being greeted by your teammates as they're celebrating you?
8: Yeah, I mean, just amazing feeling. Had a good approach and just try to take advantage, but and that's what it's all about, so why you do it.
7: What'd you think of the curtain call?
8: I don't know.
7: Hey, we spoke before the game about how hard you had worked down in the minors to try to get yourself in a position to get back up here. 5 RBIs, a new career high. Just how validating is a night like this for you?
8: No, I don't know if it's validating, but it took a lot, and it's going to keep taking a lot. And I think that's my mindset. Definitely no finish lines, and we got a lot of big games coming up, so just keep going.
7: I know those guys love you in that clubhouse. Just what is it like to be back and to be around it again and to be a part of it here?
8: Yeah, it's amazing. It's why you play. It's why you work so hard, and to be part of teams like this.
7: Anthony, congratulations.
8: Thank you.
2: Anthony Volpe on Yes Network. Yankees trying to catch the Tampa Bay Rays in the AL East. They got a little bit of help this evening. Braves beat the Rays 3-1. So now they only have that 3-game lead in the AL East. Still ahead, though, the spotlight is on Arthur Ashe Stadium in New York. Women's semifinal action from the U.S. Open. And an historic night for one top 10 team on the college football gridiron.
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16: Paul, we were in the grind of the SEC schedule. Do not bring up that asterisk against the Mizzou Tigers. They have never beaten Alabama in this century, and they will never do it, Bash Brother.
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0: Hey, it's Evan Cohen coming on Friday. The 49ers get a huge week one win against the Rams in Australia, but Los Angeles' travel schedule, is that to blame? 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
1: What an absolute treat of an evening at the U.S. Open, leading to what will be an exceptional women's singles final on Saturday, semifinals at Arthur Ashe Stadium. Game on Thursday night, and for the first time since 1975, all four top seeds in the women's bracket have reached that women's singles semifinal at the U.S. Open.
2: Second match, Sabalenka by Kuznetsova, 7-5, 6-16.
3: Arina Sabalenka is into another U.S. Open championship match. And boy, oh boy.
1: Boy, oh boy. Girl, oh girl, right? Arina Sabalenka one step closer to a three-peat. The two-time defending champ dominant against American Jess Fagula, winning in straight sets to advance to her fourth straight U.S. Open final.
4: No complaints. I'm just super happy that I was able to pull out such tennis. Last match I played against Jessica, it was almost impossible for me to get the win. So I'm super happy that I was able to play such tennis in front of you all. Thank you for the atmosphere and honestly, guys, you're the best. Your respect to me is priceless, and I really appreciate that. I know that you wanted her to win, it's obvious, but thank you for being so respectful to me. Thank you. Love you guys. Thank you.
5: What felt different about this match, and how were you able to play so well for the entirety of it?
4: I don't know. I was so desperate to the win. I wanted it badly, and I was just trying to focus on myself. And then, guys, look at my box. I couldn't fail in front of all of those legends, beautiful girls, the best people, and my team, of course. I love you guys.
1: The crowd may have been pulling for Jess Fagula, but she knew that she had plenty of fans in that box rooting for her. So would Sabalenka be meeting Kazakhstan's Elena Rybakina or the American who beat her back in 2023 in Coco Gauff?

0: Brooks and Selena are back in
1: action.
0: But books her ticket to a first US Open final.
2: So here's what you're set up for on Saturday. You get the current WTA number one in Aryna Sabalenka, and then the soon-to-be world number one in Rybakina. Because here's what happened earlier this week. Rybakina unseated Sabalenka after a 99-week run. That will take effect on Monday. We'll see that in the standings. But when it comes to the title at the U.S. Open, that is still TBD. We're set up for a 1-2 in so many more ways than just that one. All right, let's go back to the gridiron. A record-setting night at the U. Number 7, Miami, hosting Florida A&M.
3: 7-0 Miami. Mensa in the backfield, his first pass of the night. Well taken care of, looks deep, lets it go deep. He's got Josh Moore out there on the money, into the end zone. Touchdown, Miami! 55 yards for the touchdown.
2: That was one of 11 touchdowns on the night for the Miami Hurricanes. 9 different players found the back of the end zone, right? Miami, 77 points, ties a program record. They had 856 yards. That's a program record. And they did not face a third down in the first half. Second team since at least 2000 to not face a third down in a first half, along with who else but 2010 Alabama.
4: Yeah, not all the time you get a second chance to play another team after a rough loss. So we're all excited for the opportunity. I think we've all grown mentally, physically, and we're excited.
2: All right. Well, we gave you a blowout, right? But if you're looking to circle one college football game this weekend, it's that top 5 matchup of number 4 Texas hosting number 1 the Ohio State. It's a rematch of QB talent of Arch Manning and Julian Sayin.
5: You know, I just think you see the level of confidence that both guys are playing with. I think what you notice is the presence in the pocket. I think you notice their confidence to use their legs. You saw Julian do it last week. He tucked it and scored a touchdown. I just think the confidence both guys deliver the ball with accuracy. You can see the trust and timing. And so pretty drastic difference, you know, of the two players now the second time around going up against one another. So should be pretty high-level quarterback play Saturday.
4: Yeah, I feel like I'm a year better. Anytime you go throughout a season, get reps, get game experience, then a whole offseason to get better and a game last week, I feel like I'm a year better.
2: Arch Manning, a year better and a second chance Saturday, 7:30 Eastern. Kickoff is on ABC. And tune in for college football action tomorrow as the Michigan Wolverines host the Oklahoma Sooners. 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
1: The women's final is set at the U.S. Open. Arina Sabalenka will go for a three-peat after defeating American Jessica Pegula in straight sets in the first semifinal of the night, while soon-to-be world number one Elena Rybakina rallied past Coco Gauff in three, setting up a one-versus-two final in the bracket and in the WTA rankings. Good news and bad news from game one on the NFL schedule. Seahawks QB Sam Darnold is expected to miss week two with a hip injury, but the team is optimistic that that will be all. The Patriots, on the other hand, are expected to be without A.J. Brown for 4 weeks. NFL Network's Ian Rappaport reporting he sustained a high ankle sprain in that week one game. But week one does roll on, and in this case, it's down under. Game two on the schedule, the San Francisco 49ers and the Los Angeles Rams meeting for the first ever NFL regular season game in Australia.
2: Second down here for Purdy. He is in the shotgun. He takes the snap. He's got a good pocket. Now he's going to escape it out to the right. Throw on the run. End zone! Debo brought it down! He throws the ball way into the stands with another touchdown, 49ers!
1: KNBR on the call. One of three touchdowns from Brock Purdy in the air, but he was very quick to give the credit to his defense.
3: Yeah, I think, obviously shout out to our defense, getting that stop, that was huge. I think that was a turning point in the game, just with momentum and everything. But first off, getting out of the backed up situation was clutch for Luke Farrell to have that catch and getting us out of there. And then after that, yeah, I think Kyle was doing a great job with dialing up the right play calls and obviously not being aware of when we want to, you know, take a shot and go deep and stuff, but the defense was giving us, you know, our one and twos in the progression, so just trying to take that. And then obviously when it wasn't there, I think that was the time of the game where I started using my legs a little bit. And then guys did a great job on the scramble drill, obviously hitting Debo late. So, but like I said, man, that all started with our defense and getting the stop and for us to create the momentum that we needed to finish out that game.
1: Rams head coach Sean McVay would have to agree in that situation, saying they could never get into a rhythm. Here's what McVay had to say after the loss.
4: I didn't do nearly a good enough job. This is a humbling day for us, and this will define us only if we allow it to. And today was one of those days, and you know, I always look inside out. I didn't do a good enough job getting us ready to go. There were some opportunities where maybe the game could have flipped, but they deserved the win. They were ready to go, and we'll look at it. We'll see where we can improve and be better moving forward. But this is a good, humbling day. This is what can sometimes happen in sports. I love this locker room. And, you know, the first thing that I'm going to look at is myself, and I have to do a better job for our group collectively, with our coaches, with our players, and we'll look at this film. And we'll get back to work, because clearly that's obviously what we've got to do. And sometimes sports can humble you, and today was one of those days. I make no excuses. And, you know, whether you want to say it's about travel, whatever, we just weren't good enough in that window. I didn't coach good enough, and we'll look at it, and we'll move forward, and that's where we're at right now. But it was a great atmosphere. Give credit to the 49ers. They deserve it. And we're 0-1, and we'll move forward.
1: Whether you want to say it's about travel or whatever, but this was a study in travel schedules. You have the 49ers who hopped on a plane a week ago and spent the week training and practicing on the other side of the world. And then you have the Rams who basically hopped on a plane a moment ago and showed up. So yes, travel schedules or whatever, but in hindsight, would he make a change?
4: I don't believe that that's why we didn't play well enough. I really don't. Listen, I'm more than comfortable with that's something that I'll always make decisions that I think are best for the football team. It's easy in hindsight to be able to say it was a miss, but those are responsibilities that, you know, I'll take, and then you try to be able to look at it. I'll always look at myself inside out and figure out where I can improve. Today was really just not good enough.
1: Much more than just the travel schedule, right? One of the main quarterback battles on the preseason was out of Atlanta. Would it be Tua Tagovailoa or Michael Penix Jr.? Or really, could it be surprise option number three in Cooper Rush? Tagovailoa was named the week one starter on Monday, but as of Thursday, he is now considered day-to-day. He sustained an oblique injury in practice on Thursday. That is according to NFL Network's Ian Rapoport. So it was veteran quarterback Rush leading those first-team reps the rest of that practice.
5: Yeah, you just got to stay ready. I mean, some weeks you might not have any reps, so having reps today helps you get ready, whether you're starting or not on a Sunday. So I'll take advantage of those either way. So the mindset, the prep really never changes. The only thing that changes is that I think you get more prepared because you get practice. You get reps, you get walk-through reps. I think it helps a lot.
1: There's been so much conversation about who's already injured, who is injured before this even starts, but how about who is coming back from injury? In this case, let's talk about Chiefs quarterback Patrick Mahomes. And he said he expects to be back without any limitations.
6: I think he's geared up and ready to go. He's taking every rep with the one offense and done a nice job with it. So now it's just a matter of getting out there and playing.
1: Andy Reid, Chiefs head coach there, spent the past 9 months, Mahomes did, rehabbing and recovering from the surgery that repaired that torn ACL and LCL in his left knee. That injury was back on December 14th. Now, since the Chiefs began their training camp 7 weeks ago, Mahomes, he has been a part of all of it, working to improve his mobility and has not missed any practices. Now, here's what Mahomes had to say.
7: You got to go out there and be yourself. I've built up the strength. I've built up all the days of rehab so that I can be myself. You know, I'm gonna keep myself out of harm's way like I always will. Not try to take big hits and stuff like that. But I'm a competitor. I signed up for this, and I'm gonna go out there and play football. And I think that's how I've always rolled, no matter what it is. And that's how I'll probably roll the rest of my career.
1: Reid has said it before. He said it again on Thursday that the game plan on offense will not look any different from previous season opening games with Mahomes. And Mahomes says, I'm a competitor. I signed up for this. I'm going to go out there and play football. That's how I've always rolled, no matter what it is. Now, will Malik Nabers be ready to go for the New York Giants in week one on Sunday Night Football against the Dallas Cowboys? The third-year receiver says that decision, well, it's up to him. And 2 days out from the opener, if he has decided, he's not telling anyone. Nabers has been sidelined since he tore his ACL in week four of last season.
8: I grinded, prayed hard, put in consistent amount of work, early mornings, late nights. So I put in the work. And I did everything that I can to, be in this position right now, and be able to make the decision to play her, or to not play. And if I am out there, I put in a great amount of work to know that, I'm able to play and I'm able to do exactly what I know I can do, and will do. Having that faith and, taking it over.
1: Nabers says, though, this decision is not about keeping the Cowboys guessing. Said he's been waiting to play for so long, but he wants to make sure he's ready to go at 100%. And ultimately, that this decision isn't made with him just wanting to get back out on the field and itching to get back, but it's made thinking about his career longevity as well. So as for that week one opponent for the New York Football Giants, it is the Dallas Cowboys. And ask CeeDee Lamb, they have one goal in mind.
9: I feel like every day, we don't talk about it every day. That's just the end goal every day. And I feel like once we all understand the end goal, we're going to put the right preparation in every single day and just continue to build off that.
1: All right. Well, they did miss the playoffs the past 2 years, so there's a little bit between now and then. Only way that is going to happen, though, is if the Cowboys defense is nothing like it has been in recent memory. The bar is pretty low for that, but QB Dak Prescott, his confidence is high.
10: This is a new team. It's a new identity. I guess once Sunday comes, they can put last year and all the comparisons behind, but you just look at the personality of that defense from a different play caller to the personnel is different. And just the way they attack and what they've been doing just throughout training camp and practice, making it hard on us, I don't think it's necessarily fair to compare them to last year's defense or, you know, for them to be battling that stigma. They have their own identity, and I'm excited for them to show it this Sunday.
1: Sunday night football, Giants, Cowboys.
11: This will be the third time Josh Allen has faced Houston since D'Amico Ryans became the head coach. 0-2 in those games.
12: Want to help our team win a football game. They're going to make it tough for us.
13: Until the Bills play a clean game, yeah. I'm banking on this defense once again having their number.
1: Well, for the third time in three seasons, the Buffalo Bills will meet the Houston Texans in Texas. And history does not favor the Bills in these situations. They've dropped each of their last five regular season meetings with Houston in the Lone Star State. And when it comes to the Texans, they are leaning in on some of the other things that make Texas noteworthy. One being, well, being ready to launch.
14: You know, it started with the NASA build up, with NASA being in our backyard here in Houston. Just really wanted to tie the two together, right? Because Houston is about community. Houston is about us being together. So it was a really good way to correlate us preparing, right, for training camp, getting ready, just like Artemis II, they prepared, they got ready. It took them time, right, for that build up and for that moment. And now, you know, come Sunday, it's time for the takeoff. And that's the next part of the message, right? How are we taking off on Sunday?
1: I'm sorry for what's about to come next, but it just has to. Houston doesn't want any problems, right? All right. We're all going to move on past from that. It's from space to time and space. We are all adjusting to the start of a new season, right? Just ask Bengals wide receiver Ja'Marr Chase.
15: Well, I'm finding out the game's at 1 o'clock. I don't like that, to be honest. I do not like playing at 1 o'clock games. So that means I gotta wake up a little earlier than usual.
16: Where did you find this out?
15: Today.
16: Yes,
15: I've heard too. Yeah.
16: So what's your wake-up call?
15: I don't have a wake-up call, but I'm about to make one now. Yeah.
17: Hold on. The game's been on the schedule for a long time. How did
15: that don't mean I'm looking at the schedule.
17: So you like, but it says hurry up.
15: At the end of the day, my job is to work, not the schedule. I'm not worried about the schedule. At the end of the day, they got to worry about us too. So I worry about when they get here.
1: Man, the 49ers Rams played on Thursday and Friday at the same time somehow, and he's not sure about a 1 o'clock game, but we'll tell you right now, Bengals host the Tampa Bay Buccaneers at 1 o'clock on Sunday. And you can tune in for college football action tomorrow as the Texas A&M Aggies host the Arizona State Sun Devils. 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So the Yankees beat the Rockies 10-2. They're trying to catch the Tampa Bay Rays in the AL East race, who were trying to catch the Atlanta Braves on Thursday.
0: 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Jock Peterson and the Texas Rangers are in Phoenix to face Nolan Arenado and the Arizona Diamondbacks.
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27: Oh, he crushed it. Jack Peterson.
0: Jack Peterson and the Texas Rangers are in Phoenix to face Nolan Arenado and the Arizona Diamondbacks.
27: Knocked down by Arenado. Goes to first. What a play.
0: The Rangers head to Diamondbacks. 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
1: 1-2, comebacker, base hit, and kicked off a second base, goes into center field. It's a 2-RBI single. Ha-Sung Kim coming through. He's fired up, and so are the fans. It's 3-0 Braves. A gigantic lift for a team that had been in a famine at the plate. And their first multiple run inning since Sunday.
2: Well, there's your unlikely hero. Ha-Sung Kim's batting average now up to a monstrous 126, that on 680, the fan. And the Braves beat the Rays 3-1, deny them a chance to be the first team to clinch a playoff spot. And by the way, they helped the Yankees move within three games of the AL East. The Braves then maintaining that lead in the NL East over the Phillies with some help from the Houston Astros. 2-1 win over the Phils. The Phillies fall four games back on the Braves. We all keeping up right now. Great. Rangers chasing Houston in the AL West. Jacob deGrom retired his first 15 batters and struck out 12 for his highest total since 2022. But when the Rangers went to their bullpen, Julio Rodriguez saw his moment.
3: They've traded Jacobs. This one working out better for the Mariners. Here's the pitch. Swung on. Blasted. Left field. On its way. Sail away. Julio. Into the Rangers bullpen. A rocket of a blast for Julio. And the Mariners have taken the lead with one swing.
2: Go ahead. Three-run home run in a four-run seventh. Lifted the Seattle Mariners over the Texas Rangers 4-3. Now Texas dropping three games behind AL West leading Houston and two games back for the American League wild card spot. Seattle trails by five games for that last wild card spot. And don't look now because we're just talking about wild cards, but the Pirates on a four-game win streak. Pittsburgh beat the Chicago White Sox 2-0. In NBA news, the U.S. Department of Justice is reportedly investigating the L.A. Clippers for circumventing the NBA's salary cap to pay Kawhi Leonard. That's according to the New York Times. The NBA already issued a severe punishment. That was the loss of five future first-round draft picks, a $30 million fine, and a year suspension for owner Steve Ballmer. Now the U.S. Attorney's Office for the Eastern District of New York in Brooklyn, they're getting involved as well. Team USA women's basketball is on to the FIBA World Cup semifinals. They crushed Hungary 108-56 in Berlin. That is 70 straight wins for the Americans across both the Olympics and FIBA World Cup play. It's 34 if you're only counting World Cup games. That streak, though, either way, goes back to 2006. 108 points. Ties a U.S. record for most points in a World Cup knockout game, matching a total set back in 1986. Nafisa Collier, she led the way with her own career high 19 points. That's a career high in a global championship, if you can keep in tabs on the WNBA and want to fact check me. All 12 Americans scored, though, and everyone played at least 10 minutes. Coach Kara Lawson says the team's chemistry, it's continuing to build. After 10 days together, this is a extremely new team. You have a lot of new faces in Angel Reese and Caitlin Clark and Paige Beckers, young people getting involved. They've had 10 days together and they're putting up a 108-56 win. Next up for them, it's Spain on Saturday in the semifinals. And before you say everything is smooth sailing, Spain made a statement on Thursday as well. They beat Australia 89-66. This is only the second time in the last nine World Cups that Australia has failed to reach the semifinals. But we've got Nafisa Collier after her career high on Team USA.
4: Well, I just heard we had 30 assists. They're moving the ball a lot. It wasn't one-on-one. We were looking for a great shot, not just a good shot. And so, by the way, it's really fun. Just each practice, we try to take advantage and build the chemistry each game. And it feels like we're getting better each game. So just making the most, communicating as much as we can. Really over-talking helps with that because we didn't have the time to come together like a lot of teams. Each game we're trying to build that, get better so that we're playing our peak basketball and hopefully the championship game. And I feel like today was a really good one for us. We worked on some defensive schemes that we wanted to get better at, some offensive stuff that we wanted to clean up. And so I feel like we went out and executed that.
2: On to Spain on Saturday in the semifinals. 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
2: Anthony Volpe returns in grand fashion as the Yankees rout the Rockies on YES Network.
0: Number 4.
2: A go-ahead three-run blast from Julio Rodriguez leads the Mariners to victory over the Rangers. Seattle Sports, 710 AM.
3: They've traded Jacobs. This one working out better for the Mariners. Here's the pitch. Swung on. Blasted. Left field. On its way. Sail away. Julio. Into the Rangers bullpen. A rocket of a blast for Julio. And the Mariners have taken the lead with one swing.
0: Number 3.
2: In Miami, Hurricanes quarterback Darian Mensah launches a 55-yard strike to Joshua Moore in their dominating 77-7 win over Florida A&M. 104.3 WQAM.
5: 7-0 Miami. Mensah in the backfield. His first pass of the night. Well taken care of. Looks deep. Lets it go deep. He's got Josh Moore out there on the money. Into the end zone. Touchdown, Miami. 55 yards for the touchdown.
0: Number 2.
2: Cam Smith had a series to remember in Philly as his ninth inning solo homer carries the Astros to victory against the Phils. KBME 790 AM.
3: 1-1 game, top of the ninth. One out, no one on for the Astros. Pitch on the way, and Cam hits it in the air, out to left center and deep. Hill is back, looking up. See you later! 3 games in Philly, 3 home runs for Cam Smith. This one puts these Astros up 2-1.
0: Number 1.
2: And finally, in Australia, veteran wideout Mike Evans finding the end zone in his 49ers debut. KNBR.
3: Purdy's under center. He takes. He wants Evans. He just puts it up. Give it to Mike. Mike's got it. He pulled it in for his first touchdown. 49ers. Mike Evans.
2: Week 1 of the NFL season will keep on rolling, but who's out before it even begins? Coming up in the next hour, I've got injury updates heading into that first Sunday of the NFL season, but I'm not here just to bring you bad news. I'll also tell you who will be back after a long recovery. Plus, I'll take you through an absolute treat of an evening at Arthur Ashe Stadium at the U.S. Open. The women's singles finals are set after a pair of stellar finals. Who was coming out on top and how we ended up with this matchup. Not to mention there is history on the college football gridiron and the race in the wild card is getting really tight. We'll take you through the whole thing ahead in SportsCenter all night. 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

0: on SportsCenter all night. The NFL heads to a land down under in an NFC West clash between the 49ers and Rams.
1: Purdy loads up. Purdy throws down the middle of the field. He's got DeMarcus Robinson, and he catches it in the end zone.
0: Women's semifinal action takes place at the U.S. Open.
2: I was so desperate to the win. I wanted it badly, and I was just trying to focus on myself. And then, guys, look at my box. I couldn't fail in front of all of those legends.
0: Can the Rays pull out the brooms in Atlanta?
3: As the ball hit high in the air, fairly deep to right, Acuna turns, looks, and it is gone.
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4: I don't know if he'll be available going forward here for the next week, but we'll see. And, I know he'll do everything that he can to get back as quickly as possible. And once we get the reports, then we'll figure out what the treatment plan is.
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5: Good morning, and it is a good morning when it's week one in the National Football League. The NFL managing to play on both Thursday night and Friday night simultaneously. 49ers-Rams in Australia for the second game of the NFL season. I'll break it down for you. And speaking of breakdowns, well, the first game on the schedule, New England Patriots and Drake May, they were coughing up that Super Bowl rematch against the Seattle Seahawks, but there's so much more to talk about from that game. Injury updates for the Seahawks, Sam Darnold, and Patriots, A.J. Brown. Plus, the women's singles final is set at the U.S. Open and the semifinals for a show of pure dominance. But first things first, let's go to, well, if you're Kyle Shanahan, to the future, right? Otherwise known as Australia, the first regular season NFL game in Australia ever. This one taking place at the Melbourne Cricket Ground. They packed in over 100,000 fans, 100,021 to be exact. That is the seventh largest crowd in NFL history, and they got a show. It was a study in travel schedules, right? San Francisco was there for a whole week. Rams basically just got there, rolled out of bed, and headed to the stadium. But the Rams, the ones getting their nose out in front first.
6: With three tight ends and Puka Nacua, who motions from right to left. Kyren Williams is the back. They give it to him with a lead block. Kyren goes in! The first touchdown of a new season! And the first touchdown in Australia belongs to Kyren Williams and the Rams. A go-ahead score on the first snap of the second quarter. It's 6-3 LA.
5: But the case for the

0: missed much of training camp with difficulty, recorded zero tackles. Meanwhile, the Niners just kept on rolling.
1: Purdy's under center. He takes. He wants Evans. He just puts it up. Give it to Mike. Mike's got it. He pulled it in for his first touchdown. 49ers, Mike Evans.
0: So if Garrett was nowhere to be found, Mike Evans very much making his presence felt in his 49ers debut. This one, he was winning the 50-50 ball. I mean, he's 6'5", so his presence is pretty much always there. And his advantage on a 50-50 ball, certainly he's going to get up and over. But the Niners are up 17-7 in the third after that, on their way to the 27-7 win. Brock Purdy, 25 for 34 for 205 yards passing, 3 touchdowns, 1 interception. San Francisco's defense really frustrated on the other side. NFL MVP Matthew Stafford, he went 15 of 25, just 155 yards. The Niners held the NFL's best offense of last season to all of one score. And George Kittle, he had the appropriate energy after doing something like that and doing it on the other side of the world.
2: George, Hi. You guys come around the world
3: yes.
2: to beat the Rams.
3: Yeah.
2: What does this week one win mean for you guys?
3: Oh, I mean, personally, it means the absolute world because last time I played football, I left on a cart. So to be back for week one means the world to me and my family, to be out there for the boys. As a team, I mean, what an atmosphere, one, to get a win in. The boys played well. The juice was there all day. And I mean, anytime you can get a win versus a division opponent is always a great thing. And anytime you can beat the Rams, it's a great thing.
2: We heard a lot about this Rams defense.
3: We did.
2: Brock Purdy, though.
3: Decent.
2: What did you see from your quarterback?
3: Besides the one pass he threw into quadruple coverage to me, which I appreciate, Brock. Keep throwing those. Besides that, I mean, he just was on all day. And then, you know, I think he really took control of the game. He had that long scramble for a first down that kept us on the field for another touchdown. I mean, his confidence is soaring. I think he found his groove week one. Wouldn't that be nice?
2: Your defense.
3: Woo!
2: What do you think about those guys?
3: How good is Nick Bosa and Fred Warner? Wow. Secondary came to play today. I know there are a couple of PI calls, but I thought our secondary played great linebackers. Our D-line really stepped up, especially because we had 2 injuries in the last week. So just so proud of this and this team. Like, hey, we embraced going to Australia, 15-hour flight. We're here the whole week. It was a grind, but we did it. And I'm just proud of this team. And I think the plan that Coach Shanahan and Dustin Perry gave us, we executed it the right way.
2: This is a division win, George. You had to come a long way for it. What does it mean to start the season off with a division win?
3: The division win? Shnikes. I think we're the hardest division, you know, in the NFL. The Seahawks, Super Bowl champs, coming in. They just won last night. Rams are going to be good regardless of what this game looked like. Hopefully we stay really good. And, you know, the Cardinals, they got a new coach. You never know. But anytime you get a win in this division, it just sets you up for success later in the season.
2: We've heard a lot about the shoe. Are you going to try one on the 15-hour flight home?
3: Are you trying to set me up to get in trouble here? If wherever I can do one, I'm going to try to find one in the stands. That's what I'm going to try to do.
2: Thanks, George.
3: Thank you so much. And we'll see you guys back in America. I can't wait to go home.
0: Said he can't wait to go home, but then he popped back in and said he had a great time in Australia. That was Lindsay Theory on the ground with ESPN there and George Kittle. 49ers 7 for 12 on third downs. Rams 2 for 9. If you're going to pick any stat out that could define why this game was where it was, it's that Rams lost by double digits for the first time since 2024. I'll have more from Rams head coach Sean McVay later in the hour.
4: One of the significant storylines to come out of Seattle's victory, as you undoubtedly know, 5 plays into the opening drive, Sam Darnold taken down by Draymond Jones.
5: At this point, we were able to rule out a fracture. So there's some more tests to be done.
4: It happened on the first drive of the year.
0: Well, there's a whole lot to talk about from night one and game one on Wednesday night. Only thing overshadowing the missed opportunity from the Patriots in their 13-10 loss to Seattle is who is going to be missing in the coming weeks after injuries really took the spotlight. Now, sources tell ESPN's Adam Schefter that the Seahawks quarterback Sam Darnold is expected to miss week two against Arizona. He was injured on that opening possession and did not return. Seahawks head coach Mike McDonald providing an update on Thursday.
6: Like, we're praying for Sam.

0: prayed for Sam, but not like worrying, because it's just what it is. You know, we did get some results, but we're still kind of working. You know, like, it's like, look, you can, what I'm learning is, like, you can get the scan and it can tell you it's a thing until the guy's back planned. You don't know until how long it's going to be. So for me to give you a timeline right now, we're still trying to figure out what the best, like, you know, prognosis is. But the hip is intact and it's good. And it's more of like a muscle thing. Yeah, a muscle thing.
1: Okay.
0: So that's good.
1: Okay.
0: That's a good news. Now, how long that is, we don't know yet. But really, really good news. So I'm really happy for Sam. That's good. But it is painful now. I know it hasn't been an easy night for him.
2: Really, really good news. And he also felt really, really good about his team's ability to rally. So much of that centered around Drew Lock, who, if Darnold is out, is expected to start week two.
3: Oh, he's been tremendous. I mean, he operates like a starter does in terms of preparation, but like I think the chemistry and the personality of our quarterback room is one that it's very supportive of each other and also trying to bring out the best in one another. And Drew provides like a cool confidence, loosened focusedness to the whole equation, which you need. You know, you need that. I mean, on top of that, I mean, since he's got here, I just feel like he's just played really great football in practice and in the preseason. So we saw what he could do last night. If he has to play again, then we expect the same moving forward.
2: McDonald giving that injury update first on Seattle Sports 710 AM, and then really not elaborating much else when he met with the press later in the afternoon, but certainly speaking to what Drew Lock can bring and knowing what they have in him as a backup or a QB1, should that be the way things unfold. The Patriots lost their own key player to injury on Wednesday night, though, as well. New England Patriots wide receiver A.J. Brown is expected to miss at least 4 weeks with a high ankle sprain. That is according to NFL Network's Ian Rapoport. X-rays didn't show a fracture, but Pats coach Mike Vrabel, he wouldn't confirm on Thursday that Brown had that high ankle sprain or not, but he said his team would be running more tests on the star wide receiver's injury.
4: No, I don't think that AJ will be, running more tests, but we'll update you here next week. Wasn't able to finish the game, and we'll continue to evaluate, continue to get run tests. But I don't know if he'll be available going forward here for the next week, but we'll see. And I know he'll do everything that he can to get back as quickly as possible. And once we get the reports, then we'll figure out what the treatment plan is.
2: Pats lost the game, and according to Freddie Coleman on Freddie and Harry of ESPN Radio, they also lost when it comes to who is worse off, at least between the Seahawks and the Patriots, when it comes to the injuries from night one.
5: This injury involving Sam Darnold or the one with A.J. Brown, the Patriots, to me, the A.J. Brown injury sets back the Patriots more than Drew Lock being in there for Sam Darnold. Normally, I don't want to say that. When you lose a starting quarterback, even for a week, that's going to set you back. But based on what we saw from Drew Lock and what we saw from Drake May without A.J. Brown, the Patriots are definitely in more trouble with that A.J. Brown injury than the Seahawks would be, no matter how long, how short Sam Darnold is going to be out.
2: A lot of that, you can't help but think, is probably stemming from the fact of Drake May's fourth quarter, right? The focus is on what happened there, 3 fourth quarter interceptions. How concerned is Mike Vrabel on that decision-making?
4: Decision-making, and again, when you're the quarterback or you have the ball in your hand, I think those things just get magnified, and those decisions and the timings and all those other things. And we've seen Drake perform at an extremely high level, and I anticipate him continuing to do that and doing that as we move forward.
2: Now, that's in the locker room. Outside of it, how concerned is everyone else? Evan Cohen of Unsportsmanlike.
6: That's a horrible, horrible fourth quarter. And I understand it's one game. And maybe, obviously, we shouldn't be overreacting to one game. But that should not happen with a guy that was a runner-up in the MVP last year. Matthew Stafford would not have that fourth quarter as the actual MVP last year. That was awful.
2: All right, so, differing opinions. Well, you're listening to SportsCenter All Night here on ESPN Radio, the ESPN Radio app, and Sirius XM Channel 80. Let's go to some baseball now. Aaron Judge back out of the lineup for New York. No cause for alarm, as to be expected. He returned from injury, played two games. This was a planned day off as he still ramps up, recovers from injury. But it seemed to be this kind of one in, one out policy in New York. Anthony Volpe made his return to the majors as Jazz Chisholm was now placed on the IL. So Volpe instead playing at second base with Chisholm out. But what we're focusing on is the big bat he brought back.
1: Right field. Brought back. Turning. Looking. See ya. How about that? A grand slam. What a return to the big leagues for Anthony Volpe. They can't write it any better than that.
2: Can't write it any better than that on Yes Network. Volpe's second career grand slam. He had a career high 5 runs. Here he is after the game.
7: Anthony, we're hearing the Volpe chants right there. Just what does this fan support mean to you right now?
8: It means the world. Best fans in the world for sure. So pretty crazy.
7: Hey, when you stepped on the field tonight, what a return to the lineup. Was it just another game for you, or was there some added emotion?
8: These are big games for us. I was right into the mix, and I just want to try to contribute.
7: Right into the mix, indeed. Your third hit of the evening, a grand slam in that 7th inning. Can you describe rounding the bases and going back to that dugout, being greeted by your teammates as they're celebrating you?
8: Just amazing feeling. Had a good approach and just try to take advantage, but that's what it's all about, so why you do it.
7: What'd you think of the curtain call?
8: I don't know.
7: Hey, we spoke before the game about how hard you had worked down in the minors to try to get yourself in a position to get back up here. 5 RBIs, a new career high. Just how validating is a night like this for you?
8: I don't know if it's validating, but it took a lot, and it's going to keep taking a lot. And I think that's my mindset. Definitely no finish lines, and we got a lot of big games coming up, so just keep going.
7: I know those guys love you in that clubhouse. Just what is it like to be back and to be around it again and to be a part of it here?
8: It's amazing. It's why you play. It's why you work so hard, and to be part of teams like this.
7: Anthony, congratulations.
8: Thank you.
2: Anthony Volpe on Yes Network. Yankees trying to catch the Tampa Bay Rays in the AL East. They got a little bit of help this evening. Braves beat the Rays 3-1. So now they only have that 3-game lead in the AL East. Still ahead, though, the spotlight is on Arthur Ashe Stadium in New York. Women's semifinal action from the U.S. Open. And an historic night for one top 10 team on the college football gridiron.
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1: What an absolute treat of an evening at the U.S. Open, leading to what will be an exceptional women's singles final on Saturday, semifinals at Arthur Ashe Stadium. Came on Thursday night, and for the first time since 1975, all four top seeds in the women's bracket have reached that women's singles semifinal at the U.S. Open.
2: Arena Sabalenka is into another U.S. Open championship match. And boy, oh boy.
1: Boy, oh boy. Girl, oh girl, right? Arena Sabalenka one step closer to a three-peat. The two-time defending champ dominant against American Jess Fagula, winning in straight sets to advance to her fourth straight U.S. Open final.
3: No complaints. I'm just super happy that I was able to pull out such tennis. Last match I played against Jessica, it was almost impossible for me to get the win. So I'm super happy that I was able to play such tennis in front of you all. Thank you for the atmosphere and honestly, guys, you're the best. Your respect to me is priceless, and I really appreciate that you. I know that you wanted her to win. It's obvious, but thank you for being so respectful to me. Thank you. Love you guys. Thank you.
4: What felt different about this match, and how were you able to play so well for the entirety of it?
3: I don't know. I was so desperate to the win. I wanted it badly, and I was just trying to focus on myself. And then, guys, look at my box. I couldn't fail in front of all of those legends, beautiful girls, the best people, and my team, of course. I love you guys.
1: The crowd may have been pulling for Jess Fagula, but she knew that she had plenty of fans in that box rooting for her. So would Sabalenka be meeting Kazakhstan's Elena Rybakina or the American who beat her back in 2023 in Coco Gauff?

0: It's Elena Rybakina that books her ticket to a first US Open final.
1: So here's what you're set up for on Saturday. You get the current WTA number one in Aryna Sabalenka, and then the soon-to-be world number one in Rybakina. Because here's what happened earlier this week. Rybakina unseated Sabalenka after a 99-week run. That will take effect on Monday. We'll see that in the standings. But when it comes to the title at the U.S. Open, that is still TBD. We're set up for a 1-2 in so many more ways than just that one. All right, let's go back to the gridiron. A record-setting night at the U. Number 7, Miami, hosting Florida A&M.
2: 7-0 Miami. Mensa in the backfield, his first pass of the night. Well taken care of, looks deep, lets it go deep. He's got Josh Moore out there on the money, into the end zone. Touchdown, Miami! 55 yards for the touchdown.
1: That was one of 11 touchdowns on the night for the Miami Hurricanes. 9 different players found the back of the end zone, right? Miami, 77 points, ties a program record. They had 856 yards. That's a program record. And they did not face a third down in the first half. Second team since at least 2000 to not face a third down in a first half, along with who else but 2010 Alabama.
3: Yeah, not all the time you get a second chance to play another team after a rough loss. So we're all excited for the opportunity. I think we all grown mentally, physically, and we're excited.
1: All right. Well, we gave you a blowout, right? But if you're looking to circle one college football game this weekend, it's that top 5 matchup of number 4 Texas hosting number 1 the Ohio State. It's a rematch of QB talent of Arch Manning and Julian Sayin.
4: You know, I just think you see the level of confidence that both guys are playing with. I think what you notice is the presence in the pocket. I think you notice their confidence to use their legs. You saw Julian do it last week. He tucked it and scored a touchdown. I just think the confidence both guys deliver the ball with accuracy. You can see the trust and timing. And so pretty drastic difference, you know, of the two players now the second time around going up against one another. So should be pretty high-level quarterback play Saturday.
3: Yeah, I feel like I'm a year better. Anytime you go throughout a season, get reps, get game experience, then a whole offseason to get better and a game last week, I feel like I'm a year better.
1: Arch Manning, a year better and a second chance Saturday, 7:30 Eastern. Kickoff is on ABC. 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
1: Hey, it's Evan Cohen. 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
1: The women's final is set at the U.S. Open. Arina Sabalenka will go for a three-peat after defeating American Jessica Pegula in straight sets in the first semifinal of the night, while soon-to-be world number one Elena Rybakina rallied past Coco Gauff in three, setting up a one-versus-two final in the bracket and in the WTA rankings. Good news and bad news from game one on the NFL schedule. Seahawks QB Sam Darnold is expected to miss week two with a hip injury, but the team is optimistic that that will be all. The Patriots, on the other hand, are expected to be without A.J. Brown for 4 weeks. NFL Network's Ian Rappaport reporting he sustained a high ankle sprain in that week one game. But week one does roll on, and in this case, it's down under. Game two on the schedule, the San Francisco 49ers and the Los Angeles Rams meeting for the first ever NFL regular season game in Australia.
2: Second down here for Purdy. He is in the shotgun. He takes the snap. He's got a good pocket. Now he's going to escape it out to the right. Throw on the run. End zone! Debo brought it down! He throws the ball way into the stands with another touchdown, 49ers!
1: KNBR on the call. One of three touchdowns from Brock Purdy in the air, but he was very quick to give the credit to his defense.
3: Yeah, I think, obviously shout out to our defense, getting that stop, that was huge. I think that was a turning point in the game, just with momentum and everything. But first off, getting out of the backed up situation was clutch for Luke Farrell to have that catch and getting us out of there. And then after that, yeah, I think Kyle was doing a great job with dialing up the right play calls and obviously not being aware of when we want to, you know, take a shot and go deep and stuff, but the defense was giving us, you know, our one and twos in the progression, so just trying to take that. And then obviously when it wasn't there, I think that was the time of the game where I started using my legs a little bit. And then guys did a great job on the scramble drill, obviously hitting Debo late. So, but like I said, man, that all started with our defense and getting the stop and for us to create the momentum that we needed to finish out that game.
1: Rams head coach Sean McVay would have to agree in that situation, saying they could never get into a rhythm. Here's what McVay had to say after the loss.
4: I didn't do nearly a good enough job. This is a humbling day for us, and this will define us only if we allow it to. And today was one of those days, and you know, I always look inside out. I didn't do a good enough job getting us ready to go. There were some opportunities where maybe the game could have flipped, but they deserved the win. They were ready to go, and we'll look at it. We'll see where we can improve and be better moving forward. But this is a good, humbling day. This is what can sometimes happen in sports. I love this locker room. And, you know, the first thing that I'm going to look at is myself, and I have to do a better job for our group collectively, with our coaches, with our players, and we'll look at this film. And we'll get back to work, because clearly that's obviously what we've got to do. And sometimes sports can humble you, and today was one of those days. I make no excuses. And, you know, whether you want to say it's about travel, whatever, we just weren't good enough in that window. I didn't coach good enough, and we'll look at it, and we'll move forward, and that's where we're at right now. But it was a great atmosphere. Give credit to the 49ers. They deserve it. And we're 0-1, and we'll move forward.
1: Whether you want to say it's about travel or whatever, but this was a study in travel schedules. You have the 49ers who hopped on a plane a week ago and spent the week training and practicing on the other side of the world. And then you have the Rams who basically hopped on a plane a moment ago and showed up. So, yes, travel schedules or whatever, but in hindsight, would he make a change?
4: I don't believe that that's why we didn't play well enough. I really don't. Listen, I'm more than comfortable with that's something that I'll always make decisions that I think are best for the football team. It's easy in hindsight to be able to say it was a miss, but those are responsibilities that, you know, I'll take, and then you try to be able to look at it. I'll always look at myself inside out and figure out where I can improve. Today was really just not good enough.
1: Much more than just the travel schedule, right? One of the main quarterback battles on the preseason was out of Atlanta. Would it be Tua Tagovailoa or Michael Penix Jr.? Or really, could it be surprise option number three in Cooper Rush? Tagovailoa was named the week one starter on Monday, but as of Thursday, he is now considered day-to-day. He sustained an oblique injury in practice on Thursday. That is according to NFL Network's Ian Rapoport. So it was veteran quarterback Rush leading those first-team reps the rest of that practice.
5: Yeah, you just got to stay ready. I mean, some weeks you might not have any reps, so having reps today helps you get ready, whether you're starting or not on a Sunday. So I'll take advantage of those either way. So the mindset, the prep really never changes. The only thing that changes is that I think you get more prepared because you get practice. You get reps, you get walk-through reps. I think it helps a lot.
1: There's been so much conversation about who's already injured, who is injured before this even starts, but how about who is coming back from injury? In this case, let's talk about Chiefs quarterback Patrick Mahomes, and he said he expects to be back without any limitations.
6: I think he's geared up and ready to go. He's taking every rep with the one offense and done a nice job with it. So now it's just a matter of getting out there and playing.
1: Andy Reid, Chiefs head coach there, spent the past 9 months, Mahomes did, rehabbing and recovering from the surgery that repaired that torn ACL and LCL in his left knee. That injury was back on December 14th. Now, since the Chiefs began their training camp 7 weeks ago, Mahomes, he has been a part of all of it, working to improve his mobility and has not missed any practices. Now, here's what Mahomes had to say.
7: You got to go out there and be yourself. Like, I've built up the strength. I've built up all the days of rehab so that I can be myself. You know, I'm gonna keep myself out of harm's way like I always will. Not try to take big hits and stuff like that. But I'm a competitor. I signed up for this, and I'm gonna go out there and play football. And I think that's how I've always rolled, no matter what it is. And that's how I'll probably roll the rest of my career.
1: Reid has said it before. He said it again on Thursday that the game plan on offense will not look any different from previous season opening games with Mahomes. And Mahomes says, I'm a competitor. I signed up for this. I'm going to go out there and play football. That's how I've always rolled, no matter what it is. Now, will Malik Nabers be ready to go for the New York Giants in week one on Sunday Night Football against the Dallas Cowboys? The third-year receiver says that decision, well, it's up to him. And 2 days out from the opener, if he has decided, he's not telling anyone. Nabers has been sidelined since he tore his ACL in week four of last season.
8: No, I grinded, you know, prayed hard, you know, put in a consistent amount of work, early mornings, you know, late nights. So, you know, I put in the work. And I did everything that I can to, you know, be in this position right now, and be able to make the decision to, you know, to play her, you know, or to not play. You know, and if I am out there, you know, I put in a great amount of work to know that, you know, I'm able to play and I'm able to do exactly what I know I can do, you know, and will do. So, you know, just, you know, having that faith and, you know, taking it over.
1: Nabers says, though, this decision is not about keeping the Cowboys guessing. Said he's been waiting to play for so long, but he wants to make sure he's ready to go at 100%. And ultimately, that this decision isn't made with him just wanting to get back out on the field and itching to get back, but it's made thinking about his career longevity as well. So as for that week one opponent for the New York Football Giants, it is the Dallas Cowboys. And ask CeeDee Lamb, they have one goal in mind.
9: I feel like every day, we don't talk about it every day. That's just the end goal every day. And I feel like once we all understand the end goal, we're going to put the right preparation in every single day and just continue to build off that.
1: All right. Well, they did miss the playoffs the past 2 years, so there's a little bit between now and then. Only way that is going to happen, though, is if the Cowboys defense is nothing like it has been in recent memory. The bar is pretty low for that, but QB Dak Prescott, his confidence is high.
10: This is a new team. It's a new identity. I guess once Sunday comes, they can put last year and all the comparisons behind, but you just look at the personality of that defense from a different play caller to the personnel is different. And just the way they attack and what they've been doing just throughout training camp and practice, making it hard on us, I don't think it's necessarily fair to compare them to last year's defense or, you know, for them to be battling that stigma. They have their own identity, and I'm excited for them to show it this Sunday.
1: Sunday night football, Giants, Cowboys.
11: This will be the third time Josh Allen has faced Houston since DeMeco Ryans became the head coach. 0-2 in those games.
12: Want to help our team win a football game. They're going to make it tough for us.
13: Until the Bills play a clean game, yeah. I'm banking on this defense once again having their number.
1: Well, for the third time in three seasons, the Buffalo Bills will meet the Houston Texans in Texas. And history does not favor the Bills in these situations. They've dropped each of their last five regular season meetings with Houston in the Lone Star State. And when it comes to the Texans, they are leaning in on some of the other things that make Texas noteworthy. One being, well, being ready to launch.
14: You know, it started with the NASA build up, with NASA being in our backyard here in Houston. Just really wanted to tie the two together, right? Because Houston is about community. Houston is about us being together. So it was a really good way to correlate us preparing, right, for training camp, getting ready, just like Artemis II, they prepared, they got ready. It took them time, right, for that build up and for that moment. And now, you know, come Sunday, it's time for the takeoff. And that's the next part of the message, right? How are we taking off on Sunday?
1: I'm sorry for what's about to come next, but it just has to. Houston doesn't want any problems, right? All right. We're all going to move on past from that. It's from space to time and space. We are all adjusting to the start of a new season, right? Just ask Bengals wide receiver Ja'Marr Chase.
15: Well, I'm finding out the game's at 1 o'clock. I don't like that, to be honest. I do not like playing at 1 o'clock games. So that means I gotta wake up a little earlier than usual.
16: Where did you find this out?
15: Today. I've heard too. Yeah.
16: So what's your wake-up call?
15: I don't have a wake-up call, but I'm about to make one now. Yeah.
17: Hold on. The game's been on the schedule for a long time.
15: That doesn't mean I'm looking at the schedule.
17: So you like when it says hurry up?
15: At the end of the day, my job is to work, not the schedule. I'm not worried about the schedule. At the end of the day, they got to worry about us too. So I worry about when they get here.
1: Man, the 49ers and Rams played on Thursday and Friday at the same time somehow, and he's not sure about a 1 o'clock game, but we'll tell you right now, Bengals host the Tampa Bay Buccaneers at 1 o'clock on Sunday. And you can tune in for college football action tomorrow as the Texas A&M Aggies host the Arizona State Sun Devils. 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So the Yankees beat the Rockies 10-2. They're trying to catch the Tampa Bay Rays in the AL East race, who were trying to catch the Atlanta Braves on Thursday.
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1: 1-2, comebacker, base hit, and kicked off a second base, goes into center field. It's a 2-RBI single. Ha-Sung Kim coming through. He's fired up, and so are the fans. It's 3-0 Braves. A gigantic lift for a team that had been in a famine at the plate. And their first multiple run inning since Sunday.
2: Well, there's your unlikely hero. Ha-Sung Kim's batting average now up to a monstrous 126, sat on 680, the fan. And the Braves beat the Rays 3-1, deny them a chance to be the first team to clinch a playoff spot. And, by the way, they helped the Yankees move within three games of the AL East. The Braves then maintaining that lead in the NL East over the Phillies with some help from the Houston Astros. 2-1 win over the Phils. The Phillies fall four games back on the Braves. We all keeping up right now. Great. Rangers chasing Houston in the AL West. Jacob deGrom retired his first 15 batters and struck out 12 for his highest total since 2022. But when the Rangers went to their bullpen, Julio Rodriguez saw his moment.
3: They've traded Jacobs. This one working out better for the Mariners. Here's the pitch. Swung on. Blasted. Left field. On its way. Sail away. Julio. Into the Rangers bullpen. A rocket of a blast for Julio. And the Mariners have taken the lead with one swing.
2: Go ahead. Three-run home run in a four-run seventh. Lifted the Seattle Mariners over the Texas Rangers 4-3. Now Texas dropping three games behind AL West leading Houston and two games back for the American League wild card spot. Seattle trails by five games for that last wild card spot. And don't look now because we're just talking about wild cards, but the Pirates on a four-game win streak. Pittsburgh beat the Chicago White Sox 2-0. In NBA news, the U.S. Department of Justice is reportedly investigating the LA Clippers for circumventing the NBA's salary cap to pay Kawhi Leonard. That's according to the New York Times. The NBA already issued a severe punishment. That was the loss of five future first-round draft picks, a $30 million fine, and a year suspension for owner Steve Ballmer. Now the U.S. Attorney's Office for the Eastern District of New York in Brooklyn, they're getting involved as well. Team USA women's basketball is on to the FIBA World Cup semifinals. They crushed Hungary 108-56 in Berlin. That is 70 straight wins for the Americans across both the Olympics and FIBA World Cup play. It's 34 if you're only counting World Cup games. That streak, though, either way, goes back to 2006. 108 points. Ties a U.S. record for most points in a World Cup knockout game, matching a total set back in 1986. Nafisa Collier, she led the way with her own career-high 19 points. That's a career-high in a global championship, if you can keep in tabs on the WNBA and want to fact-check me. All 12 Americans scored, though, and everyone played at least 10 minutes. Coach Carol Lawson says the team's chemistry, it's continuing to build. After 10 days together, this is an extremely new team. You have a lot of new faces in Angel Reese and Caitlin Clark and Paige Beckers, young people getting involved. They've had 10 days together, and they're putting up a 108-56 win. Next up for them, it's Spain on Saturday in the semifinals. And before you say everything is smooth sailing, Spain made a statement on Thursday as well. They beat Australia 89-66. This is only the second time in the last nine World Cups that Australia has failed to reach the semifinals. But we've got Nafisa Collier after her career high on Team USA.
4: Well, I just remember we had 30 assists. They're moving the ball a lot. It was a one-on-one. We were looking for a great shot, not just a good shot. And so, by the way, it's really fun. And just each practice, we try to take advantage and build chemistry each game. And it feels like we're getting better each game. So just making the most, communicating as much as we can. Really over talking helps with that because we didn't have the time to come together like a lot of teams. Each game we're trying to build that, get better so that we're playing our peak basketball and hopefully the championship game. And I feel like today was a really good one for us. We worked on some defensive schemes that we wanted to get better at, some offensive stuff that we wanted to clean up. And so I feel like we went out and executed that.
2: On to Spain on Saturday in the semifinals. Well, from baseball to football to college football, a lot to keep track of. Here's your top sound for the night.
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0: Number five.
2: Anthony Volpe returns in grand fashion as the Yankees rout the Rockies on Yes Network.
0: Number four.
2: A go-ahead three-run blast from Julio Rodriguez leads the Mariners to victory over the Rangers. Seattle Sports, 7:10 a.m.
3: They've traded Jacobs. This one working out better for the Mariners. Here's the pitch. Swung on. Blasted. Left field. On its way. Sail away. Julio. Into the Rangers bullpen. A rocket of a blast for Julio. And the Mariners have taken the lead with one swing.
0: Number three.
2: In Miami, Hurricanes quarterback Darian Mensah launches a 55-yard strike to Joshua Moore in their dominating 77-7 win over Florida A&M. 104.3 WQAM.
6: 7-0 Miami. Mensah in the backfield. His first pass of the night. Well taken care of. Looks deep. Lets it go deep. He's got Josh Moore out there on the money. Into the end zone. Touchdown, Miami. 55 yards for the touchdown.
0: Number two.
2: Cam Smith had a series to remember in Philly as his ninth inning solo homer carries the Astros to victory against the Phils. KBME 790 AM.
3: 1-1 game, top of the ninth. One out, no one on for the Astros. Pitch on the way, and Cam hits it in the air out to left center and deep. Hill is back, looking up. See you later! Three games in Philly, three home runs for Cam Smith. This one puts these Astros up 2-1.
0: Number one.
2: And finally, in Australia, veteran wideout Mike Evans finding the end zone in his 49ers debut. KNBR.
3: Purdy's under center. He takes. He wants Evans. He just puts it up. Give it to Mike. Mike's got it. He pulled it in for his first touchdown. 49ers. Mike Evans.
2: Week one of the NFL season will keep on rolling, but who's out before it even begins? Coming up in the next hour, I've got injury updates heading into that first Sunday of the NFL season, but I'm not here just to bring you bad news. I'll also tell you who will be back after a long recovery. Plus, I'll take you through an absolute treat of an evening at Arthur Ashe Stadium at the U.S. Open. The women's singles finals are set after a pair of stellar finals. Who was coming out on top and how we ended up with this matchup. Not to mention there is history on the college football gridiron and the race in the wild card is getting really tight. We'll take you through the whole thing ahead in Sports Center all night. 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
17: The reality is they have no quarterback whatsoever. 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Tua could get cut in my mind at any time. I don't care that he was named the starting quarterback. I think he can get cut at any time. If he's a backup, you can't have Tua as the backup. I think they're a mess. And I think it is on the board that by the end of the season, neither Tua nor Michael Penix Jr. are the starters for this team.
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0: on SportsCenter all night. The NFL heads to a land down under in an NFC West clash between the 49ers and Rams.
1: Purdy loads up. Purdy throws down the middle of the field. He's got DeMarcus Robinson, and he catches it in the end zone.
0: Women's semifinal action takes place at the U.S. Open.
2: I was so desperate to the win. I wanted it badly, and I was just trying to focus on myself. And then, guys, look at my box. I couldn't fail in front of all of those legends.
0: Can the Rays pull out the brooms in Atlanta?
3: As the ball hit high in the air, fairly deep to right, Acuna turns, looks, and it is gone.
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4: 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And, I know he'll do everything that he can to get back as quickly as possible. And once we get the reports, then we'll figure out what the treatment plan is.
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5: Good morning, and it is a good morning when it's week one in the National Football League. The NFL managing to play on both Thursday night and Friday night simultaneously. 49ers-Rams in Australia for the second game of the NFL season. I'll break it down for you. And speaking of breakdowns, well, the first game on the schedule, New England Patriots and Drake May, they were coughing up that Super Bowl rematch against the Seattle Seahawks, but there's so much more to talk about from that game. Injury updates for the Seahawks, Sam Darnold, and Patriots, A.J. Brown. Plus, the women's singles final is set at the U.S. Open and the semifinals for a show of pure dominance. But first things first, let's go to, well, if you're Kyle Shanahan, to the future, right? Otherwise known as Australia, the first regular season NFL game in Australia ever. This one taking place at the Melbourne Cricket Ground. They packed in over 100,000 fans, 100,021 to be exact. That is the seventh largest crowd in NFL history, and they got a show. It was a study in travel schedules, right? San Francisco was there for a whole week. Rams basically just got there, rolled out of bed, and headed to the stadium. But the Rams, the ones getting their nose out in front first.
6: With three tight ends and Puka Nacua, who motions from right to left. Kyren Williams is the back. They give it to him with a lead block. Kyren goes in! The first touchdown of a new season! And the first touchdown in Australia belongs to Kyren Williams and the Rams. A go-ahead score on the first snap of the second quarter. It's 6-3 LA.
5: But the case for the 49ers' immersive experience really prevailed from there.
1: Purdy straight drop from under center. Purdy loads up. Purdy throws down the middle of the field. He's got DeMarcus Robinson, and he catches it in the end zone. It's a touchdown, 49ers in Australia, and the Niners take the lead back.
5: Reigning AP NFL Defensive Player of the Year, Myles Garrett, he was making his debut for the Rams, but he might as well have not been there at all. He missed much of training camp with difficulty, recorded zero tackles. Meanwhile, the Niners just kept on rolling.
1: Purdy's under.

0: advantage on a 50-50 ball. Certainly, he's going to get up and over. But the Niners are up 17-7 in the third after that, on their way to the 27-7 win. Brock Purdy, 25 for 34 for 205 yards passing, 3 touchdowns, 1 interception. San Francisco's defense really frustrated on the other side. NFL MVP Matthew Stafford, he went 15 of 25, just 155 yards. The Niners held the NFL's best offense of last season to all of one score. And George Kittle, he had the appropriate energy after doing something like that and doing it on the other side of the world.
1: George,
2: hi.
1: You guys come around the world,
2: yes,
1: to beat the Rams.
2: Yeah.
1: What does this week one win mean for you guys?
2: Oh, I mean, personally, it means the absolute world, because last time I played football, I left on a cart. So to be back for week one means the world to me and my family, to be out there for the boys. As a team, I mean, what an atmosphere, one, to get a win in. The boys played well. The juice was there all day. And I mean, anytime you can get a win versus a division opponent is always a great thing. And anytime you can beat the Rams, it's a great thing.
1: We heard a lot about this Rams defense.
2: We did.
1: Brock Purdy, though.
2: Decent.
1: What did you see from your quarterback?
2: Besides the one pass he threw into quadruple coverage to me, which I appreciate, Brock, keep throwing those. Besides that, I mean, he just was on all day. And then, you know, I think he really took control of the game. He had that long scramble for a first down that kept us on the field for another touchdown. I mean, his confidence is soaring. I think he found his groove week one. Wouldn't that be nice?
1: Your defense.
2: Woo!
1: What do you think about those guys?
2: How good is Nick Bosa and Fred Warner? Wow. Secondary came to play today. I know there were a couple of PI calls, but I thought our secondary played great linebackers. Our D-line really stepped up, especially because we had 2 injuries in the last week. So just so proud of this team. Like, hey, we embraced going to Australia, 15-hour flight. We're here the whole week. It was a grind, but we did it. And I'm just proud of this team. And I think the plan that Coach Shanahan and Dustin Perry gave us, we executed it the right way.
1: Division win, George. You had to come a long way for it. What does it mean to start the season off with a division win?
2: The division win? Shnikes. I think we're the hardest division, you know, in the NFL. The Seahawks, Super Bowl champs, coming in. They just won last night. Rams are going to be good regardless of what this game looked like. Hopefully we stay really good. And, you know, the Cardinals, they got a new coach. You never know. But anytime you get a win in this division, it just sets you up for success later in the season.
1: We've heard a lot about the shoe. Are you going to try one on the 15-hour flight home?
2: Are you trying to set me up to get in trouble here? If wherever I can do one, I'm going to try to find one in the stands. That's what I'm going to try to do.
1: Thanks, George.
2: Thank you so much. And we'll see you guys back in America. I can't wait to go home.
0: Said he can't wait to go home, but then he popped back in and said he had a great time in Australia. That was Lindsay Theory on the ground with ESPN there and George Kittle. 49ers 7 for 12 on third downs. Rams 2 for 9, if you're going to pick any stat out that could define why this game was where it was, it's that. Rams lost by double digits for the first time since 2024. I'll have more from Rams head coach Sean McVay later in the hour.
3: One of the significant storylines to come out of Seattle's victory, as you undoubtedly know, 5 plays into the opening drive, Sam Darnold taken down by Draymond Jones.
4: At this point, we were able to rule out a fracture, so there's some more tests to be done.
3: It happened on the first drive of the year.
0: Well, there's a whole lot to talk about from night one and game one on Wednesday night. Only thing overshadowing the missed opportunity from the Patriots in their 13-10 loss to Seattle is who is going to be missing in the coming weeks after injuries really took the spotlight. Now, sources tell ESPN's Adam Schefter that the Seahawks quarterback Sam Darnold is expected to miss week 2 against Arizona. He was injured on that opening possession and did not return. Seahawks head coach Mike McDonald providing an update on Thursday.
5: Like, we prayed for Sam, but not like worrying, because it's just what it is, you know. We did get some results, but we're still kind of working. You know, like, it's like, look, you can, what I'm learning is, like, you can get the scan and it can tell you it's a thing. Until the guy's back playing, you don't know until how long it's going to be. So for me to give you a timeline right now, we're still trying to figure out what the best, like, you know, prognosis is. But the hip is intact and it's good. And it's more of like a muscle thing. Yeah, muscle thing.
6: Okay.
5: So that's good.
6: Okay.
5: That's a good news. Now, how long that is, we don't know yet. But really, really good news. So I'm really

0: that's good. But it is painful. No, I know it hasn't been an easy night for him.
1: Really, really good news. And he also felt really, really good about his team's ability to rally. So much of that centered around Drew Lock, who, if Darnold is out, is expected to start week two.
2: Oh, he's been tremendous. I mean, he operates like a starter does in terms of preparation, but like I think the chemistry and the personality of our quarterback room is one that it's very supportive of each other and also trying to bring out the best in one another. And Drew provides like a cool confidence, loose and focusedness to the whole equation, which you need. You know, you need that. I mean, on top of that, I mean, since he's got here, I just feel like he's just played really great football in practice and in the preseason. So we saw what he could do last night. And if he has to play again, then we expect the same moving forward.
1: McDonald giving that injury update first on Seattle Sports 710 AM and then really not elaborating much else when he met with the press later in the afternoon, but certainly speaking to what Drew Lock can bring and knowing what they have in him as a backup or a QB1 should that be the way things unfold. The Patriots lost their own key player to injury on Wednesday night, though, as well. New England Patriots wide receiver A.J. Brown is expected to miss at least 4 weeks with a high ankle sprain. That is according to NFL Network's Ian Rapoport. X-rays didn't show a fracture, but Pat's coach Mike Vrabel, he wouldn't confirm on Thursday that Brown had that high ankle sprain or not, but he said his team would be running more tests on the star wide receiver's injury.
3: No, I don't think that AJ will be running more tests, but we'll update you here next week. Wasn't able to finish the game, and we'll continue to evaluate, continue to get run tests. But I don't know if he'll be available going forward here for the next week, but we'll see. And I know he'll do everything that he can to get back as quickly as possible. And once we get the reports, then we'll figure out what the treatment plan is.
1: Pats lost the game, and according to Freddie Coleman on Freddie and Harry of ESPN Radio, they also lost when it comes to who is worse off, at least between the Seahawks and the Patriots, when it comes to the injuries from night one.
4: This injury involving Sam Darnold or the woman A.J. Brown, the Patriots, to me, the A.J. Brown injury sets back the Patriots more than Drew Lock being in there for Sam Darnold. Normally, I don't want to say that. When you lose a starting quarterback, even for a week, that's going to set you back. But based on what we saw from Drew Lock and what we saw from Drake May without A.J. Brown, the Patriots are definitely in more trouble with that A.J. Brown injury than the Seahawks would be, no matter how long, how short Sam Darnold is going to be out.
1: A lot of that, you can't help but think, is probably stemming from the fact of Drake May's fourth quarter, right? The focus is on what happened there, 3 fourth quarter interceptions. How concerned is Mike Vrabel on that decision-making?
3: And again, when you're the quarterback or you have the ball in your hand, I think those things just get magnified, and those decisions and the timings and all those other things. And we've seen Drake perform at an extremely high level, and I anticipate him continuing to do that and doing that as we move forward.
1: Now, that's in the locker room. Outside of it, how concerned is everyone else? Evan Cohen of Unsportsmanlike.
5: That's a horrible, horrible fourth quarter. And I understand it's one game. And maybe, obviously, we shouldn't be overreacting to one game. But that should not happen with a guy that was a runner-up in the MVP last year. Matthew Stafford would not have that fourth quarter as the actual MVP last year. That was awful.
1: All right, so, differing opinions. Well, you're listening to SportsCenter All Night here on ESPN Radio, the ESPN Radio app, and Sirius XM Channel 80. Let's go to some baseball now. Aaron Judge back out of the lineup for New York. No cause for alarm, as to be expected. He returned from injury, played 2 games. This was a planned day off as he still ramps up, recovers from injury. But it seemed to be this kind of one-in, one-out policy in New York. Anthony Volpe made his return to the majors as Jazz Chisholm was now placed on the IL. So Volpe instead playing at second base with Chisholm out. But what we're focusing on is the big bat he brought back.
6: Right field, back, turning, looking, see ya. How about
1: write it any better than that. On Yes Network, Volpe's second career Grand Slam. He had a career high 5 runs. Here he is after the game.
6: Anthony, we're hearing the Volpe chants right there. Just what does this fan support mean to you right now?
7: Yeah, I mean, it means the world. Best fans in the world for sure. So pretty crazy.
6: Hey, when you stepped on the field tonight, what a return to the lineup. Was it just another game for you, or was there some added emotion?
7: No, I mean, these are big games for us. I was right into the mix, and I just want to try to contribute.
6: Right into the mix, indeed. Your third hit of the evening, a grand slam in that 7th inning. Can you describe rounding the bases and going back to that dugout, being greeted by your teammates as they're celebrating you?
7: Yeah, I mean, just amazing feeling. Had a good approach and just try to take advantage, but I mean, that's what it's all about, so why you do it.
6: What'd you think of the curtain call?
7: I don't know.
6: Hey, we spoke before the game about how hard you had worked down in the minors to try to get yourself in a position to get back up here. 5 RBIs, a new career high. Just how validating is a night like this for you?
7: No, I don't know if it's validating, but it took a lot, and it's going to keep taking a lot. And I think that's my mindset. Definitely no finish lines, and we got a lot of big games coming up, so just keep going.
6: I know those guys love you in that clubhouse. Just what is it like to be back and to be around it again and to be a part of it here?
7: Yeah, it's amazing. It's why you play. It's why you work so hard, and to be part of teams like this.
6: Anthony, congratulations.
7: Thank you.
1: Anthony Volpe on Yes Network. Yankees trying to catch the Tampa Bay Rays in the AL East. They got a little bit of help this evening. Braves beat the Rays 3-1. So now they only have that 3-game lead in the AL East. Still ahead, though, the spotlight is on Arthur Ashe Stadium in New York. Women's semifinal action from the U.S. Open. And an historic night for one top 10 team on the college football gridiron.
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1: What an absolute treat of an evening at the U.S. Open, leading to what will be an exceptional women's singles final on Saturday, semifinals at Arthur Ashe Stadium. Game on Thursday night, and for the first time since 1975, all four top seeds in the women's bracket have reached that women's singles semifinal at the U.S. Open.
2: Arina Sabalenka is into another U.S. Open championship match. And boy, oh boy.
1: Boy, oh boy. Girl, oh girl, right? Arina Sabalenka one step closer to a three-peat. The two-time defending champ dominant against American Jess Fagula, winning in straight sets to advance to her fourth straight U.S. Open final.
3: No complaints. I'm just super happy that I was able to pull out such tennis. Last match I played against Jessica, it was almost impossible for me to get the win. So I'm super happy that I was able to play such tennis in front of you all. Thank you for the atmosphere and honestly, guys, you're the best. Your respect to me is priceless, and I really appreciate that. I know that you wanted her to win, it's obvious, but thank you for being so respectful to me. Thank you. Love you guys. Thank you.
4: What felt different about this match, and how were you able to play so well for the entirety of it?
3: I don't know. I was so desperate to the win. I wanted it badly, and I was just trying to focus on myself. And guys, look at my box. I couldn't fail in front of all of those legends, beautiful girls, the best people, and my team, of course. I love you guys.
1: The crowd may have been pulling for Jess Fagula, but she knew that she had plenty of fans in that box rooting for her. So would Sabalenka be meeting Kazakhstan's Elena Rybakina or the American who beat her back in 2023 in Coco Gauff?
5: But books her ticket to a first U.S. Open final.
1: So here's what you're set up for on Saturday. You get the current WTA number one in Arina Sabalenka, and then the soon-to-be world number one in Rybakina. Because here's what happened earlier this week. Rybakina unseated Sabalenka after a 99-week run. That will take effect on Monday. We'll see that in the standings. But when it comes to the title at the U.S. Open, that is still TBD. We're set up for a 1-2 in so many more ways than just that one. All right, let's go back to the gridiron. A record-setting night at the U. Number 7, Miami, hosting Florida A&M.
6: 7-0 Miami. Mensah in the backfield, his first pass of the night. Well taken care of, looks deep, lets it go deep. He's got Josh Moore out there on the money, into the end zone. Touchdown, Miami! 55 yards for the touchdown.
1: That was one of 11 touchdowns on the night for the Miami Hurricanes. 9 different players found the back of the end zone, right? Miami, 77 points, ties a program record. They had 856 yards. That's a program record. And they did not face a third down in the first half. Second team since at least 2000 to not face a third down in a first half, along with who else but 2010 Alabama.
7: Yeah, not all the time you get a second chance to play another team after a rough loss. So we're all excited for the opportunity. I think we've all grown mentally, physically, and we're excited.
1: All right, well, we gave you a blowout, right? But if you're looking to circle one college football game this weekend, it's that top 5 matchup of number 4 Texas hosting number 1 the Ohio State. It's a rematch of QB talent of Arch Manning and Julian Sayin.
8: You know, I just think you see the level of confidence that both guys are playing with. I think what you notice is the presence in the pocket. I think you notice their confidence to use their legs. You saw Julian do it last week. He tucked it and scored a touchdown. I just think the confidence both guys deliver the ball with accuracy. You can see the trust and timing. And so pretty drastic difference, you know, of the two players now the second time around going up against one another. So it should be pretty high-level quarterback play Saturday.
7: Yeah, I feel like I'm a year better. Anytime you go throughout a season, get reps, get game experience, then a whole offseason to get better in a game last week, I feel like I'm a year better.
1: Arch Manning, a year better and a second chance Saturday, 7:30 Eastern. Kickoff is on ABC. And tune in for college football action tomorrow as the Michigan Wolverines host the Oklahoma Sooners. 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
1: The women's final is set at the U.S. Open. Arina Sabalenka will go for a three-peat after defeating American Jessica Pegula in straight sets in the first semifinal of the night, while soon-to-be world number one Elena Rybakina rallied past Coco Gauff in three, setting up a one-versus-two final in the bracket and in the WTA rankings. Good news and bad news from game one on the NFL schedule. Seahawks QB Sam Darnold is expected to miss week two with a hip injury, but the team is optimistic that that will be all. The Patriots, on the other hand, are expected to be without A.J. Brown for 4 weeks. NFL Network's Ian Rappaport reporting he sustained a high ankle sprain in that week one game. But week one does roll on, and in this case, it's down under. Game two on the schedule, the San Francisco 49ers and the Los Angeles Rams meeting for the first ever NFL regular season game in Australia.
2: Second down here for Purdy. He is in the shotgun. He takes the snap. He's got a good pocket. Now he's going to escape it out to the right. Throw on the run. End zone! Debo brought it down! He throws the ball way into the stands with another touchdown, 49ers!
1: KNBR on the call. One of three touchdowns from Brock Purdy in the air, but he was very quick to give the credit to his defense.
3: Yeah, I think, obviously shout out to our defense, getting that stop, that was huge. I think that was a turning point in the game, just with momentum and everything. But first off, getting out of the backed up situation was clutch for Luke Farrell to have that catch and getting us out of there. And then after that, yeah, I think Kyle was doing a great job with dialing up the right play calls and obviously not being aware of when we want to, you know, take a shot and go deep and stuff, but the defense was giving us, you know, our one and twos in the progression, so just trying to take that. And then obviously when it wasn't there, I think that was the time of the game where I started using my legs a little bit, and then guys did a great job on the scramble drill, obviously hitting Debo late. So but like I said, man, that all started with our defense and getting a stop and for us to create the momentum that we needed to finish out that game.
1: Rams head coach Sean McVay would have to agree in that situation, saying they could never get into a rhythm. Here's what McVay had to say after the loss.
4: I didn't do nearly a good enough job. This is a humbling day for us, and this will define us only if we allow it to. And today was one of those days, and you know, I always look inside out. I didn't do a good enough job getting us ready to go. There were some opportunities where maybe the game could have flipped, but they deserve the win. They were ready to go, and we'll look at it. We'll see where we can improve and be better moving forward. But this is a good, humbling day. This is what can sometimes happen in sports. I love this locker room. And, you know, the first thing that I'm going to look at is myself, and I have to do a better job for our group collectively, with our coaches, with our players, and we'll look at this film. And we'll get back to work, because clearly that's obviously what we've got to do. And sometimes sports can humble you, and today was one of those days. I make no excuses. And, you know, whether you want to say it's about travel, whatever, we just weren't good enough in that window. I didn't coach good enough. And we'll look at it, and we'll move forward, and that's where we're at right now. But it was a great atmosphere. Give credit to the 49ers. They deserve it. And we're 0-1, and we'll move forward.
1: Whether you want to say it's about travel or whatever, but this was a study in travel schedules. You have the 49ers who hopped on a plane a week ago and spent the week training and practicing on the other side of the world. And then you have the Rams who basically hopped on a plane a moment ago and showed up. So yes, travel schedules or whatever, but in hindsight, would he make a change?
4: I don't believe that that's why we didn't play well enough. I really don't. Listen, I'm more than comfortable with that's something that I'll always make decisions that I think are best for the football team. It's easy in hindsight to be able to say it was a miss, but those are responsibilities that, you know, I'll take. And then you try to be able to look at it. I'll always look at myself inside out and figure out where I can improve. Today was really just not good enough.
1: Much more than just the travel schedule, right? One of the main quarterback battles on the preseason was out of Atlanta. Would it be Tua Tagovailoa or Michael Penix Jr.? Or really, could it be surprise option number three in Cooper Rush? Tagovailoa was named the week one starter on Monday, but as of Thursday, he is now considered day-to-day. He sustained an oblique injury in practice on Thursday. That is according to NFL Network's Ian Rapoport. So it was veteran quarterback Rush leading those first-team reps the rest of that practice.
5: Yeah, you just got to stay ready. I mean, some weeks you might not have any reps, so having reps today helps you get ready, whether you're starting or not on a Sunday. So I'll take advantage of those either way. So the mindset, the prep really never changes. The only thing that changes is that I think you get more prepared because you get practice. You get reps, you get walkthrough reps. I think it helps a lot.
1: There's been so much conversation about who's already injured, who is injured before this even starts, but how about who is coming back from injury? In this case, let's talk about Chiefs quarterback Patrick Mahomes, and he said he expects to be back without any limitations.
6: I think he's geared up and ready to go. He's taking every rep with the one offense and done a nice job with it. So now it's just a matter of getting out there and playing.
1: Andy Reid, Chiefs head coach there, spent the past 9 months, Mahomes did, rehabbing and recovering from the surgery that repaired that torn ACL and LCL in his left knee. That injury was back on December 14th. Now, since the Chiefs began their training camp 7 weeks ago, Mahomes, he has been a part of all of it, working to improve his mobility and has not missed any practices. Now, here's what Mahomes had to say.
7: You got to go out there and be yourself. Like, I've built up the strength. I've built up all the days of rehab so that I can be myself. You know, I'm gonna keep myself out of harm's way like I always will. Not try to take big hits and stuff like that. But I'm a competitor. I signed up for this, and I'm gonna go out there and play football. And I think that's how I've always rolled, no matter what it is. And that's how I'll probably roll the rest of my career.
1: Reid has said it before. He said it again on Thursday that the game plan on offense will not look any different from previous season opening games with Mahomes. And Mahomes says, I'm a competitor. I signed up for this. I'm going to go out there and play football. That's how I've always rolled, no matter what it is. Now, will Malik Nabers be ready to go for the New York Giants in week one on Sunday Night Football against the Dallas Cowboys? The third-year receiver says that decision, well, it's up to him. And 2 days out from the opener, if he has decided, he's not telling anyone. Nabers has been sidelined since he tore his ACL in week four of last season.
8: You know, I grinded, you know, prayed hard, you know, put in consistent amount of work, early mornings, you know, late nights. So, you know, I put in the work. And I did everything that I can to, you know, be in this position right now, and be able to make the decision to, you know, to play her, you know, or to not play. You know, and if I am out there, you know, I put in a great amount of work to know that, you know, I'm able to play and I'm able to do exactly what I know I can do, you know, and will do. So, you know, just, you know, having that faith and, you know, taking it over.
1: Nabers says, though, this decision is not about keeping the Cowboys guessing. Said he's been waiting to play for so long, but he wants to make sure he's ready to go at 100%. And ultimately that this decision isn't made with him just wanting to get back out on the field and itching to get back, but it's made thinking about his career longevity as well. So as for that week one opponent for the New York Football Giants, it is the Dallas Cowboys. And as CeeDee Lamb, they have one goal in mind.
9: I feel like every day, we don't talk about it every day. That's just the end goal every day. And I feel like once we all understand the end goal, we're going to put the right preparation in every single day and just continue to build off that.
1: All right. Well, they did miss the playoffs the past 2 years, so there's a little bit between now and then. Only way that is going to happen, though, is if the Cowboys defense is nothing like it has been in recent memory. The bar is pretty low for that, but QB Dak Prescott, his confidence is high.
10: This is a new team. It's a new identity. I guess once Sunday comes, they can put last year and all the comparisons behind, but you just look at the personality of that defense from a different play caller to the personnel is different. And just the way they attack and what they've been doing just throughout training camp and practice, making it hard on us, I don't think it's necessarily fair to compare them to last year's defense or, you know, for them to be battling that stigma. They have their own identity, and I'm excited for them to show it this Sunday.
1: Sunday night football, Giants, Cowboys.
11: This will be the third time Josh Allen has faced Houston since D'Amico Ryans became the head coach. 0-2 in those games.
12: Want to help our team win a football game? They're going to make it tough for us.
13: Until the Bills play a clean game, yeah. I'm banking on this defense once again having their number.
1: Well, for the third time in three seasons, the Buffalo Bills will meet the Houston Texans in Texas. And history does not favor the Bills in these situations. They've dropped each of their last five regular season meetings with Houston in the Lone Star State. And when it comes to the Texans, they are leaning in on some of the other things that make Texas noteworthy. One being, well, being ready to launch.
14: You know, it started with the NASA build up, with NASA being in our backyard here in Houston. Just really wanted to tie the two together, right? Because Houston is about community. Houston is about us being together. So it was a really good way to correlate us preparing, right, for training camp, getting ready, just like Artemis II, they prepared, they got ready. It took them time, right, for that build up and for that moment. And now, you know, come Sunday, it's time for the takeoff. And that's the next part of the message, right? How are we taking off on Sunday?
1: I'm sorry for what's about to come next, but it just has to. Houston doesn't want any problems, right? All right. We're all going to move on past from that. It's from space to time and space. We are all adjusting to the start of a new season, right? Just ask Bengals wide receiver Ja'Marr Chase.
15: Well, I'm finding out the games at 1 o'clock. I don't like that, to be honest. I do not like playing at 1 o'clock games. So that means I gotta wake up a little earlier than usual.
16: When did you find this out?
15: Today. Yes, I've heard too. Yeah.
16: So what's your wake up call?
15: I don't have a wake up call, but I'm about to make one now. Yeah.
17: Hold on. The game's been on the schedule for a long time. How did
15: that don't mean I'm looking at the schedule.
17: So you like when it says for your
15: at the end of the day, my job is to work, not the schedule. I'm not worried about the schedule. At the end of the day, they gotta worry about us too, so I'm worried about when they get hit.
1: Man, the 49ers Rams played on Thursday and Friday at the same time somehow, and he's not sure about a 1 o'clock game, but we'll tell you right now, Bengals host the Tampa Bay Buccaneers at 1 o'clock on Sunday. And you can tune in for college football action tomorrow as the Texas A&M Aggies host the Arizona State Sun Devils. 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So the Yankees beat the Rockies 10-2. They're trying to catch the Tampa Bay Rays in the AL East race, who were trying to catch the Atlanta Braves on Thursday.
0: 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Jock Peterson and the Texas Rangers are in Phoenix to face Nolan Arenado and the Arizona Diamondbacks.
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1: 1-2, comebacker, base hit, and kicked off a second base, goes into center field. It's a 2-RBI single. Ha-Sung Kim coming through. He's fired up, and so are the fans. It's 3-0 Braves. A gigantic lift for a team that had been in a famine at the plate. And their first multiple run inning since Sunday.
2: Well, there's your unlikely hero. Ha-Sung Kim's batting average now up to a monstrous 126, that on 680, the fan. And the Braves beat the Rays 3-1, deny them a chance to be the first team to clinch a playoff spot. And by the way, they helped the Yankees move within three games of the AL East. The Braves then maintaining that lead in the NL East over the Phillies with some help from the Houston Astros. 2-1 win over the Phillies. The Phillies fall four games back on the Braves. We all keeping up right now. Great. Rangers chasing Houston in the AL West. Jacob DeGrom retired his first 15 batters and struck out 12 for his highest total since 2022. But when the Rangers went to their bullpen, Julio Rodriguez saw his moment.
3: They've traded Jacobs. This one working out better for the Mariners. Here's the pitch. Swung on. Blasted. Left field. On its way. Sail away. Julio. Into the Rangers bullpen. A rocket of a blast for Julio. And the Mariners have taken the lead with one swing.
2: Go ahead. 3-run home run in a 4-run seventh. Lifted the Seattle Mariners over the Texas Rangers 4-3. Now Texas dropping three games behind AL West leading Houston and two games back for the American League wild card spot. Seattle trails by five games for that last wild card spot. And don't look now because we're just talking about wild cards, but the Pirates on a four-game win streak. Pittsburgh beat the Chicago White Sox 2-0. In NBA news, the U.S. Department of Justice is reportedly investigating the LA Clippers for circumventing the NBA's salary cap to pay Kawhi Leonard. That's according to the New York Times. The NBA already issued a severe punishment. That was the loss of five future first-round draft picks, a $30 million fine, and a year suspension for owner Steve Ballmer. Now the U.S. Attorney's Office for the Eastern District of New York in Brooklyn, they're getting involved as well. Team USA women's basketball is on to the FIBA World Cup semifinals. They crushed Hungary 108-56 in Berlin. That is 70 straight wins for the Americans across both the Olympics and FIBA World Cup play. It's 34 if you're only counting World Cup games. That streak, though, either way, goes back to 2006. 108 points. Ties a U.S. record for most points in a World Cup knockout game, matching a total set back in 1986. Nafisa Collier, she led the way with her own career high 19 points. That's a career high in a global championship, if you can keep in tabs on the WNBA and want to fact check me. All 12 Americans scored, though, and everyone played at least 10 minutes. Coach Kara Lawson says the team's chemistry, it's continuing to build. After 10 days together, this is a extremely new team. You have a lot of new faces in Angel Reese and Caitlin Clark and Paige Beckers, young people getting involved. They've had 10 days together and they're putting up a 108-56 win. Next up for them, it's Spain on Saturday in the semifinals. And before you say everything is smooth sailing, Spain made a statement on Thursday as well. They beat Australia 89-66. This is only the second time in the last nine World Cups that Australia has failed to reach the semifinals. But we've got Nafisa Collier after her career high on Team USA.
4: Well, I just heard we had 30 assists. They're moving the ball a lot. It wasn't one-on-one. We were looking for a great shot, not just a good shot. And so, by the way, it's really fun. Just each practice, we try to take advantage and build chemistry each game. And it feels like we're getting better each game. So just making the most, communicating as much as we can. really over-talking helps with that because we didn't have the time to come together like a lot of teams. Each game we're trying to build that, get better so that we're playing our peak basketball and hopefully the championship game. And I feel like today was a really good one for us. We worked on some defensive schemes that we wanted to get better at, some offensive stuff that we wanted to clean up. And so I feel like we went out and executed that.
2: On to Spain on Saturday in the semifinals. Well, from baseball to football to college football, a lot to keep track of. Here's your top sound for the night.
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2: Anthony Volpe returns in grand fashion as the Yankees rout the Rockies on YES Network.
0: Number 4.
2: A go-ahead three-run blast from Julio Rodriguez leads the Mariners to victory over the Rangers. Seattle Sports, 710 AM.
3: They've traded Jacobs. This one working out better for the Mariners. Here's the pitch. Swung on. Blasted. Left field. On its way. Sail away. Julio. Into the Rangers bullpen. A rocket of a blast for Julio. And the Mariners have taken the lead with one swing.
0: Number 3.
2: In Miami, Hurricanes quarterback Darian Mensah launches a 55-yard strike to Joshua Moore in their dominating 77-7 win over Florida A&M. 104.3 WQAM.
7: 7-0 Miami. Mensah in the backfield. His first pass of the night. Well taken care of. Looks deep. Lets it go deep. He's got Josh Moore out there on the money. Into the end zone. Touchdown, Miami. 55 yards for the touchdown.
0: Number 2.
2: Cam Smith had a series to remember in Philly as his ninth inning solo homer carries the Astros to victory against the Phils. KBME 790 AM.
8: 1-1 game, top of the ninth. One out, no one on for the Astros. Pitch on the way, and Cam hits it in the air, out to left center and deep. Hill is back, looking up. See you later! 3 games in Philly, 3 home runs for Cam Smith. This one puts these Astros up 2-1.
0: Number 1.
2: And finally, in Australia, veteran wideout Mike Evans finding the end zone in his 49ers debut. KNBR.
9: Purdy's under center. He takes. He wants Evans. He just puts it up. Give it to Mike. Mike's got it. He pulled it in for his first touchdown. 49ers. Mike Evans.
2: Week 1 of the NFL season will keep on rolling, but who's out before it even begins? Coming up in the next hour, I've got injury updates heading into that first Sunday of the NFL season, but I'm not here just to bring you bad news. I'll also tell you who will be back after a long recovery. Plus, I'll take you through an absolute treat of an evening at Arthur Ashe Stadium at the U.S. Open. The women's singles finals are set after a pair of stellar finals. Who was coming out on top and how we ended up with this matchup. Not to mention there is history on the college football gridiron and the race in the wild card is getting really tight. We'll take you through the whole thing ahead in SportsCenter all night. 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

0: SportsCenter all night. The NFL heads to a land down under in an NFC West clash between the 49ers and Rams.
1: Purdy loads up. Purdy throws down the middle of the field. He's got DeMarcus Robinson, and he catches it in the end zone.
0: Women's semifinal action takes place at the U.S. Open.
2: I was so desperate to the win. I wanted it badly, and I was just trying to focus on myself. And then, guys, look at my box. I couldn't fail in front of all of those legends.
0: Can the Rays pull out the brooms in Atlanta?
3: As the ball hit high in the air, fairly deep to right, Acuna turns, looks, and it is gone.
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4: I don't know if he'll be available going forward here for the next week, but we'll see. And I know he'll do everything that he can to get back as quickly as possible. And once we get the reports, then we'll figure out what the treatment plan is.
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5: Good morning, and it is a good morning when it's week one in the National Football League. The NFL managing to play on both Thursday night and Friday night simultaneously. 49ers-Rams in Australia for the second game of the NFL season. I'll break it down for you. And speaking of breakdowns, well, the first game on the schedule, New England Patriots and Drake May, they were coughing up that Super Bowl rematch against the Seattle Seahawks, but there's so much more to talk about from that game. Injury updates for the Seahawks, Sam Darnold, and Patriots, A.J. Brown. Plus, the women's singles final is set at the U.S. Open and the semifinals for a show of pure dominance. But first things first, let's go to, well, if you're Kyle Shanahan, to the future, right? Otherwise known as Australia, the first regular season NFL game in Australia ever. This one taking place at the Melbourne Cricket Ground. They packed in over 100,000 fans, 100,021 to be exact. That is the seventh largest crowd in NFL history, and they got a show. It was a study in travel schedules, right? San Francisco was there for a whole week. Rams basically just got there, rolled out of bed, and headed to the stadium. But the Rams, the ones getting their nose out in front first.
6: With three tight ends and Puka Nacua, who motions from right to left. Kyren Williams is the back. They give it to him with a lead block. Kyren goes in! The first touchdown of a new season. And the first touchdown in Australia belongs to Kyren Williams and the Rams. A go-ahead score on the first snap of the second quarter. It's 6-3 LA.
5: But the case for the 49ers' immersive experience really prevailed from there.
1: Purdy straight drop from under center. Purdy loads up. Purdy throws down the middle of the field. He's got DeMarcus Robinson, and he catches it in the end zone. It's a touchdown, 49ers in Australia, and the Niners take the lead back.
5: Reigning AP NFL Defensive Player of the Year, Myles Garrett, he was making his debut for the Rams, but he might as well have not been there at all. He missed much of training camp with difficulty, recorded zero tackles. Meanwhile, the Niners just kept on rolling.
1: Purdy's under center. He takes. He wants Evans. He just puts it up. Give it to Mike. Mike's got it. He pulled it in for his first touchdown. 49ers, Mike Evans.
5: So if Garrett was nowhere to be found, Mike Evans very much making his presence felt in his 49ers debut. This one, he was winning the 50-50 ball. I mean, he's 6'5", so his presence is pretty much always there. And his advantage on a 50-50 ball, certainly he's going to get up and over. But the Niners are up 17-7 in the third after that, on their way to the 27-7 win. Brock Purdy, 25 for 34 for 205 yards passing, three touchdowns, one interception. San Francisco's defense really frustrated on the other side. NFL MVP Matthew Stafford, he went 15

0: like that and doing it on the other side of the world.
1: George, Hi. You guys come around the world
2: yes.
1: to beat the Rams.
2: Yeah.
1: What does this week one win mean for you guys?
2: Oh, I mean, personally, it means the absolute world because last time I played football, I left on a cart. So to be back for week one means the world to me and my family to be out there for the boys. As a team, I mean, what an atmosphere, one, to get a win in. The boys played well. The juice was there all day. And, I mean, anytime you can get a win versus a division opponent is always a great thing. And anytime you can beat the Rams, it's a great thing.
1: We heard a lot about this Rams defense.
2: We did.
1: Brock Purdy, though.
2: Decent.
1: What did you see from your quarterback?
2: Besides the one pass he threw into quadruple coverage to me, which I appreciate, Brock. Keep throwing those. Besides that, I mean, he just was on all day. And then, you know, I think he really took control of the game. He had that long scramble for a first down that kept us on the field for another touchdown. I mean, his confidence is soaring. I think he found his groove week one. Wouldn't that be nice?
1: Your defense.
2: Woo!
1: What do you think about those guys?
2: How good is Nick Bosa and Fred Warner? Wow. Secondary came to play today. I know there were a couple PI calls, but I thought our secondary played great linebackers. Our D-line really stepped up, especially because we had two injuries in the last week. So just so proud of this team. Like, hey, we embraced going to Australia, 15-hour flight. We're here the whole week. It was a grind, but we did it. And I'm just proud of this team. And I think the plan that Coach Shanahan and Dustin Perry gave us, we executed it the right way.
1: A division win, George. You had to come a long way for it. What does it mean to start the season off with a division win?
2: The division win? Shnikes. I think we're the hardest division, you know, in the NFL. The Seahawks, Super Bowl champs coming in. They just won last night. Rams are going to be good regardless of what this game looked like. Hopefully we stay really good. And, you know, the Cardinals, they got a new coach. You never know. But anytime you get a win in this division, it just sets you up for success later in the season.
1: We've heard a lot about the shoe. Are you going to try one on the 15-hour flight home?
2: Are you trying to set me up to get in trouble here? If wherever I can do one, I'm going to try to find one in the stands. That's what I'm going to try to do.
1: Thanks, George.
2: Thank you so much. And we'll see you guys back in America. I can't wait to go home.
0: Said he can't wait to go home, but then he popped back in and said he had a great time in Australia. That was Lindsay Theory on the ground with ESPN there and George Kittle. 49ers 7-for-12 on third downs. Rams 2-for-9, if you're going to pick any stat out that could define why this game was where it was, it's that Rams lost by double digits for the first time since 2024. I'll have more from Rams head coach Sean McVay later in the hour.
3: One of the significant storylines to come out of Seattle's victory, as you undoubtedly know, 5 plays into the opening drive, Sam Darnold taken down by Draymond Jones.
4: At this point, we were able to rule out a fracture, so there's some more tests to be done.
3: It happened on the first drive of the year.
0: Well, there's a whole lot to talk about from night one and game one on Wednesday night. Only thing overshadowing the missed opportunity from the Patriots in their 13-10 loss to Seattle is who is going to be missing in the coming weeks after injuries really took the spotlight. Now, sources tell ESPN's Adam Schefter that the Seahawks quarterback Sam Darnold is expected to miss week two against Arizona. He was injured on that opening possession and did not return. Seahawks head coach Mike McDonald providing an update on Thursday.
5: Like, we're praying for Sam, prayed for Sam, but not like worrying, because it's just what it is, you know. We did get some results, but we're still kind of working. You know, like, it's like, look, you can, what I'm learning is, like, you can get the scan and it can tell you it's a thing until the guy's back playing. You don't know until how long it's going to be. So for me to give you a timeline right now, we're still trying to figure out what the best, like, you know, prognosis is. But the hip is intact and it's good. And it's more of like a muscle thing. Yeah, muscle thing.
6: Okay.
5: So that's good.
6: Okay.
5: That's a good news. Now, how long that is, we don't know yet. But really, really good news. So I'm really happy for Sam. That's good. But it is painful now. I know it hasn't been an easy night for him.
0: Really, really good news. And he also felt really, really good about his team's ability to rally. So much of that centered around Drew Lock, who, if Darnold is out, is expected to start week two.
5: Oh, he's been tremendous. I mean, he operates like a starter does in terms of preparation, but like I think the chemistry and the personality of our quarterback room is one that it's very supportive of each other and also trying to bring out the best in one another. And Drew provides like a cool confidence, loose and focused.

0: seriousness to the whole equation, which you need. You know, you need that. I mean, on top of that, I mean, I just, since he's got here, I just feel like he's just played really great football in practice and in the preseason. So we saw that, we saw what he could do last night. And if he has to play again, then we expect the same moving forward.
1: McDonald giving that injury update first on Seattle Sports 710 AM, and then really not elaborating much else when he met with the press later in the afternoon, but certainly speaking to what Drew Locke can bring and knowing what they have in him as a backup or a QB1, should that be the way things unfold. The Patriots lost their own key player to injury on Wednesday night, though, as well. New England Patriots wide receiver A.J. Brown is expected to miss at least 4 weeks with a high ankle sprain. That is according to NFL Network's Ian Rapoport. X-rays didn't show a fracture, but Pat's coach, Mike Vrabel, he wouldn't confirm on Thursday that Brown had that high ankle sprain or not, but he said his team would be running more tests on the star wide receiver's injury.
2: No, I don't think that AJ will be running more tests, but we'll update you here next week. Wasn't able to finish the game, and we'll continue to evaluate, continue to get run tests, but I don't know if he'll be available going forward here for the next week, but we'll see. And I know he'll do everything that he can to get back as quickly as possible, and once we get the reports, then we'll figure out what the treatment plan is.
1: Pats lost the game, and according to Freddie Coleman on Freddie and Harry of ESPN Radio, they also lost when it comes to who is worse off, at least between the Seahawks and the Patriots, when it comes to the injuries from night one.
3: This injury involving Sam Darnold or the woman A.J. Brown, the Patriots, to me, the A.J. Brown injury sets back the Patriots more than Drew Locke being in there for Sam Darnold. Normally, I don't want to say that. When you lose a starting quarterback, even for a week, that's going to set you back. But based on what we saw from Drew Locke and what we saw from Drake May without A.J. Brown, the Patriots are definitely in more trouble with that A.J. Brown injury than the Seahawks would be, no matter how long, how short Sam Darnold is going to be out.
1: A lot of that, you can't help but think, is probably stemming from the fact of Drake May's fourth quarter, right? The focus is on what happened there, 3 fourth quarter interceptions. How concerned is Mike Vrabel on that decision-making?
2: Decision-making, and again, when you're the quarterback or you have the ball in your hand, I think those things just get magnified, and those decisions and the timings and all those other things. And we've seen Drake perform at an extremely high level, and I anticipate him continuing to do that and doing that as we move forward.
1: Now, that's in the locker room. Outside of it, how concerned is everyone else? Evan Cohen of Unsportsmanlike.
4: That's a horrible, horrible fourth quarter. And I understand it's one game. And maybe, obviously, we shouldn't be overreacting to one game. But that should not happen with a guy that was a runner-up in the MVP last year. Matthew Stafford would not have that fourth quarter as the actual MVP last year. That was awful.
1: All right, so, differing opinions. Well, you're listening to SportsCenter All Night here on ESPN Radio, the ESPN Radio app, and Sirius XM Channel 80. Let's go to some baseball now. Aaron Judge back out of the lineup for New York. No cause for alarm, as to be expected. He returned from injury, played 2 games. This was a planned day off as he still ramps up, recovers from injury. But it seemed to be this kind of one-in, one-out policy in New York. Anthony Volpe made his return to the majors as Jazz Chisholm was now placed on the IL. So Volpe instead playing at second base with Chisholm out. But what we're focusing on is the big bat he brought back. Can't write it any better than that. On Yes Network, Volpe's second career grand slam. He had a career high 5 runs. Here he is after the game.
5: Anthony, we're hearing the Volpe chants right there. Just what does this fan support mean to you right now?
6: It means the world. Best fans in the world for sure. So pretty crazy.
5: Hey, when you stepped on the field tonight, what a return to the lineup. Was it just another game for you, or was there some added emotion?
6: No, I mean, these are big games for us. I was right into the mix, and I just want to try to contribute.
5: Right into the mix, indeed. Your third hit of the evening, a grand slam in that seventh inning. Can you describe rounding the bases and going back to that dugout, being greeted by your teammates as they're celebrating you?
6: Yeah, I mean, just amazing feeling. Had a good approach and just try to take advantage, but and that's what it's all about, so why you do it.
5: What'd you think of the curtain call?
6: I don't know.
5: Hey, we spoke before the game about how hard you had worked down in the minors to try to get yourself in a position to get back up here. Five RBIs, a new career high. Just how validating is a night like this for you?
6: No, I don't know if it's validating, but it took a lot, and it's going to keep taking a lot. And I think that's my mindset. Definitely no finish lines, and we got a lot of big games coming up, so just keep going.
5: I know those guys love you in that clubhouse. Just what is it like to be back and to be around it again and to be a part of it here?
6: Yeah, it's amazing. It's why you play. It's why you work so hard, and to be part of teams like this.
5: Anthony, congratulations.
6: Thank you.
1: Anthony Volpe on Yes Network. Yankees trying to catch the Tampa Bay Rays in the AL East. They got a little bit of help this evening. Braves beat the Rays 3-1. So now they only have that 3-game lead in the AL East. Still ahead, though, the spotlight is on Arthur Ashe Stadium in New York. Women's semifinal action from the U.S. Open. And an historic night for one top 10 team on the college football gridiron.
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1: What an absolute treat of an evening at the U.S. Open, leading to what will be an exceptional women's singles final on Saturday. Semifinals at Arthur Ashe Stadium. Game on Thursday night, and for the first time since 1975, all four top seeds in the women's bracket have reached that women's singles semifinal at the U.S. Open.
2: Arena Sabalenka is into another U.S. Open championship match. And boy, oh boy.
1: Boy, oh boy. Girl, oh girl, right? Arena Sabalenka one step closer to a three-peat. The two-time defending champ dominant against American Jess Pegula, winning in straight sets to advance to her fourth straight U.S. Open final.
3: Yeah, no complaints. I'm just super happy that I was able to pull out such tennis. Last match I played against Jessica, it was almost impossible for me to get the win. So I'm super happy that I was able to play such tennis in front of you all. Thank you for the atmosphere and honestly, guys, you're the best. Your respect to me is priceless, and I really appreciate that. I know that you wanted her to win, it's obvious, but thank you for being so respectful to me. Thank you. Love you guys. Thank you.
4: What felt different about this match, and how were you able to play so well for the entirety of it?
3: I don't know. I was so desperate to the win. I wanted it badly, and I was just trying to focus on myself. And then, guys, look at my box. I couldn't fail in front of all of those legends, beautiful girls, the best people, and my team, of course. I love you guys.
1: The crowd may have been pulling for Jess Pegula, but she knew that she had plenty of fans in that box rooting for her. So would Sabalenka be meeting Kazakhstan's Elena Rybakina or the American who beat her back in 2023 in Coco Gauff?

0: It's Elena Rybakina that books her ticket to a first US Open final.
1: So here's what you're set up for on Saturday. You get the current WTA number one in Aryna Sabalenka, and then the soon-to-be world number one in Rybakina. Because here's what happened earlier this week. Rybakina unseated Sabalenka after a 99-week run. That will take effect on Monday. We'll see that in the standings. But when it comes to the title at the U.S. Open, that is still TBD. We're set up for a one versus two in so many more ways than just that one. All right, let's go back to the gridiron. A record-setting night at the U. Number 7, Miami, hosting Florida A&M.
2: 7-0 Miami. Mensa in the backfield. His first pass of the night. Well taken care of. Looks deep. Lets it go deep. He's got Josh Moore out there on the money. Into the end zone. Touchdown, Miami. 55 yards for the touchdown.
1: That was one of 11 touchdowns on the night for the Miami Hurricanes. 9 different players found the back of the end zone, right? Miami, 77 points, ties a program record. They had 856 yards. That's a program record. And they did not face a third down in the first half. Second team since at least 2000 to not face a third down in a first half, along with who else but 2010 Alabama.
3: Yeah, not all the time you get a second chance to play another team after a rough loss. So we're all excited for the opportunity. I think we all grown mentally, physically, and we're excited.
1: All right. Well, we gave you a blowout, right? But if you're looking to circle one college football game this weekend, it's that top five matchup of number 4, Texas, hosting number 1, the Ohio State. It's a rematch of QB talent of Arch Manning and Julian Sayin.
4: You know, I just think you see the level of confidence that both guys are playing with. I think what you notice is the presence in the pocket. I think you notice their confidence to use their legs. You saw Julian do it last week. He tucked it and scored a touchdown. I just think the confidence both guys deliver the ball with accuracy. You can see the trust and timing. And so pretty drastic difference, you know, of the two players now the second time around going up against one another. So should be pretty high-level quarterback play Saturday.
3: Yeah, I feel like I'm a year better. Anytime you go throughout a season, get reps, get game experience, then a whole offseason to get better and a game last week, I feel like I'm a year better.
1: Arch Manning, a year better and a second chance Saturday, 7:30 Eastern. Kickoff is on ABC. And tune in for college football action tomorrow as the Michigan Wolverines host the Oklahoma Sooners. 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
1: The women's final is set at the U.S. Open. Arina Sabalenka will go for a three-peat after defeating American Jessica Pegula in straight sets in the first semifinal of the night, while soon-to-be world number one Elena Rybakina rallied past Coco Gauff in three, setting up a one-versus-two final in the bracket and in the WTA rankings. Good news and bad news from game one on the NFL schedule. Seahawks QB Sam Darnold is expected to miss week two with a hip injury, but the team is optimistic that that will be all. The Patriots, on the other hand, are expected to be without A.J. Brown for 4 weeks. NFL Network's Ian Rappaport reporting he sustained a high ankle sprain in that week one game. But week one does roll on, and in this case, it's down under. Game two on the schedule, the San Francisco 49ers and the Los Angeles Rams meeting for the first ever NFL regular season game in Australia.
2: Second down here for Purdy. He is in the shotgun. He takes the snap. He's got a good pocket. Now he's going to escape it out to the right. Throw on the run. End zone! Debo brought it down! He throws the ball way into the stands with another touchdown, 49ers!
1: KNBR on the call. One of three touchdowns from Brock Purdy in the air, but he was very quick to give the credit to his defense.
3: Yeah, I think, obviously shout out to our defense, getting that stop, that was huge. I think that was a turning point in the game, just with momentum and everything. But first off, getting out of the backed up situation was clutch for Luke Farrell to have that catch and getting us out of there. And then after that, yeah, I think Kyle was doing a great job with dialing up the right play calls and obviously not being aware of when we want to, you know, take a shot and go deep and stuff, but the defense was giving us, you know, our one and twos in the progression, so just trying to take that. And then obviously when it wasn't there, I think that was the time of the game where I started using my legs a little bit, and then guys did a great job on the scramble drill, obviously hitting Debo late. So but like I said, man, that all started with our defense and getting the stop and for us to create the momentum that we needed to finish out that game.
1: Rams head coach Sean McVay would have to agree in that situation, saying they could never get into a rhythm. Here's what McVay had to say after the loss.
4: I didn't do nearly a good enough job. This is a humbling day for us, and this will define us only if we allow it to. And today was one of those days, and you know, I always look inside out. I didn't do a good enough job getting us ready to go. There were some opportunities where maybe the game could have flipped, but they deserved the win. They were ready to go, and we'll look at it. We'll see where we can improve and be better moving forward. But this is a good, humbling day. This is what can sometimes happen in sports. I love this locker room. And, you know, the first thing that I'm going to look at is myself, and I have to do a better job for our group collectively, with our coaches, with our players, and we'll look at this film. And we'll get back to work, because clearly that's obviously what we've got to do. And sometimes sports can humble you, and today was one of those days. I make no excuses. And, you know, whether you want to say it's about travel, whatever, we just weren't good enough in that window. I didn't coach good enough, and we'll look at it, and we'll move forward, and that's where we're at right now. But it was a great atmosphere. Give credit to the 49ers. They deserve it. And we're 0-1, and we'll move forward.
1: Whether you want to say it's about travel or whatever, but this was a study in travel schedules. You have the 49ers who hopped on a plane a week ago and spent the week training and practicing on the other side of the world. And then you have the Rams who basically hopped on a plane a moment ago and showed up. So yes, travel schedules or whatever, but in hindsight, would he make a change?
4: I don't believe that that's why we didn't play well enough. I really don't. Listen, I'm more than comfortable with that's something that I'll always make decisions that I think are best for the football team. It's easy in hindsight to be able to say it was a miss, but those are responsibilities that, you know, I'll take. And then you try to be able to look at it. I'll always look at myself inside out and figure out where I can improve. Today was really just not good enough.
1: Much more than just the travel schedule, right? One of the main quarterback battles on the preseason was out of Atlanta. Would it be Tua Tagovailoa or Michael Penix Jr.? Or really, could it be surprise option number three in Cooper Rush? Tagovailoa was named the week one starter on Monday, but as of Thursday, he is now considered day-to-day. He sustained an oblique injury in practice on Thursday. That is according to NFL Network's Ian Rapoport. So it was veteran quarterback Rush leading those first-team reps the rest of that practice.
5: Yeah, you just got to stay ready. I mean, some weeks you might not have any reps, so having reps today helps you get ready, whether you're starting or not on a Sunday. So I'll take advantage of those either way. So the mindset, the prep really never changes. The only thing that changes is that I think you get more prepared because you get practice. You get reps, you get walk-through reps. I think it helps a lot.
1: There's been so much conversation about who's already injured, who is injured before this even starts, but how about who is coming back from injury? In this case, let's talk about Chiefs quarterback Patrick Mahomes, and he said he expects to be back without any limitations.
6: I think he's geared up and ready to go. He's taking every rep with the one offense and done a nice job with it. So now it's just a matter of getting out there and playing.
1: Andy Reid, Chiefs head coach there, spent the past 9 months, Mahomes did, rehabbing and recovering from the surgery that repaired that torn ACL and LCL in his left knee. That injury was back on December 14th. Now, since the Chiefs began their training camp 7 weeks ago, Mahomes, he has been a part of all of it, working to improve his mobility and has not missed any practices. Now, here's what Mahomes had to say.
7: You got to go out there and be yourself. I've built up the strength. I've built up all the days of rehab so that I can be myself. You know, I'm gonna keep myself out of harm's way like I always will. Not try to take big hits and stuff like that. But I'm a competitor. I signed up for this, and I'm gonna go out there and play football. And I think that's how I've always rolled, no matter what it is. And that's how I'll probably roll the rest of my career.
1: Reid has said it before. He said it again on Thursday that the game plan on offense will not look any different from previous season opening games with Mahomes. And Mahomes says, I'm a competitor. I signed up for this. I'm going to go out there and play football. That's how I've always rolled, no matter what it is. Now, will Malik Nabers be ready to go for the New York Giants in week one on Sunday Night Football against the Dallas Cowboys? The third-year receiver says that decision, well, it's up to him. And 2 days out from the opener, if he has decided, he's not telling anyone. Nabers has been sidelined since he tore his ACL in week four of last season.
8: No, I grinded, you know, prayed hard, you know, put in consistent amount of work, early mornings, you know, late nights. So, you know, I put in the work. And I did everything that I can to, you know, be in this position right now, and be able to make the decision to, you know, to play her, you know, or to not play, you know, and if I am out there, you know, I put in a great amount of work to know that, you know, I'm able to play and I'm able to do exactly what I know I can do, you know, and will do. So, you know, just, you know, having that faith and, you know, taking it over.
1: Nabers says, though, this decision is not about keeping the Cowboys guessing. Said he's been waiting to play for so long, but he wants to make sure he's ready to go at 100%. And ultimately, that this decision isn't made with him just wanting to get back out on the field and itching to get back, but it's made thinking about his career longevity as well. So as for that week one opponent for the New York Football Giants, it is the Dallas Cowboys. And ask CeeDee Lamb, they have one goal in mind.
9: I feel like every day, we don't talk about it every day. That's just the end goal every day. And I feel like once we all understand the end goal, we're going to put the right preparation in every single day and just continue to build off that.
1: All right. Well, they did miss the playoffs the past 2 years, so there's a little bit between now and then. Only way that is going to happen, though, is if the Cowboys defense is nothing like it has been in recent memory. The bar is pretty low for that, but QB Dak Prescott, his confidence is high.
10: This is a new team. It's a new identity. I guess once Sunday comes, they can put last year and all the comparisons behind, but you just look at the personality of that defense from a different play caller to the personnel is different. And just the way they attack and what they've been doing just throughout training camp and practice, making it hard on us, I don't think it's necessarily fair to compare them to last year's defense or, you know, for them to be battling that stigma. They have their own identity, and I'm excited for them to show it this Sunday.
1: Sunday night football, Giants, Cowboys.
11: This will be the third time Josh Allen has faced Houston since DeMeco Ryans became the head coach. 0-2 in those games.
12: Want to help our team win a football game? They're going to make it tough for us.
13: Until the Bills play a clean game, yeah. I'm banking on this defense once again having their number.
1: Well, for the third time in three seasons, the Buffalo Bills will meet the Houston Texans in Texas. And history does not favor the Bills in these situations. They've dropped each of their last five regular season meetings with Houston in the Lone Star State. And when it comes to the Texans, they are leaning in on some of the other things that make Texas noteworthy. One being, well, being ready to launch.
14: You know, it started with the NASA build up, with NASA being in our backyard here in Houston. Just really wanted to tie the two together, right? Because Houston is about community. Houston is about us being together. So it was a really good way to correlate us preparing, right, for training camp, getting ready, just like Artemis too. They prepared, they got ready. It took them time, right, for that build up and for that moment. And now, you know, come Sunday, it's time for the takeoff. And that's the next part of the message, right? How are we taking off on Sunday?
1: I'm sorry for what's about to come next, but it just has to. Houston doesn't want any problems, right? All right. We're all going to move on past from that. It's from space to time and space. We are all adjusting to the start of a new season, right? Just ask Bengals wide receiver Ja'Marr Chase.
15: Well, I'm finding out the games at 1 o'clock. I don't like that, to be honest. I do not like playing at 1 o'clock games. So that means I gotta wake up a little earlier than usual.
16: Where did you find this out?
15: Today.
16: The first seven
15: rounds. Yes, I've heard too. Yeah.
16: So what's your wake up call?
15: I don't have a wake up call, but I'm about to make one now. Yeah.
17: Hold on. The game's been on the schedule for a long time. How did
15: that don't mean I'm looking at the schedule.
17: So you like, well, it says
15: for your at the end of the day, my job is to work, not the schedule. I'm not worried about the schedule. At the end of the day, they got to worry about us too. So I worry about when they get here.
1: Man, the 49ers Rams played on Thursday and Friday at the same time somehow, and he's not sure about a 1 o'clock game, but we'll tell you right now, Bengals host the Tampa Bay Buccaneers at 1 o'clock on Sunday. 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So the Yankees beat the Rockies 10-2. They're trying to catch the Tampa Bay Rays in the AL East race, who were trying to catch the Atlanta Braves on Thursday.
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1: 1-2, comebacker, base hit, and kicked off of second base, goes into center field. It's a 2-RBI single. Ha-Sung Kim coming through. He's fired up, and so are the fans. It's 3-0 Braves. A gigantic lift for a team that had been in a famine at the plate. And their first multiple run inning since Sunday.
2: Well, there's your unlikely hero. Ha-Sung Kim's batting average now up to a monstrous 126, out on 680, the fan. And the Braves beat the Rays 3-1, deny them a chance to be the first team to clinch a playoff spot. And, by the way, they helped the Yankees move within three games of the AL East. The Braves then maintaining that lead in the NL East over the Phillies with some help from the Houston Astros. 2-1 win over the Phils. The Phillies fall four games back on the Braves. We all keeping up right now. Great. Rangers chasing Houston in the AL West. Jacob DeGrom retired his first 15 batters and struck out 12 for his highest total since 2022. But when the Rangers went to their bullpen, Julio Rodriguez saw his moment.
3: They've traded Jacobs. This one working out better for the Mariners. Here's the pitch. Swung on. Blasted. Left field. On its way. Sail away. Julio. Into the Rangers bullpen. A rocket of a blast for Julio. And the Mariners have taken the lead with one swing.
2: Go ahead. Three-run home run in a four-run seventh. Lifted the Seattle Mariners over the Texas Rangers 4-3. Now Texas dropping three games behind AL West leading Houston and two games back for the American League wild card spot. Seattle trails by five games for that last wild card spot. And don't look now because we're just talking about wild cards, but the Pirates on a four-game win streak. Pittsburgh beat the Chicago White Sox 2-0. In NBA news, the U.S. Department of Justice is reportedly investigating the LA Clippers for circumventing the NBA's salary cap to pay Kawhi Leonard. That's according to the New York Times. The NBA already issued a severe punishment. That was the loss of five future first-round draft picks, a $30 million fine, and a year suspension for owner Steve Ballmer. Now the U.S. Attorney's Office for the Eastern District of New York in Brooklyn, they're getting involved as well. Team USA women's basketball is on to the FIBA World Cup semifinals. They crushed Hungary 108-56 in Berlin. That is 70 straight wins for the Americans across both the Olympics and FIBA World Cup play. It's 34 if you're only counting World Cup games. That streak, though, either way, goes back to 2006. 108 points. Ties a U.S. record for most points in a World Cup knockout game, matching a total set back in 1986. Nafisa Collier, she led the way with her own career high 19 points. That's a career high in a global championship, if you can keep in tabs on the WNBA and want to fact check me. All 12 Americans scored, though, and everyone played at least 10 minutes. Coach Carol Lawson says the team's chemistry, it's continuing to build. After 10 days together, this is an extremely new team. You have a lot of new faces in Angel Reese and Caitlin Clark and Paige Beckers, young people getting involved. They've had 10 days together, and they're putting up a 108-56 win. Next up for them, it's Spain on Saturday in the semifinals. And before you say everything is smooth sailing, Spain made a statement on Thursday as well. They beat Australia 89-66. This is only the second time in the last nine World Cups that Australia has failed to reach the semifinals. But we've got Nafisa Collier after her career high on Team USA.
4: Well, I just heard we had 30 assists. They're moving the ball a lot. It wasn't one-on-one. We were looking for a great shot, not just a good shot. And so, by the way, it's really fun. Just each practice, we try to take advantage and build the chemistry each game. And it feels like we're getting better each game. So just making the most, communicating as much as we can. Really over-talking helps with that because we didn't have the time to come together like a lot of teams.
5: Each game we're trying to build that, get better so that we're playing our peak basketball and hopefully the championship game. And I feel like today was a really good one for us. We worked on some defensive schemes that we wanted to get better at, some offensive stuff that we wanted to clean up. And so I feel like we went out and executed that.
2: On to Spain on Saturday in the semifinals. Well, from baseball to football to college football, a lot to keep track of. Here's your top sound for the night.
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0: Number four.
2: A go-ahead three-run blast from Julio Rodriguez leads the Mariners to victory over the Rangers. Seattle Sports 710 AM.
3: They've traded Jacobs. This one working out better for the Mariners. Here's the pitch. Swung on. Blasted. Left field. On its way. Sail away. Julio. Into the Rangers bullpen. A rocket of a blast for Julio. And the Mariners have taken the lead with one swing.
0: Number three.
2: In Miami, Hurricanes quarterback Darian Mensah launches a 55-yard strike to Joshua Moore in their dominating 77-7 win over Florida A&M. 104.3 WQAM.
7: 7-0 Miami. Mensah in the backfield. His first pass of the night. Well taken care of. Looks deep. Lets it go deep. He's got Josh Moore out there on the money. Into the end zone. Touchdown, Miami. 55 yards for the touchdown.
0: Number two.
2: Cam Smith had a series to remember in Philly as his ninth inning solo homer carries the Astros to victory against the Phils. KBME 790 AM.
3: 1-1 game, top of the ninth. One out, no one on for the Astros. Pitch on the way, and Cam hits it in the air, out to left center and deep. Hill is back, looking up. See you later! Three games in Philly, three home runs for Cam Smith. This one puts these Astros up 2-1.
0: Number one.
2: And finally, in Australia, veteran wideout Mike Evans finding the end zone in his 49ers debut. KNBR.
3: Purdy's under center. He takes. He wants Evans. He just puts it up. Give it to Mike. Mike's got it. He pulled it in for his first touchdown. 49ers. Mike Evans.
2: Those are your top sounds. Here's your top headlines. The U.S. Open women's final is set. Neither American, Jessica Pegula, or Coco Gauff is advancing. Instead, it will be Aryna Sabalenka getting a chance at a three-peat against soon-to-be new world number one, Elena Rybakina. That match is set for Saturday. First up, the men's semifinals set for tonight. NFL Week 1 Game 1 injuries are going to impact the coming week. Seahawks' Sam Darnold will likely be out for Week 2 with a hip injury, while Patriots' A.J. Brown is expected to be out for 4 weeks with a high ankle sprain. Meanwhile, the 49ers can claim the first ever NFL win in Australia, beating the Rams 27-7 in front of a crowd of more than 100,000. This has been SportsCenter All Night. I'm your host, Gabrielle Lucevero. Unsportsmanlike is next.
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21: 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John Marks, Andrew Salchunas. 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
22: All right, what's up, everybody? Good morning. Welcome to 97.5 The Fanatic, Marks and Salchunas show. I'm your host, John Marks. He is Andrew Salchunas. What's up, Tunis?
23: Well, it's a football Friday, man.
22: It's a cold football Friday.
23: Oh, no, come on, dude. It feels great. It feels great in here. It's football weather. I got John in here with his hood up, sweatshirt on. He's complaining that it's too cold in the studio. Dude, this is football weather, man, and it's a football Friday.
22: Yeah, I actually have two sweatshirts on. What I'm now doing is leaving a sweatshirt at work because I go in 4Q, our studio back here.
23: Yeah, that's always a tragedy.
22: When I come in and the thermostat doesn't work, so it's cold.
23: It's freezing and it smells in there.
22: So I have this hoodie that I can just put on in case it's cold, and I'm getting old, so now I'm cold all the time. So I come in this studio here, our regular studio, and this is so typical of every idiot out there that doesn't know what a thermostat is. Okay, if it's a little bit warm in the room you're in, you don't put the thermostat down to 40 degrees. You put it down a couple of notches, and then it gets cooler, and then you're happy. I come in here at, I don't know, 5:45, and it's 40 degrees in here because somebody, some idiot, and it's not Ricky. Ricky wasn't in studio yesterday, right?
23: No.
22: Would it have been Sean? He puts it down literally to 40 degrees and then hits the button. So now it's freezing in here. Nobody wants it 40 degrees in here.
23: I don't mind it.
22: I know you don't mind it because you're a freaking caveman.
23: Yeah.
22: I do. I want it. I don't mind 68 or 67 or 70. Whatever, I'll turn it down. I don't want it steamy in here. But why am I walking in here and it's this cold where I have to have two sweatshirts on and my hood up to start the show?
23: I don't know. Somebody wanted to be comfortable, so they turned the AC all the way down.
22: Someone's an idiot that doesn't realize that you just put it down a couple things and it makes it the temperature you want. You don't have to freeze the entire place out. Stupid. Anyway, good morning, everybody.
1: Good morning.
22: On a football Friday, we have a big show today. We really do. Phillies lose last night. We'll talk about, or yesterday, we'll talk about it in the recap. A series against the Braves, kind of a little bit anticlimactic now because they, now they're down four games and not three or not two.
1: Well, you sweep the Braves, you make it a one game deficit.
22: Well, I mean, that's Monday's show. Right. That's Tuesday's show.
1: Oh, sorry. I don't want to mess with that one.
22: Yeah, yeah, but like coming in, what I'm saying is if they were two games behind, I think we have a little bit more juice towards the series.
1: Right.
22: Nevertheless, big series this weekend. We'll have John Kincaid, noted Brave fan, John Kincaid. He joins us coming up at 9 o'clock. Amy's in studio, 8 to 10, FanDuel Friday, and Ricky Bo at 7:30. You know, Emmanuel Acho's a rat, like a big-time rat. And I don't like him, even outside of this. But I thought when he first started doing ESPN stuff, I'm like, all right, this dude's pretty good, right? Like, he was up on the Telestrator.
1: No, he was actually he was actually pretty good.
22: Yeah.
1: And then, you know, he's not there anymore, and now he's stuck with Shady.
22: Well, he goes to Fox.
1: Attached himself.
22: He goes to Fox Sports. And at the time, Fox Sports was, hey, here's the template we're doing. We're doing Skip Bayless First
1: Take
22: with
1: yeah.
22: all of our shows.
1: Right.
22: And he became a part of that on, what was the show that he was on with Shady? And it was Chubby Chase Daniel and all and Joy Taylor, I think.
1: That's right, yeah.
22: And all of them just tried to trump each other all the time. So it's like, all right, well, Chase Daniel, you're the anti-Jalen Hurts guy, so you got to say something stupid with Jalen Hurts, and then Shady was the Eagle guy, anti-Cowboy guy. And then Acho was the very smart guy who was banging Joy Taylor.
1: Yeah, and Joy Taylor was banging executives and
22: what a mess.
1: Working her way up the food chain in that one.
22: But anyway, this came out. So do you have it? Just play it. This was on. So now they're not with Fox Sports One anymore.
1: No, it's just YouTube, the speakeasy.
22: And they're probably doing all right with it.
1: I would think so. I see clips.
22: All the time.
1: All the time.
22: I don't know if they have sponsors and things like that, but they're Shannon and Ocho Cinco. Man, they have a ton of people that watch those shows.
1: Yeah, no, they're doing great.
22: They're doing great. So that makes sense. It makes sense for them to do this. Acho just can't stomach them. So why did he even talk about this? Austin Jones is producing today. Do you remember how this came up?
4: No, not necessarily. I just know that he is trying to.
1: It was because of the Shanahan stuff. So remember, Kyle Shanahan got in the car accident, and it was like 2 weeks before it came out. I forget the exact timeline. I remember reading an article about it. It was like 2 weeks before the police report came out because the staff of the San Francisco 49ers wanted to make sure that everything was said correctly and everything came out correctly. Shanahan says, oh, yeah, sorry, I just took my eyes off the road. I dropped my phone. Everybody's thinking, is that the real story? Why did it take 2 weeks for this to come out?
22: It was very shady.
1: Yeah, it was weird. And then that's when Acho goes on his podcast and goes, well, this stuff kind of happens all the time.
22: Right, so here's Acho.
5: You know, I had a

0: phone.
1: Yeah, I'm not doubting what he's saying, but I don't know if he realizes what he's doing in the moment, which is what he's doing. It's fairly easy to connect some dots on what's going on and who's going to suspect to do it. Big Dom. Now, the NFL is investigating.
2: Yeah, which, you know, when D. Gunn put that out there, it's crazy because that came out weeks ago, the Acho stuff. Like, that wasn't yesterday. That was a couple of weeks ago. So somebody must have saw it on their timeline or somebody flagged it and said, hey, we should look into this a little bit. And then, you know, I don't know how deep they are in this investigation that it's now to the public, where Derek Gunn is now getting this report that it's happening. But clearly, this is something where they're really going to look into it. It's also not that long ago where Big Dom became a really public figure. There was the beef on the sideline where he gets suspended for a game, and then he's a bigger-than-football character, Big Dom.
1: You wonder if there's motivation by the NFL because they don't like... Who's this guy? He's wearing a Sopranos running suit. Now all of a sudden he's this big, big person in the Eagles organization that he's just not the security guy. He has a real title. And they talk about how important he is, and the NFL maybe doesn't like it. Because believe me, the NFL, if the NFL wants something swept under the rug, they will look at you and smile when everybody knows you're lying and say,
2: oh, they're good at it.
1: And then they never talk about it again. So if they didn't want this to be a big deal, it won't be a big deal. I don't know why they would want this to become a big deal. Right? Eagles are good for football. I think Big Dom's good for football. It's not like the Congress is investigating it or NBC News did this special on Big Dom fixing something. But Acho hasn't talked about it since then, right?
2: Right. No, he's
3: no, he hasn't.
2: That's why it was like when you guys sent it, when you sent it over, Austin, I was like, wait, really? I remember this clip coming out weeks ago, and I remember my first thought was, oh, I'm guessing that was Big Dom. That's just my first thought because we know that Acho was with the Eagles. But nothing happened for weeks, and then all of a sudden it popped up again.
1: And you're then D-Gunn said that they're actually looking at
2: it. So that's why I think you're on to something, that clearly the NFL is looking for something. I mean, look, we are at a point in society where it looks like there's – leagues that are trying to get ahead of stuff. Look at what the Clippers just did, are going through, right? The NBA was like, yeah, no, we got to cut this down right now. You'd be naive to think that this doesn't happen all over football, but it doesn't get out.
1: Right.
2: And it got out because he had to open up his mouth.
1: Yeah, and I'm not even talking about the Eagles necessarily, but like we hear a lot of things, whether they're true or not, we hear things. I'm not going on the air with it.
2: No.
1: See, I think Acho got caught up in just talking, not realizing what he was going to do. Because he didn't come out and say Big Dom. It hasn't been proven what he's saying is Big Dom. Everybody just assumes it's Big Dom.
2: Because he was on three rosters, Eagles, Giants, Browns. The Browns he never played for. The Giants, he was only on the team for like 45 days. The Eagles was where he actually had somewhat of a career. And he's on the show with Shady. And so everybody's assuming that it's Big Dom.
1: And I think Shady actually told a story or did something as well that just didn't get picked up. When was that, Austin? Was that like last year or something? You don't have to Google it. It's fine. But like, I know Shady had kind of talked about in any organization in sports, you're going to get stuff that goes on. And you have somebody that within your organization that has contacts with law enforcement in the area.
2: Yeah.
1: The whole Kelly Oubre thing where Kelly Oubre got hit by a car and then the cops are like, you didn't get hit by a car. And he's like, yes, I did. They're like, no, you didn't. There's cameras all over the city. You know, like somebody internally at the 76ers has to deal with all that crap.
2: Right.
1: So you have somebody in every organization, maybe not the Phillies as much, because I don't know who that would be.
2: Well, they probably do. But here's the thing. And this is why it becomes a public story. We don't know who these people are. Right? Like, you never hear of the names of the head of security or VP of security for...
1: Dom's the only guy.
2: ...whatever team. And it's because of what happened on the sideline. It's because people started making T-shirts, Free Dom. He's now following Cooper DeJean to every event ever. And he's on TV all the time.
1: Well, he likes to be seen.
2: He does like to be seen. And maybe that's part of it. Because I can't tell you any other security, head of security for any other team in the National Football League. I can't tell you the head of security for any of the teams in the NBA, MLB, NHL. But I know Big Dom. And it's not just because we're in Philly. He's everywhere.
1: No, but you remember, A.J. Brown's, he's going social media ape leap. And he's standing in practice. Who comes over with Jeffrey Lurie?
2: Big Dom.
1: Big Dom brings Jeffrey Lurie over. Yeah. And he kind of brokers.

0: the conversation between owner and player. And he's looked at as maybe people do that in other organizations. Like you said, we just don't know about it. Or maybe Big Dom really has taken on this role that has never been before for a security guy. He's on the friggin' sideline like a coach.
1: They had to give him a title.
0: Give him a position.
1: And give him a headset. My man's calling plays. When Nick and Kevin Petula were like, what do we do? They would turn to Big Dom.
0: All right. Well, Phillies lose yesterday, but it's the day game. I don't know, man.
1: Well, it's just a bummer. There were so many missed opportunities, even in the Braves series. And it was great. It was great baseball, right? Sometimes I have to peel myself away from being a Phillies fan and doing this job, and I can just sit back and go, man, that was 7 days of fun baseball between the Phillies and Braves and then the Phillies and Astros. But I can't peel myself away from my Phillies fandom sometimes. And yesterday was another day with just lackluster offensive performance. You had great pitching by both starters. I get it. Christian Javier, 6 strong innings. Zach Wheeler was dominant. But you're just, once again, you got so close to the Braves. And now, right when you can reach out and grab them in first place, you start having some of these bad losses. I still can't get past the base running mistakes that they made the other day.
0: They made a base running mistake last night.
1: Yeah, they made another yesterday.
0: I think there's a lot of people out there that, because it was a day game, probably didn't, if it's a 6:30 game, I'm at home, and I'm pretty much watching the entire thing.
1: Right.
0: Yesterday, I was doing a bunch of running around. I had the game on when I was home. But I didn't know Bohm made a base running mistake until I went back through the game today. Runners on second and third. Again, we talked about the little things.
1: Yeah.
0: And this is a big game. This is a big game. In the grand scheme of things, is it going to matter? I don't know. But you take 2 or 3 from the Astros, and you ride that momentum down to Atlanta. Meanwhile, the little things could have cost you again, because the margin for error was low yesterday. It's 1-1 in the ninth inning. They Arise leads off the inning with a single. Yeah, Stott gets a double. Bohm gets a double.
1: Yep.
0: So it's runners on second and third with nobody out. And Stott hits a ground ball to the shortstop, who's really playing up the hole, playing for him the pole. And Bohm takes off for third base. And he gets thrown up by a mile at third base. That's the first out of the inning at third base.
1: And Don Mattingly, he tried sticking up for him after the game, saying, hey, he probably wouldn't have gotten back to second base. The shortstop could have tagged him out. But that's when you also at least try to get into a rundown so that Stock can get to second base. You can't just jog to third and die.
0: Screw that. If you know you can't make it to third, then you can't go far enough off second base.
1: Right.
0: You can't. The options can't be you get thrown out at third or I tag you at second. That's not the way it works.
1: Right.
0: That's not a poison pill where, oh my God, Stock grounded out. Bohm has to be out at second base. No. You stay there. So now he's on second base. You have one out. A single. Now you're up 2-1 and you're not worrying about Duran.
1: Yeah.
0: Because when the closer comes in the ninth inning in a non-save situation, especially Duran.
1: Oh, yeah.
0: Look at his ERA and look at the number of losses.
1: It really is amazing how he's.
0: You're going to lose.
1: It's crazy. I don't know if it's just the adrenaline rush isn't there when he's not holding on to a lead. I don't get it, man.
0: You know what? We'll ask Ricky Bo, 7:30.
1: Yeah, sure. Perfect.
0: So that was frustrating yesterday. Last night, big game in the NFL. In Australia, wasn't it weird to be watching a game that was in daylight?
1: There was a lot of strange things.
2: Both
1: to
2: days,
1: it. Yeah, yeah. No, it was, you're right. It was daylight, and it's nighttime outside for us. I was so bothered. I was gonna text you guys this. And I was like, I'll just save it for the air. And this is such a stupid me thing, but I didn't want to text it to you guys because then you guys would have been bothered by it. The line of scrimmage line was red. Usually that's the first down.
0: Yeah, why? Yeah.
1: If it's 4th and 2, they make the line red. They made the goal where the ball was marked red instead of blue. For my entire life, that line was blue, and yesterday it was red. Why? Because it was in Australia? Because it was on Netflix? Come on, man. I was confused. Every down, I thought it was 4th down. If I took my eyes off the TV for 3 seconds, I thought it was 4th down.
2: Guess I wasn't locked in because I didn't even see that.
1: See? And I'm a Foxhole guy, because if I texted you guys that, you would have been bothered by it the rest of the game.
0: Why is it a red line? I want to Google to try to find out.
1: I don't know
0: why they had the red line.
1: See, I'm glad I didn't text you guys this, because then it would have ruined your experience.
0: It might have.
1: By the way, the Rams sucked yesterday.
0: Man, you're not kidding. We'll go over all that in the recap. But I guess I guess flying out 24 right. hours before the game didn't work. Sean McVay, he was so mad after the game. He had that face.
1: Oh,
0: the McVay, like, arrogant, like, we shouldn't have left. It's not my fault.
1: I feel like if a chihuahua could talk, they'd sound like Sean McVay.
0: He's so mad after the game.
1: It's just so awesome hearing him talk. You know, we were humbled in that game. We were humbled for that. So I didn't do a good job. Like, it's just hilarious hearing that man speak when he's all animated.
0: They got dismantled. They scored 7 points.
1: Yeah.
0: Like a shutout in the second half. Yep. Oh, Super Bowl favorites.
1: I mean, they still should be, and maybe next time they will fly out a week before, unlike what they did yesterday, 2 days ago.
0: You think about that. San Francisco went out, enjoyed themselves. They were chilling and partying for a week.
1: Yeah, exactly.
0: And they kicked the Rams' ass.
1: You know that there's going to be players from the 49ers now that are going to want to go to Australia for vacation during the offseason. Like, they probably fell in love with the continent. They're like, we want to go back here. This is so much fun.
2: Heard they got pretty women down there, so... Good for them.
1: There's a lot of good things about Australia. There's a lot of bad things, too. The spiders that they...
2: Yeah, I'm out on the
1: that
2: insects
1: freaks
2: down
1: me out,
2: there.
1: Man. Those, good on and they don't care. They're just like, ah, it's all right, mate. It's all good.
0: Yeah, it's snakes.
1: Yeah.
0: The kangaroos
1: like
0: kick
1: venomous,
0: you.
1: Like horrible snakes and spiders. Like not your like garden snake.
0: I don't know about the spider aspect. I'm not saying you're wrong, but I know that because Steve Irwin used to go down there and he would catch the python. And you have it squirt out the venom.
1: Yeah.
0: Ultimately, it ended up costing him with a stingray. But
1: there you go. The Sydney funnel web and the redback spider. Australia's two most dangerously venomous spiders, both of which possess venom capable of causing severe human illness.
0: Can you imagine getting bitten by a spider and now you're fighting for your life?
2: My dad was bit by a spider by the New Year. He wasn't fighting for his life and he didn't become Spider-Man, but he had a gnarly bite that he had to go get like urgent care, heavy dosage antibiotics for.
1: Oh, yeah, they get the ring around the big dot.
2: Yeah.
0: It had venom. Whatever spider got him, and obviously was venomous.
2: And mind you, he's like in his early 60s. He's old school. So he's like, no, I'm not going to
1: I'm
2: a doctor.
1: Fine. Yeah.
2: No, you need to go to the hospital, brother.
0: All right. Well, listen, big show coming up today. It's also the 25th anniversary of 9/11, which we'll talk about coming up. Everybody remembers, if you're old enough to remember, it's hard for me to say that, but if you're old enough to remember where you were. It's one of those moments that my mom used to talk about. I remember where I was when JFK got shot. Everybody remembers where they were when 9/11 happened. Now, you were talking about yesterday, you were in school and you remember a teacher saying it.
1: No,
0: or you didn't
1: I
0: know
1: did
0: anything
1: not,
0: about
1: I
0: it.
1: Did not know about till I got home. And we
0: said that
1: we finished the school day, everything. I know kids from my exact same school. Cause it was like the wheel in TVs. I know kids from my exact same school that watched it. Like, their teacher said, this is American history. You need to watch this. And I think, I was first or second grade. I was seven years old.
0: That's a lot.
1: Yeah, I was 7 years old. So I have classmates that knew of it. I did not know of it until I got home. And my parents had to, like, sit me down. My dad was home from work. I remember being like, why are you home, Dad? And then that's when, they sent
0: everybody home from work. So, Amy joins us at 8 o'clock. We'll talk about it in the 8 o'clock hour, but it is the 25th anniversary, and we know that, and we acknowledge that, and it is it's crazy to think it's been 25 years. All right.
1: It's also crazy to think that we have people that work here that weren't born.
0: Yeah.
1: Dotsie.
0: I don't think Nick's 25.
1: Yeah.
0: Or Sam.
1: Like, that's crazy.
0: All right, coming up. Overnight recap, the Phillies lose, the Rams lose, and we have some Eagles news. As Jonathan Grenard going to play? Grenard has spoken. We have all the audio. We're doing that coming up next. It's Marks and Chalchunas, 97.5.
1: All right. A new football season brings some big questions, right? Who makes the playoffs? Who wins their division? Who takes home the title? On Kalshi, America's number one prediction market platform, they let you trade those predictions in a live market. Hopefully you didn't listen to me yesterday about some of the predictions I was making for L.A., because that did not go well for them at all. So let's focus on Sunday. Let's focus on the Birds. The Birds, 68% probability for them to take care of business against Washington on Sunday. That means a $100 trade would pay a little over $143. But maybe you say, that's not juicy enough. I'm going to start looking at the spread, which is 5.5. That means a $100 trade would pay out $189. The 53% chance of them covering that spread is on Kalshi right now. And then, of course, you can look at individual props as well. You can go to rushing props. I think Saquon's going to have a big day on Sunday. I just do. The Commanders line isn't all that good. as of now, the Eagles' offensive line is healthy. We'll see how that continues to progress. Saquon Barkley to rush for at least 80 yards currently has a 50% probability. 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And this is Andrew Salchunas for your top stories here in Philadelphia. Phillies, they lost yesterday 2-1. Bummer. Incredible pitching matchup with Zach Wheeler on the mound. Good to see that he still got it. But Johan Duran gives up a run at the top of the ninth inning. Phils fail to tie the game. They're now 4 games back of the Braves, who got a win yesterday. This is your home for the Sixers, Flyers, and Union, 97.5 The Fanatic.
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32: This hour is brought to you by Bradford White Water Heaters. Bradford White is here for the pro.
0: All right, we're back. It is Marks and Salchunas. We do first hour phone calls before we get in the first hour of the show, Andrew. Again, I didn't mention it in the first segment. I should come right out and say first hour phone calls.
1: That's okay. I mean, as we continue on the show, we'll continue to find ways to better ourselves, right? It's all about the teaching tape. Teach tapes. Is that what Nick Sirianni calls them?
0: Does he?
1: Yeah, the teach tapes. We just need to figure them out.
0: Did you mention Nick Sirianni? Coach, man. He's the coach. One day, when he gets fired from the Eagles, he's going to go to Minnesota State. Coach. There he is. All right, let's go to Wayne.
1: Did he go college? I think he'd get another pro job. He's too successful. We said the same thing about Doug.
0: Chip Kelly.
1: He wouldn't get another. Well, no. Chip.
0: And what's happened? They're out of the league.
1: Yeah, but Doug at least got another job.
0: And he's out of the league.
1: Because he won a Super Bowl. If Nick were ever get fired by the Eagles, he'd get another job.
0: However, I'm not necessarily disagreeing with you. But Doug was an offensive coordinator and in theory could call plays.
1: Right.
0: That's not something Nick's going to do.
1: No.
0: So now you're hiring a head coach with an offensive background that you don't lean on for offense at all.
1: I just love how Nick's going to be the only coach on the sidelines playing like tiddlywinks during the game. Vic's up in the booth. Sean Mannion's up in the booth.
0: Yeah, these guys are doing real football coaching.
1: And Nick's just like, all right.
33: I'm the smartest coach in the world.
0: There you go. Good job.
1: That's all.
0: Let's go to Wayne. First hour phone calls, then we get into the recap. Wayne in Virginia. Hi, Wayne.
2: Hey, guys. I just wanted to thank you. I got this brutal one-hour commute from Virginia into the D.C. Arlington area, and it's just great to have you on the radio.
0: Thank you to
2: drive in with.
0: You're the man.
2: Yeah, man. Two quick things. With 9/11, you know, we were miles from the Pentagon. I'm talking about teach tapes. I'm an elementary PE teacher, and had a freaky thing happen. We had a fire drill. It was a phantom fire drill. Literally, when we look back, it was to the minute when the attack started. Oh, wow. Firemen came to turn it off and everything. They couldn't tell us why or what happened. But we were, you know, we all kind of gathered in the gym as a school, and parents were, you know, parents who worked for FBI, CIA, and they were coming to get their kids because they were worried about if they were going to be targets. So it's, you know, it's kind of a surreal day looking back 25 years.
1: Yeah, 25 years, but, man. Crazy.
2: Yeah. I also wanted to make a quick comment with the Eagles. Everybody's talking about the run game, and obviously that's going to be a key. I think on defense, the key I haven't heard many people talk about is our safeties play along the lines of pass coverage, because that was something I think teams targeted last year. And if that's going well, I think we're going to go well. If that's a problem, it could be a problem.
0: Appreciate you, Wayne. Thank you. Yeah. I don't know how you can think that they're going to be the same running team. Obviously, they're not going to have – Saquon Barkley's not running for 2,000 yards this year. So everybody knows that it's not going to be like it was the Super Bowl year.
1: But it won't be as bad as last year, I don't think. Unless the guys are falling apart again, duh,
0: okay.
1: Because the offensive line
0: – I agree. You know. I don't think it's going to be as bad as last year because they're not coming off the Super Bowl year where they tush-pushed their way through the season.
1: Right,
0: the amount of snaps that they took in the tush-push and running the ball. Look at the touches that – Saquon Barkley had through the playoffs, too. Yeah. That's just not wear and tear on the running back. Look what it did to the offensive line. It killed it.
1: Yeah.
0: So they should be better just with injuries. But, you know, is this the strength of the team? I don't think the offensive line's the strength of the team anymore.
1: No, it's not. But they're going to have to rely so heavily on the ground game this year. And, like, maybe I'm just speaking it into existence because I know that they need it to go well. But if you look at these offenses, right, if you look at what the Rams do, they like to run the football. You look at what Shanahan does, he likes to run the football. You look at the Packers with Sean Mannion when he was there. Josh Jacobs, he wasn't great at it, but he was like a 20-carry, 80-yard guy, right? Four yards per carry. Saquon Barkley's a better running back.
0: Correct.
1: Right? So they're going to use him. He will carry the ball 20 to 25 times, and I imagine more Tank Bigsby this year too.
0: Yeah, maybe. We'll see. Not that I wouldn't like it, but still, if we think he's going to average 4 or 5 yards a game over the course of 17, I don't know. Maybe with Mannion.
1: Five touches? I can see 5 touches a game.
0: Yeah. Averaging 5 touches a game?
1: I hope.
0: Like last year they forgot about him. You do have a different offense coordinator. All right, let's get through the Phillies recap, at least. Overnight recap.
30: It's the Marks and Saltunis Overnight Recap. Everything that happened last night in Philly sports and beyond. 97.5, The Fanatic.
0: All right, Phils lose 2-1. Bottom five, Phillies are down 1-0. We talked about this earlier, but another base-running blunder. And these are the small things that can win or lose you games. And good teams don't make these same kind of mistakes. I know Jason Stark came on and said the Phillies actually aren't bad at base running. It just seems like it because you watch every game. And he named all these other teams that are worse on the bases. Well, it happened again. So Arise leads off with a single. Bohm doubles. So runners on second and third with nobody out. You got to take the lead here. This has to be a big inning. This is the inning where you score 3 or 4 runs. But at the very least, you score 2. So Stott grounds out to the shortstop. Arise scores, but Bohm gets thrown out of third. Here's the call.
3: Out to shortstop.
4: No.
3: Bohm's going to be caught. This base running has just been awful. The Phillies will score a run. It's an RBI for Stott. It's a 1-1 game.
0: Yeah, so then Stott's now on first, nobody else on, and then Marsh grounds into a double play, and the inning's over. So it goes from second and third. Here we go. Let's break the game open. Let's take the lead.
1: Yep.
0: To inning over, and you score 1 run.
1: Yeah, and look, to Jason Stark's point, I get what he's saying. Look, I mean, there's teams that actually have worse certain statistics, but it's not just the base running, right? Like, this team does not field exceptionally well on a given night. It's the fundamentals. If I said base running, sure, you can give me a stat where they're not dead last. But if I said, hey, I test fundamentals, where do the Phillies rank among other teams in Major League Baseball? They'd be toward the bottom. They would be. And up until the Arise addition, the approach to the plate was horrible, too. You talk about five-tool players. They were like five tools of bad at a lot of areas, but they finally started figuring out the approach to the plate. But fielding's still an issue sometimes, and base running clearly is an issue for them.
0: All right, three hits in total for the Phillies on the day, but no offense after that fifth inning. So you tied at one, top of the nine. You bring the closer into a tie game, which never seems to work out with Duran. Cam Smith, who had homered in the first two games and hit monster home runs,
1: yep.
0: One out, comes to the plate.
4: Weird bat against Duran. This ball drilled deep to left center field. All the way back and gone. The trifecta for Cam Smith. Home run Tuesday. Home run Wednesday. Go ahead home run Thursday in the ninth.
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1: The Candyman delivers.
0: See, I hate him today. Yesterday I liked him, now I hate him. That's Jeff Blum, former major leaguer on the analysis with Todd Callis.
1: I think Jeff Blum's gotten more mentions on 97.5 The Fanatic than in Houston.
6: I haven't heard that name in sports talk radio.
1: By the way,
0: he does center cut.
1: Oh, your center cut. Duran, in his career, to your point you said earlier, 2.65 ERA in non-save situations, a flat 2 in save situations.
0: Duran's having one of the all-time great years as a closer, especially in recent memory for the Phillies. But you look at his record, he's lost 6 games. And they're in situations like this. He has an ERA at 1.8, I think.
1: Yeah, 1.82, whip of just over 1, and it's just these non-save situations.
0: Non-save situations where he comes in the 10th inning of an extra inning game and he loses.
1: Yeah.
0: And he doesn't even give up an earned run because that first run isn't an earned run, but you lose.
1: Right.
0: Because of it. So, yeah, I know. Believe me, I would love to not bring him in non-save situations, but you need to.
1: No, you have to. And by the way, like, I would still do it. Like, I would still be like, all right, he's the best arm. I need to hold this game for another inning.
0: All right, Phillies lose 2-1. It's a losing 2-3. Braves win yesterday. They're 4 back. Series starts tonight in Atlanta. We'll talk to John Kincaid at 9 o'clock live from Atlanta. Nola Sale tonight. What could possibly go wrong, Andrew Zelchunas?
1: Hey, Nola's been a
6: 7 shutout innings from Nola tonight.
1: He's been incredible. We talked about earlier this week. He deserves some more love because of how he's been pitching. The fact that they are just 4 games back at the Braves right now is a lot in part because of what Aaron Nola's been able to do. What could go wrong? He could get crushed, and Chris Sale could pitch a complete game shutout. That's what could go wrong. I don't see that happening, though.
0: So looking up the line right now, I feel good about tonight's game. Chris Sale's a good pitcher. Aaron Nola's been pitching really well. That's a park designed actually for Aaron Nola.
1: Oh, yeah.
0: Because he gives up a lot of home runs to the gaps. That's a tough place to hit home runs unless you're pulling them. It's a big park. So, let's go. Here's my view on the – you can bring that down, Austin. Here's my view on the – and we'll talk about this with Ricky at 7:30 as well. Here's my view on the series. I don't know if you're going to win the division or not. I don't care. Go down there and fight them.
1: Yeah.
0: They came up here for 4. That was a heavyweight match, 2-2. Go down there and fight them. Win 2 or 3. Even if you don't win the division, you let them know you can win. Now I'm worried about Painter on Friday because he didn't look good in his last start. So that's the, like, all right, like, Painter wasn't great. Stuff was over in the middle of the plate. Lizardo's going Saturday. Feel good about that.
1: Yeah, of course you feel good about Lizardo. I mean, yeah, you need to see a good outing out of Painter, especially because we've been talking about it more and more recently. You might need him out of the pen, or you will need him out of the pen. Like, that's a lock. You need him out of the bullpen for the Phillies come postseason.
0: All right, coming up, we have the recap. Yesterday, Jonathan Greenard of the Eagles spoke, and they're asking him, are you playing? And he was giving interesting answers. We'll play that. Vic Fangio spoke on it. And also, last night, the Rams lose. The Rams get dismantled was one of the words I saw described. And Sean McVay had the answer for it after the game about the traveling.
1: And there's a crazy story about the traveling. It's something the Rams have been doing for the last 2 years to get ready for this game. And I have such a funny question to ask about.
0: All right, that's coming up next. It's Mark Cicelcunas, 97.5. 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
12: Let's make some noise. Come on.
0: All right, we're back. It is Marks and Sal Chunas. Thursday Night Football in Australia. We'll get to right now, actually. as remember, the Rams flew in on Wednesday. At like 24 hours before the game, this is a business trip. We're not even going to know. We're going to fly in. We don't need to get acclimated to the time. We're going to play the game. We're going to go home. Right? And you told a story, which actually, tell the story now.
1: All right, so 7:45 yesterday morning. So we're coming up on 24 hours from when this tweet went out. Peter Schrager, he says it's 9:45 currently in Melbourne. They slept on the flight over and will sleep now in the hotel for one night, and they'll wake up and play football in 12 hours, right? Like, that's crazy. Like, you're waking up. It's like my Sunday league baseball. I wake up, I'm hungover, I'm going to the freaking baseball game, and I'm going home and taking care of my kid. But he continues. He says, this isn't some trial and error approach. They've sent the Rams 15 staffers over the last 2 years and have tracked their bodies and sleep rhythms. This was deemed the approach. There's no turning back now. So this was like the Rams made an effort to do all kinds of stuff. I'm sure they sent people a week out. I'm sure they sent people 2 days before. I'm sure they sent people the day of. They did all kinds of stuff. They've endless amounts of money. The NFL prints money. The Rams print money. But my question for Peter Schrager to expand on, I hope he could speak to some people about it, because I'm not connected with the Rams. Did those 15 staffers fly out and then just like hang out at the lobby bar? Or did they run sprints? Did they go to the gym and
0: did
1: exercise?
0: They play in a professional football game? Like, how do you know what matters and what doesn't?
1: Right, like, I was telling you guys during the break, I've been to Lithuania three times now. The first time I went, I took an overnight flight. I couldn't sleep on the plane. You would have think I would have crashed the second I got to the hotel. No, I was like, oh, cool. I'm in my country. I'm going to go walk around and go to bars, drink, boom, boom, boom. And then I crashed. I didn't play in a game. I didn't do anything competitive. Like, I just went to a bar and hung out. Myles Garrett, after the game, was asked, like, hey, was your body 100% going to this game? He was like, no. Straight up, just flat out said no.
11: He didn't even play, like, a lot of snaps. They were, like, managing his snaps yesterday.
1: He didn't get a hurry all game. He has not done that since 2018. It's been 8 years.
11: Washed.
1: So you mean to tell me these staffers went out there and did anything athletic, or did they just go hang out and see what their sleep rhythms were?
0: So you said 15?
1: 15 staffers over the span of 2 years.
0: How about this? Like, stop.
1: Yeah.
0: Just go play the game, whether you go out 24 hours before or not. So they spent 2 years on this project of if and when we get sent to Australia, what's the right move to make? Go out 24 hours before or go out a week before? That's not just one guy doing it. A staff of 15 doing this multiple times, and then you lose 27-7.
1: I would have signed up for it, by the way.
0: Oh, yeah.
1: Yeah, I'll do it. How many times do you want me to do it?
11: I was more concerned. 15 people have to go out? Like, maybe two or three at tops, but 15?
1: 15.
0: This is literally one of the biggest cases of overthinking something.
1: Yeah.
0: Like, you're a two-year project, and then you get smashed with what you do. So,
1: by the way, the Rams would be that organization to overthink it. Like Sean McVay,
0: we got to send out a bunch of guys. Here's McVay after the game, tail between the legs. Yeah, we'll do the actualities next day. The tail between the legs, they get blown out. They don't score a touchdown, and they'll score a point in the second half. Here's Sean McVay.
12: Sometimes sports can humble you, and today was one of those days. I make no excuses, and you know, whether you want to say it's about travel, whatever, we just weren't good enough in that window. I didn't coach good enough, and we'll look at it, and we'll move forward, and that's where we're at right now. But it was a great atmosphere. Give credit to the 49ers. They deserve it, and we're 0-1, and we'll move forward.
0: Yeah, there you go.
1: Now, we just made the wrong decision.
0: It was that tone the entire press conference. Yeah. It was just that tone. They would ask a question, that tone. That tone.
1: Because he realized they screwed up.
0: He's so pissed.
11: Yeah, he's so annoyed.
1: Why did we do this?
0: Also because it's the 49ers.
1: Yeah.
0: Right? It's a division team.
1: That's a huge loss.
11: Big game.
0: I mean, I would say this. I don't think it mattered. Because the
1: season defining.
0: But you know what the Rams were doing? Everybody, they were the toast of the NFL. Oh, Myles Garrett, Super Bowl favorite. They're winning the Super Bowl. Give it to the Rams already. And you know what happens? The Niners kicked their ass. The Niners are a good team.
1: Yeah.
0: The Rams came in thinking they were the Rams Super Bowl champions.
1: Dream team.
0: And they came in the day before a game, which probably wasn't smart. Meanwhile, the 49ers were chilling, very comfortable. And they went in there and they just beat the hell out of them. They really did. It was not a competitive game.
1: Yeah, they were drinking Foster's all week. like chilling, doing their thing, man. They're talking about how good the coffee was out there.
0: You know, so a lot of times we think that everybody knows stuff that goes on, in particular players.
1: Yeah.
0: So you would think that a veteran like Mike Evans would already know, oh, the Rams, they came in the day before. Maybe that's even bulletin board material they were using. They think they can come in and it's a business trip. Mike Evans, after the game, literally didn't have any clue of this was happening.
1: Yeah, he had no idea.
0: Here's the back and forth with Mike Evans in the press.
13: When did they get out here? When did they get out here? Seriously. Oh, dang. I mean, you got to get your body time to adjust. I mean, obviously, whenever the game's scheduled, you got to be ready to play. But maybe a few days earlier would have been ideal. But no matter what, we don't care if they came a week or 2 weeks earlier. No, we had it on our mind to come out here and execute, and we did that.
0: Yeah, he went, oh, dang.
1: Yeah. it's amazing. Again, creatures of habit, these athletes, right? Like, they're always on such a schedule. It's why when a lot of players retire, we always wonder, oh, they're just going to go live in their mansions and party all over the place. No, a lot of players go back and coach or do something because they're just so used to the routines. Ja'Marr Chase yesterday had a press conference for the Bengals. He didn't know that their game was at 1 o'clock this weekend. Had no idea. A reporter asked him about, like, how do you feel you're playing at 1 o'clock? He goes, oh, we're playing at 1? It's too early.
0: That's how, like, and that's...
1: Oblivious.
0: There are people that don't go on social media and don't read the stuff.
1: Right.
0: Because if they did, they would see it. And if you stay off of that, you were so locked in and focused. That's what's up.
1: That's why Manti Te'o didn't know that his girlfriend didn't exist.
0: Oh, well.
1: He was so locked in on football.
0: Hold on,
1: man.
0: Are we gonna? Because Austin, you weren't in sports radio then. That was a great time to be in sports radio. Manti Te'o, and I had to take the Manti Te'o side because I did take the side. He grew up on a rock. He's an island guy.
1: Yeah,
0: and like all this, he thinks some beautiful woman was texting him or talking to him or whatever. I don't even remember what it was. And they're like, "There's no way." And I'm like, "Oh, there's a way."
1: No, he just cared about football. That's it.
0: But he also had very religious,
1: yeah,
0: very religious family. They lived in, not in the expensive part of Oahu. They lived in the more native part of Oahu.
11: So what was the other side? So you took the side of Manti
0: Te'o.
11: What
0: was the other side? He knew it was a man, or he knew. There's no way he didn't know. It'd be impossible not to know you were getting catfished. And it's like, yeah, like for me and you, maybe you wouldn't get catfished by.
1: But people get catfished. There's the dude. I'm stuck in prison here in Guadalajara. I need you to send over $10,000, and then people do it.
0: But that's a scam. Catfishing is what happened with Manti Te'o, or what happens with Herb. Herb almost got catfished by somebody in Seattle. Sleepless in Seattle.
1: That's awesome. Feel for the guy, man. That's awesome.
11: Of course, it's Herb.
0: I had to tell him on the air, Herb, no.
1: That's not real.
0: This is not good. All right, so we'll go over more of the game because a loss for the Rams, you talk about a way to start the NFL season. The Patriots go down in flames. A.J. Brown's injured.
1: By the way, both games sucked.
0: Terrible.
1: I was so fired up, ready to go, and now I'm like,
0: it was a bad first half, and then the Rams did nothing in the second half. And it was, two of them were fourth quarter touchdown. Yeah. So it wasn't a lot going on in the third quarter.
1: No, there was really nothing.
0: Yeah, it was a boring game. They scored late touchdowns.
1: You know what that game was? A game in Melbourne, Australia. This is the thing with the NFL, man. I love the product. I love the league. I love everything about it. We ignore so many things when it comes to football because we just love the sport so much. We want to talk about overthinking things. Like, why do you got to play in Melbourne, Australia? With all due respect to the great Aussies out there, we have a caller that calls from Australia, and I love him. But like, you actually may have screwed up one of the two teams by doing this.
0: Yeah, there's 17 games in a season.
1: No, I know, but like, what are we doing here?
0: I love it, but you make a great point. It was in Australia.
1: That's why they sucked.
0: You got to keep that in mind. The dummy Rams spent 2 years trying to investigate how to send the team over, and they lost 27-7.
1: You're not doing a 2-year study on your travel to San Francisco. You're doing a 2-year study on traveling to Melbourne, Australia, because Roger Goodell wants to fill his pockets even more.
0: I'll tell you this. Howie Roseman and Nick Sirianni aren't falling for that.
1: No.
0: All that jive.
11: Oh, no. No, no, no, no, no.
0: Mm-mm. That's the Rams. That's Les Snead and McVay thinking they're smarter than everybody else.
1: Oh, yeah, man.
0: Howie just is smarter than everybody else.
1: He is. No, he's actually really, really smart, and it's a good thing that he's ours.
0: All right, coming up, so we have more game stuff. We'll actually go over the game, what happened in the game, but also first, Boston didn't handle the opening of the season very well.
1: No, they did not.
0: I'm not talking about the players. I'm talking about the media and the fans.
1: Oh, it's back-to-back losses for him, man.
0: So I got some sound from sports radio after they not only lose, but they lose A.J. Brown. A.J. Brown is going to be out there saying at least 4 weeks. We talked about it yesterday when it's not broken, but it's a sprain. If it's a high ankle sprain, that's trouble.
1: Yeah, 4 weeks is what Rapoport said, but the 3 to 6 is that window. So we'll see. Is it more 3? Is it more 6? Because that's a big loss for them. Romeo Doubs isn't going to cut it.
0: Nope. All right, that's coming up next. Don't go anywhere. Mark Sincel tune us to talk about, oh, man, is this not the best time of season to get on the Bet Parks app, open up a cold one, right? 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
1: It is Mark Sincel Chunas here on 97.5 The Fanatic. You know, Johnny Marks is a radio veteran. Leaving the mic on during the break, I just noticed. You know, he did his live read, and then he just bounced. And now you just pulled up your fly.
0: I had to go to the bathroom. And I know it's a short break, and I did a live read. I really had to go to the bathroom.
1: I look over. There you are, pulling up your fly. You're leaving your mic on.
0: Well, you're a mess. So it wasn't the, you know, when your fly, I was like three quarters up, and when I went to sit down, I could feel the bulge of the jeans.
1: Yes.
0: And I'm like, oh, my fly's still kind of down.
1: We could have gotten that on video, actually. We may have. I don't know.
0: Go back and clip it.
24: I'm going to have to ask Sean.
1: I'll go watch right now.
0: All right. Well, thank you for bringing us back.
1: I got to check in the YouTube community this morning anyway.
0: I feel so much better after going to the bathroom.
1: Nah, as you should.
0: Yeah, and good morning to everybody out there watching on YouTube. If you're in the car right now, Andrew, and you're making that commute to work, and on Fridays a lot less people come in. If you're working in an office building, you know that. So just remember that when you're working from home, you can listen on the app. You can ask Alexa, say, Alexa, play 97.5 The Fanatic, or watch on YouTube. Join the YouTube chat.
1: Yeah, YouTube chat, always buzzing. Everybody's always happy every single morning. Sometimes they are, and sometimes they're not. Sometimes they're fighting with each other. Sometimes they're fighting with us.
0: There's a lot going on.
1: Yeah, and that's the beauty of it. If you are, like, you need something entertaining during the morning, it might not even be listening to us. It might just be reading the comments.
0: Yeah, you'd be free. Yeah, right. You might tune in just for that. There's a lot of people that tune in just because it is a community of people that listen to the station and are sports fans.
1: Oh, sometimes they're not even listening. Like, there have been times where I've asked the YouTube chat to respond to something, and somebody goes, oh, Andrew's talking to us.
0: Yep. And they have no idea. Which YouTube producer is notorious for going back and forth with the chat or being too involved in the chat, not paying attention? Anybody? Austin?
11: Probably me by default, because I don't think Dutz really, like, talks to the chat. So I'm in there. I tell the people good morning. And
1: you're
11: then,
1: not paying attention.
11: Oh, no, I'm paying attention. But, like, I say good morning to the chat. And then there's, you know, depending on what we are talking about as a show or whatever they are talking about, like, so I will chime in. Yeah, like,
0: yeah, Dutz ain't got time for
11: Yeah, Dutz don't care.
0: The YouTube
1: chat. Yeah, I mean, I've seen Connor with his Locked On Phillies profile go back and forth a little bit, not like in an angry way. Coach,
11: negative Coach, Nate.
1: Coach used to get after it with some of the people on there.
0: Eric Camille used to fight with people on. I'm sure he did
1: when it first started. Yeah.
0: All right. Well, listen, and so want to start with. We didn't talk about it during the break. So I went to the bathroom. So Boston Sports Talk. All right, the Boston media. I would say as somebody that samples a lot of media from around the country, easily Boston is the closest comp to Philly.
1: You love it. Yeah,
0: I do. They do great sports radio up there. Our sister station in Boston, the Sports Hub, is the top sports radio station in the country. It's not even close. And, like, they do calls like we do. They obsess like we do. They're negative like we are. Like, there's a lot of similarities. They do great sports radio. So when something happens in Boston sports, I always want to hear what's going on in the Sports Hub. So Felger and Maserati is their afternoon show. They can be very negative, but they're like, it's a really fast paced, it's a good afternoon show. Mornings is more of a morning show, but this was after the game. All right. So Patriots lose. His name is Mark Dondero. He's on the post game show with Joe Murray. And I don't know how long after the game ended. This is what he is.
2: He made high school plays all night
0: Frank
2: long.
0: May.
2: That's what happened. And he could not step up. And that throw to end the game was disgusting. That was incomprehensible and disgusting. To even put the ball with that much air under it in that situation, it was befuddling. That was just a joke. You cannot do that. He blew this game, and he was bad all night. I thought the only thing he produced all night was high school level plays. High school, science class, chemistry. It was awful. They tried...
0: And he was even more mad than he sounds.
1: Yeah. Oh, no. Like, I watched the video. I saw it yesterday. His face was getting red. He was fired up. That must have been right after the game, because that's the you turn the microphone on.
0: That's the first message.
1: Yeah, and the venom, the piss and vinegar is coming out right away. And then you finally calm down, then maybe get angry again later on in the show. That's kind of how it goes. That was immediately after the game. Has to have been. Look, their season ended with one of the worst interceptions that you could have thrown in that situation. We gave you the stat yesterday from Benjamin Solak that it's been since, what, 2021, where a quarterback threw an interception in that spot down less than a touchdown.
11: Yes,
1: less than
11: it's 30 Kyler.
1: Seconds. Yes, it's Kyler Murray did it. And, oh, by the way, it's crazy, right, John? Because we're living a very similar life. We just were fortunate that the Eagles won. When the Eagles won in 2024, the 2025 season, a lot of people wanted to ignore the talking points, but the talking points were real. Like, all right, is Jalen Hurts really this quarterback that's going to be able to carry a team to victories? He carried them in the NFC title game and in the Super Bowl, but weeks 1 through 18, it was the Saquon Barkley show.
0: Right.
1: They have legitimate questions about their team, like the validity of it. Hey, we did play a really bad schedule. Hey, we did luck out with C.J. Stroud having one of the worst performances in playoff history.
0: No.
1: we did, work out not having to play Bo Nix, and then we lost in the Super Bowl, and it wasn't even competitive. And now week one is your chance. Think about it. I would imagine the talking points in New England on Friday were, this is the way to cancel the noise, shut them down, show them that you are the real football team, show them that you are the real AFC champions and that you belonged in the Super Bowl, and then you play like that. I would imagine people are freaking out in that area right now.
0: Well, you'd be correct, and they're freaking out over Drake May. So this is on Felger and Maserati. Let's go to the phones.
3: Hey, so number one, I think Drake May sucks, and unless he turns it around, we need a new quarterback. But number two...
4: I'm going to let you go. Are you guys doing that?
5: No.
4: No.
5: No, not yet.
4: Of course not.
0: Not yet.
5: Yeah. I mean, it could be on the table.
4: When?
5: End of the season.
4: They have to make a decision.
0: End of the season.
4: Yeah.
5: Yes.
4: Mike, they have to make a decision on whether you pay May at the end of the season or not.
0: We're not doing this. They're paying him.
5: Michael Felger. If
4: Jim Murray.
5: If

0: conversation.
1: Oh, we would be. Look, we're going to have it now.
0: I know,
1: like,
0: we
1: if Jalen Hurts plays like crap on Sunday, he's up for a contract extension at the end of the year.
0: Well, we were benching him a couple years into last year. Right. He was the Super Bowl MVP.
1: Yeah, that's unbelievable.
0: Best year in franchise history.
1: But thank God we got the title, right?
0: And it, they didn't.
1: And look, it makes the
2: softens the blow a lot.
1: No, but it also makes the Jalen Hurts conversation a little bit more ridiculous because he is a Super Bowl MVP. They did win, but you still can't ignore the future. You can't ignore how the Eagles operate. Carson Wentz, quarterback of the future. They said, we're not going to do that.
0: But by the way, instead of just being like, it was the first game he sucked, it's a little bit concerning. He sucked in the Super Bowl, and we were very fortunate to have the playoff path, as you mentioned.
1: Yeah.
0: That's kind of what I'd be feeling right now. They've already fast-forwarded to, well, if he keeps playing like this the entire year, I'm not paying him. So they're already not paying him. That's already become something they're talking about after one.
1: No, it was a very emotional day for them, because if you were to take a deep breath and take the step back as a Patriots, as a non-Patriots fan, I can do this for them. A.J. Brown got hurt in the third quarter. Romeo Doubs dropped a really big pass. That's not on Drake May. Travion Henderson did not play, and Ramondre Stevenson sucks, averaging two yards per catch. I don't know why they're obsessed with that guy so much. He is trash, dude.
3: He's, got me 15 fantasy points.
1: Well, yeah, because he got dump offs, and it's a PPR league, so that's probably why you got your points.
0: Damn right. They want two backs to gobble up carries and things.
1: Yeah,
0: like
1: and Henderson was out week one, correct. So they rely on Ramondre Stevenson, who averages 2 yards per carry.
0: And he's a fumbler.
1: Romeo Doubs had a bad day, so like. In time, they could probably take a deep breath, but I do love the immediate reaction of the Super Bowl sucked, week one sucked, same team twice, the Seattle Seahawks, they beat us both times against Sam frickin' Darnold. And by the way, not Sam Darnold.
2: Drew Lock,
1: because Sam Darnold got hurt.
0: Patriots schedule, and so AJ's out for, it could be 6 weeks.
1: Could be, yeah. 3 to 6, they said.
0: 3 to 6 is what I saw. High ankle sprain, so it's not broken, but that doesn't necessarily mean anything with these high ankle sprains. It's almost, I've heard people say they'd rather have the ankle break because they can just fix it.
3: I had a severe one when I was in fifth grade playing football, and the doctor literally told me when I was on the MRI table, yeah, it would have been better if you just broke it, Austin. I was like, okay, that's I'll try next time, doc.
1: Yeah, next time I'll do
0: it. Was that the Patriots team doctor that told you that, or was that some jabroni in New Jersey?
1: That was the team doctor.
3: It was a jabroni in Jersey.
1: It was the team doctor that canceled the Max Crosby trade. That's what it was. Yeah.
0: So that's what's going on right now up in Boston.
1: Yeah.
0: And so you know the schedule coming up real fast, and we'll move on to the Eagles and Jonathan Greenard.
1: Guessing it doesn't get easier.
0: Steelers at home. What do you think the line is on that? I got to check it.
3: 4.5.
1: New England will be favorites. Yeah, 4.5 sounds good.
0: I don't have to check it. I don't know. Maybe they don't even have it out yet. Jags, Patriots. So at the Jags and then at the Bills.
1: That's tough.
0: So home. So they're 1-3. And I'm already telling you, it's already... You're going to learn a lot about Drake May, because last year when everything was going right, he was amazing. Now he's in Boston, which is a very negative sports town. And that media up there, believe me, it's a Philadelphia-style media with how they handle their teams. And that is not an easy place to play. And Belichick shut it down for so long to where he just wouldn't allow anything to happen. So now Vrabel's going to try to do the same thing. I don't know if Drake May can handle the scrutiny that comes with being an NFL quarterback in Boston.
1: By the way, Mike Vrabel has no right to try to just shut it down. He's got his own issues, man. By the way, like, that's a storyline too. Remember, I saw somebody put out a tweet about how it was a must-win game for the Patriots, and I laughed at it, but then they like expanded on saying if they win, all this Russina stuff kind of shuts
0: up. Dies down, yeah.
1: If they lose and they look bad, it's gonna be the was the coach focused throughout training camp? He wasn't at day three of the draft.
0: But she's also, and now...
1: Trying to make it back.
0: Well, she's going to... It's been put out there that she's pondering what she's going to do, and she's going to talk about it, and she's already turned down the bunch of interviews, and she wants to tell her side of the story. Oh, I can't wait to hear her side of the story.
1: I'm locked in.
0: Because it's coming from a total lunatic. So whatever her side of the story is, it's going to sound like it's coming from a lunatic.
1: I'm in.
0: I'm in as well. But that's not good for Vrabel or New England.
1: Well, no. And look, Mike Vrabel might be able to look. These athletes are lunatics, and he's a former player, right? He might be able to walk into the facility and forget about everything that's going on in the outside world, including his own personal life. He might be able to, but that doesn't mean that the talking points don't exist. And the talking point will be if they lose again this upcoming. Let's say they lose to the Steelers, it's going to be. Well, was Mike Vrabel prepared this season? Because he had a lot of stuff going on. And it's fair. Those are fair questions.
0: There may be 28 cities in the NFL, 28 NFL cities, that

0: you could go to the Super Bowl and struggle in your first game and nobody would say anything. It's like, oh, it's a tough game. Seattle's a really tough place to play. You know, you'd preseason, they would make excuses. It wouldn't be a big
1: deal.
0: Right. Boston's one of the cities where it's like, hang on, you made it to the Super Bowl last year. You sucked in the Super Bowl. And you come out and you look like crap in week one. Like, you're supposed to win the Super Bowl this year. It's not okay to take a step back.
1: No.
0: So, we're going to see learn a lot about Drake.
1: They lost to Drew Lock. I mean, yeah, that's honestly, to me, that's the bigger story. Like, it's great and all that you could talk about Drake May not having a good day. They lost to Drew freaking Lock. The whole Patriots, I mean, the defense was still good. New England's defense is really freaking good, but they lost to Drew Lock. Like, that alone is a stain for them to start the season.
0: I know, and if you think about the game, there were penalties that went New England's way. There was, like, everything lined up. The ball was bouncing towards the Patriots.
1: Oh, yeah, Seattle had so many penalties. Oh, it was horrible.
0: Yeah, all right, so rid of the Eagles. Don't we feel like that Jonathan Grenard's not going to play anyway? With DeCecco on yesterday, he pretty much said the same. He'd be really surprised if he played. He's not playing, but I don't. Have they interviewed Bernard before? Grenard before yesterday?
2: Yeah, just his intro, right? Yeah. Intro presser.
0: So
2: back
0: he hasn't been asked about the injury
1: because he's been hurt, so he doesn't have to talk to the media.
0: Now he's there and he's being asked about the injury. So the not the question and answer, but the first one, he's talking about the injury and stuff.
3: I literally am out there every second trying to just show what I can do, and that's up for them. But I can feel good doing a couple reps and XYZ, and then you may feel a little something, but at the same time, just a matter of it's a marathon. So as much as I'm ready to get out there, I just got to listen to the body, listen to the training staff, and I'll know when it's time.
0: Well, I mean, he's obviously not playing, but he says that he feels good, but then he'll do something and he'll feel a little something.
1: That's good.
4: Yeah, I don't like that.
0: He's not playing week two.
4: No.
0: He's admitting that he still feels something when he's doing stuff.
4: I would honestly just probably put him on PUP.
0: And then he said, well, then you have to sit him out 6 weeks. But then he says that it's a marathon, not a sprint. And, you know, like, he felt a little something. He's going to miss a couple games.
1: Here's something that I'm interested by. And I know he practiced yesterday, technically, second practice for him. So he's probably gearing up for a week two or maybe the Monday night extra day week three. Your pec, that means you can't, like, bench or do a lot of exercises. And then you have to build that muscle back up. When does that happen?
0: Yeah, he's going to be going up against one of the biggest, strongest players on the field.
1: Yeah.
0: And he's going to be doing it where if you haven't been working out, I mean, I know this because I'm a specimen. If I don't work out for a couple weeks I'm injured, yeah, you're not as strong. And it doesn't take long to get the strength back
1: right
0: when you start doing it. But he just said that he still feels a little something. So he's not going full bore when he's playing or he's lifting. What is he even lifting weights?
1: Oh, that's what I don't know. Like,
0: not like he needs to be.
1: I don't think so. Probably not.
2: And that's the interesting thing. It's a different part of the body, but we've seen with BG and with Nolan Smith in regards to their tricep injuries that, okay, they worked their way back. And then next thing you know, they play a game or two and they're like, yeah, I feel something. And then they're out again for an extensive amount of time. And that was just a tricep.
1: And BG, he just sped back from his injury. He wanted to play in that Super Bowl.
2: Yeah, which that makes sense. Maybe, like, I'm more 40%. Leaning towards Nolan Smith, you know, trying to rehab and get back last year.
0: But see, Austin, here's the thing, right? I don't know when he's going to be back because I'm not the doctor. I don't know. To me, it seems like I agree with you. I think week three is when they're going to target it.
1: Yeah, Monday Night Football. By the way, you can win these first two games without him.
0: Yeah, this has disaster written all over it. This has never Bryce Huff. Did Bryce Huff have an early? And I'm not saying he's going to be Bryce Huff. He's better. He's a better player.
1: No, he just sucked.
0: He just sucked.
1: Yeah.
0: But wasn't there an early injury? There was something that you get the slow start, and then you don't get rolling, and then you're losing snaps because other guys are producing, and then you're going into year two being like, man, it was just a bad start to the season. He's going to be fine. Take a look at his numbers, man. He's not guaranteed to get 12 sacks. He has seasons where he is, like last year, where he has 3 sacks.
1: Yeah, no, he's been hurt a lot. Huff had 5 weeks he missed with an injury, but I'm trying to see which game. It was late in the season.
2: Okay, yeah, he had like a thumb injury that year.
0: So forget about Huff, but I guess the point is that you see it all the time. The player has a setback early, and then they never really get into the season. So I think it's a concern. And if you're having problems with your rusher, I don't think you have the money or the wherewithal to go out and get a Max Crosby.
1: No, it's why Nolan Smith needs to step up this year. I'm expecting big things out of Jalix Hunt. Just hearing, if you listen to any local beat reporter talk about Jalix Hunt, they're talking about him like he's
0: and Fangio.
1: Strahan. Yeah, and Vic Fangio. When it comes to Nolan Smith, the guy's a good player. He just needs to stay healthy. He plays so physical that he gets dinged up, leaves a game, might miss a week here or there.
0: he needs to be a wrecking ball getting to the quarterback until Grenard comes back. He has to be.
5: All right, more. Let's hear more about Grenard, because I don't know who the reporter is, but she cornered him. It's a good question and answer.
6: Are you playing this Sunday?
3: That's up for them. I'm literally just trying to work day by day. Like, I literally am out there every second trying to just show what I can do, and it's up for them, but I feel pretty solid.
6: Do you feel like you could play Sunday?
3: That's not for me to decide. I feel good, though. I will say, I'm in a good spot. Just to know that. I know that I'm working every day to continue to try to just get this thing stronger. So I know that.
1: It's a veteran answer right there.
0: It doesn't sound like you're in a good spot, bro. I'm just being honest. It's not my call.
1: That's a veteran answer.
0: But does he seem like that he wants to play, or does it seem like that he just wasn't answered? He doesn't want to answer the questions about it because he doesn't want to step in it and say the wrong thing. He knows if he's healthy enough to play. With his first answer, he's telling you he's not healthy enough to play. So it's going to be a couple of weeks, and hopefully in a couple of weeks he's healthy and we can not worry about it.
1: That'd be nice because they need him. I mean, part of the reason why we went into the season with zero concerns about the edge rushers, right? Because last year that was my number. I was more concerned about edge rusher over cornerback two all season long. And so I wanted them to trade for an edge rusher. They get Jalen Phillips. This year, the second they get Grenard, I'm like, all right, now you got a room, right? You have Grenard, you have Jalen Hunt, you have Nolan Smith, you have the guys in the interior that can get after the quarterback. It's why we were not saying, please, Brandon Graham, come back, right? Brandon Graham might need to come back now. He might have to come out of retirement a second time.
0: I mean, and he would do it. I'm sure he would do it, as would I. All right, coming up, Ricky Bo's coming up. Ricky Bo. Phillies lose. The game was over by 4 o'clock yesterday, so I'm over it. On to Atlanta. But they're in Atlanta. How does he feel about the series?
1: And how does he feel about base running?
0: Yeah, how does he feel about the little things? The little things cost the Phillies again yesterday.
1: Yeah.
0: And that's two or three games in the series where the little things could have cost you.
1: And it happened against the Braves, too.
0: And it happened against the Braves. Ricky Pitalico coming up next. It is Marcus Salchunas.
1: All right, this is Andrew Salchunas. New football season brings some big questions, like who makes the playoffs, who wins their division, who takes home the title. On Kalshi, America's number one prediction market platform, they let you trade those predictions in a live market. 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Buffalo goes up 1% to 9%. San Fran climbs from 5% to 8%. 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I'm Andrew Salchunas, and here are your top stories in Philadelphia. Phillies lose 2-1 yesterday. Zach Wheeler, dominant on the mound, 7 innings, 5 hits, struck out 9, only walked 2, but offense didn't come to life. The Phillies lose 2-1. Braves get a win yesterday, so the Fightin's now 4 back of Atlanta for first place in the NL East. They got a 3-game series with the Bravos this weekend. 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
0: All right, we're back. It is Marks and Sal. Tune us on a Friday. It's a football Friday. It's also a Phillies Braves Friday. But it doesn't feel the same because now they're 4 games back.
1: Yeah, we talked about the little things. You know, you go 2-2 against the Braves the first time around. You drop 2 of 3 against the Astros. You take one extra game in this series, or in any of the series, right? Like you go 3-4 against Atlanta, or you win the series against Houston. It feels a little bit different going into the series. It was a bummer. There was a lot of missed opportunities.
0: Sure was. And coming up at 8:30 is the Marks and Salchunas Wine of the Week. Ricky Pitalico did not make the list this week.
1: Neither did Bill,
0: and
1: right?
0: Bill didn't make the
1: which
0: list
1: which is
0: either.
1: A shock.
0: As Ricky Pitalico joins us live on Zoom. What's up, Ricky?
1: Hi, Ricky.
27: What's going on, guys?
0: The little things. Again yesterday, Alec Bohm, bad base running. I know Don after the game tried to give him excuses or made excuses for him. But well, Andrew was talking about this yesterday, and he's right. In large part, you lost that series to the Dodgers because you didn't do the little things. You didn't get the breaks. Things didn't work out for you. And they've been doing the same thing recently, and they did it twice in this Astros series. You're going to lose to the better teams if you're making mistakes like the Phillies continue to make.
27: Yeah, fundamentals will catch up to you. I mean, I think a lot of us on our station have been saying this since the beginning of the year. You keep messing up when you're playing better teams, it will come back to haunt you. This is at least twice, if not 3 times in this homestand, that the Phillies have screwed up something fundamentally, and it cost them games. And if you think they're going to go into the playoffs and they can play like this and win games, I'm going to tell you right now, it will get you. It will bite you in the ass. And this is one of those things where the base running is atrocious. I mean, we had Jason Stark on the other day, and he was talking about, like, other teams have made more mistakes. But the mistakes that the Phillies are making keep coming up, and they're the same ones over and over again. Do these guys not pay attention to what's going on in the field? I mean, seriously.
0: Well, how do you fix it? How do you fix it?
27: A lot of these things you learn in Little League.
0: Yeah. We had Bo on the other day, and as a manager, what do? Is it individual conversations? How do you fix it? Ricky, there's like 15
1: keeps,
0: games
1: it keeps happening.
0: Left.
1: Yeah.
0: What are we doing? Like, is Bohm trying to do too much, or is he just, because like Marsh the other night, it was a bad play. He's trying to do too much. Bohm's just a concrete head. How is he doing? Where does he think he's going on that?
27: Well, number one, if you're gonna go.
0: Right.
27: Because stopping, staring, jogging to third base isn't gonna get you there. Number one, at least give yourself a chance and go full speed, because that's one thing I saw in that play. Look, it's a ball hit right at him. He should have just gone back to the bag. It would have been very simple. And it would have made for a harder throw over to first base for the shortstop, if you think about it. You got a 6'6" guy kind of walking in front of you. That's not going to help your throw over to first base. But, I mean, you have to – your decisions have to be made before the play is made. That's something this team doesn't do. You know, you've heard, I'm sure you've all heard this. I'm sure you've all done it when you played sports. What am I going to do if the ball's hit in front of me? What am I going to do if it's hit right at me? Where am I going to go? Which direction am I moving? And I mean, just indecision has killed this team whatsoever. I mean, a lot. And yeah, I mean, the Brandon Marsh thing, at least he's thinking, I want to score on that play. You know what I mean? But, and that's a line drive, tough play. This Alec Bohm thing, I mean, it's a play that constantly happens. It's a play that the Phillies have been caught in about 10 times this year. It can't continue to happen. Well, it just can't.
0: But you're why? But why does
27: it? You're going to be crying all the way home.
0: But why does it? Because it does continue. It happened last year. It happened the year before that, and it's happening this year. Like, I know there's a lot of people that go, "Oh, the manager needs to go into the clubhouse and throw the water cooler and get angry." But is it talked about? Like, do they realize that they're doing these things, Ricky?
27: I'm going to say no. I'm going to say it's a different generation. I'm going to say that these guys don't necessarily go over these things when they're coming up through the minor leagues. I think they have their heads so far up a computer's tunnel that it's absolutely a joke. And I'm not talking about the players. I'm talking about the whole analytics department and the way it kind of funnels its way down to the players. I don't think they care about fundamentals. Do you think they care about defense? I'm going to tell you right now, I played with a bunch of really great defensive infielders. And those people will try to fight me and say these infielders today are so much better than ever. No, they're not. No, they're not. I mean, bottom line is I had Scott Rolen, Jimmy Rollins, Rico Bronya all on the same infield. Those are three vacuum cleaners on your infield.
0: Yeah.
27: But they'll tell me that, you know, well, Trey Turner, he's just had a couple bad plays. Yeah, okay.
0: Okay. Well, no, it's because they want the home runs, right? Like Eulenio Suarez, right? Like he's not a good fielding third baseman, but it's like, all right, we need him there because we want his 40 home runs in the lineup, and that's what they'll value more is, do they hit home runs? Okay, where can we play them?
27: Right, that's exactly what's happening in Major League Baseball now, is that the whole fundamentals thing has been kind of thrown out the window, and it really doesn't get pointed out until it's playoff time. So a lot of teams, come on, let me put it this way. In Philadelphia, we watch everything very closely, very seriously. We pinpoint things. We're not dumb. Other cities, they're dumb. Like they'll just mull over a lot of stuff that has happened. But, I mean, you know, here everything's under a microscope. It's a lot different. And I think the fan base isn't dumb here. And I think the fan base recognizes what is good, what is bad, and what should be fixed. But you can no longer blame the manager. This is the second manager that's been in here this year with the fundamentals. It's not the manager's fault. So you got to look elsewhere.
0: Yep. Talking to Ricky Bowe, coming up at 2 o'clock today, Unfiltered with Bill and Ricky Bowe. Nick Earnshaw named the producer of the show yesterday. Congratulations to Nick.
27: I'm psyched for Nick.
0: He's the man. I worked with him. I worked with him at WIP briefly. He left because he was running the college radio station at Rowan.
3: Something like that, yeah.
6: Or Camden County.
0: Camden County College. So then, like, given the opportunity, been working a little bit here, he becomes the producer for the show, very excited.
3: He needs to hold Ricky Bowe accountable.
0: He does. Someone needs to.
27: Somebody needs to hold Bill accountable. He's a pain in the ass.
0: But doesn't it feel like the tables have kind of turned on Bill? He had the whole incident where you called him a front-running fraud, and it got Instagrammed out. He was really mad about it. I don't know.
1: Yeah, how's he been since then?
27: I don't understand. Any of us have something thrown out there like that, I think we laugh at it. I don't know why Bill got so pissed off at that. I mean, it's
7: emotional intelligence.
27: Sometimes the truth hurts.
0: Well, so Ricky, now the Phillies go to Atlanta, and it does take some of the luster off of it. You're down five. They were down two games heading in this weekend. Right now, we'd be frothing at the mouth, like, Braves and everything. So now you're down four. What does it feel like what team we're going to see this weekend? Chris Sale's a tough matchup tonight, but Aaron Nola's been great. A little bit worried about Painter on Sunday after he was leaving so many pitches over the middle of the plate. Lizardo's obviously very good. But what team do you expect to see this weekend in Atlanta?
27: You know what? It's kind of weird because both teams went into the next series and lost 2 out of 3. Granted, the Braves are playing the Rays, and the Rays are a pretty good team. But, I mean, both teams kind of limping into a series that they both need. I don't see a sweep by any stretch of the imagination by either team. So I just think the Phillies, just be happy getting in and out of there right now. If you go in there and somehow sweep the Braves, okay.
0: Awesome.
27: Things change. I don't know. Chris Sale has been tough on this team for a long period of time. I have a hard time seeing them win that game one, but I could still see them taking 2 out of 3 down in Atlanta, but it's still an uphill climb.
0: Hey, Ricky, while we have you, and we appreciate the time as always, 25-year anniversary of 9/11, Johnny and I talked about it a little bit this morning. Curious, you know, what it was like for you that day, and we're going to play the audio later on the show. Harry Callis, when he first brought back baseball, Phillies baseball, Veterans Stadium, you were with the Phillies, you were there that day. So what was your experience on the day of when baseball had to come to a freeze, and then what was your experience like the day when you guys returned?
27: Well, it was kind of wild. Like, we were in a hotel in Atlanta, believe it or not, and they're playing Atlanta tonight. We were in a hotel in Atlanta, and I remember the phone rang in the hotel, and it was my mother-in-law at the time saying, "Turn the TV on. Turn the TV on." And I'm like, "Oh no, what is going on?" And then, like, when it happened to me, I saw the second plane coming in. So it was like, "Uh-oh." And then alarms started going off in our hotel. We all had to go down to the lobby. It was absolute mayhem, is the only way I could put it. Nobody knew what was going on. We ended up going over to the ballpark to have like a practice. And everybody was concerned as to what was going on, where we were going. We're sitting here in Atlanta. We have no way to get home. And it was literally chaos. I mean, there's a lot more to it, but it was scary. It was chaos. I had friends that work up there, so I was worried if they were there that day or yep. they were in Connecticut that day. So, yeah, it was just a lot of mayhem, and it didn't end for a week, like right. the mayhem. So it was just, you know, it was just a lot of guessing, and you know, the way what we ended up doing was just wild, because we ended up getting on a bus and going to Cincinnati. Because Boa thought we were playing the next series. No, we definitely weren't playing the next series. But we couldn't take a bus towards Cincinnati and then cut it back up to Philadelphia. And we found out about 3 hours into that trip. But it was surreal is what it was.
0: Mm. Ricky Bo coming up at 2:00. Thank you, Ricky Bo. Appreciate it, buddy.
27: You guys got it.
0: All right, there he is. Ricky Bo. Yeah, I didn't think about it until he brought it up. Yeah, they shut down. There was no air traffic.
3: Yeah.
0: So you couldn't, wherever you were stuck. I don't remember how long it was that they shut down flying, but it was a while.
3: My father-in-law was away for business. And, you know, he wasn't my father-in-law at the time, clearly, but my father-in-law was away for business. He had to stay wherever he was for like an extra week.
0: Yeah, we'll talk about it. Amy Fadul, it's a Fadul Friday. She's in from 8 to 10, and we'll talk about our memories. When we think of memories, it's like, you think of a couple things. Where were you?
3: Yeah.
0: And then sports, right? Like, obviously, a lot of the things on the news or whatever. And the first plane hit the tower 8:46 a.m. and then again at 9:03. So I think we all remember where we were when that second one hit, if you're old enough to remember.
3: Yeah.
0: Or you're at school, you had no idea what was going on. But
3: until I got home, yeah.
0: Crazy to look back. All right, coming up next, it's the hit list with Andrew Salchunas. Coming up, a wild story on Aaron Rodgers. Wild story. And more. That's coming up next. Hit List with Andrew. Don't go anywhere. All right. Talk about, there's so much going on right now. You think about it in sports, and there's no better place to be than on the Bet Parks online casino and sportsbook app. And they have something going on. They just want to give you money. All right. So right now, with Pro Football Week 1 being here, Bet Parks is offering this, a big birds bet. 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
0: All right, we're back. It is Marks Salchunas. It's the Fadool Friday. Amy joins us at 8 o'clock, 8 to 10. Oh, wait, she joins us right now.
3: I made her.
13: I was asked to come in a smidge early. I was sitting outside.
0: All right, well, let's, within the hit list, there's something from Kentucky.
3: That's why.
0: Kentucky, let's do the hit list.

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1: All right, Amy, you're going to have to wait for the Kentucky story because you obviously have to lead the hit list with Aaron Rodgers because...
2: Yeah, absolutely do.
1: Why else would we have the hit list if it's not for Aaron Rodgers on podcasts? All I could say is at this point, if you have a podcast, you should try to get Aaron Rodgers on.
2: It's going to be gold.
1: It's going to go viral. Yeah. And it might be politics, it might be COVID related, or in this case, it was relationship related. He was on with Casey, the defensive tackle.
3: Cam Hayward,
1: defensive tackle, longtime defensive tackle of the Pittsburgh Steelers. If you remember, Cam Hayward actually said on his podcast like a while ago, like, yeah, no, me and Aaron haven't talked yet. When Aaron Rodgers was a teammate of the Steelers, and then they finally connected, they finally started talking about things. And so yesterday it goes viral because we never really heard why he and his former fiance, Shailene Woodley, split up. They were engaged.
2: I mean, probably number one is that they didn't know each other.
1: Yeah, because they were dating for like 5 minutes. And Aaron Rodgers clearly didn't know her very well because he told this story.
4: You know, then I dated Shailene and I propose. And she says yes. Now, she maybe felt like she was forced to make a decision. She could have said no. But not a couple of days after that, she tells me, you know, before we get married, I got to go f*** this guy.
1: Wow.
4: And I'm like, because her story is that I ruined her life and gave her a crazy depression because I left her. But the actuality is she told me that. And then she took off the ring by March. So I proposed in December, took off the ring by March. And we had a couple times where we tried to, you know, get reunited, and nothing ever happened. And there wasn't even a relationship in 22 to break off.
1: So my question, because
3: I can't believe it didn't work out.
1: But if you listen closely.
3: What a shame.
1: She took off the ring in March. They got engaged in December.
2: Who knows when she asked?
1: Did it happen?
2: Question. Who knows?
1: Right. I need to know.
2: No, you don't.
3: Right after the engagement is what he said was when she asked the question. She was like a couple days later.
2: Hey. So in December at some point.
1: And that means the ring didn't come off till March. So in that 3 month span, did it happen?
5: Did she cheat, you mean? Or did...
2: Did he agree to it? It was told.
3: Yeah, it wouldn't really be cheating. I mean, he may not agree. He might have said no, which I'm sure he did.
1: I'm imagining
3: I don't know, man. Like, of all the things that you could have somebody ask you after she says, yes, honey, I'll marry you. It's like, hey, can I go screw this guy?
2: Just so you know, I got to do one quick thing first.
5: I got one more errand to run.
2: Yeah, one more errand.
1: You're like, a girl's trip? And it's like, no. There's this guy.
2: Or something.
3: It sounds like an Adam Sandler Netflix movie.
2: I'm telling you. I remember when the people did those interviews during COVID. He was hosting Jeopardy.
1: Yeah.
2: And she was kind of like saying, oh, and now from, and she paused. She had no idea where he was from. And he just looked at her and goes, California. She goes, oh, California?
1: Right.
2: And I thought, you guys are engaged and you don't know where he's
1: Match
2: from?
1: Match made in heaven.
2: How do you not know that man's from California?
1: Match made.
2: Wow.
5: 90-day fiance. Huh?
3: It's pretty bold. I didn't know that she was.
2: 92nd fiance.
3: So I guess she's been telling everybody.
2: She had, it was like right, maybe about a year after she was like, I went into this huge depression. You know, he really did a number on me. And he's like, what?
3: So now he decides on the Cam Hayward podcast that he's going to air her dirty laundry.
1: The best part, if you guys didn't.
2: I would have loved to have seen Cam Hayward's face.
1: I know you did. If you watch the video.
2: Oh, I got to see it.
1: Cam Hayward's like.
2: He's like, because that is not him. This guy is a normal kind of everyday dude. His dad was Ironhead. Like, this guy has. Just a normal guy, but he's a big football guy.
3: Probably the most views on his podcast.
1: I would imagine so.
2: Also, I have an orange one. I can't have orange.
3: Yes, Austin.
6: The three of you guys and gal are married. Like, and Aaron Rodgers is currently married. So if I hear my spouse talking about past relationships in regards to that, like, I don't
2: know
6: how
2: you're getting
6: into
2: with this guy.
3: His girlfriend before the wife was Blue Sky, was her name or something like that.
6: Mm-hmm.
2: Sure.
6: Danica Patrick has been in there.
2: Very normal.
3: He went on the darkness retreat where he was in a hut in complete darkness for days. The year before that, he went to something where you force yourself to vomit and do yoga because it clears your body of toxins.
2: A cleanse. Yeah, he thought it was a cleanse.
1: I would do that Friday nights at Temple.
2: So like, so him telling this story while he's currently married is like the least of his.
3: It's so on brand.
2: Yeah, the boot and rally is actually just a normal thing on a.
1: Well,
2: on
1: speaking
2: a
1: of
2: night.
1: Speaking of boot and rallies.
2: Hey, listen.
1: All right, if Nick Sirianni gets fired after this season, I already know who my number one candidate is. All right, I already know that it's Kentucky Wildcats head coach Will Stein. It's why we asked Amy to come in a little bit earlier. When I saw you sitting out there, I was like, I need you here. He is the head coach of your Kentucky Wildcats, Amy.
2: Football.
1: The Cats have a big matchup with Alabama on Saturday, and he wants the fans to show up and be loud, but he doesn't care what you're saying or how drunk you are. He called in Kentucky Sports Radio with host Matt Jones. Shameless plug. I've worked with him at Media Spin Radio. Great guy. This was the back and forth and his plea to the fans.
7: Game is Saturday, and I thought it would be good if you had a message you wanted to give Big Blue Nation.
8: We got to be on our A game. We got to be there. We got to be there early. We got to be in the stands early. We got to be in there during pregame warmups. And then when the kickoff happens, it needs to be the loudest 65,000 group of people in the history of the world. I want him in there 45 to 30 minutes before, in his seat, standing up, screaming obscenities at our opponent, making them feel very unwanted in Kroger Field, and creating an environment of, you know, excellence for Kentucky football. I mean, that's what it's about. Sneak a flask in the game. Do whatever you got to do, right? Get your drinks ready. Sit in your chair, all right, and start cheering.
1: How much would we love Nick Sirianni's introductory press conference? Did not go well, right? Oh, it did not go well.
2: It was over Zoom, and it was...
1: If this guy was the head coach of the Eagles and said, hey, Eagles fans, I want you to be drunk every time we're at the link.
2: Of course, like the rest of all the Kentucky fans and the Eagles fans would have been like, okay, check.
1: Yeah, we got that. He's modern day buddy.
3: Except I don't know if Kentucky fans are notorious for sneaking flasks or drinking a lot. Eagles fans, you don't need to say get drunk for the game. You're all drunk for
2: the game. So really it's about, there's a lot of folks that tailgate and they generally think that they know what the outcome's going to be, especially if you're playing a team like Alabama. Right. So you're just going to stay outside in your tailgate. So his idea is to bring it in with you. You can buy alcohol in there, but maybe it's not as affordable as it is at your tailgate.
3: But also, the collegiate tailgate's a lot different of an atmosphere than...
2: It's a thing.
3: It's a great thing.
2: It's a thing. It's a whole village.
3: Yeah, really.
2: It's a village. People come, and that's their day. That's how they spend their day. Eagles games, you tailgate, and then you go into the game. You're not missing kickoff. College, it's like, especially if you're Kentucky football and you're playing Alabama, it's like, why
3: you're
2: would I... I've got my Chick-fil-A spread and, you know, catered and... Down there, they've got all kinds of stuff. You've got the hot browns, you've got bourbon. Yeah, you're going
1: to
2: sneak.
1: You don't need to go to the game.
2: First of all, you're going to show up by halftime, but you're going to bring your flask in regardless.
1: Well, they better show up because that's what coach wants. All right, last thing. We're going to be speaking with John Kincaid coming up at 9 o'clock. Maybe he knows Stacey Humphreys, who is a 53-year-old man that's currently on death row in Georgia. Maybe he knows him.
3: Probably I don't know.
1: Well, this guy, he's a bad dude. Double murder. He's on death row. He is going to be sentenced to his departure later on next week. But he gets his last meal. And so I want you guys to hear this man's last meal. Barbecue beef brisket, pork ribs, a bacon double cheeseburger, french fries, buffalo wings, meat lover's pan pizza, and for dessert, he has requested two flavors of ice cream, butter pecan, and peach, and two caffeine-free sodas.
3: Yeah, I feel like if you're on death row, you get one or two choices. You don't get to order every entree that you want. You say, like, nah, you can have an extra one. You're dying today.
2: Yeah,
1: but he's
3: getting it. You also killed
1: it.
3: Somebody, so you deserve it.
1: But he's getting all of it.
3: I know, that's what I'm saying. Like, you shouldn't be able to get unlimited options.
1: No, you should probably get, like...
3: You get two choices. You want steak, you get steak. You want to get a cheeseburger and something else, you get it. You want a side salad, dessert? Absolutely. You're not ordering five entrees.
9: There's a guy on TikTok that does the last day, like, meals, and he will go through people that are on death row that are either on it now or who've already, you know, been on it in past, and he has literally rated all their meals A through like D.
2: Oh,
1: so this is an A.
9: This would be an A. He like eats
2: all meals
9: of it.
2: Should be an F. All the meals are an F. Sorry,
1: should probably just get like lard.
2: You can't grade someone's death row meal. Oh, good job, sir. You chose wisely. Okay, you didn't, which is why you're here.
1: Right.
2: So no.
9: No, they got good food options, not good life options.
2: Do
3: they DoorDash it, or is there someone that has to actually go pick it up?
1: That's a great question.
2: I always think of that movie that was filmed here with,
1: Philadelphia.
2: No, where the guy's on death row and he gets the steak because that's where he wanted to use it. It's going to bother me.
3: I don't watch movies, so it's probably me, not you. All right, coming up.
2: Good one.
3: Next segment, wine of the week. Also, where was Amy? Today is the anniversary, 25th anniversary of September 11th. It's amazing that it's been 25 years. Where was Amy? Where was Andrew? Where was everybody? And our memories, both sports and not sports, from 9/11. That's coming up next. It is Mark Salchunas, 97.5.
1: And I'm Andrew Salchunas, and here are your top stories in Philadelphia. Phillies lose yesterday 2-1 to the Astros, so they drop 2-3 after splitting with the Braves. So now 4 games back of Atlanta, and they square off this weekend down in the ATL. We'll speak with John Kincaid about it coming up at 9 o'clock. 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
3: All right, so we haven't done by the way, Marks and Salchunas. Good morning, everybody. Football Friday, Phillies, Braves Friday, anniversary of 9/11. Amy Fadul Friday joins us in studio right now. I don't know if we've even mentioned our Twitter poll this morning.
1: Oh, no, we have not.
3: And it's stood up by Dr. Avedon Appel of Iron Mountain Men's Health. I don't even remember what it is at this point. Oh, it's about the Eagles game.
9: They play on Sunday, John.
1: Yeah, oh, yeah. Go
3: they
1: Birds.
3: Do.
1: They do. E-A-G-L. E-S!
3: No,
1: Eagles!
3: No, not right now. No. We it needs to be set up a prod. Is that something we do on the show? Do we do have to do it? We sing the song and we do the chant? I'm all down for that. Yeah. I'm pro-Eagle chant.
1: I love it when people call in just to do the chant.
2: Just to do the chant.
3: That's dynamite radio.
1: I miss those days, man.
3: Awesome. All right, so a couple things here. John Kincaid joins us at 9 o'clock on what's going on down in Atlanta with the Braves. Phillies lose 2-3. Last week, Amy, you came in and you were throwing sizzle. You were throwing heat. You're like, Lizardo.
2: Yeah.
3: Game one starter, 95.
1: Hot
3: boom,
1: take.
3: Inside corner.
2: You guys were like, yeah, there's no way.
1: Now it's the cold take.
2: No. Everybody's like, well, that seems like a good idea.
3: Then everybody agreed, and everybody wanted Lizardo to start. But yesterday, I came out, and I threw a changeup. And I said, you know what? Zach Wheeler's your game one starter. He's going to be the game one starter, and he should be. And I threw that change up on an 0-2. They were looking fastball way out in front of it. Strike three.
2: You rung them up.
3: And Wheeler yesterday showed you why he's going to start game one.
2: Yeah, he should. He was going to be the game one starter. But I'd still think about this.
3: All right, so because a lot of people said, no, it's going to be, because you're right.
2: It's going to be Wheeler.
3: Don Mattingly is going to go with the veteran.
2: He knows his guys. He's going to go with him. But, I mean, I wouldn't mind putting Lizardo second.
3: I agree with you.
1: So you're dropping opening day starter. The opener of the All-Star game to game three, if it even happens.
2: Well, we might not even need Sanchez.
3: I don't think.
1: No, they could lose. You look at it positively.
2: No. What was glass half full?
1: They could lose the first two games of the wild card. Could you imagine the fallout in this city that if this team lost both games of the wild card round and Christopher Sanchez didn't pitch?
2: Well, I would think if you got to that point that maybe you would see Sanchez. But, because you could see him.
3: I think it's going to be Wheeler, Sanchez, Lizardo. Don Mattingly's not a guy that, and by the way, it's not his decision. It's also the front office, but very much a, this is our rotation.
2: I mean,
3: Zach
2: I was
3: Wheeler's
2: at that
3: veteran.
2: Game on Monday. Lizardo is absolutely
3: nasty.
2: Dealing. Ridiculous.
3: Yeah, and then you can use him out of the pen if he's the game one starter. I don't see them taking, if you,
2: because Wheeler's your game one guy.
3: He's your game one guy. If you said, listen, we want to break up the lefties, I could see Wheeler kind of growling at him, but being like, whatever. But he wants to start game one. He looks at himself as a future Hall of Famer.
2: And
3: he wants the ball.
2: I go back, and that's the attitude I think that is correct. Because when you go into the All-Star break being all peeved because you didn't get it, and then your last start before that, you mowed him down. You're ridiculous. That kind of fire. He's found that again. You saw that the other day, I thought. But if you tell him, like, we need you on this one, the ball is in your hand, that guy has that kind of switch.
1: He
2: just has it. And that's why, like, there was a little bit of cause concern when it was six starts, and you're like, oh, seriously, guy,
1: sure.
2: Like, what are we doing? And then now it's like, okay.
1: But it's
2: it was obviously like a mirage.
1: It's why when he did have those rough outings, I was saying, all right, maybe he's working on things. You're not going to send him down to AAA like you did Andrew Painter.
2: No.
1: To work on something. Zach Wheeler is a good enough pitcher where he could probably work on things during a start. In a regular season game where the game counts.
2: Yeah,
1: and then he figures it out, and now he's back to being Zach Wheeler. It's now three straight really good starts. The first one was the Angels, and we were saying, all right, back that up against the Braves.
2: Right.
1: He does it against the Braves, and then he did it yesterday against that Astros team.
2: Mm. Yeah, I think that he's your game one, but I would flirt with the idea of going Lizardo second.
3: Sanchez is good. Don't get me wrong.
2: Sanchez is great. A really good problem to have, but like Lizardo right now, stop.
3: Look at the way Lizardo's pitching, and Sanchez, it's not like he has this big track. Like, Zach Wheeler has a playoff track record.
1: Right.
3: Sanchez doesn't have that same thing. So saying that Sanchez is just your starter, like, look at his game logs. There's a lot of games he's given up 10 hits or more, and he has not been
2: he's
3: great.
2: He's been known to spray the hits. Especially this season.
3: Hasn't been great, but we'll see. Like, either way with Lizardo Sanchez, the pitching staff, you got to feel good. You hate to lose a series like you did where the Astros shouldn't take 2 of 3 from you, and they were sloppy again.
1: Again.
2: I can't watch the errors anymore, and it's like watching Little League Baseball. It's really tough. And as soon as it comes to a certain side, you're thinking, what's going to happen here? There's no confidence out there. And as a pitch, which is odd, because we talked about this after they made the shift. For a guy that's never played third base, he's the best third baseman that they've had in a decade.
1: Yeah.
2: Defensively, it's wild to me. And you have just an absolute question mark, and I say that in the nicest way possible, with defensively at shortstop.
1: By the way, can we
2: no idea if he's going to be able to turn it or mail it to first.
1: Yeah, we never talked about that. What was the decision process on that throw? He all of a sudden thought he was 2000 Derek Jeter?
2: Yeah. Set your feet for 5 seconds.
1: Dude,
2: you don't need to turn it like that.
1: That was my Sunday league. A guy that's 34 years old, has two kids. He's just there for a good time. And he's like, you know what? I'm going to try to make this play.
2: Yeah.
1: And he's going to get hurt doing it.
2: Trey
1: Turner,
2: that was one of the worst
1: throws I've ever seen.
2: And I'm just like, take 1 second. It would not have made a difference. But you know what did make a difference? Now Altuve's sitting at second. I'm like, okay. And obviously, you know, that they got out of the inning, but it's just, it's things like that that I'm thinking, when you have such a big question mark, you don't know if he's going to boot it, if he's going to field it, or if he's going to airmail it. It's one of those three things. He will field it, and it's like a big prize. Like, ooh, look at this great play. No, that's a shortstop big league play.
1: Well, because he has to backhand everything now. Yeah. And I get it. I know that he's improved slightly because of it. But think about it. There's ground balls right to him now that he is purposely shifting his body to backhand.
2: Yeah.
1: What?
2: Just put a lefty out there then, if you're just going to do
1: that. Right, yeah, no, you might
3: everything's
1: as well.
3: Fine. You guys are right. Everything's fine. We're good.
1: Those you're the positivity pledge.
3: Yeah, they win 2 of 3. They lose 2 of 3. It really doesn't matter. They're not going to win the division.
2: Right,
3: and I don't even care.
2: I'm fine with that.
3: I don't even care.
2: Yeah, we had that. We were talking about that at NBC Sports Philadelphia yesterday. I was like, I don't want to say I don't care, but I really don't. It doesn't concern me. It's like, all right.
3: It doesn't concern me.
2: Just finish September strong. Try to take as many series as you can. Get some positive momentum. See good things from the top half to the bottom, the middle half to the bottom half of the lineup. Make sure the bullpen's, you know, firing on all cylinders. These are the things I need to see. If you catch the Braves, great. It's probably not going to happen. That's not the forefront of my mind. Mine, I need to see, you know, X, Y, and Z. I need to see all the batting. I need everybody up and down hitting. I need everybody defensively sharp, and I need the bullpen to look good.
3: All right, we will. We'll get back to the Phillies. We'll check in with our old buddy John Kincaid, noted Braves fan, by the way.
2: Noted.
3: Yeah,
2: has he said we yet?
1: He gets to watch Cooper Rush this weekend.
3: Oh yeah, he's gonna deal with the Falcons.
2: The strays that Cooper Rush or Tua was taking before he went down from Mike Tomlin on NBC was tremendous.
1: By the way, Cooper Rush might be better than Tua.
9: I'd buy that stock.
1: Yeah, no, like I think they'll actually play better.
2: Yes.
1: You got Bijan Robinson, Kyle Pitts.
2: All fantasy football people are like, Bijan Robinson is going to get a heavy workload.
1: Yeah.
3: Yep. All right. It's time for the Marks and Saltunas Wine of the Week. We give you the best 4 wines of the week, and you vote for which wine is the best. There it is. Here's what you do. To vote, we have a poll up on X.

0: You don't do that in our stadium with 40,000 people, dude. And like Bray said, you start doing a hop, skip, and a jump around third base. We got to throw one behind his head and then nail him in the ribs and land him. You got to be kidding me, bro.
1: Yeah, I wouldn't have stopped there. I would have just attacked him before the game.
2: Yeah, that was the same call where he was like, we need Larry Boa because Larry would have done it.
1: He sure would have. But Larry played 40 years ago, so that's the...
3: He's going to fight people. I don't care.
1: I hate a gun. I hate Acuna, too. I don't think they're doing anything to him this weekend.
2: No.
1: And we don't care anymore.
2: No.
1: Because that was right after the game and we were mad. All right, is it choice B, Giants head coach John Harbaugh whining at reporters because they asked him a question?
4: I can just say this right now. We could have stopped all these questions because I'm not going to tell you who's playing in the game. I'm not going to tell you who's starting. I'm not going to tell you what package we have in. I'm not going to tell you what plays we're running. I'm not going to tell you any of that, okay? So we can make it great and have a great press conference, or we can make it uncomfortable. But I'm not going to tell you because when you know, the Cowboys know, or every other team we play knows. And that's not the competitive interest of our football team. Does that make sense?
1: Yeah.
3: No, it doesn't make sense, sir.
1: So he can get away, believe it or not, even New York, the media market that it is, he can get away with saying that in New York. He could never get away with saying that here. We would never forgive him.
3: Quick follow up.
1: we would never forgive him. We'd be so mad.
3: I'm not going to tell you guys
2: anything. There would be fans that would be like, I hate the media.
1: Not the fans. No, a lot of fans would do it. Not the fans. The media.
2: All right.
1: When Chip behaved the way he behaved, it was as soon as things went south on him, blood was in the water.
3: Well, that's the thing. You can do all that stuff if you're winning. You can be Bill Belichick.
2: Right.
3: Because you're winning. You've won multiple Super Bowls. You'd be like, whatever. That's great. You haven't done anything. But you haven't done anything yet. You've literally proven zero. And you're going to try to be... I don't know. That would not go over well.
1: But you can give a more thoughtful answer and have more emotional intelligence.
3: There's ways to say what he said without being so...
1: Nick's been kind of arrogant when answering questions before about the same kind of thing. He's never been like that.
3: No. That was just
2: competitive advantage.
1: Choice B, John Harbaugh. Is it choice C, Sean Brace whining if he should be allowed to recline his seat on an airplane?
5: On the airplane, and you push the seat back. Oh, my goodness! Ray, I pay for it! Why can I not push my seat back, Ray, if I pay for it? I pay for the seat. So if I'm a normal human being and I'm not standing on top of it, grinding it, not doing anything ridiculous, I'm just pushing my seat back so I get that extra 2 inches. This is the thing. It started with one voice about I can't believe they're extended in front of me. And then now where we're at, we're all losing our liberties on the airplane because of that.
1: All right. Wow. Okay. So I didn't know this was a thing. I think it was actually Sean that told me, no, people get mad if you recline your seat. That was my reaction. And then a couple people in the office said, yeah, you shouldn't recline the seat. What do you mean?
2: It's there for.
3: I don't understand. And what way does someone come to you and say, "Sir, can you put your seat back up?"
1: Well, I guess it's just the
3: you get the grumbling behind
1: it's
3: you.
1: It's the grumbling.
3: Well, I don't care about your grumbling.
1: Neither do I.
3: My seat back.
2: All right. So here's where it would be annoying if you're behind the person reclining. If you're using the tray table, your tray table also moves. That's the weird thing about airplanes.
3: Yeah, but it doesn't move down. They have it. It's ergonomically designed that it moves just closer to you.
1: Yeah, whatever.
3: Well, then you put your seat back. Right, it's a domino effect.
2: Yeah, no.
3: The only people that can't are the exit people.
2: Or
3: that's
2: the
3: why
2: last
3: I don't
2: row.
3: Sit there.
2: Traveling, people complaining on travel might be the worst.
3: Travel is a privilege. You can't complain about travel.
1: No, but And also,
3: the last line for Sean, his liberties were at attack. Come on.
1: No, but I stand by Sean. He's absolutely right. If I want to recline because it makes me more comfortable in an airplane.
3: I'm not going to get all
1: I don't have to turn around and give you the finger if you get mad at me, right? I'm reclining my chair. Sorry. I didn't realize this was a real thing, and apparently it is.
3: Yeah, I didn't know.
2: Yeah, no, people get annoyed by it, for sure. It's a righteous whine.
6: He's paid for those 3 inches, and he wants those three inches.
1: Man, listen, does it really affect you? Unless you're a big fat guy, and it means that you have less room. But even then, that's more about lateral movement than anything else.
3: Just put your headphones on, recline.
1: All right, Davis on the text line. Is that a real thing, to be against the recline in an airplane?
3: What do you do? I need to know what people do.
2: Mopar chimes in on YouTube. Unspoken rule. Do not recline.
1: That's bogus. It's not an unwritten rule. No
3: way. I recline on the train, too. It's comfortable.
1: All right, is it choice? It's not like it's a lazy boy where you're all the way back in their lap.
2: MBD, reclining is a D-bag move.
3: See? And you go like this. I mean, I don't think I do because

0: I don't sleep on airplanes.
1: I can't sleep, so I sit.
0: So yeah. I sit, but I just don't know why it's a big deal.
2: I sleep, again, I always get window seat, and okay. I sleep against the window.
0: Do
2: and
0: you recline?
2: No. Well, maybe. I don't need to. I take Dramamine before I get on the plane. I don't remember. When I wake up, we're in the
0: city. You have no
2: idea. Nope, I'm out. That's all right, so choice D.
0: I don't know the last time I did recline.
2: Ray. Whining about his
3: beast.
2: Again.
0: Ray's on here a lot.
1: Ray, well, third straight week. Three for three being on it.
2: Whining about his Beasley email.
4: My Beasley email account is continuously full. I need to free up space continuously. The issue is, to free up space, I have to delete emails that I might need at some point. You know, information I might need from this company. Nuts. So every week, I'm sitting here spending valuable time. You could put this for Wine of the Week. You're spending time every week going through and trying to figure out what emails I could delete instead of just having a mailbox. I've had my Gmail account for like 20 years. I've never once had this problem. But this company, somehow I have a problem with the company email every single time.
2: He's not wrong, though.
3: He's not wrong. I feel his pain.
1: No, dude, I had it this morning. 90% mailbox full. And I go,
2: why don't you do... Hold on a second. Just trust me on this one. You don't need 90% storage emails.
3: No.
2: You guys are lazy and not deleting
1: them. No. I delete all the time. I think 90% might be have 9 emails.
2: No, empty the messages.
3: Hey, look, I got about 49,000 emails in my Gmail account.
1: Oh, it's still standing strong.
3: Still strong, like
1: the pole. Dr. Avedon Appel,
2: but not the Gmail account. There's no reason. Ray is making the case that he has so many emails that he needs that he can't have any other emails.
0: That's not true.
1: Yeah.
2: He's an idiot. Honestly.
0: That's not true.
2: Empty your trash can. Oh, he's an idiot. Empty your trash can. You don't need that many
1: emails.
2: This morning. All right. Well, I don't. You can bring that down, Austin. One of the week. How come I don't have this problem?
3: Still fresh.
2: Yeah, but no, I delete emails. Andrew's saying he doesn't keep emails. He just can only have 9 emails. That makes zero sense.
0: Yeah, there's no way. You don't need those emails.
2: You're such a meathead.
1: I am.
2: Like, why would you think that 9 emails would fill up your email?
1: Because that's what it feels like.
0: Well,
1: I get like 1 email, so I get, your inbox is almost full.
2: I'm too organized.
1: Good for you. Nerd.
2: That's the Wine of the Week. A, B, C, or D to 610-632-0975.
0: It's a lot of good choices, by the way.
2: Yeah, I'm voting Ray.
3: This might be the toughest week so far.
0: Yeah, that's I was going to say. I feel like it's been clear cut before, but
1: I'm leaning either Sean or Ray. The reason why is like there is a bit of an act to doing this job, so you start getting up a little bit more, whereas John Harbaugh's just like trying to shut the reporters up. Like, you know, once you get going, you heard it in Sean. Sean just started getting him angrier and angrier and angrier.
0: He finished with the...
2: Yeah.
0: They're taking away his liberty.
2: They are. Seriously. He's an American, damn it. Speaking of America, 9/11, 25 years ago, crazy. The first plane hit 8:46 a.m. 9:03 was the second one. Everybody was... It's one of those days where I remember, Amy, my mom used to say, I remember where I was. When JFK got assassinated, she was in school, and it's one of those moments that you'll remember where you are for the rest of your life, and that's what our 9/11 is. And I was working in Center City at a business, 7th and Chestnut, and I'm a Howard Stern, or I used to be a Howard Stern fan, and my buddy that I shared an area with, we would have it on, and we were just listening to the radio like any other morning, and it's like, what's going on? They thought it. Everybody at first thought the first plane was an accident.
0: They thought it was an accident. Yeah. I remember watching television, and of course, anybody unfortunately was watching television at the moment. Then we all unfortunately got to see the second tower hit. But you thought it was, you know, like a small Cessna plane, like that just veered off because they're very. Anybody that saw them, they're very tall, and you're thinking, well, somebody, how do you miss the building? Like, what was that guy doing? Did they have a seizure or something? And they were flying. You thought it was a small plane. You thought it was an accident, and there was a small plane that had flown into, and there was a lot of confusion about that. And then there was a couple of reports that started coming out that it was a Boeing, a large plane. And then when you're watching, you know, whatever 27 minutes later, almost 30 minutes later, when the second one hit, that's when you knew like this was
1: something
2: was legit, really. Yeah.
0: It was just very surreal. I was in college. It was very surreal to like walk around. Like later that day, because everybody had closed their businesses, there wasn't anything open. I remember, like, we went to just a walk around. Like, there's a really nice park in Lexington, and just to get outside, and there was just like everybody was kind of walking around in a daze. Like,
2: it was eerie.
0: You're seeing people, and you're just kind of like nodding at them, but I felt like you never actually saw the person. You know what I mean? You kind of just look through everybody. It was just real weird haze that everybody was in, because you just had no idea.
1: Yeah.
0: We'd never experienced anything like that. I know that people have mentioned the JFK. I know my parents did. Some people said, like, you know, the Challenger type. But that was like a, I don't know. It didn't feel like an attack on yourself. And this one was just like, you didn't know what you were doing. You didn't know which way was up, and you didn't know what was safe. And there was people, like, my parents were flying back. They flew into Canada. They couldn't come back to America.
1: Oh, wow.
0: They were flying back from overseas. So they flew into Canada.
2: They were flying back from overseas while this was happening?
0: Correct. Yeah.
2: They landed
0: at like 9:45. It was almost 10 o'clock they had to land. So, and I couldn't get in touch with them.
2: Yeah, that was the other thing.
0: You couldn't get in touch with people. There was no like cell service. No one's phones were working.
2: Anybody up there in New York or North Jersey, you couldn't get a hold.
0: No,
2: of.
0: No, you couldn't. There was people.
2: There was no chance.
0: Trying to call out. You couldn't get any phones out. But yeah, they had to use like, you know, people's phones. They from Canada.
2: Another takeaway from it was you didn't realize how many people lived in the area that worked in New York, because that you found out like so many people from Bucks County and from Jersey.
0: Yeah.
2: They went up
0: to
2: New York every day.
0: Like Doylestown. I mean, that's right over there. New Hope, Lamberville, like a lot of that.
1: My park right near where Coop plays sports at, Chestnut Branch Park, there's a trail because a couple of people from the area.
0: Yeah. A lot of people took trains. They took commuter trains up there. It was easier for them to live in, you know, here and then work in New York, which made the commute obviously not great, but for them. And then, you know, there's a guy I went to high school with, was one of the people, and I know we have a lot of these stories where he was running late that day and stopped to get a coffee, and there was a big long line, and he was like, do I not wait for the coffee, or do I wait for the coffee? And he ended up waiting for the coffee, and he worked in Tower 2, South Tower, and
2: wow.
0: Yeah, literally is walking up as his tower was hit, and it's just like, oh my gosh.
1: I, not to steal a story, but Sean Rodman told me yesterday. His dad was supposed to be there that day.
0: Yeah, it's wild. There's a lot of people that miss their flights.
1: Yeah.
0: Or people that got on flights earlier than they were expected. So it's a lot of those misconnections. You know, I can't imagine. I know the guy that I know, Troy, he had a lot of that, you know, survivor's guilt for a long time.
1: Sure.
2: Oh, my God. Yeah. How could you not? All right, more of that coming up later on the show, including we'll play. I'll always remember Harry Callis when baseball did come back.
1: Oh, man.
2: What that was like. And yeah, you know, that's what separates a great broadcaster from a Hall of Fame broadcaster.
0: 100%.
2: And that's Harry.
1: Yeah.
2: All right, but coming up next, oh, man, you thought you had a hot take last week there, Fadul.
0: Yes.
2: All week, the burning question with Andrew Shalchunas. Get your burn cream ready.
1: I got Jalen people angry at me earlier this week because I was saying, can he win without A.J. Brown? Because he's always had both A.J. and Devontae through the most successful years. People were not happy about that.
2: All right. Burning Eagles question with Shalchunas is coming up next. Don't go anywhere. Marks and Shalchunas. All right, let's talk about, oh, man, are you kidding me again? We're going to talk about Bet Parks. Here's why. There's so much to do, and I'll be honest, I was on there last night. I went with L.A. plus or minus 3.5. That game was over pretty early. But listen, I'll get right back at it because the Bet Parks app right now, it's where you want to go, and what they're doing right now with the Birds is ridiculous. All right. So, yeah, like I saw the point spread that the Birds are -5.5, -5. 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
2: All right, we're back. It is Marks and Sal Chunas, Fadul Friday. Amy Fadul with us for the duration of the program. Good morning, Amy.
0: Good morning.
2: Eagles burning question coming up here in 1 second. After that, we will get back in some 9/11 anniversary stuff because we talked about, I very much think of sports because it was kind of the elixir to for people to focus on something more positive. You remember the Yankees run that year against the Diamondbacks and that Giuliani really became a big national star from that. But I remember Harry Callis, the first game they played coming back. Harry Callis at the opening of that broadcast was unbelievably powerful. We have it for you.
1: Oh, my God. Yeah, it was amazing. I know we have stuff with George W. Bush when he threw out that first pitch. Just throwing a
2: fire to strike.
1: Seed down the pipe, man. And it's not funny, but you get what I'm getting at. Like, I know I watched a documentary on that, and Jeter was like, you got to throw a strike,
0: yeah.
1: Right?
0: And he's like, and he was also wearing like a flat.
1: He was wearing a vest in case something, God forbid something happened. He was like, oh my God, I do. Yeah. And he was right. Like Derek Jeter was right. Like, he's like, yo, dude, you got the nation watching. You can't 50 Cent it where
0: can you imagine?
1: It goes all
0: the
1: way
0: thing
1: over
0: is,
1: there.
0: Bush is a big baseball guy, right? He used to own the Rangers.
2: He used to be the chairman of the Rangers.
0: Right. Yeah. So it's just, I think for him, everybody needed it, but you had to have a very strong leader.
2: And he did.
1: He's holding the ball up in the air. Crowd's going nuts.
0: He also couldn't do it from like 10 feet in front of the mound.
1: From the mound. Yeah, they
0: you
1: told him to do it
0: from
1: the mound.
0: From the mound all the way home, and it had to be.
2: With everybody watching.
1: Everybody. Not Yankee Stadium. I mean,
0: there's a reason that is,
2: It's iconic. Yeah. All right, we have all that coming up here in a second, but it's time for our Eagles branding question. Hit it.
22: One burning question about the Eagles with Andrew Salchunas.
1: All right, so this one's going to be a bit different because it's not really roster related and it's not offense related because all the questions have been about the offense. I have a question about the head coach.
2: Uh-oh.
1: What is he going to have to deal with this year? Let's think back down memory lane. He's always kind of had to clean up a mess one way or another. Last year, they had to put up with A.J. Brown not being happy. The year before that, they had to put up with A.J. Brown not being happy. 2023, he had to stick up for Jalen and A.J. and lie and say that he called that play so that they could try to get pass interference downfield. A.J. finally comes out and says, no, that's not true. It's been shaky. It's why there's hot seat talk, even though there probably shouldn't be hot seat talk. But tell me the normal year that we've had in the Nick Sirianni era. Even the year they won the Super Bowl, he shaves his head. He's a freaking lunatic bringing the kids to the podium.
2: That was
1: nuts. This is for Frank! Yelling at fans.
0: Yeah, they're yelling at fans.
1: I don't hear you now, Arrowhead. Yeah. He's walking off the Bills game. They didn't complete a pass in the freaking second half.
0: Is that the same year that Dom got fined or whatever?
1: Yeah, he got in the fight with Greenlaw or whoever it was. So what does Nick Sirianni focus on this year? We know he doesn't call plays. We know he has nothing to do with the defense. This is not the what does he do around here thing. It's like, all right, you got a big distraction out of the building.
0: Right.
1: A.J. Brown is gone. But something's going to come up. It's Eagles football.
2: This is the easy answer to it. It's the managing of Jalen Hurts, the new offense, Sean Mannion, and getting that going when you need it to go. That's it. Because I'm not going to say I'd be surprised. I wouldn't be surprised if the offense struggled in week one.
0: It struggled in week one, even when you had a lot more familiar parts.
2: Look at the Rams last night.
0: Well, yeah.
2: Struggle bus. Look at the Patriots. You know, like it.
0: What's it with like 2 years ago? They were like, oh, we just treat week one kind of as preseason game four. And we're all like,
2: awesome.
0: Don't do that.
1: Yeah, Saquon straight up said it. But then again,
0: seems like a terrible idea.
1: But last year, he said, oh, banner night? I have no idea it was banner night. And then they won. They're 5-0.
0: I know.
1: In week one games. And most of them have been putrid, like ugly. But
0: they don't look
1: won.
0: Good. But
1: Well,
0: defense wins. Makes a lot of things.
1: Yeah, that's true too. But I guess you're right. I mean, that's really the only question. The only question is the Eagles' offense this year. We all know that the defense is going to be really good, but what does Sirianni have to put up with? Because he's been put up with a lot of stuff. Hell, he's created some of it too.
0: Listen, this is not just about the flowers and the planting.
1: Yeah, like this isn't just Nick Sirianni is always cleaning up other people's messes. There is sometimes where he drops the pickle jar and then says, oh, clean up on aisle three.
0: Yeah.
1: And it's like, well, you're the one that created it.
0: Well, especially when you were talking about the offense with Brian Johnson and Kevin Petullo, because those were created by, that was his hire.
1: Right?
0: Those were his guys.
1: Yeah.
0: They were internal hires. And so the questions about the offense really did fall to Nick in those regards, when you're thinking about it. It wasn't, yes, we questioned Brian Johnson and Kevin Petullo, but then that trickled down to the guy that put them in that position. Now the questions are firmly on the offense as a whole and Sean Mannion, because it is his offense. And Sean Mannion was hired outside. He is not a guy that was already been here and had already been here and worked with the offense before. So I think that that's the big question, because it is a big question mark. The line, what are they going to look like? They were obviously banged up quite a bit last year. Can they go back to who they were 2 years ago and 3 years ago and as one of the best offensive lines? And I think that that's like Saquon Barkley. Can he get back to – I'm not asking him to be 2,000-yard guy.
1: No, I am asking 1,400 yards?
0: So here's a fun fact. Only one other time in Eagles history they had a rusher with three straight 1,000-yard seasons. One time they've done it.
1: Miles Sanders?
3: Wow!
0: One time. 95-98.
2: Is that Ricky?
1: Ricky Waters.
0: Ricky Waters.
3: Yep. Wow.
0: Think about that.
3: Wow.
0: It's the only time that's happened. So if Saquon does it this year, if he gets 1,000, which I think is completely feasible, he'll be the second time ever in Eagles history they've had a rusher go for 1,000 yards three straight.
2: Quick shout out. I just wanted to get, I see Joel Richardson's here from Soul Joel's up in Pottstown.
1: Oh, I love that.
2: Which is one of the best, it's the best comedy venue in the area.
0: Love it.
2: And this dude's a star. So shout out. Thanks for coming in, Joel. I appreciate you. Yeah, I've been up to a show up there. They have something going on all the time.
1: That's cool.
2: They do country line dancing like once a week. Yeah.
1: That's why you wear your plaid shirt weekly.
2: Correct.
1: Yes. It's so that you go to the line dancing after the show.
2: But yeah,
5: it's all making sense now.
1: I get it.
0: To be honest, the camo would probably fit in more than the plaid.
2: I can do that too.
0: I know you can.
2: But I've been a big fan of Joel for a long time. So he does unbelievable stuff up there.
1: That's awesome.
2: So, yep. So shout out. I just see he's in here today checking out studios and stuff.
1: By the way, little follow-up to the Nick Sirianni question. Does he ever put you at ease?
2: No, he's wired too tight.
1: Like, I'm not looking at him to be George W. Bush after 9/11, where it's like, all right, I need you to really, you know, get this city together.
0: You're saying he doesn't
1: together.
0: Inspire confidence?
1: No, but it's not even that. It's just like, after a big win or a big loss, like, I'm always kind of getting the same guy, and maybe that's a good thing. Consistency is important. But his consistency drives me nuts.
0: His inconsistency is almost the inconsistency of, you know, he's going to tell you absolutely nothing in his press conferences.
1: Which doesn't help me.
0: That's very consistent.
2: So we have a theme for that. Here it is. It's the Coach theme song, the TV show Coach.
0: Oh, yes.
1: And we played his audio to the Jonathan Grenard answer when he was like, yeah, well, everybody's getting a little banged up already. And like, we're like, dude, they asked you a question.
0: He literally said day to day. We thought maybe day to day for Jonathan Grenard. And like hours later, Vic Fangio comes up. Nah, we're not going to see him for a while. Thank you. It's almost like he's translating. Vic Fangio is the coach translator. If you need to know something, you just ask Fangio.
2: Yeah, because Nick, all of a sudden, it's just like, hang on, what was the original question that we asked him? Oh, it was about Grenard. He's talking about wide receivers
0: exactly.
2: At this point.
0: Well, yeah, so, you know, everybody's getting banged up, and then there was this guy, and there's, I'm sorry, you forget what you asked.
2: But I would disagree with you with Sirianni, and going through an entire season, it's hard not to get frustrated because he's like a big kid. It's like someone's like a fraternity brother / big kid. But he's also, what he's doing works. And just not by luck because he has a lot of talent. There's teams that have a lot of talent that don't win like Nick Sirianni. This dude is focused on a lot of things, and his players play for him. without a doubt. He lets his coordinators do his job. I don't know. When the offense has struggled, he seems pretty helpless in trying to figure that out. So we have to stop looking at him like he's an offensive genius. Sean, he's not Sean McVay. He's not that guy. But he's a guy that shows up, man, and like the message that he's trying to send on a weekly basis is received by the team.
1: Oh, it absolutely is.
2: You can't argue with it, and it's the same thing with Jalen Hurts. I know what Jalen does. People, it's not pretty, and a lot of times it feels like people would rather lose and Jalen would have a great throwing game than win.
1: Right.
2: He does what's necessary to win, and Nick Sirianni's smart enough to know he coaches for a great organization. It doesn't have to be about you being the biggest genius in the world. Go with what's working. And he does. And
0: it's not rocket science. Keep it simple.
2: And that's what they wanted. You remember at the end of Doug. Doug, the last year, he was pleading to be more involved in the draft and more involved in personnel, and he came off a Super Bowl. He wanted more power. That's not what the role is. His role is to fit into what the organization is. And he's smart enough to know he can make a lot of money doing that and have a lot of success.
1: Well, it's why Doug Peterson gets fired, because he's saying, no, I do want Press Taylor. I do want these guys. Whereas Nick goes, all right, you want
0: to fire house?
1: Brian Johnson?
0: I get it.
1: Yo, KP, peace out, man. Yeah. You're my guy.
0: But you keep me, right?
1: I have a family. I still need to feed.
2: Because here's what Jeffrey Lurie asked. Here's what he asked Doug. He said, what's your plan? We just had this bleep season. What's your plan? And his plan was Press Taylor and who was the defensive coach? He's actually done great in Houston. Matt, he's the defensive coordinator of the Texans. So that was his plan, but he didn't have experience at that point to where it's like, okay, that's a great defensive coordinator hire. Matt Burke is his name, And so his plan was, Doug didn't have a lot of relationships around the NFL because he wasn't a longtime assistant coach. So he didn't really know who to ask. Meanwhile, Nick had been on staffs and knew a lot of people around the NFL. So that's how you're able to get Shane Steichen right off the bat. That's how you're able to get Jonathan Gannon. They were coordinators
0: you've been with them.
2: Teams wanted, and he had a relationship with them. So Nick's really good at being like, all right, Brian Johnson's obviously not working out. We need Kellen Moore.
1: Yeah.
2: Hey, Kellen Moore, I'm not going to worry about this being my offense. You're coming in. You're running the offense. He's smart in how he's handling himself.
0: Yeah, I think the Kellen Moore call was also a front office call. I don't know that how much. I mean, I'm sure Nick Sirianni knew he needed to have more help, and it was just like, who else can we reach out to?
1: He also knew that he needed to say yes.
2: No, in that case, that was, hey, Nick, we're going to let you know who the offensive coordinator is.
0: But he does have to recognize part of like being a really good leader, and that's what inherently a coach is, right? They're a leader, especially if you're not in control of one thing, is recognizing certain deficiencies and then plugging your holes that way, right? Plugging it like, all right, I'm not good at X, Y, and Z. I need to find somebody to do this. Sirianni's had to do that on a yearly basis, not because he's a lot of deficiencies, but because people keep leaving, whether they've chosen to leave or they've been fired. He's had to recognize, all right, well, I need this X, Y, and Z, and I need to go and look at, maybe I'm not so good at the defensive communication. There you go. Maybe I'm not so good at communication overall. Like whatever he's recognized about his leadership, I think is a really important thing about being successful. And all the great successful coaches and leaders always are able to do that. It's when you think that you know it all, Chip Kelly, and think you can do it all, Chip Kelly, and then you don't. That's true for any leader.
2: Yeah.
0: From the biggest leaders down to, you know, peewee coaches.
1: It's why I'll always give credit to Nick, even though, you know, it became the, he doesn't know how to run an offense. When the offensive lineman went into his office and during the bye and said, hey, we need to run the ball. And a lot of people were like, man, the offensive lineman had to wake him up. But you know what? At least he listened. Chip Kelly would have been like, nah.
0: You guys don't know what you're talking about.
1: Nah, we're going to continue to, who was the running back from the Cowboys? DeMarco Murray. We're gonna continue running him to the outside because he's really good at running east to west and not north to south.
2: Was it first down, touchdown, get down?
1: First down, touchdown, get down. So.
0: Big guys.
1: We're from Philadelphia and we fight.
2: Yeah, big guys beat up little guys.
0: Who burned the boats.
2: Oh, God, he was such a fraud. Honestly,
0: it was great that first year, though. We were all awesome. Yes, I was fired up.
1: And then we had the Mariota stuff.
0: He was jumped into that big pool they had, remember?
1: Yeah, oh, yeah, I remember that. Good stuff. Hashtag do the deal. By the way, your bios does still say Nick Sirianni guy on Twitter.
0: Oh. Me?
1: Yeah. It also still says Middays with Marks.
2: Yeah, that's what I'm saying. I don't even.
5: Yeah,
2: I don't
5: John hasn't updated it.
0: What is happening?
2: It shows you how much I pay attention to it. No, I was a Sirianni guy then, so I forgot to update it. I am a Sirianni guy until they lose a game, and then I'm out.
0: like a lot of
2: people. No, but in all seriousness, like as long as you don't look at him as being the offensive savior, and if he was a defensive coach, you would look at him a lot differently than him having the offensive background. Because the offensive background, I don't know what he's doing behind the scenes. I'm sure he's involved in game planning and things like that. But Nick is more of a college-style coach to what he brings to this team.
0: Yeah, and I don't think that's a negative. It's like
2: not.
0: It works. People talk about like being a game manager and like other things. These all have like negative connotations. Like a college coach, people hear that and it's like, that's a negative. No, it's not. It's not a negative.
2: Oh, by the way, he wears a headset. This isn't Joe Paterno who's on the sideline with no headset on.
0: He's got a headset. It's plugged in. If the cord goes somewhere.
1: Are we sure?
5: It's just him and Big Dom talking.
1: Well, Doug didn't know the channels when he was with Kansas City?
2: Yeah, they didn't give him a frequency.
0: But it's like people used to say that. I know someone in particular said that about Mike Tomlin. They're like, he's just there to fire everybody up. And I'm like, all right, well, it worked.
2: It sure did. All right. Okay. So,
0: it's plugged in.
2: The 25th anniversary of 9/11, how many, because I know we were talking earlier, Ricky Bo said that they had taken a bus from Atlanta to Cincinnati.
0: So, if you're watching, if you care to watch Sportsnet Central this morning, you'll see this interview with Larry Boa, who was the manager of the Phillies that time, and they were getting ready to face the Braves. They were all in Atlanta, and all the planes were grounded. You could not get a plane out. And so they didn't know. They knew they weren't playing the games against the Braves, so the next series was against the Reds. And so they got a bus because they thought, well, we need to be in Cincinnati in case the commissioner says these games are on. Obviously didn't turn out to be that way, but they had to take a bus from Atlanta to Cincinnati, which isn't super long, but it's not a quick trip. And then all the meantime, they're trying to contact people. Yeah. Everybody's trying to contact their family at home because they're on the road. Then they were able to, and Larry Boa gave the gentleman's name that was their traveling secretary. He was able to get a plane and they were able to fly back from Cincinnati to, because Boa was like, we'd already bussed from Cincinnati or from Atlanta. What was Cincinnati to Philadelphia? Wasn't that big of a deal. He said, we could have done that. He said, but they were able to give them a plane and get back. And obviously their first series back was against the Braves.
2: Yeah.
0: Ironically so.
2: Yeah, they were scheduled. They had the off day on Monday. Tuesday was September 11th. They didn't play till the following Monday.
0: Right.
2: And you remember the NFL?
0: Full week off.
2: The NFL didn't play games. And I think Herm Edwards was the one that kind of said, hey, you can't play games. Like, we can't play games here in New York.
0: It was such, and Larry Boa talked about it. He said it was such a unique time in the fact that you knew that people needed that distraction. Sports have long been a distraction
2: always for
0: people's lives.
1: Watching KBO baseball during COVID because
0: so we're all just trying to.
2: Yeah.
0: Find any kind of, let's remove myself from this. And I don't want to say distraction as in you wanted to forget things, but you certainly needed something to kind of bring everybody together. And that's what baseball was. And they recognized, he said, probably when they got back to Philadelphia, he was like, we recognize like this is something that's important to do.
2: All right, so the 17th of September, the Phillies and Atlanta, the broadcast opens. Here is Harry Callis.
7: From the cradle of liberty, Philadelphia, Pennsylvania. Do we have closure? No. No, the heinous acts of terrorism last Tuesday will be with us for as long as we all shall live. We have earned a greater respect and love for the men and women of our fire departments, our police departments, our emergency rescue squads. We are all Americans, and we are proud to be Americans. And we must never resort to the thinking that created Tuesday's acts of terrorism. They were born of hatred. We as individuals, we as a nation, must never hate. More than ever before, we must stand together and live by his words, love one another. Here at Veterans Stadium, we see various displays of nationalism and patriotism, and let us always remember that above all else, love one another. Love thy brother. Yes, baseball will go on. It won't be the same. It'll be a long time before it's the same. But sports has always been a diversion from our everyday problems, and in this case, from a national tragedy. Our thoughts and prayers in our hearts go out to the families and to the friends of the victims of the tragedy of September 11th, 2001. The color guard is now coming up on the field. We see waves of people here at Veterans Stadium standing united, regardless of race, color, religion, or creed. We're all together as members of the United States of America. We're proud to be Americans, and baseball is our national pastime. We're proud to be small pieces of our national pastime, and we want to see it continue. You can hear in the background chants of USA. Yes, America perhaps now will become more united than ever before, and probably now we won't need it more than any time that I can ever recall.
1: Yep.
0: Yeah, when you hear him get choked up, it's hard not to.
2: Yeah, you feel it. You get the lump in the throat. I did as well. And early on, he talked about the fire department, and immediately you get the images of the NYFD just walking up the steps to their, they know they're going to their death.
1: Yeah.
2: And they know it. They know it, but that's what they signed up for. In that moment, would I do it? I don't know.
0: That's what you're trained for. I mean, obviously, that's what they do. They run into burning buildings, and this was the burning building.
2: The burningest.
0: Yeah. And, you know, I know you guys have all seen the documentaries, but where they first set up their kind of home base was at the bottom of the one tower.
2: Yeah.
0: And then that one got hit, and they realized they had to move. And just the people that, you know, they hear the radio calls of them going up. And there was one I watched recently where they just, you have to report in, and the sheer number of battalions and ladders that they're just naming of all these people that just went in to save people.
1: Yeah. And people from outside the city, too.
0: Yeah.
1: I mean, they were there to help.
0: And their people were like, we're walking there because they couldn't get in.
2: So 2 minutes ago, it was 25 years to the minute that the first plane hit the tower. And then again at 9:03. I remember I'm not as much a news guy anymore, but I'm very much live breaking news. Let's go to Peter Jennings and whatever. Peter Jennings was alive at the time.
0: Yeah.
2: And just because those guys aren't at work. So they're being called in from wherever they live in Manhattan, and they got to come into work. And when Peter Jennings is sitting up there and he's talking about the nation being under attack from planes, I don't know if there's been a more real moment in anybody's life.
0: Surreal. You're watching it because they're telling you what's happened, and you're watching what happened because everybody that tuned into the news like, oh, a plane hit. What's going on there? And then 20 minutes later, you see the second plane hit. And that's when you realize like this, and you could hear the tone in the change. There was like a pause. Whatever channel you were watching, there was a pause, and then... And it was just like, what are we looking at?
2: This isn't an accident. Like,
0: this
2: anymore.
0: Is not. And then real. They have to shift. And so you have that. And that's why, you know, the trusted newsman, and I use that as just the all-encompassing, because they're obviously, Diane Sawyer was also on at the time, and I remember listening to her, and I thought, like, your total tone has to change.
2: Yeah.
0: And it's just incredible. And I think that, you know, those days where we watched the news for the news, you actually got your news from the news. And they were telling you, and it was really nice to have those voices. It's nice to have a voice that can tell you that kind of stuff. It's almost reassuring, even if they have no idea what's happening. Because you're the ones there.
2: Yeah, I remember,
0: I need them to tell me that stuff.
2: I from time to time, I'll listen to the Howard Stern broadcast from that day. He kept wanting to leave, and they had to keep telling him, no, everybody's listening to you right now. You have to stay. Like, it's literally, you need to stay on the air as long as you can.
0: Yeah. And that was the thing. I think everybody just thought, we just need to get as much information out as possible, tell you everything we know, even if it's, we don't know.
2: Yeah. It's I think MSNBC will air it as it happened that morning. So like right now, they would be 4 minutes
0: they do.
2: After.
0: One of my favorite follows, not to interrupt, I'm sorry, Ari Fleischer was the press secretary.
2: Yep.
0: And he does a Twitter like live tweet on 9/11 of everything, because he was with the president.
2: Yeah.
0: Now we're going to this elementary school, and President Bush is sitting to read a book to the class, and then having to go and tell him. It's like literally like a minute by minute of everything that happened in his life.
2: And his reaction.
0: And his reaction of being like, oh my God, we have no idea what's happening. And then he's having to see the president react to this, who's in a room full of elementary school children. Cannot overreact, because you can't just jump up and do like the rest of us. Like, what happened?
2: He got killed at his reaction too later on, because he had the moment where the hamster's going off in his head. Like,
0: but I can't, you know, I'm one of those people that I will never fault anybody for the reaction, whether it's, you know, for somebody's death or what. I don't know. Unless I'm in that situation, I've done something exactly like that, I can't tell you what I would have done. I would have probably gotten up and just looked at you and dropped a number of expletives no matter where I was.
2: Yeah.
0: But you can't do that. You're the leader of the free world. You can't do that.
2: Coming up from one great American, Harry Callis, to another great American, John Kincaid.
1: Oh, yeah.
2: Some are saying, you know, look at what's happened since he's left. Phillies have been on a nice little run. Is John Kincaid back to saying we for the Braves? He joins the show coming up next, Andrew.
1: I can't wait. Johnny the K. I thought I got rid of him.
2: Nope.
1: Kidding.
0: He's back.
2: He's back next. Don't go anywhere. But listen, this is so cool. So do this. This is the easiest way to do it. Go to my social media pages. It's at John, J-O-N, Marks, M-A-R-K-S, Media. 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
1: I'm Andrew Salchudis, and here are your top stories in Philadelphia. Phillies lose yesterday to the Astros 2-1. 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
9: While much of the focus this offseason rightfully centered around a new-look offense under first-year coordinator Sean Mannion and how quarterback Jalen Hurts functions within it, Sunday's matchup with the Washington Commanders is one in which I'm expecting the defense to do the heavy lifting. The game within the game, in my estimation, will be in the trenches, where the Eagles have a decided advantage. Let's hone in on the defensive line specifically, where defensive tackles Jalen Carter, Jordan Davis, and Moro Jomo draw favorable matchups against a vulnerable Washington interior. For perspective, Commanders quarterback Jaden Daniels has been sacked 65 times over his first 24 games, and I'm expecting the Eagles interior trio to establish their presence early in this one, bringing the heat and forcing Daniels off his spot. While the Eagles offense navigates the new scheme in the early going, expect the defense to answer the bell in a big way. I'm Andrew DiCecco with this Birds update on 97.5 The Fanatic.
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2: It's John and Andrew. It's a Fadul Friday. Amy Fadul till the end of the program. But joining us right now, you may have heard of this gentleman's name, the pride of Broomall, Pennsylvania. Now safely back in Atlanta with the Braves making a postseason run. The pride of Delaware County.
0: Safely back.
2: John Kincaid, who, by the way, is on. He's going to location. He's pulled off on the side of the road so he can actually view us and watch us on Zoom. John nice. Kincaid joins us.
1: That's a good move.
2: Zoom. What's up, JK?
28: I can see your faces. I haven't seen Amy yet, which would have been the most desirable face to see.
0: Sorry, bud.
28: But I did pull off. I pulled off 985 here in Flowery Branch to see you on the way to the Indian Casino. I cannot wait.
2: Look at you. You're going to be hitting the tables before the before your show today?
28: I think you may know me well.
1: Well, Johnny Marks goes. So, John. Hi, John. How are you?
28: Hi there, Drew. Andrew.
1: John goes, I don't know why he's going so early for a 2 o'clock show. I go, yeah, you don't know him.
2: games.
1: I knew exactly why you were going early.
28: Well, we also have to drive into North Carolina.
1: Oh, yeah. So, right. You told me about that.
28: Remember,
1: right,
28: we have no gambling. Casino. Right. We have no casino gambling here.
2: So how far from Atlanta? Because Atlanta's pretty, like, that's the middle of Georgia, right?
28: Yeah. No. No, we are far north and far northwest.
2: So we're northwest, only, but my point was
0: you're closer to North Carolina than they are to Florida.
28: So, yeah, we're really close. We're close to North Carolina. We're close to the Alabama.
0: Far from Tennessee.
28: We're like 35 miles to, if you, as the crow flies, as they would say, 45 miles to the central time zone.
2: So
0: Chattanooga's not far.
2: North Carolina's a further suburb of Atlanta, essentially.
28: Yeah, it's pretty much. It's big as we call it down here, John. It's Braves country at 680 The Fan. We call
2: I heard your colleague. Your colleague John Michael was saying, like, oh, those Phillies fans got their panties in a bunch over Ronald Acuna. Well, screw him and screw Acuna, John Kincaid.
28: Well, here's what I would say to that, and here's what I said before. I love all the pimping because I've always loved that, so I'm not going to have any problem with Acuna doing it. And if any Phillies fan didn't have a problem with Rhys Hoskins pimping, then don't have a problem with what went on Sunday. And you know what you need to do? Pitch better. And you need what you need to do? We live around a mile from the Battery, where the stadium is. And this morning, two Phillies got picked off on my way out of our condo. It was absolutely amazing.
2: Yeah, the base running's bad. Alec Boehm. The little things, John, to your point, little things right now are costing the team. Might have cost them two games this past series against Houston. But as the Phillies head down to Atlanta, it takes away some of the forward momentum and kind of like the excitement for the series, because if they're two games back, Phillies are two games back of Atlanta. If they sweep them, they're in front. But now with four games back and the likelihood, maybe best case scenario, they take two of three, maybe they lose two of three, you're not going to gain much ground. And with the amount of games that are left, sure, the Phillies can still win the division. The excitement for them making a division run kind of got taken away from this last series.
28: Well, let's be honest. It's 4.5 because the Braves have the season series, too. So even though the magic number is 11 for the Braves, they also have the season series. So they've also got the hook. Philly's got to make up five games. The math just doesn't math. Unless I'm going to put it today to the listeners down here. Chris Sale has a chance to put it away today. So if Chris Sale wins tonight, it's going to be over. I think the division race is over. Now, that doesn't mean, though, that in a three-game series, five-game series, or otherwise in October, that I would think that the Braves are beating the Phillies or that the Phillies are beating the Braves. I have no idea what's going to happen in October. But at least for this division race, it's going to be over if Chris Sale wins tonight. Put an end to it, because the magic number will be single digits, and it'll be done.
3: Now, John, as you can imagine, our YouTube chat saying very kind things. They're happy. They're happy
0: they
3: miss you so much.
28: Oh, they're always so kind.
3: So here's the thing. Are you popping champagne if the Braves were to win the division? That's what everybody wants to know.
28: Me?
3: Yeah.
28: Andrew, I think you know me well enough that would not be the case. Now, I would pop champagne anytime that someone's offering it.
2: That's
28: but
2: true.
28: You will not see that. Hey, I made it through 21 years in Atlanta doing my show without ever being photographed, as I would say to Ricky Vitalico, wearing any kind of Atlanta team gear or otherwise. I never once told the audience anything but where my allegiances lie. I've been invited out to Smyrnadelphia on Sunday, which is one of the biggest Eagles bars,
2: nice,
28: to watch the Birds take on the Commodes on Sunday. So I think I might make the trip out there after watching the Falcons and the Steelers. But so it's good. It's fun. And there are many Philadelphians here. And by the way, many Philadelphians that also are, I like to say, mixed marriages. They listen to the Fanatic on the app, and then they listen to us on the Fan, which is great.
0: And why wouldn't they?
28: I think they should, Amy.
0: They should. My take is, or my question for you is, you know, we're up here, and John and I were just talking about this. As far as the division goes for the Phillies, it's not that important. Is it important for the Braves? Is this because they haven't had it and they're used to having it? Like, is it something that's a really big deal? Will they celebrate it as if it's this thing? Like, oh, we got the division back? Or they're just going to be like, of course we had it back.
28: I think the Braves look at it as a birthright, Amy. I think there's a little bit of a, look, this is going to be their eighth out of nine seasons in the postseason under Alex Anthopoulos. So they're very, very confident. They consider it something that they need to do every single year. But the last 2 years, it definitely grated on them that the Phillies won the division. But it's going to be, the message from them is going to be, it's all about October. It's not going to be, I don't think you're going to see them being like, wow, the division is all that matters. It's going to be about what happens in October. And I can tell you, as miserable as the YouTube chat gets on a normal basis at the Fanatic, I can tell you Braves Twitter, I had forgotten how angry Braves Twitter is. For 8 years out of nine in the postseason, it's the angriest place I've ever seen. They actually told me that I needed to set up yesterday a burner account to deal with

0: for me. So I think today we'll find out on the show which wins from the listeners.
1: All right.
0: As to which one it will be.
1: That's John Kincaid, 680, the Fan in Atlanta. JK, better chance of happening. This is kind of my Eagles take for this week. Better chance of happening. Eagles blowout on Sunday or Eagles lose an ugly game to the Commanders?
0: Eagles blowout.
2: Yes.
0: I didn't even hesitate.
1: You're not worried about it at all, huh?
0: No. I say 27-13, something like that. I do not think you're going to be sweating it out. Of course, you know, I'm still following everything with the birds and hearing all the coverage, and I still tap the app and check you guys out. I think there has been much ado about nothing. And one thing I've learned about Nick Sirianni, his team's ready for openers.
1: Oh, yeah.
0: His team is ready at the beginning of the season. He's got them prepared. He's got them ready to go. And I think that Dan Quinn, there's a reason that he is the odds-on favorite to be the first coach fired in the NFL this year. I think the Commanders are going to stink.
1: Huh.
0: I think they're going to stink. Really?
2: Love that, Johnny. I love it.
0: I really do. I think they're going to stink.
2: I disagree. Saquon, 100 yards. 100 yards in the tutty.
1: I disagree. I think actually Washington finishes in third place, not the Giants in the division. And Washington's
0: really?
1: Like an 8, 9
0: team. Washington. I'm flipping Washington and the Giants there, John. But I do believe Dallas gives the Eagles at least a sweat into December. Mm-hmm. I do think the Cowboys are going to be a playoff team this year, but a wild card. Mm-hmm. And but I would flip them, though. I do think that Harbaugh will get the Harry Hard on. You know, the Giants will be playing hard and strong for him.
3: You can fire up everybody. He has no actual skill players, but he's just going to fire everybody up.
1: Well, they're
3: going to run through a wall for this guy.
0: Amy, those speeches are going to be amazing.
3: They're going to be great.
1: No, John Harbaugh's a huge culture upgrade for the organization. The problem is the quarterback's in the blue tent every week.
2: Yeah. And Cam Scatabu's in a different planet.
3: Lynn's going to run through a wall without a helmet on.
0: He's more worried about his hair than he is, honestly, and being a celebrity.
1: John, 13-9, birds win this week.
2: Oh,
0: 13-9.
3: That's a disgusting score.
1: Everybody thinks the offense that struggled last year and now has a new offensive coordinator. They're coming out and they're going to look like the best that show on turf.
3: Commanders have both new offensive coordinator and defensive coordinator, two guys that have never done it.
2: And lack of talent.
3: Yeah, they also have that.
2: On their
3: and
2: team.
3: No offense. The offensive line is like a practice squad guy.
1: Not their defense, though.
3: No, right. they've spent some money. We all know.
1: Yeah. All right.
0: John, one of your old buddies would have told you to go get a dog today.
1: I'm
0: telling you, and John, here's what I'd say to you. If you're scared of the Commanders,
1: no.
0: Then what is your call in the season?
1: Yeah, it's not being scared on the Commanders. It's being this is the first week of the year against a team that underachieved last year, a quarterback that has a ton of talent that underachieved last year against the Eagles that they haven't played a game and they might look a little crappy.
0: And they haven't played
1: offensively.
0: A game either.
1: No, I know, but
0: the
1: offensively
0: haven't played a game either.
1: Offensively, I think you have to be realistic. John, you might be right. Like, I'm not telling you that I would be shocked if the Eagles came out and they scored 30 points. I'm looking at it like it might be a work in progress the first 2 weeks with this offense. Look at the Rams last night and look at the Patriots in the first game of the season. They sucked. So,
0: John, I'm getting ready to talk about Tua Tagovailoa.
1: Now you're ready to talk about Cooper Rush,
0: and
1: man.
0: Cooper Rush.
3: And his back
0: and
3: problems.
0: Like that.
2: All right, John,
3: so sit
2: hold
3: down.
2: On. I said this earlier.
3: He's dealing with bigger problems down there.
2: Falcons better chance of winning because of Cooper Rush than Tua Tagovailoa. Yes
1: Short
2: or no?
0: I said that yesterday. I told the audience yesterday, and they thought I was nuts. And I'm like, it's a much better chance. And there's a much better chance that Cooper Rush doesn't end up in the blue tent.
1: Yeah.
0: And that's the big deal. I mean, yesterday, Tua went down at practice. I thought it was the Kennedy assassination. They were doing a reincarnation. I mean, because honestly, he went down. It's unbelievable. Everybody just wants to see Michael Penix. You know, big Penix energy is what everybody's hoping for here in a few weeks. But he is cleared to play, but he's not ready to play yet. He wants to be 100% up here before he plays.
3: That's good.
0: So
3: that's a good sign.
0: That's been a big topic of conversation this week. So, as you can imagine, I've been very thoughtful on that, Andrew. You know, I always am very good on those kind of issues.
2: Damn right you are.
1: I'm sure people appreciate that down there.
2: By the way, we've had line movement. Johnny, it's gone down a point. Temple, 23 and a half point dogs now. It was 24 and a half yesterday.
1: That Temple money coming
3: right
1: in.
2: Do our Owls have a chance? Is that what you're doing at the casino?
0: I would love, I definitely am going to place a bet on Temple and the points. I love my man Rocco Becht, a big fan of his father and his family. And Rocco, I wish him good health.

0: health tomorrow, but I hope he's getting picked up off the ground at least 9 or 10 times.
1: Damn right.
0: Sort of bringing back memories of the last time Penn State, you know, got in there and had a really, really wonderful time with it. But I don't know. I look, it'd be great to have a second big memory of my lifetime against Penn State. That would be awesome. I'm just glad, hopefully Penn State just doesn't have any more scandals before kickoff tomorrow.
2: Oh, wow. There's still time.
0: There's still time.
3: I would take the points on that. I would also give the points if I was Penn State. I think it's going to be
0: now,
3: a bloodbath.
0: Tell me, are there some creative Temple t-shirts for tomorrow's game with Penn State coming to town?
1: I'm not wearing any clothes.
2: Yeah, I would think that the whiteout is going to be like the low-hanging fruit that people are going to have.
0: Like the drug cartels and everything like that. I mean, it's just because, you know, we were always told.
1: Pablo Pescapar.
0: We were always told how lily white the Penn State program was. Little did we know.
2: It was white.
0: Little did we know.
3: All right, there he is, John. You can get back on your way now towards the casino. Thanks for stopping by. We appreciate
1: thanks,
3: you,
1: Johnny.
3: Buddy.
0: Birds to win the Super Bowl. How about
2: I
0: that?
2: I love it.
3: Oh, look at you.
1: How about that?
0: I will place that bet. I did it in Vegas this summer. I might do it here, too.
3: There
0: see
3: he is,
0: guys.
3: John Kincaid, everybody. John Kincaid. Yeah, 13-9.
1: 13.
2: That's birds. Just a gross ew. Score.
3: It's going to be a gross game.
4: That's tough.
1: That's not even a cover.
3: I know. That's why I said 13-9. So we know the Eagles defense is great.
2: Yes.
3: So if the Eagles defense is great, it's good. They're going to hold Washington. I'm not telling you I think Jayden Daniels in Washington comes out. However, you know, McLaurin's had success against the Eagles over the years.
2: McLaurin has a great match. He is one of the only receivers that has a good matchup against Quinyon Mitchell. It's wild to me. And I'm with you. The one thing that you said to John, I don't think the Commanders are the low-hanging, like, the worst team in the division. I don't think that. I think that they have some actual skills. I do think the book is out on Jayden Daniels, so I think that that's a little bit easier to solve. But Terry McLaurin has very good success in his times, which is, two seasons at this point, against Quinyon Mitchell. So I think that is a little bit problematic. The good news is that there's Reek Woolen back there and Cooper DeJean, and so it's not just going to be a man on an island. I think that it'll be ugly because you just can't get anything going, but the defense will set them up for success because they'll give them a short field.
3: Yeah, they could win by double digits, but that's because the defense
2: Double digits might be 10.
3: Right. And it might be the offense scores 7 offensive points.
2: That's really kind of what I'm thinking. I thought maybe like a 10-point win, but it's not going to look pretty. 13-9, I'm just uncomfortable with those numbers.
3: So actually, I haven't seen what the Twitter poll results are. I'm going to assume most people are saying that it's going to be a blowout, but our Twitter and our polls, as always, sponsored by Dr. Abaddon Appel of Iron Mountain Men's Health. For the entire 4 hours, listen, we only have 45 minutes left. The poll is held up strong by Dr.
4: It'll stay strong for another 45 minutes.
3: Abaddon Appel, all right, what do we got there, Austin?
5: How will Sunday go for the Eagles? Leading the way with the close win at 54.5%, big win at 40.5%, and a loss standing at 5%.
4: We ain't losing, as Reese Hoskins once said.
3: Yep.
4: By the way, John Harbaugh currently in the lead for the whiner of the week. Whiner of the week.
3: Is that right?
2: Yeah, yes. His is pretty bad.
1: I thought it'd be Ray. People like Ray too much.
3: They
1: That's
3: do.
1: The problem. Ray's been in it 3 straight weeks and he doesn't win any of them.
2: It's because Ray's a nice guy.
3: And believe it or not, I'm not a big profanity guy. I'm not dropping F-bombs around the office. Yeah, like Amy's worked in a newsroom for a long time. She probably hears worse language.
1: You dropped one around 5:40 this morning.
3: Yeah, no, but if I get pissed, I'll start dropping F-bombs. But so, like, I go out there with Ray during the break, and I'm like, Ray, like, would you shut up with your wine? Ray's wine for the wine of the week was that play it. Ray's like, oh, I have so many emails that I need that my email's
1: all my
3: full.
1: Fans are emailing me.
3: What is he talking about? He claims that they're good. Play it.
6: My Beasley email account is continuously full. I need to free up space continuously. The issue is, to free up space, I have to delete emails that I might need at some point.
3: You know,
6: information I might need from this company. So every week, I'm sitting here spending valuable time. You can put this
2: for
6: one of the week.
3: Oh, shut
6: You're
3: up.
6: Spending time it's every week going
3: that's
6: through
3: enough.
6: And trying
3: that's
6: to
3: enough.
6: Figure out what emails I could delete.
3: How many would... And I'm not even going to ask you, Andrew, because
4: I'm just oblivious to life.
3: You're claiming that your email's full, too, and you only have 9 emails in your thing.
2: I think his is more of an indictment on the storage problem that maybe they've
4: attributed. It's a low storage. It's very low
3: storage. No, it's not, because I delete emails, but I still keep emails. I've never experienced low storage. You're doing something wrong. Like, delete your send emails or something. Ray's doing something wrong. There's a 0% chance Ray has enough pertinent emails that he absolutely can't delete, and his mailbox is full. That's the biggest horse crap that I've heard, and he's full of it. I told him during the break. I go, you're so full of no, I'm not. I can't
2: to see how many emails we have, because certain places have like a storage limit, and this is clearly what's happened, because he said, does it have my Gmail? Well, Gmail, you have like almost unlimited. You have like a terabyte.
3: You can have tens of thousands of.
2: So if his is like he really needs to keep 30 emails, I think that that's incorrect. There's no way. And if they're that important, then just forward them to your Gmail.
3: Easily,
2: it's a solvable problem.
3: Can have 1,000 emails and still have storage.
2: Yeah, I don't.
3: Give me a break. He doesn't. I mean, seriously, how many emails would you actually need to keep?
4: Oh yeah, no, not
3: five,
4: not
3: ten.
4: That many, yeah, I did just get an email. I love these. You guys get them all the time. Imagine the hi. Would you like to have so and so on to talk about this? Do you guys get those emails from the PR agencies?
3: I never respond back.
4: Yeah, no, neither do I. Santiera is wondering if we would like to have somebody on to talk about the best colleges of 2027. Interested?
2: My favorite is when I get something and it's like, hey, let's talk about the new food. I'm like, you wrote me at a place that my tag is NBC Sports Philadelphia.
3: Yeah, they don't care. They're throwing 10,000 emails out there.
2: When they send it for the third time, I write back and I'm like, I work at a sports-only network. Thanks.
4: Yeah.
3: You write back, I just ignore them.
2: After the third time, yes.
3: I ignore all of them. I can't find one right now, but yeah, it'd be like, this coming up, would you like to have this person on? They wrote a book I got one it's like, hey, with football season starting, would you like tailgating expert Ron Rivera on? Ron wrote a book
4: about tailgating
3: for games.
4: Right.
3: He's really good.
2: Yeah, because they think that that's like tangentially related, and you're like, it's not.
3: Like, yeah, if I was in, right now, if I did sports radio in like Boise, I would maybe consider bringing Ron on.
2: Maybe, because you would be.
3: I wouldn't. That's not
2: you
3: true.
2: I was like, maybe. I was like, maybe, probably not.
3: That's not true. All right, coming up. So, Andrew, promote it.
4: It's Ask Me Anything time. So, this is what we do every single week. Last week, we had to do it earlier because you had kindergarten stuff to take care of. So, Ask Me Anything. It's Ask Me Anything, but with Amy Fadul. So, start texting in your questions now to the Davis Honda text line, 610-632-0975. Austin will handle the text line. I got YouTube, so start sending in your questions now, YouTube. I would appreciate it. So Ask Me Anything. It's all the random questions you have for Amy Fadul. Sports questions are always cool and all, but it's the non-sports questions that are far more entertaining, and that's what we're asking majority of the time from
3: you. And you may not know this. She's now contractually obligated. She signed the contract in the language, in the fine print. It says you must answer all questions.
4: Yes.
3: So that's coming up next. All right, Ask Me Anything after this. Don't go anywhere.
4: All right, this is Andrew Salchunas, and here are your top stories in Philadelphia. Phillies lose yesterday 2-1. They're now heading to Atlanta for a three-game series with the Braves. They're currently four back of Atlanta for first place in the NL East. They have a full game lead over Chicago for that top wildcard spot. Don't forget the Birds start their season this Sunday 4/25. This is your home for the Sixers, Flyers, and Union. 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
3: All right, we're back for Duel Friday. Marks and Salchunas. I'm John Marks. He's Andrew Salchunas.
4: Hello.
3: She's Amy Fadul.
2: I sure am.
4: Should we have fun radio names?
2: What, like?
4: I never thought about that.
2: Like a burner account? Like a burner radio name?
4: No, like there's a radio station somewhere in down by the Jersey Shore where it's like, he's pork roll and I'm egg.
3: We should Hokie Morning Show.
4: Yeah, we should have that.
3: So Mark.
4: Oh, no, it's horrible. They sound like wonderful people.
2: I really hope that there is someone named Pork Roll.
3: There might be.
4: No, I'm dead serious. I've heard them driving back from the shore.
28: He's got to be a big guy, though. Real. Can't be a little guy.
2: Pork Roll.
4: Pork Roll and eggs.
2: Because like it's morning show.
4: The one's
2: but
4: egg
2: like,
4: and the one's pork
2: it's
4: roll.
2: It's Jersey morning show. So we got, well, is I guess someone could be Scrapple.
3: Is it local or is it piped in from somewhere else?
4: No, I think it's local.
2: With a name like, or maybe they're trying to sell it.
4: Yeah, because the pork roll, the Jersey,
2: the Jersey.
4: Yeah,
3: it is a country music radio program, Thunder 106.
4: There you
2: I
4: go.
2: Think you have to say it like
3: hosted
2: that.
3: By Nina and Tom.
4: Yeah,
3: along with periodic co-hosts like Mike Ryan.
4: And I remember,
2: is Nina Pork Roll?
4: I don't know who is who, but I remember hearing that's pork roll and that's egg, and I'm like,
2: did you Google
4: oh,
2: it?
4: This is real.
2: John, did you Google it by looking up pork roll and egg Jersey Shore?
3: Pork roll eggs morning show.
4: So what can we be?
3: Cheese and steak. He's cheese.
2: Someone's
3: got to be steak.
2: Someone's got to be Scrapple.
3: Ham no burger is what we should be. Nina and Tom wake up listeners with country hits. I knew it was country. Country hits, local New Jersey banter, and community events named after New Jersey's iconic breakfast meat, the pork roll.
4: Hell yeah, man.
3: So we had Bobby Marks on. Bobby Marks is from Passaic County.
2: Mm-hmm.
3: So he's in northern New Jersey. So yes. He actually grew up near Clifton where my grandfather grew up. They call it Taylor Ham. And you're
2: yes.
3: You're, so poor, I've never called it Taylor Ham. It's
2: I've
3: always been pork roll. So that's the line
2: There's
3: of demarcation.
2: Line. Right.
3: Yes. And that's Taylor Ham North. And you go south, it's pork roll.
2: Yeah.
3: That
2: I've
3: must be
2: that.
3: South.
4: Yeah. That's why
2: it's sure.
4: The pork roll and egg
2: pork
4: show.
2: And egg. I'm sorry, that's just too much.
3: Thunder 106.
2: I'm dying to
3: pork
2: know
3: roll.
2: Who,
3: She's
2: who
3: eggs.
2: Pork roll.
3: Well, you would think she'd be eggs and not pork
2: roll. Why?
3: Is that really their name,
2: Nina
3: or is this
2: and
3: just
2: Tom,
3: a stupid?
2: Or just the name of the show?
4: Dude, I swear I've heard them drive around
2: they
4: the shore.
2: They say that, or do they say it's the pork roll and egg show?
4: No, he's pork roll and she's egg. Yeah, no, they do that.
2: I'm sorry.
4: It's awesome.
2: I've gotta listen
3: to them. She does look more pork roll than egg.
2: Oh,
3: I will say
2: no.
3: That.
2: Wow.
4: My God.
2: Oh, she's not listening.
29: Screw you, creep out.
4: Yeah, it was probably family members.
3: I'm not calling her fat or anything. I'm just saying she doesn't look like eggs.
2: Dying to know what they call each other. This is going to be wild.
3: Hey, Nina. Hey, pork roll.
4: Yeah, I just wonder what we could be. Cheese and steak. You know.
3: What do you put it on? Put it on the Davis Honda text line.
4: I like white and bread. That's
3: white and bread
4: show.
2: Egg McMuffin.
3: Egg and McMuffin.
2: Yeah. You're an English muffin.
3: Yeah,
2: you're the bland, unseasoned egg.
3: It would have to be Scrapple if we're going to go.
2: You
3: got to
2: go Scrapple for sure.
3: Yeah. Even though I only eat it.
4: I love Scrapple.
3: You love Scrapple?
4: Yeah, I love it. The first time I ever had it was in York.
3: What exactly do you love about it?
4: I do like the taste of it.
2: You like the mealiness?
4: Yeah, I do. Yeah.
3: No, like I'm with you.
28: I'm Andy. Out
3: the
28: on that.
3: The mealiness is, that's what that's I like it.
2: The texture, I can't.
4: No, I had a pork roll, egg and cheese sandwich with it.
28: Scrapple egg and cheese?
4: No,
3: so the
4: delicious.
3: Only
2: sausage,
3: the only way, sausage, egg and cheese, bacon, egg and cheese. Yeah. The only way I would eat Scrapple, and this is if I almost had to do it, was if it was cooked so well that
2: I feel like you need it almost burnt. You need
3: and
2: like
3: ketchup.
2: A really good.
3: And
2: well,
3: ketchup.
2: then it just tastes like ketchup.
3: Right.
2: Yeah, that's my beef. With
28: it's like a messed
2: I got beef
28: up
2: with
28: meatloaf.
2: Ketchup.
4: There's a place in Springfield that has Scrapple cheese fries.
2: I've had a it's Bloody delicious. Mary that has a Scrapple flavored vodka.
4: That okay. That's where I draw the line.
2: It just tastes like sausage.
4: Yeah, I'll draw the line there. I don't need Scrapple.
3: Oh boy. All right.
4: Vodka.
3: No. So without further ado,
4: ask me anything. Time.
2: Hey, here we go.
25: Now, it's time for...
6: What else you need to know?
25: Ask Me Anything?
7: Would you like to know more?
8: No, Ask Me Anything.
4: All right, I'll start on YouTube, and then Austin's got the Davis Honda text line. So, Amy, a lot of people always like to ask, like, the NBC Sports Philadelphia stuff, and you always pick everybody because you...
2: Okay, I'll try to be more succinct.
4: Well, this is a good specific question because you need to think about not just a person you want to spend time with, but a person that's going to help you survive. Tommy John wants to know zombie apocalypse, and you have to survive with one person from the NBC Sports Philadelphia team. Who would it be?
2: Ricky Pitalico would be a good choice. I would think he would be very resourceful. He also might just yell loud enough to get us rescued.
4: Good point.
2: Anybody that's been around him knows that, but I feel like he is a resourceful guy when push comes to shove. So I'll go with Ricky.
3: I agree. It's a good answer.
4: Yeah, it's a great answer.
3: I do feel like if you needed a fire started with just
2: he'd
3: sticks,
2: figure
3: he'd
2: it
3: figure
2: out.
3: It out.
2: Like it wouldn't go well, and the whole island might be engulfed in flames because there's going to be no precaution or protection faced from fire that he made. But because he's not a forward thinking, down the line, but he is an instant reaction guy. So I think that would be good.
3: Instant reaction. He would stare at the sticks and just his head would
2: explode.
3: You'd
2: get frustrated and be like, why isn't this working? And so that would
3: work.
2: And
3: it would
2: work.
4: Yeah. All right, pork roll. What we got over there?
28: I am not pork roll. I'll believe that. Amy, this is from Sarah. She said, if you could live in any sitcom or movie setting, what would it be?
2: Oh, that's a good question. Any sitcom or movie setting? I mean, I think like a lot of times you think about like a really great setup is the folks at Friends. Like that's a great setup, but it's not realistic. There's no way those people had like those like, kind of average jobs and were living in Manhattan above a coffee shop and had these great apartments with multiple bedrooms. And, it's in a big, giant living room.
3: But that's okay, right? You can dream a little bit.
2: Honestly, I would live in Sex and the City in her apartment after she bought with Big. That thing is insane.
3: Oh, I got to go different strokes. The Drummond residence on Park Avenue.
2: Well,
3: oh, my
2: true.
3: God. Big penthouse.
2: Yeah. Carrie Bradshaw and Big, they had a pretty impressive apartment.
3: They did. Even George Jefferson. It wasn't a huge apartment, but it was a deluxe apartment in the sky.
2: Yeah. That's where you're.
3: I like views.
2: You'll burn things.
3: I like high rise and I like views.
2: I need a view.
4: Yeah. All right. Well, that's nice. Yeah. All right. If Bayless chimes in, always loves doing the top five.
2: Yes.
4: You don't have to do five. A song that would be hilarious at your funeral.
2: Oh, why am I dead? That would be hilarious at a funeral.
4: Your funeral, like, is there like a song that like goes to?
2: Oh,
4: your
2: like the that would.
3: I don't know.
28: That's a weird question, but it's interesting.
2: Like, it'd be one of those Rocky Top. That would be people would be like, "What is happening? Why is this playing?" Because I hate that song, hate it, and that's when you know that I'm actually not dead and I'm just trolling you guys.
3: What would yours
2: no
3: be, Andrew?
4: I don't know. I don't think I want people to cry at my funeral. I would try to make it more lighthearted. So
2: like a Cotton Eye Joe?
3: No, but what would be... like? See, I look at it a little bit differently. I look at the question as being the theme. What would your theme...
2: Oh, see, now that's...
3: It doesn't have to make people cry. It has to be the theme song playing at your wedding. That's how I ask it. I mean, like, I would probably have a game show theme that's playing in the background.
2: What about, like, a nice song?
4: What time did John die? Yeah.
3: Right.
2: Let's try to guess it. Ba-ba-ba-da-da. I don't know. I couldn't think of it that way, but it's a song that like I would never
4: Petrelli
2: want to play.
4: Petrelli would have the Eagles fight song playing as he's going down.
2: Yeah, the Golden Girls theme is always a good one.
3: That's a great one.
2: Yeah.
3: Thank you. Oh no, I'm on. Somebody put out something on social media being like, "What if you can't say the Sopranos, The Wire, whatever, the Game of Thrones? You can't say them. What's your favorite TV show of all time? Golden Girls.
2: It's a great show.
3: It is laugh out loud every time. I still watch it today. It is funny.
2: It's a great show.
3: Well acted.
2: People love
4: I'll Golden check Girls. It out one day. All right, we'll be on the text line.
28: Amy, this is from Liam. He wants to know, when is it appropriate to start spending money on gifts for the holiday season?
2: Oh, I know people that are already done, which is wild to me. I feel like for me, I have to get into the Burr months before I even think about it. So September, October, November, I have to get into those before I even think about it. But for it's post Halloween.
4: My wife will do the in June, like, here, I saw this. It would be a great Christmas present. And I go, get it now because I'm going to forget.
2: You better write down where you hid that gift.
28: I've done that a few times.
2: I learned my lesson a couple years ago. I have a notes app in my phone that's like where I put these things because I will forget. And sometimes I've been known to take a picture.
28: Somebody may or may not be getting a gift that I misplaced from last year.
2: Exactly.
4: Oh, so you're already halfway done.
3: And then you find
2: I will say I did go to the shop, the sports shop, the gear shop at Xfinity Mobile Arena. They had the big sale and I did purchase a few things. So that would be an exception for me because it was jerseys and the like.
3: Yeah, if it was up to me, it would be post-Halloween.
2: Yeah, post-Halloween is my idea. That's when I really start thinking about it.
3: Like, it is not up to me. So it's post-Halloween?
2: Yeah, I'm post-Halloween.
3: Oh, yeah, no, I mean...
2: It is up to me, and it's post-Halloween.
4: I just let Santa do all the work. Makes my life easier.
2: That's true.
4: Tristan chimes in on YouTube. John, do you know Amy's disdain of Christian Laettner?
3: No.
4: She has once said on these airwaves, and I quote, if I had a shiv and I was with Christian
2: Laettner. I have a piece of the Spectrum floor, and I would fashion that into a shiv.
4: Yeah.
2: And maybe just threaten him with it.
4: And
6: wow.
4: Yeah.
6: Wow.
4: It's aggressive. Would Amy rather be stuck in an escape room with Christian Laettner, very specific place, or receive nonstop spam calls from a telemarketer?
2: Nonstop spam calls. Just send those things straight to voicemail.
3: Yep.
2: Totally easy. Being in a confined space with a gentleman who haunted my youth? No, thank you.
3: Fair enough. Ask Amy.
2: Good question.
3: Amy thing. Ask Amy anything. There you go. Was a good question.
2: Ask me anything.
3: All right, coming up, everything that we missed on today's show, our predictions for the Eagles game, and much more. It's Mark Stelchunas, 97.5.
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2: That's my favorite.
4: It's the bags.
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0: is Marcus Altunas, Amy Fadul wrapping it up. It is a football Friday. The guys are coming up next. But so let's get to everything that we missed, and we give
1: the
0: our
1: Winers are coming up next.
0: Yeah, we got to do that.
1: Say, but both of them are on our list today.
0: Habitual whiners.
1: Well, they're both on our list.
0: No, like on Monday, I get it in the group chat for the show. All of a sudden, I start. It's like, I'm like, what's going on? It's like, whine at this time.
2: Right,
0: there's
2: right.
0: a whine at this time.
1: Yeah.
0: On Monday or Tuesday, it was this week. Tuesday alone.
2: You just wait till after an Eagles game what we could get.
0: Unbelievable.
2: Oh, it's going to be great.
0: Yeah, so we'll give you make sure we get the results of the whine of the week. But everything we missed, hit it.
3: There's always more stuff happening than we have time to get to. So before we call it a day, it's time to get to all the stories that got left on the cutting room floor. It's the we missed. Marks and Saltunas, 97.5 The Fanatic.
0: All right, I just want to get predictions out of the way during this. What's the spread there, Saltunas? Five and a half,
2: yeah.
0: All right, I think it's 13-9. I'm taking Washington plus 5.5. Amy?
1: I think it's a 10-point game. I will give you 17-7.
4: Right. I'm going to give you...
1: Eagles.
4: 24-13 birds.
1: That is an impressive number.
4: Saquon Barkley, almost 100 yards and a tutty. Yeah.
0: Impressive 24-13, where you feel good about the offense?
2: Well, I feel good about the ground game.
1: Okay, well, I'll feel good about the
2: offense. And then Jalen does his safe throws. And
1: which is fine. Yeah. I think it was safe.
2: Yeah, that was the recipe in 2024. People think I'm a Jalen Hurts hater. No, I just want to get back to what worked, which was the ground game was good and Jalen didn't turn the ball over.
0: All right, down at Lincoln Financial Field tomorrow, Penn State, Nittany Lions. You said you saw 23.5. I'll take that instead of 24 against Temple. You had said this yesterday that you see the difference between the Oklahoma Lions and the Temple Lions.
2: Yeah.
0: You're going to see the difference between the Penn State offensive line and the Penn State defensive line and what Temple puts out there. And I think they have some fight to them. Penn State's going to be a good team this year. So I'll take Penn State to win a blowout, and I'll certainly take the 23.5.
2: Come on, Temple outright. I'll be sprinting up and down Broad Street. We're going outright. Streaking, and we're having a good time.
0: Streaking!
2: Temple outright, baby. T for Temple U.
1: Okay.
2: University.
1: God bless. No.
5: Good luck, Andrew.
2: Thanks, guys.
0: Penn State blowout?
1: Yeah.
0: I agree. Wow. All right.
1: You guys want to do Will Stein's game?
2: I would take Will Stein as the head coach of the Eagles. I already told you.
0: So I have the line for Kentucky Bama. Bama's 10.5 favorites.
1: Give me the Cats.
2: Go Cats.
0: Is that like him saying outright Temple or? I don't know enough about Kentucky to know whether or not that. Nah.
1: It's all Roll transfers. First of all, we don't say that in these parts here, okay? We don't say that.
0: All right, one more. Louisville's 37-point favorites over Villanova.
1: Give me all
0: Poor
1: the
0: Villanova.
1: Cats. Give me
0: yeah,
1: all
0: more
1: the cats. There's no way in the history of the world I will ever say Louisville, ever in a million years. Give me all the Cats, Villanova outright. Go.
0: Oh, see, I didn't even think about the rivalry. It's so cool that Amy has this.
2: She hates
0: rivalry.
2: Louisville so much.
1: Vomit.
0: That's awesome. That's awesome. Andrew, what did we miss?
2: I missed a couple things from a couple of days ago because we've been so busy, but this one is more relevant this morning. How about the article written by Bill Plaschke? You remember him from Around the Horn back in the
0: LA
2: day, ESPN, yeah. LA Times. Here's the column. No hot take, just reality. Rams will go undefeated on their way to winning another home Super Bowl title. That article was posted 3-4 days ago. It took 3 days for his prediction to end.
1: Well, it took 3 days for him to arrive in Australia, too.
2: Yeah, that's
1: so,
2: yeah.
1: There uh-huh. you go.
2: So there's Bill Plaschke for you. Another one that happened 2 days ago, and I want to give credit to Mark Kremer on Twitter for pointing it out. Did you see what happened at the Padres game?
0: No.
1: No.
2: Craig Stammen accidentally went to Walker Buehler for the second time in the inning for a mound visit. Oh, boy.
1: Can't do that.
2: I can't do that. I now have to go to the bullpen, and Mark Kremer quote tweets it saying, I'm thinking about how Cassiano said he respected Stammen more as a baseball mind than Topper because Stammen played the game before. And you know what? He's right, because I don't remember Rob Thompson ever going to the mound twice accidentally.
1: No, he knew what you were supposed to do.
2: I remember Gabe Kapler screwing up.
1: Gabe Kapler was like calling for a guy in the bullpen. This guy's like, wait, what?
2: I now know Craig Stammen messed up, and it's why I like Nick Cassianos more than other people. But it goes to show how much of a moron he was for the takes that he had.
0: All right, for whatever reason, the Eagles won't name a backup quarterback. They're playing this game, cat and mouse game.
1: That.
0: It's so stupid because who cares? But I guess it's the competitive advantage. But the players genuinely don't seem to know who the number two quarterback is.
1: But why is it what competitive advantage?
0: It's stupid because like they're really going to spend a lot of time on Andy Dalton.
1: Yeah, you're really like, oh my gosh, yeah. Now I have to really prepare in case of this, this, and this that maybe I'll have Tanner McKee out there.
0: It's so weird.
1: Tanner McKee, by the way.
0: Listen to Sean Mannion give you nothing on the question. Here it is.
6: You know, I think these guys are competing every day. They work great together. It's a competitive environment. They're pushing each other, and we feel good about both of them. You know, they're both ready to play. They've been preparing to play since they got here in April. So we're continuing that, and then when we make a decision, we will. But you know, we feel great about both quarterbacks. They've been pushing each other. They're great teams. Teammates to one another. They're great competitors, and they're improving day by day, and they're ready to step in and play for us, each of them.
1: That guy sounds like a head coach if I ever heard one. Take the word quarterbacks out, and you could have had any position right there. They're pushing each other.
0: Definitely.
1: You know, everybody's competitive. They're great teammates. Like, okay. That's true for every single person.
0: Can't you just they found some high school field, and they're running
1: Dalton
0: and Tanner McKee are running the steps.
2: Oh,
0: like,
2: yeah.
0: Come on, let's go. Come on, another one.
1: Great teammates.
0: They are pushing each other for sure.
2: Speaking of backup quarterbacks, our old backup quarterback, Nikki Foles, part of the Netflix broadcast.
1: Good stuff. Cowboys are catching strays last night.
2: Two Netflix broadcast things. One, L. Duncan, did you see that she was wearing gloves?
1: It was kind of interesting.
2: That was a choice.
1: Like a tuxedo look?
2: With no sleeves, but then she was wearing O.J. Simpson gloves.
1: Oh, well, that's too far.
0: That's what everybody said on social media.
2: And you're like, are you wearing that? It's not winter time. What are you doing?
1: It's a look. It was the look.
2: So there's one, but this was Nick Foles. They were talking about some preseason stuff, you know, before the entire league kicks off on Sunday. Nick Foles decided to take a little shot at Michael Irvin.
7: Michael, you know who I'm going to talk about? I'm going to talk about America's team, the Philadelphia Eagles.
1: He's trying.
7: Eagles. Listen, five offensive coordinators in 5 years for Jalen Hurts and Nick Sirianni. Is this the year that the offense comes back? Last year was a down year, not acceptable. They go out and get my former teammate, Sean Mannion. Can he right the ship? That is the thing I'm looking for. Will Jalen Hurts run this new look offense with Saquon Barkley, DeVonta Smith? I'm excited to watch this through the course of this season.
2: So I love that he takes a shot.
1: Yeah, and she said it's trolling. It's just facts.
0: Yeah. And you can already tell he's going to be Mr. Supportive Philadelphia Eagle. Mr. Eagle. And Michael.
1: He was the best person on that broadcast, by the way, last
0: night. And here's the other thing. He looks the part, too.
1: Yeah. He was very good.
0: He's a natural.
1: He was out there talking about, he's like, oh, I was talking to Luke and to Noah. And I was like, all right, see, he's like doing his homework. And then Matthew's on there, and I was like, this guy, he gave me zero.
2: Yeah, Nick Foles is going to be a star.
1: He's really good.
2: Like, he already is, but he's going to be a star in this.
0: And you can bring that down. Thank you, Austin. Nick and Mike, because Michael's so out there and wacky that they balance each other a little bit. Because like you had said, Nick seemed like he'd done this before.
1: Yeah,
0: he's
1: saying. I was walking around this, and I was talking about that. And just all the comments he made were a place that he had clearly done his homework and his research. And so it comes across as a person that's really well-versed.
0: Yep.
1: No surprise.
2: By the way, as buttoned up as Nick Foles might be, did you also see what he did on the broadcast yesterday?
0: Took his pants off?
2: Close. He took his shoe off. He did a shoey.
1: He poured the beer on the podium
2: at the broadcast.
8: Some beer fest action.
2: Yeah.
1: That's something they do in Australia? Is that Australia?
2: I've seen it in the States. I've seen it at Citizens Bank Park.
1: I've seen it.
2: I don't know why.
0: I've seen a lot of things.
8: I would never.
1: Doesn't mean it's acceptable.
2: I'm out on that one. The shoey, the boot, whatever you want to call it.
0: Petrilli would be a guy that does the shoey.
2: He probably has already done it.
0: Probably.
8: Him and Brace. And Club
0: Sean,
8: Hurts.
0: Sean likes
8: doing shoeys.
0: Sean likes nice feet, but more like women's feet and stockings, not drinking beers out of shoes.
8: But would he drink a beer out of a woman's shoe?
0: Yes, for a high heel, a nice clean high heel. Yes, I would say yes.
2: Is he? He's a foot guy.
0: He is. I think it's more about the heels and the stockings, and like he doesn't want to get stepped on by the feet.
8: He smoked a cigarette off of a foot.
1: What?
8: I heard that with my own ears back in like March when we got all that snow.
1: And now I can't unhear it. And neither can anybody else.
8: I was shoveling snow during middays with Marks and Sean Brace, and I hear Brace say, I smoked a cigarette off a foot.
1: You don't need to say it again? That's disgusting.
0: The smoking fetish is weird. The foot
1: I don't understand why that
0: smoking.
1: Needs to
2: I didn't know that was
1: me,
2: one.
1: I don't need
2: to, you just opened my mind to a whole other.
8: Happy Friday, guys.
1: I want my mind closed now.
2: Happy foot day, man.
0: Who won the Marks and Saltunas winner of the week there?
8: That would be New York head coach football Giants, John Harbaugh.
2: It's only because you guys hate the Giants. It should be Ray Dunn.
0: Congratulations, Coach Harbaugh. Coming up next, Amy, thank you. Have a great weekend.
1: Thank you, guys.
2: Amy.
0: Coming up next, it is the dynamic duo, Brace and Dunn. Go Birds. Talk to you Monday. See you.
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2: A football guy Friday, Sean Brace. We made it. There is football being played. At least Eagles football being played in 2 days. There was something played in Australia last night. I don't know what I was watching. I don't know what idiot chose the Rams to win the Super Bowl earlier this week. That didn't look like a Super Bowl team to me. Oh, no. Oh, no. We're getting the prisoner of the moment right off the jump here. Sean Brace putting on the jumpsuit. All right, what do we got? Prisoner of the moment.
19: Let's go. I got it. You ready to go, boys? The prisoner of the moment. And I don't know if I'm wrong with this take, but after I watched that game last night in totality, one thing hit me. Two things, as a matter of fact. Number one, they ain't going undefeated.
2: That's true.
19: Start there.
2: Can confirm those reports.
19: Number two, Matthew Stafford is cooked. He's cooked. That's it. That boy ain't slinging it like he did last year. He ain't got it right now, boys. Prisoner of the moment, you might say it's a little strong. That's fine. But the reality is, one game in, and we talked about it yesterday. Number one, shout out Ace who gave us the play.
2: Plus 4.5.
19: But you know, I looked at both of you guys and I said, what if we talk tomorrow and the 49ers upset the Rams? Then what? Then what? All I know is Matthew Stafford looked atrocious yesterday. That Rams defense will be better. I'm not here to deny that. Myles Garrett looked like he was running on low. Engine might be like Ray's car, the check engine light might be on.
2: Hey, but that car is fixed. I drove it here today. It's working. It's running. I have my life back.
19: But prisoner of the moment or not? Where are you at with that one? Matthew Stafford.
2: Prisoner of the moment. Very much prisoner of the moment. Usually I write down the time of day that I heard you say something I want us to have forever. I don't feel like I have to today, but I did write down 10:01. Matt Stafford is cooked. Because if they end up having anywhere close to the season we think they might, and that this entire offseason was built on for the Rams, that's going to be a fun one to replay in January. Matthew Stafford is cooked.
19: He's cooked.
2: Only thing I learned last night was how to pronounce Melbourne.
19: Yeah, that's a new one.
2: Yeah, I've been saying Melbourne all these years. I mean, I haven't talked that much about Australia in my life, but Melbourne, everyone's complaining about the way that he's pronouncing it, and as it turns out, Melbourne's not wrong.
19: 15, 25, 60% completion percentage. One interception. You know who I know will pick up that 1 yard down on the goal line for a touchdown? Jalen Hurts.
2: And we get to watch him play football in 2 days. Woo! He's doing a really good job of trying to reclaim his throne.
19: Oh, I never left.
2: Oh,
19: I never left.
2: You were almost thrown off the throne.
19: Yeah, but you want me on that wall. You need me on that wall.
2: Well, it's funny. You are the one running Club Hurts, but you are not the one running the hype train for the Eagles this weekend, because we've had this. It feels like today is the culmination of all the football conversation we've had from the outset of Brace and Dunn here, where you've been a little bit worried, are people too comfortable? Connor has had his feet up back, you know, reclining this entire time. Like, I'm going to watch an incredible offense off the jump. They're going to start 2-0. Things are going to be rolling by the time they get to Chicago. So today feels like a nice clash for where we're at with this team going into week one. And for those tuning in that are interested in what I feel about the Phillies winning the division, we're going to get to that. But they took all the wind out of my sails yesterday. I was running around trying to get my car back as that game was going on. And all of a sudden, all the problems I have with my car seemed like small potatoes, because the problems with that baseball team really dominated my entire afternoon yesterday. And we're going to get to them. But the reason why I'm not going there is because yesterday I was ready for the division, and today I'm almost ready for a reality. But to what we're getting to this weekend with the Eagles, the clash of your feelings to begin this season. You were worried about potentially dropping one of the first two, Sean Brace. You bet a Jimmy Dean breakfast sandwich.
19: Damn, I did.
2: The classiest of all breakfast sandwiches. The most inspiring of all breakfast sandwiches with Connor Thomas on them losing one of the first two games.
19: All right, that was about 45 days ago. And as we sit here right now,
2: this is show 18. Show 19.
19: Quick math, that sounds about right. Feel fact, good. With that being said.
2: Can I see the answer?
19: No. With that being said, as we sit here right now, I feel really good about this opportunity to go up against the Commanders on Sunday.
2: Do you now?
19: I do. I do. If I'm not mistaken, I think the Tennessee game was kind of tripping me up. That was their home opener next week. I can't even think about Tennessee right now. I really can't.
2: Oh, let's get some coach speak for the first game.
19: Also, I would say this, all right? I would also say this. I look at things through the lens as value, right? I come through to when I talk about these games, I look at the value opportunity. When I have an opportunity to face off against Connor, where all I need is one loss,
2: right,
19: and I win that bet, I thought that that was a good wager in my head. Now, my Eagles fandom here, that was a terrible wager, and I feel dirty right now. Shame on me. Put me in the corner. Yuck.
2: Well, we've already shamed you this week. Yeah.
18: It's been a week of that, hasn't it?
19: I feel yucky right now.
2: Oh, how do you feel yucky?
19: Yes, I feel really
2: yucky.
19: Yeah, really yucky. But
2: I haven't had to hit that drop in a while.
19: We will put Tennessee to the side, focusing on tomorrow. Ray, I got the juices going. I love the fact that we have two NFL games already played.
2: Right.
19: Because I think
2: we can make fun of two teams.
19: That, and also, has anybody looked good? The 49ers look good. I'll give
2: you
19: that. Yeah,
2: the 49ers look good.
19: 49ers do look good.
2: And yeah, if I could borrow that jumpsuit for a second here, none of us had them in the postseason.
19: Ruh-roh.
2: Egregious by this show to disrespect Kyle Shanahan like that?
19: No.
2: Who do we think we are? John Kincaid?
19: Ooh. No. And Shanahan is tremendous. That's the one of the things that hit me the most yesterday, putting Stafford to the side, realistic conversation, football guy Friday here, was how unique that offense is and how they stick to their guns with the screen passes. They just never moved away from the vision. And it played out, and it worked for them, of course. I mean, when you have a lead, it makes life easier. I understand that. But the first half was a thing of beauty. Shanahan is, for my money, the best play caller in the NFL. I know McVay, everyone loves McVay, but Shanahan's right there.
2: Yeah, absolutely. And to that game last night, to where we're going this weekend, you're confident in this game. Connor Thomas thinks they're going to roll in this game. Connor, the question was posed behind the scenes this week, and it was one of those, write that down. So shout out John Marks for this one, because it was posed to you, and I was like, oh, immediately, that's where we're going Friday, because Connor is so confident this is going to be not just a win, but a rout for the Eagles this week. If I asked you the question, that is it more likely that the Eagles win by double digits on Sunday or lose the game, Connor, what's more likely to you?
18: Double digits, and I'm not blinking at that. Like, that doesn't take me a second thought to say double digits. If you gave me Eagles minus 10 right now, I am laying money on that line. Like, this team in Washington that you're going to face has already lost their left tackle, who is supposed to protect the blind side of their two injured quarterback. They've had reports coming out of training camp for them all.

0: They have nothing down there. That's a team that has even odds with the Giants to finish last in the division. And it is the third biggest line of any game week one. The only teams projected to get beat worse are the Cardinals and the Browns. The Washington Commanders against the Eagles are in that camp. So if you're not going in with the utmost confidence that this team is coming out of Lincoln Financial Field 1-0 here in Philadelphia, I don't know what you're looking at.
1: All right. He seems very comfortable. This entire offseason, really the last month, I've heard you preach against that comfortability of the Eagles fan. Are you as comfortable as Connor Thomas? More likely for a loss or a double-digit win?
2: They're not losing. They're not losing this game. So I have to go with the double digit because they're not losing this game. So we make a big deal about Sean Mannion taking over on the offensive side of the ball, and that's a big deal, right?
1: Yep.
2: Why are we not making the same deal for the defensive side for the Commanders? They're starting fresh down there, brand new defensive coordinator. So they have something to prove. And it starts with whether or not they can handle the physicality from this offensive line, who are all healthy. And Saquon Barkley, you're going to get the best of. And this new offense where there's new wrinkles that they have yet to be seen. So I start there with the Eagles having, I would love to beat the chest, Ray, and say they're going to score 30. Watch out. I just watched two NFL games. It's not how it plays out these days. So I'm very cautious with that. But I'm not on the defensive side of the ball. The defense is going to wreak havoc. And I know Jaden Daniels is very talented. I get that. But this defense is going to answer the call on Sunday. You want to talk about juices going right here on a Friday. On a football Friday, football guy Friday with Brayson Dunn and Connor Thomas. How about Lincoln Financial Field on Sunday when AC/DC starts cranking up? The Jumbotron, the walkout, 65, 70,000 Eagles fans going absolutely berserk. Football season is here. We made it. They ain't losing, boys, so give me the double digits. You want my answer, Ray? They win by double digits. You got me.
1: When engineering asked what happened to the microphone inside of this studio, Sean Brace experienced his first Football Guy Friday of the season. I'm not going by double digits.
3: Hey, Ray.
1: I got too many questions. We get to those questions coming up. I want to hear from you at 610-632-0975. Are they more likely to win by double digits on Sunday or lose the football game? We'll get to the biggest question marks offensively. Hear from Sean Mannion on... well, the style that we've seen from Hurts and the style that he's looking to put into play. And Vic Fangio got a joke off yesterday. Is there some truth in the joke that he made, though? We'll get to that coming up next. 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
3: Can't start barking when I'm trying to bring this back from break.
4: You missed the intro.
3: Oh, I heard the intro.
4: Oh, you did. Okay.
3: Yeah, no.
4: Sorry.
3: Yeah, I don't know if you realize this because they're your headphones.
4: Yeah.
3: But I can hear everything happening on a commercial break through your headphones at all times. Yeah, you got them up loud.
4: Are you at noon? Where are you at on your dial?
3: Noon? Let's see.
4: Because my...
3: No.
4: Where are you at?
3: I'm not at noon. I'm at probably 11.
4: I'm also 20...
3: Almost 10?
4: I'm 20 years older than you, so my ears are going...
3: Yeah, you've been doing this, you know, much longer than me, which will do something to your ears. I'm always worried about that.
4: You should be. As a guy who was once your age...
3: Right.
4: Who said, oh, that's never going to happen to me. Oh, but, shocked me. Also, the eyes.
3: The eyes?
4: Had perfect vision my whole life. Never.
3: Oh, you got the nice readers.
4: Now I got readers, and I can't.
3: You got them?
4: Oh, my readers are in my bag, as always.
3: Yeah, all right, enough.
4: But the wife will be upstairs, and she'll be like, it's like, when Charlie Brown answers the phone.
3: Wah, wah, wah, wah, wah, wah.
4: Why are you even saying anything? You know I can't hear you. Anyways.
3: Yeah.
4: I got you loud and clear, though.
3: Yeah, no, you do. Trust me. I heard the barking from the return from your headphones. Don't worry. If you don't have your headphones on, I can hear what's happening throughout the show.
4: I got Cutler to say them boys got the dog in them.
5: That's right.
3: What do you think Cutler's doing reading that? That comes through like, oh, God.
4: Yes.
3: What are those guys doing down there at the Fanatic?
4: Yep.
3: WPEN's lost its mind.
4: A little bit of that.
3: Yeah, a little bit of that. It's a Football Guy Friday. These two guys are taking the Eagles 10+.
4: Oh, see, I hate how that gets framed.
3: I know. The question of more likely to lose or win by double digits, you think it's more likely they're going to win by double digits? It's a question of confidence. I think they're winning the football game. I can't get to being that confident about a team I haven't seen yet out there on the field in an offense that's brand new. And there's question marks on the other side. I'm not downplaying the commander side of this. They got a million question marks. But if there's a time for Jaden Daniels to have himself a day, it's before he's taken that big crushing hit to start his season. And they do have weapons down there. Their offensive line right now is what it is. We see the opportunity that presents itself for this Eagles defensive front. And if they had a Wentz-like game, if you remember that 2022, I believe, the first game against Wentz when he was down there in Washington, and they just attack, and they tee off and sack Jaden Daniels 9 times, would I be shocked coming in here Monday talking about that? I wouldn't. But I think that's a legitimate question of where my concern goes defensively. Because you are going to be able to get pressure on him. It's whether or not he's able to leak out and make those big plays that keep this game a lot closer than it should be. Because I look at these two sides and it shouldn't be a close game. But questions I have offensively for the Eagles and the ability of the big play for Jaden Daniels leads me to believe this could be a little bit closer than we would want it to be. I said 24-20 this morning on PHL 17 because I think that this one ends up closer than you want it to be. I don't think we end up walking out of here like, oh, what a beautiful week one. I don't think Monday we come in here like this is all roses and sunshine.
4: Well, it's never going to be. And
3: well, yeah, I guess that's right? In our nature.
4: So I would say where I'm at, and I have no idea from a final score prediction right now.
3: That's fine. You got 3 hours.
4: We're going to battle a little bit later in 1 o'clock hours, so we'll have that for you then. But Ray, I could see. I love the way that you framed it as far as the question is concerned when you came back and just said it's a question of confidence. That is the way to put this out there. Nice work on that. So, yes, my confidence level is extremely high that this Eagles team is winning game one. Now, I'm not a dum-dum on your timeline saying that it's a must win because no one is saying that the LA Rams are eliminated or the New England Patriots who lost week one to the Raiders.
3: No one's saying the Rams are eliminated, but
4: Matthew Stafford is cooked.
3: Okay.
4: But if you remember, they spent draft capital on a quarterback.
3: Yeah, I forgot you're a big Ty Simpson guy.
4: Ty Simpson takes over week six.
3: I can't believe I have had multiple Ty Simpson conversations in the last 24 hours.
4: That's a joke. Give me a 20 on that. That was a joke. But
3: put the jumpsuit back on.
4: The Eagles defensively are going to wreak havoc. This offensive line is struggling. It's week one. I just look at the fact that week one, all teams are going to struggle, and defense has the upper hand. They have the advantage no matter what. And this defense, folks, everybody is starting to say it. The ceiling is the best team in defense, and you understand why. You got the guys that have been fed already this offseason. Up front, Jordan Davis, Jalen Carter. It's time to shine, Jalen. Also on the backside, you're very confident with the linebackers, the edge rushers. We're going to find out a little bit more about Grenard. So I look to that side of the ball to really have success on Sunday, make life difficult for the Commanders, and therefore I could get to, Ray, a double-digit win. 24-13, 27-14, something like that. I could see double-digit wins.
3: You could see double-digit wins. Connor only sees double-digit wins. I want to get to the people here at 610-632-0975. It is a question of confidence, how confident you are going into the opener here. And the way we're framing it for you, is it more likely that the Eagles win by double digits on Sunday or lose the game? Anthony from Florida, you're on 97.5 The Fanatic. What's up, Anthony?
5: What's up, Ray? Sean, I love the show, first off, fellas. And I'm going to start off by saying the only people who are more confident that the Eagles will lose the game or not win by double digits are scaredy cats and Cowboys fans. Because the Eagles...
3: Which one do you think I am?
5: Football. look, Ray, you're just scared to be wrong next week. Ooh. But look, man, it's okay because I love you, bro. But here it is, man. The Eagles, let's talk football. It's Football Friday, boys. The Eagles are going to control the line of scrimmage on both sides of the ball. Our O-line is going to dominate. Saquon's going to take off. It's not going to be a 50-burger like we did 2 years ago in the playoffs, but I see 44-13, maybe 44-17. Eagles by double digits, by far, all day. E-A-G-L-E-S, Eagles! Hey, one more thing, fellas. One more thing before I go. Down here in the villages, I have a golf cart. I drive around with a golf cart. It's beautiful here. I have a huge Eagles decal on the front. I get go birds in passing more than like 3 times a day everywhere I go.
4: Wait, Ant, you're in the villages? You're in the villages down there?
5: Yeah, it's beautiful, Sean. I told you I did a...
4: What's the parties like, man? Be honest with me. You know, people...
5: Look, man,
4: people are friendly?
5: I keep my head down. I'm helping my mom out.
4: You the man.
5: You know, I got 2 kids. And I told you I did underwater construction for years and years a while ago. And I'm retired from that, but I'm just loving life. And let me say, I get go birds everywhere I go, and it makes my day every time.
4: My
5: love
4: dog. You the best.
3: Yeah, a lot of birds have migrated down to Florida.
4: Hey, he's taking care of my Dukes. You gotta love that. But the villages are notorious. Do you know the villages?
3: I do not.
4: Okay. I'll just keep it PC, kid friendly though.
3: Okay.
4: And it's a very friendly village. Come and knock on my door.
3: All right.
4: Pineapples galore.
3: No, I was going to say, I started to pick up what you're putting down there, I understand why Anthony's keeping his head down.
4: Connor knows a thing or two about pineapples.
6: Yeah. What are you saying
4: He's
6: about that?
4: He's always getting invited.
3: The shirt he wears second most to the Phillies.
6: I play man coverage. Shirt. I don't play zone coverage. We're one-on-one strictly, okay?
3: That's not the word about you, actually.
4: That's great.
6: Calm down.
4: To Ant's point about the offense and defensive line, it's always, you can't win without beef up front. And the trenches, it's most important. It's the cliche in football, but it's the reality, right? If you can go ahead and get that going for Mannion's side, like, if you were going to ask me, what am I making life too easy for on the Eagles on Sunday, it would be running the football, having success. That would be my number one. Because I think this defense is going to be great. I'm not overstating that. I think we can all see why Vic Fangio is the real deal. They've shown us what they're capable of. Move out of the way. But if you're just going to say, all right, Brace, what are you going over the top on? The success route, I would say running the football, having success. Saquon, bust a big one, finally.
3: That's what I'm looking for in this game. I think we talked to Dzeko on Wednesday. He had made it pretty clear. Like, he thought, hey, I'm not looking for them to air this out. This could be a game that could be won just running the football with Saquon Barkley. There is still... things to iron out with this passing game. That's no secret to anyone. This is a game where you could, with the healthiest this offensive line is going to be, win it on the back of Saquon Barkley the way we saw it do it a couple times last year and obviously all through 2024.
6: Yeah, like, to me, Jalen Hurts doesn't even have to be that good on Sunday. Like, he can't be bad. I'm not saying that's going to inspire confidence for the rest of the year, but to win this football game and win it comfortably, you can do it with the rushing attack being the focal point. I think it's very clear that they feel good about the rushing scheme, and we saw that a little bit in the preseason too. And Saquon is looking for a bounce back year. All we've been hearing, he could get back to that guy or close to that guy from 24. The line feels good. Like, that's it. It's the defense. It's the rushing game. You only need two facets of your team to beat this Washington team, and they have it.
3: Can we hit on the one thing from Anthony's call there that we've glossed over? And I don't know how we glossed it. He has him scoring 44 points.
4: Whoa.
6: Yeah, that's a little too much.
4: Yeah, that's I'll tell you what, if they were to reach anything close, like 35 and above, there would be a lot of people revisiting some cold takes from the offseason. Prisoner of a moment, overreaction, yeah. Monday on a week one,
3: man,
4: sure.
3: You'll have a statue.
4: But I'll tell you.
3: I'm just saying. Like,
4: somebody dial up our friends from Bud Light. Make it happen.
3: Yeah.
4: But, you know, I also don't want to bury this either. The most important position in football and sports is the quarterback position. The better quarterback is for the Philadelphia Eagles. Jalen Hurts is the better quarterback. So, like, let's not bury that. And I know you're not, Connor, but I do want to put the emphasis on that. He is a better quarterback than Jaden Daniels, bar none. Doesn't turn the football over. Jaden does. The Eagles just got to play their game. The Commanders are going to have to do something more to win this game.
6: Yeah, I get what you're saying, but let's live. You had the prisoner of the moment thing on this week. Ray has. What we've seen through the first two games, the better quarterback has not won. Drew Lock played the majority of that game against Drake May. Seattle won. Brock Purdy is not better than Matt Stafford. I know you're saying Stafford's washed. I don't agree with that. Like, the better quarterback has not been necessary for those teams to win because the defense has showed up big time. The Eagles' defense is the key to this game, and they're going to be the key to this season. And anything you get out of Jalen Hurts is going to be bonus on top of that, and that doesn't mean we don't have high expectations and a high bar. But for week one, you don't need the better quarterback. I still think they do have him.
3: It was something they were kicking around yesterday at Mark Satelchunas about the idea of this defense being the calling card, driving, carrying this team where it needs to go. You look at the last couple of years, and the guy that I would have laughed at of the, run the football and play good defense. Defense wins championships, the old cliche. Like, that guy over the last couple of years has been in a great spot. You could talk all you want about Patrick Mahomes, that 2023 Chiefs team, second in scoring defense.
4: Run the ball, Ray.
3: Eagles. Scoring defense in 2024 was the best in football. Seahawks a year ago, scoring defense, best in football. Like, I know it's not rocket science. I'm not trying to tell you it's some earth-shattering take here about the importance of defense, but ultimately their defense will keep them above and in that double-digit win total. That's the confidence for me coming into the season about the floor of this team. It's the confidence for me going into week one that they're going to win the game. I just don't know if there are is enough in terms of what they have offensively right now, what they're trying to iron out offensively right now for me to say that this is going to be a runaway double-digit victory.
4: You don't strike me as a 3.5 yards in a cloud of dust type of guy.
3: No, I'm not.
4: Never liked the 3 yards. I always like 3.5, because if you do go 3 yards, you got to get it.
3: Well, then you touch push on fourth down. You're fine.
4: Yeah, I just give me 3.5. We pick it up.
3: No. It's okay.
4: I change things. I do things my own way.
3: I've noticed that. That's become quite apparent.
4: I am a maverick, some would say.
3: By the way,
4: a pioneer.
3: Can we address, did you get a job with the Eagles over the last 24 hours?
4: I did. I'm Big Dom's assistant, and I'm looking for Emmanuel Ocho.
3: You nearly said it. You were right to say Ocho again.
4: No, you know,
3: I love the mental block you have with Ocho.
4: You know what? Yeah, that and what else do I say? What's the thing that I get shocked for every time?
3: Oh, by the way.
4: Thank you. No, my job.
3: He's standing up, by the way. For those listening on radio, we have Bray standing right now, crouched over.
4: My job with the Philadelphia Eagles, I was just hired. And it's my privilege and honor to be Nick Sirianni's get back guy this year.
7: Get back, coach. Get back. Get back. Get back, coach.
3: He's going to put that chair through the glass.
4: Get back,
3: meanwhile,
4: coach.
3: Meanwhile, Satelchunas is checking out your ass while you're crouched over there.
4: I want that gig. Do we have a get back guy on the team? Doesn't it strike you that Sirianni would need a get back
3: think
4: guy?
3: Think so? I mean, you've got Big Dom on headset. I would imagine he's just saying, "Oh, get back, get back."
6: Yeah.
3: Once they added headset to his responsibilities, I'd imagine that was a part of his responsibilities.
6: You remember the Cold War where nobody actually did anything because you were scared of the possibility of something happening? That's the Big Dom being on the sidelines.
4: Understood.
6: It is the Cold War of the get back coach.
4: If there's one thing that you come to me for, it's the history
3: yeah,
4: of this great world.
3: Famously a history buff, Sean Brace.
4: The War of 1912 was when?
3: The War of 1912. It was 1812.
4: 1812, damn it.
6: I didn't even catch it. I'm glad you're here.
3: Oh, all right. Let's. You know, we were really glad that Sean Mannion was here. Sean Mannion talked yesterday. We got to hear from the coordinators. Nick Sirianni speaking today. We'll get you the best of what Sirianni has to say coming up later in the show. But Mannion talked about the storyline of all storylines this offseason, how much this offense is going to be what Jalen Hurts is comfortable with, and how much is going to be what he brings to this team. Here's Mannion from yesterday.
8: You know, I think when we set to kind of build our system, we looked at it in terms of we're building a library. This is starting in April. So we're building a library of formations, motions, protections, run scheme, so on and so forth. And all the stuff that Jalen, you know, this offense in previous years has been successful at has been a part of that. That's been a part of that teach and progression, you know, and there's different layers, there's different details, maybe the tweaks that we've brought as well as new scheme. But ultimately, it's been all part of the same library. And now that we head into the season, you find yourself pulling a different book off the shelf here, a different book off the shelf here, as well as studying the opponent and finding new things, new books that you're putting on the shelf, just to steal that analogy. This has been a constant process of building up our library, so to speak. So now that we're in season, we have time on task on different things. And then each week, there's always going to be a new wrinkle, a new scheme that maybe we haven't done, but we have the time during the week to prepare accordingly, get it detailed up, things that Jalen and this offense has excelled with previously, and the things that we brought that are new and different have all been a part of that library.
3: Sean Mannion has spent so much time around Nick Sirianni, it's so painfully obvious. Him going about 30 seconds too deep into an analogy about the library books and what you're pulling. Just, he has spent so much time around Nick Sirianni. It is so painfully obvious. He has now just adapted the overwhelming word jumble to answer the question. What he's saying there, though, about what's it going to be similar, different, is the big talking point for me in the month of September. Because if you remember 2 seasons ago when they went down to Brazil, they were trying something different with Kellen Moore. They took about a month of trying something different with Kellen Moore, and they were like, nah, scrap that. We got Saquon Barkley. We got a great offensive line. Let's ride that to victory. And it worked out. They won a Super Bowl. I don't think they're scrapping it this time around, but I'm curious how new it looks in week one. As Andrew DeCecco, I'm going back to what he said to us on Wednesday. He's thinking this is going to be run first, and this is going. That's the way this is going to look to open this up, and it's going to be a slow evolution throughout the season. Not necessarily what you're looking for of the fireworks off the jump, Connor.
6: Yeah, what I'm expecting is the new offense will be right off the rip, right? And when I say that, I mean the scripted plays. I imagine what they've put together preparing for this game, knowing that they've had it, and this is week one, and you've had months to know Commanders at the link. I think that's where you try new stuff. And then if those scripted plays for 15, 20, you're like, okay, we're not really moving it. That's where you fall back on the Saquon Barkley safety net. And you might go back to the, hey, we're going to run the ball. We're going to possess it. Our defense is shutting them down. But I would expect sooner rather than later, if Sean Mannion's actually doing this, and I think he's actually doing this, you better show us right off the rip. You got a chance to put your plays in. You better run them in the scripted plays. I know it's going to take time overall for a full game. We saw Kevin Petullo come out last year against the Cowboys and put together a good first two drives. I better expect that from Sean Mannion.
3: It was a solid first half. And then the second half, lightning delay. That was fun. It was, oh, the lightning delay slowed down both offenses. That's what got them. Nothing else, just the lightning delay.
4: Yeah, and
3: the
4: Cowboys played them well. It was a tough first week, tough first game, you know, and nobody's making excuses.
3: Divisional game, correct. Week one, close.
4: I'm not buying into the Commanders this year. I tend to buy into the Cowboys because of Dak, because of CeeDee Lamb, because of some of the other.
3: Commanders are going to fade. Just week for one. Week one, you've got it. The healthiest Jaden Daniels is going to be. That offensive line's concerning. I think he gets got at some point this year because of that offensive line. He's going to miss a game or two, if not more. Right now, though, you're getting him with an entire offense to get ready for this. And this team, this Commanders team, has to feel a certain type of way about the Philadelphia Eagles, given 2 years ago what happened to him.
4: Correct. No doubt about it. I would just say this to the running the ball point. You already brought it up. That's where the success starts, especially if Mannion's evolution with this offense is going to take that next step. The play action has to be, you know, number one. It's got to be there, and that's the deal. That's the plan. So in order for that to work, you have to run the ball football effectively. I would also say, you know, as far as Saquon is concerned, he is the guy. Like, we bring up the vision, and I say this often to go cross sport on you with Daryl Morey. His vision was Paul George and Joel Embiid and sprinkling some of these other players with Tyrese Maxey, and it's going to work out.
9: Deep team.
4: That was his vision. It didn't work out. Howie Roseman's vision has always been about running the football with success, building up that offensive line. I love the depth angle that they were able to add this past draft. But to add Saquon Barkley, you don't spend that capital. You don't bring that guy in if he's not your 1A. And the success that they had 2 years ago tells you everything they need to know, or that you need to know, that it's still there, it's still capable. And we said it earlier, too, and Connor's not wrong. It wasn't a good year last year. But look at the numbers, and you tell me Saquon Barkley, who we know, trust our eyes, did not have a good year. Look at the numbers. Like, the bar is pretty damn high, which I love.
3: Run for 2,000 yards. It's going to be.
4: But no, nobody expects that.
3: No.
4: Okay. But
3: he was the easiest under of all time.
4: Correct. But he's going to have a better year this year, which is a scary thought.
3: Which is a really encouraging thought for me. Scary for everyone else. Let the other 31 teams worry about that.
4: Correct.
3: I'm thrilled about that.
4: Yep.
3: But I want to go back to this defensively, what the Eagles are going to do, because I think there might have been some truth in the jokes that Vic Fangio was cracking yesterday, because Fangio...
9: I'm down on the Phillies.
3: ...had a nice crack at PFF, and he was talking about mobile quarterbacks defending Jaden Daniels and what it's going to take for them to slow him down, the dual threat quarterback that he is.
9: You might overall do a good job, but it's those ones where you don't that, and they make a big play out of it, you know, stand out. So I don't know how we would rate on that. Maybe PFF have some phony stat you can look up.
4: Wow.
9: But yeah, it's a problem when you play scrambling quarterback, and Daniels obviously is excellent at that.
3: So is there truth to the joke? When he takes a little jab there, he's taking a jab at PFF, but what he's really saying is that, oh, maybe there's something out there that we're not that good against mobile quarterbacks. You know, it's something we have to be aware of.
4: Okay, sure. I can go to the latter on that one and say that there's truth to that, but the joke is the joke. He loves the joke. I mean, the Fauci stuff, and then now this, and the Phillies conversation. Vic's
3: right, but
4: man.
3: With every joke, there's something he's trying to get across.
4: You know, that's
3: he's Vic Fangio.
4: This is the second time I mentioned
3: it. He's an honest man.
4: 35 minutes. My wife says it a lot because I'm a big joker. I'm always joking. I'm joking.
3: I used
4: to
3: get that. Yeah.
4: So that's, she's like, there's always truth in every joke. I'm like, all right, you're right. You got me. But to what Vic said, I think it's funny because PFF, do you guys know this? They got removed from the NBC broadcast and the intros.
6: Yeah, they do the hometown now instead of the PFF ranking.
4: Yeah.
3: What?
4: Yeah, that was a big deal.
3: How am I supposed to know how that guy rates on PFF? I can't pay for that.
4: It's heartbreaking.
3: That was my free access to PFF. It's a wonderful thing. It's a wonderful tool. If you have an argument that you want to build, just go find the number that works for it.
6: Yeah, the PFF thing aside, you've done pregame with me a couple of years. Yeah. I know we've only been doing this show for 45 days, as Sean said earlier, but I'll take the under. The Eagles have had trouble with the Vic Fangio system. It's not built for mobile quarterbacks.
3: Right.
6: It's really not, because they can be conservative on the back end and play the way that Vic likes to play. Here's why I'm not worried about it now, because for the past 2-3 years, I've been like, they don't really defend this well. Could it be a problem? And then they just have good games. They just keep winning. And bend don't break. I know that feels more Jim Schwartz than Vic Fangio, but they have not lost games because of mobile quarterbacks often. So I still feel fine about the Eagles.
3: It's not about them losing the game. It's about the Commanders keeping it close for me with the mobile quarterback. That's just like, I'm getting Jaden Daniels with an entire offseason to be ready for this. I'm getting Jaden Daniels in a game where I expect them to get after him. And it's more the unscripted ability to create that I'm concerned about when it comes to the Commanders offense. Because I think they have enough talent around him that will allow him to make those plays happen. That's the biggest thing for me. If Jaden Daniels running wild, that's how you stay in this game if you're the Commanders.
6: What's the talent around him? You've mentioned that twice. Like
3: Terry McLaurin.
6: Okay, Terry's a good wide receiver. Stephon Diggs is washed.
3: I like Bill, man.
4: Ew, whoa, time out. That's a prisoner of the moment take.
6: Put that's on the not. He's like 40 years old.
4: He had a great season last year.
3: He had a solid season last year. As a wide receiver, too, I'm fine to say that they're good around him.
4: He had a really good season last year for the New England Patriots. A lot better than what I thought would have.
3: They went out and got Dobbs and A.J. Brown?
4: Well, there's more that comes with Diggs than just what takes place on the field.
3: I got you.
4: But I think he is a little bit better than what Connor just sold. It won't surprise me if Diggs is able to make a few plays on Sunday.
6: If you're going through the hierarchy of top two wide receivers on NFL teams, those guys are not in the top 15.
3: Okay.
6: They're not. They're a bottom half of the league wide receiver duo. And that's no shot at Terry McLaurin, who I think is very good.
3: Fine.
6: But like, those two do not scare me. And you have argument. A good secondary.
4: No argument there. Where do the Eagles rank? Who is number two?
6: No comment.
3: Would it be below those two?
6: It possibly could be.
4: Wow.
6: That would be an argument. But we've had questions about the wide receiver core all offseason.
4: Mm.
6: And that's with a high-level running back, a better tight end than they've got down there in Washington, like a quarterback that has been a Super Bowl MVP. Like, we have
3: they're the better
6: things.
3: Football team.
6: Yes, which is why when you say the talent that they have could open things up for Jaden Daniels,
3: I think
6: Jaden
3: Daniels
6: talent.
3: Opened things up for them. I'm saying that Jaden Daniels could do enough for you in terms of creating plays for you that he can then play to those strengths that they have. I think having Terry McLaurin's a great weapon. I think Stephon Diggs still has something left in the tank. I don't think he's washed the way you say that he's washed.
4: Yeah.
3: I think that running back room is obviously not as good as having Saquon Barkley, but I think that if Jaden Daniels is playing, again, off rhythm, unscripted, the way we see the Eagles offense, the way it's looked better through the passing game the last couple of years is when it's been off rhythm, when it's been unscripted, when he's been just kind of making plays happen. I think they could do that if the pressure gets to Jaden Daniels.
4: This conversation got a light bulb going off in my head on the other side, boys. I want to tell you the one player that I really want to learn something about on Sunday more than anybody for the Philadelphia Eagles.
3: All right, we'll get to that coming up next. Sean Brace, the player he wants to learn about coming up, and also we've kind of gone through what last night was. Were we all wrong to keep the 49ers out of our postseason picture? We'll get to that coming up. He's Sean Brace. I'm Ray Dunn. Brace is done. 97.5 The Fanatic.
4: Hey, but first, Sean Brace here for Blue Chew. That's right. 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

0: Welcome back in. Brace and Dunn here on 97.5 The Fanatic. Alongside Sean Brace, I'm Ray Dunn on Football Guy Friday. Ricky Pitalico hanging out. He's here early.
1: Great to see Ricky.
0: He's got to be getting something done than going over to NBC, right?
1: I should have asked
0: him that before I started putting his business out there like that. But good to see Ricky.
1: Big series, Ray, quickly with Chase Utley's walk-up music.
0: A lot of pressure when that plays.
1: Ricky Bowe here. Your boy Nola on the mound taking on Chris Sale.
0: I love that. Big series. Let me push Nola to you. You're the only one that's been talking up Nola.
1: Minus 187 on DraftKings. 7 is our total. Not expecting a lot of fireworks down there in Atlanta. But Nola, plus 154. We'll see, man. I know you said it earlier. I don't know if you said it on air, but yesterday's loss took a lot of wind out of the
0: sails. Yeah, absolutely. We're going to get to them, but the wind's been taken out of the sails. I'm curious because I've been waiting. It was a wonderful tease by you going into that break. The one player that you're looking to watch this weekend, you're looking for something for this weekend. Who is it for the Birds?
1: Well, I think we tiptoed into it, and the next thing you know, we kicked the door in when we talked about the wide receiver duo with the Commanders. And then we asked, are they better than the Philadelphia Eagles? Well, that answer is easy right now for us to say, yeah, unfortunately. You know what you're getting with those two, to a point. Maybe I'm a little over on Diggs than you guys. It's easy. It's Dontavian Wicks. Tay Wicks.
0: I think we should just rename this the Wicks Show.
1: No. Hear me out, though. Like, you got to have receivers to make plays, boys.
0: It's true.
1: Especially if it's, okay, we're going to make Jalen beat us. That's our plan of attack tomorrow. We're going to make Jalen pick us apart. Okay, I can buy into Dallas Goedert having success. I can. I can buy into the idea that Saquon Barkley is now all of a sudden going to be a beast out of the backfield, catching screen passes, whatever it may be. Understood. Because there is something to a game plan when it works to perfection like we saw yesterday with the 49ers. They were running screens with everybody. Tight ends, running backs, wide receivers. They stuck to their game plan and it worked out. And that's what I expect with Mannion. This isn't a Mickey Mouse offense anymore with Petula gone. Mannion's the real deal. But come on, as we sit here talking about the wide receivers, and you're going to tell me that Diggs and McLaurin are better than Devontae Smith and whoever our number two is, yeah, I want to learn who the hell our number two is.
2: Yeah, listen, I feel you. I do also think this may be kind of a you thing. You've been talking more Wicks than a Yankee candle. And, like, they're just, I don't understand where the most important player on the offense comes from. Like, this is very much a Sean narrative. Wow. Now, you could be right. Listen, we had Torrey Smith on yesterday. He was talking up Tay Wicks big time. And maybe,
0: so we've adopted Tay Wicks for the show.
1: This show,
0: I don't know him.
1: This show, only this show.
0: You heard me correct myself with Reek Woolen, or was that no? That was this morning when I was on 17. I called him Reek Woolen. I was like, Tariq Woolen. I don't know him like that.
2: Yeah, I'm a nickname guy.
1: He's Reek Woolen.
0: Everyone's kind of gone Reek with it.
1: Yeah,
0: I think that's what he prefers to be called. It's kind of like a slight thing, but I don't know. I don't know you like that.
1: Okay.
0: Like someone that calls me Raymond that I don't know, that's kind of off-putting for me.
2: But that's not a nickname. That's full government.
0: Yeah, so. But I don't go by my full government. Well,
1: okay. Yeah, that's fair enough. Raymond. Like, Raymond. It doesn't really roll off the tongue. But you know what, Connor? What a line!
0: That was a hell of a line.
1: Yankee candles, though, and they're worth it because they're a little bit more pricey than the ones you'll get at CVS, the knockoffs.
0: Right.
1: But there's so much. What's your favorite flavor? Like when you walk
2: flavor?
1: Yeah.
2: You're not eating them.
0: No,
2: right?
0: You're not supposed to.
1: Technically. But what are they? They're scented candles. You're telling me that's not a flavor? What is it? It's a scent?
2: It's a scent.
1: All right. What's your favorite scent?
0: Yeah, I can't tell you on that one. I got no idea.
1: Connor, are you a scent man?
2: I have no sense of smell, Sean.
0: Yeah, that's a good point. He's the last person to ask about a candle.
1: Especially when the fall and you open up that windows and you get that nice breeze coming in, and it's the apple, the baked apple pie in like an October.
0: I feel like vanilla is the only one I've ever had.
1: I've had a beach one. No, they were. Hey, look,
0: I did more the freshener, like the Febreze. They plug it in the whole thing. I've gone with like the mountain smell. I went beach for a long time there, yeah. But then they have the variety pack, and it's like you're in a different climate every week.
1: True story. 2017. You can go to Yankee Candle at the King of Prussia Mall.
0: Yeah. I know.
1: And put your picture on it. They'll do all that. I put Carson Wentz's picture on the candle in 2017. My wife and I used to light it before every game. Then he got hurt. But we still continued to light it, and we won the Super Bowl. I still have that candle.
0: You know what candle I've been using a lot recently, if we're talking sports candles here? You remember the Flyers postseason pack that they gave
2: us? Yes. Oh, that's a great candle.
0: Yeah, that candle's fantastic.
1: Is it?
0: Yeah, I've been lighting that candle at least once a week in the room. Just, okay. Yeah.
1: What are you burning inside that you need to mass the scent of?
0: No,
1: right?
0: It just sets a nice mood for me to do my laundry, clean up the room, do a show sheet, you know?
1: Understood.
0: I like that candle.
2: We're a little lost in the sauce here.
0: Back with the Davis Honda text line. Feel the Davis difference at Davis Honda in Burlington.
2: We have a check-in aptly on the Eagles wide receiver situation and what we're going to be looking at with the offense. Mike from Turnersville says, the intrigue is Eagles' new offensive scheme versus Commander's new Viking-esque scheme. Will Mannion call a good game, or should a seasoned play caller have been hired? That's the intrigue that I have for Sunday's game.
0: Yeah, that's the thing. We're not going to get a full answer on Mannion. I just hope we're not talking about him moving out of the booth after 1 week. Like, I'm hoping that the disjointedness for him doesn't come across because he's there. That's kind of the hope out of this week, where we're not having those conversations. I'm curious, going back to this wide receiver 2 conversation, because I think it's very fascinating.
1: Okay.
0: For me.
1: You don't want to go back to my candle talk?
0: No, I mean, we can at some point. We
1: I
0: can
1: see
0: revisit
1: Kathy
0: it.
1: In the chat. She says candles are underrated. What up, Kathy?
0: I'm pro candle. Generally pro candle. It's just not something I go about buying for myself.
1: Got to be careful with candles, too.
0: Well, yeah, it's
2: especially
0: fire.
2: The Roman ones.
1: Yes, those.
2: What, they
1: definitely
2: are?
1: Those.
0: I'm going wide receiver 2.
1: Yes, Dontavian Wicks. Like, we need to learn who are you. Is it fair to say we don't even know who the number 2 wide receiver is?
0: We know who they want it to be.
1: Who?
0: I would imagine they want it to be Mekhi Lemon in terms of production.
1: That's
0: like
1: crazy.
0: We're talking about an outside receiver. You draft the guy in the first round. I get it. Oh, he was hurt the whole thing. Yeah. I can't have that big of expectation.
1: You can't say that now, though. Like, on present day, you can't say that they want him to be the number 2 right now.
0: Taking an average, and we got John Kine from ESPN coming up next, so I want to make sure we get to him. But if you take an average of the 2 Super Bowl seasons, what wide receiver 2 and wide receiver 3 did combine? 1,550 was the yards in 2022. 2024 is around 1,000. If we get 1,250 from the second and the third receiver combined, I'm not talking replacing production from a sole guy, combined, where maybe there's 2 guys around 600, 1 guy's 700, 1 guy's 500, is that good enough? Like, the wide receiver 2 thing, we've lived in a world where it's been AJ and Devontae 1-1A. Now we might have to just accept that there is a steep drop-off from 1, and it's going to be whichever one of those 2 guys performs every week. We don't need the fantasy football production numbers from Dontavian Wicks and Mekhi Lemon.
1: Yeah. Look, it's an area of concern for me.
0: I'm moneyballing it here.
1: I know.
0: Replace him in the aggregate.
1: I saw a video with Devontae Smith talking about the difference this year versus past years. He talked about how they're smaller, they could do more. I got to see it. Because right now, if you're asking me what I'm not buying the wide receiver room right now.
0: And you guys aren't buying the Commanders as a viable opponent. We'll see if John Keim is buying the Commanders, having an opportunity to knock off the Eagles. It's ESPN's Commanders reporter John Keim joining us up next here on Brace and Dunn.
2: 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The Phillies lose 2-1 to the Astros after getting 3 hit in the series finale. Game 1 in Atlanta tonight at 7:15. Aaron Nola faces Chris Sale. Rams got smoked by the Niners 27-7 in Australia. Eagles 2 days away from their matchup with the Commanders. Union take on San Diego FC on Sunday, trying to keep their unbeaten streak alive. 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
0: That's right, it is the Football Guy Friday, the first of the NFL regular season. We've got Eagles football just 2 days away alongside Sean Brace. I'm Ray Dunn, and to preview what you're getting on the other side of the field in the Commanders on Sunday, we've got a true football guy from ESPN. The Commanders reporter John Keim joins us. John, you're down there at practice right now. I'd love to know the temperature down there in D.C. ahead of the season. How does the Commanders fan base feel this is going to go for them?
17: I would say there's a lot of finger crossing. And because I think a lot of that goes back to, first of all, last season was a disaster. And then secondly, they looked, you know, the reports out of camp, the first several weeks were terrific here. And they looked so much better. The vibe was so much better, et cetera. And then it was, all right, their center hasn't been out there. He's only been out there once, you know, in the first several weeks. And then he came back and he got hurt again. And then you had that. So you lose Laremy Tunsil. That's a huge deal. Then you lose, you know, you have your two starting outside linebackers also are hurt and not practicing. So there was a lot of that that kind of blunted the momentum, I would say. So now I think it's kind of, to be honest, all over the map. And you have some people thinking they're going to be worse than last year, which is illogical to me. There's nothing that points to that at all. But how good they'll be, I think, is a definite mystery because they've improved in some areas and they have definite questions in others.
0: You wrote about the command of the offense Jaden Daniels has right now as they're putting this all into place and getting ready for the season. It's a conversation we're having up here about a different quarterback and a different offense, but what have you seen from Jaden Daniels this offseason and expectation-wise where that offense is going to be at when they take the field on Sunday?
17: So Jaden, to me, has had his best camp. And there for a variety of reasons. One, I think this offense is just more suited as in the NFL than what they with Cliff Kingsbury, as one player told me, was more like a 2-minute offense all the time, which worked at times very well. But I think like they felt like they didn't have as many answers, you know, that other offenses could provide if you get certain pressures, if you get certain looks, etc. So I think that's part of it. I think, you know, he has better receivers around him with Terry McLaurin, but also Stephon Diggs, who is the best receiver McLaurin has played next to since he came to Washington in 2019. So that helps as well. But I also just think like he's kind of evolved as a quarterback or grew as a quarterback more as a lot like in leadership. And as they said, like, you know, he's taking command a little bit more and having to because he has to run and do the huddle. So he's looked really good. Now, you know, I had Tim McManus on my podcast the other day, and like one thing that the Eagles always had the benefit of, though, is if you're a reporter, is when you're watching something in camp, you know this group has always been good. Offensive line's always been good. So if you see a defensive lineman having a really good camp, you figure, wow, he must be really good. Here, sometimes you don't know because there's always – you don't have that same kind of roster where, like, sometimes, like, you can get fooled by what you see. But I think with Jaden, I saw what he looked like as a rookie, saw what it looked like last year, and I see what it looks like this year, and he definitely looks better.
1: John, great to have you. And, of course, Tim McManus will be joining us a little bit later, so you're going to get two of those conversations on our show right here. As we tune in on Sunday, John, who's going to be the player that is out there catching all the attention, minus the quarterback? So no Jaden Daniels, take him out of the conversation. Will it be a rookie out there that we're going to learn a lot about? Will it be Diggs, who we just had a lengthy conversation, who had over 1,000 yards and some would say a down season for the Patriots last year? Who's going to, you know, fetch the attention the most on Sunday from the Commanders' perspective?
17: That's a good question because, I mean, I think, you know, offensively, we know what Diggs has done, right? Like, there's no mystery there. But how does it look in this offense? You guys know what McLaurin has looked like and the success he's had against the Eagles as well. So you're not going to be surprised. Maybe the guy, so you know those guys, maybe the guy that could be, you know, interesting for them is the tight end Chigo Conquo. And I say that because, you know, they had Zach Ertz the last couple of years. Zach was terrific for Jaden. Security blanket, red zone, that kind of stuff. That's not Chigo Conquo. He's more of an explosive guy, run after the catch. So in this play action game, you know, can you see him getting some seam balls off of play action for big plays or crossers off bootlegs, whatever it is, right? Like, so he could be the guy that, like, okay, that could be the difference, right? Because, again, you know what McLaurin and Diggs can do. And I think the other guy would be rookie Antonio Williams, a receiver, but I think Okonkwo because of what he potentially adds as an explosive element as a tight end. And defensively, man, I think that's, you know, the hard part with that is I would say like a guy like Odafe Oweh, but we don't even know if he's going to play. And so then it goes back to, you know, Sonny Styles, or the other guy that could that Eagles fans love is Frankie Louvu. And I say him, I'll just say him because like last year, he only had like 3.5 sacks, had 8 the year before, really effective the year before as a blitzer, as a pass rusher, et cetera. Last year, they had so many injuries on the edge that he had to turn into almost like an edge rusher. And that's not his thing. And he was there half the time from week 7 on. Well, he's back inside in their 34 base front. And so he's more of an inside linebacker, blitzing, et cetera. Like he could be one to watch. And see, you know, because he could, if you get a matchup on the running back, and I know, you know, Barkley's been better in protection, so like they're going to test that with him. But that's a guy to certainly watch as a pass rusher. And I say that too because Oweh might not play, so you need to generate that pressure from somewhere, and he's a guy who can do that.
0: Pass rush is a big conversation here talking about this matchup on Sunday. We're talking to John Keim of ESPN covering the Commanders. And from the Eagles' perspective, looking at that Commanders offensive line, the injuries, some of the turnover there. What's the expectation from you on that offensive line? Is it going to be able to hold up against this Eagles defensive front?
17: Well, good question, and that's a massive key, of course. And I would say it's comparable to the line they had 2 years ago when they reached that championship game against the Eagles. Now, when they faced the Eagles in that game, they were starting two backups on the right side because of injuries. Actually, one was a backup. One is no longer a starter. So it was is different. But in terms of like the overall quality for the season, we're about at that point. Because losing Tunsil, you cannot minimize that. And the problem with losing Tunsil, not just you lose an elite left tackle, but you also now had to move one of your guys competing at guard out to left tackle. So you lose your depth at guard. And so I think like that to me was a big deal. So how the line is, it's hard to say because we haven't seen the entire group together. They have, so at tackle, same guy who started there 2 years ago,

0: Eagles, you have Jordan Davis, Jalen Carter in the middle. Not a bad matchup for them. So I'll be curious to see how they handle it, but I think you're going to have to handle it with some quick game, boots, splash, and all that kind of stuff to kind of slow down that the timing of that rush, if nothing else. And then, of course, you get into, well, yeah, you can do that, but then you got to contend with that secondary.
1: John's definitely a guy with the hand in the dirt. John's a football guy. You can hear it. I can hear it in his voice, the breakdown. Great conversation, John. I'm curious about the new defensive coordinator. Last year, Commanders, only 10 takeaways, second worst in football. So what is his strengths? What are we going to learn on Sunday? What's something that you have taken away from camp with the new defensive coordinator?
0: So the whole phrase the last 2 years was ball is life. And so if that was the case, they were on life support because like they just couldn't do it, right? So it was an emphasis. But the way I think what, you know, Durante Jones, their new coordinator, comes from the – well, he was with Brian Flores the last few years, but he's been with Flores, Mike Zimmer, Vance Joseph, Marvin Lewis, aggressive defensive coordinators, but all in different ways. So I think – but I am curious to see how – what his mark on that defense is. Is he going to be like Flores, who is organized chaos? I think he'll probably look a little bit more like that. He's very big on disguising coverages. So with the secondary, I've had some of the secondary guys here say, like, they've never been in a defense where it demands that you read the offense the same way an offensive player would read the defense. And so you can react accordingly after the snap, et cetera, because they really want to disguise. And if you're not on the same page, you can give a big, big play. You watch – the Eagles were getting that against the Vikings last year. So, you know, that's what he wants to do. I think he's cerebral. He has definitely paid his dues. He's 47, first-time coordinator, but he's worked in a lot of really, really good defensive coordinators. So I think like I'd say he's prepared. But again, like you may be down two of your top three pass rushers because Dorrance Armstrong, who was always also one of those guys, is already suspended for this game because he violated the NFL's personal conduct policy. So if you lose him and Owe, it definitely limits not what you can do, but how effective you can do it. So, but I think, you know, he's, again, you have to have a high football IQ, I think, to play in this system, especially in the secondary, but they want to be, again, organized chaos in the front.
2: I read your story on Durante Jones. Goldie Gambino, that's the pet python. It's a tremendous story.
0: It grew to 8 feet.
2: That's absurd. The whole story of sleeping in his car, the python, like the whole backstory for people that go on to ESPN and read the story, the backstory on Durante Jones. What did you learn about his experience living with the python? That sounds like a movie to me.
0: Well, first of all, one of the comments under the story on Twitter was like, this is great, but the guy was like, in my experience, guys who like snakes and spiders are weird as F. And I'm like, yeah, if you're in college, like, I don't want to be around the guy who's got the bringing out the pet python. That was his thing. And the funny thing is, he's like, he kept in his book bag for years and it'd just be with him. And he said, it only got out one time. And that was when he was coaching, I think, at Nicholls State. And he said he saw a campus security running by practice one day, and the head coach was like, I better go check and see what's going on. Came back and said, oh, your snake got out. And he goes, he thinks it was because someone opened his book bag, and it slithered out, and it scared him, and the person ran. So but what you learn about him is the perseverance and just the stuff he went through to get here. He was homeless, basically living out of his car for a few months at 23. And he gets to UCLA about 10 years later, and now you're sleeping in the office because you go from making 60-some thousand as an HBCU defensive coordinator to 11,000 as a grad assistant. So, like, he had to travel a difficult road. But I would say along the way, like, he's kind of the kind of guy that you take from where you are. So he taught high school for 2 years, but he had to develop all these individualized lesson plans. And he said, like, that helped him learn how to teach players. Like, everybody learns differently. And then, you know, you go, he was at a defensive coordinator at LSU for 1 year. And I think, like, it's not the NFL, but it is what he learned is like how you approach and attack certain teams. And when it works, like, that's the formula. Now, does it work every week? No, but I think it was at least a training ground for him to learn how he had to do it. But yeah, he's definitely, definitely paid his dues and he sacrificed. And now we'll see what he can do. But I will say this, like, he's the kind of guy that, you know, I could see this guy becoming a head coach down the road if it hits. You know, he's got kind

0: of that leadership quality about him.
1: Quickly, because I know you got a roll. Is it going to be a difficult road for the Commanders in this one this weekend? What do you think is going to happen in the game?
0: Well, I mean, it should be difficult because the Eagles are really good. And so, I mean, I will say, after the first couple weeks of camp, I'm like, oh, wow, I think they could really surprise, especially in that first game, because the Eagles learn a new offense, et cetera. And then you remember, like, yeah, that defense is pretty good, and we don't know enough where this offense is at to say, like, what are they going to do? And nor do we know enough about who's playing on defense to say, like, they can definitely stop them. I think if you're going to get this offense for the Eagles, get them early. And so I think that's to their advantage. You know what the issues are with the receiver outside of Devontae, new offense for Jalen. But, you know, if you don't get Jalen down, man, like, he can hurt you. So, you know, so I don't know. I think it's going to be a tough one for these guys. But I do like this team way more than, like, the national media does. Maybe not so much for this game, but for overall, I think they'll be better than people think. I don't know that it'll be good enough in the end, though, with what Dallas and then Philly, of course, has.
1: Well, we'll check in with you when we see the Commanders the second time on the schedule for the Birds. We appreciate you taking some time for us today, John.
0: Awesome, man. Thanks, guys. Appreciate
2: Thanks, John.
0: It.
1: John Kine from ESPN running off to practice. They got practice in about 5 minutes there, so you got to get rolling. But I look forward to checking in with him again. I always love talking to him ahead of the Eagles Commanders. We've had him a number of times.
2: Yeah, a lot of good conversation there. I love the behind enemy lines, especially early in the year. We're going to learn a lot on Sunday. You look at the matchups across the league with the division battles. I know that there are some people poo-pooing the Giants and Cowboys. This might be one of the first times that I'm not a long time.
1: I'm cool with it. Harbaugh's there. You got Dart, Scatter. But, like, for me, I'm intrigued because it's Giants-Cowboys.
2: Correct. It took a hit for a few years. There's no doubt about it. The Giants were god-awful.
1: Right.
2: And the Cowboys weren't anything really special, but
1: instead of being god-awful, they just might be awful.
2: But it was one-sided.
1: Yeah.
2: It could still turn out that way on Sunday night, but I saw Stanford Steve with Scott Van Pelt. He's like, are you kidding me? We're getting this matchup? No. The division matchups on Sunday to open up the season, we just got it last night. Pretty good battle there. I get it. The scoreboard didn't show us that. But Commanders, Eagles, 4:25 window into the nightcap with the Cowboys, Giants, and, of course, in the beginning, 1 o'clock window. Let's not sleep on the fact we got the Vikings and Packers. Oh, my. A lot coming our way, boys. Football is here. Sorry, I just got fired up. But back to what John said.
1: Yeah, what he said, I know I went off the reservation there with the question. You guys look at each other like, why is he asking about the pet python?
2: And
1: anytime
2: movies.
1: There's a pet python brought up about a coach, I need to understand how that guy's wired a little bit.
2: You're a big snake guy, Ray?
1: No.
2: Oh, okay. That,
1: you a snake guy?
2: Hell no, Ray. What do I look like?
1: Yeah, well, I didn't know. You pose that question as if you're down in New Orleans once a year walking Bourbon Street with the snake around you trying to tell them, oh, you want to wear it?
2: There was one time.
1: I hate those people.
2: In my life that I touched a snake. One time.
1: Why?
2: It was fourth or fifth grade science class. We had a pet snake.
1: You had a pet snake in your science class?
2: In the classroom.
1: This is how much the world has changed.
2: Yeah. A lot has changed.
1: Liability.
2: Right? Yeah, a lot has changed. Anyway, so I touched it. It didn't freak me out as a kid. I wouldn't go near a snake right now. Wouldn't go near one.
1: Duh. Snake.
2: This cat had a python with him?
1: Python in his backpack at all times. They stopped practice because it got out of his backpack.
2: Yeah, that's wild. That's wild. That's got to be illegal too, right?
1: I'll be honest. It wasn't the headline that got me for the story. It's the cover picture of the story of him with the python around his neck. And I'm like, this defensive coordinator's got to be bat bleep you know what. Like,
2: most people are that handle snakes.
1: Yeah.
2: You on Instagram, that guy Tarzan, the real Tarzan, you ever see that dude?
1: No, I haven't.
2: He handles like these big, like king cobras, dude. And like one bite, one snip, and you're dead.
1: Right.
2: And he's like, you know, cracking a drink. He's promoting his own beverage. Oh, real Tarzan. The guy's an animal.
1: Yeah. Well, it's going to show up my algorithm now because you said it. My phone's listening. I'll probably see real Tarzan.
2: Connor, you a big snake guy?
3: Nah, not really. Yeah. They don't really bother me, but I don't really live in the snake world.
2: Okay.
3: Yeah, no, not my thing. What I will say, though, like my mortal lock, like football guy brain here, when I hear defensive coordinator with a pet python, that dude's blitzing.
2: Ooh.
3: That guy's going to blitz.
1: That guy has no fear. That's
3: exactly.
1: For sure.
3: And the Eagles, one of the things that we've heard about this defense about the offense in training camp is that the blitz pickup with the new offensive scheme has been a little bit lacking. I think that might be one of the big underrated Jeff Stoutland isn't here anymore categories. So that's something to keep an eye on, is how do they handle that?
1: Are you telling me we might have Chris Cooper conversations on Monday?
3: No, I don't think it's Chris Cooper conversations, but I think it's a point of emphasis in your watching experience as the Eagles beat the brakes off the Commanders. Does Jalen Hurts have to do it while he's on his heels a little bit?
1: I don't know. You just gave me fodder for my side of this whole thing. It's going to be close.
3: What, that they're going to blitz? Everybody blitzes.
1: They're going to blitz. The answer's for the blitz. Well, this is a first-time play caller. We've seen them have struggles before answering the blitz.
2: And he just, with the blitzing, he did bring up the fact that this guy likes to masquerade coverages, disguise them. Okay. That's going to be important. Jalen Hurts, come on down. Yeah. Big old mask.
1: That's a big word for me right there.
2: You can't see. Yeah. Disguise was the word I was trying to cook up.
1: Masquerade was good.
2: That's fine. But
1: it just took me down to South Philly. I was like, is it Halloween already?
2: You're painting yourself blue again.
1: I'm not painting myself blue again. I never painted myself blue to begin with. Not making that bet. All right. Coming up, I'm blue about the Phillies. They're going down to Atlanta. Yesterday's show was kind of setting up for they're going to win this series against the Astros. They're going to be within three. They're going to go down to Atlanta within three, and anything can happen. What ended up happening was not that in the slightest. The Braves figured out how to win against the Rays. The Phillies found a way to lose, and now they go down to Atlanta. Three games left against the Braves, trailing by four games in the division. Connor, you declared it dead earlier this week, and the division feels that way going down to Atlanta. We'll talk about the big series coming up down there against the Braves on the other side. It's Brayson Dunn on 97.5 The Fanatic.
3: 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Phillies lose 2-1 to the Astros yesterday, getting three hit in the series finale. Game one in Atlanta is tonight at 7:15. Aaron Nola faces Chris Sale. The Rams got smoked by the Niners, 27-7 in Australia. Eagles are just 2 days away from their matchup with the Commanders. The Union take on San Diego FC on Sunday, trying to keep their unbeaten streak alive. 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

0: You know, Sean, I want to hear from the people today at 610-632-0975. I want it to feel like Eagle season. You know, because Monday we're going to hear from the people about reacting to it. I kind of want people to put their stamp on where they're at.
1: Oh, yeah.
0: Because you and I could sit here, you, me, Connor,
1: mm-hmm.
0: Dutsy's back there, Bo leaving, thinking about his Broncos. Negative Nate's back there thinking about San Diego and the Union kicking off at 9 o'clock on Sunday night. But we can have our own take on what's going to happen on Sunday. But I'm here. I'm curious to hear where the people's confidence meter's at coming up on Sunday at 610-632-0975. We're going to get into some Phillies here, but I would like to get a little bit more. You know, we could go a little inside baseball here. The way I prep things as if no one's ever going to talk to us. I want to hear from people, though. That's always the goal. I want to hear what you, like Anthony told us that 44 points for the Eagles.
1: Woo.
0: Corey and Anthony from Florida, our guy.
1: Extremely confident.
0: Very confident. So I want to hear if that confidence is resonating right now. John Kime seemed pretty confident in the fact Commanders not winning the football game. He joined us,
1: yeah.
0: Commanders, reporter for ESPN. But I'd love to hear from people on where they're at. And we asked the question early on. It's 610-632-0975. If this team is more likely to roll by double digits or lose the football game as a question of your confidence going into Eagles Commanders on Sunday. So we'll get back to that. We're going to get into the Phillies in a second. I also want to throw a quick congratulations out there.
1: Oh.
0: Because word's out there. It's on the timeline. It was announced yesterday on Unfiltered. Our guy Nick Earnshaw.
1: Nick. Nicky Nuggets.
0: Yeah, Nicky Nuggets making the move. Going to be the afternoon producer.
1: How about that?
0: Good for him.
2: Hell of an announcement, too. Right off the rip by Jason Martinez.
0: Well, they got to make the announcement with Ricky on TV at some point.
1: That was great.
0: That was awesome. And it's awesome for Nick. I love Nick. He does such a great job. He's been awesome in terms of the addition of the station. He's taken like a million different shifts. The stuff he's done at 97.3. I told him, I've listened to you down the shore on Saturdays while I'm driving around. So to hear you here doing stuff with us, really, really exciting to what they got going on.
1: He deserves every bit of it. That is what it's called, hard work paying off right there. And he has some chops. He's got some backgrounds. Of course, you've heard him on the weekends hosting here, but he's going to be a great addition to that show with Ricky and Bill because of everything he does around it, right?
0: Yeah.
1: Like even yesterday, I was just in the car, and he was throwing up numbers for Bill to regurgitate. Now, I was shocked that Bill gave him credit because you know how Bill is.
0: Well, Bill's like, yeah. Somehow Bill has watched every single podcast and show. Well, actually, this morning I was watching. Shut up.
1: Yeah, that's Bill. And I was shocked that he actually said, oh, Nick, put it on the board. That just was a first date thing, I guess.
0: Right.
1: That won't happen next week.
0: No.
1: Nick's good at his job.
0: That quickly evaporates. No. I came up with the Dave Dombrowski Good Club stuff. No, you didn't. No, you absolutely did not.
1: I will just say, though, Nick had me until the end of the video where he said, we're the best show on radio, best show in the city.
0: Yeah, I mean, listen, he's got a pander.
1: Oh, ho! That's this show, 10-2. That's this show. We flex.
0: Now, we had the question the other day, though. Which show has the best woman listenership? We've given that to Unfiltered because of Ricky Pitalico.
2: But we're fighting. Giving that to him.
0: Oh, you think we are?
2: I think we give him a run.
1: We're fighting.
0: I don't know. Again, that goes out to the people. It's a two-show race, for sure.
2: Yeah.
0: But it's a question nonetheless. By the way, did I win Wine of the Week today? Well, I'm throwing shots at the morning show. Yeah. Do we know who won?
1: I believe Harbaugh was leading. Did he win?
2: I got to go check what the numbers were. I know internally it was Ray.
0: Well, obviously. Yeah. I'm generational when it comes to the Wine of the Week.
1: What was your wine this week?
0: It was the email. I got 2 gigabytes of space in my Microsoft account. Meanwhile, I've got a free Gmail that I've had for my entire life with 15 gigs that doesn't ever fill up on storage.
1: Same. 100+ thousand emails on my Gmail account.
0: Right. And all of a sudden, I get over 1,000 here, and now all of a sudden, I can't send emails. I can't receive them.
1: And Connor, I want to push back. I think I beat Ray. And as far as the Twitter poll, I have it up right here at 975 The Fanatic. I thought I did. Who is the whiner of the week? John Harbaugh, 43%. I am wrong. Sorry about that. Ray, 31%. Damn, Ray.
0: Thank you. I appreciate that.
1: Gary, Glorious Gary got some shine.
0: Yeah, he did. I mean, he did a great job this week. Yeah. How confident is Gary? Is Gary got his LeBron stuff he's bringing down South Philly to sell before the game? Where's Chaz at? I need to check in from Chaz. I haven't heard from Chaz.
1: Let's fire it up.
0: Maybe we'll get him fired up talking Phillies because I was all ready to go yesterday. We got here yesterday. The Phillies were within three. They needed to win one more against the Astros. Whatever happened with the Braves, you could be within two. You could be within three. So long as you won, you were going to go down to Atlanta within three games with three games to play against the Braves. And asking for a sweep in Atlanta would have been insanity. But you could have at least gotten another game closer over the weekend, and then we would have the fun on Monday. I was setting it up. Would you be rooting for the Braves? Would you be rooting for the Cubs? It's Cubs, Braves, the starter next week. I was getting all fired up, and then that just absolute clunker of a game is dropped on you yesterday. And now, Connor Thomas, you could do it. You could say it. You could say I told you so. You could say that you had it right from the beginning of the week and that I got myself all excited. I will take it. I was wrong.
2: I would say it, but it's so much more fun to hear you say it. I don't know why. I just like hearing you admit that. I don't take joy in this. I know it sounds like I did right there. I want to see the Phillies win every damn baseball game they can. They gave away two winnable games against the Astros. But I saw them give away two winnable games against the Braves, one very much so. Like, that is the quality of this team. They're going to win one. They're going to lose one. They're going to win one. They're going to lose one. We had that hot stretch in August. Guess what? We had that cold stretch at the start of the year that got us into the same place. This team is who they've always been. The only difference in what they did in August was it was a longer good streak to counter out the longer bad streak that got the manager fired earlier this year. Yeah. It's been a roller coaster. And guess what? They have a high ceiling. Okay, it's the King to Ka. They could be all the way up there.
1: Is that Dorney or Great Adventure?
2: No, that's Six Flags Great Adventure. Okay. No more, by the way. They got rid of the King of Ka.
0: What?
2: A very sad part of my childhood.
0: Not really a roller coaster guy, anyways.
2: Yeah.
1: Not a snake guy, not a roller coaster guy.
2: What do you like?
1: Yeah, right.
2: Well, I would like if the Phillies win games, and they're not going to win consistently enough down the stretch. They have the third hardest remaining strength of schedule in baseball.
1: Yep.
2: They'll be fine in the wild card.
1: We'll see. We got a few games to be played. What, 14 now, right? 14 games left? Big series against the Braves. Anything can happen there.
0: 15?
1: Plus 1,000 of the Phillies are to win the division right now on DraftKings Sportsbook. Minus 1,400 for the Braves. So that kind of tells you a little bit there. But I'm not giving up hope just yet.
0: I've given up.
1: Oh, that was it. That was the series. Like, those winnable games. You just can't.
0: That homestand was a giant missed opportunity. Left and right was a giant missed opportunity. You want to tell me you lose Friday against Sale to open up that homestand? Fine. All right, I could take that. I could deal with that. Sunday, you needed that one. You blew that game. And then when you get down to the Astros on Tuesday night, work your way back into the game and have all the base-running blunders that they did and hand that game on over to Houston, then you win Wednesday night. And all you need to do to salvage that homestand is put up three freaking runs against the Astros. Which, really, if you had done any of your work earlier in that game, you're not putting Duran into a tied game. Which, are we getting to the point where we're at least asking the question about Duran?
2: No.
0: Maybe in the non-save situation?
1: No.
0: Because it's been weird in the tie game.
2: That I don't, and that's a better question for Ricky, because he's been in those spots. But I don't think it really makes the score makes a difference. I think the ninth inning feels like the ninth inning.
1: It was a bad pitch.
2: It was a bad pitch. I'm not worried about it.
1: Flat pitch. Just over the middle. Just meat.
0: That's in the list of my problems in that bullpen. He's not at the top of it. It's just I would rather not him look human when I know the rest of that bullpen is entirely human. That's in a flawed bullpen. I'd rather the guy that I've trusted the most not be someone I'm starting to ask questions about. Point notwithstanding, there the entire homestand was just one giant wasted opportunity.
2: You won 3 out of 7 in the biggest stretch of the year at your home ballpark
3: against two good teams.
2: Yeah, two good teams. Sure. Guess what? Postseason, good teams. Yeah.
3: Oh yeah.
2: Well, then that's what you're looking forward to. And if they don't have the more consistent approach at the plate, if they don't add to this bullpen by moving Painter back there and getting some extra juice, and if they don't get high level starting pitching from all three of the guys, not just Wheeler, not just Lizardo, Sanchez as well needs to give them a lot, they're not going to make a run.
0: And if they chase the way they chased in the game yesterday, we're all in for it.
2: Well,
0: the lineup. Now, that was exceptional yesterday, the chasing by the lineup. That was beyond what we've seen. That was the whole thing about talk about August, about how much better they've been, the discipline at the plate. That was beyond it, yes.
1: I'm just going to give you 10 seconds on this. There's still three games against the team that is on top of the division. They are only four out. This division is not dead. It's on life support. I'm not going to argue that, but it's not dead.
0: Stop calling in the priest. I'm sorry. I'm giving the last rites the division race right now.
1: I'm not. I'm holding out a little bit.
0: All right.
2: I've been looking at a toe tag on this body for about 3 days now, so I don't know what you're looking at me for.
1: Rigor mortis has set in and then some.
0: We talked about the homestand itself and how it was a wasted opportunity, but the home field, I saw that question that we asked yesterday catch a little bit of fire, and I'm curious to revisit it. The home field advantage for this team.
1: I also have one other thing.
0: You got one other thing?
1: Check your timeline.
0: My timeline?
1: Yes, I just tweeted you.
0: Oh, no.
1: This video that was just sent to me shook me to my core. And it was based off of something we talked about literally 3 days ago.
0: 3 days ago?
1: We're going to have to revisit.
0: I hardly remember 3 minutes ago.
1: We're going to have to revisit a take that it was very passionate about. And I might have to eat something. That's all I'm saying. Trust me, this is hysterical.
0: Well, forget the home field. Whatever Brace is talking about sounds way better than that. That's coming up next on Brace and Dunn here on 97.5 The Fanatic.
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0: It is a Football Guy Friday, and it's going to be a Football Guy Saturday down there in South Philadelphia. I just heard the promo for it. Oh, man, Temple at Penn State.
1: That's funny. Our good friend of the program, SJK, just texted me. Shameless plug for everything happening at Stateside Live this weekend, boys. Tonight, Charlie XCX, Xfinity Mobile Arena.
0: Really? It's a Brat Fall.
1: Yeah, good call by you. Nice. Saturday, tomorrow, Penn State Temple. Of course, lots going on. You got Ohio State and Texas. Look out.
0: What time's that game?
1: Off the top of my head, I don't think that's a day game.
0: Oh, man. All right. Well,
1: and then
0: it's going to be a marathon for me tomorrow.
1: Last but not least, on Sunday, DJ Pauly D Fizz pumping outside, getting you ready for all things Birds and Commanders.
0: I am so I'm thrilled that we are going to be hanging out before the game, Connor. I will tell you, in an alternate universe, I would have been down there at Stateside
1: fist pumping
0: for that. Yeah.
2: Yeah, me and DJ Pauly D have an interesting relationship.
0: What's that supposed to mean?
2: There was, in high school, I dressed up as him for Halloween one time. I'm from Jersey. I mean, it was hot in the streets.
1: Can we get a picture of that?
2: I don't know if it exists.
0: It exists.
2: It was my first time going over my girlfriend at the time's house. She was having a Halloween party, and nobody else dressed up.
1: Oh.
2: And I showed up and met her parents for the first time dressed like that. And for weeks, they thought that was just how I dressed, because it wasn't like I was a vampire or a zombie or something. Like, it was
1: Cat's
2: generally
1: here.
2: in the world of possibility that there was a guy that dressed like that. That was a tough one.
0: Oh, that's brutal. Yeah. Wait, I'm just so confused at all the people that went to a Halloween party and didn't dress up.
2: I don't know, man. I don't know. I didn't get the memo. I thought we were dressing up. We weren't dressing up. It was not great.
0: Oof. That's brutal.
1: Give a
0: 7:30, by the way, for Ohio State, Texas.
1: Yeah, I saw that. That's perfect. I know there's a lot of people talking themselves into the SEC rowing this weekend. Ooh, hold up. Hold up. Don't be putting dirt on Michigan over Oklahoma or Oklahoma over Michigan. That game is played at the Big House.
0: That's noon, too.
1: Do not be putting dirt on Ohio State here. Like, get out of here. I know Texas is better this year, but the Ohio State is the Ohio State for a reason.
0: Could you ask SJK if it's going to be there Saturday? Because I'm going. I think that's my post-game plan after Temple, Penn State. That's where I'm rolling over to. So
1: lots of reservations for Ohio State in Texas. Yeah. Rightfully
0: I don't need a reservation.
1: Oh, okay.
0: I'm just going to go say hi.
2: Dunn doesn't need a reservation.
1: He got you.
0: It's a massive place. I'm going to go stand outside. I just want to say hi. All right, whatever,
2: big
0: guys.
2: Big-time Timmy Jim over
0: make
2: here.
0: Make this something it's not. Whatever. That's fine. All right, Sean Brace. What'd you see? What are you going to have to walk back? Because
1: wow.
0: It was something we talked about earlier this week, and you feel like now you have to apologize? You have to walk something back? I'm confused where you're going with this.
1: All right, I got
0: to
1: give a shout-out to Buddy Love, that bull walk on Twitter here. He tagged me and said, 2032, Brace, I can't wait. And the video that he tagged me on reads as follows, from 10 hours ago. Philadelphia Phillies 17-year-old prospect, Kenny Acuña from Venezuela, launching a home run. Kenny is the younger brother of Ronald Acuña Jr. And let me say this. The apple, even though it's his brother, could I say it? Does it fit? It doesn't fall
0: the
1: far
0: two
1: from...
0: two apples
1: there you go.
0: Landed near one another
1: there
0: on the ground.
1: There it is. Lord have mercy. This kid hit a home run in this video. And as he's rounding first, he spikes the helmet. It's not a walk-off. As he's rounding second, he hits him with the Steph Curry sleeper. The shortstop runs up to kick him, and the video stopped. So, Ray, I bring it up because we were very passionate, and the thing was you said if Ronald Acuña Jr. was belting home runs and doing what he was doing around third base for the Phillies, you would have no issue, and I pushed back on it because that's where I stand. Now, in 2032, I'm going to have Kenny doing God knows what by then. I'm going to have to be okay with it. Oh, my Lord.
0: Are you going to have to be okay with it? Will you be okay with it, Sean Brace?
1: I can't be. I can't be. There's a line. We've gone too far. And people, you know, what thong are you wearing was my favorite comment. That was great. Like, fine. You want to say I'm crying? Also, don't give up the home run. You don't have anything to worry about. Fine. Regardless. Act like, you know, professional. You can't do those sort of things.
0: Oh, I can't wait till Kenny's first home run in a Phillies uniform and he's dancing all over the field and we're going to have to cut to Sean Brace. I'm not happy about the home run.
1: Go, Kenny, go.
0: Oh, yeah, there you go.
2: Nah, drill him too.
1: No.
0: Drill a 17-year-old.
1: He hit him with the
2: He's got to learn at some point.
1: Steph Curry sleeper around second base.
2: Dude, I'm with you. I said it. Like, it's hypocritical, and as a fan, you should be hypocritical. Nice. What your team does can make you happy, and if another team does it, it can make you mad. That's part of being a fan.
0: You can be mad about it. It's then taking it out of the game. That's what you're looking to do.
1: Can I ask you this, though? Serious question. Kenny is in AAA. Doing his thing. You think Bryce Harper and Kyle Schwarber and all those guys won't say anything. Like if
0: by 2032 when he's here.
1: No. I'm saying, like, let's just say he's in AAA today, gets the phone call tomorrow, comes up, kid hits his first home run, and he hits the Ole. It's the Euro step, apparently. It's a tribute to Miguel Cabrera. I learned this. Whatever. I don't care. I don't like it. Stop it. You mean to tell me you don't think Bryce Harper, Schwarber, and those guys go, hey, kid, nah, we don't do those sort of things here.
0: Might do it. I don't think it's going to take. They might say it.
1: All right. Just curious. It seems like it's a different dugout.
0: Yeah, you think?
1: A little bit.
2: Yeah.
1: Look.
0: They might say it to him. I'd like, all right, you could say it to him. Whether or not he's actually going to listen to you on that one's a whole different conversation. If the guy can help you win a World Series, the guy can help you win a World Series.
1: Yes.
0: The thing is, by the time he gets here, it's going to be AARP for all those guys.
1: No, it's a whole different world. Yeah. You're right. Yeah.
0: Well, the AI bots will have killed us all by then anyways.
2: Fair
0: right?
2: point.
1: They are coming.
2: I need to see Francisco Renteria one time before the robots take over. Can we do that?
0: Not happening. Not happening, buddy.
2: I'll ask Skynet to just at least stream me in on that.
1: Well, thank you to Buddy Love for tagging me on that. That is fantastic.
0: So we're all still standing on the same side of the home field discussion from yesterday.
1: Oh, hell yeah.
0: We still want home field.
2: Yeah.
0: Because I started to see the pushback of, no, get those guys anywhere but here.
1: Bryce said it.
0: Bryce wants it.
1: It's very important.
0: Well, I couldn't imagine the firestorm if Bryce said the opposite. I think Bryce knows his media awareness is up there. Even if he were to be like, it wouldn't be the worst thing to go to Chicago. You know, isn't his dog named Wrigley? Isn't that the story?
1: Ooh,
2: might be.
0: From his free agency. I thought... That's a feel fact right there. I'm tossing that one out there. You guys can fact check me on that one.
1: Is it because he has success at Wrigley? Because remember, Chipper named his daughter Shay because he ripped the ball, the cover off the ball at Shea Stadium.
0: Yeah, I don't know why it's Wrigley. I just remember Wrigley being the name.
1: Dog name.
0: That's a fine dog name.
1: He's a good boy.
2: It is indeed Wrigley. Good dog knowledge by you.
0: Thank you. I'm a dog guy. We've talked about this.
1: Well, this is the show that has the dog in him, according to Cutler.
0: That's right. That was a Cutler who actually wrote it himself. He was like, I've been listening to that Brace and Dunn. They've got a dog. They've got that dog in them. Okay, but we're all on the same side of the home field thing. We want it.
1: Yes. Yeah.
0: And are you guys afraid of Wrigley? Is there a fear of Wrigley?
1: Hell no. The only thing you should be fearful of Wrigley is if you're, scared of small spaces because it's a tight park.
2: I'm afraid of Wrigley.
0: Okay.
2: I'll say it. Very comfortably afraid of Wrigley. Because that weather is weird, man. And you get a night where the wind is blowing out, all of a sudden, Zach Wheeler ain't Zach Wheeler anymore. Jesus Luzardo ain't Jesus Luzardo anymore.
1: Mm.
2: Like, that can really change the dynamic of the game.
1: Mm.
0: And they've been much better at Wrigley. Like, they've also, I think, offense-wise, numbers. I think Kyle Fisher actually was throwing numbers yesterday in our YouTube chat of the difference the Cubs on the home versus the road. Yeah.
1: Bring them on.
0: Play it at Citizens Bank Park, please.
1: Agreed.
0: Win that race. I have a feeling come Monday we are rooting for the Braves to knock off the Cubs to give the Phillies some... Or we're going to have some uncomfortable conversations about rooting for the Braves to knock off the Cubs to give the Phillies some space in that wild card race. We'll get to that coming up on Monday. We will break down what happened at the Birds game on Monday. We're going to get back to that Birds game coming up. But then we have the news at noon. What do we got today, Connor, in the news at noon?
2: Oh, we got a lot of NFL stuff. We got Christian McCaffrey, Jamar Chase saying some wild things you'll never believe.
0: Yeah,
2: it's going to be fun.
0: I got something for this whole Jamar Chase thing. All right. It's a tired bit. We'll get to that coming up. News at noon with Connor Thomas next year on Brace and Dunn.
2: I'm Connor Thomas, and here are the top stories in Philadelphia. The Phillies lose 2-1 to the Astros, only mustering three hits in the series finale. Game one in Atlanta is tonight at 7:15. Aaron Nola takes the ball facing off against Chris Sale. The Rams got torched by the Niners 27-7 down under in Australia last night. Eagles are 2 days away from their matchup with the Commanders, and the Union take on San Diego FC on Sunday, trying to keep their unbeaten streak alive. 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
1: Live from a go-kart.
0: I would be in. I mean, I was there a million times as a kid. That's feels like for me every time
2: I'm
0: I read
2: in.
0: This. Yeah. I'm in. No, the I'm in is
2: I'm in.
0: My feeling right now in the Phillies winning the division. I'm in on them doing it. Do I think they're going to do it? No.
2: That's where I'm at with Arnold's.
1: I do love the water that's behind Arnold's. That little creek.
0: Yeah. You're a big fan of the Perkiomen Creek?
1: There you go, Perkiomen Creek.
0: Yeah. That's right behind my house.
1: Oh, is it?
0: Yeah. Well, there's a big hill drop-off thing. That was always a concern. We're going in the woods.
1: We go creek crawling there. That's our creek crawling spot.
0: Yeah, the whole creek thing I'm still not down with.
1: I call it a creek. I don't know. It's a creek. I know it's a creek also, though.
2: I'm good with that. What's creek crawling?
1: Creek crawling. It's something I do with my kids, right? It's not something that I'm out there like, hey, babe, you want to go to the creek? To the creek, the Perkiomen Creek, and crack a cold one? No, so, you know.
0: I can't say that's a bad plan, but I think that's more for the
2: There's like a thousand country songs
0: kids.
2: About it.
0: Yeah. underage kids in that area than...
1: Way down under in the Chattahoochee.
0: I can't say that I haven't in my life gone down to the Perkiomen Creek.
1: I would imagine.
0: Sat by the side. Yeah.
1: Well, it's just we take the kids down there, Connor, and, you know, play scientist, catch a crayfish, see some bugs, you know, just get one with nature. It's good to get your feet in the sand, man. And I'm not talking about the Jersey Shore. I'm talking about the cricks. That's where the real life happens.
2: I just, you said crick crawling way too, like, in passing, and I needed to know. Last time I asked the question, we got the orifice pitch. So yeah. I learned that a follow-up is always good with Sean Yes. Grace.
0: And the orifice pitch came courtesy of the News at Noon with Connor Thomas.
3: Now, it's time for the News at Noon.
4: I support no cause, foreign or domestic.
5: So is it Antarctica or is it Alaska?
22: I'm going to mess that up all week.
2: You guys are going to be at Club Hertz. I'm going to be at Club No Shirts.
3: With Connor Thomas.
0: All right. Wait. It was a great line. We're putting that in the intro now? You're now throwing your own stuff into the intro?
2: We needed a little more juice. The intro can be constantly changed. I get a thumbs up for Sean Brace. I'm happy.
1: Hell yeah.
2: It's all right, Ray. We can change it for
0: that's
2: you.
0: That's the bar in this life. A thumbs up from Sean Brace.
2: That's all I'm looking for, man. That's all I really need. We're going to start out with Ja'Marr Chase. I guess the bar for him is knowing what time to be at the field when he has a game. And that bar was somehow something that he went under this week.
23: Well, I'm finding out the game's at 1 o'clock. I don't like that, to be honest. I do not like playing at 1 o'clock games. So that means I got to wake up a little earlier than usual.
24: Where did you find this out?
23: Today.
2: How do you find out? That's a clip from yesterday, so at least it wasn't the Friday before the game. But Thursday before the game, you're finding out it's a 1 o'clock start in week one?
0: All right, so this has happened before. This has happened before. He's done this bit before.
1: Oh.
0: I guess he's anti. And, like, I'm not totally against the whole reusing bits thing. We've talked a lot about, you know, in the past about my hatred for umbrellas, electric scooters. Like, you hear my car is a thing that comes up constantly. Like, we talk about some of the similar things time and time again. Right. You know, we did dishwashing discussion all the time with John. Like, that happened. But in 2024, the Eagles and Bengals had their game moved from 4:25 to 1 o'clock. Which, like, okay, within a week, you would say, for him to find out, makes sense. But it's pretty much the same thing. I'm not a morning person. I don't talk to anyone at the stadium for 2 hours after I get here. 4 o'clock is pretty cool, right in the middle of the day. You get to leave, still have dinner with your family. I should have kept it at four. Like, he's done the, I'm not a morning person. I don't like waking up early. You're telling me this game's at 1 o'clock thing for a game that he justifiably found out about it being moved from 4:25 to 1 o'clock. This one, they hand you the schedule in May, man. What are we doing here?
1: It is week one.
0: It's week one.
1: You should know when you're playing week one. Kind of important.
0: He got the chuckles the last time. I just think that this is a little bit of like, I go and see a comedian. They do one set. I go and see that comedian a year later. And it's like, all right, that joke was from that set last year. I'm still laughing. It's funny. It's good. It's just like, I'm a big enough fan of yours to know that that's reused material.
2: That's fair enough. He's also a guy who, when he was coming out of college, you remember he sat out the year, and then people are like, he can't see the football without the white stripe on it.
1: Oh, yeah.
2: Yeah. It's just like everything said about Ja'Marr Chase, he's still going to be great. As long as maybe he gets a driver to make sure he's at the field on time.
0: Would you have drafted him third overall in your fantasy draft?
1: Hell yeah.
2: Yeah.
1: I would have drafted him.
0: Well, because the big question was after Bijan and Gibbs, who is the wide receiver you were taking there?
2: Ja'Marr's attack.
1: He's the best receiver in the game.
0: All right. I didn't know. There were some people taking Puka.
1: With Joe Burrow, and, there's something different between Joe Burrow and Matthew Stafford. One's cooked, and the other one isn't.
0: Well, Ty Simpson's still waiting there. That's who you think is the best quarterback on the Rams right now.
1: Cincinnati -3.5 against the Bucks on Sunday, of course, 1 p.m.
2: That's a good game. That's a sneaky good game.
1: Who do you like? Who are you taking?
2: I would probably take Tampa.
1: I'll take Cincy.
0: I'll take it Cincy.
1: I don't like the hook at 3.5, but I would take Cincy.
2: That game's in Cincinnati, obviously.
1: Correct.
2: Yeah. I would take Tampa.
1: All right.
2: But we'll see.
0: Yeah, I was just wondering. Chase, Nacua, JSN, and Amon-Ra St. Brown were all kind of ranked at that spot.
1: St. Brown and JSN, I'm disrespecting. Puka, he had a lot going on this offseason that rubbed me the wrong way, and rightfully so.
0: Yeah, right, that's fine.
2: Listen, happens. But maybe you shouldn't ask me who I'm betting on because I took the Rams yesterday. I took
0: after
2: the Seahawks.
0: Ace told us not to.
2: I took live Rams.
0: Oh, okay,
2: because I saw the Niners kick a field goal from like the 2-yard line, and I'm like, that's loser stuff. And apparently it wasn't, because they won 27-7. And when you win, you can get jokes off. You can also talk about your experience with the game down in Australia. So Christian McCaffrey was sitting at the table after the game and was talking about his time in Australia. And we're all learning as we go through life. He learned a new expression.
6: I was getting a haircut today, a few days ago, and one of the barbers looks at me and goes, "Looks cracker." I was like, "Sorry, what'd you say?" I don't know what it meant. I guess that means it looks good, but that was funny. He said it again. I'm like, "Dude, I hear that every Sunday." That's awesome.
0: That's looks funny. Good. Here's the bigger question out of that.
1: Yeah.
0: How in the world are you trusting a barber in a foreign country with your hair when you're only going to be there for 1 week?
2: All right.
0: You're
2: all
0: Christian
2: right.
0: McCaffrey. No, I think this is a very important question. I've been going to the same guy for years. The fact that you just drop into a foreign country for 1 week, it's not like this is a study abroad program where he's there for 3 months.
2: Yeah, I don't think he went to Australian Great Clips either. I think if you're Christian McCaffrey and you fly into a foreign country, you're like, "Hey, find me a guy."
1: You know what's crazy?
0: Why not get the haircut before?
2: Well, hair grows in quick.
1: You know, sure. You know what's crazy is that it means three different things. We know what it means here.
0: Yeah.
1: In British England, calling someone crackers means they're going crackers, means they're going crazy, slowly losing their mind. And then it's a compliment in Australia. Cracker can occasionally be used to describe something great or attractive. Looks cracker, Connor.
2: It's also a snack.
0: Yeah.
1: Okay, so there's four
0: favorite crackers
2: out there. Goldfish technically counts, right?
0: Are you putting Cheez-It in that world?
2: Cheez-It's definitely in that world.
1: Cheez-Its are good.
2: But chicken and a biscuit actually is number one all time.
1: Graham cracker, number one on my list.
2: Love you can't go with the sweet one.
1: What do you mean?
2: They're supposed to be salty, right?
0: Cheez-It's my top tier. Cheez-It's one. I also had a question about goldfish in general, and I'm curious, 610-632-0975, you can chime in on this one. Is there an age where you are no longer goldfish eligible?
2: I got yelled at for that here the other week.
0: Really?
2: Yes. Addison Sondberg was why are you having goldfish for lunch?
0: See, I'm pro goldfish as a concept, but I do feel like at some point it's like, all right, I'm coming home from school. Like, you know?
1: My old man used to snack on goldfish.
0: All right. Well, then maybe I'm wrong. I don't know.
1: I don't. No, Addison, you can eat goldfish. I have a child, so there's plenty of goldfish always in the cabinet. But still, even if I didn't, I wouldn't mind picking up a pack of goldfish. Who doesn't like that container that they come in? The packaging.
2: Yeah, that is a great container. Yeah, like, anyone could do a box. They do like the sack. Yeah. It's great.
0: I want to hear from people. Is there an age limit to goldfish? Because I was having the thought the other day, and it might be a little bit of genesis from my brother is just a big goldfish guy. And I'm like, all right, you know, you got a job now. Like, people are looking at you and thinking financially what they should do with their money. And yet you're sitting here snacking on goldfish. Like, I don't know. I never thought that someone that would be in that world would be snacking on goldfish.
2: You can do what you like.
1: There's multiple flavors. You know, it's no longer just cheddar.
0: Oh, yeah. There's flavor nothing blasted. That's just one flavor
1: anymore. Flavor blasted is...
2: They got like barbecue johns.
1: Yeah.
0: Last night, we were out. Our good friend Ashley at Garage, she had the flavor blasted goldfish.
2: Shout out Ashley. Yeah. And shout out Christian McCaffrey. I wasn't familiar with your comedy game because I hear that every Sunday is a great line.
0: It's a really good wraparound, too. It's a way to set up a joke.
2: Well done. All right, we'll round out with this. Sean, are you ready? I need you to make sure that you're zoned in as the football crazy here on the show. Dan Campbell, the love of your life. He's back
7: on
2: the news.
7: The grass, right?
2: He was on the Amon-Ra St. Brown podcast.
1: Yeah, he did work.
2: Talking about his time partying in college, and no surprise to anybody, he wasn't letting anyone go home early.
7: Once you come, man, you're staying, and we're going to wait till the sun comes up. I mean, we're going to do this all night long, and it was, and so I spent most of the night drinking, and then, you know, hey, where are you going? Well, you know, I'm looking for the Houdinis. We got people, the magicians, man. They disappear. And so I think it was, that was always my deal for whatever reason. I always enjoyed watching the sun come up, man, with a group of dudes, and, you know, you're doing your deal, and you're living in the moment, and it was good, man.
0: Yeah,
7: it's the grass, right?
1: I love this dude. And on Football Guy Friday, we are not allowed to rip Dan Campbell. There's only one rule here. You cannot rip Dan Campbell on a Football Guy Friday, unless the Eagles are playing him. But
0: are you sure about that, Connor Thomas? You're not allowed to rip Dan Campbell?
1: What's wrong with watching the sunset with a bunch of dudes, man? There's nothing wrong with that.
2: We get it. Hey, we get who you are, Dan. It doesn't have to be every time you crack a microphone that it's like, ah, oh, it's the grass. You're just living in the moment.
1: He's
2: hanging out
1: answering questions. What do you want from him? He's a good podcast guest.
2: He is. Listen, very entertaining guy.
1: Yes.
2: He's kind of got just the fastball, and that's it. I need to see some off-speed from Dan Campbell.
1: Oh, that's not fair.
2: He doesn't have a lot of off-speed.
1: He's fantastic. The

0: just how much of a dude he is.
1: Oh, he's a dude.
0: Like, he's just, it just seems like you sit down with him and it's the most fun half hour of conversation that you could possibly have.
2: Yeah, and then you get to week 17, and you're like, this guy's still doing this? I don't know. In the locker room, I'm sure it's different, but hearing him from the outside in, I'm kind of like, I get it, Dan.
1: There's only three games, to my knowledge, that are over 7 points as far as the spread this week, and a lot of close games. I thought there was three, so I'm seeing two right now with 9.5, the Chargers and the Cardinals. And then you have that game with the Saints. Oh, and the Browns and Jags. So those are your three games. Saints and Lions, Browns and Jags, and then the Chargers and Cardinals are over a touchdown as far as point spread is concerned. So, of course, three games that everybody's looking at from Survivor Pool perspective. Out of all of those three games that I could see an upset, I'm buying into the Saints. The Saints come marching into Detroit. I'm painting a picture. Tell me if I'm off here. And they roll in.
3: I would say no.
1: In the dome. Familiar territory to a point. And they score a bunch of points. And, oh, by the way, zap me, Dan Campbell loves to play, you know, roll the dice. Mr. I'm going to take a chance here on fourth quarter. I think I could pitch. Mark it down. I'm pitching to myself right here, right now. I'm Brayson Dunn on a Football Guy Friday, our first one on September 11th here, 2026. That the New Orleans Saints are going in and pulling off the upset.
4: Man, it's the grass.
1: That's
4: right?
1: The upset I'm calling.
0: Yeah, I've got the Lions in my one seed, so them losing to the Saints week one isn't exactly going to jive with the whole preseason prediction thing.
1: Then where's the upset coming from, or is it just going to be nothing but chalk on Sunday?
0: All right, let me go look at the entire board.
2: Well, Ray thinks the upset's coming in Philadelphia, so I mean, that's what we figured out on today's show.
0: I think they cover. I think the Commanders cover.
1: Ray. Yeah, that's a tight one. Now, are you thinking a backdoor cover? Because you were kind of pitching that earlier with Jaden Daniels and what he does, effective, extended plays.
0: I just wish I had the confidence the two of you have for this team to come out rolling on all cylinders.
1: I never
0: all right,
1: said
0: never
1: that.
0: Mind. I wish I had the confidence that Connor has out rolling on all cylinders. Because Connor all offseason has been telling us he's expecting the offense to just take off from the jump.
2: No. That's what I want. That's what I need to see to be encouraged. Like, that's what it should be to me. It doesn't mean it's going to happen. It doesn't mean I'm saying lock the offense is going to look great. The reason I'm so confident about the game and saying, yo, if you give me Eagles minus 10, I'll take that. Take my cash. Give me some more back because I'm going to win that bet is because you don't have to throw the football to beat this team. And your defense is too good for that offense to do too much against. You're not losing this game.
1: That's a hell of a take that you don't have to throw the football to beat this team. You're going to be on the bulletin board. You are on front of the bulletin board down there in D.C. right now.
2: If they need my stupid face on the bulletin board in Washington to get up for week one divisional against the team that beat their ass in the NFC Championship game 2 years ago, then give me the Eagles by 20. Like, I'm not making any bulletin board anywhere.
1: I take it where I can get it. Oh, that's gone. Jeez, that's a bad one.
0: Yeah. Last week report coming up at 1:30.
1: I will take anything I can get to give the advantage to my team. So, like, bulletin board material could come from Ray. It could come from Dutz. It could come from the YouTube chat. It
0: always comes from Dutz.
1: I need a little edge. I'm finding it where I can. Boom. Front and center. Connor Thomas. The Eagles don't have to throw the football. They're just going to run all over us.
0: We'll get back to the take in a second. Are you saying bulletin board material in these four walls?
1: No.
0: Are you walking out of here every day with, like, you know what someone said about me today?
1: No. I'm talking about the Commanders.
0: All right. I was going to say, for a second there, it seemed like, I don't know how you felt about it. It sounded like he was going down a path of
2: I'm thinking there's a locker back there in the back hallway with, like, Instagram comment clips that John looks at before the show every day.
1: You know what? Not a bad idea.
0: Jim?
1: Not a bad idea.
0: Kind of seems like something you would do.
1: Oh, definitely. I don't forget. I've shown you already that I don't forget much. But I try not to look either, and that's the number one thing you want to do. However, I like that idea.
0: Oh, the Packers are a dog. That's an upset. There's a win.
1: Oh, good grief.
2: Oh, hang on. Let me hit it. Yeah, we're doing it already, aren't we?
0: Hey, he's going to miss the playoffs.
1: People all the world.
2: Is he going to miss the playoffs or is his team going to miss the playoffs?
0: His team's going to miss the playoffs.
2: Yeah, I need you on the side that Jordan Love is not getting the job done.
1: That's the Vikings are favored by 1.5
0: at
1: home.
0: Look at the supporting cast. It's a bunch of wide receiver twos.
2: Wait.

0: just spent a whole segment talking about one of those former wide receiver twos and why he needs to be big for the Eagles this year. You better be wrong about that, because Dontayvion Wicks, now we're counting on him.
1: Now, that's because Sean Mannion bet on that guy. And Sean Mannion's the truth. I'm a Mannion guy. It's in my bio.
2: That's
1: the take. If you really want the way I should manufacture this entire thing, Jordan Love was great because of Sean Mannion. Sean Mannion coming here is going to lead to a step back for the Packers, and Mannion's going to lead this offense where it needs to go. There you go. There you go. That's how you deliver that.
2: Monday Night Football, Chiefs are 2.5-point favorites at home against the Broncos. That could be an upset, too.
1: Yeah. Wow, they're favored?
2: Little light.
1: At home.
2: Little light.
1: Mahomes return, but NFL giving Mahomes one more day to rest.
2: Of course.
1: Classic. All right, so we went into it there. More likely this Eagles team wins by double digits, loses week one. You are, Connor, I say you are so confident in them winning that you are saying it's going to be a rout just in general. You believe in the rout. You believe this team's going to smoke the Commanders. Commanders, nothing to worry about. Sean, you don't necessarily get to this is going to be a rout, but of the two options, you believe more in the double digits.
2: I think they win, and I do think that there's a chance that this gets extended to like a 27-14, a 26-13, something like that, where it's tight, tight, tight, and then, of course, in the fourth quarter, one score makes the difference, and there we're in double digits.
1: Yeah, it might be tight, tight, tight, but I think it's going to stay tight, tight, tight. I think it's going to be nice and close there throughout the entire portion of this one. Especially by the end of, like, if at the end of the first half they're up double digits, I'm going to be obnoxious on the timeline. And I'll be obnoxious at my own expense because it's just not what I'm anticipating. I don't see this team flying off the shelves coming out of the game. Now, I'd love to see Saquon take the first carry, go to the house, and then I'll look like an idiot forever. But I just don't think they're pulling away, knowing what we know about the fact that everyone we talk to who's covered this team, been around this team, is suggesting that the offense is going to start slow, that we are going to see the growing pains of this offense out there week one. For me to think they're just going to jump off the page, be rolling down against the Commanders, I get it. It's the Commanders. It's why I'm still predicting them to win. But I think it's a little far-fetched to me to get there.
2: Yeah, it's tough for me to really put my chest into it, because you just watch two games take place. And I think that's really good for us as Eagles fans to just take inventory of what took place these past two nights.
1: Yep.
2: I'm asking. I know I'm not going to get, but can we get a little patience? GNR, Guns N' Roses.
1: 2 before 2.
2: On Sunday, where if there's a couple three and outs, things don't happen, try to let last year go for that moment.
1: You think they have three and out? Do we get booze?
2: I'm asking for one game. That's it. Sunday, you cannot boo this team. Now, if
1: in the first half,
2: if it goes the other way and they're losing, that's a different story. If they're losing and it gets ugly, then I'm not here to police it. But if things are moving in the right direction, I need everybody to just breathe in, breathe out. Just one game, home opener. Let's just rah-rah. Give me a little rah-rah on Sunday is all I'm asking. Fair?
1: No. You've been anti-patience, Connor. How patient are you going to be?
0: Not patient. Not like at all. This is my year where I'm saying, at least with the offense, I'll be more patient with the defense. And people look at me when I'm crazy when I say that.
1: Yeah.
2: Team that went to the Super Bowl struggle beyond belief. You just saw a team that was expected to go undefeated, that signed Myles Garrett, that has Aaron Donald, that has all these pieces, and they lost. They scored 7 points. Like, we all just got to be...
0: Yeah, they played a good defense in Australia where they flew in 24 hours ahead of time.
2: That was ridiculous.
0: I mean, you could say what you want about the Patriots. A.J. Brown going down changes the profile of that team. That's why they
3: traded
0: for him.
3: They said I was a diva.
0: Say what you want about the Seahawks. They lost their quarterback like 5 plays into the season. When I look at this matchup and I say Washington Commanders coming into the link against a team that could have Super Bowl expectations, yes, the patience is out the window. Sorry.
2: Damn.
0: Step up.
1: Yeah, if they're losing, for sure. Close, that like the too close for comfort for me would be letting a bad team hang around with you, which is what I'm anticipating it. I'm already anticipating being annoyed.
2: Okay. But don't boo.
1: Yeah, I'm sure it's really going to hurt them from my place in Fishtown. When I'm yelling at the TV, I don't know.
2: Let's go! Birds are back in our life. Oh, it's so beautiful.
1: Oh, it's wonderful. It's wonderful. We get to hear from Nick Sirianni multiple times a week, and you know it's what I look forward to. The head coach spoke today ahead of the matchup with the Commanders coming up on this Sunday. What did we learn from it? We will hear from Nick Sirianni coming up next. He's Sean Brace. I'm Ray Dunn. Brace it done here on 97.5 The Fanatic.
0: I'm Connor Thomas, and here are the top stories in Philadelphia. The Phillies lose 2-1 to the Astros. They got three hit in the series finale. Game one is in Atlanta tonight at 7:15 as they take on the Braves again. Aaron Nola faces Chris Sale. The Rams got cooked by the Niners down in Australia, 27-7 the final. Eagles are just 2 days away from their opening matchup of the season with the Commanders. The Union take on San Diego FC on Sunday, trying to keep their unbeaten streak alive out on the road. 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
1: Welcome on in. It's Football Friday. Eagles, Commanders coming your way in just 2 days. And oh, by the way, Temple and Penn State tomorrow. Woo! Down at the link. Paul Blake stopping by and letting me know he's in his Penn State gear. I hear it.
0: Better chance of Penn State losing or winning by 30?
1: Losing. It's the Owls. It's the Owls.
2: I'm a fan of the coach. I just think it could get a little ugly in the second half.
1: This guy started the week with, you know what? You know, it'd be a really good place to put your money. Now, all of a sudden,
2: I'm out.
1: It's a trendy pick. That's fine.
2: Hey, I will tell
1: you. You do whatever you want. You dance with the public.
2: I will tell you, don't sleep on head coach Mark Ferrante's team. They're on the road this evening catching 38.5. Villanova at 24th ranked Louisville. That game's going off at 7 o'clock tonight. Hopefully it's a little bit better than last night's Miami game.
1: The 3:30 slate for Saturday, I'm depressed at. Because if I'm leaving a noon game, I'm going to end up at Stateside for 3:30. I don't know what I'm watching over there.
2: Let's be honest. You probably weren't going to watch all that much.
1: I think I was going to go watch something.
2: I know what you're going to watch, and it's not on a screen.
1: If they win, by the way, find me at the bowl.
23: People will come,
1: if the
23: Ray.
1: The Eagles. If the Owls win.
2: Oh, good grief.
1: Find me at the bowl. I will be
2: shirtless.
1: I might be.
0: I think the bowl's safe.
1: The bowl's never safe for me, let's be honest.
0: Are you a bowl guy?
1: I mean, I'm not a bowl guy, but if I'm under the right conditions, it could happen.
2: Really?
1: Yeah.
2: Never got on the bowl. No, I'm good on that.
1: I mean, I've been waiting for a video of me on the bowl to surface at some point.
2: What? How many times have you rode that bowl?
1: It's you know about the birthday tailgate. Yeah, every year for my birthday, we do a Phillies game. My family does a tailgate. Naturally, the progression of that tailgate is usually towards we try to do a 4 in the afternoon. This year was a 7 o'clock Phillies game. But it's like an all-day affair for me. So by the time the game's over, I go to Stateside with whoever's left from the tailgate.
2: Yeah.
1: And, you know, it's a nice way to get into the next year of life.
2: You might ride a bull from time to time.
1: Who knows?
2: That's an April birthday?
1: That's an April birthday right there.
2: All right.
1: Yeah, the family's doing a tailgate for tomorrow's game, so I'm looking forward to that.
2: I'll ride the bull for your birthday next year.
1: All right.
2: How about that?
1: That sounds good to me.
3: How about that?
1: Mark that one down.
2: There you go.
1: Not getting out of that.
2: Done.
1: Witness tattoo on the bull.
2: Yo, I got to get a tattoo.
1: That's
2: darn
1: right.
2: It.
1: Yeah, no, I got to start doing all my planning for LeBron season.
2: No, I'm excited about it.
1: All right. What we got from the birds, because Nick Sirianni spoke to the media. It's obviously his Friday presser leading into the game. One of the big storylines, I got asked about it today. Why do they have four quarterbacks? I sheftered it.
4: I don't know.
1: I don't know. Ask me something else, something more intriguing. I don't know. Like I don't have an answer for you on that one. Tanner McKee wasn't good in the preseason. Andy Dalton wasn't good in the preseason. They like Cole Payton as a long-term project. They didn't want to risk losing any of them. Here we are, four quarterbacks. Nick Sirianni this week has taken competitive advantage to another level. Doesn't want you to know who the second quarterback is. So, again, let's try and get an answer out of him. Nick Sirianni, who's QB2 going into week one?
4: Yeah, we want everybody to compete and to work as a, you know, work their butt off. And I don't think there's a negative to have them both preparing as if they're the number two. And so, again, when we make decisions of when to tell guys certain things, again, we make that decision for what's best for our football team, and then we move on from there. But both those guys had to prepare this entire week as if they're the number two quarterback, and I don't see a negative in that.
1: I don't see a negative in that.
0: Open your eyes then. Like, what type of clown show is getting run with this quarterback situation? Maybe it's not that deep, but I see Sam Darnold go down in the opening night, like 10 plays into the season. They needed to go to Drew Lock. They won a football game. I'm not saying that you have the most important position in the world there, but like, you're telling me where Tootie is out from week one and you're like, well, we don't know who Tootie is. They're both preparing.
1: And they both have done a really good job of selling. They have no idea who it is either.
0: Bleep or get off the pot, Nick.
1: Does it matter that much?
0: It matters optically to me.
1: It doesn't matter that much to me. Who are you? Who's coming in, by the way? Like, you know, President Club Hurts. I don't ever want to speak this into existence. But if they needed to go to the backup quarterback,
2: yeah.
1: Who's the one stepping on the field?
2: It's Tanner.
1: 100%?
2: Yes. It's Tanner McKee.
0: I wouldn't go 100%, but I'd go with Tanner. He's been
1: I would
0: here.
1: Go Tanner as well.
2: He had a little bit better.
1: Just raises
2: of a...
1: the question of, and I hate to do this to a redheaded quarterback. I hate to do it to the ginger of the team here, but I why is Andy Dalton here?
2: It's a great question.
1: If we're all so convinced it's Tanner, all right, we got the guy.
2: Well, there is a reality behind the trade did not happen. Like, it happened with Slayton from the Giants just being cut. Like, Harbaugh was pounded with that question. And he's like, the reason why is because they're hoping somebody would bite on a trade. Hasn't happened for the Eagles either.
1: How long do you hold out then?
2: That's my take.
1: End of September?
2: It.
1: I imagine he was on the phone with the Seahawks when Darnold, like when they were unsure of what it was going to be, when they said, all right, yeah, it's not going to be that. Like yesterday, you got the news that it's not going to be that bad. That you know,
2: yeah.
1: I
2: maybe it's next week. And also, it's Andy Dalton. So I don't know if the phones are ringing off the hook no matter what. But not, if you're the Eagles, you have to.
1: Right. Your phone's not ringing. You're the one dialing out.
2: Very true. You got to play the game.
1: Yeah.
0: Yeah. On the other hand, Atlanta's potentially starting Cooper Rush oof. Sunday. So, like, there's weird things going on around football. But, again, it's the camp you put yourself in. This has never been a thing under Nick Sirianni where it's just like, well, we don't know. We don't know this. We don't know that. Like, he'll have the competitive advantage stuff where I believe that he knows. I don't think they have a handle on this thing.
1: Really? I just think this is a whole competitive advantage thing.
2: Well, they have a handle on it now because they don't have an issue now. But if this goes awry, and we're not going to put it into the atmosphere, you know, right. Where I'm going, but if there is a decision, then it's an issue. But right now, it's just business as usual. You're only worried about one guy, and it's QB1.
0: Yeah, for sure. Like, in the actual scheme of the game, doesn't matter against the Commanders. There are just certain principles in sport where, like, good organizations don't do XYZ. Like, you don't see disarray in certain areas. This feels like disarray in an area that doesn't normally happen with good teams.
1: Wow. Yeah, I can't get there with the disarray.
2: Disarray?
0: No, that's too strong of a word. Okay. I'm just saying, like, there are certain things that you don't... The Pittsburgh Pirates, when they, like, covered up the Roberto Clemente sign, like, ultimately, that doesn't... I'm just
2: your brain is incredible. Like I'm just you saying, are.
0: Listen,
2: it's out there, man. Your brain works in mysterious ways.
0: We're not talking same level, but I'm just saying that has nothing to do with on the field. It doesn't affect whether or not they're winning a baseball game, but it's something that like a smart good organization doesn't do because it's just dysfunctional. And having two guys going into the weekend of week one and saying, we don't know who quarterback two is going to be.
2: But they know.
0: Do they?
2: Yeah, they know. He's got to fill out the card, right? He's got to hand it into the umpire.
1: The depth chart has them both listed equally.
2: Really?
0: Yes. Yeah.
2: At this, two. Oh,
0: come on. What I'm saying.
2: All right, it is disarray.
0: It's a bit of a clown
2: it is,
0: show.
2: It is. I'm on his side. Name somebody, coach. It's Tanner, though. We know this. It's Tanner McKee. He's in the system to a point. He's been here. He had a better preseason than Andy Dalton. And it wasn't by a slim margin. I'm not going to make too much out of it either. But it's Tanner McKee, and they're hanging on to Andy Dalton because he's a trade chip. And it hasn't happened yet.
1: Well, yeah, we've spent too much time with quarterback, too.
0: He's a trade chip the way that I could sell my bet on Facebook Marketplace.
2: Not
0: happening.
1: Please, can we get a return about Andy Dalton?
2: Where's the bet at?
1: No, we're over your bet.
0: Okay, good. Andy Dalton, we can get a return.
2: Wow. Forgot about the bed.
1: That's still the greatest moment in show history.
2: Unbelievable.
1: We're never going to top it. It's all right. It's fine. We peaked already as a program.
2: Four legs in a frame.
1: All right. Jonathan Grenard. We're talking about question marks going to week one. This is the question mark. What did Nick Sirianni have to say about his availability for this weekend?
4: I get the information from doctors and people that are educated in that department. That is not my specialty. I did not go to med school. So I get the information from our team, our doctors, our team doctors, and they make the best decision through that. And when they say he can go, he can go. And sometimes there's rep limitations. Sometimes there's not. And that's how we go about that.
1: What kind of doctor would Nick Sirianni be? PhD Sirianni here? I'm not a doctor. That's one of my favorite like coach lines. For this type of thing, where it's, I'm not a doctor. No bleep, dude. Like, we got you. No update.
2: But I did stay at a Holiday Inn.
1: Yeah.
2: Good commercial.
1: Yeah, no update on Grenard. We think he plays? Like, beginning of the week, we talked to Mosher. Mosher was like, yeah, I don't think it looks too great. I'd be surprised. Then he practices Wednesday. Or practice Tuesday, later that day.
2: They're currently out there as we speak. And so I will get you the latest here. Tim McManus is joining us.
1: Less than 20 minutes time.
2: So he's going to let us know a little bit more. But I think it's important. If he's out there today, and why wouldn't he? I think, yeah, he plays.
0: I'd be floored if he plays.
2: But he's practicing, right? He's not a limited practice player, right? I think he's, like, getting hits. I don't know. If he's out, when I saw him on the field, I was able to breathe a little bit easier. And does that mean he's playing? No, by no means. Absolutely. I totally agree with you guys. But I think because it's week one, he's had an opportunity over the past few weeks to get healthy. Maybe they say, hey, let's not rush it and give you another week. Is that the type of injury that you want to be precautionary with? I guess to a point, but for the most part, it's week one. Get out there. Go. If you're practicing, you're able to roll. Are you hurt or are you injured, Ray?
1: I'm cool with giving the week.
0: Yeah, pec strain could turn into a pec tear, and that's seasoning.
2: Oh, what, are you a doctor now?
0: I play one on the radio. But this is something, like, if he was good enough to play, I would have expected a full week of practice. If there's any doubt at all, week one, we're not doing that. You decided to do an extension. You traded for this guy. I'm not losing in week one.
1: I got offensive line questions on the other side with the Commanders. So,
0: yeah,
1: Nolan Smith and defensive player of the millennium, Jalix Hunt, go out there and ball out. Give us the effort that we're looking for on Sunday. I'm curious for people. I'm genuinely curious. 610-632-0975, the confidence level going into this weekend. Because it feels like it's the quiet confidence at this point. Nobody's signing up to do the double digits thing because they don't want to be wrong on the double digits thing. It's basically what Anthony said to me at the outset of the show when he called in and was like, yeah, you're just too afraid to be wrong about this. I think that's the entire audience. Quiet confidence, no need to overdo it. I'm speaking for all of you right now, so you could correct me at 610-632-0975.
2: Did you read the quote from Zach Berman about Jonathan Grenard? Sorry.
1: I did not read it.
2: Just real quick. He said, quote, it's a marathon. As much as I want to get out there, I need to listen to the body, listen to the training staff. He said he's, quote, in a good spot, and, quote, we're good, we're close, but it's not up to him to decide when he'll play. That's from Zach Berman earlier this morning.
1: Jonathan Grenard also clarifying that he is not a doctor.
2: Is it, damn it, Jim, I need a doctor. Is there anyone out there?
1: Yeah, we need a program doctor. You don't even have to have a PhD. We just have to be able to go to you for the injury report. If you're a doctor out there, give us a call.
2: Actually, I did get hit up about a, what's the foot doctor, a podiatrist?
1: Yeah.
2: Yeah, I did get hit. So if there's ever a foot injury.
1: No.
2: What?
1: I'm not letting you anywhere near feet. No way. Not happening. All right? You are not allowed anywhere near anyone's foot.
2: There was something said on the morning show that I promise you was either A, taken out of context, or B, I don't remember.
1: We'll let you know about that coming up next. We'll, a little bit of a short segment because 12:55 we'll talk to Tim McManus. And we'll get to the Davis Honda text line because somebody's got to be chiming in on the goldfish thing. I feel like we need to put that to bed. Not to reference a bed again in this segment. Brayson Dunn, 97.5, The Fanatic.
2: Hey, but first, people, Sean Brace for DraftKings Sportsbook. 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
6: While much of the focus this offseason rightfully centered around a new-look offense under first-year coordinator Sean Mannion and how quarterback Jalen Hurts functions within it, Sunday's matchup with the Washington Commanders is one in which I'm expecting the defense to do the heavy lifting. The game within the game, in my estimation, will be in the trenches, where the Eagles have a decided advantage. Let's hone in on the defensive line specifically, where defensive tackles Jalen Carter, Jordan Davis, and Moro Jomo draw favorable matchups against a vulnerable Washington interior. For perspective, Commanders quarterback Jaden Daniels has been sacked 65 times over his first 24 games, and I'm expecting the Eagles interior trio to establish their presence early in this one, bringing the heat and forcing Daniels off his spot. While the Eagles offense navigates the new scheme in the early going, expect the defense to answer the bell in a big way. I'm Andrew DeCecco with this Birds update on 97.5 The Fanatic.
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0: What's up, guys? 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

0: Brace and Dunn here on 97.5 The Fanatic. That was actually my, for the first time in what, 3 weeks, I almost slipped there. I almost went to the previous show's name.
1: Huh.
0: I don't know why.
1: Sorry.
0: I don't know what did.
2: 45 days in, you can't remember?
1: Yeah, man.
0: It was show 19. Show 19 for us.
1: And they said we wouldn't last.
0: Let's get to 21st.
1: There you go.
0: You know, it's a Friday.
1: I dig it.
0: Show 19, where we think, what, we peaked to show 7? So we're now 12 shows past the peak of the program.
1: The best part is the show is going to take a whole new life, a whole new turn. It's going to be a whole new chapter on Monday because we're here.
0: Yeah.
1: Eagles football, and it's go time. So we've had a lot of fun. We've tried to fill in some holes they say, cross the T's, dot the I's. And
3: I
1: think for the most part we've done a good job here. And look, when it comes down to Monday and NFL and football season, Eagles season at the top, there's going to be, we're going to have our fun, but we're going to be holding it down. So looking forward to Monday, recapping everything. But man, it's been a ton of fun getting to this point, that's for sure.
0: We got some news out of the NFL world. Patriots going to be looking to fill the hole of A.J. Brown not being available for a minimum of 4 games.
1: No.
0: Placing him on injured reserve with a high ankle sprain. So A.J. out for at least the next 4 games. Soon as you get to see him is October 18th against the Jets. So you saw him for about a half a play. And then after that, no more until the middle of October. So not good for a Patriots team that's already 0-1 and looked bad without him offensively.
1: I love the reaction up there. People are panicking, losing their mind. I got people on Sports Talk Radio up in New England on our sister station, 98.5 The Hub, calling for his job, Drake May. He's also due for a new contract at the end of the year. People are going crazy.
0: The one rant on their post game was legendary. Yeah. I loved every second of it because I was co-signing it.
1: A little over the top, yeah. Wouldn't you think?
0: Yeah.
1: But
0: a little over the top, but why not? Guy was in the Super Bowl. That's why there are our sports fandom cousins up in Boston.
1: I guess my point would be there's some similarities between the reactions, and we understand why about these quarterbacks, but same thing I said about Jalen Hurts, I'm going to say about Drake May. I don't care what he does this year. He's getting a new contract. Drake May's getting it.
0: Yeah, he's going to get a new contract.
1: Okay.
0: I think Drake May.
1: But that's what they were trying to sell.
0: Yeah, I know. Try to sell it after 1 game. He's getting a new contract. Okay. Go play bad teams this year. He'll look good. All right, before we get to Tim McManus coming up in a couple minutes here, Tim joining us post-practice, pre-talking to everybody in the locker room. We're going to try and get some questions on availability, what he thinks about this game coming up in a mid here. I want to go to the Davis Honda text line. Feel the Davis difference at Davis Honda in Burlington, 610-632-0975. What do we got cooking, Connor?
2: Yeah, so you asked the goldfish thing going into the break. Just real quick, we have someone saying their 90-year-old grandfather sits on his back deck down the shore, needs the goldfish out of the jumbo carton. They're not a kid snack.
1: He knows.
0: Overall, I've seen on the old Bird app, the poll we put out there, people overwhelmingly pro goldfish.
1: 95.5, a matter of
0: fact.
1: Yeah,
0: I think we finally found the poll where it's 95.5. Maybe I should stop wondering things. I just was like, yeah, you're kind of old to be eating goldfish.
2: No age limit.
0: There is
2: like
0: no
2: Legos,
0: age.
2: Man. 1 to 99.
0: Yeah. Well, I guess that is an age limit.
1: There's nothing worse than when you're walking and you step on a Lego, though. As a dad, I know people feel that pain out there. You just step on that. You're like, what? And yes, not good to have around toddlers.
0: Too. Right. I was going to say, that seems like a very, very risky proposition you guys are rolling with right now.
1: Lane be popping those Legos like goldfish sometimes. Yeah. Like, yo, out of the mouth.
0: Got to keep eyes. What else we got?
2: We also have our first prediction, a score prediction here from Rick from the Northeast, who says he's got the Eagles winning 19-17 over the Commanders.
0: All right, there you go. That guy's more confident they're losing than winning by double digits.
1: I think we'll handle that one very calm on Monday, a 19-17
0: That's
1: win.
0: What I'm telling you. A lot of people right now with the quiet confidence and the double-digit feeling, I feel like you're setting yourself up to be upset with a win.
1: No, game
0: you
1: one.
0: You not specifically.
1: No,
0: I'm
1: well,
0: not specifically
1: well,
0: talking about
1: shame
0: it.
1: On,
0: Connor, I might be talking.
1: Shame on anyone, and this is at Connor, or anyone out there listening, that would have an issue with winning. I get it. You want to see this offense evolve. They didn't have the success last year in the postseason. I understand. It's week one. There's only one thing you need to do, week in, week out, is find a way to score more points than your opponent. Because as I said yesterday, Ray, when the season is over, nobody remembers a damn thing about the scoreboard. They don't. It's whether it's a win or a loss.
2: 41-33 is still pretty much in my brain. But
1: all right, well, that's a Super Bowl. That's
0: different. Not even that. Like, we don't remember the exact scores of the games last year. I could tell you how I felt through a lot of the games from last year. I can't go rattling off like the kid from sports broadcasting camp that was giving you the final scores of every like Raiders game that's ever happened. But I can tell you that, last year, a lot of the times what the scoreboard said made me feel slightly uncomfortable about the team, despite the fact that they won the football game.
1: How are you feeling when the Eagles went on the road October 19th and beat the Minnesota Vikings 28-22?
0: All right, you picked the one game I came out of encouraged. Congrats. Good. How about the 10-7 win over, that the Lions or the Green Bay Packers?
1: How about the 20-17 victory on September 14th when they went to Arrowhead and won?
0: I was like, wow, that's a great win. It's September, so I'm giving them grace.
1: You just, like I said, it's whether you win or lose. That's how you get yourself a division title. That's how you get a bye. None of this stuff matters in week one on September 13th. You want to see a thing of beauty, a Picasso being painted by Mannion and Jalen Hurts on offense. Understood. But I think we need to slow our roll after what we saw these past two nights and realize that this is the way the NFL works. These teams come out struggling in the beginning. You know, defenses have the advantage. Hopefully a little bit more for the Eagles than the Commanders on Sunday.
0: Well, to give us a breakdown of that, how about we go to our guy from ESPN? Tim McManus joins us right now. Are we going to see a Picasso painting of an offense come Sunday for the Birds?
4: No, I would stop short maybe of Picasso for Sunday, 425 at the link. Settle for a paint-by-numbers week one.
0: So for you, the expectation of what you're going to see get off the ground coming on Sunday for this offense, what are you expecting to see? Is this going to be a run-heavy attack that's still figuring it out through the air? Like, where is the Tim McManus read on what this offense is going to be?
4: I mean, totally fascinated, first of all. There's so many unknowns. You have a guy in Sean Mannion who was playing in the league in 2023 and is now going to be in charge of an offense that has championship aspirations. So totally new. We've been talking ad nauseum about how Jalen Hurts is going to look in that. And so there's all these questions that start getting answered as finally football is here. Super excited to see where it goes. I can tell you there's a lot of confidence internally that even though Mannion is new on the job and new to coaching, that he's really buttoned up and has put in exhaustive work in order to be prepared for this moment. And something that was pretty interesting that's come out over the course of the last week that Mannion talked about yesterday and Chris Cooper, the offensive line coach, about a week ago was just how into the ground game Mannion is. That's actually his first job with the Packers was to put together run play designs. And so he really grabbed a fascination and appreciation for the ground game element. And I think that he's going to very much lean into that ground game early. You have an offense, I think, that's going to be largely built around the ground game. And why not? You have Saquon Barkley and a really good offensive line. And you're going up against a Washington team that I think that you can get after on the ground. And so that's my expectation. I joke about the paint by numbers, but it's just like, we don't know exactly what it's going to see. And while you're breaking in a passing offense, you know, put it in the hands of Saquon Barkley. Put it in on the backs of that offensive line. Get your season going that way. I think that's your best key to success there.
0: And you wrote about Saquon Barkley, and I'll ask you the question that's just the headline on ESPN right now. Can Saquon Barkley recapture his 2024 dominance? When you look at the expectation for what this season should be for him, we can talk all we want about the passing game. What are we looking for from the running game that you just kind of laid out?
4: Yeah, I think that he can. I mean, 2,000 yards is almost never happens. And so we obviously need to temper expectations from that respect. And he's also working in a new system in his own right, where he's never really had the heavy emphasis of the quarterback being under center and doing the outside zone runs primarily. And so this is going to be an acclimation process for him. But there is a belief, including from Barkley, that there are elements of this that are going to open up things in his game that he necessarily hasn't been able to showcase before. And the way that Lane Johnson described it is like a wave of offensive linemen that are moving out laterally, and it's going to create more holes for him to choose from. And if you think about that conceptually, if you're giving Barkley more options and more chances at daylight, we know that what he can do with daylight. And so, yes, I think that he is going to get back to sort of the big time playmaker that we saw in 24. I think you're going to see more explosive runs. We saw some evidence of that this summer. And I think that you're going to see that starting week one Sunday.
1: All right, Tim, let's go ahead and talk about Jonathan Greenard here. I saw he practiced all week. I thought that was very encouraging. But, of course, that doesn't rule out the fact that he'll play or not. I know we're going to get an injury report a little bit later. Your thoughts on what you saw all week at practice and whether or not he plays on Sunday. Your thoughts.
4: I'm not so sure he's going to play. And if he does, I think it's going to be in a limited capacity. I'm going off the cues of Vic Fangio when he was talking about him this week, Sean, where he's just basically he likened it to Aaron Donald and said the only difference is that Donald's knocking off rust and Greenard is coming back from an injury and he didn't play week one. And also said that you need a certain baseline of practice time before you can go out there. And Greenard, he just hasn't been able all summer to be on the practice field. And when you have a pec injury, it's not like you can go out there and be weightlifting all the time. So you have to get your strength back. You're going to have to get all this back. So I'm not expecting much. I think that's the other factor is you should be able to get by without him. Week one against Washington, you don't want to overlook any opponent, but you know you're pretty well set up there. You got Jalen Hunt, you got Nolan Smith and AJ Epenesa and Ebiketti. So I wouldn't force it myself, and I think they will probably take the long view here, and if they play him, it'll be a minimal appearance.
0: You're tuned in right now to WPEN, WPN HD1, Burlington, Philadelphia, Beasley Media Group Station. We're talking to Tim McManus of ESPN. I want to get back, to the conversation with this quarterback room, because we had a nice lively back and forth here about the backup quarterback. It's only this town, I feel like, that we're talking that deep into the backup quarterback and what it is. But what is your read on this competitive advantage? We're not giving you who our QB2 is. Who would it be if, again, we don't want to speak anything into existence here, but if it were to come to having a backup quarterback out there, who do you imagine it is for this team right now?
4: Yeah, super strange. Don't remember ever covering something like this where it was this uncertain, this late. You know, the game's Sunday. And the guys haven't been told, at least as of Wednesday, who's going to be the number two. I asked Sirianni about it today, and he said, I don't see any harm in those guys preparing like they're the number two for this week. And that was the rationale that he gave. But the harm is that you need to have some clarity so the number two can get the amount of work that the number two needs if he has to get called into duty. And we saw on Wednesday, you know, that happens in this league. Sam Darnold goes down, Locke's got to be ready. And if we're totally honest about it, these guys haven't got the normal amount of reps that a QB2 normally would. So if something were to happen to Jalen Hurts, are they maximally prepared to get onto that field? And the answer, I think, would have to be no at this point. Not to say that they can't come in and do it, but you didn't set them in the best spot for success, in my opinion. The reason I think that they are being sort of playing the shell game here is probably because they're still open to the idea of moving one of them. And so if one of them ends up getting traded to a quarterback needy team, and we've seen some quarterback injuries pop up across the league already, then you don't have the uncomfortable situation. Yeah, I told you were the three, but now you're the two because we traded the two. So that makes the most sense to me. In terms of who it will be on Sunday if Hurts isn't in the game, I think Andy Dalton is the answer. Not 100%, but just watching practice over the last couple of days when they got into those individual drills, it was Dalton that was next up in line after Hurts. So that's kind of what I'm going off of at this point. But they've kept it secret for a reason here.
0: I want to dive into the matchup here and the Commanders. When you look on that side of the field, what's the biggest concern you would have for the Commanders coming in here? And if they were to pull up an upset, what would be the reason why?
4: Well, you know, Jaden Daniels is special. He showed that his rookie year. And it's not a team that you can ever take lightly. You know, the Commanders are the only team over the last 4 years in the NFC East that have actually won on the Eagles' home turf. They're 2-3 over those 4 years. The rest of the NFC East is 0-9. You get some wonky games when you talk about these Washington matchups. And they have some playmakers, right? They just brought Stephon Diggs over and he's with Terry McLaurin. And so it's not like they can't get you. And I would say that if there is a vulnerability in Vic Fangio's scheme, it's usually mobile quarterbacks. Those are the guys that can usually exploit more than other teams what Fangio does defensively. So I think that's really the recipe. The flip side to that is their offensive line looks really shaky, especially without Laremy Tunsil. And so if you just picture the matchup of their interior offensive lineman against Jalen Carter and Jordan Davis, that does not seem great for Washington. So I don't think it's going to happen. I believe that the Eagles are going to win this game. But yeah, if Daniels just does some of his magic, I mean, that's really, and scrambles his way and throws his way to a win, that would be the ticket to an upset for Washington.
1: Timmy, what are you, like, remove ESPN for just a second. You're not doing a job here. You're just a fan. What are you looking forward to the most on Sunday to learn? I bring this up because I'm excited to find out who the heck the number two wide receiver is. Is it going to be Dontavian Wicks? Is it Mekhi Lemon when he gets out there? Like, I'm looking forward to seeing what else is out there besides Devontae Smith. Tim McMahon, yeah, and Connor had a bar. He said, you talk more about Wicks than a Yankee candle, which was pretty good.
4: that is good.
1: Yeah. So, Tim, what excites you? What are you looking forward the most to learning on Sunday?
4: I'm not going to dig too deep here. The thing, if just being totally transparent, I want to see what Jalen Hurts looks like in this system. I mean, we've talked about it so much, but it's like such a big part of not just the season, but of the organizational future. If he takes this offense and runs with it, there are zero more hurdles for this guy to clear. I mean, it's like we've asked him to lean into all the things that he was either resistant towards in the past or we didn't ask him to do in the past. And he has owned that thing and he has run with that thing and he has helped us get to another level offensively, which everybody agreed needed to happen after the way that the passing game looked over the last year or two. And the flip side of that is he could not look good in this system. It could be a total mismatch for his strengths versus what they're asking and where they want to move philosophically. And Sean, that opens up so many questions about, okay, well, we know like his guaranteed money is about to run out. He's only got $20 million left after this season, essentially, of guaranteed money. What are they going to do? How do they handle that? What does that look like? I mean, so there's so much intrigue around Hurts for a reason. So highly accomplished, asking to do so many different things now this year. And this is our first peek at it. This is our first peek of being like, all right, this could be. And of course, we have to be patient with how the offense looks and how it grows over time. But this is give us our first snippet of like, you know, is this going to work or is this going to be a total disaster? So that's, you know, if I'm being totally honest, that's what's first and foremost in my mind heading into this game.
0: From the biggest storyline to maybe the most minute, I don't want to call it minute detail, but it's not something that's obviously taken over headlines. Who's returning punts for this team? Do you have an answer for me on that one? I'm very curious about that.
4: My best guess is that Britton Covey ends up getting elevated from the practice squad and ends up being the punt returner. I don't know that you just throw Mekhi Lemon back there to start. Just, you know, he hasn't shown it enough, you know, and you don't want to have a bit like a botched, you know, a fumble on a punt return be a turning point in a game that you should win handily. So I think they just go to the guy that has shown to be the most trustworthy. They bring up Britton Covey and he handles it.
0: Sounds good. You got them winning this game, right?
4: Yeah, I do. Week one is wonky always. Commanders games are typically strange. So I'm not necessarily calling for a blowout, but I think they end up winning by 10 or 11 points.
0: Oh, he's got the double digits. There it is. Tim McManus joining Connor Thomas in the double-digit victory train. We appreciate your time, Tim. Look forward to talking to you next week.
4: Love it, boys. Talk to you soon.
1: You the man.
0: Tim McManus of ESPN joined us. It's brought to you by Jefferson Health, Champions of Care, and the official health system partner of the Philadelphia Eagles, working together to build healthier communities. Tim McManus with a 10-11-point victory for him.
1: Yeah, I can see how he can get there, and I don't think it's that far off. Also, it could go the other way, where it's tight. Instead, that final score is, or the Commanders get that final score, which make it a 4-point game, instead of the Eagles getting that final score, making it an 11-point game. So it's the way it works. We're not new to this. I'm not saying anything that nobody has ever thought of before, but looking forward to it, to seeing it, and I'd love his answer. And you know, two things. One, I saw something, a video the other day. I don't know if you caught this, but there was a play where Jalen Hurts did the no-look pass on Zach Bond and completed it. And it was cool. And you know, everybody got their jokes off fine. But there was another follow-up video where he saw Bond went up to him, and Zach was like, hey, You thought you got me. And then Jalen's answer to him really got me into the thought of, oh, I could see why some players don't like him. Because he's like, hey man, my shoulders, my head. Like, he didn't want to even joke about it. Like, there was no joking about it whatsoever. He's
0: about winning the football game.
1: That's it. So I did get that. And then the second thing, as I said, with Tim and that answer, like, I love it. Like, there is so much riding on what Jalen Hurts is in 2026. All this stuff.

0: Drake May. There's just no way. And think about how much more Jalen Hurts has accomplished compared to Drake May. You're not going to move off of that guy. You're just not. Three division titles in 5 years. Playoffs every single year. This guy does not lose. He scores from the 1 yard line when Matthew Stafford gets stuck. He doesn't throw three interceptions on three consecutive drives in the fourth quarter like Drake May did. Like, this guy is the real deal. So whether you're not believing it or you want to be reminded, that's fair. I get it. We're fans. But from the organization, you just don't mess around when you hit a home run on a pick like Jalen Hurts.
1: Remind me on Sunday. That's what I'm looking for. Well, remind me this season. Sunday, I'm being patient. I know Connor's looking for the instant payoff here offensively, but I feel like you have to be in a good spot after Tim gave you the 10-11 point victory here.
2: I'm in the same spot I was. It's just nice that Tim's on the side.
1: Colin Cowherd's on your side, too. Oh, so Cowherd's got them winning by 10.
0: That's not a good.
2: No, I don't feel good about that.
0: I know
1: I
0: a lot.
1: I had to balance out your good feelings about Tim. Yeah.
2: Why would you do that to me?
0: I know. When Portnoy bets on your team, when the kid from... Trent. What the hell is he from? You know Trent. Do you know Trent from the timeline?
1: Book it.
0: Yeah.
1: Book it with Trent. Yeah.
0: When Trent's on your side.
1: I got enough degenerate friends.
0: Cowherd's on your side. You don't want that. You don't want them on your wall.
2: But I'll tell you what. Tim's normally pretty darn good like he's saying about the Eagles. I think his all-time like record since Ray and I have been doing pregame is really like 800 good. Win percentage.
0: He's like he's the Jalen Hurts of prediction. Predictions. I like
2: it. Yeah, sure.
0: Nice.
2: Yeah,
1: somewhat like that. Yeah.
2: Yeah, sure. We don't really have the questions about Tim making predictions over the middle, but we'll have that conversation another time. No, I feel good. I don't see how this team loses this game, and I don't see how the Commanders have enough to like keep up just talent wise. Like scheme aside, talent wise, you should beat this team comfortably.
1: I think the best thing I took away from Tim and diving back to the Eagles side was confidently how they feel internally about the offense. Because we had heard, like, when all the reporters throughout the entire training camp are talking about, like, a teetering offense, an offense that, like, they're unsure about, I think to hear from Tim that inside that building they're confident about what it is, they're confident about Sean Mannion. Now, of course, I'm sure they would have given up some confidence to us last year before the season started about the offense. That's good to hear, because he has a really good ear to the ground in that place about where things are at and what exactly is happening and being discussed behind the scenes. So if he thinks that they're confident in that building, I'm going to be confident in that.
0: You know what's going to be great is if it plays out like this, where they're so physical and they're able to just control the line of scrimmage with the healthy offensive line and just dismantle them in that fourth quarter. How many times, remember the good times when like they would do the four-minute drives? The 4 minute at the end of the
1: game. That Steelers game 2 years ago where they just held it for like the last 10 minutes of the game. Yeah, that.
0: Give me that.
1: That's why I was so impressed with last year's defense, because last year's defense did what it did without the beneficiary of that running game that took so much time off the clock. Like that defense last year was put out on the field time and time and time again.
0: And they delivered a lot. Like that went up against Buffalo was a lot to do with their defense. The win against Kansas City had a lot to do with their defense, right? Like,
2: that Lions game, I mean, you had to stop like 5 fourth down opportunities because your offense had nothing, but they kept standing up. Great calls by Dan Campbell, by the way.
0: Just, hey, man, it's all in the grass, brother.
3: It's the grass, right?
2: Maybe less grass.
0: Just control it. Get Saquon going. And I can't revisit it enough. It's week one, and everybody's ready to go on the offensive line.
1: Yeah, I want to get to the phone lines, get to the voice memo here in just a matter of moments at 610-632-0975. But it is 1:15. I think we would be remiss today on this show if we didn't mention the anniversary of what today is. We mentioned September 11th being the date earlier today. We didn't really jump into any of the conversation around that. And I can tell you from my perspective, lecturing an entire audience on like the horrors and how awful that day was felt kind of disingenuous for me, given how young I am. If people realize, you know, hey, wait, he's 26 years old. It's the 25th anniversary of it, but I don't want to let the day go by without acknowledging and at least taking the moment to, you know, give the memory and also, you know, just realize what the weight of today is. And we see him as he tributes every time on the timeline.
0: Right? Yeah, it's unbelievable. And no one should think that, Ray, but I appreciate you saying that. But it's the same. It's similar to Pearl Harbor, right? Like that was way before my time, but it still gets you, and you understand the history and what it meant. 25 years is crazy to me because it went. And damn, man. Jimmy cracked up.

0: or Jimmy started choking up too on this podcast. He was talking to Ryan Howard.
1: Really?
0: And he stopped and he couldn't talk about it because that's what it does. But it's crazy because this our time of year, I always get caught up in looking at stuff. But it's new this year because it's 25. And what I will tell you is there's a fantastic documentary on Netflix that completely changed everything. Took it to a whole nother level because they talked to the kids. They talked to the children of people that passed away. And one of the girls that was featured, her dad was a pilot on Flight 93, which went down and, you know, they're heroes because ultimately that was heading to a building. But bottom line is this, man, that's a day that we will never forget. And it meant so much more in those days because we all came together and it showed who we were. And it wasn't people like, yes, first responders and people in military and policemen, sure, led the charge. But you think about Flight 93, there wasn't one person that was in the military on that. It was average Americans. It was people like your neighbors. And we just got to be better. You know, that's what bothers me today more than anything is the hatred for one another when we're all Americans. And, you know, it's there's no rhyme or reason how you should feel about today. It's just a day that we will never forget and honor the people that passed. And man, it's just a terrible day to revisit. But 25 years, man, it's crazy how fast it went.
1: And for everyone, the immediate question is, where were you? Like, you know, you could tell me exactly where
0: I was cutting grass at River Ridge Golf Course, and my guy, Superintendent Craig Hooks, comes up to me as I was cutting the 16th fairway at about 9:30. He goes, "Dude, we're under attack." And I was listening to some music, just in my own world, and I go, "What?" And he's like, "Get up to the house where we keep our stuff at," and called it the farm. Or the barn, excuse me. Get up to the barn. So I get up there, TV's on, and nobody worked that day. We just sat there. It's just like, what the hell? My dad was in Chicago, and that was crazy because it was just anarchy. You didn't know. I mean, all flights were grounded, but sad, man. Sad day and a day that I think about often, man. I really do. I do.
2: Yeah, I mean, I was in, second grade at the time, first grade at the time, so I was young, but you remember getting pulled out of school and not really knowing why. Like, everyone's getting brought, all the kids are getting sent home. You get home, your parents try and explain it to you as a kid, and it's like you kind of get it, but you don't. My dad was in the Air Force at that time, deployed twice in like the 3-year span after that. So I had to go over there. It had years growing up where he was doing that, which, like, hero for that. And there were a lot that came out of that day and everything that came after, but it's just, man, changed everything. So,
0: oh yeah,
2: something that, yeah, we wanted to give proper respect to, of course.
1: Yeah, absolutely. I want to make sure the day didn't go by. We're sitting here just having our Eagles Commanders, football guy Friday, and we've given up on the division.
0: Yeah.
1: A little bit more serious day than just that conversation.
0: You know what was crazy? I saw this, and that's another thing, is you see things happening for the first time. Like, your new videos have surfaced. A lot more people are putting stuff out there. I'm seeing first person videos. Because it's the anniversary,
1: right?
0: People are speaking a little bit, hearing more from victims, more from people that were able to escape.
1: Yeah,
0: that can't even imagine, like, you know, that they were the chosen one. So you're getting more of those stories. But I stumbled upon this one. The Today Show kicked off with Matt Lauer that day on September 11, 2001, at 9 or before the planes hit, talking about Michael Jordan returning for another season with Bob Costas. This is when they kicked off they were talking about this on the morning show, Good Morning America, right? Or no, that's not
1: Today Show.
0: Today Show, thank you. With Bob Costas. And, of course, they took a hard right on that one.
1: Yeah. I guess the timelines in my mind don't even, like, compute the same.
0: Yeah. 25 years, man. I can't. It blows me away as we're sitting here today how fast time has went. And I just mean it. We are better than what we are showing these days. I just know it. I know it because we saw it then. And you know it when you see it, Ray. You know it when you see it. You had leadership. You had George W. Bush grab the megaphone down there, lead the charge. And it wasn't.
1: How many times are you going to see the first pitch today in the timeline? I think it's going to be probably like every third tweet.
0: The pointing of the fingers. Like, you think if that's something happened today, like, at each other's throats, blaming it. Like, yes, there was that. I'm not going to sit here and that didn't exist. But, like, we came together. That brought people together. together. And that's one thing I'll always remember.
1: Yeah. So we want to make sure we took the proper time to pay the respect to what today is. Coming up, we have last week report, which I've been told is a loaded last week report for just having 4 days this week.
2: Yeah, we put some work in, boys.
1: Yeah, and I see John C. We said we were going to check in with him before he went down for Braves-Phillies. We thought it was going to be a lot more fun of a series. So we'll talk to him. We'll get those final Eagles predictions in by the end of this one because we want to make sure you get your scores in. I'd like to have a running total of the listeners of who's got the, you know, who's the closest to the pin, I guess, in one of these when it comes to your score prediction for today. So we will get to some of those. You get those into the Davis on text line, 610-632-0975, as we have a very busy final half hour of the program coming up here on Brace and Dunn.
2: 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Open daily, reservations required. The Phillies lost 2-1 to the Astros yesterday. They got three hit in the series finale. They now head down to Atlanta for a three-game series with the Braves. First pitch tonight at 7:15, Aaron Nola versus Chris Sale. Rams got smoked by the Niners 27-7 in Australia. Eagles 2 days away from their matchup with the Commanders. Union take on San Diego FC on Sunday, trying to keep their unbeaten streak alive. 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
1: Still so much to do here. 1 o'clock on Brace and Dunn. Alongside Sean Brace, I'm Ray Dunn. We got to get you the last week report. Plus, got to get you the YouTube chat. Recap our picks for the game. All that. And a public service announcement for those tuning in right now. The pregame show for the birds on this station will feature one, Connor Thomas.
0: Whoa.
1: Myself, Ray Dunn. And Johnny Marks. pregame this weekend, getting you set for Eagles and Commanders starting at 1 o'clock right here on 97.5 The Fanatic.
0: It's a three-headed monster on the pregame show?
1: Yep.
0: What?
1: Getting you ready to go.
0: Dude,
1: Connor's got a planet. John and I are just going to sit there and react.
0: I know what I'm looking forward to listening to on Sunday. Of course, the game kicking off at 4:25, so you guys are starting when?
1: 1 o'clock.
0: Let's go.
1: Get you set for all the action.
0: Hell yeah.
1: The birds.
2: Contributions from a lot of our friends here, too. You might hear Sean Brace's voice. You're definitely going to hear Andrew DeCecco's voice calling in from down there at the stadium.
1: The key word we're talking about Sean Brace is you might hear Sean Brace's voice.
0: Thank you for the reminder. I appreciate that. I'm going to give you 2 minutes.
1: By the time that pregame show gets done on Sunday, we're going to have a reaction to whatever happened to the Phillies and the Braves. John C. is headed on down there from Tennessee. John joins us now. What's up, John?
3: Good morning, gentlemen. Great show today, as always. Really excited about the weekend. I did want to say real quick on a personal note, my brother was in the Pentagon on 9/11 because of the cell phone issues. It took us a couple hours to find out he was okay, thank God. So that's my little 9/11 story. But my family's real excited. We saw the lineup, the starting lineup rotation come out. Nola going tonight, and we get to see Lizardo tomorrow night. And I'm just hoping that they listened to the same advice I gave last week, which was some aggressiveness and let's get some balls inside, some brushback pitches, especially with Acuna. Let him know we don't appreciate what he did last week.
1: I'm not thinking it's going to happen. You know, maybe they'll take your advice on that one, John. You think they're winning 2 or 3 down there?
3: I think they're winning 2 or 3 for sure. I'm hoping they sweep. I think that the question mark is going to be tonight with Nola. But I think if Nola gives one of those games we've seen in the past couple months or the past month and a half, I think we got a shot tonight for sure.
1: Division alive?
3: Absolutely. Absolutely. I think the division's ours. I think they know it. They came in here. They thought that they know that they got lucky taking at least one of those games, if not both. And I think that the fear of the Phillies is in them. So we'll see this weekend. I'm calling at least 2 games win, maybe a sweep. If it's a sweep, I'm calling back in Monday morning to celebrate.
1: We want to hear a report from how Atlanta goes regardless, John. Appreciate you checking in. Enjoy the games this weekend down there. I want to hear from him just about the atmosphere, Braves fans. I'm curious where the city of Atlanta's at right now with this team. But what I want to hear from is us, actually.
0: Ooh.
1: It's the best of the worst. The last week report here on Brace and Dunn.
4: After further review, we have some explaining to do.
5: Every week, Brace and Dunn says a lot of things. Some good, some bad, some that should never have made the air. So, just like the NBA reviews the final 2 minutes, we're reviewing the tape. The evidence has been submitted. The clips have been reviewed. This is the Brace and Dunn Last Week Report.
2: Oh, buckle up, boys. We had ourselves one hell of a week.
1: It was a short week.
2: Yeah. Well, listen, we only need a couple of days to make some headlines around here. We'll start here.
0: Love a good tease.
1: Yeah.
0: Oh, yeah.
2: Yeah.
0: Tease me all night long.
1: Speaking of which, Club Risque for Connor Thomas Sunday following the Birds game.
0: Great sports
2: that is
0: bar.
2: Correct.
1: What else we got? Oh, I'm going through the schedules, and it just doesn't make sense. You know, both these teams are probably going to end up back in the playoffs anyways. I was an idiot yesterday. I was a moron yesterday.
2: I originally wanted to just grab you saying you were a moron, and then I heard the gingerbread man voice, and I was like, we got
1: it. Was it any sir? I can't even do it on command.
0: Buttons. That is good.
1: I just drop into these stupid voices. I don't know what it is.
2: Oh, I'm going through the schedule.
0: That is great.
1: That's so good.
2: What are you talking about? Your mouth should be somewhere else.
1: What?
2: What are you talking about? Your mouth should be somewhere else.
1: What's the context on that one?
2: Yeah. Sean was saying he was putting his money where his mouth was on A.J. Brown. I feel like I worded that poorly.
0: Oh, yeah.
2: In arguing against it. I think we're under further review.
0: That one came up small, too, as well.
2: All right.
1: Yeah?
2: Yeah.
1: Yeah. Did.
2: Yep.
1: Did.
2: Yeah.
1: Yep.
2: Hey, we got one from today in here.
6: You're in college. Like, I don't want to be around the guy who's bringing out the Python.
1: John Kime.
2: John Kime.
1: Welcome to the Last Week Report.
2: Gave a couple good questions and he gave that wonderful sound bite.
0: There was a lot of snake talk. I was wondering what was going to make the cut. Nice work.
2: I'm glad we had the football guy mentioned in this, though, because football, they say, is a game of inches. And apparently this week, this was a show of inches because we have a lot.
0: I pay for it. I want my 3 inches.
2: Good grief.
1: You're talking about the reclining chair.
0: Oh, yes. Which I almost won
1: the plane.
0: Wine of the week. Yeah.
1: So, yes, the reclining chair on the plane.
0: Give me those 3 inches.
7: I want my 3 inches.
0: Yeah, thank you. Thank you. Yes. Right, give me all 85 inches. Yes.
7: Oh, yeah. I got to stop talking about inches.
0: Just well, can we get that inch back? It's a game of inches
2: it's
0: on this show.
2: It's a game of inches, baby.
1: It's just in that voice. You know, you could just say it normally, right?
0: Yeah, that too. 85 inches. Oh, I'm going to be getting a ton of inches. 85 inches this weekend. A lot of screen time, I mean. A lot of early submission time. Yes.
2: Well, you're not the only one. I got to be careful how I word this. That's going to be busy around the Brace household.
0: My wife wanted to throw something your way, Ray. Hey, now.
1: That was about the beard, right?
0: Yes.
1: That was about the beard. That we could only let women vote in the poll about my beard.
0: She just wanted the females. Where the ladies at?
1: Yeah.
0: Yes.
2: I only know how to do one box at a time.
0: Oh. Yep. I remember that.
1: That
0: one.
1: Was TV. That was just talking about viewing games on television. He's not a quad box guy.
2: No. I don't know how the YouTube TV works. We're going to figure it out.
8: Once you come, man, you're staying.
0: Oh, good God.
2: Dan Campbell.
1: He's talking about the party. He's talking about the party.
0: You're not leaving. Staying.
1: I'm going to tap out for the next 90 seconds. Both of you take care of your poll.
0: Oh, jeez.
2: What's the context there, Ray?
1: You were talking about going to Club Risque, and you were running a poll on Twitter.
0: That's right. You're right. Good call by you.
1: Yeah, no, I remember that because when I said it, I was like, oh, that's bad.
2: All right, we got two more.
0: I'm fine with the grabbing the nipples.
1: What? Please, tell me where that...
0: That came from the Acuna conversation and how the Phillies celebrate. And, Alec Boehm has fun. It was based off of the Phillies logo on the chest, but Boehm does something like this with the nips. And I'm telling you, like, I'm okay with that. Like, he can do whatever he wants. But when you start to do the Olé nonsense around third base, that's where I have an issue.
1: Okay.
2: All right. Last one here. We got a caller even. Everyone's in on the game.
9: Yeah, Ray, are you smoking crack, dude?
1: That was glorious, right?
0: So good.
2: Yes, it was.
1: Oh.
0: GG.
2: Almost the winner of Wine of the Week. He was in the finalists.
1: Yeah, you need Larry Bowa back as the manager of the Phillies. Oh. Anyone could end up on the last week report.
0: Never know.
1: Love it.
0: Yep.
1: Love it. Last week report, of course. 1:30 every Friday. It's what we said this week that we wish we could have back. And you know what? I don't live with regrets.
0: No, we let them fly.
1: We let it fly.
0: Yeah.
1: We certainly let it fly. Someone lets it fly. Mike from Del Rey. Mike, you're on 97.5 The Fanatic.
10: What's up, guys?
0: Go Bears!
10: Go Bears. Big game on Sunday for the kids. I got to say, bad work by Cinnaminson last night. The high school team went out there, and they were doing like a thing for the first responders, firefighter stuff, 9/11 stuff, and... The announcer guy calls out Cinnaminson's team, and then instead of calling out Dalrain's team, they keep him behind the fence and they start doing the national anthem.
0: Uh-oh.
10: Terrible move by them. Bad sportsmanship. So, Dalrain just went on to beat the piss out of him 34-0. So, good job, Dalrain.
0: Go Bears.
10: I'm going to ask for a couple extra seconds on this one if I can, because today's a very big day for everybody, right? I'm 45. I was 20 years old. I worked 25 years for the Boeing company down in Ridley Park, PA.
0: Mm-hmm.
10: If you're familiar, they're airplanes, helicopters, right?
0: Oh, yeah.
10: And was in a lady's office. A guy said, hey, man, a plane hit the World Trade, And, everyone's like, oh, wow, that's strange. Terrible pilot, And we're in a cafeteria. We watched the second one live. And that was probably the one moment in my entire life where, I realized how vulnerable life is. Mm-hmm. And, we were worried. We were on lockdown for a while. We were worried if we were going to be a target, right? It says Boeing on top of the building, right? So anyway, it was. But the one thing I always look back on is what the world was like on September 12th. And you guys kind of alluded to it a little while ago, Sean. We loved each other. You know what I mean? We had each other's back. Anything that divided us was removed. For a long time, and you're right, 25 years later, the world's changed so much, and sometimes I just wish that people would remember what September 12th was like and how much good we could do together.
0: Well said. Oh, no, Mike, I totally agree. Well said, and you know, one day maybe we can get back there. You know, and hopefully it doesn't take anything like that. But I know we have better in us. I know we all could do better. So love thy neighbor, as they say, Mike. Love thy neighbor.
11: But with that said, it's Football Friday.
0: There you go.
11: I put my Jeremiah Trotter Jr. Kelly Green jersey on for work today. And you know what? I'm a little pissed off that we're not as riled up, as excited as we should be. All offseason, A.J. Brown, Jalen Hurts ain't good, this, that, and the other. We play football in 48 hours, and I'm super pumped. I can't wait. I'm excited. 28-17.
1: Thank you, Mike. That'll be the first one. We're putting, what was it, Anthony that had 44-17. Anthony from Florida. Mike from Del Ran's got a 28-17 score.
12: I want blood.
1: How many people have it double digits? Eagles, Commanders, go to battle on Sunday. We will go to battle with our final score predictions, predictions for the game, and, of course, the YouTube chat recap coming up next here on Brace and Dunn.
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4: 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Two guys who always have had a hand in the dirt. Here's Sean Brace and Ray Dunn on a Football Guy Friday.
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0: Hot, hot!
1: And the final segment we will do before Eagles season begins. Well, at least not radio. Pre-game show on Sunday consists of Connor, myself, and Johnny Marks. Last segment for you, though, Sean Brace.
0: Yeah.
1: Fired up?
0: Oh, I'm ready to go.
1: Ready to go to battle?
0: Oh, I'm ready to go to battle. Connor Thomas hit me. Ladies and gentlemen, it's time to strap on those shoulder pads, buckle up the chin strap. As you heard the man, put a hand in dirt. Let's go, boys. Game one. The season is here. My two takes are this as we prepare for battle on Sunday against the Washington Commanders. This game is never really in doubt in the second half. I'm planting my flag. Eagles are simply better in the trenches. Washington has to play nearly a perfect football game to even hang around. The Birds don't need to be spectacular on offense. They just need to stick to their guns, run the football, have success. The talent gap will show up in the second half. With that, take number two here. Devontae Smith goes for 100+ and reminds everyone, I'm the new wide receiver one. I know all offseason we've been talking about who's going to replace A.J. Brown. The passing game goes through Devontae now. Don't make replacing A.J. Brown a committee project. No. Make Devontae the answer. 8 catches, 115, touchdown. Eagles on top, 27-17. Win by 10. Devontae over 100. QB1 rolls. Let's go.
1: All right, I am not nearly as convinced as Sean Brace about what's going to happen. Also, Sean Brace's dome must just have a better shape to it than mine because I can't get this helmet on to save my life. But right now, when it comes to this game on Sunday, 24-20, your final score. My two big things out of this one that you're going to get here. Here, is this what you're looking for? Or you get the selfie over there?
0: I was taking a selfie.
1: Right,
0: sorry, I'm
1: looks
0: selfish.
1: Looks like you're taking a picture of me. 24-20, your final score. They are winning this game late with a big defensive moment. Jaden Daniels trying to force the ball down the field. Will it be the first big moment of Reek Woolen's Eagles career? Cooper DeJean begins the season with a big play. Or maybe finally, Quinyon Mitchell gets the interception that we're looking for in the regular season. Because somehow, he still doesn't have one of those. That will be what decides the game in the final moments. We will be reminded in this game, however, of just who Saquon Barkley is. As the Eagles are able to run the football in this one, we will be talking about style points on Monday, and that's a thing that is very much okay with me because that means this team is 1-0 despite an uneven opener in which they win 24-20. Connor Thomas.
2: I'm taking them 23-13 as the final score, if you can hear me through this bandana that I'm on. We're going to battle, boys. How many times are the Eagles going to get Jaden Daniels on the ground? It would be five, but I don't want any legal action against us. That would be a bit of a problem there. They're going to get to him a good amount, have him moving, and I think that they're going to find a way to put up points as well. Saquon, not one, two scores, and the Eagles take the 10-point victory, just as we've been talking about. Well, some of us have been talking about throughout the week.
0: Yeah.
2: It's going to be great.
1: All right. Well, you get to hear us reheat those predictions and dive even more into the game coming up at 1 o'clock on Sunday. Connor Thomas, myself, Johnny Marks hanging out. What? Why are you shaking? Oh, you were taking off.
2: Yeah,
1: your
2: I was thinking,
1: you're shaking your head. I was like, did you just get taken off a pregame in the 5 seconds between me promoting that?
2: You never know, brother.
1: Pre-game is one thing at 1 o'clock. I know you're not going to let anyone take you away from your post-game plans on Sunday, Connor Thomas. Club Risque, 7:30 to 9:30. You will be there. It's the first of at least six appearances this season for you at Club Risque following Eagles home games.
2: I cannot wait. It's going to be an awesome place to hang out after the game. I'm predicting the win, so it's going to be a fun post-game victory party, and I can't wait to text my buddy who's a Commanders fan. Live from Club Risque, a video of me laughing at Jaden Daniels. That will ruin his life. So if you want to do that, come with me.
1: Do we know if the Hard Rock Cafe is okay?
2: We got to check tonight.
1: All right. We'll go take a look at it, make sure everything's all right there. 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
1: What do we got?
9: I was at the game yesterday. Philly's hitters were swinging at everything. I think Connor makes better contact on a first date. Rick from the chat.
2: You're not wrong.
0: Sorry. There you go.
1: Talk about making contact, Otto Kemp.
0: There you go.
1: You're swinging him on your first date. There's not going to be a second.
2: The Phils do need to make more contact down in Atlanta.
1: Yeah, absolutely.
9: I agree with Connor. Weather is a big factor for our starters, especially Nola, who said he hates the cold weather. Joe from the chat.
1: That's Wrigley Field for a wild card series. The issue with the Nola thing is Nola going to pitch in a wild card series?
0: I was like, wait, how cold is this supposed to be in Atlanta? What's going on right now?
2: Yeah, I'm not worried about the cold. I'm
1: it's
2: worried about
1: global
2: the
1: cooling actually happening down in Atlanta.
0: That's what it is.
2: The wind could be a major, like, that could take good pitching out of the equation to some extent.
1: Agreed.
9: Would you rather lose 37-34 and the offense looks great or a 13-10 win and the offense doesn't score a TD? Neil from the chat.
0: Oh, Neil, you're funny.
1: Oh,
0: shame on anyone that floated that idea out there.
1: 13-10, I'll take the W.
0: Yeah, that's easy.
2: Sounds like it.
9: Sirianni would be a chiropractor who breaks backs instead of healing them. If Bayless from the chat...
1: Dr. Nick Sirianni, chiropractor.
12: He does I'm the dumbest coach in the world.
0: He does have like a Simpsons doctor feel to him, right?
1: Does he?
0: Yeah, a little bit.
1: He's got something to him.
9: Prepare yourselves for some very frustrating, sloppy play. This also isn't an issue with the Eagles. All four teams that have played so far have shown some pretty ugly play. Steven from the chat.
1: Yeah, it's not alone an Eagles thing. It is not simply an Eagles thing. September football's ugly. All right, can we get an over-under for next week, the number of times we say, well, you got to remember, September's like the new preseason, or someone says it to us?
0: Well, if you don't want them to celebrate like that, don't give up a home run.
1: It's true.
0: Yeah.
1: You shouldn't.
0: Yeah.
1: Strike him out.
0: Yeah.
1: Maybe not go with the seventh straight fastball.
0: I don't know. I actually have a little bit more of a positive vibe right now as far as what the offense. I think they're going to be able to run the football, and I think they're going to be able to move the ball. That's all.
2: Yeah, I mean, I'll set the over-under at like 5.5, probably.
0: I'll take the over.
2: More than one a day.
1: I'll take the over.
2: 7.5.
1: Should we just start? Should we book a ton of guests and just try and talk everyone into saying it? Just like 14 guests over a 5-show span, and all of them are football guys, and all of them like, well, the offense didn't look right. What would you say is your biggest takeaway?
0: Well, you did just say something though. Speaking of guests,
6: hey, you like apples? It's time to go good question hunting. How about them apples?
0: Scoreboard says
2: we are 9-7 in favor of Sean Brace.
0: Hmm.
1: Yeah, well, I was able to salvage one back. It was back to back good questions there. I thought John Kime was going to start just getting generous. I thought he was going to be tossing out good questions the way Connor's going to be tossing dollar bills on Sunday night.
0: Connor, don't spend it. No. You're there. You're getting paid a certain amount of money. You got to save that money.
2: Listen, they're throwing them at me.
0: Yeah. Have you been to Risque before?
2: I have been to Risque before.
7: Not Shumhawks.
0: Not how it works. Good luck, though.
2: I'm not going to be on stage. I'm just saying. It's a professional agreement.
0: Yes.
2: With a great view and a fun party.
0: And my point is, you're going down there. Make sure you, make sure you have a little fun, but not too much fun. Okay?
2: Thank you for reminding me to have fun at the
0: club party. We got a show on Monday morning, too, boys.
1: Very important show Monday morning.
0: Very important.
1: Very important show, because that's when everyone comes back, I've been told.
0: It's on.
1: Everybody's been gone all summer. They show up Monday of football season.
0: They've been here. They've been knocking on the door. They're ready for us to come in.
1: I can't wait for Monday. I can't wait for Sunday. I can't wait for tomorrow. Temple, Penn State from the lake. This has been on my calendar for 8 years.
0: What's your final score, honestly?
1: Temple 34, Penn State 14.
0: You are calling an upset.
1: Not just an upset. They're going to nearly flip it on its side.
0: You're crazy.
1: I'm going in there believing Temple's winning.
10: 20-point victory for Temple?
1: All right, maybe it's like 24-20.
10: Okay.
1: Go Owls.
10: Sure.
1: He's Sean Brace. I'm Ray Dunn. Back at Monday to react to the birds. This is Brace and Dunn, 97.5 The Fanatic.
10: I'm Connor Thomas, and here are the top stories in Philadelphia. The Phillies lose 2-1 to the Astros. His offense quiet in that one. Three hits for the team in the series finale. They have game one in Atlanta against the Braves tonight, 7:15, the time for first pitch. Aaron Nola faces Chris Sale. The Rams got smoked by the Niners 27-7 in Australia last night. Eagles 2 days away from their matchup with the Commanders. The Union take on San Diego FC on Sunday, trying to keep their unbeaten streak alive. 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
10: Welcome in to Unfiltered, everybody. It is a football Friday. We got a ton to get to today with the Eagles and the Phillies. But we're going to start the show a little differently today, being that it is the 25th anniversary of 9/11. We wanted to take a moment to remember all the lives that were lost, all the families who lost loved ones, and all the first responders who ran towards the danger that day. And I thought Harry Callis put it best on September 17th when he welcomed fans back to Veterans Stadium and all of us at home watching along. Here was Harry Callis 25 years ago.
3: From the cradle of liberty, Philadelphia, Pennsylvania, do we have closure? No. No, the heinous acts of terrorism last Tuesday will be with us for as long as we all shall live. We have earned a greater respect and love for the men and women of our fire departments, our police departments, our emergency rescue squads. We are all Americans. We are proud to be Americans. And we must never resort to the thinking that created Tuesday's acts of terrorism. They were born of hatred. We as individuals, we as a nation, must never hate. More than ever before, we must stand together and live by his words, love one another. Here at Veterans Stadium, we see various displays of nationalism and patriotism, and let us always remember that above all else, love one another, love thy brother. Yes, baseball will go on. It won't be the same. It'll be a long time before it's the same. But sports has always been a diversion from our everyday problems, and in this case, from a national tragedy. Our thoughts and prayers in our hearts go out to the families and to the friends of the victims of the tragedy of September 11th, 2001. The color guard is now coming up on the field. We see waves of people here at Veterans Stadium standing united, regardless of race, color, religion, or creed. We're all together as members of the United States of America. We're proud to be Americans, and baseball is our national pastime. We're proud to be small pieces of our national pastime, and we want to see it continue. You can hear in the background chants of USA. Yes, America perhaps now will become more united than ever before, and probably now we won't need it more than any time that I can ever recall.
10: Perfectly said by Harry Callis 25 years ago. And Ricky Bowe, you were at Veterans Stadium that day, wearing a Phillies uniform, playing for the Fightin' Phils. I mean, how memorable of a moment was that?
4: I'm never going to forget. I mean, you know, it's one of those things where, you know what, you have a baseball career, you have certain things happen during your baseball career, but that will always be at the top of it. You know, terrorist attack on our country to start with. You know, you're in the middle of your career. You're not really sure what's going on, which I think the whole country felt the same way. And, I, you know, that night at Veterans Stadium, that was unbelievably special. And, you know, you could take a lot of things from that, but I felt like once we got on that field, because there was a lot of doubt, like even within the teammates, players, coaches, there was a lot of doubt whether we should even be on the field at that time. And I think when we got out there for the anthem and for the color guard, I think we knew we were supposed to be back. We were part of the reason, part of the healing process that needed to happen to get at least some sort of normalism back in our country, because let's face it, that was one of the biggest gut punches that America has taken on their home soil. So it was one of those things where once we got on the field, and the one most memorable thing I remember, there was a guy that was literally walking around the whole stadium all game. All game, never stopped walking. Draped in an American flag and carrying an American flag. And I don't know, there was an odd sense of being together with people, because I think that made people feel okay. You know, it made people feel better that they're not the only ones that were in that boat. So, I mean, there was a lot that went into this, but that night at Veterans Stadium was something I'll never forget.
2: Yeah, and your manager that day was Larry Boa, and yep. I was listening to him with Amy Fadul this morning on Comcast.
4: That was a great piece, by the way.
2: On Sportsnet. Or Sports Central. What did we call that morning?
4: Sportsnet Central.
2: There it is, Sportsnet Central. And he said it was the only time ever in his life where he didn't even care who won or lost the game, because the game was just bigger than that. It was showing that we are still united and that sports help us heal. And that's really why sports are so incredible, is it did help us heal. Like, I'll never forget Republicans, Democrats, when George Bush went to the mound to throw out the first pitch at Yankee Stadium, and he throws a strike over the plate. It still gives me goosebumps thinking about it.
4: Well,
2: man.
4: It should. It should, because, you know what, at some point, and I'm not saying it didn't completely matter, it didn't matter who you were facing. And I don't say that a lot. You know me pretty well. But I think Larry Boa said it also in that interview that you didn't care. I mean, we were all out there as one trying to help people get through things. And it wasn't like we were playing baseball because we love the game of baseball. But I think us coming back was a sign that, you know what, we're not going to quit. We're going to keep moving forward and we're going to push forward. And I think it was a message to the country that, you know what, someday we're going to try to get back to normalcy. That's what it was about. Because you know as well as I do that nothing felt normal for a long period of time after that.
2: Yeah, you are right. And we will never forget, but sports do help us heal. And this is a sports show. So we wanted to acknowledge the 25th anniversary. But now it is a football Friday. It is a big weekend. We're going to get into our normal show. We're going to do a lot of Eagles, a lot of Phillies. But we just didn't feel right not opening the show, remembering all the lives that were lost and all the families who were impacted. And really, the first responders who ran towards the danger, Ricky Bo, it really just helped put into perspective what they do every single day. So thank you to all our first responders, and our hearts go out to anyone who was impacted by the losses on 9/11, as we all were. So now we're going to try to refocus here and get into our normal show, because we do have a lot to get into today, Ricky. I mean, we've made it. I mean, it is football, baby. We got an Eagles game on Sunday at 4:25.
4: And after two not-so-great games to kick off the season.
2: Man.
4: I mean, it is very odd. I mean, I think, you know, you look at that, you know what bothers me a little bit about these first two games? It seems like teams aren't prepared.
2: It is week one.
4: Yet.
2: They don't play in the preseason.
4: I don't give a flying hoot. Every game counts in the NFL. That's what bothers me.
2: They all count the same. You're right. They do all count
4: the
2: same.
4: That's what bothers me. I mean, I understand. They don't get their legs under them until week four, but is there any way you can get your legs under you in week one?
2: Well, we'll find out for the Eagles at 4:25 on Sunday afternoon.
4: No, they're going to have their legs under them.
2: And the interesting thing, though, is finally – we are going to get to see what this new-look offense is going to look like. Because in the preseason, we didn't see any of the starters. We keep hearing about it. We keep hearing about what happened at training camp. We've seen highlight videos. But what is it going to look like in a real game that matters with all your starters on the field? And knock on wood right now, Eagles are going into this game offensively healthy across the board. You're going to have all your offensive linemen. You got your wide receivers. Mekhi Lemon is healthy. Jalen Hurts is healthy. Saquon, Tank Bigsby, the list goes on and on. You have a healthy offense, and now we're going to finally get to see what it looks like. And one of the big questions has always been, is it going to be entirely new? Like, how does Sean Mannion handle the scheme he wants to bring without ignoring all of the things that this team has done well over the years? And he was asked about it last night. He met with the media around 5 o'clock yesterday. And Sean Mannion was asked, how do you balance your new offense with what Jalen Hurts has always done well. Here's your new OC.
0: You know, I think when we set to kind of build our system, we looked at it in terms of we're building a library. This is starting in April. So we're building a library of formations, motions, protections, run scheme, so on and so forth. And all the stuff that Jalen, you know, this offense in previous years has been successful at has been a part of that. That's been a part of that teaching progression, you know, and there's different layers, there's different details, maybe the tweaks that we've brought as well as new scheme. But ultimately, it's been all part of the same library. And now that we head into the season, you find yourself pulling a different book off the shelf here, a different book off the shelf here, as well as studying the opponent and finding new things, new books that you're putting on the shelf, just to steal that analogy. This has been a constant process of building up our library, so to speak. So now that we're in season, we have time on task on different things. And then each week, there's always going to be a new wrinkle, a new scheme that maybe we haven't done, but we have the time during the week to prepare accordingly, get it detailed up, things that Jalen and this offense has excelled with previously, and the things that we brought that are new and different have all been a part of that library.
2: So I love the answer there.

0: out loud. Is that not the same person that just talked?
1: Yeah, I was thinking the same thing. He did sound like
0: unbelievable.
1: Nick.
0: Actually unbelievable. But I do understand where he's coming from, that he has a library. He can go to whatever he needs to instill into that offense in a different book every week. He's going to change things. He said there's going to be new wrinkles every week, new things put in. And that sounds like me more as like specialty items that he wants to throw in there against certain defenses, certain teams, and certain schemes that he could throw in there. I get it. And it sounds as though this is what I got out of it. You tell me if this is what you got out of it, that what was positive from the last year or two, they are keeping within the offense, just within his system. That's what it sounds like to me.
1: And that's music to my ears. That is what I heard as well, because I've never been of the belief that you should throw completely everything out, because this team, when you look at them over the last 5 years, it's been so successful. I get it. They needed to evolve. They needed to grow. If you're not growing, you're dying. But I didn't want to see them throw the baby out with the bathwater, as the expression is. Like, yep. I didn't want to see them say, you know what, we got to do everything differently, because there's been a lot of good. Like, we were talking the other day, Ricky, when we were looking at Jalen Hurts and all the different coordinators, and as bad as things were, like, even last year, under Kevin Pitullo, Hurts threw a touchdown pass every 18.6 attempts, which was fifth best in the NFL.
0: Yeah, it was fifth best. So, what's the complaint?
1: Yeah, well, because it just looked really ugly at times.
0: Well, they really didn't throw as much either.
1: No, they did not. And how much are they going to throw this year? How much are they going to lean on that rushing attack? I can't believe we're finally going to find this thing out. But it's going to be a work in progress. Like you just pointed out, the two games we've seen so far, Wednesday night and Thursday night, anything but a fully polished offense on either side for any of the four teams that we've seen. So
0: I think it's a little disturbing. Like, if I'm thinking I want to make a playoffs and I'm a mediocre team, I'm thinking, hey, I'm going to have my guys ready for the first 3 weeks. We could steal three games in there.
1: It's a good point. You can steal some games. I mean, especially if the other coach is dumb enough to fly 15 hours and then have his players go to sleep, wake up the next day, and try to play a game.
0: Yeah, and you know what? It actually looked that way. It looked like they were sluggish. And they were a step slower than the Niners the whole game. Is that what you felt like?
1: Yep.
0: So I got to tell you real quick, I'm watching that game and I'm feeling like that. So I'm not that I was bored. I was like, all right, it seems like the same thing over and over in this game. So for about 10 minutes, I flip over to Miami. Did you see the score of this game?
1: No, you're talking about the college game.
0: Yes.
1: I did not. Did they get blown out?
0: I turned it on. It was 56-0. I believe it was second quarter.
1: My God.
0: And these guys scored, I believe, on 11 straight possessions. It was 77-0 at one point.
1: Yeah, see, that's why I think a lot of these college programs, they like starting the season against these easier teams.
0: But it was weird because their starters were out in the first quarter.
1: Yeah, I guess you're not even getting much work.
0: They had, like, freshmen in there throwing bombs for touchdowns. They had a freshman come in there, and I think it was 70-0, and they figured out, we'll just run the ball up the middle. They run the ball up the middle. He bounces outside for 52-yard score. I mean, I'm like, wow, this is unreal. I'm just saying that was my night. I know I kind of got off the beaten path, but
1: no, you're right though. I mean, what are the Eagles?
0: I'm just hoping the Eagles' offense looks like the University of Miami did last night.
1: Yeah, we'll see. I mean, really, what do you think is more likely that's going to happen? Are the Eagles' offense going to come out and drop 35 points on this team, or do you think they're going to win this game because defensively they're going to shut down the Commanders?
0: I think it's going to be a little both. I think defensively, they're going to be on top of their game. I think offensively, you may see some hiccups in this game. But what I do believe in is the script. And I think they're going to script out a pretty good game plan early on in the game. I think the Eagles score on their first drive. That's what I'm planning for.
1: That would be awesome. Like, you're talking about the game against the Commanders when Chip Kelly was the coach and Vick hit the bomb to Deshaun?
0: I'm just saying it because, as we know, there's those 10, 12 plays that they practice up and down, getting ready for the basically your first go at it down the field. And I think they're going to have that pretty well mastered going into it. Now, the wrinkles, that's going to be maybe where you see some growing pains.
1: I can't wait, man. Sean Mannion.
0: Just get on the field.
1: I know. First look. We got two days to go.
0: I'm telling you, the thing that sucks is we watch these preseason games and they don't play anybody.

0: 48 hours. What,
1: by the way, we watched the Eagles in preseason. Who did we actually see?
0: Not many players that you're going to see on Sunday.
1: Not many Eagles.
0: Nope, not many. But 48 hours to go. It is a Friday tailgate. We got a big show planned for you today. So coming up, it is Donkey of the Week every Friday. So we need some Donkey of the Week nominations. I already have one in my mind, Ricky. I'm waiting for somebody to suggest it. But there are a few really good Donkey of the Week candidates. So remember, the way to get your nominations in, send your voice memos to the Davis Honda text line with Donkey of the Week, and we will drop those throughout the show. We're not going to wait for we hear you like we do at 345, 525. Donkeys of the Week.
1: No owners this week.
0: No, because we had, yeah, you're right. We had the Clippers owner last week. Yep. We had Jed York the week before.
2: Yep.
0: So get your Donkeys of the Week in. But also, we got Andrew DiCecco, our Birds insider, joining us at 4 o'clock. He's going to give us the DiCecco double take.
2: Nice.
0: Going to make you rethink everything you thought you knew headed into Sunday's matchup. Can't wait for DiCecco to drop some knowledge on us. He'll be with us from 4 to 5 o'clock. We got NFL picks coming up at 3. We're going to give you some bold predictions for the Eagles season. This should be a really fun football Friday. We'll mix in a little Phillies as well. But here's what I want to get into coming next. I kind of want to gauge the temperature of the Eagles fan base. With week one 48 hours away for your Eagles, are you more excited or concerned for this season? We'll get to that coming up next. Unfiltered on this Friday tailgate, 97.5 The Fanatic, NBC Sports Philadelphia.
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4: Update. The Phillies drop the series. I'm Addison Somberg with this Fanatic Sports Update. The Phillies lose the season finale to the Houston Astros yesterday 2-1. Zach Wheeler was strong on the mound, though. 7 innings, 1 run, 9 strikeouts. But it was Johan Duran allowing the go-ahead home run in the ninth to Cam Smith. The Phillies tonight battle the division-leading Braves in Atlanta. First pitch set for 7:15. Another pitching duel can be expected with Aaron Nola on the mound for your Phillies and Chris Sale for the Braves. We are 2 days away from the Eagles' opener at Lincoln Financial Field against the Washington Commanders. And edge rusher Jonathan Grenard said yesterday his week one status will be up to the coaches.
5: I can feel good doing a couple reps in XYZ, and then it's a marathon. 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
0: It's a Friday tailgate here on Unfiltered, a football Friday. We are 48 hours away, a little longer, but who's counting? 50 hours, basically, until the Eagles' home opener against the Washington Commanders, Sunday 4:25. The primetime game on Fox, the game of the week. Tom Brady in the house, the all-star crew. Ricky Bowe, you getting fired up?
1: I'm always fired up. I love football. Are you kidding me? I told you, we had an appetizer last week with the college. And then another appetizer earlier this week. So, but now those appetizers are over in the full course. The big entree is coming. Yeah, time for some football.
0: All right, so I think I know what
1: bum, bum, bum.
0: Hold on. What did you just say?
1: Time for some football.
0: Oh, I love it.
1: There is no bigger or better NFL fire up song than that one right there.
0: Oh, now I can't turn it off.
1: Good. Stays on all day.
0: Hold on. I think it froze. We're just going to have to listen to it all 4 hours. I don't have a problem with that, Ricky Bowe. All right. Addison, can you turn it off? But I would listen to it. I've been whistling it all day.
1: I don't know. There's something about that that just gets, I mean, goosebumps going.
0: I also like that.
1: Do they do that as much anymore?
0: I don't know. We do it, though.
1: I mean, they went to the Charlie Daniels or whatever it was. Who'd they go to?
0: I don't know.
1: Monday Night Football, remember?
0: Oh, Monday Night Football, but that one is Sunday Night Primetime is what I think I'm doing.
1: Yeah. Dun, dun, dun, dun, dun,
0: when it used to
1: dun,
0: be on ESPN.
1: How do we not have these all logged in somewhere?
0: I know. We got it. We'll have them all. We'll get them all. We should one time ask what's the best football theme music, because I think a lot of people have their strong opinions.
1: I don't know if you remember this, but when Brent Musburger used to do the CBS NFL Today.
0: Vaguely.
1: They used to have a great song, and he used to come on and say, "You are looking live at Veterans Stadium in Philadelphia, Pennsylvania." It was awesome.
0: I vaguely remember that. Vaguely remember that. But here's what I think I know what your answer is going to be. But I want Eagles fans to be honest with us today. So we are 48 hours away from the Eagles home opener. If you're being honest, are you more excited for this season or are you concerned for this season? Now, Ricky, I think I know what your answer is going to be. I mean, for me, it's not even close. I know there are things that we have questions about, offensive line health, the new offense, maybe some of the new additions on defense, who's going to fill the shoes of N'Kobe Dean, all those things. I am beyond excited because I cannot wait to see what Jalen Hurts and this offense looks like with an offensive coordinator that has been described as an evil genius, a guy who's been described as the smartest person at the Eagles practice facility. Remember when Jordan Mailata said it? I can't wait to see what it looks like. Now, I can't guarantee it's going to be perfect, but I'm excited to see it.
1: Of course you should be excited. I mean, you know what's funny? This is what it's like today. There's a box that was not open for Christmas, and it's Christmas night. And you're like, oh, my goodness, that box is for me. I wonder what's in it. That's what it feels like right now with the Eagles. What is going to happen with this offense when they step on that field? Is it going to be dynamic? I think that's the one thing you almost wish for, and you hope that they're going to be dynamic and that Jalen Hurts is going to be unbelievable. And you know what? The yards after catch on the slants and this and that. And Saquon's still getting his. That would be perfection. I mean, I guess my biggest thing is keep those guys up front healthy. That if I had a wish box, I would say keep those linemen healthy.
0: Yeah, listen, I keep saying it, that if you tell me at the end of the year that the five offensive linemen who are starting on Sunday, if they play all 17 games – I think we'll look back and you wouldn't even have to hear anything else and say, oh, okay, the Eagles won the division and they're a playoff team, right? I mean, if the offensive line stays healthy, I can't imagine them not winning the NFC East because you have enough skill. We know what Saquon Barkley's capable of. We know what Tank Bigsby at times when he had opportunities last year is capable of. And we certainly know what Jalen Hurts and Devontae Smith are capable of. Dallas Goedert with his career high in touchdowns last year. The offensive line is the X factor for this coming season. You've been saying that since last year, Ricky.
1: Yeah, because I'm a firm believer in that, though. I mean, when you look at the Eagles, even the last 5 years, you look and see what the trenches did in those years, especially, you know, the Super Bowl years. What were the trenches like? Were they strong? Did they get good pushes? Yeah, that is what you should look after. I truly believe that that's a big part of every game. And I'm not just talking offense. I'm talking defensively also. You look at the Eagles defensively, they should be monsters on that defensive line. Nobody should run against them. And you're going to have a couple guys running free, I got to believe, because there's going to be at least two double teams, one on Carter, one maybe on Jordan Davis. That's going to leave somebody open to fly high. And that, to me, is what it's all about, is that when you have monsters and they're playing at the best of their ability, especially in the trenches, whoo, you could wreak havoc. And it's the same offensively. If these guys are all healthy and they're doing their jobs to the best of their ability, we know what that could look like. That means opening up huge holes for Saquon Barkley, giving Jalen Hurts time to throw the football. I mean, come on, man. Of course that's what football is all about.
0: Man, you're getting me excited, dude.
1: Well, you should be excited because I'm getting there right now.
0: You are getting me excited. Well, let's introduce the Twitter poll to see if the Eagles fans are feeling the same way we are. Simple question, being honest here now. Are you more excited or concerned for this season that kicks off in a little over 48 hours? We got Addison Sonberg behind the glass today. Twitter poll up yet, Addison?
4: It's up.
0: Twitter poll is always up. Thanks to Dr. Avi Donapel of Iron Mountain Men's Health. What do we got?
4: Are you more excited or concerned about the Eagles season? You've got 84% at excited, 16% at concerned.
0: 16% of people are more concerned. Mm. So when you're looking at the concern levels, I mean, let's go offensively. I mean, you and I were just saying we're excited, but the offensive line health is a concern because we don't know how healthy these guys are. Like, until you see them in a game, I don't know what we're going to get from Cam Jurgens and Landon Dickerson and Lane Johnson. We don't know. it is a big unknown as we head into this season, because last year these guys probably shouldn't even have been on the field if we're talking about Juergens and Dickerson. Those guys battled, and they really should have been shut down. They just didn't have any better alternative to those guys, unfortunately, last season.
1: Well, as we know, we've heard from Jordan Mailata last year going into the 18th week, which was week 17 for them, their 17th game. The one thing, if you remember, they were talking about sitting players, don't sit players, and he said everybody's banged up at this time. Yeah, we understand you get to that point in the season, especially being a lineman, but get to that point where, okay, if you could get that day off and you're going to feel a lot better in 2 weeks, then do it. That's what you want every player, because you know there's going to be nicks and bumps and bruises, but, I mean, just stay away from the major stuff. I mean, that's really – you think about Cam Juergens, he's had knee problems. He's had back problems. Lane Johnson, we know. Dickerson, we know. Mailata, I mean, knock on wood, has been pretty strong throughout. But you know what? The one thing you want to do is get to that last week of the season in playoff shape and getting ready to go in there. You guys are going to be close to 100%. That's what I want to see from the offensive line.
0: Oh, man. I still cannot believe it's officially here. Like, it does. I'm sure most fans are feeling the same way. Like, at times, the summers feel long. This one felt really short. It flew by. We had a ton to get into. But there is no better time of year than football season. And to have a home opener against an NFC East rival in the Washington Commanders, who, believe it or not, as much as they've struggled last year, they always seem to have the Eagles' number. Like, the year, you go back to even 2022. Remember the Eagles? I think they were 10-1. The only loss was the Commanders in a game there was no business with the Commanders winning that game.
1: Yep.
0: We had Tim McManus telling us that yesterday, too. Like, other NFC East opponents haven't been able to beat the Eagles at home, but yet the Commanders, for whatever reason, have, and they're coming off of a really down year. Like, I don't know what the Commanders will be this year.
1: If you remember, they went all old on defense last year, and it fell apart on them rather, I would say, within the first 3 or 4 weeks. And trying to keep Jaden Daniels healthy is not an easy task.
0: Yeah, I mean, look, we've talked a lot about the new offense coordinator for the Eagles, Sean Mannion. The Commanders have new coordinators on both sides of the football. They fired Cliff Kingsbury last year. They hired David Blough. I think I'm saying his name right. Blue, B-L-U-G-H.
1: Can't be any worse than the guy that pitched for the Astros the other night.
0: What was his name?
1: Blue Baugh.
0: So, well, the reason I don't know,
1: I almost peed myself on air. I was like, I said his name and I almost started laughing. And the Phillies, I think, had lost that game too.
0: Yeah, so David Blough was the Washington Commanders quarterbacks coach last year. He's only 31. So similar to Sean Mannion, kind of a quick rise. And then they also fired their defensive coordinator, Joe Witt Jr., who we all remember before the NFC Championship game, putting his chest out, acting like they were going to shut down Saquon, and how did that all work out for him? He loses his job. They go to Durante Jones, who was a D-backs coach under Brian Flores in Minnesota last year. So you probably think he's going to blitz a lot. So just like we don't know what to expect from the Eagles' offense, the Eagles don't really know what to expect from the Commanders offensively or defensively with two new coordinators.
1: Yeah, because there's nothing there. This is going to be a weird game, because there can't be that much video on either one of these teams as to what they're going to do right now, like how they're going to come out, what's everything going to look like. There's just nothing. I mean, for the Eagles, you and I are sitting here and we watch preseason games and we have no clue as to what they're going to do offensively.
0: That's what kind of makes it exciting, too, doesn't it?
1: Well, it makes it exciting, and it makes it kind of like, now I'm pissed.
0: Yeah, you know? Don't know anything.
1: Yeah.
0: Well, we know Nick Sirianni always says he likes to keep it very vanilla.
1: He keeps it close to the vest. We know. We can't tell you who the number two quarterback is, because that's a competitive imbalance. No, it's not.
18: Nobody I'm the smartest cares. Coach in the world.
1: Let's face facts. If you go with your backup quarterback, there's problems anyways.
0: Yeah. I mean, look, whatever Sirianni does, though, it's worked. The team 5-0 opening day with Sirianni and Hurts, man.
1: Whatever your grandmother keeps cooking for Sunday or Saturday dinner, have her keep going, because it's working.
0: I wish. I wish.
1: You love this.
19: I just did that.
0: Well, the Eagles game being Sunday at 425, I'm missing Sunday gravy because I'm going to be down at the game. I'll be in the press box.
1: And who cooks it?
0: So now my mother-in-law has taken over. She's cooking gravy for my wife and the kids, but I'm going to miss out. So I told him, make sure you save some. Because the press box has a buffet, and a lot of times they will have, like, gravy. But, I mean, come on, let's be honest.
1: No.
0: Being Italian, going to, it's like a food court.
1: That's not
0: stuff.
1: The same, because you get your own taste. When your family used to do it, it was a certain taste that it had, right?
0: Yeah, you get used to it.
1: And now your wife's family does it, and it's a certain taste that it has that you get used to.
0: So I told you, my grandmother's.
1: My grandmother used to make like a gravy with like cheese in it. It was unbelievable. I couldn't even tell you how it was made.
0: Interesting. Yeah, I can make my grandmother's now, and it tastes very similar. I think I do a pretty damn good job.
1: See, she passed it on to you.
0: Yeah. But I think I told you before, she doesn't have measurements, though.
1: But wait a minute. Right. She just throws it all together.
0: Yeah, it's just like a pinch of this or a handful of breadcrumbs.
4: Eyeball it.
0: Yeah.
1: My grandmothers were like that, too. One of them was Polish. One of them was Italian. I mean, one weekend we would have like risotto with all this stuff. And then the next weekend we'd have pasta and I called it gravy. I'm sorry. Or I called it sauce. The sauce always tasted the same.
0: Yeah, she had her recipe. I don't know.
1: Because I've done the same thing you probably did, is watch him make it, and you're like my dad can make a killer sauce, but I don't know how he does it.
0: Yeah, they don't write it down.
1: And I've asked him, he said, I don't know. What do you mean you don't know?
0: Well, food and football go together. And we got Eagles on Sunday, and I want to hear from people. Get your voice memos in. Get your phone calls in. Mm-hmm. Are you more excited or concerned about this season? And I would love to get some Eagles predictions for Sunday afternoon. Are they going to win? I think we all think that they will. But what's it going to look like? How good's the offense going to look? How good's the defense going to look? Get them in, 610-632-0975. We also got Donkeys of the Week. And Brendan Dutz, who's behind this.
1: Hello, donkey.
0: Yeah, he's behind the scenes. They say we got a bunch of Donkey of the Week nominations already. So coming up next, we'll get a couple Donkey of the Week nominations. And when we talk about concerns, is Jahad Campbell ready? Because Vic Fangio was asked about Jahad Campbell yesterday, and he did not hold back. We know how candid the D.C. can be. We'll hear from him coming up next. Keep it here, unfiltered. 97.5 The Fanatic, NBC Sports, Philadelphia.
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0: All right, welcome back in the Unfiltered on this Football Friday, a little Friday tailgate. We got our Birds insider, Andrew DiCecco, joining us at 4 o'clock. We got some NFL picks coming up at 3 o'clock as we take a look around the NFL. But we asked the question, are you more excited or concerned about this season? And a lot of people are saying excited. Ricky and I are excited.
1: Of course.
0: But if we're being honest here, one of the concerns is we need this defense to be really good. And you lost N'Kobe Dean, who was the alpha in the middle of that defense next to Zach Bond. And you're hoping Jahad Campbell is going to live up to his first round draft pick, that he is going to be the guy they thought they were getting when they drafted him. Well, you know, Ricky, Vic Fangio does not hold back when he's asked things. And he's very candid. And he got asked yesterday, where would you put Jahad Campbell right now? Like, what's the outlook for him on the season? Listen to Vic Fangio.
34: He's coming. He's coming along. Obviously, not where we want him to be as a final product. But, you know, him missing the last two off seasons and, you know, being with the injuries stuff has set him back some. But he's getting better and better every day.
0: So should we have any concerns with that type of answer?
1: That did not sound concerning. He's not exactly where he wants him, but he's getting there. I don't find that concerning.
0: Here's where I just...
1: Come on. Vic has been known to say, yeah, he's not where we want him to be.
0: Yeah, and here's where immediate thought I had in my brain. Remember what he was saying about Bryce Huff? Like, I know Jahad Campbell hopefully is going to be a stud, and I'm not sounding the alarms on the guy, but I just was having visions of Bryce Huff not being ready yet to be an everyday edge rusher. And he never really came around. It was always a very similar sentiment with Bryce Huff, and then what ended up happening, Huff gets benched in the Super Bowl and is gone the next season. I just hope that's not what we're going to head towards, because I got high expectations for Jahad Campbell. I think him and Zach Bond next to each other in the middle of that defense could be scary.
1: But as well, you should. Shouldn't you be high on a guy that was picked like that for the Eagles? Yes, you should be. This is a guy that should be a beast on the defensive end.
0: Yeah, I'm hoping that Jahad Campbell's ready. I mean, look, if he's not, you have a decent backup plan in Jeremiah Trotter Jr. He's been really performing well all preseason.
1: And by the way, I didn't mean defensive end.
0: You meant on the defensive side. I knew what you meant. Yeah, I knew what you meant. But, yeah, clarify for people, because we're probably going to get texts.
1: Yeah, because I'll get texts.
0: He's not playing DN this year, Ricky.
1: Yeah, I know he's not.
0: Donkey.
1: Nope, don't call me a donkey.
0: We will get that. Actually, you know what?
1: I'm not Sean McVay.
0: As we're talking donkey, we got a bunch of nominations. Should we get one in?
1: I just gave you one.
2: 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Donkey. Now it's time for the unfiltered Donkey of the Week.
0: All right, so we're taking nominations all show long. We'll pick our Donkey of the Week at the end of the show. A lot have already come in. You can get your nominations in as well. Get your voice memos in, 610-632-0975. 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
4: I wanted to get this in early. I had my Donkey of the Week planned since it happened last weekend with the umpire having a power trip over the baseball cap in the Cardinals, with reports surfacing that Big Dom is under investigation by the NFL because of that goofball clout chasing Emmanuel Acho out here singing like he's one of the Temptations. Nah, the Temptations were cool. He's out here singing like he's Barry Manilow or somebody. He's not only Donkey of the Week, he's Donkey for the remainder of the month.
6: Wow.
0: Emmanuel Acho. Ricky, you know what he's talking about, right?
1: Yes, I already do, yeah.
0: Yeah, we talked a little bit about it yesterday. For those who missed it, Emmanuel Acho came out. He didn't name the team. He didn't name the security person he was referring to. But he claimed that when he played in the NFL, he rear-ended somebody, and a security officer from the team called him and said, "Don't talk to the cop that's out there. I'm going to send out a different cop that's going to say it was the other person's fault." But one, yeah, I'm with the caller on this. Donkey for opening up your mouth. But two, the story doesn't make sense to me, Ricky. Because simply rear-ending somebody, if there's no injuries and you're not drunk and you don't have drugs in the car and you don't have anything illegal in your car, it's not that big of a deal that a security officer would have to put his neck on the line to risk getting a cop sent out there to change the story. If it was a simple rear-ender, you're probably not even getting a ticket. Like, it is what it is. It happens if it's a fender bender. I don't know if this story's out enough.
1: It doesn't sound like it was simple.
0: Unless, like the caller's saying, is Acho just trying to sound bigger than he was? Because let's be honest, too. I said, why would you put your neck on the line for a fender bender? Why would you do that for Emmanuel Acho? He wasn't that big of a player for the Eagles, if it was in fact with the Eagles. Like, who would say, you know what, let's call in all these favors for a guy who maybe sees the field on special teams? That makes sense.
1: I see what you're saying, but you know what? I mean, it's out there now. It's getting investigated. Hopefully nothing comes out of it. What else are you supposed to say?
0: Yeah, it's ridiculous. It's ridiculous. And then,
1: I don't know. Let's hope they don't find it to be true, I guess.
0: So Addison was also telling me, we had a text saying not only should Acho be the Donkey of the Week, LeSean McCoy should be right there with him because he didn't squash it on the podcast together to tell him to shut his mouth. LeSean McCoy was letting him sing.
1: It could have been even worse.
0: What if LeSean jumped in?
1: What if he jumped in with something? Oh, did you know they got me too? It was the same cop. Yeah, we know him. You know what the worst part is? If they find this to actually be true and it did happen, you know they're going to look into everything.
0: Yeah, I mean, every team has a version of Big Dom. It's just that Big Dom has become a larger-than-life character here in the city of Philadelphia.
1: Well, he got kicked out of a football game.
0: Yeah, that's when it all really took off, got kicked out of that game. But, I mean, they all have them. Like, did they have one on the Phillies when you were playing back in the day? Where someone you would call that would help you with stuff?
1: We had FBI agents. or like MLB security guys. There was one in each city, but it wasn't like Big Dom, not around the team all the time.
0: Gotcha. Yeah, I mean, Big Dom's working 24/7, man. Like all these player events that they go to, he's usually with them. But it's hard now because he's a bigger celebrity than some of the players are.
1: Man, they're going to start checking like checkbooks and everything else now.
0: Who knows if it was Big Dom, but yeah, according to Derek Gunn, the NFL is investigating him now because of Acho's big mouth. Come on, Acho. That's going to be tough to beat. I got one in mind that might beat Acho, but get your donkeys of the weekend. But I also want to hear from you on other things. We got an Eagles game on Sunday.
1: Yeah, we do.
0: So get your voice memos in. We need predictions. I want to hear if you're excited, if you're concerned, what you think the offense is going to look like. Give us some bold predictions if you got them. Like, let's go.
1: I got mine.
0: Yeah, we're going to do bold predictions with DeCecco at 425 because I know DeCecco's probably got some bold
1: predictions. Mine's not as bold as last year. I will say that.
0: Last year, Ricky predicted 10 touchdowns for Dallas Goedert. We all laughed at him. And who's laughing now, Ricky Bo? Who is laughing now?
1: Is an understatement. I was told I was out of my mind.
0: I thought you were. I thought you were an idiot.
1: Yeah.
0: Maybe you are. See, all the really smart people at one time were thought to be crazy. Right?
1: Aren't they all called geniuses?
0: Yeah, all your geniuses at one point were laughed at. Some of them were even like thrown in jail and stuff for some of their theories.
1: Because they were too smart.
0: Yeah, maybe you're just too smart. Maybe that's what this is, Ricky. You're just too smart for your own good.
1: No, for your good, probably, but not for mine.
0: All right, so get your voice memos in with your Eagles predictions for Sunday for the season. I really want to hear from Eagles fans. And we got to get a couple Eagles chants, too. I mean, come on now. Send your voice memos in. Let's get some really good Eagles chants. And, of course, you could send in your donkeys of the week. But coming up next, we're going to take a look around the NFL. We'll start with last night's 49ers and Rams game. And then we're going to give you our NFL picks for Sunday afternoon. Football season is officially here. So keep it with us all day. Unfiltered. 97.5 The Fanatic. NBC Sports Philadelphia. And I got some exciting news coming to the Colarulo house. We're putting a pool in our backyard, and we're doing it with Pool Designs. 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We put our deposit down on an in-ground fiberglass pool, and we could not be more excited. My kids are fired up, and I couldn't be happier with Pool Designs. Derek, the owner, came out to our house, personally met with me and my wife. 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I asked him a bunch of questions. 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
3: The Phillies struggle down the stretch. I'm Addison Somberg with this Fanatic Sports Update. The Phillies dropped the series to the Houston Astros yesterday 2-1. Bryce Harper spoke post-game yesterday saying he's not worried about the team moving forward.
6: I think we'll be okay. You know, I really do. We got to do it. You know, if we don't, then it's going to look exactly like it did, you know, the last couple years. So, you know, I think we've done a good job, you know, over a course of 35, 40 games. We just got to stay within, you know, within that.
3: The Phillies with a quick turnaround tonight facing the top team in the NL East. It's the Atlanta Braves. 7:15 first pitch. You can expect quite the pitching duel on the mound between Aaron Nola for your Phillies and Chris Sale for the Braves. We are just 2 days out from the Eagles home opener against the Washington Commanders this Sunday at Lincoln Financial Field. Jonathan Grenard talked yesterday saying he feels good about playing week one, but it will be up to the coaches. Seems like it might be a game time decision. Kickoff is 4:25 in South Philly. The Philadelphia Union looks to keep their hot streak going after beating Cincinnati. They head out west to face San Diego this Sunday, kickoff at 9 p.m. You can listen to that live right here on 97.5 The Fanatic. 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
0: All right, we're coming up on the 3 o'clock hour. We are now 49 and a half hours away from
1: kickoff.
0: Are you
1: really doing that?
0: Am I counting, Ricky Bo?
1: It sounds like you are.
0: 49 hours and 25 minutes to be exact until kickoff at Lincoln Financial Field. It's here.
1: 26, actually.
0: Yeah, I guess technically you're right. I guess
1: you said exactly, so I figured out.
0: Yeah, exactly. So it is 3 o'clock, so yes, now we are at 49 hours, 25 minutes. And we want to hear from people. Get your voice memos in. I want Eagles predictions for Sunday. I want bold predictions for the season. And I want to know, are you more excited or concerned about this upcoming year for your Eagles? 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Doing a lot of Eagles talk today. We're going to switch up and talk some Phillies around 3:30. Because Bryce Harper said something last night that actually made me happy, even though they lost the series. But right now, it's time for a little Around the NFL. And Around the NFL, calling all football fans, the new Powerball NFL X's and O's from the New Jersey Lottery is here. It's a new way to play. Instead of numbers, you select 8 NFL logos for a chance to win big. Drawings are every Sunday night. So you get your picks in today. Anything can happen in Jersey. You know what? Maybe I'm a little premature with the music, though. Because before we do our picks, we're going to do our NFL picks. I want to talk about last night, Ricky. Because that game last night was a dud. And I firmly believe it was a dud because of what the Rams decided to do on their travel plans.
1: Yep.
0: It was crazy. But here's the thing. This isn't one of those hindsight being 2020 where no one else was talking about it and now it's, oh, you made a mistake. We were all saying it. Like, what are you doing? This is when people try to be too smart and then you outthink yourselves. They tried to get too smart. They tried to get too cute. And they looked ridiculous. It was Myles Garrett's worst game of his career, bro. Like, you think Myles Garrett was comfortable on a plane the size of that man, the size of that human being, laying in an airplane for 15 hours and then playing a football game less than 24 hours later?
1: It's really unbelievable, and I agree with you. That doesn't make any sense to me. Sean McVay is my donkey of the week.
0: All right. Well, you just stole somebody's, I think, right?
1: No, just stole my own.
0: All right, let's get the voice memo in on that.
1: Hold on. Do you realize that they're almost back in L.A. already?
0: Yeah, they were in and out, man.
1: No, they're 2 hours away. They're 2 hours away from L.A. right now.
0: Yeah, they were in and out. Your donkey of the week was going to be Sean McVay. That's the one I had in my mind, too.
1: Yeah. I mean, that's just plain stupidity, thinking that you could – I don't know. I get what he did, like – I believe it was London. He did the same thing where they practiced in Baltimore, and then they left from Baltimore, got there the night before. That's a little different. That's not like a 20-hour trip.
0: No, it's a lot different than going to Melbourne or Melbourne?
1: Apparently, Melbourne. It depends on your accent, but I say Melbourne.
3: Yeah, I've never heard it pronounced Melbourne.
0: Well, you know, that was a big point of controversy last night.
3: Really?
1: Last night, they were saying it Melbourne.
0: Noah Eagle, who was on the call for Netflix, kept saying Melbourne. And Americans were getting mad. Like, why is he saying that? But apparently, that's how the locals say it. It's Melbourne. But I don't know. Like, if you're Noah Eagle, do you call it Melbourne and then just talk with a normal American accent the whole time? It almost didn't make sense. Then you should have kept it going. Right? He should have been like, and there's another first. That's terrible.
3: Oh,
0: That was a terrible Australian accent.
1: That wasn't even Australian. That was the 1940s announcer for baseball. From the 1996. There it is. Same guy right there. Notice every mimic you do,
0: it's
1: or
0: the
1: impression
0: same.
1: You do, it's the exact same thing.
0: My wife says the same thing. I got one like fake voice. Hold on, let me try it. Like, let's throw another shrimp on the barbie. Now, that doesn't really sound
5: That's
0: Australian.
5: Awful.
0: Give me your Australian accent. Let me hear it.
1: Shrimp on the Bobby.
0: That's pretty good.
3: Oh, wow.
0: Addison, you got one?
3: The shrimp on the Bobby.
0: Not too bad from Addison Sonberg. Do a little more. Keep it going.
3: Well, what should I say? Shrimp on the Bobby and Steve Irwin. He's really good. All right.
1: No. You see what happened there?
3: He turned British.
1: It did. It went to a British accent.
3: It turned British. Hey.
1: With a little southern twang to it.
3: Voice acting hit me up.
0: Oh, man, that was pretty good stuff. All right, so we do have a Donkey of the Week formal nomination.
1: He does the same one every time.
0: Every time. Sean McVay, Ricky's nomination. It was also mine, but let's play the memo nominating Sean McVay, Donkey of the Week.
7: Unfiltered Crew, Randy from Florence. Hey, I got to nominate McVay for Donkey of the Week just for his travel snafu. Did he really research that for 2 years? And I question who he sent over there, right? Because, like, the NFL players that played the game yesterday are, like, complete freaks, stud specimens, right? Like, do you think he sent that caliber type of person over? I imagine it like this. I see a group of, like, geeky analytical dudes with machines hooked up to them and waking up and being like, oh, man, we slept great. Let's go see the city. So, like, I don't know how you compare the two. I don't know if that's true, but that's pretty funny.
1: That is 100% my thought process.
0: He sent
1: all the analytical guys that are on their computers figuring, now we'll just put them up on the plane. They'll use the Wi-Fi up there. They'll get some work in on their way over. And we'll experiment on heart rate and everything else when they get there. He said they sent 15 people. Why 15?
0: Maybe all different shapes and sizes? I don't know.
1: No, I bet you it was more like a group that worked together.
0: Here's the thing, though. Even if it wasn't the analytics nerds that they sent, right? Even if it was people who were in good shape or, you know, muscular guys, whatever it was, none of them were forced to then play a four-quarter NFL football game. So, like, even if they tried to replicate it, even if they're like, oh, we want you to go to the gym, we want you to run on the treadmill, or we want you to go to the gym and work out, it's not the equivalent of an NFL football game. Like, this has to be, can you beat Sean McVay as Donkey of the Week for trying to outsmart everybody? And how about this? I think it was Kyle Brandt from NFL Network who said this, Ricky. Could you imagine if this was like the New York Jets? Like, everybody looks at the Rams and Sean McVay as he's this genius and, wow, look at them thinking outside the box. Could you imagine, or let's look at it from the Eagles' perspective. Could you imagine if Nick Sirianni made the decision to do what Sean McVay did? Everyone would be saying, see, Nick Sirianni's an idiot. I knew that coach didn't know what he was doing. But yet with Sean McVay, it's like, oh, he's so smart. He sent 15 people there over the last 2 years, man.
1: Yeah, all that did was cost the team money.
0: Ridiculous.
1: It didn't work, pal.
0: Did you hear Mike Evans after the game yesterday?
1: No.
0: So Mike Evans is on the 49ers now. He was at his press conference, and he said, when did the Rams get here? Because they got asked a question about it. And they were like, oh, they got here last night. And he goes, no, seriously, like, when did they get here? And they told him, they got here last night. He goes, you got to be kidding. Like, even Mike Evans is like, it takes your body days to acclimate.
1: Yeah, that was a horrible decision. And it looked, I mean, the problem was it looked that way. How many times, they were getting out-physicaled in every aspect of that game. Every one of them. You think Matthew Stafford's as bad as he was last night? I don't think so.
0: And certainly Myles Garrett just was Defensive Player of the Year last year.
1: Yeah,
0: his worst game.
1: He was a two-step slow on every play. Come on.
0: Yeah, it was stupid.
1: I mean, but, you know, you think about Shanahan, it was kind of brilliant. You know what? Let the pass rushers get like 1 second in, then flip the ball out every play. Yeah. And there's no adjustments to that? Why? Because your team was tired, you idiot.
0: Yeah, so stupid. And Addison's putting on the board that when the Eagles went to Brazil last year, they left on a Wednesday. But that is an hour time difference.
1: Right.
0: Australia is 14-hour time difference. And it's a lot shorter of a flight from Philly to Brazil.
1: An hour time distance, like, you don't lose anything. You don't lose anything. It's 1 hour. Like, you're going there. It's not like you have to catch up time.
0: Yeah, and the flight was still similar. 12 to 15 12. Hours to Brazil.
1: Yeah.
0: And I think, how long was it from L.A. to?
1: It's about 15, I think.
0: To Melbourne. Yeah, close to 16 hours. And then the time change and all that. So pretty ridiculous. Tough to beat Donkey of the Week. So far, our nominations, Emmanuel Acho for opening his mouth, and Sean McVay for trying to outsmart the world. But there are others. We'll get more Donkey of the Week nominations. But we're going to do some NFL picks, Ricky, and here's what we're doing. We did it last year, too. We're going to keep standings throughout the season to see who has the best record. Now, Nick Earnshaw, if you missed it yesterday, is going to be our full-time producer starting next week. Don't worry. Patricia and Addison are still going to be a big part of the show every single day. They're going to be doing updates. They're going to be involved in the show. But Nick will be the full-time producer. So he texted me his three picks. All right, so you and I will go back and forth doing ours, and then I'll read Nick's, and we're going to keep a running tally. Are you ready?
1: I cannot take the Eagles, right?
0: Well, I'll tell you, Nick did take the Eagles, so I will allow it this
1: year. This week, then, since he took it, I am going to also take the Eagles. I believe it's 5.5 right now. Is that what you got also? Over the Commanders.
0: All right, Ricky Bowe's first pick, Eagles. -5.5 over Washington. That is your first pick. All right. My first pick. Green Bay Packers. +1.5 at Minnesota against the Vikings. I don't think the Vikings are going to be really good this season.
1: Okay.
0: I'm not seeing it. And the Packers is 1.5-point dogs. It's an interesting line. I'm taking Green Bay. I think Green Bay is going to have a decent season. Give me the Packers +1.5. Against Minnesota.
1: That's a cute pick.
0: You want me to give you Nick's now?
1: Yeah, go ahead.
0: All right, so Nick also took the Philadelphia Eagles -5.5 for Nicky.
1: All right.
0: Naive Nick. -5.5. I'll give you another one of his. He's taken the Buffalo Bills.
1: Ooh.
0: -1.5 over Houston.
1: After what happened to them with Houston's defense last year. That's a pick.
0: In Houston.
1: Yeah, it's a pick. That's what I said.
0: Yeah, I'll tell you what. I'm staying away from that game. I don't know how it's going to go. I think the Houston defense, we know how good they are. C.J. Stroud, you have no idea what type of season he's going to have. But I don't know if I feel confident in putting my money on the Buffalo Bills. It's just, that's a tough one. Nick's going out on a limb there, bro.
1: I think he is. I don't know how that game's going to work out, especially early on in the season. If Houston's defense may have gotten better than last year, which is scary.
0: That is scary, man.
1: All right. My second pick. I'm going to go Monday Night Football. The Broncos getting 2.5 over the Chiefs. I'm going Denver.
0: Are you really?
1: Yep.
0: Wow. Broncos plus 2.5 versus Kansas City. You know what's interesting, Ricky Bo?
1: What's that?
0: I got the exact opposite.
1: We're
0: going head to head. I took Kansas City minus 2.5.
1: You're hoping for a lot of Kenneth Walker.
0: Well, a lot of people talk about Jalen Hurts, and when he gets questioned, he always rises to the occasion. Not a lot of chatter about Patrick Mahomes having a big season.
1: There's a lot of chatter about Patrick Mahomes that it's going to be a little bit more vanilla than it should be at this point in the season.
0: And he's not too happy about it. Remember, he's like, I think the other night he said, I'm done answering questions about the knee.
1: But he also said he's going to be careful to a point.

0: game usually. So that's right, why I went with the 2.5.
1: We're going head to head. All right, let me get you Nick Earnshaw's last pick. He's taken the Detroit Lions -7. I got it at 6.5, so I'll give him 6.5 against the New Orleans Saints. So he's taking the Lions -6.5. So Nicky Earnshaw's got Eagles -5.5, Bills -1.5, Lions -6.5. Went with all favorites.
0: That was a game that actually intrigued me in a sense that you don't know who the Saints are. You know what I mean?
1: Yeah,
0: you don't know what they're going to be.
1: You really don't know anything in week one. We don't know anything about anything.
0: You really don't. And so I end up going with a weird game. My first thought was to take the Bengals at home against Tampa.
1: You doing it?
0: No, I flip-flopped. I went taking the Panthers against the Bears +3.
1: That's an interesting one, too. Yep. That line is weird to me. I thought Chicago's going to blow them out.
0: Why? I mean, the Panthers gave the Rams a run for their money last year in the playoffs.
1: That's true. That is true.
0: I don't love any of my picks this week except for the Eagles, but
1: it's hard to.
0: I wanted to get daring this week, so I did.
1: I like it. So Ricky Bowe, Eagles -5.5, Broncos over the Chiefs a +2.5, the Bears -3. Oh no, you're taking the Bears. You're taking the Panthers +3. Sorry, I wrote it down wrong. Panthers +3. All right, I got the Packers +1.5 at the Vikings. I'm taking the Chiefs, so we're going head-to-head. My final pick kind of pains me to take them, but at least they're playing another NFC East opponent. I got the Dallas Cowboys are a -2.5 in New York taking on the Giants. I do not believe that the Giants are going to be as good as some people think they're going to be simply because John Harbaugh is the coach now. Sunday Night Football, Cowboys -2.5. I think they blow out the New York Giants. We'll keep a running standings of this throughout the season. We'll see who wins. I'm just saying, don't bet against me. That's all I'm saying. Just don't bet against me.
0: That's interesting.
2: He was a lawyer. We have to be careful.
1: Yeah, don't bet against me on these.
0: That's very interesting. Dallas Cowboys you went with.
1: I think the Cowboys are going to blow out the Giants, man.
0: It wouldn't surprise me, but I didn't take them just because everybody would have gotten on me for taking the Cowboys this week.
1: But you're right, though, when you said you don't feel confident about a lot of your picks. It's week one. It's so hard to know what teams are going to be. And I always remember, like, the Andy Reid times when he was in Philadelphia, they rarely started off very strong. Like, some of those years were tough sledding to get started. Same thing with the Patriots at times. Like, there were a few years where the Patriots and Bill Belichick didn't always start out strong, and then they would get going. Wasn't it Belichick who said you can't judge a team until Thanksgiving?
0: Yeah, you got to face facts. You don't know what you're getting right now. I mean, out of most teams in the NFL, you really don't know what you're getting. There's going to be hot teams that take off. We know this. It happens every single year. You might get a surprise team or two that kind of takes off in the right direction. I don't know. It's very odd because I'm in a survivor pool, and the team I took, I don't know if I could take them with the spread. We take it without the spread, obviously.
1: Yeah, the survivor pool. Who'd you take?
0: I took the Jaguars.
1: And who do they have this week?
0: That's a good question. I forgot now.
1: The Jags have I was just looking at this. And now I can't remember. Jags, where are you? Oh, the Cleveland Browns.
0: Yeah, the Browns.
1: As 8.5-point favorites. That's a solid pick.
0: That's a big number.
1: That's a solid pick.
0: It's a big number, though, opener, isn't it?
1: Yeah, it is. But you're not taking the spread, so you're good to take the Jags there. All right, so that's our NFL picks. I just saw our Birds insider, Andrew DeCecco, is in the building. He'll be joining us at 4 o'clock for the DeCecco double take. He's going to give us all the things you thought you should be paying attention to. Well, he might make you give a double take to it because DeCecco sees the game through a unique set of eyes. So how does DeCecco see the game? That's coming up at 4 o'clock. Remember, get your donkeys of the week in. Get your Eagles predictions in. We're also going to do bold predictions coming up for the Eagles season. I want your bold predictions. Anybody saying anything about the Eagles on the text board, on the Davis Honda text line? What's going on here? Let's get fired up, Eagles fans.
2: People are excited for Donkey of the Week. You really got them going. I've never seen the Davis Honda text line just going and going about donkeys of the week.
1: Yeah, so donkeys of the week. All right, so we got Emmanuel Acho. We also have Sean McVay. Now, on Twitter, by the way, Ricky, we were asking, like, who did they send to Australia to test out this

0: whole jet lag thing. So Tim M, Flyers guru on Twitter, big listener of the show, shout out to Tim. He tweeted us quoting an article where it said the Rams sent Kevin Dotson, Kyren Williams, Xavier Smith, and Tyler Davis to Australia months ago to study how the flight and jet lag hit them. So they're players.
1: There were 15 people that went.
0: But the problem is none of them had to play in a real football game. Like, I get it. You said players, but...
1: Yeah, it doesn't make any sense. And by the way, they sent 15 people, and I'm sure it wasn't all football players.
0: No, but even if they sent some of them, like saying, oh, yeah, I feel good, or, you know, going to the gym and working out, it's so different than playing an actual game.
1: It's not even close.
0: And you can't tell me that Myles Garrett wasn't impacted by it. He clearly was.
1: Well, it worked for Kyren Williams. He scored a touchdown.
0: Yeah, I guess so. Hey, it worked for me. I played against Matthew Stafford and Devontae Adams in my fantasy football league.
1: Yeah,
0: how about that?
1: My defense sucked, which was the Rams.
0: Well, I also played against A.J. Brown. And if you missed that news, breaking news, A.J. Brown has been placed on IR for the New England Patriots, meaning he has to miss at least the next four games.
2: Yep. Yeah, my fantasy team doesn't look really good with that one.
0: Oh, you took A.J.?
2: I did.
1: How'd that work out?
2: Sore mistake.
0: Not working out. But we don't root for injury here. We don't root for injury. All right, look, we'll get back to the Eagles. I told you Andrew DeCecco joining us at 4 o'clock. Phillies lost yesterday. They're now four games behind the Braves in the NL East. They're one game up on the Cubbies for the top wild card spot. And there's been a lot of discussion. Should they even want home field advantage? I loved what Bryce Harper said yesterday. We'll get to that coming up next. Unfiltered, 97.5 The Fanatic, NBC Sports Philadelphia. All right, you keep hearing me talk about it. Exciting news at the Calarulo house. We're putting a pool in the backyard. We're doing it with Pool Designs. 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
2: Phil's drop the series. I'm Addison Somberg with this Fanatic Sports Update. The Phillies lose the series finale to the Houston Astros yesterday, 2-1. Zach Wheeler was strong on the mound, though. 7 innings, 1 run, 9 strikeouts. But Johan Duran allowed a go-ahead home run in the 9th to Cam Smith. The Phillies tonight battle the division-leading Braves in Atlanta. First pitch set for 7:15, and another pitching duel will likely be had between Aaron Nola for the Phillies and Chris Sale for the Braves. We are just 2 days out from the Eagles' opener against the Washington Commanders this Sunday at Lincoln Financial Field. Edge rusher Jonathan Greenard yesterday said that week one status for him will be up to the coaches.
4: I can feel good doing a couple reps in XYZ, and then it's a marathon. 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
3: Sunday at 1, join John Marks, Ray Dunn, and Connor Thomas for the Birds Insider pregame show. As soon as the game is over and the clock hits zero, tune in for the Birds Insider postgame show with Nick Earnshaw and Brendan Gunn as they break down everything that happened during the game. 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

0: to the Eagles. Coming up a little later, we got Andrew DiCicco joining us for the entire 4 o'clock hour, the DiCicco double take. But I want to switch gears and talk some Phillies a little bit. Ricky, you joined us yesterday after they dropped the third game of the series to the Astros. They finish only winning one of those three games. Not ideal coming off of a 2-2 split against the Braves. And there's been a lot of chatter, and Jason Stark talked to us about it on Wednesday, where people are questioning, would the Phillies be better off starting the playoffs on the road? Meaning, if they're a wild card team, all three of those games would be outside of Citizens Bank Park. And then you would, if you get through them, divisional round, you start on the road. It is the path they took in 2022 that got them to the World Series. But I was pretty angry yesterday that there is a big contingent of people, Ricky, that would rather this team start on the road. We're supposed to be the best fan base in the entire country. Citizens Bank Park is supposed to be, and I get it hasn't been that of recent, is supposed to be one of the best home field advantages in all of sports. For us to actually be saying out loud, I want this team to start on the road, to me it's a little embarrassing, man.
1: That is a little embarrassing, and that would just go to that would be saying you're scared because you don't want to lose a home game. That's what it feels like to me. I don't know about you. Or are they trying to say this team can't handle it at home? They're better off playing on the road with no pressure.
0: I think, yeah, that's what they're saying even more. And that bothers me, too. What do you mean you can't play at home?
1: Can't put you, yeah. Well, if you're going to win a World Series, guess what? You have to play at home.
0: Well, this is why I was happy after the game yesterday. And you mentioned this, Ricky. I didn't hear it. But when you joined us at 5 o'clock yesterday, you said Harper said he wanted home field advantage.
1: Yep.
0: I heard it when we got off the air. So here it is. After the game, Harper getting asked, how important is it for them to get home field advantage for the postseason? I loved this answer from Bryce.
2: I think it's super important. I think it's very important. You know, I think obviously us trying to run down, you know, the Braves and the Cubs at the same time. We want to play at home. We obviously want to be here and play in front of our fans, sleep in our own bed, have the opportunity to, you know, play at our ballpark. It's a huge advantage in the postseason. I know it is. And, you know, just hearing it from other players, obviously coming into here and playing in this environment, we expect our crowds to be loud and, you know, crazy and obnoxious and talk the crap that they do to, you know, other players and all that kind of stuff. So I think it plays a huge part.
0: I love that answer.
1: It sounded like a public service announcement.
0: Yeah, I mean, listen, that's how everyone should be thinking right now. Like, I know none of the players have come out. I'm not mad at the players. I'm almost angry at the fan base for some people literally saying this team shouldn't play in front of us because it's going to be too difficult. Like, oh, you know, we're so scarred that if things start to go wrong and we turn on them, it's going to be hard for them. Like, what are we talking about? We want this game at Citizens Bank Park. You want every postseason game at Citizens Bank Park. How could we say, as Philadelphia fans, we want it to be somewhere else? That, like, really rubbed me the wrong way yesterday. And as we're talking about it now, it's rubbing me the wrong way now. And I'm seeing it on Twitter, too. Like, I'm seeing people literally saying on social media, I want the Phillies to start on the road. Could you imagine that?
1: Yeah, I have a hard time believing that anybody within the city limits would want that. I mean, I think the one thing that you do want is that sea of red behind you. I don't know why you would want this team to go on the road and have to play three games in Chicago or three games wherever. You don't want that. You want them to be at least comfortable somewhere, and this would be the place. As long as the fan base is behind them, which they have been every single time they go to the playoffs. So, I mean, it's not a house of horrors. I know it seems that way. They won a World Series here before. I don't understand all this. Yes, they have had some struggles at home in the playoffs the last couple of years. I get it. But that stuff is meant to be turned around. I mean, the Red Sox, how many years without winning a World Series? That was turned around. The Cubs went a ton of years without winning the World Series. That got turned around. A couple playoff game losses, trust me, that could get turned around in a heartbeat. Believe in yourselves. Believe in the damn team. Let's go. Shake yourselves.
0: Now, I like that answer from Bryce, but all right, let's be honest about it now, though. For them to win the division, you probably got to sweep the Braves. I don't even think winning the series is going to be enough. You probably got to take all three.
1: Well, number one, you leave their three down. You do have two series that are see, here's the thing. The Phillies may be in a decent situation, even if they leave their three down. You're still in a situation. What do I mean by that? Well, what I mean by that, yes, the game totals have gone down. You'll only have, what, 13 games left? But what you do have is you have six games against the Brewers and the Rays at the end of the year. Those games may mean nothing to those two teams, the last six games. Now, you have to wonder, how do they play that out? I think the Brewers would be like, huh, like, it would be nice to knock the Phillies down a peg or two. And then, you know, the Rays just don't care, I don't think. I don't think they would care at all. So it would be one thing, our team's going to rest their players or not. But you know what? That's one thing the Phillies do have going for them, that a lot of playoff spots could be wrapped with five or six games left in the season. So that could actually benefit them in the long run.
0: Yeah, I think you're probably right on the Rays. I mean, right now they are pretty far up on the division. They're three games up on the Yankees. I mean, not they're pretty far up, but if they can continue to win, that last couple of weeks might not mean much. But I don't know if the games against the Brewers, I mean, that looks like it's going to be a tight race all the way to the end in terms of who the top seed in the National League is. Don't you think?
1: It could, but if somebody gets on a hot streak, it'll be over.
0: How wild is it that the division winners in the American League, the Rays, 87-59, that's great. The White Sox are only four games above 500. The Astros are only three games above 500.
1: Yeah, it's kind of pathetic.
0: Well, what's terrible about it is one of those teams is getting a bye. So, like, the White Sox might get
1: your
0: a bye.
1: Your best three teams in baseball are in the American League East. Or, excuse me, in the American League or in the AL East, the top three teams. And even the fourth place team would be a game and a half out? No, two games out in the West. They'd be two games out of the division lead.
0: Yeah, you got the White Sox right now would get a bye, four games over 500, and the Red Sox at 80-67 won't even get a home game.
1: It's unbelievable.
0: Right? They won't even get a home game.
1: Yeah, and you're probably going to clear them by six or seven games, and you're still not going to get a home game.
0: But I guess, look, just like in the NFL, you win your division, it matters. It's just unfortunate that in baseball, the American League divisions are so rough outside of the
1: AL East. They're flawed.
0: Yeah, they are.
1: I mean, you're talking about, you know, 147 games in. So the Red Sox have 15 games left. They are now six clear, right? Seven clear, really, of the Toronto Blue Jays. I don't, you know, it's a weird thing. But the Blue Jays are the closest team to, oh my goodness, they're going to get four teams in.
0: Yeah,
1: if the Blue Jays clear, they're going to have four teams in from the American League East.
0: Yeah, and everybody else stinks in the American League.
1: Well, I guess the Rays, Yankees, Red Sox, Blue Jays, White Sox, and Astros. That would be your playoffs. How funny is that? When was the last time they had four teams in one division?
0: Yeah, it's a good question. I don't know.
1: That is craziness.
0: And they don't play each other as much as you used to, so it makes it a little easier, I guess, for that to happen.
1: I know, but that's odd. Wow, is that odd.
0: All right, so, but from the Phillies' perspective, you got three against the Braves coming up. It starts tonight in Atlanta. Aaron Nola on the mound tonight. Lizardo on the mound tomorrow. Andrew Painter on Sunday. I said you need to sweep, but if you do win two of three, here's where it gets interesting, Ricky. After this series, Atlanta has to play the Cubs in Wrigley. Are we going to be rooting for the Braves or the Cubs in that series as Phillies fans? You going to be trying to win the division or get the top wild card? It's going to be interesting next week. It depends on how it goes.
1: That does suck. What, a three-game series?
0: Three-game series in Chicago, yeah.
1: I guess you just hope for a 2-1 series. Well, that's a very good chance that happens, but see, I don't know. I don't know. You
0: might be rooting for a sweep by the Cubs.
1: And the Phillies have two with the Nationals and then one with the Mets, right, would be the three?
0: Yeah. Yeah, so if you take two of three against the Braves, let's say you get out of Atlanta, you're three back.
1: Three out.
0: You could sweep the Nationals. I mean, you really could. You'll have good pitchers on the mound, too.
1: Look, I think we'll know on Monday who everybody should be rooting for.
0: Yeah, it's going to be an interesting week.
1: Well, let's face it. The Braves take two out of three. You're five games out.
0: Yeah, then you're going to just
1: still. Yeah, but I guess if you were rooting that hard for the Cubs and the Cubs sweep, it's a completely different world.
0: No, you're right. If the Phillies lose the series to the Braves, you're probably rooting for the Braves to beat the Cubbies in that series.
1: Yeah, so you could get the top wild card field. Yeah,
0: yeah. That's probably more realistic. So we'll see how it all plays out. We don't have a lineup yet for tonight, do we? I don't think it's out yet.
1: No, well, the game's not till 7:15, but.
0: No lineup just yet.
1: Nope.
0: We just know Nola's on the mound for the Phillies. Let's hope he could keep doing what he's doing.
1: Nola.
0: Like you said yesterday, Ricky, Nola's back to being the Nola that got that big contract.
1: Yeah, and it just took adjustments, and it took him a while to get there, but I think he looks really comfortable. He's changed that curveball a little bit. It's more of a jetting curveball. It's a late breaker, which is what he used to throw a lot. I think he got to this looping one. It's been a little bit slower. Now he's gone to a harder one, and it actually works for him really well. But to me, for him, it's about getting ahead early in the counts. If he puts himself into favorable counts, oh, he could be dominant. That's where he is right now. He's back to pretty dominant.
0: Yeah, let's hope he dominates tonight. And then you got Lizardo tomorrow, who's been incredible on the road.
1: Atlanta's lineup is out.
0: Lizardo, when was the last time he lost a road start? He's been tremendous on the road.
1: It's been a while. I mean, he's been, talk about a guy that's just dealing. I mean, he could pitch in his sleep on the road right now and have everything go well.
0: Yeah, let's hope it continues. I told you yesterday, you mentioned one of your concerns with Wheeler yesterday is he threw 110 pitches.
1: Yep.
0: And I said I had the same concern when Lizardo went 9 innings the other night. Is you just hope it doesn't affect him in his next start, because we saw that happen with Zach earlier in the season. We've seen that happen in the past. Is that a mental thing, you think, too, though? Where it's like, oh, I just pitched a complete game last week. I threw over 100 pitches.
1: At his age, probably not. It's probably more of something with the body that happens.
0: So we'll see how it all plays out. All right, we'll get back to the Phillies a little bit later. We'll get you at 5 o'clock. We're actually going to make our weekend wish list, Ricky, because we got a busy weekend with the Phillies and the Eagles. We'll do our weekend wish list. 4 o'clock, Andrew DiCecco in studio. But coming up next, we'll get update our Twitter poll. We got We Hear You, best voice messages, and we'll get a couple of more Donkey of the Week nominations. So keep it here, unfiltered. 97.5 The Fanatic, NBC Sports, Philadelphia. 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
14: 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Getting ready. Eagles, Commanders. Ricky Bowe, we're not even 49 hours away now.
15: Tick tock. I will tell you this much. You know, you were just talking about the Cubs. They are up 7-1 today already. on the Pittsburgh Pirates, so they're throwing some pressure on the Phils tonight.
16: Oh, man, they are throwing some pressure on the Phils. Yep. Phils are still one game up for that top wild card spot. All right, we got Andrew DeCheck, our Birds insider. He's going to join us at 4 o'clock, break down everything we need to know for the Commanders game on Sunday. He'll be with us the whole hour, so from 4 to 5. So hopefully really good stuff from AD, as he always brings. But now we got We Hear You coming up, best voice messages of the show. We'll get a couple of donkey nominations. But let's check the Twitter poll, because we asked the question today. With the Eagles season about to kick off in 48 hours and 40 minutes. Did I get that right, Ricky? You're the mathematician.
15: 48 hours would be 2 days. 48?
17: Here we go again with
15: 24,
17: the math.
15: 24, yeah.
16: Did I nail it?
15: Well, within a minute or so.
16: Pretty damn good. Pretty damn good. Are you more excited or concerned?
15: 50. Actually, it's 50. 50 minutes.
16: 48 hours and 50. No, it's a 4:25 start. Right? Isn't that 40 minutes?
15: Oh, you're right. I went backwards again. I've been doing this a lot with
17: time. Here we go.
16: Yeah. I'm the math expert on the show, even though I was messing Patricia up.
15: It's 40. 40 minutes on the nose.
16: All right. There we go. Either way.
15: 48, 40.
16: How about this? In a little over 48 hours.
17: Well, there you go.
16: Eagles season kicks off.
15: Under 49 hours.
16: There we go. And we're asking you to be honest here on the Twitter poll. Are you more excited or concerned to start this season? Now, Ricky and I both said we're excited. And we're excited. We know there are reasons to be slightly concerned, but I'm excited to see what the offense looks like. I'm excited for how good this defense could be. But let's see where the Twitter poll is. Twitter poll is always standing strong, thanks to Dr. Avi Donapel of Iron Mountain Men's Health. What do we got at us?
17: Are you more excited or concerned about the Eagles season? You've got 83% saying excited. 17% of people are concerned.
16: That number went up a little bit on the concern.
17: A little bit.
16: And I saw our man Jasper, another big listener of the show. Appreciate it, Jasper. He commented underneath, I'm sorry, but until I see the Eagles play an actual game, I'm concerned. Once I see them successfully execute on both offense and defense, then I'll be excited.
15: See, I think that's fair. He wants to make an assessment after he knows what he's looking at.
16: Yeah, we have no idea.
15: I mean, to be completely honest with you, he's probably on the right page. I mean, when you think about all that's going on and the secretiveness of the Eagles' offense and the garbage we saw in preseason, we know none of that's being used in the regular season. So, I mean, where does that leave you? It leaves us to guess is what it leaves us.
16: Yes, it does. All right, before we get to We Hear Your Best Voice Messages of the show, we did get a little breaking news coming out of the NFL a few minutes ago. Former Philadelphia Eagles running back DeAndre Swift, former St. Joe's prep product DeAndre Swift, just agreed to a 3-year, $33.75 million contract extension with the Chicago Bears. So good job for DeAndre Swift. Congratulations to him.
15: That is nice.
16: I'm glad he got another big payday. Yeah, he went to St. Joe's prep, right? DeAndre Swift.
15: DeAndre.
16: Pretty sure I'm right on that. All right, well, let's hear from some people. We hear you. We do it twice a show, every show. Hit it, Addison.
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19: 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I don't just need winning. I need him to perform.
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25: I hate to tell you guys, but that Sean McVay is one of the best coaches in football. You guys are out of your freaking minds. Seriously, especially you there, Colarulo.
16: He's our donkey of the week
15: People
16: nomination.
15: You.
16: Well, Sean McVay is our donkey of the week because he tried to outsmart the league. And I get it. Maybe he is one of the smartest coaches in the league when it comes to offense. This is what I say all the time, Ricky. There's a lot more that goes into being a coach than just calling plays. He missed on this one, Sean McVay.
15: He missed on this one, but I don't think it was just him. I think maybe he was the leader of it, but everybody else had to join forces on this one. I don't think as an organization you just say to the head coach, you do what you want to do, and that's that on a trip like this. Poorly done, though. It didn't work.
16: I know the Rams are getting ridiculed a lot with that decision. If it was another organization, though, I think it would have been even louder. Like, I just couldn't imagine if it was another team in the league, like the Jets or the Browns, who made the decision to do what the Rams just did. They would have been getting killed. But because it was the Rams, it was, oh, man, really thinking outside the box here, Sean McVay. Now, you know, the Rams, a lot of people around the Rams are defending it, saying that's not why they lost. That's not why they lost.
15: Yes, sir. I'm telling you right now, I watched this stinking game, and they looked sloppy. And they look tired. And they look slow.
16: Especially guys that don't normally look like that. And
15: Miles Garrett.
16: I mean, you talk about Defensive Player of the Year last year. He got shut down.
15: I will say what was garbage is on the broadcast, the only thing they talked about was Miles Garrett. Where were the other guys? Where were the other rushers?
16: Yeah, they didn't get any pressure.
15: None.
16: They did not get any pressure. All right, we got another one? Let's get another one in.
0: Kills me to do this, but I think Donkey of the Week's got to be Edmundo Sosa for watching a 380-foot pop fly as if he just cranked a 500-foot home run and then stumbling over second base and then celebrating it like it was an accomplishment.
16: Oh, man.
15: I think that is – actually, I had that written down underneath Sean McVay, so I thought he would come up, and he did. I don't blame anybody.
16: Yeah, that was a pretty bad one. We weren't happy the day after that one on Wednesday. Edmundo Sosa. So far we got Emmanuel Acho for opening his mouth about a security official on a team helping him with a car accident. Sean McVay for the Australia decision. And now Edmundo Sosa for celebrating on second like he had just done something good when he should have been standing on third. And you probably would have tied the game with a fly ball to the outfield. And who knows how we're sitting right now. Oh, man, Ricky, it's going to be a tough one to vote on today.
15: It might be a tough one to vote on, but hey, you know what? This is what it's supposed to be. It's not supposed to be easy. Nobody said it was going to be easy. It's so easy, you could do it in your underwear.
17: Perfect.
15: You know, I was having a good day until that.
17: He was sounding like The Notebook. Well, it's not going to be easy. It's going to be real hard.
16: Well, you know what's funny?
15: I'm going to have to change that up.
16: Well, here's what's funny. I don't know if you know this. I think you do, Ricky. That commercial not only runs on our station,
15: yep,
16: it runs like across the cluster.
15: Yes, I know.
16: I had people DMing me that they heard you on WMMR singing It's So Easy You Could Do It In Your Underwear.
15: They love to get me. Love to get me because I'm not afraid to do things and make fun, make a joke out of myself sometimes.
16: It is a pretty good...
17: I love it.
15: It's a great jingle.
16: It is a great jingle.
15: I'm talking the making fun. I'm talking because I can't sing worth a dirt.
16: Who do you think's a better singer, me or you?
15: Me. Me, but it's... I mean, to be honest with you, it's... You're just terrible.
16: Yeah, I'm pretty bad.
15: And I'm not trying to be like a jerk because I don't think I'm a good singer, but you're terrible.
16: What do you think I am worse at? Impressions, where I try to do voices, or singing?
15: I got to go with the impressions because it's always the same one.
16: I saw somebody on the text board.
15: That's my co-host. Give it to Alec.
16: Now, someone on the Davis Honda text line said I'm like Paul Rudd from I Love You Man, where every one of his accents sounds the exact same. That is me. I can't do accents. Can't do them.
15: Yeah, but I don't even think you concentrate on them.
16: No, I don't. But my favorite one is...
1: From the 1996 All-Star Game, number 52, Bill Collarulo's co-host...
16: All right, we got We Hear You coming up again at 5:25. Get your voice memos in. I want to hear from Eagles fans on the voice memos. When we do it at 5:25, we'll be coming down the home stretch of the show. It'll be our last half hour before Sunday. So let's get some Eagles chance. Let's get some Eagles predictions.
15: Yeah, let's get some birds chance. Some E-A-G-L-E-S Eagles.
17: Blow out the speakers.
16: Oh, man. Yeah. No, did you hear that? When you scream into that mic.
17: No, I'll turn you down.
16: When you scream into that mic,
15: I didn't even scream.
16: It like pitches or something.
15: I didn't even scream.
16: You know what I'm talking about? It like distorts his voice.
15: It's high pitch.
16: It distorts your voice. All right. Here's what we got coming up next. You thought you were excited before. Andrew DiCicco will be with us every Friday from 4 to 5 in studio, bringing us the DiCicco double take. Right now, coming up, 4 o'clock. Keep it here, unfiltered. 97.5 The Fanatic, NBC Sports, Philadelphia.
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17: The Phillies struggle down the stretch. I'm Addison Somberg with this Fanatic Sports Update. The Phillies dropped the series to the Houston Astros yesterday 2-1. Bryce Harper spoke post-game saying he was not worried about the team moving forward.
2: I think we'll be okay. You know, I really do. We got to do it. You know, if we don't, then it's going to look exactly like it did, you know, the last couple years. So, you know, I think we've done a good job, you know, over a course of 35, 40 games. We're just going to stay within, you know, within that.
17: The Phillies have a quick turnaround tonight facing the top team in the NL East. It's the Atlanta Braves. First pitch at 7:15. You can expect another pitching duel on the mound. It's Aaron Nola for the Phillies and Chris Sale for the Braves. We are 2 days out from the Eagles' home opener at Lincoln Financial Field against the Washington Commanders. Jonathan Greenard talked yesterday that seeing he was feeling very well, but playing week one will be up to the coaches. It looks like it might be a game-time decision for him. Kickoff is 4:25 in South Philly. The Philadelphia Union look to keep their hot streak going after beating Cincinnati. They head out to the West Coast to face San Diego this Sunday. It's a kickoff of 9 p.m. You can listen right here live at 97.5thefanatic.com or the Fanatic app. This update was brought to you by Smack Fighting Championships at Harris Chester. 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
6: Well, what's on tap for the rest of the show? 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And joining us now in studio, the one, the only, our Birds insider, Andrew DiCecco. AD, you got to be excited right now.
7: I am. What's happening, Bill, man? I can't wait. We are just days away from the season opener, and all that speculation throughout the summer and conjecture is over.
6: We got Ricky Bowe. He's not with us in studio.
8: I am with you. What are you talking about?
6: I'm telling Andrew, he's not with us in studio, but he is over at NBC Sports Philadelphia. Can you remember who he
8: Andrew's,
6: is?
8: Andrew's probably, Andrew, aren't you sitting in my seat?
7: I am sitting in your seat.
8: Then I think he knows I'm not there, Bill.
6: Yeah, he doesn't remember your voice, though, he said. You haven't reached out to him in quite some time.
7: No, I forget what he looks like. I remember the voice.
8: But I haven't seen a text from him either. Is this a game we're playing?
7: Yeah, I know. It's a two-way street.
6: Who texted who? I'm playing facilitator here.
8: We're busy in two different highways right now.
6: Yeah, Ricky's got Philly stuff. You got Eagles stuff.
7: Yeah, my life right now is like driving on the 405 in L.A., man. I got a lot going on.
6: A lot going on. Well, here's what we're going to do. We're excited for our football coverage. Andrew's going to be joining us every Football Friday in studio from 4 to 5. And then every day after the game, we'll get to the check-in where he'll break down everything he saw. So this Monday, he'll be joining us as well. But on Fridays at 4 o'clock, what we're going to get is what we're calling the DiCecco Double Take.
4: Now, the DiCecco Double Take, making you rethink everything you thought about the Birds this week.
9: Oh, I don't think I'm a lot dumber than you thought that I think that I thought I was once.
6: So did the DiCecco Double Take. He's going to have 5 things that he's watching every single game. We're going to count them down. All right, what are you watching first?
7: All right, the first thing's going to be special teams. It's not something that's typically front of mind until there's a mistake or even a big play, but Jake Elliott specifically, he had a good training camp, Bill. He missed, I think Michael Clay said, 2 field goals against the Patriots in joint practices, missed just 1 in Philly. So he's been really consistent this summer, but I'm expecting this game to be a little bit where points are at a premium. So you need Jake Elliott to be able to deliver on these things. And last season didn't end the best for him. So I'm looking at consistency from Jake Elliott in a game where you got to sometimes win within the margins. And then I'm looking at, let's not forget, the Eagles have a rookie long snapper in Rocco Underwood. The Commanders don't have a lot of advantages, but it's something that Michael Clay said yesterday when he spoke that kind of got me thinking a little bit. They do have a pretty good unit, and if they're trying to gain an edge, maybe they're going to look to provide some pressure up the middle and force, you know, try to force maybe a block punt or something like that, which is why the protection units, namely Will Shipley, who's the Eagles' personal protector on punts, becomes all the more paramount. So it's something that might get lost a little bit, but I'm paying a lot of attention to it.
8: Andrew, you brought up Jake Elliott. Obviously, he's kind of been inconsistent. It almost seems like he's lost a little bit of length on his field goals last year. How could we feel more comfortable about him being out there this year?
7: All I can tell you, Ricky, is what I've seen, what I know, and what I hear, and all of those things suggest that Jake Elliott is at least going to get off to a faster start than maybe normal because of the weather and things like that. He was really, really consistent in the summer, and there's really no reason for pessimism yet because he seemingly has checked off a lot of those boxes. I understand why there's going to be reservations out there because he's been shaky last year and previously. But right now, I think that there should be reason for optimism just based off of what we've seen this summer. And there was one day, by the way, in training camp where he made 6 field goals in a row with a long of about 50 where it was really windy. So you could take it with a grain of salt, but I mean, that's what we're going off of.
8: I mean, when you think about this, you look at other teams. I mean, they're kicking field goals from 60. That's a no-no here, correct?
7: I mean, I don't know that the Eagles would want to go that route. They've been more aggressive more often than not with Nick Sirianni, and that's something that if they're faced with that situation, I would imagine that depending on the down and distance, they would just go for it. But
6: yeah, Elliott's a really good one to be paying attention to. You mentioned special teams in general. Is Mekhi Lemon the punt returner on Sunday?
7: Well, he is on the depth chart. We'll have to wait and see about that. They also have Elijah Moore, who repped there in training camp. And let's not forget, they have Britton Covey on the practice squad. Remember, a team is afforded 2 elevations from the practice squad every week. Britton Covey would make some sense, especially when you look at week one and how details are going to be so important when bad teams don't know that they're bad yet, and you have to be able to try to find ways to win. Britton Covey is a really dependable and confident returner, so that's somebody that I'm keeping an eye on.
6: All right, so DeCecco's going to give us 5 things every Friday, the DeCecco double take. That's special teams. What else are we paying attention to?
7: The Eagles running backs in the passing game. I made a bold prediction earlier this week, and I believe that they'll have 70-plus as a collective. And for perspective, Saquon Barkley last season had 37 catches. Tank Bigsby had 3. Will Shipley had 9. I think Saquon could have 50, if not more. But what I'm basing this off of is training camp. And they were really prominently featured on wheel routes, Saquon Barkley and Will Shipley. And I look at this offense, which is going to be a true West Coast offense under first-year coordinator Sean Mannion. And hallmarks of every West Coast offense is getting the football to your running backs in the passing game. I would imagine that in such a timing-based offense where you have to get the ball out quickly, it would make some sense to have those built-in outlets to make life easier on your quarterback. They have 3 capable running backs, namely Barkley and Shipley, who can do that. And if training camp was any indication, they will be featured for the first time in the passing game in quite a while.
8: Andrew, I was watching last night's game. If you watch what Kyle Shanahan did to the Rams defense, is that something? I don't know if you watched it, but there was a lot of chip block and then kind of swing out, and you could get the ball to your running backs. Mm-hmm. Is that what we're kind of expecting here in Philly?
7: That's kind of what I'm expecting. I don't know if you're going to see it quite to that degree. To be honest with you guys, it's hard to depict what this offense is ultimately going to look like until we get to week one. Because they're going to have elements of the previous offense. How much are they fully going to lean into this one? And what elements will they choose, whether it's Jalen Hurts in the running game, whether it's a high degree of motion? We just don't know all that yet. But I do believe, Ricky, that you're going to see the running backs featured a little bit more prominently in the pass game.
6: Yeah, like really the entire 5 years that Hurts has been the quarterback and Sirianni's been the head coach, they haven't utilized the running backs a lot in the passing game. Mm-hmm. Was that more of a scheme thing, or does Jalen not like to use the running backs in the passing game? What was your read on all that?
7: My impression was that it was a preference of the quarterback, because that is essentially something that every offense can lean into when you need 3, 4, 5 yards and you're trying to keep the offense on schedule. And for whatever reason, the Eagles haven't done that. Now, they've done other things like screen passes to wide receivers that haven't necessarily been as fruitful. They've done screens to Dallas Goedert and things of that nature. But I think you have to really accentuate the talents that you have. And they have someone in Saquon Barkley who's so dynamic in space after the catch. You have someone like Will Shipley who has really good route running prowess and can get behind the second level. Lean into it a little bit.
8: What kind of play totals are you looking at from the running backs in percentage-wise?
7: Well, Saquon Barkley's going to handle the lion's share. In terms of how they would tank Bigsby, maybe 6-7 carries, Shipley a few touches. But I think you bring up a really good point here, Rookie, because it's always been the Saquon Barkley show, and rightfully so. They haven't really implemented the other two backs, and they both, and Tank and Will, add something that adds different dimensions to the offense. Tank is a ball of energy, and whenever he gets the ball, he doesn't take a loss. He will find a way, whether he has to create his own hole, and sometimes that leads to home run hitting plays, and he fights for every blade of grass. And Will Shipley has shown a lot this summer in terms of just physicality and toughness running through tackles. You saw the stiff arm that he had against the Patriots. I've noticed that he's had sort of taken another step in his game, and he mentioned that he's about 210 pounds right now.
6: Yeah, I'm excited to see that for sure. So you got special teams. You got running backs in the passing game. Let's get another one.
7: How about Jaden Daniels and his legs and how he could maybe be an X factor for them? They don't have a lot on that side of the ball. They have Terry McLaurin, who's a little bit of an aging player. I view him more as a two. They have Stephon Diggs, who's probably more of a two. But Jaden Daniels with his legs, if you look back to last season, guys, how the Eagles fared against mobile quarterbacks, I can think of off the top of my head, Patrick Mahomes being able to make plays outside of structure, Justin Herbert. And one of the only things, at least the way that I'm viewing this game, that the Commanders can do offensively to maybe catch the Eagles off guard is by Jaden Daniels tucking and running or having design plays where he's carrying the football. And you have new pieces on defense. I'm looking at linebacker Jahid Campbell. You have Drew Mukuba at safety, who started 10 games for the Eagles last year, but he's stepping into a much more prominent role. And this is where details become extra important. And so I'm looking at this, and Jaden Daniels has been an effective runner. That's where I think that they may try to catch the Eagles on that.
6: Yeah, I was laughing because yesterday when Fangio met with the media, he was asked about mobile quarterbacks. He's like, I'm sure some ridiculous PFF stat could be out there, because PFF always is just – I saw – they're losing credibility, though. They put something out earlier today. I forget who they were talking about. Someone for the 49ers, and they were saying they lead the league as of today. It's like,
8: oh,
6: it's been two games,
7: yeah,
6: man.
7: Yeah, come on, man.
6: Like, you're misleading people.
8: Yeah, and Andrew, I know he's one of those quarterbacks that can get outside and can run the football – but this is a guy who played, what, 7 games last year?
7: He played 12 last year, I believe. He's played 24. Maybe you're right. But he played 24 games in his career, and he's been sacked 65 times. So it hasn't been his ability. It's been the availability. And that offensive line right now, and we'll get into it, guys, they're pretty vulnerable on the offensive line. I like the Eagles pretty significantly on that side, and really on both sides of the ball.
6: Yeah, he started 7 games. You remember they were considering – bringing him back, and then it was a dumb decision.
8: Which made no sense towards the end of the season.
6: Yeah, because they had lost 8 in a row. They were 3-10. They were pretty much out of it. All right, so AD's paying attention. Special teams, running backs in the passing game, Jaden Daniels' legs. What else we got?
7: The Eagles' passing game, but I'm going to really hone in on the tight end position in this game, because I look at what the Commanders have at the second level. They have a rookie linebacker in Sonny Styles. Uber athletic, but he's never played it down in the NFL. Mistakes are going to happen.

0: lean into his chemistry with Dallas Goedert and Devontae Smith. And if the Commanders are able to bring some pressure, we all know that the tight end is the most logical option there. He's going to be a safety valve, and I think he might be able to see him take one up the seam and take advantage of that. And by the way, their safety position, they have Jeremy Reeves, who was a 2018 undrafted free agent signing of the Eagles out of, I think it might have been South Dakota or something to that effect. Either way. But anyway, he's a player that's probably
1: South Alabama.
0: He's someone who's probably best suited to be a special teamer. He's a really good gunner. And then they have Nick Cross, who they signed in free agency. I think he's a really good safety, but he's playing his first snaps with the Commanders as well. So you look at that second and third level guys, I think that really benefits the Eagles tight ends.
1: And isn't Rasul Douglas going to start in this game?
0: Yeah, I mean, that's the low-hanging fruit. He's going to see a lot of Devontae Smith, and I think if you're the Eagles, you're salivating over that matchup.
2: You think?
1: Yeah, it might not be a bad night for Jalen Hurts to get acclimated to the new offense. He might be able to rack up some passing yards.
0: Yeah, I'm not expecting, personally, to see a lot of explosives, and that's not really what I'm predicating. You know, like, I don't think success is going to be predicated on explosive in this game. I want to see, is the offense able to stay on time? How is Hurts getting the football out of it? Is it on time? How's the ball placement? Is he throwing with anticipation? Are the receivers responding well in their first extended look in this offense? Namely, Dontavian Wicks, who's taking on a larger role. Mekhi Lemon playing his first NFL snaps. How does that overall unit look? Is it synchronized?
2: Where is the trust level with Jalen Hurts and Dontavian Wicks and Jalen Hurts and Mekhi Lemon right now?
0: That's a great question. I would say that Dontavian Wicks, in my estimation, was the Eagles' most impressive receiver this summer. And I understand that that doesn't mean a whole lot until you get into the regular season, but you could see the chemistry budding between Wicks and Jalen Hurts throughout camp. It certainly helps that he was the lone starting receiver who was available for all 17 practices. But when I'm watching their connections, Jalen's putting it exactly where only Dontavian can catch it. And that's something that only time on task can really establish. And so I think you might see him become sort of a presence there in the short to intermediate levels of the field.
1: Yeah, I'm really curious on how all that's going to look. All right, let's get one more from you. What else are we paying attention to?
0: This one for me is pretty easy, and that's going to be the Eagles running game. I want to look at the offensive line. They're going into this healthy. That's the overall X factor to this offense. We know foundationally the Eagles want to be a run-dominant team, impose their will, and be able to dictate terms. Saquon Barkley, we probably don't talk a lot about him because a lot of what he does is taken for granted. He looks as good as he has since he got here, explosive, dynamic. He finishes every run. He's very competitive, and I think he's going to enter this season really motivated to prove that he should be, if he's not, still viewed as an elite player at his position. And when you have an offense that's really trying to work through some things early on, who better to hand the football off to than number 26?
1: Yeah, especially against a defense that last year was 30th in the NFL in rushing against, 27th in yards per attempt against. And just look at what Saquon has done in his four or five games. I guess it's been four because I don't think he played in the one game against the Commanders.
0: Right, and this is going to be a new, you know, blocking concepts. You're going to see wide zone stretch plays, which I believe will accentuate this offensive line and take advantage of their athleticism, climbing to the second level and creating lanes like that for Saquon and Tank and Will to be able to run through.
1: Yeah, so good stuff. The DeCecco double take special teams, running backs in the passing game, Jaden Daniels' legs, the Eagles' passing game, and what are they going to be able to do in the rushing attack? I'll tell you what, if they dominate on the ground, Ricky and I have been talking a lot for the last few months about the O-line, how important that is. I mean, that would be a good sign, wouldn't it, Ricky Bowe, to see this offensive line just blow the defensive line for the Commanders off the ball?
2: Yeah, that's my biggest thing. You know, Andrew, I love to look back to that Super Bowl year and linebackers being pancaked on the second level. I don't know. That kind of turns me up a little bit. That's what I could say. That's what I want to see this offensive line get back to.
0: I think you're going to see it, especially early. And everything that we've heard from whether it's Cam Jurgens, Tyler Steen, Lane Johnson, Jordan Mailata, Landon Dickerson, they've all spoke glowingly about offensive line coach Chris Cooper, this new system, and they are embracing it. I think it's going to make life a little bit easier for them and their demands and lessen some of that wear and tear.
1: All right, good stuff. The DeCecco double take. We're going to do it every Friday at 4 o'clock throughout the season. But I want to hear from you out there. We hear you coming up at 5:25. Get your Eagles bold predictions in. Make your predictions for Sunday. And let's get the energy up. Bring me some Eagles

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1: Light the fire. Let's go.
0: Get me some Eagles chants. Send your voice memo, 610-632-0975. Coming up next, me, Ricky, and Andrew are going to give you our Eagles bold predictions for the season. We all remember Ricky Bowe's bold prediction last year. Dallas Goedert, 10 receiving touchdowns. We all laughed at him. And Bostradamus was right again. So what does he got in store for us this time around? Keep it here. Bold predictions coming up next. Unfiltered, 97.5 The Fanatic, NBC Sports, Philadelphia. 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
3: The Phillies struggled down the stretch. I'm Addison Somberg with this Fanatic Sports Update. The Phillies dropped the series to the Houston Astros yesterday 2-1. Bryce Harper spoke post-game saying he's not worried about the team moving forward.
4: I think we'll be okay. You know, I really do. We got to do it. You know, if we don't, then it's going to look exactly like it did, you know, the last couple years. So, you know, I think we've done a good job, you know, over a course of 35, 40 games. We just got to stay within, you know, within that.
3: Phillies with a quick turnaround tonight facing the top team in the NL East. It's the Atlanta Braves. 7:15 first pitch. You can expect another pitching duel between Aaron Nola for your Phillies and Chris Sale for the Braves. We are 2 days out from the Eagles' home opener against the Washington Commanders this Sunday at Lincoln Financial Field. The Eagles have ruled out edge rusher Jonathan Greenard for Sunday, and tight end Eli Sowers was deemed as questionable. Kickoff is at 4:25 in South Philly. The Philadelphia Union will keep their hot streak going after beating Cincinnati. They head out to the West Coast to face San Diego this Sunday as well. Kickoff at 9 p.m. You can listen to that live right here on 97.5 The Fanatic. 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
0: All right, welcome back into Unfiltered on this Friday tailgate. We got Andrew DiCecco, our Birds insider, with us for the entire hour. Ricky Bo, Addison behind the glass. We're getting fired up. And Ricky Bo, we can now officially say, it is 48 hours away from kickoff, 4:25 on Sunday afternoon.
12: Now it is.
0: Now it's official. 48 hours. We've been trying to do the math, AD.
3: Some easy math now, thank goodness.
0: Thank goodness. To start the show.
16: Somebody help these guys out.
0: Yeah.
12: Somebody help me.
0: Well, that's why Andrew DiCecco's here. Well, now, Ricky Bo might not need help with this. Bold predictions. So last year, Ricky Bo predicted 10 touchdowns for Dallas Goedert. He ended up with 11 receiving touchdowns. What are our bold predictions for this time around? You know what, Ricky Bo, since you are the Bostradamus here, I'm going to start with you. You're going to give us one Eagles bold prediction for the season. What do you got for us?
12: All right, can it involve two guys?
0: Yeah, but hold on. Before you do it, I just want to give a heads up to Dylan McKinnon, who you love to call a rat. Make sure you clip this. Make sure we save this. Because last year we could not find evidence, and it took a listener to find it, where Ricky Bo predicted the Goedert 10 touchdowns. Remember how mad he was?
16: Oh, yeah.
0: I kept saying we couldn't find it.
16: I was in studio with you guys.
12: They were doubting me is what they were doing.
0: So
16: I remembered you said it, Rick.
12: I know you did, Andrew. You're the only one that's a stand-up individual over there.
0: All right, so what about Addison? She's taking offense.
3: Come on, Ricky.
12: Addison's a sweetheart. She's fine.
0: All right, so it's just me and Dylan.
12: She's also new. Dylan is not a good guy.
0: It's just me and Dylan. All right, Dylan, make sure you clip this. All right, Ricky Bo, so your bold prediction is going to involve two players. Maybe that's
12: cheating.
0: It's a
12: duo. I don't know. It's a duo. You ready?
0: What do you got?
12: On defense for the Eagles, Jalix Hunt, Moro Ejomo, both double-digit sacks.
0: Wow. Ooh, that is bold.
16: Ricky must have been reading my training camp observations. They were in my observations every single day. They were in there every day.
0: Nice. Wow. And Ejomo is in a contract year,
12: so I may have gotten it from there.
0: Dude, not
16: showed
0: only
16: up every day.
0: Not only do I hope Ejomo does double-digit sacks because it'll help the Eagles, what an amazing story that'll be, because he will get a massive payday this offseason when he signs a contract with another team. Because you're not going to give him that contract.
12: I just feel like when you look at the defensive line, you got Jordan Davis, you got Jalen Carter. That's going to open up a lot of space for these other guys.
0: And also, we did get some breaking news earlier as we're talking about the defensive line. Kind of expected, but Jonathan Greenard has been ruled out on Sunday afternoon. Eli Stowers, the rookie tight end, is questionable. But they play it safe with Jonathan Greenard. Probably the smart move, right?
16: Yeah, I remember I was on the midday show on Wednesday, and I said I would be surprised if Greenard played just because of the nature of the injury. He hasn't practiced prior to this week. Since December. Remember, he had the shoulder injury with the Vikings. He didn't practice with the Eagles in the spring, and didn't practice in training camp. You have to build up strength and stamina. You don't want to run the risk of re-injuring it. So it doesn't surprise me that they're taking a more cautious approach here.
0: All right, so no Jonathan Greenard on Sunday, but Ricky Bowe's bold prediction, double-digit sacks for both Jalix Hunt and Mauro Ajomo. Man, I mean, you imagine if they do that, you're not even talking about what Jalen Carter and Jordan Davis are going to add. And then if Jonathan Greenard is healthy, hopefully, and what he's going to add. All right, Ricky Bowe, I like it, man. I like that bold prediction from Ricky Pitalico for sure. All right. We'll go to AD here. I'll save mine. AD, I know you have a bunch of them. You wrote an article. We'll get as many as we can from you, but let's get your best bold prediction first.
16: Tyler Steen makes the Pro Bowl.
0: Interesting.
16: And for some reason, he's largely maligned by the public, but the reality is that he was really solid last season for a banged-up Eagles offensive line. He was a stabilizing presence. This summer, I noticed he's playing with more confidence as he's navigating through this new blocking scheme. I think he's playing with more power. He's playing with a mean streak and nastiness. And I'm looking at it. If this Eagles offensive line can stay healthy, we know they want to run the football. He should have a chance to really be a star in that. And I think this new system with Chris Cooper as the offensive line coach is really going to highlight what Tyler can do in space. And I think after that, you know, you might think a little differently of him because he is a good football player.
0: Man, we've been talking a lot, Ricky, about if the offensive line can just stay healthy, we think the team will be successful.
17: Oh, yeah.
0: Could you imagine if Tyler Steen is a Pro Bowler?
17: That would be, I mean, that's insanity. I mean, I guess that would definitely be a wish come true, because if he's going Pro Bowling, the rest of the guys are probably bowling with him.
16: Well,
17: so,
16: once you went Jalix Hunt and Mauro Ajomo, I had to cross that one off my list because I have Jalix Hunt with 11-plus sacks.
17: Nice.
16: And I wanted to do something a little bit different, and I do believe this pretty strongly. I think Tyler's going to have a good season. And I think it also helps that Tyler Smith from the Cowboys, who's a really good guard, is going to be out for a little while. There's a lot of really good guards in the NFC, but if the Eagles are able to get out to a fast start in the ground game and things like that, it should really put a spotlight on some of these guys.
17: Yeah, and I got to say, I think, and I'll say this, I think Andrew way back made me a fan of the trenches. I think
16: good,
17: we,
16: man.
17: Back in the Super Bowl year, we were talking about it a lot. It kind of made me dig in deeper, which is what they do, so I might as well, too.
16: Watch Ajomo, Ricky. He plays with such violence and quickness and leverage. He's one of my favorite players to watch on that side of the ball just because of the tenacity that he plays with.
0: I remember last year at training camp when Vic Fangio said, you got to stop being surprised about Ajomo. He's a good player.
16: He was trying to
0: let the media know, like, this guy's good. He got taken in the seventh round because he started playing football late, right? He's from Africa, right? Where's he from, Mauro Ajomo? Because he started playing.
16: I don't remember exactly where, but he finished Texas. He's a really smart guy. I think he finished Texas early, got to the NFL at an earlier age. He just turned 25.
0: Yeah, he's from Nigeria. And I know he started playing football late. It's probably the only reason why he was a seventh round draft pick. Yeah, he was 16 when he enrolled in Texas. Man.
16: And he was a seventh-round pick, and he's on a Milton Williams trajectory. So if he's able to kind of provide another splash for an encore, I mean, he's going to stand to have a pretty hefty payday coming his way.
0: Man, oh, man. So I hope that's right. All right, here's my bold prediction. And we've talked a lot about every single time Jalen Hurts gets questioned, he usually rises to the occasion. There's a lot of questions. Some of them are fair. Some of them are way over the top, but there are a lot of questions about Jalen Hurts. And I was looking back to the 2022 season. That was probably the best version of Jalen Hurts that we've seen. Shane Steichen that year, he's an MVP candidate. He threw for 3,700 yards in only 15 games. And you might say, oh, well, did they have a strong rushing attack? Yeah, they did. Miles Sanders ran for close to 1,300 yards. Jalen himself had 760 yards. I believe that in this offense, with Jalen Hurts motivated and committed to evolving as a passer, Jalen Hurts will set a career high in passing yards. He will pass the 2023 total of 3,858. He will also set a career high in passing touchdowns. He will pass last year's total of 25. So I am expecting my bold prediction to come true. He will have at least 3,900 yards passing and at least 26 passing touchdowns. Jalen Hurts will answer all the questions, and there will be none of them next offseason because we'll be talking about another MVP caliber season from our franchise quarterback.
16: I like it. I like it. I mean, it might be a little strong in the sense that we don't quite know what the offense is going to look like. But what I can tell you guys is that he has embraced it. There is a full commitment there into what Sean Mannion is looking to implement here in Philadelphia. And I think if there's anyone who's going to execute it, it would be Jalen. I think he's really taken this task, with a lot of seriousness.
0: Yeah, I was just looking at the numbers because it's funny. The 2023 season, which we all just remember the terrible collapse, he throws for over 3,800 yards, which is crazy. But that could have been, too, because they were losing a lot of games down the stretch. But that 22 season is what I'm using as the benchmark. Because Sanders did have a tremendous season up until the Super Bowl when he, fumbled on the first play.
16: I do remember that.
0: But Sanders had a great season. And with Jalen rushing for 760, I'm not expecting him to have that many rushing yards this year. I think he'll use his legs a little bit more. But even if Saquon runs for 1,200, 1,300 yards, you're still going to have to find that yardage somewhere. So I think Jalen's going to get a career high. Does he break 4,000 for the first time ever? Maybe, maybe not, but I think he'll get to 3,900.
16: I imagine it's still going to be a relatively low-volume passing attack. I don't know if he'll have the attempts to be able to support your prediction. I still think the running game is going to take center stage with Saquon and those guys, and they're going to be able to have some advantageous situations in the passing game that he'll be able to capitalize on.
17: Bill, you're looking for that yards after catch.
0: That yak.
16: Yeah, that's going to be really big in this offense, by the way.
0: Yakety yak. Don't talk back. We'll see if it comes true. But I want people's bold predictions. Get them in. Davis Honda text line. Send your voice memos in. We still got We Hear You coming up at 5:25. Now, Andrew said to me right before we did the segment, he goes, are we only allowed to make one bold prediction? Because I have five. So AD's going to give us more bold predictions. Let's get another one from you. We'll keep getting them throughout the hour you're on with us. But let's get another one.
16: Four defensive players accrue over 1,000 snaps this year. For perspective, the Eagles had three last season. Zach Bond, Quinyon Mitchell, and Cooper DeJean. And I'm drawing a blank on the other one. But, Reed Blankenship. So I'm looking at it this year and saying you're going to see Zach Bond do it, Cooper DeJean do it. Quinyon Mitchell had, I believe, 986 last year or something
17: to
16: that effect.
17: That seems like a lot, doesn't it?
16: And Drew Macuba would be the fourth one for me. Knowing that Vic Fangio really prioritizes that position, there's not a lot of rotating that typically goes on. He's going to be the constant there, whether it's Cooper DeJean playing safety when the Eagles are in base alongside Macuba or it's Marcus Epps playing when they're in nickel. Macuba is going to be the constant presence. Now, health and durability might be the only thing that throws a wrench into this, but I think that's something that I feel pretty comfortable with.
0: I like it, man. If they could stay healthy. I mean, we've talked a lot about this, talked to you about it, talked to Tim McManus about it. As good as this defense has been the last 2 years under Fangio, there's a chance this might be the best defense we've seen under Vic Fangio. Like, that's how good they can be if they stay healthy.
16: Yeah, and the X factor here, guys, is going to be Reek Woolen. Think about how effective that defense was last year. I mean, how dominant it was. And they were toggling at the second cornerback spot with Adoree Jackson and Kelee Ringo. You bring in someone like Reek Woolen, who has an immense potential, a very high upside. He's just got to be a little bit more technically sound. Vic Fangio talked about him sometimes being a little sloppy with his technique. He's not going to stand for that. But you look at someone who's 6'4", blazing speed, can take the football away. I mean, I would make the argument that the Eagles have the top three corners in the NFL in Quinyon Mitchell, Cooper DeJean, and Reek Woolen.
0: Yeah, I mean, we were talking about Jomo in a contract year. Tariq Woolen basically took a prove-it year. A one-year yep. $12 million is what they paid
16: million,
0: him.
16: $12 yeah.
0: But he needs to have a good season if he wants to get a big payday in the offseason. So he's going to be motivated. I'm excited to see what that secondary can look like for sure. But Andrew's got more bold predictions for us. He's going to be with us until 5 o'clock. So coming up next, more DeCecco bold predictions, and we got another Donkey of the Week nomination we got to get to. We'll see if Andrew's got any Donkey of the Week nominations. I'll tell you who's been on the board already. But keep it here. Unfiltered continues. 97.5 The Fanatic, NBC Sports, Philadelphia. 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
19: While much of the focus this offseason rightfully centered around a new-look offense under first-year coordinator Sean Mannion and how quarterback Jalen Hurts functions within it, Sunday's matchup with the Washington Commanders is one in which I'm expecting the defense to do the heavy lifting. The game within the game, in my estimation, will be in the trenches, where the Eagles have a decided advantage. Let's hone in on the defensive line specifically, where defensive tackles Jalen Carter, Jordan Davis, and Moro Jomo draw favorable matchups against a vulnerable Washington interior. For perspective, Commanders quarterback Jaden Daniels has been sacked 65 times over his first 24 games, and I'm expecting the Eagles interior trio to establish their presence early in this one, bringing the heat and forcing Daniels off his spot. While the Eagles offense navigates the new scheme in the early going, expect the defense to answer the bell in a big way. I'm Andrew DiCecco with this Birds update on 97.5 The Fanatic.
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0: All right, welcome back in on this Tailgate Friday. Unfiltered, we got Andrew DiCecco with us for the rest of the hour. Getting you ready for Eagles Commanders on Sunday afternoon, but we also got a big Philly series starting tonight against the Braves. So we'll give you our weekend wish list in Philly sports coming up at 5 o'clock. But we were just going through our bold predictions. And if you're just joining us, me, Ricky, and Andrew all gave our bold prediction for the Eagles season. Ricky's bold prediction: Jalix Hunt and Mauro Ajomo, double-digit sacks this season. That's a bold prediction. Andrew DiCecco: Tyler Steen will make a Pro Bowl. And my bold prediction: Jalen Hurts sets career highs in passing yards and passing touchdowns. AD, when we came in, he said, can I give more than one? Because he's got a ton of bold predictions.
17: He's got like 12 of them over there.
0: So before we get our next Donkey of the Week nomination, because this is a good one, Addison told me, let's get another bold prediction from AD. What do we got?
16: Well, this one's kind of like shooting fish in a barrel. DeVonta Smith makes his first Pro Bowl.
0: Oh, that's a good one.
16: The passing game's going to go through him. Another one, Saquon Barkley tops 1,400 rushing yards. I outlined the importance of the running game, how I'm expecting the Eagles to make that their identity offensively. And this one I talked about, and I was torn between this, but I feel pretty comfortable with it. The Eagles running backs combined for 70 or more receptions.
0: Yeah, you think they're going to get used a lot.
16: It's something that you have to see it before you believe it. I've been fooled before, but I think this will be something that this offense leans into.
0: All right, so let me ask you this, because I know we haven't seen what the offense looks like yet. But if you think DeVonta Smith is making the Pro Bowl, Saquon's having over 1,400 rushing, and that the running backs are going to combine for over 70 catches, you think this is going to be a top 10 offense. And you said Tyler Steen's making a Pro Bowl. So you, even though we don't know what it's going to look like, you think this offense is going to be pretty good.
16: I think eventually it's going to, but you have to give it time. And you've talked about this. You're going to have to be a little patient, but they have too much talent there, guys, for this not to work. Sean Mannion, by all accounts, is really sharp. He's working diligently behind the scenes, first in. Those kind of guys that have this opportunity. This is his first chance to call plays. He'll be calling from the booth, by the way.
0: Yeah, what do you think about that? Is this a big deal that we're – he got asked about it. Hurts got asked about it. Why in the booth? Why not on the sidelines? What are your thoughts on this?
16: To me, it makes a lot of sense. There's a lot of distractions on the field. There's so much going on that as a first-year, first-time coordinator, you maybe want to just sit up there in the booth. Vic Fangio, by the way, sits in the booth, and he calls a hell of a game. So I would imagine that it allows you to see things from a different perspective. Your vantage point's different. You get that all-22 view, and you can make plays based off of what you're seeing there instead of having so many moving parts on the sideline where it can be distracting.
17: I just, you know what's interesting? The thing that's been brought up, I mean, you have brought up, actually all of us have kind of brought up a little bit different things about the offense, but we haven't had really anything negative to say about the offense at all. As a matter of fact, I think, does that just lead to our expectations are very high for this team?
16: Well, I mean, the passing game to me is always going to be a question going into it because of the newness, because of the under center play action and the timing-based nature of it. Jalen has to get the ball out on time, and he's done that, but it's about doing it consistently. There's the health along the offensive line. Right now they're healthy, but they're a year older, and you've seen Landon Dickerson have his struggles, he battles through it valiantly, and Cam Jurgens as well. So there are questions. Dontavian Wicks, this is his first season as being a starter. He's never had more than 39 catches in a season, never had more than 74 or 75 targets in a season. He was a spare part in Green Bay, and now he's cast into a much more prominent role. I mean, it's a projection right now what you're going to get from him. I'm telling you that he had a good training camp, but until you get into the regular season, it's going to be a question. So they do have different questions. We just haven't necessarily touched on it.
0: All right, good stuff. So on Fridays, Andrew, now that you'll be joining us every Friday again, we do Donkey of the Week. And our callers send in their voice memos and their texts with Donkey of the Week nominations. So far, Donkey of the Week nominations. Emmanuel Acho for opening up his mouth, and now Big Dom getting investigated by the NFL. Sean McVay for deciding to go out 24 hours before game time to Australia and then getting smoked last night. Edmundo Sosa for failing to run out of the batter's box and then ended up at second and celebrating even though he should have been on third. But we got another Donkey of the Week nomination, and I think it's going to be a good one. What do we got?
6: Two Donkeys of the Week, the Los Angeles Rams. Come on, who decided to fly into the land down under the day before the game? That offense looked like Petullo was calling it. The second one is Drake May. You're up 10-0 at halftime, threw three picks in the second half. The last one was horrendous. And you threw a hospital ball to your wide receiver, your number one weapon. You should have let him more or threw it up higher. I'm not cheering for Brown's injury, but I'm cheering for the Patriots to lose. Couldn't happen to a better team, the Cheatriots.
0: Drake May, Donkey of the Week.
17: Did you catch that? The Cheatriots?
0: The Cheatriots. I mean, listen, Drake May did have a pretty bad game going up against a backup quarterback in Drew Lock. Like the caller said, having the lead. But Drake May, Donkey of the Week?
17: We talk a lot about baseball IQ. We've been talking about that a lot with the fundamentals with the Phillies. How about some football IQ there on that interception late in the game?
16: Yeah, bad throw, inexcusable. But, hey, I mean, Josh Jobe made a heck of a play there to keep his feet in bounds.
0: Former Eagle.
16: That's right. Good body control on that. Look, it's funny because on social media, I don't know if you guys see this, revisionist history is a funny thing because I saw a lot of, how did the Eagles get rid of Josh Jobe? How did they keep him over player X? Well, the Eagles gave Josh Jobe opportunity. It didn't work out here. It doesn't always work for every single player. Other places, maybe you're a better fit, and he's a fit in Seattle. He started out on the practice squad. You give him credit for working his way up, and I'm saying this as someone who's been a big proponent of Josh Jobe dating back to his time at Alabama. The Eagles gave him opportunity. It just wasn't working here.
0: Yeah, sometimes it changes scenery. All right, so Donkeys of the Week, Emmanuel Acho, Sean McVay, Edmundo Sosa, Drake May. We missing anybody, AD? You got a donkey? Or that's pretty much, I think Sean McVay is going to be tough to beat.
16: John Harbaugh?
0: What do you got?
16: John Harbaugh with that viral clip where he's, you know,
0: refuse to say who's going to start?
16: I'm not saying this. I mean, there's ways that you could do it without having to be.
0: That's not a bad one.
16: I mean,
0: that is not a bad one from AD. John Harbaugh, I did see that clip.
16: And for anyone who, like, is a New York football fan and they're saying, yeah, you know, John Harbaugh really taking it to him. That sounds all good and well until you get to week 6 or week 7 and they're wondering if their favorite player is going to suit up that week or whatever the case is. You know what I mean?
0: Yeah, it was a weird way to handle it. All right, so AD, we need to get your formal Eagles prediction now. Are you ready to give a prediction yet, or are you saving
16: us? Yeah, no, I'm comfortable.
0: All right, so AD is going to give us his formal prediction for Sunday afternoon. What do we got, brother?
16: Eagles win this game 23-13. The running game is really going to take center stage here as the passing game works itself out. And I think Jalix Hunt and Moro Ojomo are going to have really big games. Jalen Carter doing what he does, and the Eagles are really going to dominate in the trenches.
0: All right, there he is. You heard it from Andrew DeCecco. We will have him again on Monday checking in after the game.
17: Enjoyed that.
0: Yeah, to break it all down.
16: Me too.
0: We could rub it in to Ricky a little bit. You and I will see each other on Sunday in the press box at the Eagles game. Sorry, Ricky Bo.
16: Ricky, you know what? I owe you a text, and we will get together off campus.
17: Off campus right after this season ends, which could be...
0: Let's hope not until November.
17: Yeah. It could be soon. It might not be soon.
16: That might line up with the bye week, so it could work out.
17: There you go.
0: All right, there we go. Great stuff from Andrew DeCecco. As always, make sure you're following him on all his socials. He'll be keeping you updated throughout the weekend and, of course, from the game on Sunday as well. We appreciate it, brother. I'll see you on Sunday.
16: Sounds good.
0: All right, coming up next, it's a busy weekend for the Philadelphia sports town. Not only are the Eagles starting their season, a three-game series for your Phillies against the Atlanta Braves. We're going to give you our weekend wish list for Philly sports. You could weigh in on that as well. Coming up next, Unfiltered, 97.5 The Fanatic, NBC Sports Philadelphia.
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8: The Phillies struggled down the stretch. I'm Addison Somberg with this Fanatic Sports Update. The Phillies dropped the series to the Houston Astros last night, 2-1. Bryce Harper spoke post-game, saying he's not worried about the team moving forward.
9: I think we'll be okay. You know, I really do. We got to do it. You know, if we don't, then it's going to look exactly like it did, you know, the last couple of years. So, you know, I think we've done a good job, you know, over a course of 35, 40 games. We just got to stay within, you know, within that.
8: Phillies look to bounce back tonight against the top team in the NL East. It's the Atlanta Braves. First pitch at 7:15. It might be another pitching duel on the mound for Aaron Nola for your Phillies and Chris Sale for the Braves. We're just 2 days out from the Eagles' home opener against the Washington Commanders on Sunday. Kickoff is at 4:25 in South Philly, and the Eagles have ruled out edge rusher Jonathan Greenard for Sunday, and tight end Eli Stowers was deemed as questionable. We'll keep you updated with anything on that. The Philadelphia Unions keep their hot streak going after beating Cincinnati. They head out to the West Coast to face San Diego on Sunday as well. Kickoff is a late 9 p.m. You can see that live right here on 97.5 The Fanatic. 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
0: All right, we're coming up on the 5 o'clock hour. It is Friday. A lot of people probably getting ready to start their weekends. You got a 3-game set for your Fightin' Phils in Atlanta. Starts tonight with Aaron Nola on the mound. And then Sunday afternoon, 4:25, settle in. Tom Brady, Kevin Burkhardt on the call for America's Game of the Week on Fox. So it's going to be a lot of fun. So Ricky Bowe, Nick Earnshaw, who's going to be starting with us next week as our producer, said he wants to start doing something on Fridays where we make our weekend wish list. And I'm like, you know what? I don't think I could wait until next week because this is a huge Philadelphia sports weekend.
17: It would have been nice if you would have told me beforehand.
0: Well, you know what your wish list is.
17: I pretty much have enough.
0: I do send out the show sheet 45 minutes before the show. I'm just saying, Addison, do I not?
8: Here we go.
0: I think Ricky admitted he doesn't look at the show sheet.
17: I got it right here, but I don't see the. Oh yeah, I do.
8: Print it out?
0: Yeah, he's got it in front of him.
8: See, there you go.
17: Print it out, but I accidentally ripped it. I'll show you.
0: He goes, "You should have given me a heads up." I guess technically, it's not that big on the sheet.
17: You said, "Oh, you teased."
0: What is your weekend wish list?
17: Oh yeah. I mean, I know that part. See it ripped.
0: No, all good. But you have a wish list. This isn't rocket science, because the Phillies. Four back of the Braves, one up on the Cubbies, but you just said the Cubs were up big. Did they win that game? Did the Chicago Cubs win?
17: The Cubs were up 11-2 when I just looked.
0: So they'll only be a half game up, the Phillies, going into tonight's match.
17: It's 12-2 now, excuse me. They tacked on another one in the top of the ninth, so that game's about to mercifully end.
0: So big one for the Phillies. All right, before you give me the wish list, though, for the Phillies, let's start with the Eagles. So this is wish list now. All right, I know that we all would just say, hey, get the W, but let's make it a little bit more than that. Like, what would you love to see on Sunday afternoon from your Eagles, Ricky?
17: I want to see Jalen Hurts go off. I really do. I want to see him have a huge game. Maybe some selfishness in there for myself. He is my starting quarterback on my fantasy team. So I'd like to see him have a really nice game. But I think the connection has to be with Devontae Smith, and Dontavian Wicks. okay? I understand. I know they could run the ball. I know they could run the ball, especially if that offensive line is healthy and doing their jobs. They're going to be able to run the football. I think that let's end the questions immediately. Let's get the ball to Wicks. Let's get the ball to Devontae Smith. Let's run up some scoring.
0: I like it. It's hard to disagree because my wish list, now I'm not saying I expect it. I'll give you my formal score prediction before the end of the show. My wish list would be the Eagles offense drops 30 points. Like if the Eagles offense is able to put up 30 and then the Eagles defense is able to hold the Commanders to under 17, I don't know how we would not come on here Monday and just be on cloud nine with the Eagles team.
17: Yeah, I want – this is going to sound horrible because it's week one. Something a little crisp, maybe a little clean on offense. I don't know if that's too much to ask in week one, but it's something I'm kind of striving for or yearning for because of what I've been watching in these other couple games that we've seen here in the NFL to start the season. I'd like to see some smooth sailing in the first half for the Eagles offense.
0: He's a smooth operator. You going to be singing that on Sunday afternoon?
17: Hold on. I'm not operator. Done. I'm not done cringing.
8: I don't know if the singing's worse or the impressions now.
0: I thought that was a pretty good. That was some of my best singing right there.
17: Really wasn't. Yeah, it might have been some of your best, but
0: smooth.
8: Best. Your best. Somebody's wasn't good worse.
0: No, I think you're right. Like I said, 30 points, but you're probably right. What we need to see more than anything is that the offense looks like they know what the hell they're doing.
17: We obviously you need some balance on offense, but like I've always said. If that line is giving him protection, I'd like to see him make good use of it.
0: So what would surprise you more, Ricky? The Eagles offense puts up over 30 or the Eagles defense lets the Commanders put up 30? What would be more of a surprise?
17: I think the Eagles defense giving up 30.
0: Yeah, I think so too.
17: I mean, think about this for a second. With the offensive line, I don't believe that the Commanders are that type of team to get the ball out very, very quickly. I think Jaden Daniels will hold it. He'll look, try to get that extra space to get some running room. Not against this defensive line. No, not going to work.
0: Yeah, look, we got a lot of questions about the Eagles, but you just said like it would surprise you if the Commanders are able to move the football that well against them, and I agree with you. And I was listening to Middays today. They had John Keim, who covers the Commanders for ESPN, on. And just like we got all these questions about the Eagles with the new offensive coordinator, I told you earlier in the show, Commanders, new offensive coordinator, new defensive coordinator, and they don't really know how these guys are going to look. Jaden Daniels, only 7 starts last year. Here was John Keim, covers the Commanders for ESPN on Middays today.
1: I would say there's a lot of finger crossing, and because I think a lot of that goes back to, first of all, last season was a disaster, and then secondly, they looked, the reports out of camp, the first several weeks were terrific here. And they looked so much better. The vibe was so much better, et cetera. And then it was, all right, their center hasn't been out there. He's only been out there once, in the first several weeks. And then he came back and he got hurt again. And then you had that. So you lose Laremy Tunsil. That's a huge deal. Then you lose, you have your 2 starting outside linebackers also are hurt and not practicing. So there was a lot of that kind of blunted the momentum, I would say. So now I think it's kind of, to be honest, all over the map. And you have some people thinking they're going to be worse than last year, which is illogical to me. There's nothing that points to that at all. But how good they'll be, I think, is a definite mystery because they've improved in some areas and they have definite questions in others.
0: So John Keim, ESPN. And I think the biggest thing I heard in there, Ricky, you've been talking a lot about how much you expect from the Eagles defensive line. The fact that the Commanders are without Laremy Tunsil, they got a center that was hurt pretty much all camp after they moved on from, who was it, Biadasz or whatever, I forget how you say his name. I'm always pronouncing name wrong, as you know. But they released Tyler Biadasz. Forget his name now. Forget how to say his name. I need Booney to weigh in on how to say his damn name. But that's someone that I'm definitely looking at. Like, I can't imagine this Commander's offense is going to be able to move the football with a banged-up offensive line against this Eagles defense?
17: I mean, I guess you look at their wideouts. I mean, they got some guys that could, I guess, get some yards after catch, but I don't know. It's Terry McLaurin. He's been around a long time. Treylon Burks. Stephon Diggs. Yeah, he was good a couple years back. I don't know. I just have a hard time looking at this team and saying, yeah, oh, yeah, the Eagles got some problems. I don't see that whatsoever.
0: Yeah, I'm right there with you, man. And, you know, Treylon Burks is the guy when the Titans traded A.J. Brown to the Eagles, they used their first-round pick to draft Burks, and it never worked out, and then he caught on with the Commanders. And hold on, the almighty Booney, my censor and corrector.
2: The almighty Booney.
0: He says it is pronounced Biadish. Biadish.
17: Biadish?
0: Tyler Biadish. What'd I say?
17: Biadish.
0: Biadish.
17: Biadish.
0: I think they got him from the Cowboys, didn't they? Didn't Tyler Biadish play with the Cowboys before he played? Let me see. Yeah, Cowboys and then Commanders. See, I knew who he was. I just couldn't say his name the correct way, but thank you, Booney. Thank you very much for that. All right, so, Ricky, your wish list for the Eagles is not only a dub, but you want to see the offense look like they know what they're doing, pretty much a clean operation,
17: A smooth operator, if you will. I just want to see something that looks pleasing to me, which means somewhat of a balanced attack. I want to see Jalen Hurts be able to throw the football without being distracted behind those linemen. I think it's a very simple asking. I'm not asking for a ton. I'm just asking for protection from the linemen, getting guys open, and Jalen being able to hit those receivers.
0: All right,
17: slants over the middle for 40-plus would be nice.
0: Yeah, wouldn't that be sweet? Wouldn't that be sweet? So, all right, both of us, our wish list for the Eagles, I want to see the offense look good. Ricky does as well, and we want them to get the dub. Before we get to our wish list for the Phillies, some huge news for those who are going to the Eagles game on Sunday. I just saw Dave Zingaro tweet this out. Did you see the halftime show for week one at the Link? The Frisbee dogs, baby, are coming out. The Frisbee, it's always my favorite thing. Like Zingaro put it out, important news for anyone. It's the Frisbee dogs. Dude, they're awesome. Have you ever seen the Frisbee dogs at the Link?
17: Yeah, I know what you're talking
4: about. Are you being serious?
0: Yes, oh, they're amazing.
17: Very serious.
4: I've never heard of it in my life.
0: They're amazing. They throw the Frisbees and the dogs go.
4: Oh, I'm out here thinking it's like a band or something.
0: No. Literally, the dogs catching the Frisbees.
4: Oh, I love that.
17: The dogs will literally run like 60 yards, jump 10 feet in the air and catch
4: a
17: Frisbee.
4: Oh, yeah, that's awesome.
0: Yeah, it's incredible. So that's the halftime show on Sunday afternoon. The Frisbee dogs. You can't beat that. All right.
17: Think they get paid to do that?
0: Probably the
4: dogs?
0: Probably the owners.
17: The owners. Come on, Eddie.
0: Yeah, probably the owners. I mean, look, it takes a lot of time to train them to do that effectively. These dogs are awesome.
4: They're usually like border collies, aren't they?
0: Yeah, it's a good call by you. You know your dog breeds
4: I do know
0: well?
4: My dog breeds. You should have seen me growing up. I had a dog-themed room. I'm a big dog.
0: Really?
4: Yes.
0: Yeah, I think I could pretty much name every dog breed. If you showed me a picture of the dog, I could tell you the dog breed.
4: Okay, we'll have to have a little.
0: We should do that off air.
4: Yeah.
17: You are absolutely. There's no way.
0: You don't think I could do it?
17: No. Nope.
4: Maybe not every single one.
0: All right, let's do it. We'll tell AC, Dylan McKinnon. You know how we do guess the Eagle on our social media? Let's do guess the dog breed. I'm telling you, I'll crush it. I will crush it.
4: I'm ready for it.
0: Now, geography, on the other hand, you were listening yesterday. Nick Earnshaw claims he can name 41 of the states on a blank map. I don't know if I could do that.
4: You can't do that?
17: That's easy.
0: A blank map. Oh, yes. You weren't on yesterday, the whole show.
4: Oh, you missed one.
17: To be completely honest with you, I think it's easy.
0: So Earnshaw said, yeah, with a blank U.S. map, he thinks he could pinpoint all, like, we set the over at 41 of the states. You think you could do that?
17: Yeah, oh, yeah.
0: Easily. Right, we're going to put that to the test as well.
4: I could not.
0: We'll put that to the test. I don't think I could do 41.
17: Easily. Yeah, you could.
4: I don't even know if I could do 30.
17: Yes, you certainly could. I'm doing them in my head right now. I could do 40
4: I can
17: in my
4: name
17: head.
4: Them, but to put them on the map, whoo, beyond
17: oh
4: me.
17: Oh, my goodness.
4: Above my pay grade.
0: Yeah, I don't think I could do it. All right, we'll get to the bottom of both of those. Really? All right, big Phillies weekend, though. So yeah. We gave our wish list for the Eagles. Let's do our wish list for the Phillies. You got three games against the Braves. I wanted it to be a reasonable wish. They got to take 2 of 3. I would love for them to sweep. But I can't imagine you sweep with, I mean, Nola's been pitching well, but you got Nola, Lizardo, and then Painter in Atlanta. My wish list has to just be 2 of 3. I don't think you could win all three of these games.
17: I think you can. But, I mean, obviously you're going up against Chris Sale tonight. That's what's standing in front of you tonight, which is a little daunting. I'm going to say this. Keep pace with the Chicago Cubs.
0: Keep pace with the Cubbies.
17: Regardless of how that has to be done. If you lose tonight, you lost pace with them, you got to win the next two, and the Cubs have to lose the next two.
0: All right, I think that's a reasonable wish.
17: Keep pace with the Cubs. So you're still that half game up after you leave Atlanta.
0: And if you do that, winning 2 of 3, you stay at the pace with the Cubbies, you would leave Atlanta, what, down 3 in the division if you took 2 of 3?
17: You take 2 of 3, you'd be down.
0: Yeah, you'd be down.
17: Yeah, you'd
0: three.
17: Be down 3. Yeah, you'd only gain 1 game. Yeah.
0: So the nice part about that is then the Braves and the Cubs play each other the next series, and you take on the Nationals. So I think that's actually a very smart
17: wish. Yeah, but the Nationals have been a pain in the you-know-what against the Phillies. If the Nationals...

0: Phillies keep up with the Cubbies. The Eagles not only win the game, but the offense looks clean and looks smooth. I don't think that's too much to ask
1: for. I have one more wish.
0: What's that?
1: Porter Martone has a good start to the rookie campaign up there.
2: Let's hit the horn.
0: Don't even tell me. Don't even tell me you haven't seen any highlights on X today.
1: Don't even tell me you didn't see any highlights of him today on X.
0: I did not, and I knew they started their rookie stuff today.
1: I mean, it pops up on my timeline like crazy.
0: Man, maybe I got the wrong algorithm going. I got to get my Flyers algorithm back. Hold on. Who's putting it out? Our man Jordan Hall? Oh, man, Jordan Hall's been posting like crazy today. Porter Martone with a snipe 35 minutes ago.
1: Oh, now you've woken up.
0: How about that? Oh, man. Yeah, you know what this signals, too. Less than a week away from actual training camp for the Fly Guys starting up. So a lot of Flyers talk on this show this coming season. All right, so you got more wishes. How about in your personal life? You got any wishes in your personal life just to get through the weekend there, Ricky? What's your weekend wish list looking like in that regard?
1: Have a little bit of fun.
0: So have a little bit of fun.
3: A little bit. Come on.
0: All work and no play. No, makes Ricky.
1: I think I'm, since I've come back, I think I'm going to be working. I don't know. It look like I'm going to work every day until the Phillies have a day off on a weekend. That's the next time I'll have a day off.
0: So tomorrow morning,
1: talk about why are you laughing?
0: Because you're going to be fun to work with. When all work and no play makes Ricky, what's that
1: bitter boy?
0: Yeah. So my day tomorrow, as you know, my daughter Bianca is 19 months old.
1: Yep.
0: We have her first soccer practice tomorrow. This is going to be like
3: 19 months old?
0: What time? Oh, yeah. It's going to be like herding cats with all these little babies.
3: He wants to go.
0: Somewhere in Cherry Hill. It's tomorrow morning.
1: Oh, it's hilarious. You're going to get kids that don't even go near the ball. Oh. You're going to get kids
3: picking their nose.
1: Constantly want to kick it.
0: My daughter has no idea, obviously. She's 19 months. So before I left the house this morning, I said to her, she had obviously no idea what I was talking about. I said, listen, I want you to eat well today. I want you to get a good nap, a good night's sleep tonight.
1: She's
0: got
1: 19.
0: A big day tomorrow.
1: She's 19 months.
0: I know. My wife's like, will you get the hell
3: out
0: of here?
3: You got to get her to go D1, you know?
0: Although my wife's been sending me videos during the show of my little girl running around kicking a soccer ball. So she's ready to roll.
1: Well, that's all. As long as she's trained to kick it, you're good.
0: Yeah, no, it's literally, it'll be herding cats.
1: It is
0: all 2-year-olds tomorrow. Come on.
1: I used to love them. What was funny is my youngest would come to the games where my oldest was playing. She's like 2.5 years older. So she'd be like 4. She would go stop the ball from going in the net. She'd run out on the field, stop the ball from, she's not even playing.
0: Yeah, they don't have any idea.
1: Nope.
0: So that's tomorrow morning. So the two older kids are excited too to watch their little sister take it. In her first sport ever. This is a big day in the Calderwillo house.
1: That is a big, big day.
0: Yeah, my wife's all excited. She went and got her new shoes yesterday.
1: What?
0: Just new sneakers. Like, not like soccer shoes.
1: Is she coaching?
0: I don't think so. But I'm sure she'll be all.
1: What do you mean you don't think so? Who's the coach?
0: I don't know. I don't know anything about it. My wife handled it.
1: So you're going to leave your
0: kid
1: with some coach that you don't know?
0: We'll be there. No, it's like, you know, what do they call it? Like little kicks or
1: yes,
0: something?
1: Yes, I know what it is.
3: Little kicks.
0: You know, something like that. So that's what we got going on. So my wish
1: list. You mean they're not playing the World Cup games?
0: No, but she better dominate tomorrow.
1: Yeah.
0: You better dominate.
3: You better take her out for ice cream.
1: Any food. You don't come on. You don't come home tonight if you don't dominate that game.
0: Anybody pushes you, you push them back.
1: Oh, I was like that.
0: A lot of pushing going on at that age.
1: You know what used to bother me so much? My daughter Olivia was really, really like short and tiny, and she was playing basketball, and all the girls were bigger than her. She could not figure out how to fall. I'm like, how hard is it to fall on the floor and curl up so you don't look like a lawn jart going into the ground?
3: What?
0: She couldn't figure it out.
1: A jart, they used to be called jarts when they were actually metal.
0: Oh, the
1: lawn darts.
0: Now yeah. They're called jarts.
1: They used to call them jarts.
3: This conversation
1: Why
3: is
1: are you
3: beyond
1: me.
0: Addison's got no idea what we're talking about. All right, well, here's what we got coming
1: up
0: next.
1: Dart? You play darts on the lawn. You've never played lawn darts.
3: No, I haven't.
1: You can look it up.
0: Yeah, look it up. Google it. But here's what we got coming up next. I'm excited for this. We hear you coming up, the best voice memos of the show. And I asked for bold predictions. I asked for Eagles predictions. I asked for Eagles chance. And I'm told we got a bunch of good memos about the Eagles. We hear you coming up next. Don't go anywhere. Unfiltered. 97.5 The Fanatic, NBC Sports, Philadelphia.

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1: The Phillies struggle down the stretch. I'm Addison Somberg with this Fanatic Sports Update. The Phillies dropped the series to the Houston Astros yesterday 2-1, and Bryce Harper spoke post-game yesterday about how he's not worried about this team moving forward.
2: I think we'll be okay. You know, I really do. We got to do it. You know, if we don't, then it's going to look exactly like it did, you know, the last couple years. So, you know, I think we've done a good job, you know, over a course of 35, 40 games. We just got to stay within, you know, within that.
1: The Phillies look to turn the page tonight against the first team in the NL East. It's the Atlanta Braves. It's a 7:15 first pitch, and you can expect another pitching duel on the mound. Aaron Nola for your Phillies and Chris Sale for the Braves. We're just 2 days out from the Eagles' home opener against the Washington Commanders on September 13th. The Eagles have ruled out edge rusher Jonathan Greenard, and Eli Stowers is deemed as questionable. We'll keep you updated there. Kickoff is 4:25 in South Philly. Philadelphia Union will keep their hot streak going after beating Cincinnati. They head to the West Coast to face San Diego on Sunday as well. Kickoff is a late 9 p.m. You can listen live right here on 97.5 The Fanatic. 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
19: 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Could be a tough road at the end for the Phillies, so they got to get it done now.
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22: All right, welcome back into Unfiltered. I just said before the break I could name any dog breed based off of a picture, and some of you have been sending them in to the Davis Honda text line. Addison, I want the answer to that one.
1: Yeah, I do as well. I want to say that it's a lab of some sort.
22: Yeah, that's what we were saying. It looked like a lab, maybe a golden retriever, but it had a little bit of a reddish color to the picture.
1: Yeah, I've never seen that color lab before.
22: So was it a golden retriever or a lab? Give us the right answer on the Davis on the
1: text. From New Jersey.
22: Yeah, see if we are correct. All right, here's what we got coming up. We got We Hear You coming up now, best voice messages of the show. We still got to pick our donkey of the week. We got to give our Eagles final predictions for the game. So there's a lot to get to. Keep
23: so
22: it with
23: wait
22: us.
23: Wait a minute. You're 0 for 1 already?
22: Well, I thought it was. I thought it was a golden retriever.
23: And you were wrong.
22: We don't know.
1: We don't know yet. We're going to find out.
22: We said send in the answer. We don't know. It was an interesting looking dog. Very cute dog.
23: That would really suck if you said I could name any dog in the world. Blah blah blah blah blah.
22: Well, Dylan showed me a picture during the break. I said Beagle. Yes.
23: Oh, come on.
1: See, but there's a line, because if it's like a mutt, a mix of two different dogs,
22: a mix
1: that
22: is
1: makes
22: impossible.
1: It tough.
22: Ah,
1: yeah.
22: No,
1: we need like the name.
23: Whoa. Time out. Addison, no what? Offense, but that guy sitting near you today said he could name any breed in the world.
22: Yes.
23: So that there's not mixes a
22: mutt.
23: All over them.
22: Not a mutt. I didn't say that I would be able to look at a mutt and tell you all the
1: breeds.
22: Oh, my
1: breeds. Gosh. I don't even know if I can pronounce this.
22: What is it?
1: A wire-haired Vizsla?
23: Ah, you were wrong, William.
22: Yeah.
23: Not even close.
1: I've never heard of that.
23: So you went all of 0 for 1.
22: All right, get out of here. I know you're a dog.
23: By the way, that game's over already. What kind of dog am I?
22: It's a purebreds. Purebreds is what I meant. Damn
23: you
22: it.
23: Asked for that.
22: All right, let's get to We Hear You, best voice messages of the show.
24: No. Kalen can get me to change my view on him if he does a couple of things. I don't just need winning. I need him to perform.
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22: 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I know we got a lot to get to. I'm looking forward to this. What do we got?
29: My bold prediction for the Eagles is I think they're going to have 14 wins this season. Let's go, Eagles! E-A-G-L-E-S, Eagles!
22: All right, I love it. 14-3 is the prediction, Ricky. Man, that is
23: a big number.
22: Prediction.
23: That's a big number.
22: Not going to be easy. 14 wins.
23: Got to make sure I got mine written down. I do.
22: Would that be the number one seed in the NFC? Probably, right?
23: Yeah.
22: Because you got to play the Rams, who are already
23: 0-1. You know what? Let's be honest. What this really is all about is, did the Cowboys actually get better? And are the Giants better than they were? A lot better than they were. Isn't that where we kind of stand right now?
22: Yeah, because you got to play both those teams
23: right.
22: Twice.
23: That's where the record could kind of go either way, period.
22: I love the bold prediction, though. Appreciate it. Let's keep them rolling.
30: What's going on, everybody? This is Unc. Shout out to the great one, Andrew DeCecco. I always feel better when I hear Andrew break down Eagles football. Sunday afternoon, 4:25, one of our most hated rivals comes into South Philadelphia, and they will leave South Philadelphia with a bigger L than Laverne's blouse. E-A-G-L-E-S, Eagles.
0: Love it.
22: Another good one right there. And yeah, shout out to AD. He'll be with us every football Friday from 4 to 5. He will also be calling in on you this Monday because it's after the game, but anytime there's a show after an Eagles game, AD will be joining us. All right, so a bigger L than the L on Laverne's, right? Laverne's.
23: That would be
22: that Laverne
23: chest.
22: And Shirley?
23: Yes, on her chest.
22: No way Addison knows what Laverne and Shirley
23: she
22: is.
23: She used to wear L, like a cursive L on her chest.
22: Never. Any idea what Laverne and that Shirley
23: was,
22: is?
23: Do you know who Laverne was? Wait, Laverne? Yeah, Laverne was Penny Marshall.
1: I have no idea.
23: Wouldn't know that one either, would you?
22: No. I know the show, but I would be lying if I said I ever watched it.
1: My age is showing.
22: Never watched it.
23: It was on after Happy Days.
1: Never even heard of that.
22: But all good.
23: That's terrible.
1: Ricky.
22: All good. Keep the Eagles predictions coming. What we got?
25: Today is Olivia's 7th birthday, and for her birthday wish, she wants the Eagles to kick some Commanders' butt. E-A-G-L-E-S, Eagles!
1: So cute.
22: Love it. Good job, Olivia.
23: I love when they do it, the father-daughter, father-son. I love that.
22: No, that was great. So Olivia getting in on the Eagles chant. Let's hope, man, because we asked the question to start the show. Are you more excited or concerned about the season? A lot of people are saying excited, but this is an important game for how we feel on Monday. I don't think you should overreact to a week one game. You never should. But if this team comes out and does what we want them to do and they look good offensively and they look good defensively, there's going to be a lot of people feeling good next week getting ready for it. Is it Nashville in week two? I haven't even looked ahead yet.
23: Does it matter?
22: I'm on coach speak right now. One game at a time there, Ricky Bo. One game at a time.
23: We all fertilize.
22: All right, let's keep them rolling.
2: My bold prediction is Jalen Hurts throws for 4,000 yards, 30 touchdowns, 370 completions. See you on Broad.
22: Love it. Absolutely love it. That was my bold prediction, too. I think he sets career highs in passing yards and TDs. 30 would be a lot. He only needs to get 25 touchdowns to set a career high. 3,858 is his career high in passing yards, so he only needs to get a little more than that. But over 4K and over 30 passing TDs?
23: That's a great season.
22: Yeah, you know what that would mean?
23: MVP, Super Bowl bound.
22: And a big contract extension coming in the offseason, probably.
23: Huge. Huge.
22: I love it, though. All right, let's get another one in.
3: Hello, Ricky and Bill. Jim from Satterton here. I got to call the donkey of the week. Whoever in my lovely hometown of Satterton put together this big celebration. First of all, it's Sunday afternoon, right in the middle of the Eagles game. I'll be at the Eagles game, so I won't be at it. However, they are celebrating the 250th anniversary of the U.S. Constitution. However, the U.S. Constitution was not signed until 1787. They have the wrong document. They're celebrating the wrong document. It should be the Declaration of Independence. I'll be at a couple months late at that, but they got the wrong document. So I'm calling out the people in Satterton as my donkeys of the week, who are actually holding something during opening day of the Eagles, and it's the wrong document. Go Birds.
23: Now, here's the question, Bill. At this party, or whatever it is, will they have a big screen with the Eagles going on it, and will there be an open bar?
1: Doubtful.
22: Yeah, I don't know, man. Satterton not having the Eagles on at this would be rough.
23: I can't believe that. I can't believe they're doing a celebration
22: for the wrong document up against the Eagles game.
23: Wrong document, wrong time, wrong everything.
22: Jim. Calling out.
23: Jim, he just threw his own town under the bus.
22: Yeah, he did. Yes, he did. Speaking of towns out in Pennsylvania, someone did send in on the text board a picture of a horse and buggy in Lancaster with a big Eagles sign on the back of it. So nice. Everybody's ready.
23: Can they do that?
22: Well, they can't watch the game because there's no electricity in their houses, but I guess...
1: Oh my gosh, stop.
23: I'm not buying.
1: Not all Amish
23: not all
1: people.
23: Not all of them.
1: Well, if you're disconnected like that.
22: Wait a second.
23: You have to be a certain type.
22: If you're riding a horse and buggy...
23: That means you're not using electricity.
22: Yeah, that means you're not...
23: I mean, excuse me, gasoline.
22: If you're not using a car, I doubt you got a TV in your house. You could have a TV and not a vehicle.
23: There's certain types.
1: Yeah.
23: I think there's certain different types of
22: yeah, there's Amish, there's Mennonite.
23: Mennonite, yeah.
22: Tougher ones.
23: Certain ones can't use electricity. You've never driven, like, around that area?
22: Oh, yeah. I used to go all the time as a kid.
23: They got a great buffet place out there. Yeah, so like a restaurant. Was really
22: but
23: good.
22: Eagles fans are everywhere. We established it yesterday. We said on the show, Eagles are America's team now. They are this generation's America's team. And then a few hours later, our man Nick Foles, who obviously made the switch. I don't even know if he needed to even make the switch. Probably never listened to the other one anyway. He went on Netflix last night, and he said to Michael Irvin, I'm going to talk about America's team now, and I'm talking about the Eagles. Yes, we are America's team. We are everywhere. All right, let's keep them rolling.
2: My donkey of the week is the Los Angeles Rams organization to think they could fly 16 hours across to Australia the day before and win an NFL football game. Come on, Eeyore. Are you kidding me? My goodness.
22: Yeah, so Sean McVay had already been nominated for Donkey of the Week after what happened with the Rams. But saying the entire Rams team, because, Ricky, you pointed out this was probably not a unilateral decision by Sean McVay. So maybe it is Donkey of the Week, the entire Rams organization, for what they did last night.
23: I told you it's not just McVay. I mean, when you think about it, you're going to tell me that the ownership and organization would just say, Sean, what do you think? When do we leave? Oh, a day before the game? That sounds like a really good idea. You better have some data to back that crap up because that is awful. Your team looked flat. Your team looked tired. It's a bad move on Sean McVay's part.
22: But if that caller to start our We Hear You is right and they go 14-3, it'll be a good thing that the Rams already lost one if you're trying to be the one seed in the NFC. But it does all start tomorrow. And we got one more. What do we got?
0: What is up, guys? It's BP from Promotions here. We finally have it. It is here. It's a Football Friday. It's going to be a beautiful weekend down at the link. Come hit me up. I'm going to be walking around with the Club Hertz cards. Come get them. We got them numbered 51 to 100. It's going to be absolutely awesome because now it's put up or shut up time. The boy Jalen Hurts is going to go out there and lead this Eagles team to another week one victory and kick some Commander's butt. It is time. It is here. Let's have some fun, people. Let's go. Club Hurts. Let's get after it. E-A-G-L-E-S. Eagles. Go Birds, baby.
22: Oh, Brendan Petrilli bringing it home for us. President of Club Hurts. He's going to be walking around the tailgates with his Club Hurts cards.
23: Oh, he'll walk around the tailgates, all right.
22: Yes, he will. All right, there it is. We hear your best voice messages of the show. A lot of people are starting to get fired up for this Philadelphia Eagles season. We will finally get to see what the offense looks like. I mean, Ricky, we're going back now. When did Sean Mannion get hired? February? Like, we've been waiting to see what the Sean Mannion offense is going to look like.
23: Of course we've been waiting.
22: For 7 months? And we find out in less than 48 hours. So coming up next, Ricky Bowe and I are going to give you our formal Eagles predictions for Sunday afternoon. We'll also pick our donkey of the week, and we will give you the final Twitter poll results. Are Eagles fans more excited or concerned for this upcoming season? Keep it here. Unfiltered continues. 97.5 The Fanatic, NBC Sports, Philadelphia. And football season's here. 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
22: All right, we are coming down the home stretch here on this Football Friday, and I cannot believe that this is going to be the last time we have to do a show for quite some time without an Eagles game to react to, Ricky Bowe. No longer are we going to have to wonder, what is it going to look like? What type of play caller is Sean Mannion? How does Jalen Hurts look in this new offense? We will find out in 2 days on Sunday at 4:25, and I can't wait for it. So let's see what people think right now. Final Twitter poll results with regard to right now, with week one approaching for the Eagles, if you're being honest with yourselves, are you more excited or concerned for the season? Now, Ricky and I both said we're excited. And that is as truthful as we can be. I am excited. We know how good the defense might be. And we also know that if this offensive line can just stay healthy with what you have back there and Saquon and Tank Bigsby And Jalen Hurts, I know he's got to acclimate to the new offense, but we know how good he can be if he's got a good offense coordinator. I'm excited, Ricky. You're excited. Do you think the fan base is? What do you think the Twitter polls are?
23: They're probably beside themselves right now.
22: Sunday's going to be loud.
23: You know what it is? It's kind of like waiting for a birthday or Christmas morning when you're a kid. Isn't that kind of where we're at right now? You know it's right there. You know you can almost taste it. It's right around the corner, and you're about to get there. You're about to get the presents.
22: Yeah, man, it is. It's like Christmas morning. That's a good way to put it.
23: I just spoke with Barrett Brooks. Barrett's like, no more guessing. It's so true.
22: Yeah, is he getting ready for Bird's Huddle? What are they doing?
23: He is. He's getting ready for Bird's Huddle.
22: And he's going to be on the NBC Sports Philadelphia postgame show, right? He's going to be doing that?
23: Oh, yeah. Oh, yeah. He's the king.
22: Love Barrett Brooks. All right, well, let's see what the fans said on the Twitter poll. We'll get our final results. The Twitter poll stood strong 4 hours a day, every day, thanks to Dr. Avidan Appel of Iron Mountain Men's Health. Always keeping the poll strong, especially on a Friday. What do we got?
1: Are you more excited or concerned about the Eagles season? 82% of people are excited. 18%, though, are concerned.
22: Yeah, and I think if people were being honest, I think that 18% might have been a little higher. Because there are things to be concerned about, but it is exciting. Let's hope that on Monday there's not going to be a lot of concerns because they take care of business.
23: I don't know if the word is concern. I think it's like anxious would be a good word for getting ready for this or looking at this season. You're anxious to see what's actually going on. It's almost like here's this, by the way, we've built a secret weapon and we're not going to show you until Sunday at 4:25.
22: I know, that's man.
23: Isn't that kind of what it feels like? It's like, wait a minute, they're building something. Something's in there. They won't let us see. It's like classified. It's classified. Close to the vest. You know what? Can't tell you anything. Wouldn't want to give away any secrets.
22: Well, we don't know what it's going to look like, but we're going to try to make our predictions now. So how about that? So Nick Sirianni, Jalen Hurts, 5-0 in week ones together in their career. Let's get our formal Eagles predictions out there right now. Ricky Bowe, we will start with you. I need a score for Sunday afternoon.
23: All right, I'm going 27-13. Fly, Eagles, fly.
22: Ricky Bowe, 27-13.
23: Yep. And but, I think I'm being generous.
22: All right, Andrew DiCicco, when he was with us, said 23-13.
23: Mm-hmm.
22: I have a hard time believing that this Eagles offense, as excited as I am, is going to put up 27 points. I hope it happens. I hope they put up over 30. I got them coming in just a little short of that at 24 points. I got a 24-17 win for the Eagles. That would be a cover, too.
23: You will be praising me on Monday.
22: I hope you're right. 5.5-point spread. All right, Addison Somberg behind the glass today. Let's get your Eagles prediction.
1: I would say Eagles take it 24-10.
22: Wow, she only has that Commanders offense mustering up 10 points. Do you think they're only, and they're going to score like a meaningless touchdown at the end?
1: I mean, yeah. I mean, Jaden Daniels is my fantasy quarterback as well.
22: I would bench him. I would bench him this week.
23: Who's your backup?
1: I don't even know. I would have to look.
23: I might want to think about him.
1: Stop. Don't get me nervous.
22: Yeah, no, I would bench him for sure. No, I mean, listen, this Commanders offense taking on this Eagles defense. It might be ugly for the Commanders. They don't have a strong offensive line. Laremy Tunsil's on IR. They have a center that was hurt throughout training camp. Like, they're banged up. They have aging wide receivers in Stephon Diggs and Terry McLaurin. Like, there is a chance we watch this Eagles defense just feast tomorrow, Ricky. Like, that is a real possibility.
23: Well, tomorrow, I don't know what you're watching. I'm not watching the Eagles tomorrow, but that's all right if you want to watch them tomorrow.
22: Oh, man, it's not tomorrow. Sunday.
1: He's so excited.
22: I know. I'm so excited.
1: He can't contain himself.
22: I wish it was
23: but
22: tomorrow.
23: But on Sunday, I think the Eagles offense is going to show us something. I think we're going to be fairly pleased after when Sunday night comes around about 8:00.
22: I hope you are right. You know what else is going to make you pleased? The Fanatic deal of the week. 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Remember, that deal is over Sunday, or if it sells out, it will be before Sunday. So get on it right now.
23: Just for giggles, by the way, since we don't really do this, but let's just for giggles, who's your star of the game?
22: On Sunday?
23: Yeah.
22: Oh, that is a good question. I'm going to go with the guy that everyone's got all the hype about. Well, do you want defensive or offensive?
23: Either or, your pick.
22: I was going to go with Jalix Hunt because everyone's been talking about how great of a camp he had.
23: Yeah.
22: But I'm actually going to change it right now. Saquon Barkley has cooked against this Commanders defense in the past. They were terrible against the run last year. They're banged up as well. I'm going with Saquon. I think Saquon has over 100 yards and two tutties.
23: Yeah, I'm trying to stay away from the whole, how do I put this? I'm trying to stay away from the Jalen Hurts thing here because if he goes well, there's going to be a lot of people going well. I'm going to go on the defensive end. Quinyon Mitchell.
22: You think Q gets an interception?
23: I do. On Sunday. Would you stop saying tomorrow?
22: Oh, I said tomorrow again. I'm so excited, Ricky. I can't wait till Sunday.
23: Well, you're already on Saturday.
22: I know. We're almost there. We are almost there. All right, there's our stars of the game, Eagles predictions. But every Friday, we also do Donkey of the Week.
16: Some awards bring honor and prestige, but not this one. Donkey! Now it's time for the unfiltered Donkey of the Week.
22: All right, so here were the nominations today from all of you. Emmanuel Acho for opening up his mouth, and now Big Dom getting investigated by the NFL. Sean McVay and the entire Rams franchise for the way they handled their trip to Melbourne, Australia, and they got smoked last night. Edmundo Sosa for what he did on Tuesday night, celebrating at second base after he failed to run the ball out. He would have been at third and maybe won the game. Drake May for the game he had on opening night with three interceptions. Did I miss anybody? Oh, and the umpire that was overly aggressive towards the pitcher for having a slightly crooked hat. All right, we're going to have to vote on this. I'm going to go to Ricky first. Your vote for Donkey of the Week.
23: Well, because I picked him, I'm not jumping off of that one. McVay.
22: All right, Addison.
1: I have to go Sosa. You're taught at such a young age to run your heart out as soon as you make contact with that ball. Get your head down and run, and that was just embarrassing.
22: Hard to disagree. Like, on any other week, Sosa or Acho, I think, would have had a real shot. But I'm going to be the deciding vote here, and I'm with Ricky Bo. Because when I woke up today, Ricky, I said Sean McVay is the Donkey of the Week, and I don't know how it's topped. Because they tried to outsmart the league, and look what happened to them. They looked lifeless against the San Francisco 49ers. And I know it's only week one, but every one of them counts the same, and they pretty much just gave that game away. Our Donkey of the Week, Sean McVay from the L.A. Rams. All right, prestigious award that we give out here. One more prediction from you, Ricky Bo.
23: Yep.
22: Because it's not only the Eagles in action this weekend. You got the Braves and the Phillies kicking off tonight. Aaron Nola on the mound.
23: I have an odd prediction. I'm going to say 2 out of 3. They win. The Phillies win because I'm not sure about tonight. But if they win tonight, they sweep the Braves. 1 out.
22: Even with Painter on Sunday.
23: You heard what I said.
22: How about that from Ricky Bo?
17: How about that?
22: Yeah, I'm predicting.
23: But they'd have to win tonight.
22: Yeah, I'm predicting 2 or 3. See, I think they do win tonight. I think if Aaron Nola continues to pitch tonight,
23: that's a momentum swing.
22: Now, if they don't win tonight, you think they still win the next two?
23: I think they do. I think it's going to be a battle, though. I just think tonight could be that spark that they may need.
22: I hope, yeah.
23: They just saw him.
22: They did just say.
23: Although, let's face it, Chris Sale did not. I mean, his numbers look fine. He did not pitch as expected in his last start. Got himself into some jams.
22: Yeah, so that first pitch is a 7:15 start. So, what time is Philly's pregame? Because you haven't switched into your.
23: 6:30.
22: So, what do we got coming up next? Bird's Huddle, then.
23: Bird's Huddle. It'll be Barrett Brooks.
22: Bird's Huddle on the TV side. So we got you covered all weekend long, though, here at the Fanatic. We'll have our Eagles pregame show. That's going to have Ray Dunn, Johnny Marks, Connor Thomas, all getting you ready for the Birds on Sunday. And then our post-game show will be Brendan Gunn and Nick Earnshaw. So we got some great Eagles coverage for you.
3: Talk some fine Irish.
22: Yeah, we got some great Eagles coverage for you on Sunday. But we appreciate everybody who tuned in today, getting ready. It's been a long summer that went by rather quickly, but it's finally here. We get to enjoy some NFL football. And I like the 4:25 start. You enjoy the 1 o'clock games, leading you right into Birds, Commanders, Game of the Week on Fox 29, Kevin Burkhart, Tom Brady. Do you think I can get Brady on the show? That's going to be my goal tomorrow on Sunday. When I see Brady, I'm going to see if we can get him to come on. He'll probably just walk right past
23: you. You won't do it. There's no way.
22: I'm going to grab him. I just think he'll probably be like, oh, yeah, sure, and that'll be it. But that's like a goal of mine. I want Tom Brady on Unfiltered.
23: At least you say his name right.
22: Tom Brady. What'd I say wrong?
23: That's what I meant. At least you say his name.
22: Oh, right. He's got a pretty easy name. All right. Big thank you to Addison Somberg. Big thank you to all of you who have chosen us for your sports talk. It's not something that we take lightly. Thank you very much. And remember, 25th anniversary today of September 11th. Everyone who was affected by it, in our thoughts and prayers. Amazing it's been 25 years. But everyone have a great, great weekend. Let's go Phillies. Go Birds. We'll be back at it on Monday. Talk soon.
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1: The Phillies struggled down the stretch. I'm Addison Somberg with this Fanatic Sports Update, which was brought to you by Jefferson Health, champions of care and the official health system partner of the Philadelphia Eagles, working together to build healthier communities. The Phillies dropped the series to the Houston Astros yesterday 2-1. Bryce Harper spoke post-game saying he's not worried about this team moving forward.
19: I think we'll be okay. You know, I really do. We got to do it. You know, if we don't, then it's going to look exactly like it did, you know, the last couple of years. So, you know, I think we've done a good job, you know, over a course of 35, 40 games. We just got to stay within, you know, within that.
1: Phils are back at it tonight against the top team in the NL East. It's the Atlanta Braves. 7:15 first pitch. Another pitching duel with Aaron Nola for the Phillies on the mound and Chris Sale for the Braves. We're also 2 days out from the Eagles home opener against the Washington Commanders this Sunday at Lincoln Financial Field. The Eagles have ruled out edge rusher Jonathan Greenard for Sunday, and tight end Eli Stowers was deemed as questionable. Kickoff is 4:25 in South Philly. The Philadelphia Union will keep their hot streak going after beating Cincinnati. They head out west to face San Diego this Sunday. Kickoff a late 9 p.m. You can listen to that live right here on 97.5 The Fanatic. 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Whatever the forecast, aches and pains can cloud up a perfect day. 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
0: 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Miss the headlines, the interviews, the rants? 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
1: All right, we're back. It is Marks and Sal Tunis on a Friday. It's a football Friday. It's also a Phillies Braves Friday, but it doesn't feel the same because now they're four games back.
2: Yeah, we talked about the little things. You know, you go 2-2 against the Braves the first time around. You drop 2 of 3 against the Astros. You take one extra game in this series, or in any of the series, right? Like you go 3-4 against Atlanta, or you win the series against Houston. It feels a little bit different going into the series. It was a bummer. There was a lot of missed opportunities.
1: Sure was. And coming up at 8:30 is the Marks and Sal Tunis Wine of the Week. Ricky Pitalico did not make the list this week.
2: And neither did Bill,
1: and
2: right?
1: Bill didn't make the
2: which
1: list
2: which is
1: either.
2: A shock.
1: As Ricky Pitalico joins us live on Zoom. What's up, Ricky?
2: Hi, Ricky.
3: What's going on, guys?
1: The little things... Again yesterday, Alec Bohm, bad base running. I know Don after the game tried to give him excuses or made excuses for him, but you know, Andrew was talking about this yesterday, and he's right. In large part, you lost that series to the Dodgers because you didn't do the little things. You didn't get the breaks. Things didn't work out for you, and they've been doing the same thing recently, and they did it twice in this Astros series. You're going to lose to the better teams if you're making mistakes like the Phillies continue to make.
3: Yeah, fundamentals will catch up to you. I mean, I think a lot of us on our station have been saying this since the beginning of the year. You keep messing up when you're playing better teams, it will come back to haunt you. This is at least twice, if not three times in this homestand, that the Phillies have screwed up something fundamentally, and it cost them games. And if you think they're going to go into the playoffs and they can play like this and win games, I'm going to tell you right now, it will get you. It will bite you in the ass. And this is one of those things where the base running is atrocious. I mean, we had Jason Stark on the other day, and he was talking about, like, other teams have made more mistakes. But the mistakes that the Phillies are making keep coming up, and they're the same ones over and over again. Do these guys not pay attention to what's going on in the field? I mean, seriously.
1: Well, how do you fix it?
3: A lot of these things you learn in Little League.
1: Yeah. We had Bo on the other day. And as a manager, what do? Is it individual conversations? How do you fix it? Ricky, there's like 15 games left.
2: It keeps happening. Yeah.
1: What are we doing? Like, is Bohm trying to do too much? Or is he just – because, like, Marsh the other night, it was a bad play. He's trying to do too much. Bohm's just a concrete head. The hell is he doing? Where does he think he's going on that?
3: Well, number one, if you're going to go.
1: Right.
3: Because stopping, staring, jogging to third base isn't going to get you there, number one. At least give yourself a chance and go full speed, because that's one thing I saw in that play. Look, it's a ball hit right at him. He should have just gone back to the bag. It would have been very simple, and it would have made for a harder throw over to first base for the shortstop. If you think about it, you got a 6'6" guy kind of walking in front of you. That's not going to help your throw over to first base. But, I mean, you have to – your decisions have to be made before the play is made. That's something this team doesn't do. You know, you've heard – I'm sure you've all heard this. I'm sure you've all done it when you played sports. What am I going to do if the ball's hit in front of me? What am I going to do if it's hit right at me? Where am I going to go? Which direction am I moving? And, I mean, just indecision has killed this team whatsoever. I mean, a lot. And, yeah, I mean, the Brandon Marsh thing, at least he's thinking I want to score on that play. You know what I mean? But, and that's a line drive, tough play. This Alec Bohm thing, I mean, it's a play that constantly happens. It's a play that the Phillies have been caught in about 10 times this year. It can't continue to happen. Well, it just can't.
1: But
3: you're
1: why? But why does
3: and you're
1: it?
3: You're going to be crying all the way home.
2: But why does it? Because it does continue. It happened last year. It happened the year before that, and it's happening this year. Like, I know there's a lot of people that go, "Oh, the manager needs to go into the clubhouse and throw the water cooler and get angry." But is it talked about? Like, do they realize that they're doing these things, Ricky?
3: I'm going to say no. I'm going to say it's a different generation. I'm going to say that these guys don't necessarily go over these things when they're coming up through the minor leagues. I think they have their heads so far up a computer's tunnel that it's absolutely a joke. And I'm not talking about the players. I'm talking about the whole analytics department and the way it kind of funnels its way down to the players. I don't think they care about fundamentals. Do you think they care about defense? I'm going to tell you right now, I played with a bunch of really great defensive infielders. And those people will try to fight me and say these infielders today are so much better than ever. No, they're not. No, they're not. I mean, bottom line is I had Scott Rolen, Jimmy Rollins, Rico Bronya all on the same infield. Those are three vacuum cleaners on your infield.
1: Yeah.
3: But they'll tell me that, you know, well, Trey Turner, he's just had a couple bad plays. Yeah, okay.
2: Well, no, it's because they want the home runs, right? Like, Eulenio Suarez, right? Like, he's not a good fielding third baseman, but it's like, all right, we need him there because we want his 40 home runs in the lineup, and that's what they'll value more is, do they hit home runs? Okay, where can we play them?
3: Right, that's exactly what's happening in Major League Baseball now, is that the whole fundamentals thing has been kind of thrown out the window, and it really doesn't get pointed out until it's playoff time. So a lot of teams, come on, let me put it this way. In Philadelphia, we watch everything very closely, very seriously. We pinpoint things. We're not dumb. Other cities, they're dumb. Like, they'll just mull over a lot of stuff that has happened. But, I mean, you know, here, everything's under a microscope. It's a lot different. And I think the fan base isn't dumb here. And I think the fan base recognizes what is good, what is bad, and what should be fixed. But you can no longer blame the manager. This is the second manager that's been in here this year with the fundamentals. It's not the manager's fault. So you got to look elsewhere.
1: Yep. Talking to Ricky Bowe, coming up at 2 o'clock today, Unfiltered with Bill and Ricky Bowe. Nick Earnshaw named the producer of the show yesterday. Congratulations to Nick.
3: I'm psyched for Nick.
1: He's the man. I worked with him. I worked with him at WIP briefly. He left because he was running the college radio station at Rowan.
2: Something like that, yeah.
4: Camden County College.
1: So then, like, given the opportunity, been working a little bit here, he becomes the producer for the show, very excited.
2: He needs
1: about
2: to hold
1: that.
2: Ricky Bowe accountable.
1: He does. Someone needs to.
3: Somebody needs to hold Bill accountable. He's a pain in the ass.
1: But doesn't it feel like the tables have kind of turned on Bill? He had the whole incident where you called him a front running fraud, and it got Instagrammed out. And he was really mad about it. I don't know.
2: Yeah, how's he been since then?
3: I don't understand. Any of us have something thrown out there like that, I think we laugh at it. I don't know why Bill got so pissed off at that. I mean, it's
5: emotional intelligence.
3: Sometimes the truth hurts.
1: Well, so Ricky, now the Phillies go to Atlanta, and it does take some of the luster off of it. You're down five. They were down two games heading in this weekend. Right now, we'd be frothing at the mouth, like, Braves and everything. So now you're down four. What does it feel like what team we're going to see this weekend? Chris Sale's a tough matchup tonight, but Aaron Nola's been great. A little bit worried about Painter on Sunday after he was leaving so many pitches over the middle of the plate. Mm-hmm. Lizardo's obviously very good. But what team do you expect to see this weekend in Atlanta?
3: You know what? It's kind of weird because both teams went into the next series and lost 2 out of 3. Granted, the Braves are playing the Rays, and the Rays are a pretty good team. But, I mean, both teams kind of limping into a series that they both need. I don't know. I don't see a sweep by any stretch of the imagination by either team. So I just think the Phillies just be happy getting in and out of there right now. If you go in there and somehow sweep the Braves, okay.
1: Awesome.
3: Things change. I don't know. Chris Sale has been tough on this team for a long period of time. I have a hard time seeing them win that game one, but I could still see them taking 2 out of 3 down in Atlanta, but it's still an uphill climb.
2: Hey, Ricky, while we have you, and we appreciate the time as always, 25-year anniversary of 9/11, Johnny and I talked about it a little bit this morning. Curious, you know, what it was like for you that day, and we're going to play the audio later on the show. Harry Callis, when he first brought back baseball, Phillies baseball, Veterans Stadium, you were with the Phillies, you were there that day. So what was your experience on the day of when baseball had to come to a freeze, and then what was your experience like the day when you guys returned?
3: Well, it was kind of wild. Like, we were in a hotel in Atlanta, believe it or not, and they're playing Atlanta tonight. We were in a hotel in Atlanta, and I remember the phone rang in the hotel, and it was my mother-in-law at the time saying, "Turn the TV on. Turn the TV on." And I'm like, "Oh no, what is going on?" And then, like, is when it happened to me, I saw the second plane coming in. So it was like, "Uh-oh." And then alarms started going off in our hotel. We all had to go down to the lobby. It was absolute mayhem. Is the only way I could put it. Nobody knew what was going on. We ended up going over to the ballpark to have like a practice And everybody was concerned as to what was going on, where we were going. We're sitting here in Atlanta. We have no way to get home. And it was literally chaos. I mean, there's a lot more to it, but it was scary. It was chaos. I had friends that work up there. So I was worried if they were there that day or yep. they were in Connecticut that day. So yeah, it was just a lot of mayhem and it didn't end for a week, like right. the mayhem. So it was just, you know, it was just a lot of guessing. And, you know, the way what we ended up doing was just wild because we ended up getting on a bus and going to Cincinnati because Boa thought we were playing the next series. No, we definitely weren't playing the next series. But we couldn't take a bus towards Cincinnati and then cut it back up to Philadelphia. And we found out about 3 hours into that trip. But it was surreal is what it was.
1: Mm. Ricky Bo coming up at 2 o'clock. Thank you, Ricky Bo. Appreciate it, buddy.
3: You guys got it.
1: All right, there he is. Ricky Bo. Yeah, I didn't think about it until he brought it up. Yeah, they shut down. There was no air traffic.
2: Yeah.
1: So you couldn't, wherever you were stuck. I don't remember how long it was. That they shut down flying, but it was
2: my father-in-law was away for business, and you know, I mean, he wasn't my father-in-law at the time, clearly. But my father-in-law was away for business; he had to stay wherever he was for like an extra week.
1: Yeah, we'll talk about it. Amy Fadul. It's a Fadul Friday. She's in from 8 to 10, and we'll talk about our memories. When we think of memories, it's like you think of a couple things. Where were you?
2: Yeah,
1: and then sports. Right, like obviously a lot of the things on the news or whatever, and the first plane hit the tower 8:46 a.m. and then again at 9:03. So I think we all remember where we were when that second one hit. If you're old enough to remember,
2: yeah,
1: or you're at school, you had no idea what was going on. But
2: until I got home, yeah.
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3: It's John and Andrew. It's a Fadul Friday. Amy Fadul till the end of the program. But joining us right now, you may have heard of this gentleman's name, the pride of Broomall, Pennsylvania. Now safely back in Atlanta with the Braves making a postseason run. The pride of Delaware County.
4: Safely back.
3: John Kincaid, who, by the way, is on. He's going to location. He's pulled off on the side of the road so he can actually view us and watch us on Zoom. John Kincaid joins us.
5: That's a good move.
3: What's up, JK?
6: I can see your faces. I haven't seen Amy yet, which would have been the most desirable face to see.
4: Sorry, bud.
6: But I pulled off 985 here in Flowery Branch to see you on the way to the Indian Casino. I cannot wait.
3: Look at you. You're going to be hitting the tables before the before your show today?
6: I think you may know me well.
5: Well, Johnny Marks goes, so John, hi, John. How are you?
6: Hi there, Drew. Andrew.
5: John goes, I don't know why he's going so early for a 2 o'clock show. I go, yeah, you don't know him. I knew exactly why you were going early.
6: Well, we also have to drive into North Carolina.
5: Oh, yeah. You told me about that.
6: Remember, we have no casino gambling here.
3: So how far from Atlanta? Because Atlanta's pretty, like, that's the middle of Georgia, right? Yeah.
6: No. We are far north and far northwest.
4: Top.
3: So we're northwest. Only, but my point was,
4: they're closer to North Carolina than they are to Florida.
6: So, yeah, we're really close. We're close to North Carolina. We're close to the Alabama.
4: Yeah. Like, so far from Tennessee.
6: We're like 35 miles to, if you, as the crow flies, as they would say, 45 miles to the central time zone.
3: So
4: Chattanooga's not far.
3: North Carolina's a further suburb of Atlanta, essentially.
6: Yeah, it's pretty much. Sure. It's big as we call it down here, John. It's Braves country at 680 The Fan, we call
3: Boo!
6: It.
3: Oh, yeah, believe me. I heard your colleague John Michael was saying, like, oh, those Phillies fans got their panties in a bunch over Ronald Acuna. Well, screw him and screw Acuna, John Kincaid.
6: Well, here's what I would say to that, and here's what I said before. I love all the pimping because I've always loved that, so I'm not going to have any problem with Acuna doing it. And if any Phillies fan didn't have a problem with Rhys Hoskins,
3: that's
6: pimping,
3: what he said.
6: Then don't have a problem with what went on Sunday. And you know what you need to do? Pitch better. And you need what you need to do? We live around a mile from the Battery, where the stadium is. And this morning, two Phillies got picked off on my way out of our condo. It was absolutely amazing.
3: Yeah, the base running's bad. Alec Bohm. The little things, John, to your point, little things right now are costing the team. Might have cost them two games this past series against Houston. But as the Phillies head down to Atlanta, it takes away some of the forward momentum and kind of like the excitement for the series, because if they're two games back, Phillies are two games back of Atlanta. If they sweep them, they're in front. But now with four games back and the likelihood, maybe best case scenario, they take two of three, maybe they lose two of three, you're not going to gain much ground. And with the amount of games that are left, sure, the Phillies can still win the division. The excitement for them making a division run kind of got taken away from this last series.
6: Well, let's be honest. It's 4.5 because the Braves have the season series, too. So Correct. Even though the magic number is 11 for the Braves, they also have the season series. So they've also got the hook. Philly's got to make up five games. The math just doesn't math. Unless I'm going to put it today to the listeners down here. Chris Sale has a chance to put it away today. So if Chris Sale wins tonight, it's going to be over. I think the division race is over. Now, that doesn't mean, though, that in a three-game series, five-game series, or otherwise in October, that I would think that the Braves are beating the Phillies or that the Phillies are beating the Braves. I have no idea what's going to happen in October. But at least for this division race, it's going to be over if Chris Sale wins tonight. put an end to it, because the magic number will be single digits and it'll be done.
5: Now, John, as you can imagine, our YouTube chat saying very kind things. They're happy. They're happy that they miss you so much.
6: Oh, they're always so kind.
5: So here's the thing. Are you popping champagne if the Braves were to win the division? That's what everybody wants to know.
6: Me?
5: Yeah.
6: Andrew, I think you know me well enough that would not be the case. Now, I would pop champagne anytime that someone's offering it.
5: That's true.
6: You will not see that. Hey, I made it through 21 years in Atlanta doing my show without ever being photographed, as I would say to Ricky Vitalico, in any wearing any kind of Atlanta team gear or otherwise. I never once told the audience anything but where my allegiances lie. I've been invited out to Smyrnadelphia on Sunday, which is one of the biggest Eagles bars, to watch the Birds take on the Commodes on Sunday. So I think I might make the trip out there after watching the Falcons and the Steelers. But so it's good. It's fun. And there are many Philadelphians here. And by the way, many Philadelphians that also are, I like to say, mixed marriages. They listen to the Fanatic on the app, and then they listen to us on the Fan, which is great.
4: And why wouldn't they? And why wouldn't
6: they? I think they should, Amy.
4: They should. I guess my take is, or my question for you is, you know, we're up here, and John and I were just talking about this. As far as the division goes for the Phillies, it's not that important. Is it important for the Braves? Is this because they haven't had it and they're used to having it? Like, is it something that's a really big deal? Will they celebrate it as if it's this thing? Like, oh, we got the division back? Or are they just going to be like, of course we had it back?
6: I think the Braves look at it as a birthright, Amy. I think there's a little bit of a, look, this is going to be their eighth out of nine seasons in the postseason under Alex Anthopoulos. So they're very, very confident. They consider it something that they need to do every single year. But the last 2 years, it definitely grated on them that the Phillies won the division. But it's going to be, the message from them is going to be, it's all about October. It's not going to be, I don't think you're going to see them being like, wow, the division is all that matters. It's going to be about what happens in October. And I can tell you, as miserable as the YouTube chat gets on a normal basis at the Fanatic, I can tell you, Braves Twitter, I had forgotten how angry Braves Twitter is. For 8 years out of nine in the postseason, it's the angriest place I've ever seen. They actually told me that I needed to set up yesterday a burner account to deal with the people, because I'm trying to have reasonable conversation, and they just aren't into reasonable conversation about their baseball
5: team. What would your name be if you had a burner account, John?
6: Well, that's what that was our question yesterday. They were asking
4: They were
6: coming up with some really creative ones. I will not have a burner account, but the show wants to create one for me. So I think today we'll find out on the show which wins from the listeners. Which one it will be.
5: That's John Kincaid, 680, the Fan in Atlanta. JK, better chance of happening. This is kind of my Eagles take for this week. Better chance of happening. Eagles blowout on Sunday, or Eagles lose an ugly game to the Commanders?
6: Eagles blowout.
5: Yes.
6: I didn't even hesitate.
5: You're not worried about it at all, huh?
6: No. I say 27-13, something like that. I do not think you're going to be sweating it out. Of course, you know, I'm still following everything with the Birds and hearing all the coverage, and I still tap the app and check you guys out. I think there has been much ado about nothing. And one thing I've learned about Nick Sirianni, his team's ready for openers.
5: Oh, yeah.
6: His team is ready at the beginning of the season. He's got them prepared. He's got them ready to go. And I think that Dan Quinn, there's a reason that he is the odds-on favorite to be the first coach fired in the NFL this year. I think the Commanders are going to stink.
5: Huh.
6: I think they're going to stink.
4: Really?
5: Love that, Johnny. I love it.
6: I really do. I think they're going to stink.
5: I disagree. Saquon, 100 yards. 100 yards in the tutty. I disagree. I think actually Washington finishes in third place, not the Giants, in the division. And Washington's
6: really?
5: Like an 8, 9,
6: I would go Washington. I'm flipping Washington and the Giants there, John. But I do believe Dallas gives the Eagles at least a sweat into December. Mm-hmm. I do think the Cowboys are going to be a playoff team this year, but a wild card. Mm-hmm. And but I would flip them, though. I do think that Harbaugh will get the Harry Hard on. You know, the Giants will be playing hard and strong for him.
4: You can fire up everybody. He has no actual skill players, but he's just going to fire everybody up.
5: Well, they're going to
4: run through a wall for this guy.
6: Amy, those speeches are going to be amazing.
4: They're going to be great.
3: No, John Harbaugh's a huge culture upgrade for the organization. The problem is the quarterback's in the blue tent every week.
5: Yeah. And Cam Scataboo's in a different planet.
4: Lynn's going to run through a wall like without a helmet
6: on. He's
4: more
6: worried about his hair
4: than
6: he is, honestly, too, and being a celebrity.
3: John, 13-9, Birds win this week.
6: Oh,
4: 13-9. 13-9. That's a disgusting score.
3: Everybody thinks the offense that struggled last year and now has a new offensive coordinator. They're coming out and they're going to look like the best that show on turf.
4: Commanders have both new offensive coordinator and a defensive coordinator. Two guys that have never done it.
5: And lack of talent.
4: Yeah, they also have that.
3: On their team.
4: No offense. The offensive line is like a practice squad guy.
3: Not their defense, though.
4: No, they've spent some money. We all know.
3: Yeah. All right.
6: John, one of your old buddies would have told you to go get a dog today. John, here's what I'd say to you. If you're scared of the Commanders,
3: no.
6: Then what is your call on the season?
3: Yeah, it's not being scared on the Commanders. It's being this is the first week of the year against a team that underachieved last year, a quarterback that has a ton of talent that underachieved last year against the Eagles that they haven't played a game and they might look a little crappy.
6: And they haven't played offensively. A game either.
3: No, no, but
6: the
3: offensively
6: haven't played a game either.
3: Offensively, I think you have to be realistic. John, you might be right. Like, I'm not telling you that I would be shocked if the Eagles came out and they scored 30 points. I'm looking at it like it might be a work in progress the first 2 weeks with this offense. Look at the Rams last night and look at the Patriots in the first game of the season. They sucked. So,
6: John, I'm getting ready to talk about Tua Tagovailoa.
3: No, you're right. I'm talking about Cooper Rush,
6: Cooper
3: man.
6: Cooper Rush.
4: And his back
6: and
4: problems.
6: Like that.
5: All right, John,
4: sit down.
5: I said this earlier.
4: He's dealing with bigger problems down there.
5: Falcons better chance of winning because of Cooper Rush than Tua Tagovailoa. Yes or no?
6: I said that yesterday. I told the audience yesterday, and they thought I was nuts. And I'm like, it's a much better chance. And there's a much better chance that Cooper Rush doesn't end up in the blue tent.
3: Yeah,
6: and that's the big deal. I mean, yesterday Tua went down at practice. I thought it was the Kennedy assassination. They were doing a reincarnation. I mean, because honestly, he went down. It's unbelievable. Everybody just wants to see Michael Penix. You know, big Penix energy is what everybody's hoping for here in a few weeks. But he is cleared to play, but he's not ready to play yet. He wants to be 100% up here before he plays.
4: That's good. So that's a good sign.
6: That's been a big topic of conversation this week. So, as you can imagine, I've been very thoughtful on that, Andrew. You know, I always am very good on those kind of issues.
5: Damn right you are.
3: I'm sure people appreciate that down there.
5: By the way, we've had line movement. Johnny, it's gone down a point. Temple, 23.5-point dogs now. It was 24.5 yesterday.
3: That Temple money coming in.
5: Our Owls have a chance? Is that what you're doing at the casino?
6: I would love. Well, I definitely am going to place a bet on Temple and the points. I love my man Rocco Beck, a big fan of his father and his family. And Rocco, I wish him good health tomorrow. But I hope he's getting picked up off the ground at least 9 or 10 times.
5: Damn right.
6: Sort of bringing back memories of the last time Penn State, you know, got in there and had a really, really wonderful time with it. But I don't know. I it'd be great to have a second big memory of my lifetime against Penn State. That would be awesome. I'm just glad, hopefully Penn State just doesn't have any more scandals before kickoff tomorrow.
4: Oh, wow. There's still time.
6: There is. There's still time.
4: There's still time.
3: I would take the points on that. I would also give the points if I was Penn State. I think it's going to be
6: now,
3: a bloodbath.
6: Tell me, are there some creative Temple t-shirts for tomorrow's game with Penn State coming to town?
5: I'm not wearing any clothes.
4: Yeah, I would think that there's the whiteout is going to be like the low-hanging fruit that people are going to have.
6: Like the drug cartels and everything like that. I mean, it's just because, you know, we were always told.
5: Pablo Pescapar.
6: We were always told how lily white the Penn State program was. Little did we know.
4: Yeah, it was white.
6: Little did we know.
3: All right, there he is, John. You can get back on your way now towards the casino. Thanks for stopping by. We appreciate
5: Thanks,
3: you,
5: Johnny.
3: Buddy.
6: Birds to win the Super Bowl. How about that?
4: I love it.
3: Oh, look at you.
5: How about that?
6: I will place that bet. I did it in Vegas this summer. I might do it here, too.
3: There he is, John Kincaid, everybody. John Kincaid. Yeah, 13-9.
5: 13.
4: That's just a gross score.
3: It's going to be a gross game.
5: That's tough.
3: That's not even a cover. I know. That's why I said 13-9. So we know the Eagles' defense is great.
4: Yes.
3: So if the Eagles' defense is great, it's good. They're going to hold Washington. I'm not telling you I think Jayden Daniels in Washington comes out. However, McLaurin's had success against the Eagles over the years.
4: McLaurin has a great match. He is one of the only receivers that has a good matchup against Quinyon Mitchell. It's wild to me. And I'm with you. The one thing that you said to John, I don't think the Commanders are the low-hanging, like, the worst team in the division. I don't think that. I think that they have some actual skills. I do think the book is out on Jaden Daniels, so I think that that's a little bit easier to solve. But Terry McLaurin has very good success in his times, which is, two seasons at this point, against Quinyon Mitchell. So I think that is a little bit problematic. The good news is that there's Reek Willen back there and Cooper DeJean, and so it's not just going to be a man on an island. I think that it'll be ugly because you just can't get anything going, but the defense will set them up for success because they'll give them a short field.
3: Yeah, they could win by double digits, but that's because the defense
4: But the double digits might be 10.
3: Right. And it might be the offense scores 7 offensive points.
4: That's really kind of what I'm thinking. I thought maybe like a 10-point win, but it's not going to look pretty. 13-9, I'm just uncomfortable with those numbers.
3: So actually, I haven't seen what the Twitter poll results are. I'm going to assume most people are saying that it's going to be a blowout, but our Twitter and our polls, as always, sponsored by Dr. Abaddon Appel of Iron Mountain Men's Health. For the entire 4 hours, listen, we only have 45 minutes left. The poll is held up strong by Dr.
5: It'll stay strong for another 45 minutes.
3: Abaddon Appel, all right, what do we got there, Austin?
7: How will Sunday go for the Eagles, leading the way with a close win at 54.5%, big win at 40.5%, and a loss standing at 5%.
5: Yeah, they're not losing. We ain't losing, as Reese Hoskins once said.
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3: That's right, it is the Football Guy Friday, the first of the NFL regular season. We've got Eagles football just 2 days away alongside Sean Brace. I'm Ray Dunn. And to preview what you're getting on the other side of the field in the Commanders on Sunday, we've got a true football guy from ESPN. The Commanders reporter John Keim joins us. John, you're down there at practice right now. I'd love to know the temperature down there in D.C. ahead of the season. How does the Commanders fan base feel this is going to go for them?
30: I would say there's a lot of finger crossing. And because I think a lot of that goes back to, first of all, last season was a disaster. And then secondly, they look, you know, the reports out of camp, the first several weeks were terrific here. And they looked so much better. The vibe was so much better, et cetera. And then it was, all right, their center hasn't been out there. He's only been out there once, you know, in the first several weeks. And then he came back and he got hurt again. And then you had that. So you lose Laremy Tunsil. That's a huge deal. Then you lose, you know, you have your two starting outside linebackers also are hurt and not practicing. So there was a lot of that that kind of blunted the momentum, I would say. So now I just think it's kind of, to be honest, all over the map. And you have some people thinking they're going to be worse than last year, which is illogical to me. There's nothing that points to that at all. But how good they'll be, I think, is a definite mystery because they've improved in some areas, and they have definite questions in others.
3: You wrote about the command of the offense Jaden Daniels has right now as they're putting this all into place and getting ready for the season. It's a conversation we're having up here about a different quarterback and a different offense, but what have you seen from Jaden Daniels this offseason and expectation-wise where that offense is going to be at when they take the field on Sunday?
30: So Jaden, to me, has had his best camp. And there for a variety of reasons. One, I think this offense is just more suited as in the NFL than what they with Cliff Kingsbury. As one player told me, it was more like a 2-minute offense all the time, which worked at times very well. But I think like they felt like they didn't have as many answers, you know, that other offenses could provide if you get certain pressures, if you get certain looks, etc. So I think that's part of it. I think, you know, he has better receivers around him with Terry McLaurin, but also Stephon Diggs, who is the best receiver McLaurin has played next to since he came to Washington in 2019. So that helps as well. But I also just think like he's kind of evolved as a quarterback, or grew as a quarterback more as a lot like in leadership. And as they said, like, you know, he's taking command a little bit more and having to, because he has to run in the, do the huddle. So he's looked really good. Now, you know, I had Tim McManus on my podcast the other day. And like one thing that the Eagles always have the benefit of, though, is if you're a reporter, is when you're watching something in camp, you know, this group has always been good. Offensive line's always been good. So if you see a defensive lineman having a really good camp, you figure, wow, he must be really good. Here, sometimes you don't know, because there's always, you don't have that same kind of roster where, like, sometimes, like, you can get fooled by what you see. But I think with Jaden, I saw what he looked like as a rookie, saw what it looked like last year, and I see what it looks like this year, and he definitely looks better.
0: John, great to have you. And, of course, Tim McManus will be joining us a little bit later. So you're going to get two of that, those conversations on our show right here. As we tune in on Sunday, John, who's going to be the player that is out there catching all the attention, minus the quarterback? So no Jaden Daniels, take him out of the conversation. Will it be a rookie out there that we're going to learn a lot about? Will it be Diggs, who we just had a lengthy conversation, who had over 1,000 yards and some would say a down season for the Patriots last year? Who's going to, you know, fetch the attention the most on Sunday from the Commanders' perspective?
30: That's a good question, because, I mean, I think, you know, offensively, we know what Diggs has done, right? Like, there's no mystery there. But how does it look in this offense? You guys know what McLaurin has looked like and the success he's had against the Eagles as well. So you're not going to be surprised. Maybe the guy – so you know those guys. Maybe the guy that could be, you know, interesting for them is the tight end Chigo Conquo. And I say that because, you know, they had Zach Ertz last couple years. Zach was terrific for Jaden. Security blanket, red zone, that kind of stuff. That's not Chigo Conquo. He's more of an explosive guy, run after the catch. So in this play action game, you know, can you see him getting some seam balls off of play action for big plays or crossers off bootlegs, whatever it is, right? Like, so he could be the guy that, like, okay, that could be the difference, right? Because again, you know what McLaurin and Diggs can do. And I think the other guy would be rookie Antonio Williams, a receiver, but I think Okonkwo, because of what he potentially adds as an explosive element as a tight end. And defensively, man, I think that's, you know, the hard part with that is I would say like a guy like Odafe Owe, but we don't even know if he's going to play. And so then it goes back to, you know, Sonny Styles, or the other guy that could that Eagles fans love is Frankie Louvu. And I say him, I'll just say him because, like, last year, he only had, like, 3.5 sacks, had 8 the year before, really affected the year before, as a blitzer, as a pass rusher, et cetera. Last year, they had so many injuries on the edge that he had to turn into almost like an edge rusher. And that's not his thing. And he was there half the time from week 7 on. Well, he's back inside in their 34 base front. And so he's more of an inside linebacker, blitzing, et cetera. Like, he could be one to watch. And see, you know, because if you get a matchup on the running back, I know, you know, Barkley's been better in protection. So, like, they're going to test that with him. But that's a guy to certainly watch as a pass rusher. And I say that, too, because Owe might not play. So you need to generate that pressure from somewhere, and he's a guy who can do that.
1: Pass rush is a big conversation here, talking about this matchup on Sunday. We're talking to John Keim of ESPN, covering the Commanders. And from the Eagles' perspective, looking at that Commanders' offensive line, the injuries, some of the turnover there. What's the expectation from you on that offensive line? Is it going to be able to hold up against this Eagles defensive front?
30: Well, good question. That's a massive key, of course. And I would say it's comparable to the line they had 2 years ago when they reached that championship game against the Eagles. Now, when they faced the Eagles in that game, they were starting two backups on the right side because of injuries. One was a backup, one is no longer a starter. So it was is different, but in terms of like the overall quality for the season, we're about at that point. Because losing Tunsil, you cannot minimize that. And the problem with losing Tunsil, not just you lose an elite left tackle, but you also now had to move one of your guys competing at guard out to left tackle. So you lose your depth at guard. And so I think like that to me was a big deal. So how the line is, it's hard to say because we haven't seen the entire group together. They have So at tackle, same guy who started there 2 years ago against them. Guard started there last year. Right guard, Sam Cosmi, very good. Right tackle, Josh Connolly, first-round pick last year. So, okay. But then they have a new center, Nick Allegretti. That's his more natural position, but he has started way more often at guard in the NFL than at center. But he's the one who only practiced. He strained calf on first day of camp, came back 2 weeks later, strained it again, was out until like a week or so ago. So he's very smart, great line calls, et cetera. But we really don't know what it's going to look like with this group together and when it may look good. So I think if you're the Eagles, you have Jordan Davis, Jalen Carter in the middle, not a bad matchup for them. So I'll be curious to see how they handle it, but I think you're going to have to handle it with some quick game, boots, play action, all that kind of stuff to kind of slow down the timing of that rush, if nothing else. And then, of course, you get into, well, yeah, you can do that, but then you got to contend with that secondary.
0: John's definitely a guy with the hand in the dirt. John's a football guy. You can hear it. I can hear it in his voice, the breakdown. Great conversation, John. I'm curious about the new defensive coordinator. Last year, Commanders, only 10 takeaways, second worst in football. So what is his strengths? What are we going to learn on Sunday? What's something that you have taken away from camp with the new defense coordinator?
30: So the whole phrase the last 2 years was ball is life. And so if that was the case, they were on life support because like they just couldn't do it, right? So it was an emphasis. But the way I think what, you know, Durante Jones, their new coordinator, comes from the – well, he was with Brian Flores the last few years, but he's been with Flores, Mike Zimmer, Vance Joseph, Marvin Lewis, aggressive defensive coordinators, but all in different ways. So I think, but I am curious to see how, what his mark on that defense is. Is he going to be like Flores, who is organized chaos? I think it'll probably look a little bit more like that. He's very big on disguising coverages. So with the secondary, I've had some of the secondary guys here say, like, they've never been in a defense where it demands that you read the offense the same way an offensive player would read the defense. And so you can react accordingly after the snap, et cetera, because they really want to disguise. And if you're not on the same page, you can give a big, big play. You watch the Eagles were getting that against the Vikings last year. So, you know, but that's what he wants to do. I think he's cerebral. He has definitely paid his dues. He's 47, first-time coordinator, but he's worked in with a lot of really, really good defensive coordinators. So I think I'd say he's prepared. But again, like you may be down two of your top three pass rushers because Dorrance Armstrong, who was always also one of those guys, is already suspended for this game because he violated the NFL's personal conduct policy. So if you lose him and Owe, it definitely limits not what you can do, but how effective you can do it. So, but I think, you know, he's, again, you have to have a high football IQ, I think, to play in this system, especially in the secondary, but they want to be, again, organized chaos in the front.
1: I read your story on Durante Jones. Goldie Gambino, that's the pet python. It's a tremendous story.
30: It grew to 8 feet.
1: That's absurd. The whole story of sleeping in his car, the python, like the whole backstory for people that, go on to ESPN and read the story, the backstory on Durante Jones. What did you learn about his experience living with the python? That sounds like a movie to me.
30: Well, first of all, one of the comments under the story on Twitter was like, this is great, but the guy was like, in my experience, guys who like snakes and spiders are weird as F. And I'm like, yeah, but he's, so, I mean, I, you know, if you're in college, like, I don't want to be around the guy who's got the bringing out the pet python. That was his thing. And the funny thing is, he's like, he kept in his book bag for years and it'd just be with him. And he said it only got out one time. And that was when he was coaching, I think, at Nicholls State. And he said he saw a campus security running by practice one day. And the head coach was like, I better go check and see what's going on. Came back and said, oh, your snake got out. And he goes, he thinks it was because someone opened his book bag and it slithered out. And it scared him. And the person ran. So, but what you learn about him is the perseverance and just the stuff he went through to get here. He was homeless, basically living out of his car for a few months at 23. And he gets to UCLA about 10 years later, and now you're sleeping in the office because you go from making 60-some thousand as an HBCU defensive coordinator to 11,000 as a grad assistant. So, like, he had to travel a difficult road. But I would say along the way, like, he's kind of the kind of guy that you take from where you are. So he taught high school for 2 years, but he had to develop all these individualized lesson plans. And he said, like, that helped him learn how to teach players. Like, everybody learns differently. And then, you know, you go, he was at a defensive coordinator at LSU for 1 year. And I think, like, it's not the NFL, but it is what he learned is, like, how you approach and attack certain teams. And when it works, like, that's the formula. Now, does it work every week? No, but I think it was at least a training ground for him to learn how he had to do it. But yeah, he's definitely paid his dues and he sacrificed. And now we'll see what he can do. But I will say this, like, he's the kind of guy that, you know, I could see this guy becoming a head coach down the road if it hits. You know, he's got kind of that leadership quality about him.
1: Quickly, because I know you got to roll. Is it going to be a difficult road for the Commanders in this one this weekend? What do you think is going to happen in the game?
30: Well, I mean, it should be difficult because the Eagles are really good. And so, I mean, I'd say after the first couple weeks of camp, I'm like, oh, wow, I think they could really surprise, especially in that first game because the Eagles learned a new offense, et cetera. And then you remember, like, yeah, that defense is pretty good, and we don't know enough where this offense is at to say, like, what are they going to do? And nor do we know enough about who's playing on defense to say, like, they can definitely stop them. I think if you're going to get this offense for the Eagles, get them early. And so I think that's to their advantage. You know what the issues are with the receiver outside of Devontae, new offense for Jalen. But, you know, if you don't get Jalen down, man, like, it can hurt you. So, you know, so I don't know. I think it's going to be a tough one for these guys. But I do like this team way more than, like, the national media does. Maybe not so much for this game, but for overall. I think they'll be better than people think. I don't know that'll be good enough in the end, though, with what Dallas and then Philly, of course, has.
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1: Well, to give us a breakdown of that, how about we go to our guy from ESPN? Tim McManus joins us right now. Are we going to see a Picasso painting of an offense come Sunday for the Birds?
10: No, I would stop short maybe at Picasso for Sunday 4:25 at the Link. Settle for a paint by numbers week one.
1: So for you, the expectation of what you're going to see get off the ground coming on Sunday for this offense, what are you expecting to see? Is this going to be a run heavy attack that's still figuring it out through the air? Like, where is the Tim McManus read on what this offense is going to be?
10: I mean, totally fascinated. First of all, there's so many unknowns. You have a guy in Sean Mannion who was playing in the league in 2023 and is now going to be in charge of an offense that has championship aspirations. So totally new. We've been talking ad nauseum about how Jalen Hurts is going to look in that. And so there's all these questions that start getting answered as finally football is here. Super excited to see where it goes. I can tell you there's a lot of confidence internally that even though Mannion is new on the job and new to coaching, that he's really buttoned up and has put in exhaustive work in order to be prepared for this moment. And something that was pretty interesting that's come out over the course of the last week that Mannion talked about yesterday and Chris Cooper, the offensive line coach, about a week ago, was just how into the ground game Mannion is. That's actually his first job with the Packers, was to put together run play designs. And so he really grabbed a fascination and appreciation for the ground game element. And I think that he's going to very much lean into that ground game early. You have an offense, I think, that's going to be largely built around the ground game. And why not? You have Saquon Barkley and a really good offensive line, and you're going up against a Washington team that I think that you can get after on the ground. And so that's my expectation. I joke about the paint by numbers, but it's just like, we don't know exactly what it's going to see. And while you're breaking in a passing offense, you know, put it in the hands of Saquon Barkley, put it in on the backs of that offensive line, get your season going that way. I think that's your best key to success there.
1: And you wrote about Saquon Barkley, and I'll ask you the question that's just the headline on ESPN right now. Can Saquon Barkley recapture his 2024 dominance? When you look at the expectation for what this season should be for him, we can talk all we want about the passing game. What are we looking for from the running game that you just kind of laid out?
10: Yeah, I think that he can. I mean, 2,000 yards is almost never happens. And so we obviously need to temper expectations from that respect. And he's also working in a new system in his own right, where he's never really had the heavy emphasis of the quarterback being under center and doing the outside zone runs primarily. And so this is going to be an acclimation process for him. But there is a belief, including from Barkley, that there are elements of this that are going to open up things in his game that he necessarily hasn't been able to showcase before. And the way that Lane Johnson described it is like a wave of offensive linemen that are moving out laterally, and it's going to create more holes for him to choose from. And if you think about that conceptually, if you're giving Barkley more options and more chances at daylight, we know that what he can do with daylight. And so, yes, I think that he is going to get back to sort of the big time playmaker that we saw in 24. I think you're going to see more explosive runs. We saw some evidence of that this summer. And I think that you're going to see that starting week one Sunday.
11: All right, Tim,
0: Let's go ahead and talk about Jonathan Greenard here. I saw he practiced all week. I thought that was very encouraging. But, of course, that doesn't rule out the fact that he'll play or not. I know we're going to get an injury report a little bit later. Your thoughts on what you saw all week at practice and whether or not he plays on Sunday. Your thoughts?
10: I'm not so sure he's going to play. And if he does, I think it's going to be in a limited capacity. I'm going off the cues of Vic Fangio when he was talking about him this week, Sean, where he's just basically he likened it to Aaron Donald and said the only difference is that Donald's knocking off rust and Greenard is coming back from an injury and he didn't play week one, and also said that you need a certain baseline of practice time before you can go out there. And Greenard, he just hasn't been able all summer to be on the practice field. And when you have a pec injury, it's not like you can go out there and be weightlifting all the time. So you have to get your strength back. You're going to have to get all this back. So I'm not expecting much. I think that's the other factor is you should be able to get by without him. Week one against Washington, you don't want to overlook any opponent, but you know you're pretty well set up there. You got Jalen Hunt, you got Nolan Smith and AJ Epenesa and Ebiketie. So I wouldn't force it myself, and I think they will probably take the long view here, and if they play him, it'll be a minimal appearance.
1: You're tuned in right now at WPEN, WPN HD1, Burlington, Philadelphia, Beasley Media Group Station. We're talking to Tim McManus of ESPN. I want to get back, to the conversation with this quarterback room, because we had a nice lively back and forth here about the backup quarterback. It's only this town, I feel like, that we're talking that deep into the backup quarterback and what it is. But what is your read on this competitive advantage we're not giving you who our QB2 is? Who would it be if, again, we don't want to speak anything into existence here, but if it were to come to having a backup quarterback out there, who do you imagine it is for this team right now?
10: Yeah, super strange. Don't remember ever covering something like this where it was this uncertain, this late. You know, the game's Sunday. And the guys haven't been told, at least as of Wednesday, who's going to be the number two. I asked Sirianni about it today, and he said, I don't see any harm in those guys preparing like they're the number two for this week. And that was the rationale that he gave. But the harm is that you need to have some clarity so the number two can get the amount of work that the number two needs if he has to get called into duty. And we saw on Wednesday, you know, that happens in this league. Sam Darnold goes down, Locke's got to be ready. And if we're totally honest about it, these guys haven't got the normal amount of reps that a QB2 normally would. So if something were to happen to Jalen Hurts, are they maximally prepared to get onto that field? And the answer, I think, would have to be no at this point. Not to say that they can't come in and do it, but you didn't set them in the best spot for success, in my opinion. The reason I think that they are being sort of playing the shell game here is probably because they're still open to the idea of moving one of them. And so if one of them ends up getting traded to a quarterback needy team, and we've seen some quarterback injuries pop up across the league already, then you don't have the uncomfortable situation. Yeah, I told you were the three, but now you're the two because we traded the two. So that makes the most sense to me. In terms of who it will be on Sunday if Hurts isn't in the game, I think Andy Dalton is the answer. Not 100%, but just watching practice over the last couple of days when they got into those individual drills, it was Dalton that was next up in line after Hurts. So that's kind of what I'm going off of at this point. But they've kept it secret for a reason here.
1: I want to dive into the matchup here and the Commanders. When you look on that side of the field, what's the biggest concern you would have for the Commanders coming in here? And if they were to pull up an upset, what would be the reason why?
10: Well, you know, Jaden Daniels is special. He showed that his rookie year, and it's not a team that you can ever take lightly. You know, the Commanders are the only team over the last 4 years in the NFC East that have actually won on the Eagles' home turf. They're 2-3 over those 4 years. The rest of the NFC East is 0-9. You get some wonky games when you talk about these Washington matchups, and they have some playmakers, right? They just brought Stephon Diggs over, and he's with Terry McLaurin. And so it's not like they can't get you. And I would say that if there is a vulnerability in Vic Fangio's scheme, it's usually mobile quarterbacks. Those are the guys that can usually exploit more than other teams what Fangio does defensively. So I think that's really the recipe. The flip side of that is their offensive line looks really shaky, especially without Laremy Tunsil. And so if you just picture the matchup of their interior offensive lineman against Jalen Carter and Jordan Davis, that does not seem great for Washington. So I don't think it's going to happen. I believe that the Eagles are going to win this game, But yeah, if Daniels just does some of his magic, I mean, that's really, and scrambles his way and throws his way to a win, that would be the ticket to an upset for Washington.
0: Timmy, what do you, like, remove ESPN for just a second. You're not doing a job here. You're just a fan. What are you looking forward to the most on Sunday to learn? I bring this up because I'm excited to find out who the heck the number two wide receiver is. Is it going to be Dontavian Wicks? Is it Mekhi Lemon when he gets out there? Like, I'm looking forward to seeing what else is out there besides Devontae Smith. Tim McMahon, yeah, and Connor had a bar. He said, you talk more about Wicks than a Yankee candle, which was pretty good.
10: that is good.
0: Yeah. So, Tim, what excites you? What are you looking forward the most to learning on Sunday?
10: I'm not going to dig too deep here. The thing, if just being totally transparent, I want to see what Jalen Hurts looks like in this system. I mean, we've talked about it so much, but it's like such a big part of not just the season, but of the organizational future. If he takes this offense and runs with it, there are zero more hurdles for this guy to clear. I mean, it's like we've asked him to lean into all the things that he was either resistant towards in the past or we didn't ask him to do in the past. And he has owned that thing and he has run with that thing and he has helped us get to another level offensively, which everybody agreed needed to happen after the way that the passing game looked over the last year or two. And the flip side of that is he could not look good in this system. It could be a total mismatch for his strengths versus what they're asking and where they want to move philosophically. And Sean, that opens up so many questions about, okay, well, we know like his guaranteed money is about to run out. He's only got $20 million left after this season, essentially, of guaranteed money. What are they going to do? How do they handle that? What does that look like? I mean, so there's so much intrigue around Hurts for a reason. So highly accomplished, asking to do so many different things now this year. And this is our first peek at it. This is our first peek of being like, all right, this could be, and of course we have to be patient with how the offense looks and how it grows over time. But this is give us our first snippet of like, you know, is this going to work or is this going to be a total disaster? So that's, you know, if I'm being totally honest, that's what's first and foremost in my mind heading into this game.
1: From the biggest storyline to maybe the most minute, I don't want to call it minute detail, but it's not something that's obviously taken over headlines. Who's returning punts for this team? Do you have an answer for me on that one? I'm very curious about that.
10: My best guess is that Britton Covey ends up getting elevated from the practice squad and ends up being the punt returner. I don't know that you just throw Mekhi Lemon back there to start. Just, you know, he hasn't shown it enough, you know, and you don't want to have a botched, you know, a fumble on a punt return be a turning point in a game that you should win handily. So I think they just go to the guy that has shown to be the most trustworthy. They bring up Britton Covey and he handles it.
1: Sounds good. You got them winning this game, right?
10: Yeah, I do. Week one is wonky always. Commanders games are typically strange. So I'm not necessarily calling for a blowout, but I think they end up winning by 10 or 11 points.
1: Oh, he's got the double digits. There it is. Tim McManus joining Connor Thomas in the double-digit victory train. We appreciate your time, Tim. Look forward to talking to you next week.
10: Love it, boys. Talk to you soon.
0: You the man.
1: Tim McManus of ESPN join us. It's brought to you by Jefferson Health, Champions of Care, and the official health system partner of the Philadelphia Eagles working together to build a healthier community. Tim McManus with a 10-11-point victory for him.
0: Yeah, I can see how he can get there, and I don't think it's that far off. Also, it could go the other way where it's tight. Instead, that final score is or the Commanders get that final score, which make it a 4-point game instead of the Eagles getting that final score, making it an 11-point game. So it's the way it works. We're not new to this. I'm not saying anything that nobody has ever thought of before, but looking forward to it, to seeing it, and I'd love his answer. And, you know, two things. One, I saw something, a video the other day. I don't know if you caught this, but there was a play where Jalen Hurts did the no-look pass on Zach Bond and completed it. And it was cool. And you know, everybody got their jokes off fine. But there was another follow-up video where he saw Bond went up to him and Zach was like, hey, man, you thought you got me. And then Jalen's answer to him really got me into the thought of, oh, I could see why some players don't like him. Because he's like, hey, man, my shoulders in my head. Like, he didn't want to even joke about it. Like, there was no joking about it whatsoever.
1: It's about winning the football game.
0: That's it. So I did get that. And then the second thing, as I said, with Tim and that answer, like, I love it. There is so much riding on what Jalen Hurts is in 2026. All the stuff, his resume, it doesn't mean a damn thing for a lot of people out there. Right or wrong, but that's the reality where we're at.
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8: 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The Eagles kick off their 2026 season. The Phillies march toward Red October. The Sixers and Flyers prepare for their season, and the Union continue to move up into a playoff spot. There is nothing like Philly sports all year, but especially this time of year. 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
10: All right, welcome back to Unfiltered on this Football Friday. We will get back to the Eagles coming up a little later. We got Andrew DiCicco joining us for the entire 4 o'clock hour, the DiCicco double take. But I want to switch gears and talk some Phillies a little bit. Ricky, you joined us yesterday after they dropped the third game of the series to the Astros. They finish only winning one of those three games. Not ideal coming off of a 2-2 split against the Braves. And there's been a lot of chatter. And Jason Stark talked to us about it on Wednesday, where people are questioning, would the Phillies be better off starting the playoffs on the road? Meaning, if they're a wild card team, all three of those games would be outside of Citizens Bank Park. And then you would, if you get through them, divisional round, you start on the road. It is the path they took in 2022 that got them to the World Series. But I was pretty angry yesterday that there is a big contingent of people, Ricky, that would rather this team start on the road. We're supposed to be the best fan base in the entire country. Citizens Bank Park is supposed to be, and I get it hasn't been that of recent, is supposed to be one of the best home field advantages in all of sports. For us to actually be saying out loud, I want this team to start on the road, to me it's a little embarrassing, man.
11: That is a little embarrassing, and that would just go to, that would be saying you're scared because you don't want to lose a home game. That's what it feels like to me. I don't know about you. Or are they trying to say this team can't handle it at home? They're better off playing on the road with no pressure.
10: I think, yeah, that's what they're saying even more. And that bothers me, too. What do you mean you can't play at home?
11: Can't, but yeah. Well, if you're going to win a World Series, guess what? You have to play at home.
10: Well, this is why I was happy after the game yesterday. And you mentioned this, Ricky. I didn't hear it. But when you joined us at 5 o'clock yesterday, you said Harper said he wanted home field advantage.
11: Yep.
10: I heard it when we got off the air. So here it is, after the game, Harper getting asked, how important is it for them to get home field advantage for the postseason? I loved this answer from Bryce.
12: I think it's super important. I think it's very important. You know, I think obviously us trying to run down, you know, the Braves and the Cubs at the same time. We want to play at home. We obviously want to be here and play in front of our fans, sleep in our own bed, have the opportunity to, you know, play in our ballpark. It's a huge advantage in the postseason. I know it is. And, you know, just hearing it from other players, obviously coming into here and playing in this environment, we expect our crowds to be loud and, you know, crazy and obnoxious and talk the crap that they do to, you know, other players and all that kind of stuff. So I think it plays a huge part.
10: I love that answer.
11: It sounded like a public service announcement.
10: Yeah, I mean, listen, that's how everyone should be thinking right now. Like, I know none of the players have come out. I'm not mad at the players. I'm almost angry at the fan base for some people literally saying this team shouldn't play in front of us because it's going to be too difficult. Like, oh, you know, we're so scarred that if things start to go wrong and we turn on them, it's going to be hard for them. Like, what are we talking about? We want this game at Citizens Bank Park. You want every postseason game at Citizens Bank Park. How could we say, as Philadelphia fans, we want it to be somewhere else? That, like, really rubbed me the wrong way yesterday. And as we're talking about it now, it's rubbing me the wrong way now. And I'm seeing it on Twitter, too. Like, I'm seeing people literally saying on social media, I want the Phillies to start on the road. Could you imagine that?
11: Yeah, I have a hard time believing that anybody within the city limits would want that. I mean, I think the one thing that you do want is that sea of red behind you. I don't know why you would want this team to go on the road and have to play three games in Chicago or three games wherever. You don't want that. You want them to be at least comfortable somewhere, and this would be the place. As long as the fan base is behind them, which they have been every single time they go to the playoffs. So, I mean, it's not a house of horrors. I know it seems that way. They won a World Series here before. I don't understand all this. Yes, they have had some struggles at home in the playoffs the last couple of years. I get it. But that stuff is meant to be turned around. I mean, the Red Sox, how many years without winning a World Series? That was turned around. The Cubs went a ton of years without winning the World Series. That got turned around. A couple playoff game losses, trust me, that could get turned around in a heartbeat. Believe in yourselves. Believe in the damn team. Let's go. Shake yourselves.
10: Now, I like that answer from Bryce, but all right, let's be honest about it now, though. For them to win the division, you probably got to sweep the Braves. I don't even think winning the series is going to be enough. You probably got to take all three.
11: Well, number one, you leave their three down. You do have two series that are... See, here's the thing. The Phillies may be in a decent situation, even if they leave their three down. You're still in a situation. What do I mean by that? Well, what I mean by that, yes, the game totals have gone down. You'll only have, 13 games left? But what you do have is you have six games against the Brewers and the Rays at the end of the year. Those games may mean nothing to those two teams, the last six games. Now, you have to wonder, how do they play that out? I think the Brewers would be like, huh, like it would be nice to knock the Phillies down a peg or two. And then, you know, the Rays just don't care, I don't think. I don't think they would care at all. So it would be one thing. Are teams going to rest their players or not? But you know what? That's one thing the Phillies do have going for them, that a lot of playoff spots could be wrapped with five or six games left in the season. So that could actually benefit them in the long run.
10: Yeah, I think you're probably right on the Rays. I mean, right now they are pretty far up on the division. They're three games up on the Yankees. I mean, not they're pretty far, but if they can continue to win, that last couple of weeks might not mean much. But I don't know if the games against the Brewers, I mean, that looks like it's going to be a tight race all the way to the end in terms of who the top seed in the National League is. Don't you think?
11: It could, but if somebody gets on a hot streak, it'll be over.
10: Dude, how wild is it that the division winners in the American League, the Rays, 87-59, that's great. The White Sox are only four games above 500. The Astros are only three games above 500.
11: Yeah, it's kind of pathetic.
10: Well, what's terrible about it is one of those teams is getting a bye. So, like, the White Sox might get a bye.
11: Your best three teams in baseball are in the American League East. Or, excuse me, in the American League or in the AL East, the top three teams. And even the fourth place team would be a game and a half out? No, two games out in the West. They'd be two games out of the division lead.
10: Yeah, you got the White Sox right now would get a bye, four games over 500, and the Red Sox at 80-67 won't even get a home game.
11: It's unbelievable.
10: Right? They wouldn't even get a home game.
11: Yeah, and you're probably going to clear them by six or seven games, and you're still not going to get a home game.
10: But I guess, look, just like in the NFL, you win your division, it matters. It's just unfortunate that in baseball – the American League divisions are so rough outside the
11: AL. They're flawed.
10: Yeah, they are.
11: I mean, you're talking about, you know, 147 games in. So the Red Sox have 15 games left. They are now six clear, right? Seven clear, really, of the Toronto Blue Jays, It's a weird thing, but the Blue Jays are the closest team to, oh my goodness, they're going to get four teams in.
10: Yeah,
11: if the Blue Jays clear, they're going to have four teams in from the American League East.
10: Yeah, and everybody else stinks in the American League.
11: Well, I guess the Rays, Yankees, Red Sox, Blue Jays, White Sox, and Astros. That would be your playoffs. How funny is that? When was the last time they had four teams in one division?
10: Yeah, it's a good question. I don't know.
11: That is craziness.
10: And they don't play each other as much as you used to, so it makes it a little easier, I guess, for that to happen.
11: I know, but that's odd. Wow, is that odd.
10: All right, but from the Phillies' perspective, you got three against the Braves coming up. It starts tonight in Atlanta. Aaron Nola on the mound tonight. Lizardo on the mound tomorrow. Andrew Painter on Sunday. I said you need to sweep, but if you do win two of three, here's where it gets interesting, Ricky. After this series, Atlanta has to play the Cubs in Wrigley. Are we going to be rooting for the Braves or the Cubs in that series as Phillies fans? You going to be trying to win the division or get the top wild card? It's going to be interesting next week. Well, it depends on how it goes.
11: That does suck. What, a three-game series?
10: Three-game series in Chicago, yeah.
11: I guess you just hope for a 2-1 series. Well, that's a very good chance that happens, but see, I don't know. I don't know who you...
10: You might be rooting for a sweep by the Cubs.
11: And the Phillies have two with the Nationals and then one with the Mets, right, would be the three?
10: Yeah. Yeah, so if you take two of three against the Braves, let's say you get out of Atlanta, you're three back.
11: Three out.
10: You could sweep the Nationals. I mean, you really could. You'll have good pitchers on the mound, too.
11: Look, I think we'll know on Monday who everybody should be rooting for.
10: Yeah, it's going to be an interesting week.
11: Well, let's face it. The Braves take two out of three. You're five games out.
10: Yeah, then you're going to
11: But I guess if you were rooting that hard for the Cubs and the Cubs sweep, it's a completely different world.
10: No, you're right. If the Phillies lose the series to the Braves, you're probably rooting for the Braves to beat the Cubbies in that series.
11: Yeah, so you could get the top wild card field. Yeah.
10: Yeah, that's probably more realistic. So we'll see how it all plays out. We don't have a lineup yet for tonight, do we? I don't think it's out yet.
11: No, well, the game's not till 7:15, but...
10: No lineup just yet.
11: Nope.
10: We just know Nola's on the mound for the Phillies. Let's hope he could keep doing what he's doing.
11: Nola.
10: Like you said yesterday, Ricky, Nola's back to being the Nola that got that big contract.
11: Yeah, and it just took adjustments, and it took him a while to get there, but I think he looks really comfortable. He's changed that curveball a little bit. It's more of a jetting curveball. It's a late breaker, which is what he used to throw a lot. I think he got to this looping one. It's been a little bit slower. Now he's gone to a harder one, and it actually works for him really well. But to me, for him, it's about getting ahead early in the counts. If he puts himself into favorable counts, oh, he could be dominant. That's where he is right now. He's back to pretty dominant.
10: Yeah, let's hope he dominates tonight. And then you got Lizardo tomorrow, who's been incredible on the road.
11: Atlanta's lineup is out.
10: Lizardo, when was the last time he lost a road start? He's been tremendous on the road.
11: It's been a while. I mean, he's been, talk about a guy that's just dealing. I mean, he could pitch in his sleep on the road right now and have everything go well.
10: Yeah, let's hope it continues. I told you yesterday, you mentioned one of your concerns with Wheeler yesterday is he threw 110 pitches.
11: Yep.
10: And I said I had the same concern when Lizardo went nine innings the other night. Is you just hope it doesn't affect him in his next start, because we saw that happen with Zach earlier in the season. We've seen that happen in the past. Is that a mental thing, you think, too, though, where it's like, oh, I just pitched a complete game last week. I threw over 100 pitches.
11: At his age, probably not. It's probably more of something with the body that happens.
10: So we'll see how it all plays out. All right, we'll get back to the Phillies a little bit later. We'll get you at 5 o'clock. We're actually going to make our weekend wish list, Ricky, because we got a busy weekend with the Phillies and the Eagles. We'll do our weekend wish list. 4 o'clock, Andrew DiCicco in studio. But coming up next, we'll get update our Twitter poll. We got We Hear You, best voice messages, and we'll get a couple of more Donkey of the Week nominations. So keep it here, Unfiltered.
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10: So did the Checo double take. He's going to have five things that he's watching every single game. We're going to count them down. All right, what are you watching first?
1: All right, the first thing's going to be special teams. It's not something that's typically front of mind until there's a mistake or even a big play, but Jake Elliott specifically, he had a good training camp, Bill. He missed, I think Michael Clay said, two field goals against the Patriots in joint practices, missed just one in Philly. So he's been really consistent this summer, but I'm expecting this game to be a little bit where points are at a premium. So you need Jake Elliott to be able to deliver on these things. And last season didn't end the best for him. So I'm looking at consistency from Jake Elliott in a game where you got to sometimes win within the margins. And then I'm looking at, let's not forget, the Eagles have a rookie long snapper in Rocco Underwood. The Commanders don't have a lot of advantages, but it's something that Michael Clay said yesterday when he spoke that kind of got me thinking a little bit. They do have a pretty good unit, and if they're trying to gain an edge, maybe they're going to look to provide some pressure up the middle and force a block punt or something like that, which is why the protection units, namely Will Shipley, who's the Eagles' personal protector on punts, becomes all the more paramount. So it's something that might get lost a little bit, but I'm paying a lot of attention to it.
11: Andrew, you brought up Jake Elliott. Obviously, he's kind of been inconsistent. It almost seems like he's lost a little bit of length on his field goals last year. How could we feel more comfortable about him being out there this year?
1: All I can tell you, Ricky, is what I've seen, what I know, and what I hear, and all of those things suggest that Jake Elliott is at least going to get off to a faster start than maybe normal because of the weather and things like that. He was really consistent in the summer, and there's really no reason for pessimism yet because he seemingly has checked off a lot of those boxes. I understand why there's going to be reservations out there because he's been shaky last year and previously. But right now, I think that there should be reason for optimism just based off of what we've seen this summer. And there was one day, by the way, in training camp where he made six field goals in a row with a long of about 50 where it was really windy. So you could take it with a grain of salt, but I mean, that's what we're going off of.
11: I mean, when you think about this, you look at other teams. I mean, they're kicking field goals from 60. That's a no-no here, correct?
1: I mean, I don't know that the Eagles would want to go that route. They've been more aggressive more often than not with Nick Sirianni, and that's something that if they're faced with that situation, I would imagine that depending on the down and distance, they would just go for it. But
10: yeah, Elliott's a really good one to be paying attention to. You mentioned special teams in general. Is Mekhi Lemon the punt returner on Sunday?
1: Well, he is on the depth chart. We'll have to wait and see about that. They also have Elijah Moore, who repped there in training camp. And let's not forget, they have Britton Covey on the practice squad. Remember, a team is afforded two elevations from the practice squad every week. Britton Covey would make some sense, especially when you look at week one and how details are going to be so important when bad teams don't know that they're bad yet, and you have to be able to try to find ways to win. Britton Covey is a really dependable and confident returner, so that's somebody that I'm keeping an eye on.
10: All right, so DeCecco's going to give us five things every Friday, the DeCecco double take. That's special teams. What else are we paying attention to?
1: The Eagles running backs in the passing game. I made a bold prediction earlier this week, and I believe that they'll have 70-plus as a collective. And for perspective, Saquon Barkley last season had 37 catches. Tank Bigsby had 3. Will Shipley had 9. I think Saquon could have 50, if not more. But what I'm basing this off of is training camp. And they were really prominently featured on wheel routes, Saquon Barkley and Will Shipley. And I look at this offense, which is going to be a true West Coast offense under first-year coordinator Sean Mannion. And hallmarks of every West Coast offense is getting the football to your running backs in the passing game. I would imagine that in such a timing-based offense where you have to get the ball out quickly, it would make some sense to have those built-in outlets to make life easier on your quarterback. They have 3 capable running backs, namely Barkley and Shipley, who can do that. And if training camp was any indication, they will be featured for the first time in the passing game in quite a while.
11: Andrew, I was watching last night's game. If you watch what Kyle Shanahan did to the Rams defense, is that something? I don't know if you watched it, but there was a lot of chip block and then kind of swing out, and you could get the ball to your running backs. Mm-hmm. Is that what we're kind of expecting here in Philly?
1: That's kind of what I'm expecting. I don't know if you're going to see it quite to that degree. To be honest with you guys, it's hard to depict what this offense is ultimately going to look like until we get to week one, because they're going to have elements of the previous offense. How much are they fully going to lean into this one, and what elements will they choose, whether it's Jalen Hurts in the running game, whether it's a high degree of motion? We just don't know all that yet, but I do believe, Ricky, that you're going to see the running backs featured a little bit more prominently in the pass game.
10: Yeah, like, really, the entire 5 years that Hurts has been the quarterback and Sirianni's been the head coach, they haven't utilized the running backs a lot in the passing game. Mm-hmm. Was that more of a scheme thing, or does Jalen not like to use the running backs in the passing game? What was your read on all that?
1: My impression was that it was a preference of the quarterback, because that is essentially something that every offense can lean into when you need 3, 4, 5 yards and you're trying to keep the offense on schedule. And for whatever reason, the Eagles haven't done that. Now, they've done other things like screen passes to wide receivers that haven't necessarily been as fruitful. They've done screens to Dallas Goedert and things of that nature. But I think you have to really accentuate the talents that you have. And they have someone in Saquon Barkley who's so dynamic in space after the catch. You have someone like Will Shipley who has really good route running prowess and can get behind the second level. Lean into it a little bit.
11: What kind of play totals are you looking at from the running backs in percentage-wise?
1: Well, Saquon Barkley's going to handle the lion's share. In terms of how they would tank Bigsby, maybe 6-7 carries, Shipley a few touches. But I think you bring up a really good point here, Rookie, because it's always been the Saquon Barkley show, and rightfully so. They haven't really implemented the other two backs, and they both, and Tank and Will, add something that adds different dimensions to the offense. Tank is a ball of energy, and whenever he gets the ball, he doesn't take a loss. He will find a way, whether he has to create his own hole, and sometimes that leads to home run hitting plays, and he fights for every blade of grass. And Will Shipley has shown a lot this summer in terms of just physicality and toughness running through tackles. You saw the stiff arm that he had against the Patriots. I've noticed that he's had sort of taken another step in his game, and he mentioned that he's about 210 pounds right now.
10: Yeah, I'm excited to see that for sure. So you got special teams. You got running backs in the passing game. Let's get another one.
1: How about Jaden Daniels and his legs and how he could maybe be an X factor for them? They don't have a lot on that side of the ball. They have Terry McLaurin, who's a little bit of an aging player. I view him more as a two. They have Stephon Diggs, who's probably more of a two. But Jaden Daniels with his legs, if you look back to last season, guys, how the Eagles fared against mobile quarterbacks, I can think of off the top of my head, Patrick Mahomes being able to make plays outside of structure, Justin Herbert. And one of the only things, at least the way that I'm viewing this game, that the Commanders can do offensively to maybe catch the Eagles off guard is by Jaden Daniels tucking and running or having design plays where he's carrying the football. And you have new pieces on defense. I'm looking at linebacker Jahid Campbell. You have Drew Mukuba at safety, who started 10 games for the Eagles last year, but he's stepping into a much more prominent role. And this is where details become extra important. And so I'm looking at this, and Jaden Daniels has been an effective runner. That's where I think that they may try to catch the Eagles on that.
10: Yeah, I was laughing because yesterday when Fangio met with the media, he was asked about mobile quarterbacks. He's like, I'm sure some ridiculous PFF stat could be out there, because PFF always is just – I saw – they're losing credibility, though. They put something out earlier today. I forget who they were talking about. Someone for the 49ers, and they were saying they lead the league as of today. It's like, been two games.
1: Yeah,
10: man.
1: Come on, man.
10: Like, you're misleading people.
11: Yeah, and Andrew, I know he's one of those quarterbacks that can get outside and can run the football. But this is a guy who played, what, 7 games last year?
1: He played 12 last year, I believe. He's played 24. Maybe you're right. But he played 24 games in his career, and he's been sacked 65 times. So it hasn't been his ability. It's been the availability. And that offensive line right now, we'll get into it, guys, they're pretty vulnerable on the offensive line. I like the Eagles pretty significantly on that side, and really on both sides of the ball.
10: Yeah, he started 7 games. You remember they were considering bringing him back, and then it was like it was a dumb decision.
11: Which made no sense towards the end of the season.
10: Yeah, because they had lost 8 in a row. They were 3-10. They were pretty much out of it. All right, so AD's paying attention. Special teams, running backs in the passing game, Jaden Daniels' legs. What else we got?
1: The Eagles' passing game, but I'm going to really hone in on the tight end position in this game, because I look at what the Commanders have at the second level. They have a rookie linebacker in Sonny Styles. Uber athletic, but he's never played it down in the NFL. Mistakes are going to happen. Then they have Frankie Louvu playing beside him. Frankie Louvu is more of a thumper. He doesn't necessarily move around all that well. And in an offense that we don't quite know what to make of it in terms of the pass game, I'm expecting Jalen Hurts to really lean into his chemistry with Dallas Goedert and Devontae Smith. And if the Commanders are able to bring some pressure, we all know that the tight end is the most logical option there. He's going to be a safety valve, and I think he might be able to see him take one up the seam and take advantage of that. And by the way, their safety position, they have Jeremy Reeves, who was a 2018 undrafted free agent signing of the Eagles out of, man, I think it might have been South Dakota or something to that effect. Either way. But anyway, he's a player that's probably
10: South Alabama.
1: He's someone who's probably best suited to be a special teamer. He's a really good gunner. And then they have Nick Cross, who they signed in free agency. I think he's a really good safety, but he's playing his first snaps with the Commanders as well. So you look at that second and third level guys, I think that really benefits the Eagles tight ends.
10: And isn't Rasul Douglas going to start in this game?
1: Yeah. I mean, that's the low hanging fruit. He's going to see a lot of Devontae Smith. And I think if you're the Eagles, you're salivating over that matchup.
11: You think?
10: Yeah, it might not be a bad night for Jalen Hurts to get acclimated to the new offense. He might be able to rack up some passing yards.
1: Yeah, I'm not expecting personally to see a lot of explosives, and that's not really what I'm predicating. You know, like I don't think success is going to be predicated on explosive in this game. I want to see, is the offense able to stay on time? How is Hurts getting the football out of it? Is it on time? How's the ball placement? Is he throwing with anticipation? Are the receivers responding well in their first extended look in this offense, namely Dontavian Wicks, who's taking on a larger role, Mekhi Lemon playing his first NFL snaps? How does that overall unit look? Is it synchronized?
11: Where is the trust level with Jalen Hurts and Dontavian Wicks and Jalen Hurts and Mekhi Lemon right now?
1: That's a great question. I would say that Dontavian Wicks, in my estimation, was the Eagles' most impressive receiver this summer. And I understand that that doesn't mean a whole lot until you get into the regular season, but you could see the chemistry budding between Wicks and Jalen Hurts throughout camp. It certainly helps that he was the lone starting receiver who was available for all 17 practices. But when I'm watching their connections, Jalen's putting it exactly where only Dontavian can catch it. And that's something that only time on task can really establish. And so I think you might see him become sort of a presence there in the short to intermediate levels of the field.
10: Yeah, I'm really curious on how all that's going to look. All right, let's get one more from you. What else are we paying attention to?
1: This one for me is pretty easy, and that's going to be the Eagles running game. I want to look at the offensive line. They're going into this healthy. That's the overall X factor to this offense. We know foundationally the Eagles want to be a run-dominant team, impose their will, and be able to dictate terms. Saquon Barkley, we probably don't talk a lot about him because a lot of what he does is taken for granted. He looks as good as he has since he got here, explosive, dynamic. He finishes every run. He's very competitive, and I think he's going to enter this season really motivated to prove that he should be, if he's not, still viewed as an elite player at his position. And when you have an offense that's really trying to work through some things early on, who better to hand the football off to than number 26?
10: Yeah, especially against a defense that last year was 30th in the NFL in rushing against, 27th in yards per attempt against. And just look at what Saquon has done in his four or five games. I guess it's been four because I don't think he played in the one game against the Commanders.
1: Right, and this is going to be a new, you know, blocking concepts. You're going to see wide zone stretch plays, which I believe will accentuate this offensive line and take advantage of their athleticism, climbing to the second level and creating lanes like that for Saquon and Tank and Will to be able to run through.
10: Yeah, so good stuff. The DeCecco double take, special teams, running backs in the passing game, Jaden Daniels' legs, the Eagles passing game, and what are they going to be able to do in the rushing attack? I'll tell you what, if they dominate on the ground, Ricky and I have been talking a lot for the last few months about the O-line, how important that is. I mean, that would be a good sign, wouldn't it, Ricky Bo, to see this offensive line just blow the defensive line for the Commanders off the ball?
11: Yeah, that's my biggest thing. You know, Andrew, I love to look back to that Super Bowl year and linebackers being pancaked on the second level. I don't know. That kind of turns me up a little bit. That's what I could say. That's what I want to see this offensive line get back to.
1: I think you're going to see it, especially early. And everything that we've heard from whether it's Cam Jurgens, Tyler Steen, Lane Johnson, Jordan Mailata, Landon Dickerson, they've all spoke glowingly about offensive line coach Chris Cooper, this new system, and they are embracing it. I think it's going to make life a little bit easier for them and their demands and lessen some of that wear and tear.
10: All right, good stuff. The Checo double take. We're going to do it every Friday at 4 o'clock throughout the season. But I want to hear from you out there. We got We Hear You coming up at 5:25. Get your Eagles bold predictions in. Make your predictions for Sunday. And let's get the energy up. Bring me some Eagles chants.
11: Light the fire. Let's go.
10: Yeah, get me some Eagles chants. Send your voice memo, 610-632-0975. Coming up next, me, Ricky, and Andrew are going to give you our Eagles bold predictions for the season. We all remember Ricky Bowe's bold prediction last year. Dallas Goedert, 10 receiving touchdowns. We all laughed at him. And Bostradamus was right again. So what does he got in store for us this time around? Keep it here. Bold predictions coming up next. 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
5: 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I mean, that bar is damn near in hell. 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This is about the Cleveland Browns 2027 draft in order to take a guy that could be their future at that position.
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